0: famous academic from the United States at the University of Chicago, Robert Pape, had said, and that is that the US and Iran are now caught in an escalation trap. For an outsider watching all of this, we all think, oh my God, we're heading into World War III. It has to be said that neither the folk in Tehran nor the folk in Washington want World War III. But what they do want is not to be the first one to back down from the fight.
1: Mm.
0: So, you know, Iran will hang in there for grim death, trying to resist every action of resistance that they have against the American forces and Israeli forces bombing them is a victory for them, or is wanting to be sold on to the Iranian people and the general public as a victory for them. And of course, for the United States, every military strike into Iran is meant to show the world just how weak Iran is, and that you know, Israel and America control Iran's airspace. Both things are true at the same time, which of course leads to confusion, because we all want to know what the story is. We all want to know, you know, who's telling the truth and which side is more correct. Well, actually, both sides are telling the truth, their respective truths. And both sides are kind of correct until they're not correct anymore. So unless the Iranian regime folds tomorrow, we can say, you know, quite categorically that both sides, so long as they are surviving and so long as they're hitting each other, they are still in the game.
1: Well, all right. Bottom line for us, what does it mean for the hip pocket? What's it going to do to petrol prices if it ramps up, you know, the way it started?
0: Look, I don't know whether it's going to ramp up the way it started, but I think we all have to hang on for grim death with regard to supply chain shocks. I think we're just going to have to get used to the fact that whatever shipping comes in and out of the Strait of Hormuz is a trickle from what it formerly was, which means that the stuff that we need to power Australia and the Australian economy will come out at a trickle. And I think, if memory serves me correct, a tanker or container ship that leaves the Strait of Hormuz takes about 7 weeks to get to Australia. So while everyone's busily bombing themselves in real time now, we don't get to see the effects until a little bit later because of that lag in time for a ship to actually leave the Strait of Hormuz and come into an Australian port. So there is a time lag that we're fighting, as well as wondering what the hell's going on between the Americans, the Israelis, and the Iranians.
1: Mm. Gee whiz. All right. So Trump is without one of his hawks, the death of Senator, was he, Lindsey Graham, over the weekend that was announced. Big supporter of what's going on in Iran, and I'm sure Trump will probably feel the loss of the advice he got from Lindsey Graham deeply.
0: Well, I don't know. I mean, Trump only thinks about himself mainly, so I'm not so sure whether he'll think about the passing of even an ally of his as anything other than a glitch. And I, you know, I don't want to be cruel about this, but I think that now we come to understand what his pattern is, his pattern of behavior is. So the loss of Lindsey Graham has a couple of things here. Firstly, yes, he was very much in favor of trying to get rid of the Iranian regime. But from a Ukrainian perspective, he was very much in favor of keeping the Americans engaged in the Ukraine war against Russia. Now, what his loss for the Ukrainians will mean, I think, is going to be a much more significant question at the end of the day, because I think that there are quite a lot of American pro-Israel hawks sitting around Washington, D.C. I mean, the loss of Lindsey Graham in that sense is not really neither here nor there. But because America, or because Trump's capacity to hold attention on any one battle space at a time, and given the fact that he's been quite hostile toward Ukrainian President Volodymyr Zelensky up until recently, and even, you know, even when he was at the Ankara summit, he confused Volodymyr Zelensky with President Putin, which I thought was you know, one of the faux pas of the year, apart from the one that he then said about the Islamic Republic of Japan. So, you know, you really have to wonder.
1: Biden did that too, though, didn't he? He called Zelensky Putin.
0: Twice.
1: Yeah.
0: And then he tried to backtrack it by saying, no, no, no, these are the questions that I want to ask Vladimir Putin.
1: Yeah.
0: And it's like, well, Vladimir Putin is never going to turn up at a NATO summit.
1: Yeah.
0: So, you know, you can try to work all you like. He made a major blunder. He didn't catch the Islamic Republic of Japan, but he certainly caught the Putin one. And then his backtracking was not with any degree of, you know, sometimes when you make a mistake in public life, and God knows, I think we've all done it, you know, we make a bit of a humorous thing. Oh, my God, I made a mistake. Okay, let's see if I can, you know,
1: calm the audience down.
0: Yeah. He just went straight for it. He was not backing down on the Putin thing at all.
1: Mm. All right. Good question here from Bill. He says, why can't we get our oil from the Red Sea on the other side of Saudi Arabia? Is that possible?
0: That is a very good question, and at the moment we can. There is a trans-Saudi Arabian pipeline that goes from the Gulf side oil fields of Saudi Arabia all across the desert of Saudi Arabia, and the outlet is on the Red Sea as a hedge against the Strait of Hormuz ever being blocked.
1: Mm.
0: The problem is that pipeline now is operating at maximum capacity, and we don't know whether the Saudis have any plans of expanding those pipelines from east to west. But if they do, maybe Saudi Arabia will be independent of any Iranian strikes, or at least a closure, or continuing closure of the Strait of Hormuz. But the thing is that the Bab el-Mandab, which is the other strait or choke point, a narrow choke point between Africa and Yemen, that place is controlled by an Iranian proxy called the Houthis.
1: Mm.
0: Now, the Houthis have already blocked the Bab el-Mandeb, which has also put global supply chains under enormous strain. If you recall, about a year or so back, and everyone was freaking out about the Yemenis and the Houthis and the Iranians and everything. They had eased off from their position, their hardline position. There are some people suggesting that the Houthis are still the ace in, or the Trump in the, do I have to say that? Okay, no, the ace in the hole for the Houthis and for the Iranians. Like if the Iranians really want to play hardball with the rest of the world, including the United States and Israel, they will get the Houthis to close the Bab el-Mandab as well as Strait of Hormuz. That will then double, if not almost treble, the closure of international shipping through two of the world's most significant trade routes. If that happens, I don't know what world we're going to be in, but it'll be a world of pain, because then no oil and gas gets out of either the Red Sea or the Gulf.
1: Wow.
0: And there will be major problems. But again, we don't know, Matthew, whether or not the Houthis are directly puppets of the Iranians, or whether or not they are playing their own game. You know, they promise the Iranians they're going to do X, Y, and Z, but really, when push comes to shove, they'll only do what they want to do within the limits of what they have. They are not going to directly do whatever the Iranians tell them to do, because it's not in their national interest to do so. Kind of like the relationship that we have with the Iranians and Hezbollah. Now, people have been making this ambit claim, and, you know, I can understand there's enough anecdotal evidence to support it, but it's not true. And that is that the Houthis are direct, oh, no, the Hezbollah, sorry, from southern Lebanon, are directly related and are controlled completely by the mullahs and the IRGC in Iran. That's never been the case. Hezbollah, again, has its own version of itself. It has its own agency, and sometimes it doesn't do what the Iranians want them to do. Because other than that, following on from October 7, you would have seen the instant activation of all Iranian proxies going after Israel all at the same time, which would have put Israel under enormously more strain than it was under immediately after October 7, 2023.
1: There we are. All right. Cheery night to end on, John. Appreciate your time today. Thank you.
0: No worries, Matthew.
1: All right. Cheers. John Bruni from Sage International on, the Iran situation, which appears to be ramping up. And, you know, there's a number of commentators around the world saying we're heading back to all-out war, which I think means more bombing by America than by Iran, because they don't have a lot left. Former Pentagon operative Tony Schaffer telling today a return to all-out war is inevitable in this conflict. Here's what he had to say earlier.
2: The Strait of Hormuz is problematic. I think our Arab allies, heck, Bahrain and Kuwait launched attacks of their own without us within the last few days. So I could see our Arab allies jumping in with or without us based on some of the activities of the Iranians attacking them.
1: Yeah, so on it goes. We'll see where it ends up. While we're in that part of the world, fascinated by this story in Egypt, where archaeologists have uncovered a 3,000-year-old tomb in the southern part of the country in Egypt. The tomb found in the ancient city of Luxor, consisting of an open courtyard leading to a chapel and burial chambers, as Joanna Keane from the BBC explains.
3: Luxor is home to some of the world's most significant ancient monuments. This tomb, uncovered by a team of Dutch archaeologists from Leiden University, dates from the Ramesside period, which spanned Egypt's 19th and 20th dynasties. Inscriptions inside identify its owner as a man named Parza. Scenes show him worshipping various deities, as well as seated with his wife before an offering table. Well-preserved items were also found, including a mud brick bench. Luxor is home to some of the world's most significant ancient monuments. This tomb, uncovered by a team of Dutch archaeologists from Leiden University, dates from the Ramesside period, which spanned Egypt's 19th and 20th dynasties. Inscriptions inside

0: to me, all that sort of stuff. All right. We'll take a break at 16 to 10 on 5AA. 8223 0000 is the number. Love to hear from you this morning.
1: He's been the grunt in the Crows midfield engine for years.
2: Strong mark there by Crouch.
1: And now, Matt Crouch brings his footy smarts to the 5AA Sports Show each week with Rowie and Timmy G. When you use Acer Transport Solutions, you're choosing to support local sporting clubs. 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
3: Pop here. 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
0: Well, let's talk sport as we do on a Monday morning here on 5AA in the morning show. Braden Ingram is a Nine News Adelaide sports reporter. Braden, hello, how are you?
11: Thanks, mate. Yourself?
0: Yeah, good, thank you. So the Crows, a big win over Gold Coast.
11: Yeah, they certainly flexed their muscle and just really good signs after they got the job done in the West in the previous week against the Eagles, and then to come out and not only put them away early, but continue to put the foot down. I think that was one of the most pleasing aspects. Clearly the tackling pressure as well, and just the heat they had on the ball, which you have to say suffocated the Suns, who, look, they're in a world of hurt now. Seven losses in a row. Damien Hardwick takes aim at the Adelaide crowd purely, it seems, as a deflection tactic. He's always been good at that, Dimmer, and he pulled that little trick out of his bag, but
0: does he have a point, though, in this day and age? I mean, putting aside, you know, stunt, whatever you want to say, should coaches in general be walking through crowds in 2026?
11: I don't have an issue in it because it's what the stadium is. Like, what are we going to do? What are we going to do? Put in tens of thousands, hundreds of thousands of dollars to make? Like, there's no other way to teleport them onto the ground.
0: No, that's right.
11: They've got security. You know, there's never been close to an altercation. It sounds like from a few of the reports that it was a very harmless jibe about him being coach of the year, clearly sarcastic.
0: Yeah.

0: I mean, in an ideal situation, of course it doesn't happen, but I think it's far from the biggest problem. I mean, a couple of years ago when fans were running onto the ground, there was a couple of instances, wasn't there? And then Adelaide Oval realised they had a security issue and really beef it up. And now you see them, you know, on the boundary line after every single goal. So those sort of things you can change. I just think this is one of those things. Maybe it's a flaw in the stadium, but it's also why I think it's such a special ground to be at, because of those little intricacies that you don't get anywhere else. Yeah. I just think it was a good effort from Dimmer to distract from a 79-point hiding where his side just got outclassed, you know, and also on a wet night as well when conditions were so tough. You'd think some of their midfielders would have been able to crack in, but it was the likes of Berry and Peatling, and Rankin finishes with 31 and one goal too, could have had a couple as well. And then you look at this this Friday night, it doesn't get any bigger, except unless they were playing the Dockers, of course, but take on the Swans in Sydney, we'll get a real test of where the Crows are at.
1: Yeah, indeed. All right, Port Adelaide, with a stack of injuries to boot, blowing hot and cold like we've seen over the last few seasons.
0: Yeah, and again, they go to Marvel Stadium and just non-existent in the first half. The same thing happened against Hawthorn earlier in the year, and they almost stole that game later. It was Mitch Georgiades who could have stolen that one, and we wasn't able to do that on this in this game, given he was concussed pretty early on. It's been a pretty tough fortnight for him, copped two or three big whacks the week before, and then was down as soon as he hit the deck. So they'll be without him for this next game. And look, they showed some fight in the third quarter, and I truly believe had they had the full complement, of course, you know, it's a hypothetical, it's an if, but I reckon they could have got over the Saints, but they lose Butters to the syndesmosis. He'll have surgery on that this week. Has he played his last game for Port Adelaide is the obvious question. He's going to try and race back and be ready for round 24, but everything has to go right on a syndesmosis to try and make that happen. You'd love to see that if it indeed is his last game. Jason Horne-Francis cops a week for that bump on Liam Stocker. I mean, it's one of those ones where we didn't get a replay of it. We've only seen the lock-off camera view. I feel like it's one they'll challenge. I think Horne-Francis was going for the ball. He looks up and then bumps, braces at the last minute. I mean, usually it's hard to argue those ones, but I wouldn't be surprised if they try and get him off. And Lockie Jones as well. So, and Jack Lukosius. So, that Baker assist still giving him grief. You know, there's still an outside chance he could play. But again, you look at what happened in the stand for, actually commentated that game yesterday, and they got smacked by North Adelaide. They had to pull Todd Marshall out of the game because they'll probably need him this week against Fremantle. That, talk about not getting any tougher for the Crows. Well, we saw what the Dockers did on Friday and on Thursday night. Well, they kicked 11 points to half time and then 100 points in the second half. They are an absolute arsenal. So to try and stop them without, you know, what arguably, or you know, I don't even, is an argument, three of their best players is going to be almost impossible on Saturday.
1: World Cup, Braden. And, gee, it's getting exciting. We're at the pointy end. The top four ranked nations are the ones surviving.
0: Yeah, exactly. So we saw plenty of drama, didn't we? So England beating Norway in extra time, 2-1. Thomas Tuchel, the coach, wasn't satisfied with that. Basically put the heat back on his players and said they need to be better than manager. They've now got a date with Argentina after they found their way through against Switzerland after a controversial red card to the Swiss for simulation. So effectively staging that we see in the AFL. In the AFL, you get a $1,500 fine, and the World Cup, you get a yellow card, and if it's a second, you get sent off. So Argentina, England will be one semi-final, and then Spain, France. So it doesn't get any bigger than that. And
1: yeah,
0: the stars of the show, Messi, Mbappe, Harry Kane, they're all there. I think it plays out over Wednesday and Thursday. So we're almost there. I think it's a 104-game tournament, only four to go now.
1: How about that? And I see the boss of FIFA suggesting next World Cup might be expanded to 64 teams. It's almost like, let's not have qualifying, let everyone play in the World Cup and see who's left standing.
0: Well, Matt, what's the one thing FIFA loves above all else?
1: TV ratings.
0: Cash. Money.
1: Which
0: is a direct result of TV ratings and more matches. I mean, I think my maths is correct. I think it used to be 64 matches for a World Cup when it was a 32-team tournament. Now that it's 48, they've managed to extract 104. I think there was some number that FIFA was going to make $9 billion from this tournament, or some stupid amount. They've added in the hydration breaks, which means they get extra ad breaks, which is more revenue for the broadcasters. Gianni Infantino, his efforts no bounds to make more cash. So, look, I mean, we've seen some great stories, haven't we, in terms of Cape Verde and Curacao and a few of those other nations that caused some huge boilovers. And who knows, Norway mightn't have made it to the World Cup if not for the expanded tournament. We see Erling Haaland shine. So there's some great stories. But when does a lot become too much? And I think it would be a bit of a joke if it went to expand it to 64, but nothing would shock you with FIFA, will it?
1: No, nothing would. Absolutely right. Nothing would. I'm just waiting for the Swiss president to give FIFA a call and say, you know, can you reverse that decision? But it's too late. They're out. So doesn't really matter.
0: Exactly.
1: Yeah.
0: Did you
1: get up early 2 a.m. to watch Wimbledon?
0: I didn't know, no, but I saw 1v2 Sinner vs Zverev, and look, they've both got some checkered past or history, so I know there's a lot of people who've got sort of differing opinions on the pair. But Jannik Sinner, again, going back to back, showing that he is. Aside from him and Carlos Alcaraz, and they're the one and two, and Zverev is very much the number three in the big three now. And with Alcaraz injured, Sinner marched away in four sets after losing the first in a tiebreak, but he just slowly wore down Zverev in the end. So adds another Grand Slam to his title, to his manifest, to his trophy cabinet. But I tell you what was the most exciting thing was seeing Cruz Hewitt win the boys' title at Wimbledon. So the 17-year-old, I think he's now set up shop in Europe. Leighton's moving over there to support him as well. I'm getting a bit mixed up. He did lose in three sets, but I tell you what, the fact that he made it through to the final just shows that he's ready to go. He lost the final set 7-5. So it's been a really big lift. We've seen him play in qualifying at the Australian Open a few times, and he is slowly stepping up. So this is likely one of the last times we'll see him in a junior tournament, but certainly not the last time we'll see him at Wimbledon.
1: No, that's right. We'll have another Hewitt to cheer on. All right, good on you. Appreciate your time, Braden.
0: Thank you, mate. Have a good one.
1: Thank you. Braden Ingram from Nine News, Adelaide sports reporter on the latest in sport. Why don't you just offer a $2,000 fine and a ban from the Adelaide Oval if you abuse or say something to the coach, says Debbie at Windsor Gardens. Yeah, okay. I don't mind the banter. You know, if it's good old-fashioned Aussie harmless banter that has a dig, has a poke, and everyone has a laugh, right? But if it's abusive, if it's physical, well, obviously there's no place for that. Maybe that's when you're right. You have the ban and the fine. Particularly if it's physical, goodness, then it's on, isn't it? Charges and all the rest. But if it's good old-fashioned Aussie banter, bit of ribbing, well, that's where community footy starts, really. And on it goes. All right, coming up to 2:30 to 10 on 5AA. News is on the way, and then we'll be chatting about kids lacking resilience. Do you think kids are lacking resilience these days? Love to hear from you. The stock market, all odds, up by 17 points. ASX 200, 16 up. Oil, Brent crude at $78 a barrel. West Texas, $73. Gold at $4,121 an ounce. The Aussie dollar buying 69 US cents. News is next.
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7: Showers in 16 with the 10 o'clock news. Good morning, I'm Kendall Brettig. Iran and the US have issued contradicting statements over whether the Strait of Hormuz is open or not. It comes amid fresh strikes from both sides. Sage International founder Dr. John Bruni has told Matthew Pantelis the gamesmanship is likely to continue for a while yet.
8: What you're seeing at the moment is really playing for an attempt at trying to best the other one. So from a military perspective, the Americans haven't been able to completely snuff out the IRGC in Iran. The IRGC, on the other hand, are hanging on for grim death to what they think is a victory for themselves, although it's not really a victory for Iran or the Iranian people.
7: A car crashed through the fence of a home at Hazelwood Park this morning. Luckily, the home on Cooper Place wasn't damaged. Senior Constable Scott James says the three occupants of the car did a runner.
9: We called in police dog Hank and Griffin just to assist with the search for the trio. However, they were not located. We did do some checks on the vehicle and it was not reported stolen, and our investigations are continuing.
7: The federal government believes new polling shows the shine is coming off One Nation. Resolve shows backing for One Nation has fallen 3 points to 26%. The coalition has seen its popularity rise by the same amount, but Labor is still the most popular party. Senior Labor Minister Mark Butler says he believes One Nation would make things worse for Australia.
10: One Nation might feel like a useful outlet for grievance and frustration. There's a lot of frustration out there in the community given the wave after wave of pressure that households have been feeling over the last several years. But when you actually sit back and think about the so-called solutions they have for the country, I think more people are realising that would actually make things worse, not better.
7: The man accused of murdering a Toowoomba mother will face court today. Yana Armstrong's body was found in bushland on Saturday night, 4 days after she was last seen alive. Her 48-year-old former partner's been charged with domestic violence murder. Former Australian of the Year Professor Richard Scollier will be farewelled at a state memorial service at the Sydney Opera House this morning. Thousands are expected to attend to honour the late cancer researcher. The Prime Minister and Governor-General are among those who will speak at the service. Chris O'Brien Lifehouse Chief Executive Michael Boyer says he was an amazing man.
11: I think I sum it up as a life dedicated to the service of others, and of course we shouldn't forget in that his family, who he was enormously devoted to as well.
7: And the federal government is set to roll out a new digital passenger card system for incoming travellers in the next 2 years. Jefferson Shaw has details.
12: Millions of passengers could soon avoid filling out the paper orange passenger form on arrival to Australia. Under a $65 million investment to modernise Australian airports, the federal government will now widely roll out a passenger card that can be done digitally. Following a successful pilot of the Australian Travel Declaration, it'll be expanded to all international regional airports and seaports over the next year and a half. It'll reduce manual answers for passengers and allow for a rapid response to global risks and events, including for biosecurity.
7: To 5AA sport, and cricket is back on Australia Day. The Big Bash final will be played on January 26. Cricket Australia claims the absence of an Australia Day match in the past 2 years was due to scheduling issues. While Brendan McCullum has been sacked as England's test coach, bringing an end to the Bazball era in English cricket. English Cricket Board Chief Executive Richard Gould says they haven't had the results they'd have liked.
13: This time next year we'll be in the middle of an Ashes series, and we've got 10 tests leading up to that, and we would like to try and make the changes now or as quickly as we can to ensure that we're in the best place possible.
7: Yannick Sinner has defended his Wimbledon crown, beating Alexander Zverev in 4 sets in the men's final. And Mathieu van der Poel has won his 3rd career Tour de France stage in a sprint finish on stage 9. 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
14: We have reports of a collision in Parkholme, Marion Road southbound at Dawes Road. Otherwise, a crash in Salisbury Heights, the Grove Way near Canterbury Drive. A broken down truck in Port Adelaide, Francis Street near Perkins Drive. It's slow going outbound. Otherwise, plenty of delays going through Salisbury Heights. Main North Road is struggling northbound before Saints Road. 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Adelaide's most accurate traffic on 5AA.
7: To the weather, showers and 16 today, easing tomorrow, 17. Partly cloudy on Wednesday, 16, and mostly sunny Thursday, also 16. At the moment, 13 on 5AA, always Adelaide.
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1: 10:06 on 5AA. Here for Graeme Goodings, who's unwell today. After he was away on leave for the last 2 weeks and has now joined the sick list, which is not good. Get well soon, Graham. Now, we have a couple of tickets to give away between now and midday to a lucky caller to go to Into the Woods. I won't make you sing for them, but Into the Woods at Her Majesty's Theatre for your chance to be there. Be the best caller this morning, 8223 0000, with a point of view on something you want to introduce or something we're talking about, and you could be off. It's on late in August, where you can get ticks through State Opera SA. Experience music, magic and mystery with Into the Woods. 4 shows only at Her Maj on Guja Street. Great theatre. Always has been, even before the reno. Better now, of course, but there it is. All right. Coming up later this hour, we'll have a look at One Nation sliding in the polls. What does this mean? Is it likely to fluctuate? Probably is the answer between now and the election in a couple of years, federal election. But what does it mean for One Nation? The support going to the Liberal Party, is it perhaps the start of a resurgence for the Libs? They'd be hoping so, but probably too early to tell is the answer. We'll have a chat with Clem McIntyre, Emeritus Professor of Politics, on that issue. Resilience in kids. One of the most important things as a child, I reckon, you can learn is to be resilient and find that inner strength to cope with whatever life throws at you. But it seems resilience might be fading in our kids, potentially. We're preschool teachers reporting young children not willing to give new tasks a go because they're fearful. Dr. Deirdre Brandner is from Nanny Lane, child psychologist, and she joins me now. Deirdre, good morning.
21: Good morning, Matthew. How are you?
1: All right, thank you. It is crucially important, isn't it, learning resilience at an early age?
21: Absolutely. It's essential to how we navigate the world, from learning, from interacting with others, and from being able to, you know, take risks that allow you to expand and grow and experience lots of opportunities. So resilience is a really vital life skill for all of us, not just kids.
1: How do we learn it? Is it up to parents? Or what's the best way?
21: It's a combination of experiences. And, you know, for young children, it's very much about how we can role model taking risks in a safe manner. It's also about being careful that we don't send those subtle cues that the world's a dangerous place. And I understand that parents, we want to do our best by children, but sometimes our own anxieties about what might happen, you know, when they go down that slide, you know, when they have a go at riding the bike without the training wheels. And sometimes as parents, we stand in the way of letting our children develop resilience.
1: Yeah, certainly true, I reckon. I mean, you think about slides back in the day that were 100 feet tall and no barriers on the side. Yeah, we kind of handled those fine, mostly.
21: We did. And that was something that, you know, we know that with, you know, health and safety and legalities, we have to make sure that playgrounds and other spaces are safe for kids. But we have to couple that with doing something fun, something that's a bit risky, and getting that adrenaline and that dopamine hit from being able to do something that's a little bit hard and being successful at it.
1: Gee, playgrounds in my day, Deidre, had a cement base. It was a long time ago, but you landed hard.
21: You did, and who can forget those shiny silver slides that would get quite hot in our summer sun? Yeah. That burn is when you went faster down the slide. It was very unpleasant.
1: It was. Remember those roundabouts while we're on reminiscing with a cement thing?
21: Oh, my goodness.
1: You'd push them.
21: The spinny things.
1: Yeah. Remember those? I mean, how dangerous were those in hindsight, you know?
21: They were. But, look, it is about, like everything, it's about a balance. We really want to make sure that our children are having fun but are not living in such protected space that they don't get to have the enjoyment of having that thrill. And we want children to have a go at doing difficult things. And you know what? And failure. Failure is a really important tool. And sometimes as parents, as educators, we don't want our children to have any negative feelings. We don't want them to fail. We want to make sure everything's nice and easy for them. And the downside of that is they don't learn how to cope when things are a bit hard.
1: Yeah, well, that's the important thing, and that's the main lesson out of this. So would school be, and preschool even, for little kids, be a good learning place of resilience? Because if they're afraid to do something and see another child doing it, it sort of breaks that down a bit, doesn't it?
21: It does. So it's also about, you know, looking to the teachers and the educators to saying, you know, this is okay, but also observing other children doing things that are a bit difficult, that are a bit risky. And we know that children are much better at visually looking at what's happening around us. So if they're watching, you know, their buddies, you know, at childcare or their friends in the playground at school doing something, you know, that's a bit risky, that's a bit hard, they are more likely to watch and see how that goes for them.
1: Yeah. Parents. Now, I mean, helicopter parents, we know all about this and the warnings that come out. Look, you got to let them go. And that's essentially it. So parents need to stretch the boundary and perhaps remember what we got away with as kids.
21: Exactly. I mean, we can become very focused on the dangerous world, but in fact, our children can be amazingly resilient. And watching your child do something, you know, where your heart's in your mouth thinking, oh my gosh, I can't believe they're doing this. We need to let them grow. And, you know, I understand as a mum, that can be really hard to do them, let them do tricky things or to let them go down the street on their bike or meet up with a friend. But they are really important social skills that our kids need to learn. We can't make everything in life easy for them. That isn't going to serve them well at all. And we know that the more that parents step back, obviously with caution, and let their children discover what they're really capable of, we have much better, well-rounded adults in the world.
1: What does it mean if a child doesn't learn resilience as they get older? I suppose they go to pieces when life presents a challenge. Is that basically what would happen?
21: That can happen. That's why, you know, we know that children who haven't learnt how to cope or had difficult moments would have had a chance to, you know, authentically have their resilience tested. Means that, A, they're more likely to be anxious as they grow up. They're more likely to step back from situations that will allow them to expand. And unfortunately, and I've seen this in classrooms and clinics, these are children who don't get to feel satisfied and happy because they're on the alert for, you know, that looks too dangerous, that looks too hard, and that self-esteem and that negative self-talk, I can't do that. That's going to be, you know, I'm not built for that. And that can really wear down on a child's overall well-being. And, you know, and that impacts friendships, schoolwork, you know, and experiences outside the classroom.
1: Yeah. All right. So good parenting. Know when to intervene, when not to, I suppose, is what you're saying. Yeah.
21: The gentle push can be really helpful.
1: Yeah, for sure. Appreciate your time this morning. Thank you.
21: Fantastic to speak with you, Matthew.
1: Likewise. Dr. Deirdre Bradner, who is a child psychologist with Nanny Lane, and the important message of letting kids, grandkids, well, trial and error, not obviously playing with electricity, you know, a fork into the PowerPoint or anything, but trial and error in the playground, on bikes, all the rest. The good fun stuff that we all did as kids. It's a different world, certainly, but doesn't mean kids and grandkids should be denied the opportunity to fall over, you know. I get why we don't have cement bases in playgrounds anymore. I think that's probably a sensible thing. But we all survived it, didn't we? And those slides, as Deirdre said, boiling hot in summer. Andrew says, Monash, greatest playground ever. Well, that was an adult one, wasn't it? And you think about Monash, about how it was basically scrap metal welded together. I mean, in hindsight, I don't think anyone lost a hand or a leg or anything, though, so, you know, it's probably okay. But Monash, and didn't people trek up to the Riverland for that from Adelaide? Playgrounds were pretty cool, like big playgrounds like that. There was a place down towards Norlunga, or just past Norlunga, around the bend, sort of opposite the Mick, what's it called, pub, Mick something, that's down there on the bend. And it had a big slide down a hill. It was cool. There was a place down at Murray Bridge as well. I forget what that was called. There was the one at Victor Green something. My kids loved that. They were the perfect age for it at the time when it was going. Canoeing and archery and all of that. Rowboats, paddle boats, and lots of other stuff. Mini golf, the big water slide. So it was kind of cool. But we do love a good, decent playground like that. And they were always packed, these places. What are your memories of resilience and maybe playgrounds too, where you learnt resilience? Rita says, regarding children's resilience, two words, digital screens. Young parents on the phones, not engaging with younger children, then feeding them the phone to keep them quiet. Kids need to be outside, playing in dirt, having pets, playing with other children, and just get on with it, says Rita at Campbelltown. John at Somerton Park, I think on a similar point, John.
0: Oh, just remembering the giant ride, slippery dip in Penython Park opposite Coca-Cola.
1: Oh, yeah. Remember down that? The hill. Yeah.
0: No. It was just a freestanding slip. Well, I'm going back bit before you.
1: Okay.
0: It was a gigantic hot slide that you had to climb up a mile.
1: Oh, really?
0: Bloody dangerous.
1: Was that, I'm sure. Was that near the pirate ship? They had a pirate ship there, didn't they?
0: No, there was nothing much else there.
1: Okay.
0: Just near the Red Tram. Anyway, I was watching ARC, the Alliance for Responsible Citizens.
1: Yeah.
0: I watch anyone YouTube it. It's some very interesting topics they talk about.
1: Okay.
0: One educator said in Hertfordshire in England, a principal at a primary school was a bit worried about the kids being on screens too much, so she sent the whole school out into the playground, the park, to turn all the screens off and go out and play.
1: Yeah.
0: She said they all stood there. They did not know what to do.
1: Really? That's sad.
0: And then so they switched all the screens off, went back to reading and writing, and a month later they went out and they were all good.
1: Yeah, okay.
0: They were covered. And then she was talking about the older kids who now are in high school. A lot of the schools are just, every lesson is on a screen.
1: Yeah.
0: They come home, they do all the homework on a screen.
1: Yeah.
0: Kids are getting headaches, sick. Bizarre, isn't it?
1: Yeah, it's a different world.
0: Even though all the information is out there to stop it, they won't stop it. The education departments, they won't do anything.
1: Oh, look, there's still PE. Physical education classes, sports classes, that still happens. So, you know, and kids out in playgrounds at lunchtime, they find their games. So they still play. I'm surprised that kids going out to a playground don't know what to do, to be honest, but there we are. Edwin at Campbelltown. Hi, Edwin.
16: G'day there.
1: Matthew, yeah. Mate, will do.
3: I heard this program on the Andrew Rymer program last night about mentioned about how the federal government wants to do certain controls over universities, and like one of the things aspects is anti-Semitism. But besides that, there were other things as well, and which I can't recall exactly what they are. But it'd be interesting to look at the details. But to me, this is like a form of overreach, and I also think it's the university should have at least some kind of distance from federal government controls.
1: Yeah, they get funding though, higher education funding. So why shouldn't the government have a say as to how our money's spent?
3: Yeah, but I'm not talking about that. I'm just saying that intellectual ideas and things like that, they should be able to have control. The universities should have control over that aspect itself. But when the government's trying to, try to curtail their intellectual activities, well, I don't think that's a good idea.
1: Well, okay. Well, I don't know what the details are, but thanks for your point, Edwin. Unis can take that on board. Thank you. David Blakeview. Hi, Dave.
16: G'day, Matthew. Green Hills Adventure Park.
1: Green Hills. Yeah, Green Hills. I knew it was green something. Thank you.
16: And then you had Puzzle Park out of Murray Bridge.
1: Right, Puzzle Park, that's right. Yeah.
16: All right. And for resilience, yes. As kids.
1: Yeah.
16: Nana and Grandpa were on the farm, and we'd come into his old steel sack truck, the steel wheels.
1: Yeah.
16: we'd rip the wheels off the other sack truck, which were blown up rubber ones.
1: Yeah.
16: We made the axle for the front, length of rope, and we'd drag it up the big store hill, and we'd go pouring off the top of that. And we go down through the holes that the pigs had dug out, and we spend all afternoon bloody scrapes, no kneecaps and elbows, flying around up there.
1: Excellent.
16: Do that probably from 10-year-old to we were bloody near 20.
1: Excellent. And you don't forget that sort of stuff, do you? That's brilliant.
16: You don't, mate. Yeah. You don't.
1: No, that's good fun.
16: I'm 66 now.
1: Good on you, Dave. Well, you survived it.
16: Oh, yeah. Have a good one, Matthew.
1: Thank you, Dave. That's excellent. Good on you, mate. In fact, hold on there. We'll send you off to Into the Woods, Her Majesty's Theatre. You deserve it after surviving that sort of childhood. That's brilliant. Richard at Shido Park. Hi, Richard.
22: Good morning. How are you?
1: Yeah, good.
22: It was Hackham Leisure Lifestyle. That big slide down there.
1: Is that what it was called? Yeah, I'll never remember that name. Puzzle Park and Green Hills I can go with, yeah.
22: Yeah. All right.
1: Yep, thank you. That's great. Good on you. Did you ever go down the slide?
22: Yeah, I did. I took my son down there many times.
1: What else did they? I can only remember the slide. They would have had go-karts or something as well.
22: Yeah, they had go-karts and a little lake.
1: Oh, yeah.
22: A little lake there to paddle in and things like that. Yeah.
1: Nothing it left
22: in it. It was owned by an older couple, and he used to just love letting the kids go down the slide, slide toboggan stuff. It was great.
1: Yeah, it was good fun. I remember the slide. Yeah. Excellent. Yeah. On you, Richard. Thank you for the call.
22: No.
1: Have a good day. All right. Cheers. It is coming up to 22 past 10. We'll take a break. Back with more of your calls and comments right after this.
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1: Ten on 5AA. Robert says, as a young child, I recall saying to my mother, slow down, you walk too fast. Her response, if you walk fast, you'll never be late. Now at 76, I'm constantly overtaking younger people on the footpath. Good on you, Robert. Bianca says, hi, Matthew. As a long-time educator in childcare and lucky enough to be next door to a park, our children get to spend an hour or so doing bush kindy, exploring to their heart's content. It's nature at its best, children chasing butterflies, collecting sticks and navigating uneven surfaces. Thank you, Bianca. Yeah, that's great. And Nick saying the pub is Mick O'Shea. It is too. At Hackham Way. Thank you, Mick, Nick. Nick and Mick, rightio. Having nature play for kids is the best, I reckon, in terms of resilience. Letting them get muddy, letting them sort of forage for ants and leaves and whatever else they feel like picking up and chasing around. Got to be the best for a young child. Getting out there and getting a bit dirty and all the rest. It's good. Good fun. All right, news headlines are coming up. On the other side, we will talk about the latest polls, which show a drop in support for One Nation. What does that mean going forward? Clem McIntyre will join me shortly. Still to come, we'll talk about house prices beginning to fall across Australia over the last month. And since the budget, the most poorly received budget since Paul Keating's tax cuts are LAW law. Budget backflip. The budget has not been well received and house prices are reflecting a slide. Sol Eastlake on that coming up. And a bit later on in the program, we'll talk to motoring expert Trent Nikolic regarding the Telstra outage impacting electric vehicles and their charging ability, because you need an app to activate a charger in most cases. And if you were with Telstra, you couldn't. And if you weren't with Telstra, if the charger used Telstra to relay information, then you couldn't either. So how's that going to work in a EV utopia moving forward? We'll find out a bit later on in the show. All right, we'll take a quick break. News headlines on the way here on 5AA Mornings.
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7: Good morning, I'm Kendall Brettig. Thousands of people are preparing to honour the life of Professor Richard Scollier at his state funeral in Sydney. At least 27 people are dead after a fire ripped through a bar in Thailand. A new survey has found people admit to judging a person based simply on their first name, even before any interaction has taken place. And Port will again be led by Captain Justine Mules Robinson for the upcoming AFLW season. 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
1: Peter has sent me in a photo of playgrounds from the 50s and 60s. It shows kids on top of a, I don't know, how high is that, Peter? About 20 feet, 25, 30 maybe at the very most. And just poles set up in a sort of a cube shape with ladders. Yep, actual ladders to get up to the top. There's one kid sitting in the middle. Peter, I don't know if you've looked at it closely. It looks like a kid at the back is falling and being captured still alive of a 20-foot drop. That's unreal. Hopefully they were okay. Hopefully they weren't falling. Maybe they're hanging by their feet from something, but it does look like a fall to me in that photo. Thank you. Let's talk about the poll that is out today. It's a Resolve poll. The coalition saying it still has a long road ahead despite a recent surge in popularity. The Resolve survey seeing the opposition nab 3 points from One Nation to hold 23% of the vote. Labor still eclipses both with 28. But it seems to me, if they're on 23, that's 46 to 28. However, that 46 in an election would be hopelessly split, probably, leaving Labor as the likely winner with Green preferences. On this poll, the Deputy Liberal Leader, Jane Hume, saying Australians are realising One Nation is not the alternative they're looking for.
26: That their policies are great slogans, but they're written on the back of a napkin. There's so little substance behind it. When One Nation say that they haven't costed their policies, that's because they don't want to know the truth behind those policies, that in fact they could inflict a world of economic pain on Australia.
1: Where to from here? Well, for the Liberal Party, they're hoping similar polls reflect this and keep on going. I'm sure that's what they're hoping anyway. Is that likely? What happens to One Nation from this point on? Can they stabilise and come back? I suppose it depends on the political cut and thrust over the next 2 years. Clem McIntyre, Emeritus Professor of Politics. Good morning, Clem. How are you?
0: Good morning. Very well, sir.
1: Well, what does this say, this poll? Is it over for One Nation, or is it too soon to say that?
0: No, I think it's too soon to say that. I think what we were saying when One Nation rose to prominence in the last 12 months, in particular at the South Australian election, was that this is suggesting a change in the dynamics of Australia. Early to be confident that One Nation's surge would last, that Pauline Hanson would be able to sustain that. That it would be able to repeat those performances at different jurisdictions. There's a Victorian federal election coming up and so on. So I think, you know, all of us were on watch, as it were, to see how One Nation was going. But there was certainly a fundamental change in Australian politics. Now, this poll, I think, does two things. One, gives a bit of encouragement to the coalition that they've clawed back up to 23%. But One Nation is still polling 26, ahead of the coalition, just behind Labor. So I think it's fair to be still talking about three dominant political parties at the moment. And we're certainly a long way from where we were, you know, decades ago when coalition or the Labor Party. So there's clear evidence of dissatisfaction the established players, if I can put it that way, in Australian politics, and that's fueling the rise of One Nation as voters are expressing dissatisfaction and frustration. But I think there is something to be said in what the Deputy Leader of the Liberal Party was saying, that as One Nation become a more plausible alternative government, they are placed by the media and by voters. And the thinness, I think, of policy and economic planning is evident. And that will cause some voters to be thinking, maybe having second thoughts about it. So, and again, it's easy to express a preference in a poll. It's another matter when you pick up a pencil in the polling booth on election day.
1: Yeah, well, that's it. But, you know, to be fair to One Nation, and we've had other parties in the past say, well, this next, the Greens say at every election, state and federal, this is the one that's going to make a difference. We're going to get a swag of seats and, you know, we'll hold the balance of power in the lower house and whatever else. Every state election, they're confident of picking up X number of seats. It never happens. And same federally on the whole. But One Nation is at least at the moment double what the Australian Democrats, the Greens and other minor parties on the way through, the DLP, if we go all the way back, have ever polled.
0: Yes, and their vote is concentrated in particular areas and particular demographics. So, you know, if you go back to the Democrats, for example, they would frequently outpoll, say, the National Party, but because their vote was spread thinly across a lot of constituencies, a lot of electorates, they never won enough to have someone elected to the lower house. Whereas the national vote is concentrated, and they were able to win seats that way. And I think there is evidence that in the outer suburbs and in rural areas and in the demographics with lower post-school education, for example, there's clear correlation with support for One Nation. And so there's every expectation that they'll win seats with the results they are, with the polls as they are. I think a lot will depend on decisions made in the Liberal Party, though. If the Liberal Party continue to talk about preferencing One Nation, then I think that's a strategic mistake myself. I think it's providing support and succour to a party that's coming to replace you. But that's a huge debate inside the Liberal Party. How do they respond to the threat posed by One Nation? Do they turn back to try and win those seats that they've lost in the metropolitan area? There are historic lows for seats in the Australian metropolitan areas, and they're under threat from the Teals and others there, and the Greens, and they're under threat from One Nation in rural areas. And so how do they, and out of suburban areas, so how do they pitch and where do they turn to? That's a real dilemma for the Liberal Party at the moment.
1: Do you believe we're seeing the beginning of the end of the Liberal Party?
0: We might be. I think it's too early to be confident about that. But yes, it's situation a couple of election cycles when they have been reduced to minor party status. I mean, in South Australia, they're down to, what, 5 members in the lower house.
1: Yeah.
0: And it's difficult to see which seats they're going to win back. So, yeah, that's always a possibility, but I'm sort of loath to draw the veil over a political force that has been as dominant and successful in South Australia as the Liberal Party have been over many years.
1: Yeah, okay. Could they combine, getting questions on the text line, and you talk about not preferencing each other. Who was it here? Jack said, please ask Clem, if One Nation and Libs preference each other, could they get rid of a Labor government? I think the bigger question is there enough support out in, well, even in the polls? I said at the start, well, between them, they've got about 40-odd percent support to Labor's 28, but then Labor counts on the Greens for preferences, so that boosts them up to around the same.
0: Similar, yes.
1: Yeah.
0: And we've got to remember that parties choosing to preference each other is an invitation to the voter, that line. It's not a direction. It's up to the voter, you know, to choose their own preferences. And there are probably some Liberals who look at the Liberal Party how to vote card if it's preferencing One Nation, say, no thanks, I don't want to.
1: Mm.
0: So there'll be leakages there. So it's not a given that you just add the two together. But I think the problem for the Liberals, they're polling behind One Nation, then it's going to be their preferences electing One Nation members, yeah, not the other way around in a lot of seats. And that that's where the dilemma for the Liberal Party lies. It could be their death knell as they're replaced effectively in the on the conservative side of politics by One Nation.
1: Yeah. I mean, you'd say even with this poll, Labor's likely to be re-elected at the next election.
0: Yes, I think that's what I'd be saying. I haven't seen a two-party preferred poll on the basis of these primary ones, but with those figures, yes, you'd expect Labor to be winning with a reduced majority, admittedly, but it's a very high majority they've got at the moment. So, but, you know, we're, still a couple of years from the next election, and the world is in a very unpredictable state, and the consequences for international economies and so on, and that possibly has implications for, you know, well, it certainly has implications for how political debates will be played out in Australia over the next couple of years.
1: Yeah, well, that's it. It's a couple of years to go to the election, assuming it's held when
0: It's a brave person putting their money down now, Matthew.
1: Oh, absolutely. But, you know, and these polls, just because there's been a dip for One Nation doesn't mean that's a trend, obviously. We'll wait for other polls to come out, but still 2 years to go.
0: That's right.
1: Yeah. Interesting, the debate you mentioned in the Liberal Party as to what they do. And, you know, Tony Passon's member for Barker down towards the southeast of the state, suggesting a couple of weeks ago they need to work with One Nation, then sort of backtracking on that. And Angus Taylor saying, well, that's not going to happen in terms of a coalition type agreement as to deciding which seats who runs where. But it seems almost inevitable that if they don't do that, then both of them get nowhere.
0: Yes, I missed a bit of that, Matthew, just breaking up, but I think I got the gist of it. Yeah, and that's, as we were saying earlier, that's the existential dilemma facing the Liberal Party at the moment. Do they turn and fight and face down One Nation and reassert themselves as the dominant party of on the conservative side? And, you know, I think if there was a consensus across the political board to put One Nation last in preferences, which is what, you know, John Howard, back in the very early days of Pauline Hanson, then it's very difficult to see how One Nation would win a single seat. Now, that the argument inside the Liberal Party is, yes, if we do that, though, we're going to be driving some of our own voters away, as they will be frustrated with that policy line. So, you know, it's hard to know how that Party. There's clearly passionate Liberals who are arguing that we've got to come to terms with One Nation and make an agreement, and there's others who think that spells the end of the party. So, you pays your money and takes your pick, I suppose.
1: That's exactly right. Do you reckon, it's too early to say, and there'll be a poll in Victoria soon enough, in October, I think, from memory, is their state election, but do you reckon One Nation hit a high point here in South Australia?
0: Well, I thought that at the time, and I remember arguing after the South Australian election that because we all knew Peter Malinauskas was going to be re-elected with a thumping majority.
1: Yeah.
0: It was a bit like a by-election.
1: Yeah.
0: Liberal voters could express their frustration with the party and that wouldn't change the outcome of the election. Now, the Victorian election is less clear-cut, and maybe Liberal voters will come back to the fold if they think there's a genuine chance of replacing Labor in Victoria. But, you know, if One Nation continue to poll as strong as they are at the moment, then my earlier doubts about One Nation may have been misplaced, and they may well really eat into the Liberal Party vote. I think we'll all know a lot more after. That's certainly true.
1: Yeah. Where do you reckon the trouble for the Liberals began? Was it Susan Lee? I read an article recently in the last week that suggested this all started when Malcolm Turnbull rolled Tony Abbott. I don't know. Yes. What do you think?
0: Well, I saw that argument. Clearly, there have always been, as there should be, divisions inside the Liberal Party. You know, John Howard called it a broad church. Mm. It was meant to be a party encompassing both sort of conservatives in the old-fashioned sense of the word, as well as the more liberal moderates. Using
1: Turnbull rolled Tony Abbott. I don't know. Yes. What do you think?
0: Well, I saw that argument. Clearly, there have always been, as there should be, divisions inside the Liberal Party. You know.

0: with those factions working in coordination. It's been less successful. I think the turns of the debate changed a bit, certainly when Tony Abbott took over the leadership. After Malcolm Turnbull had been leader, we've got to remember Malcolm Turnbull was leader, then replaced by Abbott, and then he came back and replaced Abbott in turn. And I think that a lot of the, if you talk to the so-called moderates in the Liberal Party, they'd say that they were made to feel less welcome inside the party, and it's become a more conservative grouping. And that's clearly had consequences for some of the holders of those inner metropolitan seats in Sydney and Melbourne that were lost to the Teals. So, I think there are policy debates that, in a sense, became more and more telling inside the Liberal Party. And the stakes became higher with more, ideological leaders and political proponents inside the
1: I think we've lost Clem. Okay, if you can hear me, Clem, you've dropped out. Yeah, he's gone. All right.
0: In Western democracies, and it's certainly a long way from that at the moment.
1: Clem, thank you. You dropped out for a chunk just then, and I was just saying we can't hear you. You couldn't hear me, obviously, but you're still there. Yeah. But that's all right. That was going to be my last question anyway. Thank you so much for your time.
0: All the best, Matthew. Bye.
1: Thank you. Bye-bye. Clem McIntyre, Emeritus Professor on the latest polls. Rita saying Clem's interview drops every now and then. Yes, it does. And it did. But not too badly, I didn't think, until that very end one. But there we are. All right. So the latest poll, it's Labor 28%, primary votes. One Nation 26, having come down 3. The Libs up to 23 from 20. Where to next? I mean, look, fair to say from that poll and those figures, and there's about 12% Green, I think, support. Don't have them in front of me exactly, but it was about that, give or take. So the majority of voters then on primary votes don't want a Labor-Green government and prefer a but neither is it 50%. So, that's concerning in itself. What's going to happen at the next federal election? Well, 2 years to go, so there's going to be a lot of water under the bridge between now and then. It is 13 to 11 on 5AA.
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6: Minutes to 11, house prices have fallen across the country, according to research by Cotality on these things. And house prices, auction clearing rates have fallen over the last few weeks. It all seems to be federal budget related. Saul Eslake is independent economist and he joins me now on the line. Saul, good morning.
7: Good morning, Matthew. Thank you for having me on again.
6: Is it the budget that's driving down prices, and isn't that what the federal government wanted to achieve?
7: Well, I think the federal budget's changes, although they don't come into effect until 1 July next year, are obviously having some impact on market sentiment and confidence, although I would have thought the biggest contributor to the falls in house prices that have been occurring in Sydney and Melbourne since the turn of the year, and more recently in some other cities, though not in Adelaide so far, but has been the three increases in interest rates that occurred between February and May. They have a much more direct impact on, in particular, the capacity of people to borrow, and hence what they are able to pay at auctions or in other ways in which houses are traded. And to answer the second part of your question, I think the government's changes will result in cheaper housing, that is, house prices going down, because they remove the very substantial incentives that the tax system has long given to investors who purchase established properties, that is, properties that already exist. Now, just to put a couple of pieces of maths there, the lending data published by the Stats Bureau tell us that over 40% of all of the money that's lent for the purchase of housing is lent to investors, and that over 80% of the money that's lent to investors for the purchase of housing goes to the purchase of established housing, that is, housing that already exists. So doing that simple piece of maths, roughly speaking, investors account for about a third of the demand for established housing. Now, without negative gearing and the 50% capital gains tax discount from 1 July next year, the demand for established properties from investors is likely to be reduced and potentially significantly reduced, which means there'll be fewer investors bidding at auctions for the sale of existing houses and flats, or if they're sold in other ways, fewer of them making offers, which should make those houses cheaper, should make it easier for people looking to buy homes to live in themselves to buy those homes, because they won't face as much competition from investors who've been getting their interest costs in effect subsidized by negative gearing. And that will reduce the demand for rental accommodation, because clearly if people can buy their own homes, then they don't need to rent. So property interests say that the government's proposed changes will reduce the supply of rental housing because there won't be as many investors buying properties in order to rent them out, and that will therefore result in increases in rents. They ignore the fact that if more people are able to buy their own homes, then the demand for rental housing will also fall. And so I think arguments that rents are going to go up substantially are wrong and won't be borne out by events. But what's less clear is whether retaining negative gearing in the 50% capital gains tax discount for investors who invest in new housing, which fewer than 20% of them do, will that result in more investment flowing to the purchase of new houses and apartments or financing the construction of new apartments through off-the-plan purchases? Well, it might, and that's the government's intention, although obviously one problem there is that once an investor has bought a new property, it ceases to be a new property when they eventually to sell it. So it may not. It may do. It may not. I don't know. Yeah. Time will tell. But the problem, part of the problem the government has in selling these changes, apart from the fact that they broke a promise, which is obviously something that history tells you the public doesn't like.
6: Come on, Sol. It was just a change of position.
7: Well, it's not for me to defend that. You know, I mean, I would say it's a promise they shouldn't have made.
6: Correct.
7: But we know from, you know, John Howard's experience with trying to distinguish between core and non-core promises 30 years ago, or Julia Gillard's promise that there'd be no carbon tax under a government which she led, or Tony Abbott's promise that there'd be no cuts to education, health, the ABC, and SBS, that, you know, politicians who break promises can pay a high political price for it. On the other hand, Anthony Albanese promised at the 2022 election that he would deliver Scott Morrison's Stage 3 tax cuts in full. He didn't. He rejigged them, and he didn't pay a political price for that because he explained the reason why he had done it, and the public accepted that. The problem that the government's having with this one, which, you know, is that they're not prepared to admit or to say publicly that it will result in house prices falling, even though you might think that if the problem that Australia has been facing in the housing space for more than 20 years is that housing has become too expensive for a growing proportion of the population to buy, that the solution is cheaper housing. But the government's not prepared to say that, and so the message is not getting through in a way that is helping the government counter the political negative of having broken a promise.
6: Yeah. Interesting. Sol, thank you for your insights this morning. Appreciate your time, as always. Thank you.
7: That's a pleasure. Thank you for having me.
6: Sol Eslake, independent economist, on house prices, well, dropping over the last month or two, certainly since the budget, month and a half, and auction clearance rates falling to about 48% around the country. You know, Albo saying, "I've changed my position on capital gains tax," is akin to Darth Vader in one of the Star Wars movies, don't ask me which one, saying, "I've altered the deal, pray I don't alter it any further." That's what it reminds me of. Empire Strikes Back, was it? Ask the Star Wars guru in Sam Dadow. Was it really? Yeah, Lando was in it. That's right, the nightclub owner, whatever he was. Yes, thank you. So, I mean, Albo's lifted stuff from other, was it West Wing? There was a speech from, it comes up on social media all the time where he's basically reading a West Wing speech word for word years ago, not as Prime Minister. But, yeah, it does remind me of Darth Vader a bit. Darth Albo. Okay, couple of minutes to 11 on 5AA.
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10: Showers in 16 with the 11 o'clock news. Good morning, I'm Kendall Brattig. Flags are flying at half-mast on the Sydney Harbour Bridge with the state funeral for Professor Richard Scollier underway at the nearby Opera House. The former Australian of the Year died from brain cancer in March this year. The Prime Minister and Governor-General Sam Mostyn have spoken at the service.
11: I'll be remembering Richard as someone who so clearly and so importantly loved his family and friends. Someone who led with profound courage, humility, generosity and openness, which meant we did really all feel like we knew him. And someone whose commitment to scientific discovery, rigour and service will continue to save countless lives forever.
10: The US insists the Strait of Hormuz remains open, despite Iran saying it's closed the critical waterway until further notice. Both sides have been exchanging fire since Tehran struck a civilian ship in the strait. US Central Command says its forces are positioned to ensure freedom of navigation. President Donald Trump telling NBC traffic is flowing, adding Iran doesn't control the route.
12: It's open. We bombed the hell out of them last night. They're very, very evil and sick people.
10: However, oil prices have jumped sharply. International benchmark Brent crude rose over 3.5% this morning. 27 people have been killed in a fire at a bar in the Thai capital of Bangkok. The BBC's Greg McKenzie reports.
13: People run for safety as thick smoke and flames pour from the building behind them. Rescuers say the fire was first reported in the early hours of Monday morning at a pub in the northern part of the Thai capital. Officials say the death toll could rise as the investigation continues and victims are formally identified.
10: One Nation says it's not concerned about its recent drop in popularity. The latest Resolve survey shows the minor parties relinquished 3 points to the coalition. The largest losses were among migrant and female voters. But One Nation MP Barnaby Joyce has told Seven polls are an indication, not a vote.
14: And you always expect there to be fluctuation in polls as you go through a process. I think that what there is an indication is that Pauline Hanson is direct. She doesn't try and gild the lily. She's straight down the barrel with what she says.
10: Airports around the country are praising the phase-out of paper customs forms for international travellers. It follows a successful Qantas trial of a new online system. A digital arrivals card will become the standard at all international airports and seaports over the next 18 months. Preschool teachers are reporting they're seeing more young children not willing to give new tasks a go. Child adolescent psychologist Deirdre Brander says resilience is a critical life skill.
15: Part of it is about fear and anxiety, and then the other part is about wanting to be successful. So I don't want to have to tolerate an uncomfortable feeling of something not going the way I think it should.
10: Turning to 5AA Sport, and Port Adelaide has unveiled its leaders for the upcoming AFLW season. Justine Mules-Robinson will once again lead the side, supported by co-vice-captains Emily Borg and Sashi Syme. Syme joins the leadership group for the first time. To tennis, and Jannik Sinner has come from a set down to defend his Wimbledon crown. Craig Gabriel reports.
16: It was a huge battle, and for just shy of two sets, Alexander Zverev had Jannik Sinner in trouble. The German was firing with his serve and returns, and Sinner was trying to stay in touch. There was no service breaks till the eighth game of the third set, when Sinner broke the German serve from 40-15, and his confidence lifted, and you got the feeling the match had turned. He went on to win 6-7, 7-6, 6-3, 6-4, to win his fifth major from seven finals and his 100th win at the majors. Sinner stays number one. Zverev moves up to two.
10: Well, young Aussie Cruz Hewitt led by a set and a break in the boys' final, but couldn't go on to secure the victory, going down in a tight three-setter. And in cricket, England has sacked Brendan McCullum as test coach following their ordinary run of form. Now checking 5AA traffic.
6: Crews are attending a crash in Elizabeth Vale, John Rice Avenue at Haydown Road. Otherwise, reports of a crash in Parkholm, Marion Road southbound at Dawes Road. A truck has broken down in Port Adelaide, Francis Street near Perkins Drive. That's slow going outbound. Ongoing roadworks around the city as well. Some in Somerton Park, Brighton Road near Harrow Road, and some more in Jepps Cross. Port Wakefield Road just near White Road. Citybound traffic is down to 40. 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Adelaide's most accurate traffic on 5AA.
10: Now to the weather. Showers and 16, easing tomorrow, 17. Partly cloudy for Wednesday, 16, and mostly sunny Thursday, also 16. At the moment, 13 on 5AA, always Adelaide.
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6: It is wet outside, or at least it appears to be. I can see the bitumen across Hindmarsh Square, the road surface. It's wet, but not enough has fallen to trouble the gauge. Rain gauge is still 0.0 in the city, but further afield, can't see the hills at all. And there's been 5.2 mils since 9 a.m. at Mount Lofty. So certainly wet there, Kaipo, as you'd expect, around 3.8, 0.2 at Hindmarsh Island, and nothing at Edinburgh. So a bit dry out that way. But the airport and the city, 0.0 in the rain gauge. But if you're driving around and it's raining, particularly through the hills, take it easy, drive carefully into the conditions, and have the lights on if you've got an older car where the lights, you know, need to be physically, manually turned on. Probably a very good idea to keep you safe. Now, we had an issue with Telstra last week where, obviously, as you're aware, there was an outage. People couldn't make calls for some hours, couldn't get messages. It was a bit patchy here and there. Some could receive, couldn't send, or the other way around. But it seems the Telstra failure, and it did this with the Optus blackout a year or so ago or more as well, where people couldn't make any calls. It seems your EV, in terms of charging it, may not work because you'll need an app for the charger to activate, it seems, the stuff they don't tell you in the fine print. And if your telco is down, well, the app won't work. Even if your telco isn't down, but another telco is, and the charger is aligned to that telco, the charger won't work. Who knew? I reckon my next guest, motoring expert Trent Nikolic, did, and he is on the line. Hello, Trent.
18: Hello, mate. Good morning to you and your listeners.
6: So tell us about this. Obviously, new cars, electric vehicle cars, you can drive them with an app, can't you?
18: Yeah, absolutely. Look, the point to make is that this doesn't just affect electric cars either, because, of course, a lot of regular petrol cars have a SIM card in them so that the vehicle is connected to a network at all times for a whole variety of reasons. It could be so that the car can make an emergency call if there's a serious accident, things like that. So regular cars can be connected to networks as well. So that point needs to be made. But then with electric vehicles, yeah, the vehicle itself. So there's three layers to this, as ridiculous as this might sound. The vehicle itself broadly has a SIM card in it. So I spoke to Telstra last week because they had issues with the outage last time. They actually switched at the end of last year, I think it was, from Telstra to Optus.
19: Mm-hmm.
18: So Tesla cars have an Optus SIM card in them. So that's part one. Part two is that your mobile phone obviously can go down. And then part three, as you said, is the charger can go down. Now, having driven an electric car around Australia, we did the TV series for Channel 9 a few years ago, I've charged an electric vehicle in every dopey way you can possibly think, because when you're in the middle of nowhere, you have to.
19: Yeah.
18: But one of the most stupid things I did, mate, was we had to get two-way radios and have somebody standing in a shop connected to Wi-Fi about 150 metres from the charger, and then the other person with the two-way radio at the charger with the car. Because we didn't have mobile reception, I couldn't get the app up and running to open the charge session. So I needed to do that from the Wi-Fi of the shop and then say on the two-way radio, okay, press start on the charger. So I know that's like the silliest example you can think of, but it could potentially happen if we have outages like this.
19: Goodness me. So, and look, these outages, they don't happen that often, fortunately. It's not a daily thing. But when it happens, I mean, if you need your car for some sort of emergency, you know, at that time or something urgent, then, well, you're stuffed.
18: Yeah, absolutely. And look, the government would tell us, and I've spoken to your listeners on your station many times about this, the government would tell us that electric vehicles are going to solve all the world's problems. They're the future.
19: Mm.
18: You need to get with the times. We should all be buying EVs and so on and so on. But the reality is, when that outage happened, nobody was struggling to put fuel in their car, in their regular car, whether it was diesel or petrol. There were some tap-and-go issues, obviously, with paying. But I think the reality is that as we move to ever more connected vehicles that are connected on a deeper level, these problems become a lot more serious than they might otherwise be. I was contacted, because I was doing radio up in Sydney last week, and I was contacted by a number of Uber drivers. Now, because their phones went down, their mapping on their networks wouldn't work.
19: Mm.
18: So they couldn't do any driving either.
19: Wow.
18: Then I was contacted by people who had cars that were connected, as I said, and their mapping on the car went down. So that if this happened with a Tesla, because it doesn't have Apple CarPlay or Android Auto, you have to rely on the system that Tesla has in the vehicle. So if it loses its connection, then you can't use your mapping within the vehicle either just to get around if you're relying on that. So there are so many layers to it, but the idea that you might be stranded on the side of the road because either your phone or the charger won't be able to speak to the satellite up in the sky to get everything working, to me seems like a potential massive problem down the road when we've got a lot more people driving electric cars.
19: Oh, it seems so. I mean, you'd almost have to keep in Melbourne, Millways and a UBD in South Australia.
18: Yeah, exactly right. That's exactly right. I mean, we've got a couple of people. I spoke to a couple of tradies last week who obviously use their phones because they've got to plan their next appointment and get to the next building site or whatever it might be. A lot of them run a second phone, so they might have one on Telstra and one on Optus, or one on Optus and one on Vodafone. A lot of them run two phones in order to make sure that this doesn't happen. But you made the point in the intro there that the bigger issue for me is that this happened with Optus, 10 months ago. The government has had a report that apparently it's been sitting on that it just shouldn't be allowed to happen. I know there were Telstra customers all over Australia saying, hang on, I've been paying a premium for my service for a very long time, and it would seem that Telstra hasn't replaced a, you know, $20,000 or $30,000 server that could have fixed this problem. But to leave motorists stranded on the side of the road, and the other point about that is that most of the time, there are exceptions, but most of the time, when you're accessing a public charger, it's because you need to. You need to charge there to get to where you're going. If you could have done it at home, you would have done it. So it's not ideal at all.
19: No, and part of the problem too, as I understand it, chargers aren't standard. You know, some require a phone app, some require a card. So they're all over the shop. This is like charging 101, isn't it?
18: I counted the other day, only because somebody asked me, I've got 11 different apps in a folder on my phone that are all for charging electric vehicles around Australia. Now, it's ridiculous to me that your RAA down there, for argument's sake, and our NRMA in Sydney, who are both motoring clubs, both member-driven, both designed to serve members, why don't they just talk to each other and say, we've got a standardised operating system that we'll use for these systems? I don't understand that. And you're absolutely right. It gets very, very complex because we need to think about people who are not massively tech savvy, because not everybody is. So if you say to me, can I borrow your car for a week? I give you my car, I give you the key, I show you where the button is to open the petrol flap, and then I say it's petrol or diesel.
19: Yeah.
18: Stop.
19: Yeah.
18: If it's an electric car, I've got to say, you need this app for this charger, that app for that charger, that one won't work there. Don't plug it into that type of charger because it's too slow. This one will work, but only if a bunch of other people aren't using it. And then you need to link your credit card up to it and make sure that that's verified.
19: Oh,
18: there are
19: wow.
18: so many layers to it that a lot of people are saying to me, it's just all too hard.
19: Goodness me. It sounds too hard, you know. It really does.
18: Yeah. Yeah, absolutely. And like I said, I think, you know, your point off the top was absolutely the point that the government and Telstra and all of these telcos need to understand, which is you just cannot have people stranded on the side of the road. You know what? It's not the end of the world if your mobile phone doesn't work for 30 minutes or an hour, with the 000 calls aside. But if your mobile phone doesn't work, so what? You suck it up and you get on with it.
19: Yep.
18: If your car just stops at a charger and you've got 20 Ks left range, but you need to charge and you can't, and then you're stuck there for however many hours, it just doesn't work.
19: No. My goodness. All right. Anything else we need to know? I mean, the publicity for EVs is great, but stuff like this.
18: Well, look, I've told your listeners before, mate, many times that at the moment, for the average Australian, the two vehicles that make the most sense are either a regular hybrid or a plug-in hybrid.
19: Mm.
18: If you buy a regular hybrid, you're going to halve your fuel bill, basically. So if you were spending $100 a week, you'll spend 50, basically, in the same car. If you buy a plug-in hybrid, and I've been driving one around in the last week, you get anywhere between 80 and 150 kilometres electric range. You can charge it on a regular power point at home. When the battery goes flat or gets close to flat, the petrol engine kicks in and you just keep driving. That to me, that technology makes a lot of sense to a lot of Australians, and you can circumvent all of these issues of potentially having problems with chargers out in a public situation.
19: But tell me about two drivetrains and servicing a plug-in hybrid. That's got to be expensive, doesn't it?
18: Well, it doesn't necessarily need to be, because the electric vehicle component of it doesn't cost a lot of money. It's got very few moving parts. It's actually a lot less complex than a petrol or diesel engine. So that part of it is okay. It's when you've got these exotic performance versions of that type of stuff that it tends to get a little bit expensive. But in regard to just a regular dual cab or a medium SUV or a large SUV, no, the electric side of it is actually very simple. And it sort of reverts to, with an electric vehicle, a full EV, you're basically going in once every 12 months to have the brakes checked, and they plug a computer in just to run the diagnostics on it. There's no sort of mechanical things that need servicing the way they do in a regular car. But you could, if you were worried about the plug-in hybrid because it's a bit too complex and you have to plug it in, you could just get a regular hybrid, and then you don't actually need to change anything that you do. You just drive it as normal.
19: How long, do we know yet how long those batteries are lasting in hybrids and, even EVs?
18: Yeah, look, I've spoken to Toyota a couple of times because they were basically the mass market leader with regular hybrid technology. They were somewhere between 7 and 10 years in before they'd had to replace a battery in a Prius.
19: Okay.
18: Now, with a regular hybrid, the battery is not expensive. It's not going to cost you $12,000, right, because it's a smaller, not as energy dense, not as costly battery.
19: Mm.
18: With an electric vehicle, it's obviously going to cost a lot more. But what we have found is the data is starting to show that with the newer generation of EVs and the battery technology that they've got, particularly the way they conduct the heat management, because heat's the enemy of a battery regularly, the way they conduct the heat management, the batteries are going to last quite a while. Like, you might buy a 10 or 15-year-old Tesla that's got 150,000 Ks on it, and the battery might be at 90% effectiveness or 92%. So it's absolutely not a situation where it's going to be, you know, at 50% of its effectiveness and then you've got to spend $10,000 putting a new battery in the car.
19: Yeah, yeah, interesting. Great picking your brains on all of this, Trent, as always. Thank you so much for your time.
18: Anytime, mate. Privileged to speak to your listeners.
19: Good on you. Trent Nikolic there, who is a motoring expert here on 5AA, one of many that we use to give you great advice on stuff like this. But who would have thought, you know, the Telstra thing goes out. Okay, we can't use our phones. We knew that, obviously, for people with Telstra. But you can't charge your car, depending on whether you're with Telstra, whether your charger is, which app, all the rest. Crazy. This is heading to a place of trouble. You can see this. You can see it on the horizon as more and more people join up with the EV utopia, Chris Bowen world. Just the problems that are going to arise. Now, fortunately, outages don't happen often. But boy, when they do, I think people with internal combustion engines are going to be driving past charging stations tooting their horns. That's how it feels. Mark says, don't sell your old car, Matthew. It seems technology is not making our lives easier as promised, and saving the planet comes at a hell of a price. Mark in Hallett Cove. Yeah. Interesting in the plug-in hybrid, though. So you do have the best of both worlds, but, you know, you're still dragging around a motor that's not doing anything. If you're using electric, there's a motor there, the weight of it. And if you're using petrol, well, you're dragging around a battery that isn't being used. So I don't know. You know, it's swings and roundabouts. 20 past 11, we'll take a quick break on 5AA.
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19: 24 past 11 on 5AA. A few texts on cars. Kay says, and these connectivity issues also shows why so-called driverless cars are a very dangerous idea. Yeah, what would have happened if a driverless car was on Telstra? On the app, you know, for directions and everything else, and Telstra shuts down. What happens to the car? Does it pull over at the side of the road? Does it, you know, hit the skids and stop? Roll gradually to a stop wherever it is? Middle of the road? Who knows? Oh, scary. Thank you, Kay. Andrew says RAV4, the best. No need to plug anything in ever. Just put petrol in and away you go. Jen says, makes you wonder what the world is coming to, Matthew. Everything is priced out of control and we aren't even getting reliable service. Makes you want to turn back the clock. Kind of does in a way, doesn't it? Nick says, I'm happy with my 25-year-old Ford Courier diesel ute. Murray says, my sister owned a Mitsubishi plug-in hybrid, which apart from the few early novelty weeks, she never plugged in. After 5 years, reverted to an internal combustion engine vehicle. Wow. And Anne asks, what's the difference between how electric and plug-in hybrids work? Okay, so electric cars, battery electric vehicle, so it's just battery. There's no engine of the conventional sort. It's just battery. Plug-in has both, and hybrids that aren't plug-in have both. They've got a battery and they've got an engine. The difference is the plug-ins have more range because you can plug it in. It's a small, now I don't know if it's half the size of a sole battery car, a quarter of the size, how big it is, but it's big enough to let you do, as you heard, Anne, 50 to 150 Ks, 80 to 150, I think were Trent's numbers, depending on the car probably and the size of the battery. And they've also got an engine, just like the hybrid. So when the battery's out of charge, you can keep going on your fuel, on your petrol. But as I say, particularly the plug-in hybrids with a bigger battery, if you say you're on a road trip as opposed to driving it around the city, then you're lugging a battery around that's not doing anything. So the weight on the car, you'd be going through petrol like no one's business. That's the diff. And, you know, stuff to weigh up, literally, in terms of making a decision on what you buy. If the mobile network on your app or your app has no data connection due to the telecommunication outage, most EV chargers have a fallback mode. Some chargers also support offline RFID fobs, whatever that means, which can still be used to start a charging session even when there's no network connection. Connect the fob to your accounts. It's simple. Yeah, it sounds simple. Fred Flintstone never had trouble with a petrol car or a plug-in, says Phil. Love it, Phil. Foot-powered. How did he move that thing with the big stone wheels? Using foot power. That was funny. All right, 27 past 11 on 5AA. News is coming up shortly, news headlines, and then we'll have a chat about an SA artist who's taking on a global giant, an online shopping giant called Temu, on rights to her design. Artist Julie Aldridge. We'll meet her after the headlines coming up shortly on 5AA Mornings. Lots to come. Your calls as well, 822-3000. 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
10: Good morning, I'm Kendall Brantig. The Governor-General, Prime Minister and New South Wales Premier are among those remembering former Australian of the Year Richard Scollier at a state memorial service in Sydney. A new poll shows the Coalition is enjoying a boost in support as the gloss comes off One Nation. A study has found more than 2,700 people died from heat-related causes in England and Wales during the heatwaves in May and June. And Jannik Sinner has become only the 10th man in the Open era to win consecutive Wimbledon titles. Showers and 16, at the moment 13. 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

0: 29 to 12 on 5AA. Let's meet Julie Aldridge. Julie's an artist. She's based in Port Lincoln. And she has created mosaics, which are then appearing, exact copies, imitations, and printed products on products being sold on Temu, which is an online marketplace, shopping centre, if you like, shop, whatever. And she's been trying to get her work, well, to stop them doing that because it's her work. Talk about being ripped off. Apparently, lots of designs, lots of rugs, coffee mugs, presumably. I'm not sure. Let's meet her. Julie, hello. How are you?
1: Hello, Matthew. How are you?
0: All right, thank you. What's your work been appearing on?
1: Oh, look, all manner of things.
0: Yeah?
1: The latest thing I found last night was a chopping board, of all things.
0: Wow. So how did they get hold of it? Just saw it advertise your work online, presumably, and have copied the design.
1: Yeah, well, it started back in when I first made that particular piece was about 2013, 2014, and it turned up on Pinterest, which I had put it on there, but I did have it on my Facebook page, so I'm assuming someone took it from my page and pinned it.
0: Yeah.
1: And from there, it just kind of went viral, I suppose. It's just popped up on so many things. And then recently, a friend of mine in the US, she's also an artist, had one of her designs put on a rug on Temu.
0: Wow.
1: And that's what alerted me and thought, hang on, maybe I should have a look. And lo and behold, there it was. There was mine. So it was just like, really? But I have to say, their platform is very good at being able to report an infringement of copyright.
0: Yeah.
1: But it's just such a process because Temu, of course, is just the platform for selling and there's multiple sellers. So I think there was 20 different sellers I had to individually report, which means
0: goodness.
1: Submitting photos, et cetera, et cetera. And it just takes so much time.
0: Yeah.
1: Is
0: it a matter of getting legal advice for you now? What's the next step in trying? I mean, have they taken it down?
1: Yes, they have taken it down. So that's the win for that one. And so, you know, they've obviously got a portal that they have for this sort of thing happening.
0: Yeah.
1: So I got an email straight back to say they'd received my takedown notice and they would look into it. And within 2 days it was gone. And they sent another email to, you know, give their blurb about copyright, blah, blah, blah. And it was gone. But, you know, within a week it was back with another seller. So you've just got to keep watching. But, it just seems to be happening more and more. And I guess with AI now as well, it just is going to get worse, I think.
0: Would you be entitled for compensation? Surely you would.
1: Well, I've actually got a lawyer ringing me today, a copyright lawyer. So it'll be interesting to see if there's any way you can, you know, get any compensation at all. But being that it's an overseas platform, it's really difficult. It's bad enough even in Australia, to fight a copyright claim. I mean, there's the laws there, but how strong are they when you actually go to court?
0: Yeah, that's right. And the costs of going to court and potentially not winning.
1: And that's the thing. I mean, I'm just a small operator. I can't afford lawyers' fees and some long drawn-out process. And I think that's what puts most artists off. You almost feel like you're winning, you know, you're losing a battle because, you know, someone like myself can't afford lawyers' fees to do that sort of thing.
0: Yeah. The double-edged sword is you've got to advertise your work for it to be sold, and, of course, as soon as you do, it's potentially copied.
1: Exactly right. And so I've had people say, oh, well, don't don't put it online.
0: Yeah.
1: But, you know, that's not feasible. I mean, I'm a working artist. I sell my work online, and that's how I get most of my business. In fact, that Pinterest post that someone took actually helped sell my mosaic because a gentleman in America had seen that design and somehow contacted me and he bought the piece. So if you don't, so like you said, it is a double-edged sword.
0: Yeah.
1: Where it's helpful in some ways, it's not helpful in others.
0: Yeah, yeah. I'm looking at various things like there's, 850 grams per square metre. It's a velvet. Is that a rug or is that a non-slip?
1: It really couldn't be classed as a rug. And I bought one purely to see the quality and how long it would take to come, because I thought, now, do they have to print each one? How does this work? So I ordered a small one. It came in less than a week, which actually shocked me, because obviously they've already got loads of them printed in every size you can imagine.
0: Yeah.
1: And they're shipped out, and it was pretty poor quality, to be honest.
0: Okay.
1: It was folded up, so it's got permanent creases in it that you can't get out.
0: Wow.
1: So really it's inferior quality. I did it purely as an exercise just to see what they are selling.
0: I don't mind the look of the cushion, I've got to say. That looks all right.
1: Now, that's another one. Yeah. That was another person that I discovered over the weekend who's selling my actual image on Fine Arts America with my design on all manner of things, cushions, mugs, shower curtains, you name it.
0: I mean, it's a stunning artwork, I've got to say, Julie.
1: Thank you.
0: Yeah, it's beautiful.
1: Yeah. And that one is slightly different because I made four versions of that wave.
0: Okay.
1: So, yeah.
0: Goodness. And to think you've just been plagiarized in such a way, it's crazy.
1: Yes.
0: What can you, I mean, apart from writing as you've been doing and all of that, and obviously you're going to talk to your lawyer, but what else can you do? Probably not a lot.
1: No. Well, that's the frustrating thing, I think, is that, you know, what can you do? I mean, I guess me talking about it and putting it out there is to call these people out and also to make other artists aware, because I only became aware of my rug, you know, my piece being on a Temu rug because I found someone else's that had gone through the same thing. So I guess that's the only thing you can do is be vigilant, but it just takes so much time.
0: Yeah. Julie, for
1: time, I'd rather be creating.
0: Absolutely. Anybody listening who thinks, well, I'd like to check out your artwork, where can they find you online?
1: Not Temu. Yes, I have a Facebook page called Jules Mosaic Arts and More, and I'm also on Instagram under the same name.
0: Okay. Jules Mosaic Arts and More. Beautiful.
1: Yes.
0: Good eye. Thank you for your time this morning. Good luck with it. I hope the conversation with the lawyer leads somewhere for you.
1: Thank you very much for calling.
0: No problem. Okay. Thank you.
1: Bye-bye.
0: Julie Aldridge on that issue. We've got our lawyer, Tim Downey from Johnston Withers, on the line on this issue. Julie, if you're still on the phone, stay there. Tim, hello.
2: Hello, Matthew.
0: Did you hear that discussion with Julie?
2: Yes, I did. So, I did, and it's alarming, to be honest.
0: Yeah. So what rights does she have?
2: Well, she's got lots and lots of rights. The moment an artist creates an artwork, in this case, or a musician composes a song, or, you know, someone creates a jumper for the AFL, whatever it might be, copyright is automatic. So you immediately have that right, and there's a Copyright Act, 1968 Act, that protects the artist, in this case, in respect of their product. And so even when you buy the painting, you might physically own the painting, but the artist retains the actual copyright, of course. So, you know, they could then go on and sell that copyright, and we see that a lot with music. So musicians will eventually sell, much to their regret sometimes, they on-sell their right. There's famous examples where musicians have sold, you know, something for £10, they'll on-sell their right to some music, and then, of course, it'll become huge hit and they won't be entitled to any of that. Mm. In this case, this is just flagrant breaches of the Act. I mean, you simply can't just, you know, copy someone's work is what's happened here.
0: Yeah.
2: But how, in reality, you know, do we stop this? There's a couple of things which Julie's already done. You can send a takedown notice. So, you know, most of the major online marketplaces, like eBay, Amazon, and what's this one called?
0: Temu.
2: Temu is a newer one. They have formal intellectual property policy. So you can submit a takedown request through their platform to have the infringement listing removed. And I think Julie may have already done that. So they can, once you do that, then they're obliged to take it down, because probably this is where the remedy exists. If they refuse to take it down, keep putting material up that breaches the copyright, then it could be said that they are in fact breaching, and that they should be liable for damages. So that's one way. They can then issue a letter of demand and say, look, you've made X dollars from this.
0: Yeah.
2: We want that money back. If they refuse to do that, there's lots of legal remedies like an injunction. Obviously, you can pursue a claim in damages. You can seek a declaration that the artwork is yours, get a public apology. But all of these things are going to cost a lot of money. I don't think copyright lawyers probably operate for free, or just for, you know, just call me up a makeshift painting and I'll put that in my office and I'll do all this work for free. Like, these are things that are going to cost a lot of money. Now, where it gets complex is obviously we've got a Copyright Act in Australia, but, I mean, you know, you'd need a higher pay rate than what I'm paid to work out how do you sue some of these companies internationally would be really complex, difficult. Also, what are the damages? Temu would say, well, we don't really make any money out of it. We're just a marketplace. We just on sell stuff. So go and sue this person in some foreign land that's created this art piece, and they've sold them for $5 a piece, and they've sold 500. We'll go and sue them for $250.
0: Yeah, yeah.
2: Like, really, really hard. I can see it being a really difficult area. The interesting thing in Joy's case as well is I don't think she could easily identify how it made its way to the internet. See, this was the other thing. She didn't actually put it up.
0: Yeah.
2: She exhibited it in the Barossa in an art exhibition there. And so somehow it's ended up there online. As she said, it's almost impossible to stop that. And how do you sell your product without it going online? So, look, really, really difficult. Some of the advice is, you know, to at least keep drafts of your work, take photographs of your work. That way you can prove you did it.
0: Yeah.
2: It's probably the best thing you can do. Be very vigilant, you know, write to sites immediately to get them to take down the product. These are all little things you could do, but it would be interesting to see what an actual copyright lawyer would say about suing an international company.
0: Yeah.
2: It's really difficult, and it's yet another, you know, it's another way that AI and the internet in itself is just encroaching on people's lives in ways that we probably never saw.
0: No, Tim, if it was Australian, Julie would probably have a greater leg to stand on if it was somebody in Australia selling and stealing.
2: Absolutely, and we see the cases. I mean, Men at Work famously sued, were sued, you know, for example, for A Man Down Under.
0: That's right.
2: Whatever it was called.
0: Yep.
2: Can't think of it now. On the basis of a part of that song being hacked from someone that owned those rights.
0: Mm-hmm.
2: The right to your property lasts for 70 years, even after your death. So, you know, this is well-established law. So, you know, should absolutely, if someone was down at the local market selling it, a reproduction of it, and making money, yes, absolutely. But this is so much more difficult when it's being sold for next to no money on the net like this. So property lasts for 70 years even after your death. So, you know, this is well-established law. So, you know, should absolutely, if someone was down at the local market selling it, a reproduction,

0: What's the remedy? How does she stop it? You know. So
1: interesting.
0: And I think, yeah, I think it's more a call out for people to, you know, to support more than ever local artists.
1: Yeah, indeed. Yeah, absolutely. Yeah. Good on you, Tim. Appreciate your time. Thank you.
0: Thanks, Matthews. Thanks.
1: Yeah, indeed. Tim Downey from Johnston with us. So a copyright lawyer, the way to go. But in overseas, it's going to be difficult. All right. It's coming up to a quarter to 12 on 5AA. 8223-0000 is my number.
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1: Now, the rain's been falling over the last little while. I said there was nothing in the gauge about half an hour ago. It's 0.6 now of a mil as it settles in over the hills. Mount Lofty is up to 9.2, about double almost what it was half an hour or so ago. Leith Forrest is here. He's in the studio from 1 o'clock. G'day, Leith.
8: Matthew, good morning. Musical chairs.
1: Oh, yeah? Today?
8: Yeah.
1: Yeah,
8: you,
1: yeah.
8: Me.
1: Graham's away sick, Stacey. Yeah.
8: Just change your alarm clock.
1: Yeah,
8: make sure you go
1: right
8: to the right shift.
1: Exactly.
8: But I feel like a vampire walking around because you know what it's like at night. You don't often see the sunshine. Although there is none today.
1: There's so none today.
8: It's a little grey and overcast. Big show coming up after 1 o'clock. Adrian Portelli's going to join us.
1: Okay.
8: So the idea of these cheap petrol stations becoming a reality. So he will have one in a couple of weeks' time. Corner of South Road and Dawes Road.
1: Yes.
8: Which will be $1 petrol.
1: Oh, really?
8: $1 a litre. However, you do have to be part of his membership group.
1: Right.
8: Much like Costco.

0: Okay.
1: But they
0: so
1: had
0: you
1: it,
0: pay a fee?
1: You pay a fee.
0: Yeah, right.
1: I think it's $99 a year might be the cheapest, mm. and you get the discounted fuel, plus you get a free tank. If
0: right.
1: you pay the $500 a year, then you get something like 10 tanks and the discount.
0: Right.
1: If you pay $1,000, you get something like 20 tanks.
0: Okay.
1: So people will work out a bit like Costco whether it's worth their value. But he's yeah. also coming into the supermarket game. I know in interstate he's got like IGAs now. So he's basically taking it to the big boys going, right, everything's going to be cheaper if you're part of my team.
0: Yeah.
1: So we'll speak to him. But they had it in Melbourne where they had four-hour lines for this $1
0: really?
1: A litre petrol. I'm thinking if you could pick an intersection in Adelaide you don't want to be stuck at, I'm
0: yes.
1: guessing South Road and anything, to be honest.
0: Yep. Totally.
1: So South Road and Dawes Road. So he's going to join us after 1 o'clock. And for music fans, I don't know what you were listening to in the late 70s, early 80s. Did you ever go into a post-punk new wave
0: no.
1: kind of era?
0: I mean, there were songs around like Whip It.
1: Mm-hmm. Bit of Devo.
0: Devo, yeah.
1: So one of the all-time greats from that era, Peter Hook from Joy Division and
0: okay.
1: New Order, is in Adelaide tonight.
0: Yeah,
1: he's
0: right.
1: playing at Hindley Street. So he's going to join us as well. So we'll get to channel back to 1979.
0: Wow.
1: So
0: I was 15.
1: Yeah.
0: Well, turned 15.
1: But
0: year.
1: Those songs kind of keep rolling around, don't you
0: they
1: think?
0: They do.
1: Like they're still as good as...
0: Yeah, yeah, yeah. Oh, you can still play them today.
1: There.
0: Absolutely.
1: So he's going to join us and plenty more, including state politics and Dr. Derek and so much more.
0: Excellent.
1: We'll
0: good
1: you
0: on you, Leith.
1: Thanks,
0: man. 1, 2, or 4 this afternoon after conversations with Cornsey. Today, Darren Hinch, the late Darren Hinch, Cornsey's guest on Conversation, so stay tuned for that. 8 minutes to 12 o'clock on 5AA. Compare the Market has put out a media release today showing drivers in the high-risk age groups could pay up to $1,200 more than motorists deemed to be less risky. Hope you're sitting down for this news flash that Compare the Market have put out. Koshy's been doing the homework. New road user, 17-year-old, and on a P1 provisional licence, had the highest average insurance premium of all age groups. What a surprise. Who didn't know that? The figure, though, is surprising. $3,900. Around $580 more on average than a 16-year-old learner who may be less likely to have an accident driving under supervision. I checked with my insurer when my oldest boy was getting his L's, and they said, well, if he's under supervision, there's no change to the policy because he's under your supervision as a learner driver. Cost no more. I asked the question, do I need to pay more insurance? Nope. Like, why would you ask the question? But anyway, I did. And fortunately, the answer was no. But Compare the Market, obviously a quiet day. Who would pay most insurance? Well, it's 17-year-old P-platers. Anyone surprised? Obviously, the people at Compare the Market are. Talking of cars, I mentioned Phil and his Fred Flintstone car. Michael says, give me a Back to the Future car. Absolutely. Wouldn't you love a DeLorean today with the winged doors and all of that? Brilliant. I'd love one of those. With or without the flux capacitor. But the DeLorean, absolutely. John says, can't beat my V8 SS Ute. It never lets me down. Sue says, like Nick and his 25-year-old Hilux, I'm happy with my 22-year-old petrol-drinking Toyota Yaris. Had it from its birth and pretty confident it'll see me out. Good on you, Sue. Doesn't the engine charge the battery in a non-plug-in hybrid? Somebody's asking. I don't know the engine charges it. The brakes certainly do. It's the friction from the brakes that charge the hybrid. Regenerative braking, I think it's called. Why don't charging stations just have credit card tap and go? If the car needs an app, Bluetooth to the owner's phone should still work. Presumably if the owner's phone has coverage through a telco, though. Bluetooth won't just work if the phone is not on the web, not online. An RFID fob is similar to your office ID card, this person says, that you can use to access your building. Simply scan the fob on the charger's reader. Charger will authenticate the fob, start the charging session, record it for billing, even if there's no network connection. Dealerships are great at selling you the car. It's worth researching charging products and features you're buying so you know what to expect in situations like this. Absolutely. Regarding telcos being out, Matt says, with the new national disaster alert, which telecommunications company is the carrier, not Telstra, we hope? Peter sent me a joke. I think my wife is putting glue on my guns, but she's denying it. I'm sticking to my guns. On you, Peter. Can't even smile at that. That's so bad. Stephen says, maybe that empty rain gauge has a hole in it. Anyway, plenty of light rain up here in Aberfoyle Park. Are you doing a double shift this week, morning and night? No. Andrew Reimer in tonight. I was to be here tonight. Andrew Reimer will be taking over at 7. I'm here because Graham is unwell, and hopefully he's back with you tomorrow. We shall see. 4.5 to 12 on 5AA. Just one more from Andrew Giles. This is the Minister for Skills and Training federally. And he's put out some figures today, 12 months since the Key Apprenticeship Program, which pays out $2,000 incentive payments at milestones across the course of an apprenticeship. In South Australia, as a result of that, 1,803 new apprenticeships in the 12 months since the program began. Nationally, 32,563. So some figures from the federal government proudly beating their chests about the new incentive program that is, they say, driving more Australians to get their start in plumbing, carpentry, electrical, and to stick with their apprenticeship through to the end. And I don't know that many do. I'd be interested to know how many apprentices stick through till the end. Might be a question for another day, because I need to go with the time at around almost 3 minutes to 12 o'clock on 5AA. Have a great afternoon. Who knows when I'll see you next, either tomorrow morning or tomorrow night. Bye for now.
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3: It's the old adage, you just take it one week at a time, but it's great to see a lot of the young players stepping up. We're still an incredibly young team, I think, for the showdown. 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
12: Showers and 16. With the midday news, I'm Kendall Brettig. A state memorial for Professor Richard Scolly is being held at the Sydney Opera House. Chris McCarthy's there.
13: The Governor-General, Prime Minister, Premier, friends and family have gathered here to remember the former Australian of the Year in a moving service. The grandeur of the Opera House's concert hall, a fitting backdrop, highlighting the high esteem Professor Scolly was held in around the country.
14: A pathologist, and a devoted teacher and mentor to so very many.
13: Scolia's favourite band was Midnight Oil, and former frontman Peter Garrett and guitarist Martin Rotzi reunited on stage to deliver a stirring performance.
15: Everybody's gonna end up in the sky.
13: The researcher passed away last month, aged 59, following his three-year battle with aggressive brain cancer.
12: At least 27 people have been killed in a fire at a pub in the Thai capital, Bangkok. Thai officials say 63 people were injured in the blaze. 22 are still listed as critical.
16: Things happened very quickly and there was blasting and everybody tried to flee themselves from the smoke and the flame.
12: One Nation is playing down a dip in the latest opinion poll as support for the coalition is gradually improving. More from Michael Packey in Canberra.
17: The latest Resolve political monitor shows One Nation's core vote is down 3 points to 26%, while the coalition has seen its support rise by the same amount to 23%. But Labor is ahead of both Conservative parties. The survey shows One Nation is losing younger voters, some immigrants and women. The party's high-profile recruit, Barnaby Joyce, has told Seven there'll always be peaks and troughs.
18: You always expect there to be fluctuations in polls as you go through a process.
17: Labor Minister Mark Butler has told Nine One Nation doesn't have policy solutions.
19: I think more people are realising that would actually make things worse, not better.
17: The Resolve poll shows Anthony Albanese has reclaimed his mantle as preferred Prime Minister after Pauline Hanson snatched the title in June.
12: Australia's airports are welcoming a move to digitise the passenger arrival declaration for international travellers. After a successful trial, digital passenger cards will be rolled out at all international air and seaports over the next 18 months. Australian Airport Association Chief Simon Westaway says it's a crucial move to modernise travel.
20: It's the way of the future. Importantly, it enables Australia's airports, which are growing significantly with international traffic, to be able to continue to grow, facilitate that growth and importantly have a much better customer arrangement as a result.
12: And zoos and wildlife parks are shutting down exhibits to protect against the deadly new strain of bird flu. Some zoos are closing their walkthrough aviaries and suspending their penguin experience. Others are installing extra barriers, signs and hand sanitizer points. Turning to 5AA Sport, and Justine Mules Robinson will again captain Port Adelaide for the upcoming AFLW season. She'll be supported by co-vice captains Amelie Borg and Sashi Syme. While Collingwood will challenge Billy Frampton's one-match rough conduct charge for a dumping tackle on North Melbourne's Matt Whitlock. Yannick Sinner has won back-to-back Wimbledon crowns with a four-set win over Alexander Zverev. It's the Italian's fifth major title.
21: Yeah, amazing. Amazing achievement from my side. Very tough match today against Sasha. Felt like both very high level because it was not easy to play. It was very dusty, breezy, very happy. And, of course, standing here again as champion means a lot to me.
12: Young Aussie Cruz Hewitt led by a set and a tiebreak in the boys' final but couldn't go on to secure the victory. And Aussie golfer Minwoo Lee has finished runner-up at the Scottish Open behind Tom Kim. Now checking 5AA traffic.
22: Works are underway in Gilman on Eastern Parade near Wicker Road. Speed back to 40k's in both directions past the scene. That's also the case in Camden Park on Morfitt Road near Maxwell Terrace. And there's works to watch out for in Jepps Cross on Paul Wakefield Road, citybound near White Road. Speed back to 40 past that. 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Adelaide's most accurate traffic on 5AA.
12: To the weather, showers and 16, easing tomorrow 17, partly cloudy on Wednesday 16 and mostly sunny Thursday also 16. At the moment 14 on 5AA, always Adelaide.
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11: This is Conversations with Cornsey.
1: Hi everyone, Leigh Forrest here. Welcome along to a very special Conversations with Cornsey. Today we pay tribute to Darren Hinch, the media personality, politician, journalist and author, passed away late last week at the age of 82. He spoke to Graham Corns in 2022.
3: G'day, folks. Welcome once again to Conversations. I don't think there's a bigger media personality in Australia than my next guest. The story is incredible. Someone who started life in New Zealand and made his way across to Australia, of course, and became one of our biggest media performers. But he paid a price for it. I mean, his health has suffered. He's been to jail for his beliefs. He's run for parliament. He's appeared in parliament for a couple of years as a senator. So you probably know by now that I'm talking about the one and only Darren Hinch. Darren, welcome to the program. How are you?
23: Thank you, Graham. Good to talk to you.
3: I don't know where to start because you've done so much. But how are you at the moment? I mean, you had that enormous health scare about 10 or 11 years ago.
23: I'm fine. I'm in great shape, actually. About 3 years ago, I was on holidays at Christmas down in Torquay in Victoria, and I decided I should start doing some exercise, right? Oh. And I was one of those sort of people who, if your doctor told you to do exercise, you'd change doctors. But I said, no, let's do it. So I started a thing called the Goya Club. It's a mythical club, and it's an acronym, G-O-Y-A. It's an acronym for get off your ass. Oh. And I walk 5Ks a day, 6 days a week. It takes just over an hour. And I've now got mythical members of this mythical club. I've got real members of this mythical club in America, in New Zealand, in China, in the Middle East. And people say to me, how do I become a member? I say, if you have to ask, you're now a member. And just get off your backside and go for a walk. As you get older, it's the best thing you can do. It's the best exercise and it's great for your health. And, you know, people say, well, what do you listen to? You're walking, just the radio, and you listen to podcasts. I said, no, I just walk. Sometimes I think and sometimes I just don't think, you know. I walk in the Botanic Gardens, look at the beauty around there of the plants and the trees, and it can either wash your brain out and your mind out, and just it's beautiful.
3: Walking is easy. Fresh air and sunshine are great therapeutic aids. There's no doubt about that. Where are you living at the moment?
23: I live in St Kilda Road, in Melbourne, right next door to what used to be the police station, so it was very handy for them to come and arrest me all those times. But look, you talk about health. When I had my transplant, which was 11 years ago now, I was taking, the first week, I took 83 pills a day.
3: Oh, gosh.
23: 83 pills. Now I take two or three a day, and that's all. But during COVID, it rammed it home to me because the pills I take are designed to lower my immune system so your body doesn't reject a foreign body. I call them my Elvis pills because by doing it, it proves that Elvis hasn't left the building, so I'm still here.
3: That, of course, was your liver transplant, wasn't it?
23: Yes, it was. And but you deliberately lower, by medication, you lower your immune system, so it makes you very, very prone to COVID. I've been lucky. I mean, I've taken five vaccinations now. I'm up to that. And if they need to take a sixth one next year, I'll take a sixth one. I don't care because, you know, most people who get a transplant, they told me with a liver transplant, you might live another 7 years. Well, that was 11 years ago. And I'm feeling fine. I'm feeling good.
3: It's amazing, really. I mean, I think we'll come to that in time. I want to go back to the start. I mean, can we go back to, you know, Darren Hinch's early days growing up in New Zealand? Tell us about those.
23: Well, I didn't know what a high school dropout was till I went to America and discovered that I was one. I left school at 15 and got a job on a newspaper, the oldest daily newspaper in New Zealand, called the Taranaki Herald. And I worked on there for a couple of years. Then I worked on the Christchurch Star. Then I went and worked on the Waikato Times in Hamilton. All of that in the first 3 years. And then I got on a boat, a merchant ship called the MV Wanganella, and not knowing a soul in Australia, got on a boat and came to Sydney. And I was 19, pretending to be 25, and I got a job as a police reporter on the Sydney Sun, a newspaper I'd come back to and be the editor of only 12 years later. So
4: see, now you've jumped so much there. tell us about Darren Hinch, the little boy, your mum and your dad, and the ambition you might have had, and how at the age of 15 or 16 you can sort of get a job on a newspaper.
23: Well, I lived next door. I had a great family life with my mum and dad and my brother and two sisters. And I lived next door to the news editor of the local newspaper. And I used to, on Saturdays, I'd cut his lawns in the morning and steal his home brew in the afternoon. And one day he offered me this job. He said, how about getting a job in a newspaper? And you'd appreciate this. I said, oh, no. I said, you have to work Saturdays, don't you? He said, yeah. I said, well, I play football on Saturdays.
4: Yeah, I couldn't football see. Football being rugby.
23: Rugby, yeah. But anyway, I went and saw the editor for an interview and got the job, and so quit school and started there. And at 15 and 16, you're covering court cases and all sorts of things, you know, because small papers, you're thrown in to do absolutely everything. And I couldn't wait to grow up, I suppose. But the irony of it was when I was about 13 or 14, I used to fight my father to get hold of the local paper, especially when they had the series in there about these new guys called astronauts. And yeah. I was fascinated by astronauts, and they'd sold their stories to Life magazine and we reprinted it. And I'm fascinated by it, and never knowing that 10 years later in 1969, I would be at Cape Canaveral broadcasting on Apollo 11 going to the moon. And I actually was picked to be part of the pool team of journos, and we were inside the building when Armstrong and Aldrin and Collins came walking out and said goodbye to their families. And it was the most extraordinary experience. Probably one of the greatest jobs I've done. But in those years in New York, I mean, I covered Martin Luther King's assassination, Bobby Kennedy's assassination. I was in LA where he was shot in the kitchen at the Ambassador Hotel. And then I covered Watergate. And so it was for news stories as a young journo, it was a hell of a thing.
4: I was going to say, well, how did you get sent to America? I mean,
23: I went to Canada. I, by mistake, migrated to Canada. I didn't know I had. I thought I was just visiting, needed a visa. But I found myself as a landed migrant in Canada. So I don't want to be a Canadian. But I got a job off my own bat with United Press International, which was an international news agency. And then in 1996, they sent me to Jamaica for the Commonwealth Games. So here I am, I'm 22 and I'm covering the Commonwealth Games, sleeping on an Indian wrestler's mat, you know, as you did, not glamorous. Then I transferred to New York. I had a job with Fairfax in New York. And one day after a couple of years, they flew me home. And by now I think I was... my first wife, Lana, and I, when we got together, she was 24, I was 21, pretending to be 27. But before we got married, I told her that she'd aged 3 years. but we both went home for my meeting with the brass at Fairfax. And I left home, her place, in the morning, supposedly, well, I was 26, supposedly 32. And in the interview with the management, I did get the job as bureau chief for Fairfax for all of North and South America. And the boss, Robert Percy Falkingham, said, you've been a lucky young man all your life, Mr. Hinch. And I said, no, you make your own luck. You make your own luck. And as I was walking out of the room, having got the job, one of the executives said, oh, by the way, Darren, you are 35, aren't you? Now, if somebody asks you that question, there's only one answer. You say, yes. And I say, oh, yes. Yeah, because we have a policy, we don't appoint executives under 35. So I went home to Lana. I went home to Lana and said, oh, darling, I've just aged another 3 years. So suddenly I'm now I'm not 26, I'm 35. So there we are.
4: You said previously you couldn't wait. That seems to me to tell the story of Darren Hinch you're always in a hurry. That's true.
23: I know I can be a very selfish person. I know that, but I enjoy life immensely. I enjoy what people say. Do you like radio or television best? I said, whatever you're doing at the time. And the greatest honor I ever had was being elected to the Senate and spending 3 years in the Senate, because only about 700 people have been elected or made senators in Australia. That's not many more than have worn the baggy green.
4: No, we're going to come. Don't jump ahead of me, please. Please don't jump ahead of me. But look, we'll take a break because there's so much more to come. Darren Hinch is my guest, folks. Back after the program.
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1: Thanks for joining us for this very special Conversations with Cornsey as we pay tribute to Darren Hinch. Graham Corn spoke to The Human Headline back in 2022.
4: If you've just tuned in, folks, my guest today is Darren Hinch. He's unique. And I said at the start, I don't know whether there's been a bigger media figure in the history of Australian broadcasting, both television and radio. But he told us about his early days growing up in New Zealand. Growing up before his time, I sense, you know, but got a job as a newspaper, then went to America, worked in America, got a job as one of Fairfax's chiefs. Was that out of New York, Darren?
23: I was out of New York, yeah. I was based in New York for about 11 years, actually. And then I made the mistake, possibly, of coming back to Australia. I used to come back once a year and having lunch with Sir Warwick Fairfax, the boss of the newspaper group. And I sat down at lunch at a Sydney restaurant and told him what was wrong with his newspapers.
4: Oh.
23: And so within about a week, I get a note in New York saying, well, come home and be editor. Well, in fact, they said, come home and be deputy editor of the Sydney Sun. And this is an interesting point. I didn't know whether I wanted to leave New York or not, because I loved it. And I talked to one of my correspondents, a Hollywood correspondent called Ivor Davis. And he said, Darren, I said, I'm in a quandary. He said, remember the shaving mirror test? And I said, what's that? He said, Every morning when you look in the mirror, if you don't take the job, you'll wonder, I wonder if I could have done it, which is not bad advice. So I took the job, but I did tell them, I said, I'll come back as deputy editor, but if I'm not editor in 6 months, I'll quit. And I was editor in 6 weeks. And I enjoyed it. And then I quit radio and started the Australian version of People magazine, which is now, I think, Who magazine in Australia. And I started a magazine called Focus, I bought the rights to People magazine in America, in New York. And it was a disaster. We just didn't have enough money and didn't have enough copies sold. And after that, I thought, what do I do now? And I was offered a job in radio in Melbourne on 3XY. 3XY, Foyf to Noyn, Foyn and Moyled. And so I took it, but I didn't last long. But then I was offered a job. I was sacked by them, and I was offered a job by 3AW. And that's really started my radio career, because I became number one in Melbourne. And even though the Age newspaper said I had the worst voice for radio, which is probably true, but the only thing in the, as it went on, it became so identifiable, it became a plus, not a minus, which is quite interesting.
4: When you came back from America, did you not have some issue with your citizenship? Did you hold dual citizenship? Which then
23: not then. I had New Zealand citizenship and that was fine. The time I almost had trouble was before I went into the Senate, and I became an Australian citizen in 1980. I arrived here in 1963, but before I got into the Senate, I was well aware of dual citizenship and how you can't have it. And I fought with the New Zealand Foreign Affairs Department. I said, where's my bloody certificate? I was renouncing my New Zealand citizenship. And a nerdy lawyer in Perth decided that he'd go after people who were dual citizens. And he thought, well, Hinch will be one for sure. So I was his target. I was the only clean one. He cleaned out about 10 or 12 people from the House of Reps and from the Senate because they'd never renounced their dual citizenship, which even Barnaby Joyce and Jackie Lambie and Larissa Waters, it was just extraordinary how many of them went under. But my secretary said, now I know why you were so loud on the phone to New Zealand Foreign Affairs demanding you had to have cancellation before the election. And so I didn't feel sympathy.
4: You skipped over the part where how did you go from heading up Fairfax Group into radio? How did that opportunity?
23: When I got back to be editor of the Sydney Sun, I did a daily thing called That's Life on 2UE, a radio station in Sydney, and I'd finish it every about a 1 or 2 minute editorial and say, That's Life, I'm Darren Hinch, and I kept that through my television years. And so obviously people who heard it thought, well, I did have some talent for radio, came to Melbourne and said, worked for 3XY briefly, then for 3AW, and then I was there for many, many years, and then Christopher Skase came to see me, and said, I want you to come on to have your own TV show. And he said, I'm going to make you the Walter Cronkite of Australia. And he gave me, first time ever anybody in Current Affairs, I was the host, I was the executive producer, and we're based out of Melbourne, not Sydney, where all the mostly TV executives were. So, and we had a very successful run for about 4 years. And then I got sacked by Channel 7, and then I went to Channel 10 and spent a couple of years there on Channel 10. And then I did some more radio after that. I did Adelaide radio. I did other stuff. And I must admit, I thought at one stage, I said, well, I've been in New York, I've been in Sydney, I've been in Melbourne, I've been in Adelaide. McMurdo Sound must be the next stop.
4: But why is there no consistency? Do you get bored quickly, or do you
23: no, not at all.
4: Wear out your welcome, or do you test your bosses, or
23: this what? This simple, Graham, this simple. They hire me and have over the years for who I am and what I say. And then they fire me for who I am and what I say. It's that simple, somebody said, I've been through more stations in the Southern Aurora, and they're probably right. And then, I mean, I never expected to get into politics. It was just totally out of the blue that people had talked to me, said, why don't you go into politics? And I said, no. Even though I'd interviewed every prime minister since Bob Menzies. That's how old I am. And then the only one I didn't interview as prime minister, and I wouldn't mind doing it today, was Scott Morrison. I interviewed him a lot when he was immigration minister, et cetera, but I didn't when he was prime minister. But anyway, I formed the Justice Party, the Derren Hinches Justice Party.
4: No, hang on, don't jump yet. I've got everything planned, and I want to say we're gonna have plenty of time to talk about the Justice Party. And
23: but let's go back to television. When you look back on it, people at the time said, "Oh, Hinch is dreadful. This is so current affairs. Not the current affairs. This is so tabloidy journalism." And now they look back on the Hinch show as being, that was a very good show, they think, you know, compared to, we broke stories, we chased people down. I'll tell you something. For years I've been accused of the expression shame, shame, shame, right? Yeah. I didn't ever say it. Oh. I did have on the program, I had a thing called the shame file, which where we would identify recidivist drink drivers and just a shame file. And we also had people who were dumping polluted oil and stuff in restaurants. We called it the sludge file. We had an environmental file. And even though it was Steve Vizard on his program, yep, spoof, he had a program, a section called Hunch.
4: Hunch.
23: And he always said, shame, shame, shame. But I got blamed for it. And it wasn't until I was making the first Wog Boy movie. I was on the set and Nick Giannopoulos was on it. And I said to him, give me your pen. And he handed me the pen and the script. And I wrote in on the script, shame, shame, shame. I said, well, I've been accused of it for 20 years. I might as well say it. And so I did. And ironically, I think the third Wog Boy movie, it comes out next month, and I'm in that one too. So that'll be fun.
4: You can't, because they're still using that expression. I mean, they can get, hey, but when you're parodied by someone like Steve Vizard,
23: yeah,
4: is it a compliment to you?
23: Of course it is. It's a huge compliment.
4: Would you get annoyed he didn't do it well enough?
23: No. I mean, I used to let him use my set and change the name from Hinch to Hunch above my head, even let him use my gold pen as a prop. And I remember two things about Vizard's program. One, after he just started, I had to go into the edit suite to look at an old Hinch program from like the second program I'd ever done. And Vizard would portray me with twitching my shoulders and pulling out, I watched this real show of me, and I walked out to my producer and I said, he was right, I did do that. And I'd be twitching my shoulders and sometimes stuttering and all of that stuff. And then one day I went home to Jackie Weaver, my then wife, and her son, and my stepson Dylan, and he was sort of rolling around the floor after watching Hunch, and I said, that's you, that's you. I said, yeah, I'm starting to think you're probably right. He captured something there, you know. It was good.
4: Derren Hinch is my guest, folks. We'll take a break, but we're going to talk about the loves of your life, because there's been many of them, Derren, and you mentioned Jackie Weaver, you're a famous actress, of course, who you did marry, but there's been other loves of your life. I'm intrigued.
23: Jackie and I have been apart for many years now, but we still probably text each other every day.
4: Really?
23: Every day? Yeah, we do. And we're still very, very close. And she's a dear friend. And the fact that she got two Academy Award nominations after she turned 65 is just extraordinary, you know. She's just done a couple of series of this new show called Yellowstone.
4: I'm trying to throw to a break. Okay.
23: Oh, okay, mate. Where you go? We'll take a break. We'll be back.
4: Okay. We will be back.
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1: Today we pay tribute to Darren Hinch, the human headline and broadcaster who passed away last week at the age of 82. Darren spoke to Cornsey back in 2022.
4: Welcome back to Conversations, everybody. My guest today is Darren Hinch. Yes, the one and only Darren Hinch. He's living in Melbourne at the moment. As I said right at the start, I doubt whether there's been a bigger media personality. He certainly cast an enormous shadow over Australian media, paid a price for it, went to jail, which we'll talk about a bit later. But if you just tuned in before we went to the break, we touched on the loves of his life. I mentioned Jackie Weaver, to whom he was married, and obviously still has a very close relationship. Darren, you wrote a book called You Are So Beautiful, The Passion and Pain of Relationships.
23: Yeah.
4: I suspect you are an expert.
23: Well, I could be. I've been married. People say I've been married five times. I haven't. I've been married four times. Jackie and I got just recommitted when we were in Hawaii at one stage. And I have told her husband that our American marriage was never annulled. So probably technically we still are married. But before I went out, I knew who Jackie was, but before I hooked up with Jackie, I was engaged to Linda Stoner from Cop Shop. Yeah. We had a lovely relationship until she dumped me.
4: Why was that?
23: I'll tell you one thing she hated. She was very shy and hated the publicity and the public opinion and the public focus on our relationship and stuff like that. She found it very hard to take. But, and I did write that book, The Passion, The Pain, and I have to admit, and I think I did in the book, I've had my heart broken, so I know that feeling of having a pit in your stomach and the gnawing feeling of pain and heartburn.
4: Who broke your heart?
23: Linda certainly did, and I've broken other people's hearts, so I know that, and I haven't always been that honourable, and I regret that. But years and years later, I mean, Linda and I were together in the early 1980s, and it's now 2022. About 3 years ago, 4 years ago, when I was in the Senate, Linda had always been involved in animal liberation. She still is on animal rights. And she came to see me, to lobby me about banning live exports, which I have been trying to do for 30 years. So she didn't have any argument with me there. And after she came to Canberra, we had a meal together and we're back together. We've been together, Linda and I have been together again for nearly 4 years.
4: Oh, wow. Linda was a guest on our program a couple of years ago. She actually came. She was in Adelaide, came into the studio. So
23: I bet she didn't tell you.
4: No, she didn't tell us that.
23: No, she lives in Sydney still, and I live in Melbourne, and we talk every day and we see each other when we can. But I tell you, this sounds a bad wording to do this, but it's so comfortable. I mean, we know there's no surprises for me and for Linda. We've known each other for 40 years, and and we've been engaged. And we spend every Christmas. I rent some exotic Airbnb. Like last Christmas, I rented a huge farm in New South Wales, which had cows. We fed the cows and ducks and birds, and kangaroos were there and wombats. And so every year I try and do something different and get a different place. And she and the family, we all spend time together. But yeah, I've had some fairly interesting relationships, and I don't regret them. People say, "Oh, isn't it a pity that relationship failed?" I said, "No, it didn't fail. It just ran its course." And people go in different directions, and I worry about people when they sort of reject an ex-partner. Like, well, you were in love at some stage. You shared intimate moments together, and when they did "This Is Your Life" for me with Mike Munro was the host, they started the show and they started talking about my family and me, and they, Jackie didn't come out and Linda didn't come out, and I thought, this is going to be a bloody short show, and then my dad did come out, and then Mike Munro said, "Darren Hinch, this is your wife," and four partners, wives and lovers, came out holding hands, and it was just beautiful. I mean, I loved it.
4: Good.
23: I loved it.
4: It's good if that can, but some relationships do end acrimoniously, though.
23: Well, they do, and I'm a bit unfair here because I didn't have children. And often children and who gets them and who shares this and who gets that causes acrimony because the wife turns the kids against the father, or the father tries to turn the kids against the mother. And so I was very lucky that way. I mean, yeah. Dylan, my stepson, he came into my life when he was about 10. He's now over 50, and we still get on incredibly well, and I see him when I'm in Sydney, et cetera. I do agree that family breakups and financials often cause irretrievable risks in relationships, you know.
4: So many relationships, though, no children. Was that planned?
23: Yeah, I never wanted kids. Never. Okay. Never wanted children. And also my first wife and I, Lana and I, were sort of married to newspapers. And I think if we'd had a child, maybe we wouldn't have gone to New York and worked in New York and worked overseas and, you know, just jump on a plane whenever you wanted to. I mean, even now, I said I can be a selfish person, and I like to live alone. My last wife, Chanel, and I, we lived in the same building in separate apartments. And it was wonderful.
4: So would you go and knock on each other's door? Or
23: I'd go to her apartment as soon as I finished work, and then I'd come home. And the good thing when you do a lot of writing, I've written 17 books, it's nice to have a few hours by yourself, because if you've got a partner, you're not always writing. You know, you're always worried about, are they happy? Are they being entertained? Or if you live in different apartments, other people said to me it works well, and it did for us too. We had separate apartments in the same building.
4: Our industry, the media, particularly in the early days, had certain disadvantages. I mean, I was eating and drinking, and did the lifestyle contribute to your illness when you were diagnosed with cirrhosis of the liver?
23: No. The cirrhosis, yes. But that wasn't why I had a liver transplant. The cirrhosis from drinking too much, and I'll grant that caused problems for recovery, but I got cancer, primary cancer of the liver. Now, the liver is an amazing thing. It does 400 jobs. You can cut the liver in half and take out the bad bit, and it will regrow in about 4 weeks, the way that an octopus could regrow a tentacle. Yeah. It's amazing. That's why they can chop an adult liver up into small pieces and put it in a child, and it'll grow into a. But my doctor said to me, he explained what's called resection. Professor Bob Jones, my doc surgeon, said, "Oh, Darren, we can do this resection." He said, "The operation will be a success, but you will die." And I said, "Why?" He said, "Because the bit we're cutting out, which has the cancer in it, is not the bit where you have cirrhosis. And your cirrhosis of the liver, which is a fatty liver, would not be strong enough to keep you alive while your liver regrew." So my drinking did affect my chances of survival. And ironically, I did a thing for 60 Minutes of the transplant to try and encourage people to donate organs. And I was talking to my pathologist, and I'd held my liver, my own liver, in my hand. Right? Oh. And I said to him, I said, "Well, I said, how long, because there's 8 months before I got transplanted. I said, how long do you reckon I had to live? And in a very droll voice, he said, well, now I've got it out and had a good look at it. He said, I reckon about 2 weeks.
4: Wow.
23: Yeah.
4: How did you feel? How did you feel then?
23: It hit me, and I felt very relieved because I survived the 2 weeks and another 11 years. So,
4: Do you know that donor?
23: I've met the donor's family. I was on a New Year's Day, 6 months after my transplant, that I got a note from my donor's sister, and she said, "Darren, I think you've got my brother Heath's liver." And I wrote back to you, "You're not meant to know in Australia what it's meant to be anonymous, unlike America." And I said to her, "Look, I don't know if that is true, but if it is, I thank you, and if it isn't, I thank you on behalf of the person who did get it." And I said it was lovely. And I met up with her, and I met her mother, and I met his father. And ironically, my donor, he killed himself on his 28th birthday. And I've talked to his family. He was, I won't get all the details, but he'd been in jail. And when I was the last time I was in jail, a guy came up to me in Langi Kau Kau prison, and he said to me, "Oh, Darren," I looked at him, I said, "I recognise you." He said, "Yeah," he said, "I was Heath's friend." I said, "I've got a picture of you and him and his girlfriend." He said, "Yeah." I said, "Wow." And he was a big, tough guy. This guy in jail I met was a bit of a standover man with a tattoo, knuckles and all that. And I suddenly turned to him and I said, "Hey," I put my arm around him and thumped myself on the chest. And I said, "Well, here's the three of us together again." And he burst into tears. This big hulking man just burst into tears and sobbing, you know. So.
4: Darren Hinch is my guest, folks. We need to take a break because jail is to come. Jail and then politics. What a mixture. Back after the break.
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1: Hope you're enjoying this very special Conversations with Cornsey as we pay tribute to the late Darren Hinch. The media personality and former Senator of Australia spoke to Graeme Corns back in 2022.
4: Darren Hinch is my guest on Conversations. It's an unbelievable story, really. A man who's done so much in his life, started out as a kid in New Zealand at 15 years of age working on a paper, then travelled all over the world, covered enormous global events like the launching of the Apollo 11. He was down at Cape Canaveral.
1: Spoke to Graeme Corns back in 2022.
4: Darren Hinch is my guest on Conversations. It's an unbelievable story, really. A man who's done so much in his life, started out

0: he talked about his four marriages, and I suspect other liaisons that were along the way. Got very sick, needed a liver transplant, but which was fascinating in itself to talk about and to hear the story. But I guess what I'm intrigued in, Darren, is the time you found yourself on the wrong side of the law. You're a shock jock. If I don't know whether you like that term, but anyway,
1: no, I don't.
0: You're a radio host, and you out child offenders, but you find yourself in contempt of court.
1: Well, look, the first time was I named a pedophile Catholic priest who had already done jail for the rape of an 11-year-old girl, and he was still running a church and still running a camp for kids in Victoria. And he was often the only adult there. And he was up facing charges, but they didn't name him. And he was on bail, and I did name him. And for that, I went to jail. And I think I only served about 13 or 14 days that first time. The next time I was having a campaign, so I tried to get a national register of convicted sex offenders. And two of the worst ones in Victoria had their names suppressed. So about 5,000 people on the steps of Parliament House in Victoria, I named them. They were serial offenders, and they were still out offending. And 5,000 people yelled their names too, but they only charged one, and that was me.
0: And so you were charged at a public rally for naming them at a public rally.
1: Yeah. Well, the names, you're not protected because the court had suppressed it, and so the court still wins. And so for that, it happened. I was convicted and sentenced just after my transplant, and I spent 5 months under house arrest, which I had to wear an ankle bracelet for 5 months. I was allowed out under a doctor's certificate for 1 hour a day to walk around the backyard of my apartment block, and that was it. 72 steps there were, I remember. And one day there, two cops appear at my apartment and said, "You're wanted down at the Justice Department." So they took me down to the Justice Department, and there's two people in this room, and they said, "We have evidence that you have been in breach of your house arrest." And I said, "What?" And they said, "You're late back from your walk." And I said, "Okay, when did this happen?" And they told me the date. And I said, "Well, that's a Saturday. I live in an apartment block. A lot of people move in and out of their apartments on Saturdays. Often only one of the two lifts will be working. And I live on a very high floor." And I said, "How late was I?" And they said, 28 seconds.
0: Oh, you're kidding me.
1: I said, 28 seconds. I said, "I didn't have time to go to bleeping Paris, did I?" And then I said, "And who says your watch is right and mine's wrong?" And they said, well, just don't do it again, you know, and because they said they're going to put me in jail rather than keep me under house arrest. And then the third time was over the Jill Maher case, and I was taken down for contempt of court. And this time I was fined $100,000 or 50 days in jail.
0: Yeah.
1: And I thought, well, I'll take the 50 days. It's $2,000 a day I'm paying off here. So, and I did the full 50 days. First of all, at the municipal jail in Melbourne, where they put me under solitary confinement for 2 weeks. So I did 2 weeks in solitary. Wow. And geez, I'm boring when I'm by myself.
0: Hey, can I interrupt this? So you had the choice of paying the $100,000. I mean, did you have to pay it yourself? Would the station have paid it?
1: No, I'd pay it personally. So I said, "You want to put me in jail, then put me in bloody jail. You know, I'm not paying you a penny." And that's what I did. I mean, if it's this. So
0: Two weeks solitary confinement.
1: Yeah, I think they did. I think the first couple of days, which was they didn't know what to do with me. But then I think after that it was like, well, we'll teach him a lesson. So I did. Yeah, I did 14 days where the only time they'd take me down for armed guards would take me down to an exercise yard surrounded by barbed wire or whatever for 1 hour a morning. And before they did that, they'd lock the whole prison down, so no other inmate could come anywhere near me or I couldn't see them. And then they'd take me down. I'd walk around for an hour

0: And then I'd go back up to my, and for the next 23 hours, I was in solitary confinement. But how I kept myself sane, and I've done this in a book once, when I have, in times of trouble or times of something, I put myself in the third person. So I saw Darren Hinch have a liver transplant. Sounds weird, but it helps you cope. I saw Darren Hinch go to jail. I saw Darren Hinch in solitary confinement. And I find it's easier to cope with stuff if you sort of do that, play that sort of trick.
1: What's it, so that when you get into general population in prison, what's it like for somebody who's not grown up on the wild side of life? I mean, it would be frightening, I would have thought.
0: You watch your tongue. You watch your tongue, you behave, you know, and you try to fit as well as you can. I mean, the last time I was in jail, it was down on a prison farm, the last bit, and I'd go for a walk along the river creek bank for about half an hour at night time before the night set in, just for a bit of exercise. And across the river was the old farmhouse, two-story farmhouse, where they put the worst, most of the sex offenders where I was in jail, 90% were sex offenders. And so I would I'd be a bit careful, but I remember seeing across what I used to call the Bridge of the Damned, where they'd walk across from this two-story house and walk around. And one day I'm down there by myself, and I see a guy coming towards me, and he just stared straight through me. And I thought, well, he could be somebody I've helped put in jail. You don't know this, right? And after he got past, I thought, my God, he could get a lump of wood and hit me over the head. So I turned around, and he had vanished. So that's funny. Anyway, I kept walking, did most of the walk. Coming back, I suddenly saw him and another man, another prisoner, standing under a tree. And I thought, well, just keep walking, dear, and just don't acknowledge them. Just keep walking, keep walking. And as I got past them, I heard this voice, very menacing voice, yell out and say, "Hey, Hinch, didn't your mother tell you not to walk in the park at night?" And it just sent a chill right through me. You know, I wasn't that brave. And I thought, ooh, wee. But I, you know, you get through. And to be honest, if it came under the same circumstances, I'd do it again. I mean,
1: I don't condemn you at all for that. I'm looking at the offences for which you were charged and for which you served time. I think, well, that's pretty reasonable, really. I mean, you know, it seemed to me a public service. But look, we're going to run out of time because we do have to cover your time in Canberra. You formed your own party, you got elected, albeit for only 3 years. But it seemed to me while you were in Canberra, you did achieve some things.
0: Well, I did. I actually got elected for 6 years, but Labor Party and the Liberals did a deal, because when you have a double dissolution, it's not constitutional who gets 6 years and who gets three. So the Libs and Labor got together and gave my seat to a Liberal in Melbourne, and they took one off a Green in New South Wales and gave it to a Labor person for 6 years. So I got dudded, but I was pleased. In the 3 years I was there, I got the Child Sex Offender Register as government policy. Peter Dutton, who people don't like him, but he helped me get that through Cabinet. And I also, through Julie Bishop, who was Foreign Affairs Minister, I got into legislation, something which she said, "I can't believe you did it in 7 months," and that was to ban convicted sex offenders going on what I called child rape holidays in Asia, you know, in Cambodia, in Bali. You've seen them there. I've been to Phnom Penh, and you've seen middle-aged Australian and German men with 9, 10, 11-year-old kids who aren't theirs. Anyway, I got this through, this ban on them travelling, and I found out that 800 of them were travelling a year, 400 at least, to Asia. And one Saturday morning, I'm standing in my apartment, I get a phone call from Prime Minister Turnbull, and he said, "Darren, I just want you to know, I've just heard they just turned the first run back at Sydney Airport." And I stood there and cried alone in my lounge. I just cried, you know. So I got that. Also, there's a thing called a transvaginal mesh, which was the biggest medical scandal in this country since thalidomide. And I managed to get a series of meetings and experts and public hearings around the country on that. And people hadn't talked about it or heard about it and used it. I also had some. I was very keen on, and still am, on a national ICAC. And I got parliamentary committee to go in Melbourne, in Sydney and Brisbane and look at their ICACs and IBACs and triple C's. So I got, I'm happy with what I achieved. I thought I'd done enough to get re-elected. And when I didn't, I'll be honest, a part of me died. A part of me, not just hurt, a part of me died. And I'm a fairly optimistic person. I thought, that was awful.
1: You've done so much. I mean, it wasn't as though you're a young man who didn't get re-elected. How do you spend your time now? I mean, you're walking 5 days a week. I know that, but still.
0: A bit more than that. I've got a new book. I had a book coming out. How to Win at Wordle, that came out earlier this year. I'm a Wordle nut. I do it every day.
1: Me too, but we're on the same. We're on the same little.
0: I'm doing terribly at the moment. I wrote that. I've got a new book coming out. I wrote a book 30 years ago called The Derrid Hitch Diet. And I've rewritten it because people's attitude to food has changed in the last 30 years. So that comes out. That's with the Hardy Grant. That comes out in September or October. But I still run the Justice Party. We've got two members of state parliament in the upper house here. And I'm running for the upper house in Victoria on November 26th.
1: Darren, how old are you? How
0: 78.
1: 78. Have you still got all that hair? It was real.
0: Yeah. I don't know what it was, but even chemotherapy didn't kill it.
1: Oh, well, mate, good. 78 running for Parliament again. The best.
0: When I was elected in Canberra, I was the oldest elected senator ever. So I got something to prove.
1: Yeah.
0: Try and be the oldest elected person in the Melbourne, Victorian upper house.
1: Well, obviously, the secret is to keep doing it, keep going. So, mate,
0: as long as you've still got fire in your belly on any issue at all, keep going. Now, my dad retired at 62, and he spent the next 32 years in God's waiting room.
1: Yeah.
0: And all he did was the crossword every day, and wearing out the carpet from scratching his foot on the ground. And it's not going to happen to me.
1: You're a legend, Darren. Thanks so much for chatting. All the best. Good luck in that election.
0: And Graham, and happy Wordling.
1: Happy Wordle. I'm up and down. I'm disappointed with my performance recently in Wordle, but it's a lot of fun. It's very addictive.
0: I wrote two Scrabble books, and I think it's the best word game since Scrabble. I really do.
1: Good on you, Darren.
0: Thanks mate. For the chat.
1: Okay, Darren Hitch was my guest, folks. Thank you so much for joining us.
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10: Showers and 16 today with the 1 o'clock news. Good afternoon, I'm Mel Usher. Richard Scollier has been remembered as a national treasure who led a remarkable life full of generosity and curiosity. A memorial service has been held for the professor at the Sydney Opera House, who died after a three-year battle with brain cancer. The Prime Minister, New South Wales Premier and Governor-General among the 2,500 attendees. Anthony Albanese says Professor Scollier was one of Australia's brightest stars.
11: As he faced up to his new reality, no one would have begrudged him retreating into the shelter of his family and friends. Yet that is not what he chose. Instead, he opened his big heart to us all.
10: Authorities are probing a suspected case of bird flu on the Sunshine Coast. More from Amy Drew.
12: The Department of Primary Industries has confirmed a wildlife carer in Noosa took precautionary measures to collect a reportedly ill petrel, which is now being tested by Biosecurity Queensland. If the bird tests positive, it would mark the first Queensland case connected to the country's current outbreak. Seven confirmed cases of the H1N1 strain have been detected in migratory birds across Western Australia. Five have been confirmed in South Australia, including the first case in a native bird, and one case is confirmed in New South Wales. Authorities are urging people concerned about sick or dead birds to avoid contact, make a record of the find, and report it to the Emergency Animal Disease Hotline.
10: An end-of-flight stress for passengers and a handwriting headache for Border Force is being phased out over the next 18 months. The physical passenger card will be retired, replaced by a form that can be done online. Home Affairs Minister Tony Burke says the biggest error in the system currently is messy writing.
13: If we need information quickly, say we need to know someone's next of kin, we need someone's address, we're going off to a warehouse, going through boxes to find the right card in the hope that the handwriting will be legible. That's the world right now.
10: The federal government believes new polling shows the shine is coming off One Nation. Resolve shows backing for One Nation has slipped 3 points to 26%. The coalition has seen its popularity rise by the same amount, but Labor is still the most popular party. Senior Labor Minister Mark Butler telling Nine he believes One Nation would make things worse for Australia.
14: One Nation might feel like a useful outlet for grievance and frustration. There's a lot of frustration out there in the community given the wave after wave of pressure that households have been feeling over the last several years. But when you actually sit back and think about the so-called solutions they have for the country, I think more people are realising that would actually make things worse, not better.
10: And Madonna is back on top of the US album chart, Confessions 2, debuting at number one. Her first number one was Like a Virgin in 1984. Now checking 5AA Sport, and while Port shift their focus to Freo at home on Saturday, Zach Butters will undergo surgery. He suffered a high-grade syndesmosis injury on Saturday. Port Adelaide's players have voted Justine Mills-Robinson their captain again. The foundation player took on the role last season. She'll be supported by co-vice-captains Emily Borg and Sachi Syme. Yannick Sinner has wrapped up Wimbledon with the ultimate piece of silverware, a four-set win against Alexander Zverev, giving him back-to-back crowns. He thanked his mum, who watched on nervously, and his opponent when receiving the trophy.
15: My mum, I see her, she left the stadium a couple of times, and, you know, it is being a player, it's not easy, you know, so... But in the same time, it has been an amazing fun once again. And, you know, it always takes two players. And, you know, me and Sasha, we try to give everything we have.
10: And a World Cup memento with a difference. FIFA is selling squares of the grass that will be used for the July 19 final at MetLife Stadium in New Jersey for $450 US per piece. Now checking 5AA traffic.
16: There's works to watch out for in Jepps Cross on Port Wakefield Road, citybound near White Road. Speed back to 40Ks past that. Also works in Myland on James Congdon Drive, inbound near Railway Terrace, and in Keswick on South Road, outbound near Stirling Street. 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Adelaide's most accurate traffic on 5AA.
10: The 5AA forecast: showers 16 today, showers easing tomorrow 17, partly cloudy Wednesday 16, mostly sunny Thursday also 16. Right now it is 14 degrees on 5AA, always Adelaide.
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9: This is Afternoons with Leith Forrest.
18: Thank you very much, Mel. Good afternoon, everyone. Welcome along to the show. Happy Monday to you. It is a new look, 5AA Afternoons, for the rest of 2026. It is I, Leith Forrest, sitting in for Stacey Lee, who in turn is sitting in for David Pemberthy. You can join us, of course, at any stage, 8223 0000, as the introduction would suggest. We are all about being local, being topical, and we'll also have some fun because we all need it. On the show today, fuel at $1 a litre coming to Adelaide within weeks. There is a catch, but you'll speak and you'll hear from the man very shortly who is making all of that possible. We'll also have a look at the latest in state politics with Mike Smithson. Gerald Quigley will be on the show, the host of the House of Wellness. Have you noticed everyone around you is getting skinny? Because it appears that every second person is on Ozempic. We will find out if natural alternatives work a lot cheaper than Ozempic. We'll give you the answer to that today. Dr. Derek will be here to answer your pet questions. It is free pet advice, so why would you not take advantage of that? We'll check in with the Weather Bureau. As you can see, raining at the minute. Bit of rain about today. Will it be a pleasant final last week of school holidays? We'll find out. We want your afternoon delight, positive stories for Quincy's, and a very special musical guest for you today. We'll take you back to the late 70s, early 80s. Post-punk, new wave, soon to be rock and roll hall of famers. Peter Hook's on the show.

0: Yes, Peter Hook of Joy Division and New Order will join us. He's in Adelaide tonight, performing at the Hindley Street Music Hall. He's going to join us. Most importantly, we'd love your calls, emails, SMS at any time, 8223 0000. 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But first, let's talk about some cheap fuel.
1: Billionaire entrepreneur Adrian Portelli is set to open his first Adelaide petrol station within the next 6 to 8 weeks. It'll be on the corner of Dawes Road and South Road at Edwardstown. He's promising to sell fuel as low as $1 a litre. A similar offer in Melbourne caused traffic chaos. But the discounts will only be available to members of his rewards club who have to pay an annual subscription fee.
0: $1 a litre. We're all in. Ears prick up. He joins us this afternoon. Adrian Portelli, thanks so much for your time. Appreciate it.
2: G'day, guys. How are you?
0: We are well. Dollar a litre coming to Adelaide very soon. Adrian, tell us all.
2: Oh, yeah, look, we're very excited to, we've spent the last couple of months testing the concept over in Melbourne, and it's been praised very highly by the public, and, yeah, we're very excited to bring it over to Adelaide.
0: So we've seen it on your socials. We've seen it on the news. You picked out a spot, Dawes Road and South Road there at Edwardstown.
2: Yes, it's a great location. Great flow of traffic, so it's got great exposure, and it's fairly local, and I think everyone's quite excited. It's gotten a lot of praise as well, and hopefully in the next 6 to 8 weeks we'll be able to open the doors.
0: It's interesting because South Road can get a little busy, Adrian. If we see anything like we saw in Melbourne when you offered the dollar fuel, it was crazy, wasn't it?
2: It was, but it was manageable. So even now, the traffic's, although you might see elsewhere, that there's traffic chaos, it actually wasn't that bad. So, you might expect traffic for the first 48, 72 hours, and then, the hype dies down as everything does, and business proceeds as usual. So,
0: before we talk about how people get involved and the subscription and the group that they'll need to join to take advantage of this, Why did you want to get into the petrol game? What was it that made you decide, right, I need to be a player in this?
2: Oh, it's a funny story. I actually wanted to give a discount to my current membership base. So I reached out to a few of the giants in the game, and they were messing me around, and they wouldn't give me a discount for my members. So I'm like, you know what? If you don't give me my members a discount, I'll just start my own petrol station. And here we are.
0: And here you are.
2: Look, it's a whole lot of fun. It's an interesting game, and we're enjoying it. So,
0: how have your competitors enjoyed you being part of the market?
2: It's a different model. So, not everyone likes the whole membership aspect to it. Mm-hmm. And, we're not here to step on anyone's toes. I'm not here to, be an oil giant, but I'm just offering, my members and my customers, people that have stood by my side for many years, an alternative to the big giants of the game, and offering them a solution, to help ease the cost of living.
0: I know you're also getting into the supermarket game, are you not? Is that the plan too for Adelaide? So you'll start with the service station first. Is there plans afoot for maybe a supermarket here too?
2: 100%. We're in negotiations already for some sites, and definitely want to get that opened up shortly as well. So the Melbourne one, we should get up in the next 6 to 8 weeks as well. And, the South Australian one will be shortly after.
0: So if people get on the LMCT Plus, that's your website, that's your group, if you become a member, you pay an annual subscription fee and then you get all of these discounts. Give us a rough idea, Adrian, if you can, because you've got a number, haven't you, from the $19.99 through to the $50 through to the $100.
2: Yeah, look, it's just $99 a year and you can take advantage of the petrol stations and the supermarkets. Yep.
0: And so you get various discounts for that, don't you? Cheaper fuel, you get in some competitions, you get the...
2: This one we've just done, the petrol saver and the daily saver, that's okay, just for the supermarkets and the petrol. So we've made it easy, a simple flat fee, $99, and you can use the services we offer. So, we've had our customers in the 10 weeks, some have saved over $2,000 just by filling up there. So Once we bring in the supermarkets, the savings are going to, you know, far exceed that.
0: Have you, because there's been some talk that you were going to come to SA, have you noticed that? Is there been a bit of excitement and talk and chatter that people now, we know there's a physical service station about to be here, that people are finding out more and interested in what you're offering?
2: Yeah, look, I love South Australia. It's, you know, we've done a lot of business there in the past, and, you know, to have an actual physical location within South Australia, it's very exciting for us. And, yeah, we've got a big, you know, customer base there, and I think it's something that's going to be, you know, very welcomed. And from what we've seen in the past 24 hours, yeah, people are very excited to see what comes of this. And so they should, because, you know, we sell fuel at wholesale or below wholesale on most days. And,
0: yep.
2: You know, the customers of Melbourne are absolutely loving it.
0: So lmctplus.com, that's the best place, isn't it, Adrian, to go on there
2: that's
0: and then
2: the
0: people
2: one.
0: Register from there?
2: Yes, that's the one, yep, definitely. You can go to that website and just and check it out, and you know, in 6 to 8 weeks, we'll see you at the petrol station.
0: What's the feedback been? Because we all know once this sort of conflict started in Iran that, you know, our petrol prices went sky high. I imagine when people are doing it tough, Adrian, cost of living, etc., you know, they're thankful for any kind of discount that they can get.
2: Yeah, look, if there's any critics, I say, you know, come down to the petrol station and spend half an hour there, and you'll see, you know, what this is doing for the public. They're people are in tears that they're, you know, they're able to just, they're saving a bit of money and able to, you know, attribute to that to the petrol and add those savings to somewhere else to help ease the cost of living. So, like I said, it's much needed, especially
0: yep.
2: in these times. And you know, we're going to do what we can to assist. So
0: have
2: it's
0: you
2: a small price to pay and yeah, definitely works out in the long run.
0: Have you found personally like a real satisfaction and gratification of doing this for people?
2: Yeah, look, we, and like I said, I set up these petrol stations, you know, we don't make money on them. Like to be honest, I don't break down the cost because I've probably lost a lot of money, but you know what, when I go down there and people are just so appreciative, it's all worth it. So I can't wait to get down to Adelaide and see what response we get from there.
0: So 6 to 8 weeks, that's when you're expected there. Okay, Dawes Road, South Road there at Edwardstown. Are you planning just the one at the moment or are you looking around at other sites? Can we get more in Adelaide, do you think?
2: Oh, We're always looking around. You know, we'll get the first one open, get the first supermarket open, and then we'll see how the public perceives these new sites and we'll go from there.
0: Does it stay at $1 a litre, Adrian, or is that like an opening special and then you just get cheaper?
2: We did an opener in Melbourne at $1 a litre. It was meant to be for a day. We held it for a week. But look, you can expect, you know, over the last 10 weeks, we've been on average about 20 to 30 cents cheaper than the Victorian average compared to everyone else. So even Costco, who's a membership platform, you know, on average, we're probably 10 cents plus cheaper than them as well. We don't put markups or anything on our fuel.
0: Yep.
2: What I pay for it, I'll put it at the bowser.
0: Well, it all adds up, doesn't it? I mean, we see when we look at the RAA app here or we look at it from, you know, Petrol Spy here, often Costco is the cheapest fuel in Adelaide. So whilst this might not be something that people are used to, Adrian, a subscription service, certainly in the long run, if they're going to save money, I'm sure a lot of people will buy in.
2: And that's the thing, the proof's in the pudding. There's a lot of sceptics out there and we don't blame them. As well as petrol, it's a sense game, so a lot of people don't see the value in paying a membership for something like this. But, you know, when you're saving 10, 15, 20, 30 cents a litre,
0: yep.
2: it adds up very, very quickly.
0: So you know how Talkback Radio works, Adrian. People are texting in. Kathy asks, can you use that membership on more than one in the family or do you need one membership per person?
2: Oh, look, we haven't been really strict with it, to be honest. We've got people filling up multiple cars and I just turn a blind eye to it. But, yeah, it's fine. You can use it for your whole family. I'm not a very good businessman, am I? I'm just like, yeah, whatever.
0: Well, I'm not sure. Hey, people will say that, Adrian. Oh, we heard Adrian on 5AA say this. Colin asks, is it for petrol only? I guess for now it is. Or do you get discounts in store? It's just for the petrol.
2: It'll be the petrol and the supermarkets once they open.
0: Okay. Adrian, thanks so much for coming on. I appreciate it. It's interesting. Like, it's changing up the industry as we know it, I guess. So there would have been a time when people thought, look, you know, would I pay a subscription service? But if in the long run, as you suggest, people are going to save money in the climate that we're in now, I'm sure a lot of people are going to be very interested. So just recap for us again, website and how much for the year?
2: So it's $99 for an entire year, and you get access to the petrol and the soon-to-come supermarkets, and that's at lmctplus.com.
0: All right. And can I squeeze out just when do you think the supermarkets? Are we waiting 6 to 8 for the petrol station? You're talking months or before the end of 2026?
2: Before the end of 2026, there'll be something there.
0: Well done, Adrian. Northeast, southwest.
2: Thanks so much, guys.
0: Good on you. Thank you for that.
2: See you, mate.
0: Adrian Portelli, billionaire. First South Australian servo expected to open within the next 2 months, somewhere between 1 and 2 months. Dawes Road, South Road at Edwardstown. If you've seen the footage and the vision of when he did this in Melbourne, I think Madeline told me there was like a 3 to 4 hour lineup because people were so invested in this. Let's hope if that happens here in Adelaide, it's on the Dawes Road side. South Road's busy enough as it is. But for those of you who are interested in saving some money, maybe that's something you look into. LMCT.com. Have you found the subscription service if you're a member of Costco? Is that something that you are using for the petrol? Has that given you an incentive to become a Costco member? Or were you already a member because you like what the service station offers as well as the supermarket? It's kind of a similar model, isn't it? It's interesting. But if you can get it for $100 as a one-off, so there is some in interstate, there are some other premium and elite, so maybe that'll come to Adelaide too in due time when there's more and more service stations. But interesting concept. What do you think? Something that you might take part in? 8223 0000 if you'd like to join us.
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0: 23 minutes after one. If you'd like to join us, 8223 0000. Madeline found an article in the Herald Sun that said that the lineup at one of the service stations in Melbourne was 12 hours long. Now, again, as Adrian Portelli mentioned, it was meant to be only for a day, hence why people lined up. They ended up running it over a week's time. But at one of the service stations there in Preston in Melbourne, there were 20 cars by 7 a.m. But if you are someone who drives a lot and you use a lot of petrol and you're going past that particular location, Dawes Road and South Road, why would you not? I think that would be $100 well spent. And if it puts pressure on the others to keep their prices down, surely that's a good thing. Jennifer on the text said, Leith, is it card only at the Adrian servos? I pay by cash. No, you can pay by cash, Jen, as far as I know. What you'll just need to do is be the member. So you'll need to get onto that website that I mentioned before and fill out the details. And again, I'm assuming people will wait because it's 2 months before the service station will be fully operational. But those of you who drive on South Road will see it being built now, lmctplus.com. Interesting idea though, sharing it with the family. If you all drive past, why would you not do that? Brenda said, like, thank you for the Boogie Wonderland ticket and show ticket on the weekend. Husband and I had a brilliant time reliving the disco, and the meal at the Adelaide Royal Coach. It was outstanding. Thank you, 5AA. Brenda, happy to help. Thank you. Jerry said, welcome to Afternoons. Looking forward to hearing from Peter Hook. My favourite New Order album is Get Ready from 2001. I love every song. Have a great show. Jerry, thank you. Interesting with Peter Hook. So they've had a huge falling out. The band members don't like each other anymore. They've all been inducted into the Rock and Roll Hall of Fame this year in Cleveland, Ohio. It'll be interesting to see how they go. I can't imagine they're going to perform together. Not even sure they'll speak together on stage. So we'll speak to Peter about that later in the show. But yes, New Order, Joy Division, popular bands in the 70s and the 80s. Rosie said, Leith, good luck for today. Please don't start with the introduction of Happy Monday. It sounds a little bit like a kid's intro to Romper Room. Break a leg. Thank you, Rosie. I just thought I'd try and start with some positivity on this Monday, but all right, we can shelve that. Happy to do it. And Caroline, thank you for your nice words as well. Nice to hear you on Afternoons, interesting topics. You can be a part of it at any stage, 8223 0000, on air at 5AA.com.au. or SMS 0448 08 1395. Mike Smithson's going to join us on the other side. We might ask him about the Adrian Portelli movement into South Australia, plus all the other state political stories of the day next.
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22: Good afternoon, Mel Usher with the news headlines. Former Australian of the Year, Professor Richard Scollier has been remembered as a national treasure at his memorial service in Sydney. Zoos and wildlife parks are temporarily shutting down exhibits to protect against the deadly new strain of bird flu. At least 27 people have been killed in a fire at a pub in Bangkok. And in sport, Port Adelaide won't challenge Jason Horne-Francis's one-game ban for rough conduct, so he'll miss this weekend's game. The 5AA forecast, showers 16 today. Right now it's 14 degrees. We'll have more news at 2 on 5AA, always Adelaide.
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0: Gosh, no Hornet as well. Mitch Georgiades out. Zach Butters, out. Jack Lukosius, maybe. Jason Horne-Francis. Oof, that is harsh for Port Adelaide fans. If you'd like to join us, 8223 0000. Lovely to hear you on this wet Monday. I prefer happy Monday to start the show than gloomy Monday. Thank you, Julia. Appreciate that. You can join us at any stage. Call, text or email. We'll speak to Mike Smithson in just 1 second about all things state politics. Dr. Derek's here from Hubass 2. Questions about your pets. We love taking those. And if you are someone who is considering trying to lose weight but you can't afford Ozempic, we'll speak to Gerald Quigley, the pharmacist and herbalist, the host of the House of Wellness here on 5AA on a Sunday, because there's some natural alternatives you can take. Question is, do they work? We'll find out after two, but
12: the latest in state politics with Mike Smithson.
0: Here he is, Mike Smithson. Lovely to have you on.
23: Good afternoon, Leith. Lovely to be on.
0: I was watching you on Channel 7 last night. I saw your story about Adrian Portelli bringing their cheap fuel to town. It's a bit exciting, I would have thought.
23: Well, it is, isn't it? And good on you for getting him on and explaining. And I'll tell you what, I'll be jumping on and getting a thing. He's invited everyone to use one card amongst your family or whatever the membership is. I don't, look, to be honest, I don't think I'll be supporting Mr. Portelli on that, mainly because I don't want to line up for hundreds of metres to get cheap fuel, to be honest.
0: No.
23: But, you know, if people do, good on them. I fear that that logjam of the South Road, is it South Road and Dawes Road?
1: Yes.
23: Where his first establishment is coming up, it could present a host of problems. And funnily enough, the Attorney General was asked about it today, and whilst he supports free trade and doing whatever with Mr. Pulitelli, as long as it's all above board, Kymar threw that back into the police forum for traffic control and traffic management around such sites. So I guess if it's even similar to Melbourne, we could be doing stories on long, long traffic jams.
0: I see Channel 7 weather being done from South Road, Mike, with thousands of cars lining up. We have some audio of the people in Melbourne when it first opened.
2: $1 a litre, like you can't miss that. Thought I have to, and like looking at those numbers now, it's pretty gross.
3: How much money do you think you'll be able to save today at the Bowser?
4: Oh, $50, $60. I've got a couple of cars, so I'm going to bring a couple through. So I'm hoping I can do that. I don't want to go through once if I can help, but I'm happy to bring a couple of cars back. So, and to give him the support.
0: There you go. Grouse and a convoy, Mike.
23: Well, yeah, I still don't want to line up for 12 hours.
0: No.
23: I thought I heard you say. the savings you make would soon be lost because your engine's still ticking over as you move up the queue.
0: Yeah. But I guess it's that's the new way of business, isn't it? Kind of get people excited about it, make a splash, get some news stories, which he's done, and we'll see how it all pans out. Interesting in the supermarket game whether that comes in too.
23: Well, all of the above. The one thing about Adrian Portella, he knows how to get publicity, and it usually works out for him. Sometimes it doesn't. But whenever his name's mentioned, people's ears prick up.
0: Yeah.
23: And that's the way he's been successful.
0: I think if anyone can save some money in this current climate, they will do that too. What's the latest with dating apps, Mike?
23: Yeah, this is an interesting one today, Leith, that the government, state government, or the Labor Party, to be more precise, promised before the election that it was going to crack down on the problems with dating apps and predatory behaviour. Well, today they rolled out all the experts, key experts in the industry. They had a roundtable meeting at Parliament House. This is being driven again by the Attorney General. They just want to get ahead of the curve in terms of a growing problem. Now, the figures they've produced today, and this is quoting from the release, a study from the Australian Institute of Criminology found that 72.3% of Australians using dating apps have experienced online sexual harassment, aggression or violence by someone they'd met. Now, to me, 72.3% is a staggering number. And we can only assume that, I don't know how big their sample group was, but interestingly as well, the Match Group, which is a US company, and it owns several dating apps, including Tinder, they approached the government earlier on this year after they saw what the Labor government here was doing with banning social media for under 16s. I think everyone can see the problem, but just to date, no one has done too much about it. But they want to deliver a much safer platform through, for instance, layered account verification, abuse reporting, and if it is reported, that swift action is taken by police. So what they want to do is bring everyone into the loop. Again, I think great idea. It's not usually the way it operates that such organisations get in touch with those who government's trying to implement this. But if Tinder wants to work with the government, let's see how it proceeds.
0: Well, it makes sense, doesn't it? You imagine you go on a dating app site and sadly you get matched with someone who is like a domestic violence perpetrator or someone who has child sex offences to them. How would you know? It's just luck of the draw.
23: Well, again, the Attorney General said today that there wants to be a mechanism, a reporting mechanism, that someone who already has a criminal record just cannot get onto these apps. How you do that, and as I put to a couple of the experts today, it's easy to say it. It's not quite as easy to do it. Yep. So I think it's a move in the right direction. There's no doubt about that. Implementing it is always the difficulty. Talking about it's easy, and you might have ideas, and you might have very good ideas, but actually getting them into action, that's where it will be measured as a success or failure.
0: So this is the Match Group you mentioned, the US company. So they're involved, the state government involved. Are other organisations involved in domestic violence? Do they get a seat at the table?
23: Oh, they are today. I think anyone who had registered, and the government put out the feelers to all sorts of groups, okay. but there would have been probably 15 or 16 people there. So, again, a very good starting point. But the question was asked to the attorney, well, you came up with this idea before March. It was in the lead up to the election.
1: Yes.
23: We're now in July. And all we're doing is having a preliminary meeting. And Kaya Maher's answer was, well, you can't rush these things. You've got one chance to get it right. And if you get it wrong, it could make the problem worse. So all the ducks have got to be in a row to get it to a point that is can safely be put out there that people have great confidence in.
1: Might try and put it out to our 5AA listeners because it'd be interesting. In my social circle, Mike, I know people that have been on the apps and for everyone that has success, there's others who just head for the hills. They don't want a bar of it. So I guess it's luck of the draw. You just hope that you match with someone half decent.
23: Well, the problem is going to exist as well that if someone hasn't got a record, someone who is just sort of entering the dating app scene, who is a nasty character, very hard to pick that up before you get into a relationship with them. But it's raising public awareness, I think, to make people hyper-vigilant before they start connecting with people on these apps.
1: I wonder if anyone at AA land is on Tinder or Hinge or Match or OkCupid, all of those. Interesting you mentioned Kaya Maher. So obviously the Premier's away. So some others are doing some heavy lifting in his absence.
23: Well, they are. And I noticed that at least three ministers in the last week in the absence of the Premier have laid into Karen Little, who is the Liberal Senator who was involved in posting what turned out to be the wrong information about a 000 call that failed during last week's Telstra outage.
1: Yes.
23: That she said it had apparently led to the death of a person who couldn't connect. Now, that's been proved wrong. And I think the senator has acknowledged that. But it's interesting, isn't it, that there are three things that come up here. One, that there were three separate government ministers in the Premier's absence who piled onto Karen Little and calling for her resignation. Couldn't have said enough bad things about her, really. And that continued today with Kaya Maher saying that she should resign. Now, I've spoken to Karen. I've done a piece on her in today's In Daily. But I think, well, when's enough enough? Okay, if you want to keep calling for her resignation, eventually that side of it sort of wears off. So three ministers over the weekend did that. I don't know if they would have done that if the Premier had been in town. Not sure. Secondly, Karen Little says, well, isn't it amazing that the media seemed to know police were coming around to speak to me at my office last week? She didn't know herself. She says, so how did that information get out? There are a whole lot of little loose ends here that I think it's just might be silly season. I don't know. But to me, the government has gone in pretty hard on her. When there's been an absence of criticism, for instance, from her federal opponents at a federal level that are state MPs, but on a federal level, they haven't said a word.
1: So you got the exclusive with her. That's up on In Daily now. What was her mood? Is she angry? Is it more playing the man as opposed to whacking Telstra?
23: Well, she says all she did at the time was follow the family's wishes. Now, these are her words, and I'm middle ground on this because I don't quite know, but she hadn't spoken to any other journalists, and she returned my call. But I think she feels that she didn't have too much to say at the beginning. All I did was point out that the information she'd received from what turns out to be a grieving family now and what Telstra was saying at the time, the two bits of information she had didn't match up, and she was highlighting that. But she certainly didn't think it deserved the treatment she's received from the state government here.
1: It's an interesting story. So the senator was meant to come on with me last week at night, and we'd arranged it, and we were minutes out from saying hello, and then the police, even the way that played out was weird, Mike, where the senator puts the release out on social media. The police respond, not in their own social media post, but just a comment on her Facebook page that we don't know anything about it, and then the senator cancelled the interview, and then it's obviously played out days over. Is the whole thing a little bit messy and confusing?
23: Oh, look, it's confusion reigns supreme, as we know. And when it could have been, I'm not saying this was the case, it could have been that the family thought they tried to dial 000, but they dialed another emergency number, and in their hour of need, couldn't get through, and that was their report on it. Mm. I'm just not so sure that any politician would deliberately put false information out there when they, all they were saying is, well, all she was saying, in her words, was, I was just trying to point out that there was a difference between what Telstra was saying at the time and what I was hearing at the time.
1: Yes.
23: And then I didn't want to buy into it anymore because I didn't have anything else to say.
1: Anyone be coming to the Senator's aid? I think I heard Ashton Hearn late last week maybe call out the fact that it should be a Telstra issue, not a Senator issue.
23: Oh, and Angus Taylor has done the same. He's put it to rest. But all I'm saying there is occasionally both governments and opposition want to pile on because they see an opportunity and they know full well the news cycle will move on. But in that narrow window, they really lay into someone. And I'm not just saying a Labor government here. It could be a Liberal government or a Liberal opposition. I've been around long enough to know when I see an opportunistic hit at someone, and I'm just not so sure she deserved the full treatment she got.
1: You can read Mike's piece with the Senator on indailysa.com.au or if you follow via the email chain. Awful story you led with last night, 5AA's own John Edwards doing this for 7 News last night, this anti-Semitic painting on the gentleman's house, Mike.
23: Yeah, look, it's a really nasty story, and it's certainly taken off in the last 24 hours. A house at Camden Park where Rosti Zverdlov had his house. He's a Jewish man, a Jewish family, had horrible graffiti, anti-Semitic graffiti painted on his fence, and it was bad enough. And you think we had vision of CCTV vision of the people doing it. You couldn't make out who they were, but why they did it, I still don't know, and I don't think he knows. But interestingly, he's now come out and said, I'm going to leave it there so people can see what I have to go through. You think you'd be cleaning it up straight away, but no, he said, no, I'll leave it there. So swastika, the whole works, and very uncomplimentary language towards his Jewish family. And I think that's not a bad retort, is it, that you go, okay, well, I'll leave it there because I can't do it again because it's already there.
1: Yes. I guess it creates conversation too.
23: He can leave whatever there he wants.
1: It's so hard to see, though, when you see a swastika in public.
23: And it wasn't even around the right way swastika. So whoever did it hadn't actually done their homework. So, yeah, they're the idiots. And that's he would say that. But the intent was incredibly sinister. And it's against the law and can lead to very heavy penalties. But I just thought when he said he's going to leave it there, I thought, that is as good a response as you could do. How long it'll be there, I don't think I'd want it there forever.
1: No. Wonder how his neighbours feel too. I mean, it doesn't beautify the neighbourhood. I mean, I understand the point. I get that he's trying to show people and maybe it's an education tool where you can have a conversation about it, but it's sad that anti-Semitism has come to Adelaide in this sense.
23: Oh, as the Royal Commission is proceeding, I don't know what his tyres of his car were slashed as well, so it wasn't just to make a graphic display, it was to do damage, financial damage to him as well. But I hope that whoever did it gets caught and has dealt with it appropriately.
1: Trying to show people, and maybe it's an education tool where you can have a conversation about it, but it's sad that anti-Semitism has come to Adelaide in this sense.
23: Oh, as the Royal Commission is proceeding, I don't know what his tyres of his car were slashed as well, so it was

0: force of the law when they're caught, and he is urging anyone with information to contact police. It's one of those ones, very hard to catch the perpetrators, and let's hope they don't do it again.
1: No, fingers crossed. Good CCTV footage too. Hopefully that leads to something. Lots on. Mike, appreciate. When is the Premier back? Is he holidaying or is he on business?
0: No, he's school holidays, which he took this time last year, and as he deservedly should. But when he comes back, who knows what will have happened in the meantime.
1: Yeah. I wonder how he's feeling, just sort of, you know, watching the news, listening to AA, picking up the paper.
0: So all he's doing is watching the news and listening to AA.
1: That's it, I'm sure. He'd be like, oof, all right, I'll deal with that when I get back. Thank you, Mike. We'll read that in Daily, and we'll see you on the news tonight on Channel 7.
0: A pleasure, Lee. Thank you.
1: Good on you, Mike. Mike Smithson there from 7 and in Daily. So here is the victim. This is Rosty talking about why he's not going to remove the graffiti.
2: They could kill us. I don't know. Message to them, I'm not afraid.
1: Not afraid. How do the neighbours feel?
3: A lovely man and a lovely family. And it just made me want to vomit, to be honest. I think it's disgusting.
4: I, like most South Australians, are appalled at this vile expression of hatred.
5: I very much hope that whoever did this is caught and that they come down like a ton of bricks on whoever did this.
6: It attracts the penalty of 12 months imprisonment or a maximum $20,000 fine.
1: Yeah, so there's SA Police, the Attorney General and the Neighbours too speaking on 7. Sad, isn't it, that this is what it's come to? We have this in Adelaide. Just makes no sense. Fingers crossed, SA Police can get a hold of that. Ashton Hearn too, we were talking about Karen Little, and you can read that piece that Mike has written with the senator on in Daily, jumping to her defence.
7: I find it pretty interesting that we've got the Labor Party who are focused on comments made by a senator. Surely they'd be putting all of their focus on trying to make telcos responsible and accountable for what we're seeing.
1: Yeah, so I guess there's a point to that argument. You could say that, you know, we're attacking the person as opposed to the story. Should all the anger and blame be led on Telstra? But I guess, as Debbie has said on the text too, it wasn't deliberate, but maybe it wasn't fact-checked. The opinions are not fact. That's what the senator needs to be reminded of. Another said, shows you just how nasty politicians can be rather than the nose to the grindstone, working towards solving constituents' concerns. They're fighting amongst themselves. That's the game, 11-2.
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5: Fair to say the Senator not getting a lot of love on the text. Too bad, Senator. Too bad. I agree she should resign, says another. Such bad behaviour from a publicly paid official. She was sponsored of herself. Goodbye. Waving hand emoji. Wow. Okay. Thank you for that. Adam says, Albo says he doesn't get involved in culture wars. He's such a hypocrite. Anyone remember the voice to Parliament? Mike said, good to hear some positive comments from those in line for the fuel in Melbourne instead of the negative comments. From Carly, nice to have you giving us company in the daytime. Looking forward to hearing you on the show. Thank you, Carly. Stay warm. Will do. Fingers crossed. Leith, can I please stay anonymous? Sure. We've asked the following question of various police organisations and we're getting different answers. 12 months since my husband passed and family went through some of his personal items. They have his original police baton. Wooden, encased leather, in pristine conditions. The son say it's illegal to keep. Some say different. Can you find out the answer for us? All right. We'll do that. We do have SA Police on as regulars part of the show, but happy to put a call in there and we'll find out, are you allowed to keep? I would think if it's something that is a personal keepsake, you might be able to, although maybe it falls into the weapon category, so perhaps not. We will find out for you. Gerald Quigley's going to join us, host of the House of Wellness on a Sunday here on 5AA. We'll talk about natural alternatives. And because we're all adults and we can talk about these issues, there's a warning being put out too for anyone who is buying sexual performance pills online. It turns out you might not be getting exactly what you paid for. So we'll speak to GQ about that just after after 2 o'clock. Dr. Derek McNair will join us from 2:30. Peter Hook, I mentioned, will join us. He's here in Adelaide playing tonight at the Hindley Street Music Hall. So if you're a fan of Joy Division, you're a fan of New Order, you might like to get some tickets there at Mosh Ticks, and Adelaideans tend to leave their ticket buying very late, so it might be ideal. And something very special, the Rare Bell Event, I think is how you describe it. It's a 3-hour event happening at the historic Adelaide Town Hall this afternoon from 4 o'clock. We get to meet a Bell captain on the show today. So we'll find out exactly what's happening with that. Andrew Hopton's going to join us in the last hour, plus afternoon delight and a special treat today, particularly for those of you on the live stream. We went to Quincy's today, Madeline, myself and Marielle from sales. We had a look at their factory and how Joe and his team do it all and put all of those delicious things together, from sugared nuts and almonds to the chocolate peanuts, and oh, like a kid in a candy store. It was amazing. So we've shot a little video, taken some photos, so we'll show you that as we do afternoon delight after 3. So we want your positive stories of the day. Randall from Largs North has a traffic situation for us. Welcome, Randall.
6: How are you, mate?
5: Good, thank you.
6: Yeah, the lights are out at Main North Road, Fitzroy Terrace. It's pandemonium, so avoid that if you can.
5: Fitzroy Terrace, Main North Road. Oh, that's a busy intersection. All directions, Randall, I guess.
6: Yep. So no one knows who's going. It's just chaos. Everyone's trying to sneak through, and it's a mess.
5: Yeah, because you would have that situation, wouldn't you, where people would think, well, you went last time I get to go now. There's no order to it. All right. Hopefully no police in attendance yet?
6: Nah. I tried to ring the police, but I didn't want to ring 000, so I don't know what to do there, but...
5: Well, we can put a call in for you. I think you would ring the 11444 number. But, okay, so Fitzroy Terrace, Main North Road. Gee, you're lucky now in a way, Randall, and not in about 3 hours' time at peak hour. It'd be chaos.
6: Oh, yeah, it's chaos now.
5: Thanks for letting us know, Randall. Good luck.
6: All right.
5: Try and get through it safely. Thank you, Randall from Largs North. Avoid the area if it's not too late for you, folks. Main North Road, Fitzroy Terrace, just on the outskirts of North Adelaide there. Avoid that area if you can. Can't wait for the sports show tonight. Stephen Rowe, Tim Ginever from 4 o'clock. We were going to talk about this on the show today if we had time. Who would have thought that the most dangerous place in Adelaide is not Hindley Street between 2 and 3? It's not the parklands late at night. No, it turns out it's from the coach's box at the Adelaide Oval to the ground.
7: It's not ideal, to be honest, walking through here. And I understand people are going to say stuff, and I've got to be better. But at the end of the day, it's those sort of people are the guys that live in their mum's basements and type on bloody social media forums and all that sort of stuff. But you know, we're not playing well. I've got to be better, like I said. But we've got to do something about it. It's a dangerous position to put us in, first and foremost. Security is okay, but we don't need people being peanuts about it. Get out of the basement, mate.
5: Do we even have basements in Australia? That's a very American term from Damien Hardwick. We get the point that he's trying to raise. But it is interesting, as an outsider looking in. So this is now the second incident of recent times at the Adelaide Oval. So Damien Hardwick has one for the Suns on the weekend. Of course, Chris Scott, coach of Geelong, he had one too.
8: That's a good question. This is one of the best stadiums in the world. I love it. No, it's an oversight that the coaches should have to walk through the crowd. I don't want to do it at any ground.
5: So we did endeavour to get someone on from the Adelaide Oval to talk about this because I'm curious and fascinated to know whether they could make an adjustment. Is it structurally sound to create some sort of elevator that gets them to the ground without having walking through the crowd, for example? We asked the architect who designed the Adelaide Oval to come on the show today and we're unsuccessful. We did get a release, though, from the Adelaide Oval who said, quote, "We expect everyone to play their part in creating a respectful, enjoyable game day experience at the Adelaide Oval. Security reinforces these expectations with fans in the area throughout the game." So it becomes an issue that it's the crowd more so than the Oval. I don't want to be mischievous, but it's a Crows crowd twice. Would this be a bigger story, do you think, if it was a Port Adelaide crowd? Because sometimes people might think that that's more the behaviour of some of the people at the Port. Just saying, just putting it out there. Interesting to hear Matty Nix, though, say that he cops it from Port fans at the same ground.
9: I don't think any coach should have to put up with that. And now I don't know the ins and outs. I've obviously heard talk about it. But for a coach to be subject to, if it is abuse, I mean, I'd say to our members and our fans, we're not here for that. We're here to enjoy watching a great game of footy, and our boys put on a show tonight, so just enjoy it. I've been on the other end of it, and we have showdowns, and they're interesting for an away one, but I'd say it's disappointing.
5: It is disappointing. Come on, folks, put your manners in, particularly if you're around the coaches, or call it out if you see somebody else do it, but I'm sure Tim and Rowie will discuss that today after 4.
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10: Showers and 16 today with the 2 o'clock news. Good afternoon, I'm Mel Usher. An overseas visitor has been busted travelling 65 k's over the speed limit behind the wheel. Her sedan was clocked doing 175 in a 110 zone on the Stuart Highway at Pimba at lunchtime. The 23-year-old woman has been fined over $2,100 and lost 9 demerit points. Professor Richard Scollier's family and friends are among those who have paid tribute today to the respected melanoma pathologist. He died last month after a 3-year battle with brain cancer. A memorial service has been held for the 59-year-old at the Sydney Opera House, with more than 2,500 people in attendance. His wife, Dr. Katie Nicol, says her late husband was someone who made friends easily.
11: It didn't matter to Rich who someone was, their background, or even if it might embarrass his kids. He just had an amazing ability to walk up, say hi and start a conversation. I think Rich pretty much applied this approach to everything in his life. It was always worth having a go.
10: A local service station shake-up is 6 to 8 weeks away. Billionaire Adrian Portelli is set to open his first Adelaide outlet on the corner of South and Dawes Roads at Edwardstown. It works like Costco, with a membership required to take advantage of cut-price petrol. He's told Leith Forrest the queues we've seen interstate for cheap fuel aren't too bad.
12: It was manageable. You know, you might expect traffic for the first 48, 72 hours and then, you know, the hype dies down as everything does and business proceeds as usual.
10: Paperless passenger arrival cards will soon be available to overseas and returning Australian travellers. The digital cards will be rolled out at all international airports and seaports over the next 12 months after a successful trial. Simon Westaway from the Australian Airport Association says a modernised border arrangement is essential.
13: Australia's airports collectively are investing over $40 billion in new infrastructure. A lot of that is actually going into new and improved terminals and importantly to accommodate that type of growth. We really do need to see a more modernised border arrangement.
10: Latest polling shows voter support for the coalition has increased at the expense of One Nation. The Resolve Political Monitor shows backing for One Nation has slipped 3 points to 26%. The coalition has seen its popularity rise by the same amount and now sits at 23%. Shadow Energy Minister Dan Tehan telling Sky he's focused on the job he has to do.
14: What we need to do is make the Labor government, Anthony Albanese and his Labor government, unelectable. So we've got a lot of work to do and we all know that.
10: The Department of Primary Industries is investigating a suspected bird flu case on the Sunshine Coast. A wildlife carer in Noosa took precautionary measures to collect a reportedly ill bird, which is now being tested by Biosecurity Queensland. If it tests positive, it will mark the state's first case connected to the country's current outbreak. Now turning to 5AA sport, and Port Adelaide won't challenge Jason Horne-Francis's one-game ban for rough conduct. That means he'll miss Saturday's clash with the Dockers. Well, the Crows are back on the winners list after victory at home on the weekend. Ben Keyes says the showdown loss was a bad week at the office, nothing more.
15: Across the course of a full season, you know, it's hard to put out your best every single week. And as we're seeing, anyone can beat anyone. So, yeah, we just went to work and tried to fix some areas that we need to fix. And there'll be things that pop up for the rest of the year as well that we have to address. That's just the nature of footy. We'll take the win from Saturday night and we'll move forward pretty quick.
10: They take on the Swans in Sydney on Friday night. And Matthew van der Poel may have won Stage 9 of the Tour de France, but he's not the man to beat. The yellow leader's jersey stays with Tadej Pogacar. Today is a rest day. Now checking 5AA traffic.
16: There's a crash to watch out for in Ranella East on Old South Road near Panalatinga Road. Also a crash in Morfett Vale on Main South Road near Hillier Road and in Torrensville on South Road near Weber Street. And traffic lights out in Bedford Park on University Drive near Sturt Road. Take care driving past. KFC have just wrapped up a new Christmas in July daily deal. 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Adelaide's most accurate traffic on 5AA.
10: The 5AA weather, showers 16 today, showers easing tomorrow 17, partly cloudy Wednesday 16, mostly sunny Thursday, also 16. Right now it's 15 degrees on 5AA, always Adelaide.
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5: Just before we get to Gerald Quigley, 5 minutes after two, thanks for spending some of your Monday with us. Paul on the text said the Harburg thing is an overreaction. Reported on Breakfast this morning, the comment was basically he's not going to be the premiership coach. In the press conference, Damien had a go at the umpires. It's double standards. Rosie said, I agree. Imagine if it was any other club than the Adelaide Crows. And this one said, Scott and Hardwick, they're the two common denominators. But to be fair, if you're on a 7-game losing streak and you're not playing well in the game, and you're an intense kind of guy like Damien is anyway, the last thing you need is a peanut in the crowd saying, oi, good coaching, coach of the year. Do you need to do that? Be gracious in victory. You're smashing them. Enjoy that. I'm not sure the coaches need to walk through the grounds, but we'll leave that for the sports show after four. But interesting. Two times here in Adelaide. I wonder if they'll change it. Maybe they can't change it. Could you move the coaches' boxes to another part of the oval? Could you do it in the southern stand, or is that too far to walk? Don't know. Not many grounds now have what we have. You would think it'd be a great unique feature of it, but as is often the case, sometimes it is spoiled by other people. 8223 0000 is the number if you'd like to join us. If you listen to 5AA on a Sunday morning at 10 o'clock, you will hear my next guest. Sometimes I get a good feeling. It is the excellent House of Wellness. Gerald Quigley is a pharmacist, herbalist, commentator and author, and he joins us this afternoon. GQ, lovely to have you on. Welcome.
17: Thank you, Leith. You're very kind. I'm just trying to get over your comment of being gracious in defeat, because my experience over the last 6 weeks or so with Carlton winning six in a row has not been quite up to standard.
5: Yeah, that's others. That no, I'm not. I remember the 1-7 at the start of the year, Gerald, so I don't get too excited. But back to reality this week for the Blues, unfortunately. Good. It's always lovely to have you on. Couple of stories in the news we thought, let's get GQ on and talk about these, because sure. I think they apply to the 5AA audience. Mm-hmm. A lot of people I know, Gerald, I get on social media and I see my friends and I see other people I know, they're shrinking. People are getting a lot thinner. Is it becoming more and more common now, Ozempic and Wegovy and that like?
17: No, I don't think so, Leith. There's losing weight is not easy to do. And let's go back to why these things were on the market. Now, they're called a GLP-1, glucagon-like peptide. So they're a peptide, a hormone, and they are designed to basically reduce our appetite by increasing the production of this GLP-1. And I'll talk briefly a little later about how we can do that normally.
5: Mm-hmm.
17: The issue is that I think we're relying on these drugs to be a panacea to many of the challenges we are facing. We're living longer. I read a research report today that basically says that Australians are living longer, but they are living longer in very poor health. And that, I think, comes back to bite us sometimes. We need to start understanding how we can stay as well as we can for as long as we can by doing the right things. I find this whole argument quite fascinating, because what it's done, it's turned the whole argument around into a new renewed focus on whole foods, what they are,
5: mm-hmm.
17: when we eat them, and why we eat them, and is there any downside to them? And the answer to that is no. So there are certainly a lot of people that are using, well, claiming to use Ozempic. Many are finding it not quite the success story that they have been promised. Getting Ozempic or those sorts of drugs from your doctor isn't easy. It often requires a one-hour consult, or what's called a long consultation. So your appropriateness to use that medication is being assessed carefully by the GP. So the rules have changed a little. Originally, it was for these medications were for people with diabetes who found that losing weight in any way they tried was unsuccessful. And this was the thing that basically turned them around the corner. However, I do know a couple of people, both blokes, who are overweight, were overweight, are still overweight, and claim that the Ozempic is not now, it helped them for a few months,
5: mm-hmm.
17: it's not helping them anymore. And they are very frustrated because they've been eating far less, enjoying their wine cellars far less. Their wives tell me they're miserable. And you sometimes wonder whether it's worthwhile, whether perhaps a little bit more self-discipline in many ways could probably achieve the same thing, or going back to the whole foods that we can talk about.
5: Mm. Just before we get on to the plant-based supplements, do we know enough about them? So that's the concern that people seem to have that I'm reading and hearing about too, in that, you know, people are taking these, but what are the long-term effects going forward?
17: We don't know. And therein lies the problem. We're altering, eating a meal, and maybe we're fairly basic, you and I, but eating a meal to me is enjoyment, particularly with company, and it might be your spouse, but sharing a meal with someone brings comfort and a little sense of order into your life. Now, what we've done, and you see the ads on television of people with replacement meals, where they go to the fridge, they bring out a packet, they throw it in the microwave, and they sit down and they eat one tiny little piece of it at a time, smiling happily while the music's playing, and their children are actually very active all around them.
5: Mm.
17: Now, what they need to do is to put that meal in the bin, be active with their children and help the kids, have the kids help you prepare a meal for dinner that night. And that makes it a much more enjoyable experience for anybody. You have a look at those ads. You look at them in a completely different light. I find them very frustrating because it implies a certain lifestyle is associated with a microwave heated pre-prepared meal of questionable quality.
5: Mm. The other thing we hear about these particular things like Ozempic and Wegovy is the cost of those. That's why I guess people are looking at plant-based supplements and saying, can I have a magical effect from those?
17: Yes. Now, a person with diabetes has got the government-subsidized cost reduction, and that's the specific indication. For almost everybody else, they pay the full price, which is many hundreds of dollars per month. Now, whether that is worthwhile and I think you get a little bit back from your private health insurance, but not much. Whether that's the effort and the cost for unexpected outcomes, I'm not quite sure. There is there's an element of behaviour that says, I'm going to a wedding or I'm getting married in a month. I might have 4 weeks of a drug like this, and it's going to change my physical shape completely. Well, the evidence shows if you do that, it probably won't. But more particularly, any weight that you've lost will come back with bells on once you've stopped using it. Mm. Therein lies one problem. The other problem, Leith, is that long-term, and remember, we're using drugs today that were around 50 years ago, 50-plus years ago. When I first started pharmacy, there were a couple of antibiotics on the market, and that was it. Now, every direction you turn, there is a new antibiotic coming. And it's the same with so many other medicines. And that's why the new ones, they're clinically trialed and appropriately, particularly in Australia, because we're stricter than most other countries, much to the chagrin of Big Pharma in America. And you would have seen recently the press reports about how angry they are that we won't allow ready access of these medicines and have them government subsidised, because they claim that the ongoing long-term benefits to associated diseases like heart disease and arthritis and these things will be solved if we can help people reduce weight. Well, that may be, but we don't have the evidence clearly that that can be balanced with ongoing potential safety issues. The Australian magazine, Leith, probably 6 months ago, had a 4 or 5 page article from a lady who felt that her personality, she was living in the UK, but felt that her whole personality had changed because of these GLP-1 drugs that she was using. And her GP, when doing her own work, thought that that was affecting a number of women where their self-esteem changed, their confidence changed, and their pleasure centres changed. Now, all of these things are fairly oblique discussions, and it's very hard to measure a person's pleasure center results. But these are realistic concerns long term, and perhaps in 20 years we'll think back and say, you know, maybe we're a bit hasty with those things and we exposed a number of Australians to an unsafe treatment. Maybe in 20 years we'll say, why didn't we approve it more generally? Because look where we are now. Hard to look into the future, but science provides the evidence. Sadly, some of the evidence these days is a little tainted, depending who's doing it.
5: Yep.
17: And that is a real challenge to many of the companies who wish that they had free and ready access to the public and essentially have things like Ozempic over the counter for anyone who wants them. It doesn't work like that. We've got to protect the public as best we can. The other challenge is, as you mentioned with other options, is to educate the average person that food is fuel for our body. Food is information. Everything we stick in our mouth either gives us a benefit, in an ideal world, all food, and that's why the Mediterranean diet is so favoured by so many people.
5: Yep.
17: Or food we put in our mouth can be inflammatory and cause some issues. There is no doubt at all that the inflammatory food market is out of control. It's poorly regulated. The advertising is slick. It's cheap because it's cheap, empty calorie-containing food. But we don't give that. We don't get that perception when we're watching television at 5:30 in the afternoon, where the encouragement to go and order something online, where you can sit on the couch and basically have the food delivered to your front door, that is just so easy. I think things just will have to probably eventually settle down. But with education, we can certainly change things. There is no doubt. But one of the hardest things we ever are faced with is that I need to lose weight. And if it comes from your doctor, and I don't think GPs tell their patients enough that a weight management program would be far better for them than some of the things that they're doing now. So it goes all the way through, starting with your doctor, your pharmacist, and anyone who has a connection with your health.
5: Yep.
17: We should all be giving the same message. Sadly, we're not.
5: Jerry, if we can, we'll take a couple of callers on the other side. Debbie and Andrew have got questions for you. Just before we go to the break, and that's why I thought this is good for you, because you're a pharmacist and a herbalist.
17: Yep.
5: If people come in and talk to you about psyllium husk or berberine or turmeric phytonutrients or Elcella, is that a conversation that you're having to say, right, these are things you can try? Or do they not provide the results?
17: Yes, it is, because people who come and ask that question, and we look at berberine, berberine's a very powerful alkaloid. It doesn't suit everybody. It comes with adverse effects as well. However, social media implies that if you take the herbal medicine, anything containing berberine, your appetite will drop and you'll lose weight and look quite svelte within a very short time. It doesn't happen.
5: Okay. Jared Quigley is my guest. House of Wellness, Sundays at 10 o'clock. We'll take your calls on the other side of this.
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5: 20 minutes after 2, Jerrold Quigley is my guest, host of the House of Wellness, Sundays at 10 o'clock here on 5AA, pharmacist, herbalist, commentator and author. Let's take some calls. Chris from Christie's Beach, are you on one of these medications, Chris?
26: Yeah, I've got a two-part question. Good afternoon. I hope you're having a great day.
5: You too.
17: Hey, Chris. How can we help?
26: I was always a pretty skinny kind of guy. I think I was about 70 kilo, I think at 40. But so over the years, it's got, you know. and anyway, I sort of got to 98 kilo. and spoke to my doctor, and he put me on Mojovi a few weeks ago. I was really interested in your comments that, because I paid top dollar, so I think I paid $280 for it.
0: Sure.
26: I was really interested in your comments that, the doctor that I've got, it was kind of like this quick fix. But I personally don't see it. I've used it 3 times now.
0: Yep.
26: If anything, it's probably reduced. I don't feel as bloated, if that's a positive.
0: Yep.
26: I don't know if it's the quick fix that people are claiming it to be. It does come down to diet.
0: A couple of things, Chris. You've obviously got a great relationship with your GP, and that's terrific. And you're not using it for a quick fix. You recognise, and you probably feel so much better when you move down the scale from 98 kilogram, which puts pressure on your heart, your blood pressure, and your joints. So hopefully as part of that, of your visits to the GLP-1 medicines, you're getting some advice from a dietitian. This is where a holistic thing comes into play, where you know what you can eat as much as you want and you won't put on the weight. Leith and I were just saying before, there are certain things. We know that eating breakfast in the morning increases your body's level of the GLP-1. So that's what you're doing when you inject yourself. But if you have breakfast in the morning, first thing, a decent breakfast, the evidence shows that your body produces more GLP-1 at that time of the day than any other time. If you eat the protein part of your meal first and the carbohydrate part second, your body will produce more GLP-1. So hopefully you're getting that advice. So instead of going up and down the scale, you can settle on an ideal weight, which you might be happy. It might be 80 kilogram or 81 or 82, where I think your days of getting to 70 probably are gone, because if you get down to that, you lose weight from your face and people ask if you're feeling okay. So it's all balanced, Chris, being able to maintain your quality of life. But hopefully, as I mentioned, a very important intervention there is correct advice so that you know what's good and what's not so good.
5: Thank you, Chris. Appreciate the call. Andrew, you're speaking to Gerald Quigley.
1: Andrew. G'day. My endocrinologist put me on this back in 2022.
0: Good.
1: Lost over 10 kilos. I had CKD kidney problem.
0: Yep.
1: Now got a normal kidney reading.
0: Yep.
1: And soon as, because of steroids, because I have to take steroids.
0: Yes.
1: Soon as that reason allows Wegovy to go on the PBS, she'll whack me straight onto the PBS.
0: Absolutely.
1: I've got to say, if you do the exercise, watch the diet, you'll lose the weight.
0: There you go. Andrew, that sums up beautifully the correct way to use these medications. And the fact, chronic kidney disease, which is the CKD for those listening who weren't sure what that was, chronic kidney disease is out of control in Australia, and we really don't have any magic option. I find it sad that many people with CKD are told, look, let's just watch it and eventually we'll put you on dialysis, because mm-hmm. that's the end result. If it's given you back, Andrew, your quality of life, then that is exactly what these medications are supposed to do. But it's not happening enough. We're actually not identifying the problem and fixing it appropriately, because cosmetically it seems to be more attractive, particularly according to social media.
5: Naomi in Davron Park, your mum's on it, Naomi.
2: Yes.
0: Good. How's she getting on, Naomi?
2: My mum, she's quite elderly. But at the same time, I was, after listening to what you were having conversations with others, I think that people should be very grateful to have someone like yourself coming on.
0: Yeah, oh, you're very kind.
2: I mean that.
0: Yeah, look, all we're doing is trying to put some common sense into a very emotionally charged argument.
2: Okay, and could you give me a little bit of advice as to what people can do in regards, say, I understand having a good relationship with a healthy relationship with your GP.
0: Yes.
2: But, you see, my mum also, she has other things going on, well, in her, when growing up with my mum, eating disorder.
0: Yes.
2: And I'm hoping that she's not listening right now, which I highly doubt. But the thing is, what can, and she's on medications and things like that, and thyroid glands, do they play an impact in that?
0: Yes, they do. Your thyroid, there are some very important hormones, Naomi, in our body. One's thyroid, the other's glucose, which is what the Ozempic, Wegovy whole thing's all about. And the other is estrogen, particularly in women. And when one of them gets out of kilter, the others seem to follow suit like a stack of cards. And your comment is quite relevant, as Andrew's was before, that people with these so-called comorbidity, so other chronically developing health issues long-term, are a real challenge if you can't lose the weight. So let's hope that your mum's other issues, like her thyroid and probably some arthritic joints and things that she's confronting, let's hope they settle down if we get the results that are expected. I would hope as well, as I mentioned to Andrew and to Chris, that others are there on the side giving advice, evidence-based advice, on what's best to eat so that they can be reassured that when they enjoy a meal, it will be satisfying, they won't feel hungry once they finish the meal, and they know they're not going to gain weight by having that meal. And that's where a dietitian, nutritionists are good as well, but the dietitians are probably the ones that have got the evidence.
5: Naomi, thank you for the call. Emily on the text, Gerald says, I worry about these drugs like Ozempic being used for people with eating disorders. Is that, you were saying before, it's quite hard to get though. You've got to sit with the doctor for an hour or so.
0: Yeah, well, and this is why they're strictly prescription only. Although, as I mentioned, often to people, if you go onto a website, you can often get these things in from overseas and bypass the regulations, which is very dangerous because you don't really know what you're getting. The important part in all of this, Emily, is that we seek feedback constantly from anybody who uses these things. And there is an adverse effect reporting line, which is probably not used enough in Australia, where we should be able to say to people, now look, if you're doing this and you can download the consumer medicines information leaflet, there are pages of potential adverse effects. The most commonly I hear from people is nausea and feeling just absolutely dreadful initially. Sometimes that settles down, but these things are powerful medications. And I read a quote from someone the other day, and I'll read it. It says, these weight loss drugs are tapping into something fundamental in our satiety mechanism, that's our feeling full, that's been short-circuited by modern ultra-processed foods. So our hormonal balance has changed because we've been exposed to empty foods for so long, unregulated empty foods.
5: Before I let you go, Gerald, can we just mention there was a story I read as well that you'll be able to help us out with, hopefully, sure. Here. The TGA is warning Australians and men who might listen to this particular show for natural sexual supplements, things that I've got to be honest, Gerald, I hadn't heard of. Candy Power for men, Karma Ecstasy, Cobra Max, Black Horse Honey, Black Bull Extreme Cream, all of this kind of stuff. People who are having issues, be it post prostate issues or just for sexual health, they're buying stuff online that's no good for them.
0: Which is dangerous, as I mentioned to Emily. Anything that you buy that's unregulated, you're exposing yourself to real risk. The headline in the Victorian newspapers read, Online Sex Pills Warning. Now, most health practitioners get ongoing warnings about medications, and some of those names you mentioned, you can imagine some idiot sitting around thinking, what can we call this that's going to sound really attractive? They wouldn't put on it, take at your own risk, but they should be. If you have an issue in that area, chaps, the first person to discuss it with is your partner. The second person you discuss it with is your doctor, because there's often underlying issues, maybe blood sugar levels, maybe blood pressure, maybe stress level, whatever. There's usually an underlying reason. If you're 65, you're not 25 anymore, but if you're 65 and need help, then you chat with your doctor.
5: GQ, lovely to have you on. Thank you for your time this afternoon.
0: All the best, Leith.
5: We will be tuning into the House of Wellness, and good luck to the Cats.
0: Thank you.
5: Gerald Quigley, House of Wellness, Sundays at 10.
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6: Good afternoon, Mel Usher with the news headlines. An overseas visitor has been busted travelling 65 k's over the speed limit and fined more than $2,000. A state memorial for Professor Richard Scollier has been held at the Sydney Opera House.
10: The federal government believes new polling shows the shine is coming off One Nation. And in sport, Jason Horne-Francis will miss this weekend's Port Frio game after accepting a one-match ban for rough conduct. The 5AA forecast, showers this afternoon, showers easing tomorrow 17. Right now it is 15 degrees. We'll have more news at 3 on 5AA, always Adelaide.
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4: 26 minutes to 3, Dr. Derek McNair in just one moment. Got a question about your dog, your cat, your pet? 8223 0000. First, let's get the latest in weather. Dean Naramore joins us from the Bureau. Welcome, Dean.
5: Good afternoon. How are we?
4: Very well, thank you. Little grey and miserable outside. What's the day giving us?
5: It is wintry, isn't it? Yeah, showers, particularly for hills if you're heading up through Lobethal, Woodside, down through Bridgewater, Ironbark, down even to Happy Valley. It's pretty wet through there. Had about 5 to 15 millimetres since 9 this morning. Around Adelaide, though, I've only had one, up to half a millimetre to one, so staying much dry around the plains. Bit of a light shower going through the northern suburbs right now. Showery weather going to continue for much of today, tonight, into tomorrow. Easing up tomorrow afternoon, so 16 or 17 around the traps tomorrow. And then sunshine returning Wednesday and full sunshine from Thursday into the weekend. So a bit more winter to go, and then we'll get into the sunshine later this week.
4: Excellent, Dean. You know, last week of school holidays, so that's what we're after, some nice weather.
5: Exactly right. Beautiful weather to get out and about. Should we get 18s and 19s with light winds and lots of sunshine? So a nice day to round out the school holidays.
4: Beautiful. Dean, thank you. We'll speak to you tomorrow.
5: Sounds good.
4: Dean Naramore from the Weather Bureau. Let's talk pets.
6: Who let the dogs out?
3: Time to talk all things pets with Dr. Derek.
4: The Parade Nord Vet Clinic is where you'll find my next guest. You know him, you love him, Dr. Derek McNair. Lovely to see you. Welcome.
7: Thank you, Leith. Nice to see you too.
4: All good in your world?
7: Yes, yes. Cannot complain about anything. Yep, no, we are all good. I was just going to start with a topic that I hadn't talked about before. We actually caught up with some friends in Sydney at the weekend, which was
4: beautiful,
7: very nice. And we're sitting there, and they've got a lovely little dog. And they're saying, we just let our dog run around in the car.
4: Mm.
7: And I thought, that's not good. So, I gave them my worldly advice and said, you shouldn't do that. They need to have good fitting harness, and a lot of harnesses you get with a little loop attached to them that you put the seatbelt through.
4: Yes.
7: So it actually, you can have your dog in the seatbelt, and that's how it's meant to be. But I was very surprised to find out that it's actually not illegal to have your dog moving around the car. It's stupid, but it's not illegal. It's illegal to have your dog sitting on your lap.
4: I see that. I've seen that a lot. Little lap
7: dogs. Yes.
4: And while people are driving.
7: Yeah, and I had a client many years ago who had a small dog sitting in her lap, and it wasn't a big crash, but she had a little crash, and the dog died.
4: Become a projectile.
7: You become a projectile, and when I was reading, it had, if you have a 20-kilo dog and you have a crash at 60 kilometres an hour, that is the same force as if it dropped on you from the third story of a building.
4: Really?
7: So, and there's not many 20-kilo dogs you want to catch if they drop from the third story. So it's very dangerous. It's obviously dangerous for the dog. They are almost certainly going to die.
4: Mm.
7: And if the dog hits you, you're probably going to die as well. So it's common sense.
4: Yes.
7: Like most things. So, and the harnesses, $30 to $50. The cost are not super expensive, and you just put the harness on. You can actually walk them with it as well, but then, yeah, you put them in the car.
4: Are you concerned, though, as a vet? Like, there's a proliferation of these Temu, Shein, kind of cheaper, nastier versions of those. Is it best to get from a reputable pet store, vet store,
7: yes,
4: to make sure you got the right harness?
7: Yes, I think so. You want one that they don't actually have, like, star ratings.
4: Mm-hmm.
7: So, but it tends to be the more you pay, the better you get. So you want one that you can look at the stitching, and you can see it's well stitched.
4: Yes.
7: And it's thick. It's the same. The loop in the harness is the same as a seatbelt.
4: Okay.
7: So it's the same type of material, so you can have a look.
4: So it's not legal to have the dog in the back?
7: No.
4: Wow.
7: No.
4: What about the dog's head out the window? I always thought you're not allowed to have your hand or anything. Like, I see dog's heads out the window all the time.
7: Yes, you're not meant to. I mean, that is not illegal, as far as I could find out.
4: Mm-hmm.
7: But we do, from time to time, we'll get dogs come in with eye issues because bits of dust
4: of
7: and grit have just gone into their eye. So it's
4: you imagine you're doing 60
7: silly.
4: Ks an hour, the dog's head's hanging out and something hits it in the eye.
7: Yes, yes.
4: Got to be careful with that.
7: Again, yeah, common sense.
4: Not all that common.
7: Yeah, if you've got a ute, it's illegal not to have your dog tethered down in the ute because obviously they could jump over the side, which wouldn't be very good. So, but yeah, in your car, it's not illegal, but please, please do it properly.
4: Questions for Dr. Derek, 8223 0000. Just before we get to them, we spoke earlier to SAPOL. The lights are out at Fitzroy Terrace and Main North Road.
7: Okay.
4: And just on the outside of the city. Traffic patrol is on their way. So just in case people are getting towards that area, hasn't quite hit peak hour, but it's always busy at that intersection anyway, just before you get to Scotty. So thank you for that, Madeline. Emily says, can I thank Dr. Derek for the ear advice for the Staffy Cross a few weeks ago? She stopped attacking her ears and she is back to her normal self. Beagle-shaped ears are tricky.
7: Thank you very much, Emily. I can't. This is me getting old. I can't remember what advice I gave you now. I should say, that's
4: great advice, though.
7: I know what I said, but I'm glad whatever it was I said, it worked.
4: And the love fest continues because Naomi said, like, a big thank you to Dr. Derek for his advice a fortnight ago to get Mango in the car, the only non-food-driven golden retriever in the world. I have not had an issue since. Here's a photo of Mango on the weekend.
7: Oh,
4: thanks again.
7: Nice.
4: I'm not sure if you can see my screen. I'll try and bring this up and we can see a photo of Mango. There's Mango in the grass of a creek bed doing as goldies do, just laying on its back, paws in the air, getting super muddy.
7: Oh, thank you. I remember that when I said, I mean, most dogs, I remember thinking it's very unusual for a golden retriever not to be driven by food.
4: Oh.
7: So I thought we'd try some toys, if she got some little toys and put toys in the car to, because you want the dog to have just happy memories in the car and where you go in the car, short drive, go to the park, go for a walk.
4: We always joke, if we had robbers in our house, if people broke and enter into our house, if they opened up a box of Cheezels, our two dogs are out. Steal whatever you like. Can we just have some of those chips?
7: We can be easily blackmailed.
4: Joe from Manopara's got a question or a comment for you, Dr. Derek. Hello, Joe.
2: Hello to both of you. Good afternoon.
7: Hello, Joe. How are you going?
2: I'm going fine. I'm going great.
7: Good.
2: I found out, or just occurred to me, waiting to come on, that listening to your promo introduction and let the dogs free, it was you. To go to a good home. You've let them all free.
4: Yeah, he let the dog. That's
2: go
4: right.
2: To a good home.
4: Yes, the Baha men were asking the question.
7: Yes.
4: Who let the dogs out? It was Dr. Derek.
2: It was. Dr. Derek, there's just occurred to me that a couple of moments ago, even, that if you're taking your dog for a walk, and this may be a bit anxious just for the day, you always talk about adapto collars.
7: Yes.
2: And how, you know, fingers crossed and everything else, you get a good run out of them. That's my understanding. What would happen, or what do you think would happen, if your dog's a bit anxious for a couple of days or today, but you'd still like to go for walkies, and if you put in the collar socks, stuff, your own personal wear that your dog smells and loves every day around the collar, just like a hat with cockers hanging down to keep the flies away. But this is your smell.
7: Would that help? I mean, you're there anyway. It's a good thought, Joe.
4: A bit of comfort with the socks and the jocks.
7: Yes. I probably wouldn't like to put my socks around Freddie's collar, but
4: Dr. Derek walking his dog with jocks off his collar.
7: I mean, it is a good thought, Joe, because we get, sadly, dogs do like things that smell of their owners, and unfortunately we get a lot of problems. We have to remove a lot of socks from dogs' intestines because they actually eat their owner's socks because they like them so much. I don't know, Joe, but it's worth thinking about, isn't
4: our
7: it?
4: Two, thank you, Joe. Our two bring our items to us as a present upon return.
7: Yes.
4: It's like, hey, Mum, hey, Dad, here's your socks.
7: That's very nice. And it's sort of showing off, but and showing how good and valuable they are.
4: But it makes sense, doesn't it?
7: Nice.
4: They get great comfort. I remember when we had our children the first with our German Shepherds, and the hospital told us, you know, put the baby scent around the dogs so that when the baby comes home from the hospital, it's not a big deal.
7: Yes, yes. There's a big list of that. We always tell people to do that. Yeah, you get...
4: climatise really well.
7: Yes.
4: Karen says, Dr. Derek, my dog likes bananas, mandarins and apples. Is it okay for her to eat them?
7: Yes, absolutely. The only thing which you wouldn't feed anyway is the apple core. Mm. Apple cores, one, they would probably get stuck, but two, they're also toxic to dogs. But the normal apple that we eat, that's fine. Mandarins is fine. Bananas are good. We actually recommend bananas sometimes if dogs are on diuretics, because that, not as badly as it does in people, but it still does a little bit, depletes the potassium.
4: Yep.
7: And bananas are rich in potassium, so a little bit of bananas, very good if you're...
4: There is a couple of things, grapes, I think, is you don't recommend?
7: Exactly. Grapes and their derivatives like currants and sultanas are very toxic to dogs.
4: Yep.
7: It there is something in it that affects their kidneys.
4: Okay.
7: And there's reports that only one or two grapes can affect dogs' kidneys. So you do have to be very, very careful. The only case I've had, sadly, the dog came in and we had to assist the dog to go to heaven, was a dog who lived on a vineyard, and it got into a whole lot of grapes,
4: it just
7: destroyed the dog's kidneys, unfortunately.
4: Awful.
7: Be very, very, very careful. Everyone knows it, or hopefully everyone knows about chocolate.
4: Yes.
7: But a lot of people don't know about grapes and sultanas and currants.
4: I think sometimes people think the dogs can just have, like, fruit salad.
7: Yes.
4: Because fruit is good for dogs, but not all fruit.
7: Not grapes.
4: Dr. Derek McNair is here from the Parade Norwood Vet Clinic. We will get to Kay on the other side of the break. If you'd like to ask Dr. Derek a question, 8223 0000. Emily said our late cats used to deliver my delicates to the visitors, and now we have a few friends. There you go. Hopefully it was your good delicates, Emily.
7: We've removed a few delicates from dogs' tummies as well.
4: Do you give the delicates back to the owner and say, would you like these, or are they?
7: No, they're usually in a wearable state.
4: Gosh, what a life you lead. Questions for Dr. Derek next.
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2: Before we continue with questions for Dr. Derek, Brian from Queenstown. Something on the roads for us, Brian?
8: Yes, we're West Banks Boulevard and Clark Terrace to meet.
2: Yes.
8: The train is stopped across the railway crossing there. They can't get over the roads.
2: Oh, dear. Okay, so West Lakes Boulevard.
8: And Clark Terrace, where they meet.
2: Gotcha. All right. Thank you so much, Brian. Appreciate that.
8: Bye.
2: Avoid that area too if you can. That's not ideal if you want to get past that train. Hopefully we'll get up and moving in no time. Kay from Glengowrie got a question for Dr. Derek.
9: I have indeed. I reckon my little dog's got a bladder infection. The last couple of days when I take her for walks, she'll squat 4, 5, 6, 7 times for quite a while, but she doesn't do anything. I can tell there's nothing on the lawn, there's nothing on the dirt. And the same outside, I've been watching her. But it's hard to get a specimen from her, but I'd like to take her to the vet today. But if I take her to the vet without a specimen, can they tell if she's got a urinary tract infection?
3: Cannot tell if she's got a urinary tract infection, but usually if they have a urinary tract infection, the bladder actually feels quite hard, excuse me, because it often the bladder wall becomes a bit thickened. And so what kind of dog is she?
9: She's a little Shih Tzu cross looky terrier. She's nearly 13 years old. She's quite well in herself. She's not miserable or anything like that, but I'd like to get her to the vet, engaging with antibiotics or something like that.
3: Yes.
9: And funny, because when I do take her to the vet, I get her out in the car, and usually when she walks up to the vet door, she does a great big wee on their lawn outside the door. So if I can catch one there, it'd be great.
3: Yes. Yeah. If you can take a saucer with you or a kitchen ladle, she sounds quite small, so you might need a saucer and just sort of bend down and see if you can catch it. But yeah, all we can tell is

0: is that the bladder feels thickened, which means that she has a cystitis or an inflamed bladder from something. Usually it is an infection. So in most cases, we sort of will cover ourselves and give antibiotics, but dogs can get bladder stones as well. So that, unless it's a really big stone, some big stones you can actually feel them, but usually they're quite small and you can sometimes pick them up in x-ray, but in most cases it is an infection. So
1: good luck with the K. Go see the vet. And I imagine your place on the parade is much like K's vet, where so many dogs would have rubbed past. It would be like Disneyland for dogs. They would want to mark their territory because everyone else has been there.
0: They do. And if we're struggling to get a dog to go to the toilet, there's a tree just out the front of our clinic.
1: Mm-hmm.
0: Never fails.
1: Every time.
0: Never fails. You take your dog there, take the saucer, there you go.
1: It's a pee guarantee.
0: You get a result.
1: Russell says, Dr. Derek, avocados, are they also no good, especially for birds too?
0: Don't ask me about birds, Russell, please. Avocados, the avocado flesh itself is okay in small doses. Some dogs will get tummy upsets from it. The skin and the
1: stone
0: are both quite toxic. So, but the normal avocado, yes, you're better not feeding it, because we do get a lot of dogs that get upset tummies from it. But it's actually generally not toxic in itself. But the skin is, and the pip is as well.
1: Dr. Derek, can you please give me a good supplement for an aging greyhound?
0: Oh, usually it's, I mean, multivitamins are always good. With aging greyhounds, you've probably got arthritis. So then I would say something like Foresight, which I like, or there's Cartrophin injections, which are good. They tend to help the joints a bit. But general multivitamins are good. They can also do glucosamine and chondroitin if there's a leg problem.
1: Mm-hmm.
0: But I just, even just you can get dog-specific multivitamins, and that's the best way to go. But actually, sort of like the children's Pentavite is quite good as well.
1: Dr. Derek, my dog sometimes acts silly, says another, biting the lead and growling when he sees another dog on the walk, but that's only occasionally. Goes to doggy daycare, he's fine off the leash with other dogs at the park. It's just when I meet another dog on a leash. Can you suggest something, please?
0: Yes.
1: 3-year-old dog.
0: Yes, a bit of training again. A bit of training. You need to go doggy daycare. Some of them have trainers there, but you probably need to go to an obedience class where you can set up a situation where your dog is a certain distance away from other dogs. And when you get to that distance, if he or she is behaving, is behaving okay, then you give a treat. And so you actually reward good behavior. And then over timing it closer and closer and keep on rewarding good behaviour.
1: Because that sounds like protection, doesn't it, if they're on the lead?
0: And a lot of dogs are like that. When they're off the lead, they're on their own. When you're holding the lead, they are protecting you.
1: Mm.
0: And that's why you have to do it slowly and gradually.
1: All right. Get to your local pet training centre if you can. Sally from Birkenhead, you got the final question for Dr. Derek.
2: Oh, I'm always the final person. Dr. Derek, I've got a 4-year-old English Cocker Spaniel.
0: Yes.
2: We had one once before and he passed away when he was 12, and now we got this one. We were elderly people.
0: Mm-hmm.
2: And when my husband passed away 12 months ago, we got this one from he was 8 weeks old.
0: Yes.
2: And he used to lay across both of our laps on the couch at night.
0: Mm-hmm.
2: But since my husband passed away 12 months ago, he doesn't do that. He comes right up close to me. He sits upright on his backside and puts his head right up on my shoulder in my face.
0: Mm.
2: And I'm just wondering, because I'm not a young person, and I feel, should I find a home for him now before something happens to me?
0: No.
1: Flat no, Sally.
0: No. No, you can sort of put things in place. There's various organisations like the RSPCA and Animal Welfare League. If you get in touch with them earlier, they will, if something like that happens, if you go to heaven before he does, then they will try and find really good homes for dogs. So I would, no, I think it sounds like he loves you very, very much. And you probably need him there as well, Sally. So No, I mean, you can maybe put out feelers, but I wouldn't find a home for him now.
2: And you don't think the longer I keep him, the more he'll fret when I'm gone?
0: No, I mean, dogs do fret when their owners are no longer there, but they're generally survivors. And if they go somewhere else and they get lots of TLC and they get fed and they get loved, then they go, you know, yippee, I've landed on my feet again.
1: Yep.
0: So he'll cope. He will be sad for a while, but when he finds a good new home, then he'll fall into it.
1: Both of your lives would be enriched by it. So
0: stick
1: in there, Sally.
0: Yes.
1: It'd be good.
0: Yeah, please do. Please do.
1: Mary Ann gets the final word, Dr. Derek. She says, Dr. Derek, having recently lost a dog to a terminal illness, I'd like another, but the pain was unbearable. Are there puppy genetic tests to check before taking them home? What do we look for?
0: Yes. The trouble can be, it depends on the breed. It depends on the breed, and it depends on the honesty of the breeder.
1: Mm.
0: So if you're getting something like a Labrador, say a big dog like that, German Shepherd, something like that,
1: yep,
0: then they are prone to hip dysplasia and shoulder dysplasia and elbow dysplasia. So, and that has quite a strong hereditary component. So a good breeder would have the breeding dog's hips x-rayed and scored. So you should ask for that. Some breeds can get eye problems, so you should from the breeder get a certificate that the mum and dad have been tested for eye problems. So that's about it, really.
1: Once a breeder said to us there was like a heart tremor in one of the puppies too.
0: Mm-hmm.
1: So we passed on that because we thought it probably wasn't long for this earth.
0: Yes. I mean, most breeders will get the 6-week vaccination done, and the vet then will give a good check over to find out if you've got any problems with that. I mean, Cavaliers, I don't know the percentage, but if you get a Cavalier becoming a teenager and it does not have a heart murmur, we're surprised, because that's a genetic thing they get. But usually that's not an issue until very late in life. So whatever breed you're going for, Google the genetic problems and then see if you can get some evidence from the breeder about that. You know, the parents do not carry these things.
1: Leave us on a happy note. Where do we find you and your amazing staff? If we want personal one-on-one contact, where do we go?
0: 27 The Parade, Norwood, just near the Fullerton Road end. And the phone number is 8363-5323.
1: Lovely to see. You can't miss it. Beautiful big tree out the front. Your dog will smell it a mile away, so you cannot miss.
0: Yeah.
1: Good to see you. Thanks for coming, and we'll see you next week. Dr. Derek from The Parade, Norwood Vet Clinic.
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9: Showers this afternoon. Showers easing tomorrow, 17. With the 3 o'clock news, good afternoon. I'm Mel Usher. An overseas visitor has been busted and fined heavily for extreme speed. Her sedan was clocked doing 175 in a 110 zone on the Stuart Highway at Pimber. That's 65 k's over the speed limit. The 23-year-old woman has been fined over $2,100. Flags have been flying at half-mast on the Sydney Harbour Bridge today, with the State Memorial for Professor Richard Scollier held at the nearby Opera House. The former Australian of the Year died from brain cancer in March this year. The PM and Governor-General, Sam Mostyn, spoke at the service.
10: I'll be remembering Richard as someone who so clearly and so importantly loved his family and friends. Someone who led with profound courage, humility, generosity and openness, which meant we did really all feel like we knew him. And someone whose commitment to scientific discovery, rigour and service will continue to save countless lives forever.
9: The Albanese government has given its strongest indication it's unlikely to change the definition of what constitutes a terror act. The definition hasn't changed since 2002. Some human rights groups believe religious motives should be removed from the definition. Well, the federal government is set to roll out a new digital passenger card system for incoming travellers in the next 2 years. Jefferson Shaw has more.
11: Millions of passengers could soon avoid filling out the paper orange passenger form on arrival to Australia. Under a $65 million investment to modernise Australian airports, the federal government will now widely roll out a passenger card that can be done digitally. Following a successful pilot of the Australian Travel Declaration, it'll be expanded to all international airports and seaports over the next year and a half. It'll reduce manual answers for passengers and allow for a rapid response to global risks and events, including for biosecurity.
9: Telstra has provided an update following the network's major meltdown last week. The telco now insisting the issue is fully resolved after the outage blocked hundreds of calls to 000 and cut connection to millions. Preschool teachers are reporting they're seeing more young children not willing to give new tasks a go. Child and adolescent psychologist Deirdre Bradner says resilience is a critical life skill.
12: Part of it is about fear and anxiety, and the other part is about wanting to be successful. So I don't want to have to tolerate an uncomfortable feeling of something not going the way I think it should.
9: Now turning to 5AA Sport, and Port Adelaide have accepted the one-match ban handed to Jason Horne-Francis for rough conduct. He was cited in the fourth quarter in the game against St Kilda on Saturday. Horne-Francis will sit out the clash with Frio this weekend. But Collingwood will challenge Billy Frampton's one-match rough conduct charge for a dumping tackle on North Melbourne's Matt Whitlock. The Crows are on the road again this round. The Swans await at the SCG on Friday night. Ben Keyes says it will be a blockbuster.
13: We love going up to Sydney and playing there at the SCG as well, one of my favourite grounds. But yeah, they've had such a brilliant year, really consistent. They were probably one of the benchmark teams, you know, early this season and still are.
9: Yannick Sinner has won back-to-back Wimbledon crowns with a four-set win over Alexander Zverev. Aussie golfer Minwoo Lee has finished runner-up at the Scottish Open. FIFA is looking at doubling the size of the next World Cup to 64 teams, and it's a rest day at the Tour de France. Now checking 5AA traffic.
14: Slowing around Morford Vale, we've got a collision at Main South Road near Hillier Road to Anglevale. Another one on Curtis Road near Heaslip Road. In Prospect, the lights are playing up at Main North Road near Edgeworth Street around a blackout. And slowing too in Somerson Park around ongoing roadworks at Brighton Road near Harrow Road. There's so much to see on Netflix this weekend. Thrills with I Will Find You, Mystery with Enola Holmes 3, and the timeless charm of Little House on the Prairie. What will you discover next on Netflix? Adelaide's most accurate traffic on 5AA.
9: The 5AA forecast: showers this afternoon, showers easing tomorrow, 17, partly cloudy Wednesday, 16, mostly sunny Thursday, also 16. Right now, it's 15 degrees. Now let's hear what's happening on Nine News tonight.
15: I'm Brenton Brankless. Tonight, we unmask an Adelaide NDIS carer accused of the sexual exploitation of a woman with a disability. Professor Richard Scollier's family shares personal memories at his Opera House memorial service. An alarm you can't stop about to blast over every phone in Australia. And the power plagued by injury and suspension. Nine News. 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
1: Thank you very much for tuning in on this Monday. It is 8 minutes after three. Joining us now on the live stream too, you can see us. Facebook and YouTube. Probably better when there's other people in the... But if you want to say and do that, you can do all of that. We're here until 4 o'clock. Sports Show is on the way. Very shortly, we're going to speak to Peter Hook from New Water and Joy Division. He's in Adelaide tonight playing at the Hindley Street Music Hall. We also, and you just heard the ad there from Quincy's, we have Afternoon Delight coming up later in the show. We've got a $50 voucher to give away to Quincy's. We were lucky enough to be there today. Myself, producer Madeline Marielli from sales, and we got a tour. So we put a little video together. So we'll play that for you. You can see that on the live stream just after 3:30 as well. So if you've got a positive news story for us, because we know there's lots of negative news stories around, if you've got something positive to share, $50 voucher could be yours. 50 years of superb locally made chocolate. Quincy's Confectionery there, right behind the Maiden Magpie. You can't miss it. You go in, sugared peanuts and chocolate peanuts and sugared almonds, as far as the eye can see. Everything you would want. For business, for pleasure, for weddings, for special occasions, they've got it all. You can shop in store or online. So a little bit of fun with that. But think of your happy stories across the weekend and this Monday, and we'll do Afternoon Delight in about half an hour's time. Just before we get to a break, and we'll speak to Peter Hook from Joy Division. We had one of our text messages earlier who asked to be anonymous, who was saying that their husband had passed and was a police officer. They have in their possession an original baton, wooden, encased in leather, pristine condition, where the son said it's illegal to keep. Other people are saying different. So we asked SAPOL whether this was the situation, and it comes under a security agent of Clause 19. In a nutshell, Anonymous, I would actually go to my police station and ask the question, because there are some issues here which you don't fall under. One is you're a licensed Security and Investigation Industry Act member, which I'm guessing. You may or may not be the holder of a firearms license, so then you're in trouble. But if the weapon is kept in a safe and secure manner when not in use, so that's a tick. If it's marked with an identification number, then it's an issue. If the weapon is not used to another person unless the person is an employee or an exempt person, again, you might have to be an exempt person for that. Or if you have a record at the premises for a period of 5 years and the police know about it, make, model, identification, etc. So there's a little bit of confusion to all of that. I would think that if you were to go to your local police office and ask the question, the fact that your husband was in the force, the fact that it's his, I would think you'd be okay, because there's a couple that you might fall under in that category, but better to be safe than sorry. So hopefully that helps you out. All right, 12 minutes after 3, short break. And again, if you love the music of the late 70s, early 80s, don't go anywhere. Tune into our live stream, Facebook and YouTube, because Peter Hook from New Order and Joy Division next.
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1: Well, the great Peter Hook and The Light are performing the album Get Ready Plus, the greatest hits of New Order and Joy Division at the Hindley Street Music Hall tonight. What an honour it is to have him on the show today. The great Peter Hook joins me. Welcome, Peter. Lovely to have you on.
7: Well, it's very nice to be called great, so that's very kind of you. Thank you very much.
1: My pleasure. Thank you for coming back to see us. Milestones everywhere. Get ready. 25 years. And Joy Division, if I'm right, 1976, so that makes that 50 years too.
7: Yeah, I did my 50th birthday party in Manchester with a retrospective of my career, which was great fun. We did it on the same night that the Sex Pistols played 50 years earlier, and we actually went on stage at the same time that the Sex Pistols went on, which was purely symbolic for me. So, yeah, it's an amazing... I mean, I cannot believe it. Sometimes...
1: Kind of bonkers, really? 50 years?
7: Yeah, I mean, do you know what? The only... It's like sitting down on this stool doing these interviews. When I got up then, I realised how old I was. But most of the time I try to, put that to the back of my mind and still run around like I'm the 20-year-old kid that discovered the bass guitar for the first time. But yeah, it is, we get all these milestones all the time. And the more milestones you get, the more, those years, wow, 25 years this, 35 years that, 50 years that, you're like, geez. When I get up there, at the gates of heaven, and St. Peter gets me book out, he'll be going, wow, you were busy, weren't you? Yeah, so I don't think I've got anything to regret from that point of view.
1: Not at all.
7: Yeah, there's a lot of ghosts round. I was thinking a bit, we played a freebase song. We're going to play it when we play live, now. Mm-hmm. And called You Don't Know This About Me, which Manny from Stone Roses helped me write, and Andy Rourke from The Smiths helped me write. And, to think that them two aren't around, it's a bit scary. Those moments are a bit like Jesus,
1: Yeah, that is the sad part of it, I guess, the longevity. The credit to you, though, I was thinking about is not just what you mean to the fans, and I don't know if you're into kind of self-appreciation, but it's very rare that artists can shape two genres of music as you have. Like that, you talk about being at the pearly gates, like you have crammed so much in and musically.
7: Well, I mean, it was the odd thing that bands either sound like Joy Division or sound like New Order. Mm. There isn't much in between, to be honest, from when you look at a dance rock to pop, which we've done as well. So, yeah, I mean, it's true. And, if you look at the Hacienda with what it contributed to post-punk and then to Acid House and then to Manchester, mm-hmm. and you look at a band like Oasis that came from unashamedly and non-apologetically, they will tell you that they came from the Hacienda, from that of inspired by the Stone Roses, the Smiths, New Order and Joy Division. So, yeah, I mean, it's a heavy mantle to bear, isn't it? Mm. And I suppose, as part of being a gigging musician, which is a vocation, I'm very, very happy and very, very pleased to be able to still do it now, to the extent that I do it.
1: Yeah.
7: And it is a great pleasure, because I realized when I came back in 2010 and we played our first gig as Joy Division and we didn't sell tickets and we were just hoping people turned up. And I was sat in the Ibis Hotel, which is a very modest hotel opposite, nervous as hell, watching people start to queue up. And I was thinking, shit. As my mate said to me, he said, okay, he said, you might have another bite of the cherry here. And lo and behold, we did. And, you do need a gimmick. Hmm. As my mother used to say, you need a gimmick, R. Peter, you need a gimmick. And my gimmick now is to play the LPs and to try and sound as much like the LPs, because I don't ape the group. Mm-hmm. I don't want to ape New Order or pretend to be New Order. I'll leave that to Barney.
1: Yep.
7: And I can't pretend to be Joy Division. So, what I do is I look at the LPs, I celebrate the sound of the LPs and the songs right the way through. The way that I pay people back, I suppose, is, I want to play Get Ready in full. Mm-hmm. So if you come along and see it, I'll play you a few hits as well. Mm-hmm. So that's the deal. And it seems to be working, which I'm very grateful for and very grateful about.
1: And this is why we're going to see you tonight at the Hindley Street Musical. Mm-hmm. I know, you've got such an incredible catalogue of songs to choose from, and everyone has a favourite. There's a song that means something to them. For me personally, Peter, Love Will Tear Us Apart goes into, that anthemic range of songs. There are songs and there are great songs. And then there are, I could sit and you could stick it in my veins just watching fans sing your song back to you. There's something very special for me particularly, and I'm sure many others, about that song.
7: Yeah, and I was just talking about that before, that we actually wrote it in about 3 hours. Physically, the music was written in 3 hours. Ian went home and worked on the lyrics. It's a very unusual song because it masquerades as a pop song, mm-hmm. and yet actually it tells the story of a doomed relationship in very candid terms. So it is a contradiction in itself that people pick out because of the music, the joyousness of it, when actually the underlying message is the pain that you can go through, you know, in a relationship. So, yeah, they are. I mean, mate, believe you me, we play so many songs. And every time I get them back, like we picked for my 50th anniversary, I wanted to play one off Waiting for the Sirens Call. And we picked Crafty. And I started playing it and I thought, this is great. And, you know, I've been playing now for 15 years, 16 years. And then I get a song back and it's like I've got it for the first time.
3: Yeah.
7: Wow, I've got Crafty back. Wow. You know, we're going to be playing that as well.
3: Excellent.
7: So, yeah, I mean, it's been great for me after the debacle of our split, which we all agreed to. And then now Barney and Steve, for some reason, decided to change their mind and say that I'd left, which wasn't true. Mm. But I'm sort of used to the misinformation that comes from the new older camp, shall we say. So the thing is that to get these songs back and be able to play them for people is fantastic. And my biggest regret was being in New Order and playing the same 17 songs over and over and over again because Barney wouldn't play the old stuff because it was rocky. It's too rocky. It used to drive me crazy. We had all these songs and we were only allowed to play 17 of them. Mm. So far, I think I've played nearly 200. And I'm still not happy because I've still got about 40 to go. So I'm looking forward to next year when we play Waiting for the Sirens Call and Lost Sirens. We're going to play them together in one gig just so I can get the bloody lot back and go, right, now I've got them. It's like having your kids home for summer. It's great.
3: So before I let you go, I know there's a lot of baggage to all of this, though. Congratulations, though. I mean, the Rock and Roll Hall of Fame induction, is I don't know how that sits with you because of...
7: Oh, it sits very well with me. You know, the thing was is that we were put up for it three times. The first time, we promoted it as Pete Hawk and the Light, and they promoted it as New Order. Mm-hmm. The second time, they didn't promote it. We promoted it. Third time, we promoted it. They didn't promote it at all. So I think the scared of meeting is the secret, because the big thing about the Hall of Fame is that you get together for to accept the honor. Now, my best impression of it is that the fans wouldn't take no for an answer, and they worked and worked to get us this honor. And I will be there if it means I have to drag myself there across the Atlantic to accept this honor on their behalf, because this is all them. They are the people that matter. Mm-hmm. I doubt that the others, and from what I saw in the long time we were together, they don't have the same attitude that I do to that. Mm-hmm. And they're showing it again, which is the thing. But, you know, It's difficult, isn't it? It's like watching Barney pretend to be New Order is not right. Mm. But people, I suppose, would give him the opportunity the way that they gave New Order the opportunity when they got back together again, pretending to be New Order in 2015. It's not right. It doesn't sit well with me, especially the way that they took the trademark. Doesn't sit well in the amount of money that they pay me. They pay me for every dollar or pound they earn, I get 1 cent, 1p. And I don't think that that's right. And that was the gist of the argument that smouldered for 8 years, but got absolutely nowhere. I'm used to that disrespectful behavior. Mm. I'd like to think that I would never do anything like that. And I don't think I ever have. So, you know, it's just very sad to be in this position and to be given such honours and such wonderful treatment and, you know, respect, and then to throw it back in people's faces it's scary. I don't agree with it. You know, the wonderful thing for me was leaving New Order behind when we split up was the fact that I could then tell the truth, you know, and I know that they can't tell the truth even now. Barney won't be able to tell the truth because he's using the New Order name. You know, I think that people would have appreciated more and been prouder of him, shall we say, if he'd have come out as Bernard Sumner and The Dark.
3: Yeah.
7: I don't know, you know, but I don't know. I have no contact with them, even though we're still partners and still, you know, I'm still 25% of the limited company that runs New Order. I have no conversation with them, and it's awful. It's an awful position to be in, especially when, you know, you have something so good to give the world as well. But I don't know the remedy.
3: Well, I hope that you can put all of that aside and certainly feel the love in the room, because I'm sure you'll get that at Cleveland.
7: I was really happy, mate, till I spoke to you about it.
3: Yeah, I know. I'm glad, I left such a... Peter, here's the thing we need to tell people. You're one of the icons of music, and people get to see you and the light tonight at the Hindley Street Music Hall. Tickets are available via Moshtix. People always leave their ticket buying late here in Adelaide, so hopefully they hear this interview, they go tonight, they just get blown away by your talent. It'll love when someone of your ilk comes to see us. So thanks so much for putting Adelaide on the list.
7: You know what? It's always been a pleasure.
3: Well done. The great Peter Hood, my guest. Thank you.

0: of the all-time great songs. One of the all-time great bands. Well, two of them. Joy Division, New Order, Peter Hook tonight in Adelaide. And we always leave our ticket buying late. I don't know why that is, but get along tonight if you can. Hindley Street Music Hall starts at 7. Big night. Mel Asher's got headlines for us next. Some sad news with the passing of Sam Neill. That's next.
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11: Good afternoon, Mel Usher with the news headlines. In breaking news, Sam Neill has died at the age of 78. He passed away in Sydney today. He had been diagnosed several years ago with a rare form of blood cancer, but had been cleared. Professor Richard Scollier has been farewelled in Sydney, the former Australian of the Year. And in sport, Jason Horne-Francis has joined the list of outs at Port Adelaide this weekend as he accepts the one-match ban from the MRO. The 5AA forecast: showers this afternoon, showers easing tomorrow, 17. Right now it is 15 degrees. We'll have more news at 4 on 5AA, always Adelaide.
0: So we thought we'd get you in on the studio, Mel, now that, you know, we're sitting in Stacey's seat for 6 months. We can sort of play around a little bit. Ooh. Not knowing that today would be a very sad day with Sam Neill.
11: I got a real shock when that came through a few minutes ago. I mean, like I said, he had been unwell a few years ago, but from what we understand, he was clear of cancer. So not exactly sure what has caused his death today, but I suspect more details will come to hand very shortly. What a career Sam Neill had. I mean, you know, he scaled the giddy heights of Hollywood and mm-hmm. he made these great indie films as well, you know, and in the start there was Dead Calm and My Brilliant Career, Evil Angels, and then all the way to Jurassic Park.
0: That's right.
11: My favourite.
0: Any good Kiwi claimed him as one of our own.
11: Of course.
0: Sam Neill. Of course. The Raptor speech is very loved and famous, isn't it, from Jurassic Park?
12: Velociraptor's a pack hunter, you see. He uses coordinated attack patterns, and he is out in force today. And he slashes at you with this 6-inch retractable claw, like a razor, on the middle toe. He doesn't bother to bite your jugular like a lion, see? No, no. He slashes at you here, or here.
13: Well.
12: Or maybe across the belly, spilling your intestines. The point is, you are alive when they start to eat you. So, you know, try to show a little respect.
0: Mm-hmm.
11: Sam Neill, hey? We've just got a message that came through on the text line from Emily at Parkside saying she just watched Death in Brunswick. And yeah, there was another movie. There was so many movies. And didn't he actually also audition to be James Bond many years ago,
0: I
11: read?
0: He did.
11: I think everyone did, I suppose, yep. At some time. But he did have he was very unique, wasn't he? Had a great voice, had that really kind of rubbery face. He could sort of... He was very mesmerising. He had that X factor.
0: I can't remember the film of recent time. Brian Brown was on the show because he was in a film with Brian where it was a group of couples all went to a sort of holiday retreat, hung out together. I don't remember the name of it. You might remember
11: that. Was that the one with Greta Scarchi?
0: Greta was in that?
11: Yeah. I did see that.
0: Of recent times
11: too.
0: Can't
11: think of the name of it. It was a nice little movie.
0: Interesting here. This is from the family. The loss was sudden and unexpected, but blessed by the fact that Sam remained cancer free. So they would have thought he was out of the woods.
11: Yeah.
0: So I guess that'll all play out in due time. And understandably, they're asking for privacy and respect and an immeasurable loss. But what a tragic way to start our first You Live in the Studio at 3:30. Have you got any happy news for us?
11: Well, I know you do Afternoon Delight, don't you?
0: Oh, that's coming up next with Quincy. Yeah.
11: So I thought I did have something a little bit happy.
0: Yes.
11: On this day, 41 years ago, there was a massive event that changed the world in many ways. It was a concert.
0: Mm-hmm.
11: I think you know what I'm talking about. Live Aid was held. Half of it was in England, half of it was in America.
0: 41 years ago.
11: Yeah. July 13, 1985. And they raised so much money, and they're still raising money inadvertently through other means for Egypt and the kids that were doing it tough. And so I thought we would remember that amazing event.
0: Oh, you brought props.
11: I have brought.
0: Oh, so you got to get on the live stream now.
11: It's a show
0: YouTube,
11: and tell.
0: YouTube and Facebook. You've got a Live Aid t-shirt.
11: Obviously, I wasn't at Philadelphia on this day 41 years ago because I was a little bit young.
0: How good's that?
11: I did watch it on the TV, though. This is a t-shirt from someone who was there.
0: No.
11: At the stadium, sweiting in the hot weather, watching
0: Madonna.
11: Have you
0: watched it, or has it still got 85 sweat on it?
11: I haven't washed it myself, I don't know if it has been washed. But it's starting to yellow a little bit because
0: that's awesome.
11: 41 years old. But on the back it says, this t-shirt saves lives.
0: Yep.
11: It's got the sponsors.
0: So you think of the Queen performance.
11: Well, this was the American one.
0: Oh, okay. So Philly. So Phil Collins gets the Concorde and flies over?
11: Yeah, Madonna. Simple Minds actually played the American leg, the Cars, whole lot of, you know, big names.
0: Billy Ocean told me the story that he lived down the road from Wembley and they flew him to Philadelphia. And he's like, I literally could have walked to the concert, but for whatever reason they chucked him in Philly.
11: And sadly, the stadium is no longer there. It was demolished in the 1990s.
0: Mm-hmm.
11: But we have the memories and we have the DVD box sets these days because
0: that's
11: what it's like.
0: Mel, thank you. Thank you for the props and more with Mel at 4 o'clock on the sad passing of Sam Neill.
11: Thank you.
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0: If you would like to get your hands on a $50 Quincy's confectionery voucher, and we'll talk more about our visit in just a moment. It is Afternoon Delight time. Something nice happened to you across the weekend. Got a happy news story to tell. The news is normally full of doom and gloom, but something nice must have happened to you personally. Something you saw, something you've read. We want to hear about it now. 8223 0000. 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We want to hear your happy stories. Go to it. Something that is exciting if you're here in the city in about half an hour's time for the next 3 hours. It's happening today. It's history ringing out across the city. From 4 o'clock until 7:15, the historic Adelaide Town Hall bells will ring in a full peal of 5,000 changes. This is a rare tradition that's only taken place twice in the last 15 years. What does all of that mean? Let's find out. Andrew Hopton is the City of Adelaide bell captain. He joins me. Andrew, welcome. Lovely to have you on.
13: Yeah, thank you very much.
0: Bells for dummies, please, Andrew. What is a full peal of 5,000 changes?
13: Well, in this case, it's a performance of a particular method. In this case, it's going to be what we call Bristol Surprise Major. And they'll be following that pattern for 5,040 changes due to a composition that's it's been written many years ago, but it's something that we're following. And the conductor will be responsible for making sure everyone sticks to the line.
0: So between 4 and 7:15, if we're in the city tonight, Andrew, what will we hear? Is it on the quarter hour, the half hour, or it would just be continuous?
13: It'll be constant, continuous ringing.
0: Yeah. How good's that?
13: Yeah, it'll actually go a bit longer than that. It's it could be as late as 8 p.m. before they finish, depending on how well it goes.
0: So this is it's been described as a remarkable performance of the Albert Bells that people need to listen out for. Your role as the bell captain is what, Andrew?
13: Well, I'm sort of chief liaison between the bell ringers and the town hall. I sort of organise the practice nights and run those sessions.
0: Okay.
13: And facilitate anything like this that comes up.
0: Will we know any of the bell chimes that you're doing for the next 4 hours or so? Will we recognise them?
13: No, probably not. Not unless you're a bell ringer or if you've accustomed to listening to bell ringing. It won't be something that is well known.
0: But the fact that it doesn't take place very often is exciting.
13: Yes, so these bells don't get as much use as they perhaps could. And so we had a inquiry from some interstate bell ringers that said that they'd like to do a peal here. Would it be available? And so I approached the town hall and spoke to them about it, and they were very keen and very supportive of the whole idea. So we've managed to... tonight would have been one of our regular practice nights. We'd normally be from 5:30 to 8.
0: Okay.
13: But tonight we're starting early and finishing late so that we can get the full peal in.
0: And so you've got local ringers with you too. Is there a bell ringing community, Andrew?
13: Oh, absolutely, yeah. So we have 5 towers in Adelaide, mm-hmm. which are hung in the full circle ringing method, which is the same as these bells here.
0: Mm-hmm.
13: We have probably about 50 members, of whom 20-25 will be active ringers. And we ring several nights a week for practice and at 4 different places on a Sunday morning for service ringing.
0: Wow, so there's quite a lot. So where will you be positioned today at the town hall from 4 o'clock?
13: Well, the ringers will be... I'm not personally involved in the ringing. I'm just facilitating today. Yeah. But the ringing chamber is at the back of the dress circle, which is way up above the auditorium.
0: Yep.
13: So if your listeners are listening, familiar with the town hall, you go up several flights of stairs and come in through the dress circle, and the room is way up to your left.
0: So we'll hear it, obviously, in the city, close by the town hall?
13: Yeah. Certainly close by. You could hear it as far away as the other end of Victoria Square, quite clearly, I would have thought. You won't hear it much towards the north because it's drowned out by all the tall buildings. But, the best place to hear it is right across the road, in front of the old advertising building.
0: Oh, perfect. So much like the Beatles or, the Crows, 97-98, park yourself on King William Street for the next 4 hours and you'll get to hear the bells. That's excellent.
13: Yeah.
0: Well, have a great night. We can't wait. So this will be, the second time in just 15 years, Andrew, that we get to
13: I think there have been 3 in the last 15 years. Okay. This will be a fourth one, yeah.
0: What about the people, though, that aren't aware of this? So all of a sudden they'll be getting about their day thinking that maybe there's a malfunction because there's 4 hours of bells. But what a delight for them, Andrew, walking through town.
13: Yeah, absolutely, yeah.
0: Thanks for your time. I appreciate it. Good luck. Happy ringing.
13: Thank you very much.
0: Well done.
13: Okay, cheers.
0: Andrew Hopton is the bell captain. You will hear the bells across the city starting at 4 o'clock, initially meant to finish around 7.15, but good news from Andrew, it's going to be extended, so you might hear that till 8 o'clock. So anyone who's leaving work, anyone who's coming into town, whatever the case might be, if you live close enough and want to hear some history, you can actually hear it. Living Adelaide history right here in the city, across the road from the Town Hall. That's from 4 o'clock today. Well done to the City of Adelaide and the Town Hall for doing that. 17 to 4, 8223-0000. After this short break, afternoon delight. We want to hear your happy stories of the day, your chance to win a $50 voucher to Quincy's. Marion says, shocked by the sudden passing of Sam Neill, also in my brilliant career. Yeah, terrific. Oh, Colin said, would we be able to hear the bells on the internet? That's a good question, Colin. Let me ring them back and find out. We'll give you that answer just after this. Hope you can join us. Afternoon Delight next.
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0: The news that Sam Neill has sadly and tragically passed away. Graham said, I can't believe it. Performance in the Australian classic movie The Dish. Every time I watch it, I smile. Emily says, please say I misheard. Just watch Death in Brunswick before his major fame. Loved his talent, his humour and his quirkiness. Very sad indeed. Emily says, fantastic chat with Peter Hook. Thank you, it was enlightening. Jane says, you were quick on the mark to bleep out that F-bomb. Yes, we were, Jane. We had to get to that pretty quick. And Sally wants to know, does afternoon delight have anything to do with morning? Sally, I'm not sure I can say that.
1: Rockets in flight.
0: I guess if that's what you want to call it, Sally, that's what you can call it. $50 voucher to Quincy's to give away. Confectionery voucher. We were there today. It was so much fun. Before we leave, we'll show you some of the amazing video and photos that we've taken. If you're on the live stream, Facebook or YouTube, you can check that out. Joe from Anglevale got a delight for us, Joe.
2: I certainly have, I turned 90 on Saturday.
0: Oh, congratulations.
2: I know, it was a bit of a shock to me too. and I had all my grandchildren, great-grandchildren, all came at once. It was just overwhelming.
0: Beautiful. What kind of numbers, Joe? How many kids and grandkids have you got?
2: I've got two daughters, mm-hmm. and I've got one daughter's got, she's got a daughter and she's got four, like two of each, one
0: yep.
2: of each.
0: Okay.
2: Two of each. And it was because I've only ever seen them as babies.
0: Yes.
2: And the eldest one is now 18, and it goes down to about 10, I think.
0: Beautiful.
2: But it made me feel so loved.
0: Oh, I imagine, Joe. Gosh.
2: I could not believe it. And then afterwards, I met up with all my AA friends,
0: mm-hmm.
2: and we went round to the cafe. For lunch.
0: Beautiful.
2: You know, it was just a full-on day.
0: The perfect celebration. What is the yes. tip for me, Joe, to live to 90? What advice could you give me?
2: I wish I knew, because I've just... I love the garden.
0: Yep.
2: I love being busy.
0: Mm-hmm.
2: I think a lot. I've been in... AA for 43 years,
0: mm-hmm.
2: that means I haven't had a drink for 43
0: yeah,
2: years.
0: Yeah, well done.
2: And I put it down to the fact that when you're in the 30s, you know, and you're partying, which we did
0: mm-hmm.
2: when we came to Australia, and it got out of hand, and so I went to AA. And,
0: yep, reined it in. And now look at you.
2: Pardon?
0: And now look at you. Now you're 90. And you've got kids and grandkids and great-grandkids. That is excellent to hear. Joe, thank you for that. You're in the running. I think you're a strong contender, just quietly. Linda from Heathfield. You got a delight for us, Linda?
3: Yes, good afternoon.
0: Hi,
3: I've got an event coming up put on by our leader in the greatest walking group in the hills. It's Christmas in July that she's organised. And we hop on the steam ranger and go from Mount Barker to Strath, have a lovely meal, and she wants us all to dress up. So it's all the much better having and going out with a good group of friends. And if I win, I can share that Quincy
0: yes,
3: with them. I could say Mother Christmas or whatever you call her, Mrs.
0: yeah,
3: Santa
0: that's
3: Claus.
0: Right.
3: Or, yes.
0: Christmas in July. So can people join your group, Linda, or is it like a closed private group?
3: No. This walking group is up in the hills, Bridgewater, Adelaide Hills walking group.
0: Mm-hmm.
3: And if anybody goes on the Facebook and looks up that, just a great group of friends.
0: Beautiful.
3: Just, it's made my life so much better.
0: Well done. So, Linda, thank you for letting us know about that. You're in the running as well, as is Emma on the text, who said it's Emma here from Milpara, who we've dealt with Emma over the years. Afternoon Delight was seeing John Stevens Friday night at the Thebe Theatre. It was great to hear some In Excess and some Noiseworks bangers. Thank you, Emma. Appreciate that. So, as I mentioned earlier today, I got props myself. If you have a look here on our live stream, Facebook and YouTube.

0: So we'll play the video for you now and then we'll decide who wins our prize. Joe and the team were very, very kind. They have apricots, 40% apricots in milk chocolate. Look at that, Brooklyn, on the live stream. You'd be happy with that. And then they've got the triple choc almonds. This is their most popular, dark and white chocolate dusted with cocoa. See, this is why you got to get to Quincy's there in Stepney and check it out. But have a look, if you can, and take a listen, because we did record earlier today when we were with Joe at the factory there. So you'll hear it's a little factory sounding, but you'll get the idea. Our love for Quincy's we visited today. So we are here at Quincy's with the great Joe. Lovely to see you. Thank you for having us.
1: Thanks, Leith.
0: This is amazing what you got here.
1: Yes, all made here in South Australia, eh?
0: So you were telling us about the family tradition too. So this was Dad onto yourself.
1: So Dad started in 1977, and my wife and I took over in 96.
0: So it's a real family business, labour of love.
1: We've been doing it longer than Dad did.
0: You have everything in here. Just give us a rough idea. We don't have a long show, but
1: sure.
0: What is everything that you have here?
1: Anything chocolate coated or sugar coated. So, for example, what we call pan products, Leith. We do scorched almonds, coffee beans, chocolate coated coffee beans, hazelnuts, macadamias. There's a Turkish delight. There's a chocolate pretzel. There's licorice logs. How long we got?
0: Ever keep going.
1: Candy almonds, cafe almonds. What else we got? Hazelnuts, macadamias. Orange jellies, peppermint, keep
0: going. We saw your stock room, like it's chocolate. What's your rock star? What is the biggest seller, do you think? What's the Quincy's biggest seller?
1: Triple choc.
0: Really?
1: That's our biggest seller. It was actually made by a mistake. I didn't tell you this, but it's actually, we made a mistake chocolate coating them with white chocolate. And then to replify that, we thought we'd put dark chocolate on top of that. But then I got distracted and the dark chocolate came out terrible. So it was all pitted and all the rest, and then we thought, oh no, what are we going to do? So my wife turned around and said, why don't you just put some cocoa powder on it and we'll just sell them in seconds, we'll get rid of our money. And that's become our best seller, triple chocolate.
0: See, how good is that? So it's like the perfect accident.
1: Yes.
0: Now, so you've got all these that you can see, and people can come and visit you here.
1: They can, Henry 31 Street. Henry Street, Stepney.
0: Yep.
1: 31 Henry Street, Stepney.
0: You were showing us upstairs too. You've got, for those who like a little bit of extravagance or a little bit extra, if you've got a, you know, those kind
1: chocolate
0: of taste
1: truffles. So earlier this year we started making chocolate truffles, like our champagne truffles, our salted caramel, our pistachios. There's some really interesting and weird tastes upstairs. There's an Aperol spritz, there's a miso one that you had. So yeah, lots of truffles, handmade truffles.
0: We're going to support you more. Great South Australian business, great South Australian family.
1: Thank you,
0: All right, what do we need to know? So apart from coming to visit you here, Henry Street, Stepney, what else do we need to know in terms of business, people that want to come and...
1: Well, you can get everything at 31 Henry Street. You can buy it all online. We're open 5 days a week, 8:30 to 4:30. 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We buy free samples.
0: And because of Afternoon Delight, we get these amazing gift packs too.
1: You'll get a $50 voucher and then $45. So you come in and get one of those gift packs and then you can buy something a little bit extra.
0: How are you so handsome and svelte? Like, I would be huge if I worked here.
1: Well, yes. I try and keep it off, but yes. Chocolate I eat every day. There is not a day that I don't go by without eating a chocolate or something.
0: Thank you for having us. It's been a pleasure. The great Joe from Quincy's, folks.
2: I probably should have said huger, really, Tim, to be fair. You'd have to roll me out.
3: Yeah, but there is a discipline about working in any sort of food environment, let me tell you. Did 10 years at Balfour's.
2: Really? Mm. And look at you. You're still at playing weight.
3: Luckily, I was playing.
2: You're an athlete. $50 Quincy's voucher. Linda, unlucky. We're going to give it to Jo, who celebrated her 90th birthday, because we figure that Linda's got many more chances to win. But we'll try and sort it. Quickly, before the sports, you worked in Henry Street there.
3: I did work in Henry Stepney. Yeah, just down the road there. So, no, I'll have to pop down myself and have a look at Quincy's, eh?
2: That's it.
3: Very nice.
2: Load up on the sugared almonds. What's on the big show from four?
3: Yeah, we'll have Wayne Malira coming on to tell us about the Crows' unbelievable win. Just rolled over the top of the Gold Coast in that second half, smashed them, and in the end it was just playing games about how many goals they could get Tex to kick. So that ended up being almost taking the mickey.
2: A little bit
3: of that happening. There was a lot of controversy on the weekend. Your good club was involved in one of them. The umpiring has got to a bit of crisis point. They won't admit it. They'll say that everything's fine here, nothing to see. Just keep moving along, you name it. Campo will come on and discuss both teams. And Port Adelaide in a really interesting situation with all the injuries and suspensions from the weekend. you know when you have to keep reaching down in that cookie jar? Just
0: I heard you're playing this weekend.
3: Yes. There is an option. There is an option. Best 30 seconds of their life. So that's happening as well. But we'll have Roger Rashid just on to wind up Wimbledon. Nice. Cruz Hewitt got beaten in the final there, unfortunately. But Sinner taking out the men's and... Noskova
0: taking out.
3: Thank you very much. The women's. Yeah, I had to get that pronunciation right.
0: Well done. Tim Jennifer, Stephen Rowe next.
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12: Showers this afternoon, showers easing tomorrow, 17. With the 4 o'clock news, I'm Mel Usher. Actor Sam Neill has died at the age of 78. His family says his death was sudden and unexpected after recently overcoming blood cancer. He was born in New Zealand, but we claimed him as one of our own. Entertainment reporter Peter Ford says his death is a shock.
13: Everybody has known that in recent years Sam has had a cancer battle, but just 2 weeks ago he had said in an interview that he was cancer-free. So it is a shock to all of us.
12: His list of movies is long and varied, from Dead Calm, My Brilliant Career and The Dish, to Jurassic Park, The Piano, The Hunt for Red October and Event Horizon. He played Michael Chamberlain in Evil Angels opposite Meryl Streep.
14: I don't know what God wants anymore. You know, how could he take her? I thought I knew the answer, but I don't.
12: Prime Minister has released a statement saying he earned a special place in Australian hearts. He will be much mourned and long remembered. May he rest in peace. And more than 2,500 people were at the Sydney Opera House today to farewell Professor Richard Scollier. The former Australian of the Year died last month following a three-year battle with brain cancer. The 59-year-old remembered as a gracious and courageous man. A woman visiting from overseas has been clocked doing 65 k's an hour over the speed limit. She was travelling at 175 in a 110 zone on the Stuart Highway at Pimba earlier today. The 23-year-old has copped a fine in excess of $2,100. Authorities are probing a suspected case of bird flu on the Sunshine Coast. Amy Drew has more from Brisbane.
15: The Department of Primary Industries has confirmed a wildlife carer in Noosa took precautionary measures to collect a reportedly ill petrel, which is now being tested by Biosecurity Queensland. If the bird tests positive, it would mark the first Queensland case connected to the country's current outbreak. Seven confirmed cases of the H1N1 strain have been detected in migratory birds across Western Australia. Five have been confirmed in South Australia, including the first case in a native bird, and one case is confirmed in New South Wales. Authorities are urging people concerned about sick or dead birds to avoid contact, make a record of the find, and report it to the Emergency Animal Disease Hotline.
12: A digital option for international travellers arriving in Australia is to be rolled out nationwide. The system has been trialled on some Qantas flights into Sydney, Melbourne and Brisbane since 2024. Acting Federal Transport Minister Christy McBain says it will make travel easier.
16: Visitors and Australian travellers alike will be able to take advantage of a simpler border process, which will be as simple as checking in for the flight on your phone. A simpler, clearer border process means it'll be faster to process people through our customs too.
12: Turning to 5AA sport, and Port Adelaide won't challenge Jason Horne-Francis's one-game ban for rough conduct. That means he'll miss Saturday's clash with the Dockers. The Crows are on the road again this round. The Swans await at the SCG on Friday night. Matthew van der Poel may have won Stage 9 of the Tour de France, but he's not the man to beat. The yellow leader's jersey stays with Tadej Pogacar. Today is a rest day. And Alexander Zverev will move up to number 2 on the men's tennis rankings after his runner-up finish at Wimbledon. He went down to Jannik Sinner in 4 sets in the final at the All England Club. Now checking 5AA traffic.
17: To Woodville West, the boom gates are down due to a crash at Westlakes Boulevard near Clark Terrace. It's slow going for outbound through there. In Jepps Cross, delays around ongoing roadworks at Port Wakefield Road near White Road, dropping to 40 for citybound, and in Fullerton along Fullerton Road at Restormal Avenue, also dropping to 40 in both directions. The census is coming this August. You'll get instructions soon on what to do. 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Authorised by the Australian Bureau of Statistics, Canberra. Adelaide's most accurate traffic on 5AA.
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12: Showers this afternoon. Showers easing tomorrow, 17. Partly cloudy Wednesday, 16. Mostly sunny Thursday, also 16. Right now it's 16 degrees. Now let's hear what's happening on Nine News tonight.
19: I'm Brenton Brankless. Tonight, we unmask an Adelaide NDIS carer accused of the sexual exploitation of a woman with a disability. Professor Richard Scollier's family shares personal memories at his Opera House memorial service. 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And the power plagued by injury and suspension. 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
21: Thank you, Sammy. Perfect pace, by the way. Wimbledon's done. Tour de France has a rest day. Then day 10. It's the World Cup semis. I think the four best teams remain. We'll chat about that. The top four and bottom four, I think, are set. Six games left in the AFL. And boy, oh boy, wowee, winter has hit. Timmy, welcome.
3: Hello, Stephen. Yes, great to be here on a Monday.
21: What's the Cooper's Pale Ale ad, or no, the sparkling ale? Freeze the balls off a brass monkey.
3: Yeah, I remember that one.
21: It was that weather today.
3: Yeah, it's winter. It's the middle of July. We've got to expect that. So
21: we have 6 weeks, I reckon. It's about the second week of July through to the end of August.
3: Yeah.
21: And then September, you get that little bit of spring in the air. But we have 6 weeks of this. Yeah. So button up. This is week one.
3: Yep.
21: We've got 6 weeks.
3: And it's just, you're right. I've always described it as that one day in September where things just turn a little bit.
21: You can smell it.
3: And you cut the grass and you go, oh, hello.
21: Hello.
3: Just start walking on top of it, you know, you beauty. And that smell just takes you into spring.
21: Or the first swoop of a magpie.
3: I can't say I enjoy it, but it definitely means that.
21: Well, September, the first sweep of the magpie, absolutely. The smell of cut grass.
3: We have them all down our street too.
21: I know it's cold when it starts snowing at Mount Buller and they've got their first fall of snow. So this 6 weeks is going to be
3: How many times has that happened? I thought you were pointing up the hill.
21: Mount Buller.
3: We don't get
21: here.
3: We don't get it. No.
21: Yeah, well,
3: Mount Buller, you're right.
21: We love the snow. But I always get on the snow cam, have a little look.
3: Do you really?
21: Is there any snow at Mount Buller?
3: Wow. Unreal.
21: Yeah, just one of those things.
3: You've got a lot of talent.
21: Yeah, hidden.
3: Yeah, you got a rain gauge?
21: Very hidden. No. Who had one? Oh, that
0: Mark
21: was big.
0: It was big.
21: I will not stoop to a rain gauge. Oh, I love him. Crows smashed the Gold Coast Suns, we know that. And probably in every aspect of the game. They were simply woeful. Seven straight they've lost. 79-point margin, didn't tell the pitcher. Plus 22 inside 50s. They won clearance centre square. Lost ruck knocks. You told me that, Timmy. They lost the taps quite convincingly. Plus 27 contested ball, 13 marks inside 50. Campo will go into all of that. But, God, they're building nicely. And senior coach Matty Nix knows it.
1: What pleased us most is, I guess, players and coaches was just the discipline, the mental strength we showed to stick to it for an entire four-quarter performance. It was as good as we've been all year. And yes, off the back of that came pressure because we were just in positions where we could bring it. We didn't make a lot of mistakes where we were going away from what the team needed. We were very disciplined with the way we played.
21: You were very disciplined. A lot of texts coming through, and we like being corrected. It was the Cooper's Stout course.
3: Great.
21: The yellow label.
3: Correct.
21: Brass,
3: very nice this time of year.
21: Weather.
3: And that's what it was about. It, obviously, in winter, you get the stout in there, and you're right.
21: And that's the other thing. You go to a pub, and we did yesterday as a family, just down the road from Jim. We took the grandkids, and everyone was drinking Guinness.
3: Yeah, because that's stout.
21: We did. We went to the, I won't say the pub. We went to the pub because Conor McGregor's on and Jim is married to an Irishman.
3: Yeah, that
21: 60
3: that
21: seconds
3: went well.
21: What a waste of time that was.
3: It can't happen, those things. You know
21: I bet you he gets his knee right and has a comeback.
3: Well.
21: So he went for that fly kick looking thing,
3: but
21: and he's buckled his knee.
3: If it's an ACL, he's out for a year at least.
21: Well, he's out. He's not. Conor, get into politics,
3: mate. You know what a brass monkey is?
21: Yeah, no.
3: You don't?
21: No.
3: So the brass monkey was the metal rack that held the cannonballs on a ship.
21: Oh,
3: so
21: it was
3: when it was too cold, the balls fell off.
21: Yes.
3: Because it contracted.
21: I do know now.
3: There you go. So that's a brass monkey, my friend.
21: Yeah, brass monkey weather.
3: Did you know that, Sam Tuck?
0: No.
21: And in this sort of weather, you hear this noise. That's Jimmy hit the ground and Phil follows.
3: There you go.
21: Hey, Taylor Walker, up to halftime, three touches, no marks, kicks 2 points. Ended up with 5 goals, 4 and a star. He is a star. He was 1 goal off 700. And we got a lot of interest around it in the call. It was fantastic. He was going around everyone, one more. Here's our goal.
2: Now there's a goal here. And it's the big Tex. He keys. Redemption for Ben Hungry Keys, who said, I'm not hungry. I've read the script. And Taylor Walker has 699 goals.
21: Oh, he's a great broadcaster, Will. Great call. Here's a thought. 8223 0000. Rest Tex versus Sydney, because they're no chance. Now, how did my no chance go for Gold Coast? Remember I said that on...
3: You said they're no chance.
21: Yeah, well, so people aren't ringing. Well done, Robbie. You got another one right. They love it when I get them wrong.
3: Well, another one right would be a stretch.
21: Really?
3: You got this one right.
21: Really? Anyway.
3: Because your last one, was it done?
0: Do I remember the Saints having no chance as well, by the way?
21: Awful.
3: No.
0: The Saints have no chance as well?
21: Oh, I did say that.
0: I think you did
21: no,
0: say that.
21: No, I said that. You said, don't say that.
3: Yeah, don't say that.
21: And they beat you. Yeah, but you had eight players. We're going to get to the
0: point. 50-50. It's all right.
21: Rest Tex versus Sydney, because... You know, over there, they might be no chance. and he kicks his 700th versus Collingwood. Who's in on that? 8223000. Just a question. I know you don't want to flirt with your form.
3: No.
21: But I bumped into the call team in the last quarter, and I said, listen, no one's going to ever kick another 1,000 goals, are they? And maybe no one's ever going to kick 100. So you were allowed to, inverted commas, Gil McLachlan basically said, yes, you can, run out onto the pitch when Buddy Franklin kicked his 1,000th. And it was a scene to behold. And if you kick your 100th, then you know, the ones that done it, Eblett's done it, Mods has done it. It is just magnificent. It's a great thing. So I reckon 100 goals is 70 now. You get to 70, pitch invasion. And I reckon 700 goals is a pitch invasion.
3: Oh, no.
21: So rest him. No. And I'm saying to Crows supporters, get over on the fence when he gets his 700th against Collingwood. Over you go.
3: Wow.
21: Don't you reckon?
3: Yeah.
21: I reckon I'm going to get told off.
3: I'm going to stay out of this. That.
21: No, okay. Well, it's tongue-in-cheek, but, I mean, 700. He's an absolute star. Would you rest him? No.
3: I'd seriously think about it because you're going to play finals by the look of it, and you, what's he getting out of Sydney, and is he going to get more benefit out of the rest, or does he need the continuity? I'm not sure.
21: And only they know that. Yeah. And only they know. Anyway, it's worth the question. Suns coach Damien Hardwick, I think he's got more than his team's form to worry about.
3: Well, just a quick text just to back up your theory of pitch invasions. Alia kicked a goal. First one in, I think, over
0: a year?
3: A year, wasn't it? Yeah.
21: That's a pitch invasion.
3: That's where it could get to.
21: Yeah. Well, I think 1,000 goals is sensational. Kicking 100 in a year. What if a defender had, I don't know, 800 spools for the year on his 800th, there was a pitch invasion. or a ruckman. A ruckman has, I don't know, 800 hits to advantage.
3: Yeah, 1,000 or
21: something. Pitch invasion.
3: Yeah, no, there's some thought.
21: No, but I think the game needs it.
3: Oh, Andrew Dillon would be over the moon.
21: Yeah, of course he will. We're just talking about Damien Hardwick. He was walking down post-game, and a Crows fan gave him some healthy advice, apparently. Gave him some healthy advice. Here's Damien's response in the presser.
4: It's not ideal, to be honest, walking through here. And I understand people are going to say stuff, and I've got to be better. But at the end of the day, those sort of people are the guys that live in their mum's basements and type on bloody social media forums and all that sort of stuff. But you know, we're not playing well. I've got to be better, like I said. But we've got to do something about it. It's a dangerous position to put us in, first and foremost. Security is okay, but we don't need people being peanuts about it. Get out of the basement, mate.
21: Get out of the basement. So if that fella's listening to 5AA, we'd love you to ring in. I'd love to know what you said that rolled him up. And do you live in your mum's basement? but what does that mean? I reckon creepy people live in basements, don't they? Or is it a saying?
3: It's a reference to normally trolls online who have a go at people and they say, well, they've got no courage. They live in somebody's basement. But I think it's an American thing because they have basements. Okay. Who has a basement here?
21: Mm. No, we don't have basements. Or attics. We have a garage.
3: Rare.
21: We have a garage.
3: Well, most of the time.
21: Out in the back garage.
3: We'd have a, back in the garage.
21: But if you're that fella that gave him a mouthful, I'd love to know what you said that rolled him up. Dimmer's got to be better, doesn't he? Who cares they walk down there? So how many games a year at Adelaide? 23, isn't it?
3: With all the games for Gather Round, but if you, 22 between and this is, Crows and Paul.
21: I think Chris Scott might have had a little bit of a dogfall. So, yeah, I mean, in 10. I mean, whoopsie do. What are you going to do? Get a little tunnel or... They could flying fox out of the... flying fox out onto the ground. That'd be good. And you can throw crap at them on their way down.
3: No, it's not. Yeah, the old zip line.
21: Okay, but if that bloke's listening, love to hear and know what he said. Or if you sat next to him, might have been something simple. Port Sadly, oh, God, they've copped the wrong end of the lucky stick with the ding-ding. You've been hit right on the head. Zach Butters, syndesmosis. Mitch Georgiadis, concussion. Horn Francis, suspended. One game, no Port challenge. Lockie Jones, 50-50 ribs. Jack Lukosius, 50-50 calf. Timmy, you're in all sorts.
3: Interestingly, a guy I saw this morning, he actually posted, he said that there's only one way to explain the luck that Zach Butters has had as coach this year with injury. And he said he must have, in the pre-season, stood under a ladder, murdered a cat with a broken mirror. Oh. I thought that was a good description of doing all the superstition things wrong for that luck that he's had. And look, it's pretty serious now when you would say your top five players are out.
21: I've got that. We'll get to that. But here's the coach, Josh Carra.
5: No, it didn't look great. Didn't look great, obviously, ankle, and to what extent syndesmosis, who knows. It's obviously, not looking good. The vision obviously speaks for itself, so we'll have to wait and see.
21: I just feel for Zach, he's having an enormous year. I think if he's not top three in the Brownlow as we sit here today, remember this when you go back and watch it. Not that he wants to win a Brownlow or dreams of it. I think you do, but it's about team success. He's a lock for all Australian. He would have won his fourth BNF. I just feel for him. He wanted to go out with all guns blazing. That's if he is going out. And I hope that's not the last we see of him was an injury for Port Adelaide.
3: Yeah. Well,
21: all those things. You know what I mean?
3: Well, my first and foremost is it's not over till it's over. So I'm still living dream that he
21: You keep living
3: stays.
21: It. You keep living it. Port Sample team, they've only had two wins. They're bottom. Marshall's touted to come back. Watkins, Will Lorenz, Will Brody, Moraes. The biscuit barrel's a bit light. Your biscuit barrel. You're down to the Monte Carlos.
3: No. Monte Carlo would be way further
21: Monte
3: up the top.
21: Carlos,
3: it's a great
21: it's
3: biscuit.
21: A crap biscuit.
3: No, it's a great biscuit, mate. Wash your mouth out.
21: So I'm thinking there's a Tim Tam, mint slice.
3: Yeah. Oh, mint slice. That's only for people who like mint.
21: Scotch fingers?
3: Yeah, they're okay.
21: You're down to the Monte Carlos, mate. No one eats Monte Carlos.
3: You're down to a bush biscuit on the bottom.
21: Okay, a little bush biscuit. You know what you're down to? Little Sayos.
3: Yeah. Sayo cracker.
21: Tastes like nothing. Anyway, have your supporters, 8223 00. The Poms have sacked their coach, Brendan McCullum. Bazball is officially dead. I don't think it ever started because it was crap. It won nothing, Bazball. 49 matches as it was all hype and no go. It's all show, no go. It was just crap. 49 matches, 27 wins against the Minnows, 20 losses, 2 draws. Very, very ordinary. So just on the back of that, who else needs to be clipped? 8223 00. Tony Popovich, I think, is the next one. He's all talk, no action.
0: He's signed a one-year deal.
3: Yeah.
21: You know what? No, I reckon they're going to pull that Band-Aid off.
0: Rescind it.
21: He's got a touch of the baseballs about him. All show, no go.
3: You got the Turkey thing unbelievably right, and then probably got the USA one completely wrong, and Paraguay was a nothing draw. There were some mistakes made, definitely, but he's got that year. I'd give him that year. And
21: do you reckon the best four teams have survived? They have, haven't they?
3: They were the top four in the bookies' mind. So
21: this tournament doesn't lie. You can't blind squirrel it.
0: Mm.
21: The best teams
3: to get to the semi, it's very rare you'll blind squirrel it.
21: Yeah.
3: Yeah, I'm with you.
21: God, I can't wait for Wednesday and Thursday mornings. I'm going to watch both. I sat and watched. I got up on, was it Saturday morning or yesterday morning? The Norway English game.
0: Sunday morning.
21: That was unbelievable, half. Mm. Wasn't that good?
3: Met with controversy as well about the ball deflecting off the spider cam over the top. Yeah. So, yeah, and that's supposed to be, null and void.
0: Stop play.
3: Drop ball. So, yeah, very controversial.
21: Yellow card, the second yellow to the Norwegian, he got sent off.
3: So they played with nine.
21: Simulation.
3: Mm. Yeah. So.
21: And he did simulate. He was nowhere near him.
3: Yeah.
21: They got to get that out of the game.
3: Mm. And that's what you'd go harder on, wouldn't you, I reckon, with the VAR, is to go, nobody touched him. And he's rolling around like that.
21: God, they're good actors.
3: Here's a car for you. Yeah.
21: They're good actors.
3: Are they?
21: Probably not.
3: I reckon we all got. Well, now you don't believe the guy that is hurt.
21: Got the ref.
3: That's the issue I've got. You don't believe the guy who is hurt.
21: Yeah. Well, I think here's the thing when you watch the World Game. Unless a bone is protruding from the skin, he's not hurt. 8223 00 00, we're up and about.
0: Phil reckons Porter down to the orange creams. Harry thinks Monte Carlo's are the cream of the crop. Yo-yos, there's all sorts of biscuits getting thrown at us.
3: A good call about the orange cream.
0: I like it. And Matt sincerely apologises to you, Rowie. He says, I want to offer my apologies to Rowie. I was one of the listeners last week that were upset that he went the early crow with the 10-goal predictions. Sorry we doubted you.
21: Thank you.
0: 8223 00 00. It is our Monday footy review. Lots to go through today. And for the entire way through the night, we want your calls. The lines are open. Give us anything your thoughts were over the weekend of sport. 8223 00 00.
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28: I was trying to, mate, but it was sort of nice because, you know, as I said, the boys up the ground were outstanding. I thought our centre clearance work around stoppage. So, as you know, mate, when you're playing the forward line, you're a byproduct of what the boys do up the ground. So, yeah, it's nice to get on the end of a couple, but early on, I had my boots on the wrong feet.
0: Taylor Walker, stuck on 699 goals, even though he looked a long way from it at halftime when he had four behinds to his name. He's now one away from a big milestone. Rowie wants us to go a pitch invasion if he gets to 700. What do you think? 8223 0000. Let's check traffic. Your call's next.
8: Slowing through Obrey around a breakdown at the bottom of the freeway near Crossroad. To Murray Bridge, a truck has lost its trailer on the freeway uptrack near the Swamport Bridge. And through Woodville West, the boom gates are down due to a crash at West Lakes Boulevard near Clark Terrace, slowing the outbound through there. In Japs Cross at Port Wakefield Road near White Road, city bound down to 40. KFC are dropping 31 deals over 31 days this Christmas in July for you to unwrap in-app. Let the festivities begin. 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Adelaide's most accurate traffic on 5AA.
21: Sorry, another apology. Breaking news. Roey, a clown. It was the Swiss player sent off for simulation. It was too. It wasn't the Norwegian.
3: Sorry, what simulation? Swiss. What is that?
21: You feign an injury.
3: Oh, you feign it.
21: The player was nowhere near him.
0: It
21: was embarrassing. Anyway, he got his second yellow and off he went and cost him. Hello. He cried his eyes out. And had to get escorted. Oh, you sookie lala. Well, don't feign an injury, you clown. Hello, Don.
9: Oh, g'day. I haven't got much more to add than what I just said to your producer, but somebody rang in this morning about what was said to Dimmer. He's either the guy that actually spoke or his best mate who was sitting next to him. So I thought it was Graham Goodings that was getting the call, but apparently it was Matthew Pantelis. But there is a record somewhere in your system, I guess.
21: Okay, well, we just wanted to ring us in. Ring us in. Thanks, Don. You could have said that, your producer, you're right. But if you were the rooster that did it, ring in. I'd love to hear. I'd love to know what you said.
3: Well, his suggestion was that it was something about, you won't be in the grand final this year or something throwaway like that. Yeah. I mean, if it's only that,
21: he's got to have a thicker skin.
3: You've got to have a thicker skin than that. But even if they say whatever, I just think, and I was saying to Sam, I don't mind a bit of banter.
21: Love it.
3: You know, I'll get back down in your mum's basement or something. If you want to say that or whatever, who cares if there's a bit of an
0: extra game, right?
3: It's only when it gets out of hand or there's abuse or swearing and
21: racially vilifying or swear.
3: Yeah, exactly. But you know,
21: you got security guards. He needs to harden up. It's always about him, isn't it? Hello, Annie.
10: Hello, boys. I've got an answer to their problem. Yeah, poor little precious Damien and Chris, you know, they're all a little bit precious when they come over to Adelaide and don't like the crowds, and we hear it every week. Maybe what we need to invest is some noise-cancelling headphones so that when they walk down, they can't hear us.
21: You know,
10: it's the only way they're going to make it.
21: Well, something like that, or maybe like a Pope-mobile.
3: Oh, yeah, don't mind that.
21: So you have this little cable coming down, a little Pope-mobile, and it's clear, and you can sit it on a little seat, and you come down the stairs and go straight to the box, and then, you know.
3: Yeah, so similar to the mobile ambulance, but with a Perspex cone of silence over the top.
21: You know what? They can't get a camera... Timmy, for a goalpost.
3: No, exactly.
21: But apparently it's coming. There's no way they're getting a Pope Mobile for those coaches.
3: How long ago was that? 3 years?
21: Oh, 3 years ago. Mm.
3: Is it 3 years? We haven't solved that problem.
21: Some clown was on it 3 years ago.
0: We're getting better cameras for this finals, though. So they've already ordered them in.
3: Oh, great.
0: Yeah, so awesome. Finals will be okay.
3: Yeah.
0: Home and away, though.
21: I'm glad Laura doesn't build a house. Imagine.
3: And also, every ground. So when they play a game in Ballarat or Alice.
0: Yep.
3: They won't have these cameras.
0: Yep.
3: Yeah. Come on, mate.
21: Come on, mate.
3: Let go.
21: Come on, mate.
3: String.
21: Hello, Chris.
13: Hey, boys, how are you?
3: Hey, Chris.
13: Good. Hey, a couple of things. I'm going Friday night with my son George to SCG, and if Tex kicks the 700, they let us on, we're straight on. That's number one. And then, Roy, I need your help with something.
21: Yeah.
13: Mate, we had to hear Ken Hinckley for 10, 13 years. Now we've got him on Fox Sports. He's a bit monotonous. How long do you reckon we have to put up with him for, mate? Okay, we've had him for so many years.
21: But I reckon he's good. I like him.
13: He's all right. He's all right. But you know what? He comes across like he doesn't like that craze. He makes a few little comments here and there. But it's like, how many years we're going to listen to the bloke for, mate? You know, maybe you should have a week off every now and then, I reckon.
21: All right. Thanks, Chris. I love this text. Roey, it's time for a bit of Jackson 5.
3: Oh,
21: I'm being encouraged.
0: No.
21: There's a text. Ooh. From Brett, Rowie,
0: I think it's time. Don't be tempted that early.
3: And there is an old saying, beware the sample of one.
21: Yeah, there is. I've been told that a number of
0: times.
21: Just
0: tossed out a little bit of bait there, Brett, and he has gobbled it right up. Time for the 4:30 headlines. More your calls on our Monday footy review straight after this.
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16: Good afternoon, Mel Usher with the news headlines. The tributes are flowing for Sam Neill after the actor's death. He passed away in Sydney today, aged 78. Foreign Affairs is working to determine if any Australians have been caught up in a deadly fire in Thailand. Zoos and wildlife parks are temporarily shutting down exhibits to protect against the deadly new strain of bird flu. And in sports, scans have confirmed a low-grade syndesmosis injury in Crow Rory Laird's left ankle. He's expected to miss the next few weeks. Now checking 5AA traffic.
8: Slowing through Erbrae around a breakdown at the bottom of the freeway near Crossroad. To Murray Bridge, a truck has lost its trailer on the freeway uptrack near the Swanport Bridge. And through Woodville West, the boom gates are down due to a crash at Westlakes Boulevard near Clark Terrace, slowing the outbound through there. In Japs Cross at Port Wakefield Road near White Road, citybound down to 40. KFC are dropping 31 deals over 31 days this Christmas in July for you to unwrap in-app. Let the festivities begin. Only available till 10 p.m. Pick up only. Adelaide's most accurate traffic on 5AA.
16: The 5AA forecast down to 11 tonight. Showers easing tomorrow, 17. Right now, it's 15 degrees. We'll have more news at 5 on 5AA. Always Adelaide.
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2: I think the umpiring is at crisis point now. I think the game is so hard to umpire that the umpires have lost their confidence. I think they're second-guessing themselves. I can imagine the reaction to these sorts of constant errors is now moved from disgust to laughable.
4: Yeah, the fans don't get angry anymore. They just put their head in their hands and laugh and just giggle with their friends going, oh, well, what a shocking decision that was.
2: It's crisis point.
4: It's come to be expected week to week. It's so embarrassing for this competition.
2: So what are we, round 18 now? They've got to just go, you know what, forget at the end of the year making a change. We need a crisis meeting now or else this will impact our final.
5: Channel 7's Jason Richardson and Campbell Brown with a really strong discussion there around umpiring.
21: Yeah.
5: There were some big decisions on the weekend that were extremely debatable.
21: Every week we have this. Now, that's Channel 7's Jason Richardson, as you said. He to me, is as balanced as any. When I think he's disappointed or he's having a crack or he brings it up, you know it's bad. And that, now, I don't know whether the word is an intervention, and I'm sure the AFL House is, Timmy, addressing this. It's as simple as the nose on your face. Get it down to three.
3: Yeah.
21: You wouldn't even... If they did it this round and didn't say a word to anyone, it'd take most people till about... They go, hang on, the umpiring's been good. The umpiring is pathetically woeful.
3: The umpiring will be good when we don't notice it.
21: But that's what I'm saying.
3: And that's the issue at the moment, is there's too many. And I agree, just take it to three. If you think about Jason Richardson's comments there, he's saying it is so hard now to umpire it that things are going wrong and they've lost their confidence almost in doing it. Now, just have a listen to this grab. This is that incident where Ginnivan fakes a handball and the man...
21: They changed this rule 2 years ago.
3: Yeah, man on the mark thought he's moved, he's played on, that's it. You're not allowed to do that
5: anymore. Well, the umpire also said play on.
3: And he's then moved and got a 50.
5: Mm-hmm.
3: Have a listen to this.
6: Oh, this is unacceptable. I mean, he's one of our most experienced umpires, and we can't have that in a game where there's not going to be a lot of goals. In the first half, where there wasn't many goals, and they've been given an absolute gift, Hawthorn, that is not up to standard.
7: Just when I thought we couldn't find new lows, we have...
21: And everyone, so go back 3 years, I'm the only one jumping off the turnbuckle and going berserk, but now everyone does.
3: Well,
21: shows you how bad it is.
3: The examples of just repeating, and they're in different areas, and I think it is too hard a game to umpire. There's too much technical little things that we're going on about that once upon a time you didn't have in the game, and you only paid the obvious. That was always the big rule, wasn't it? Just pay the obvious, let the other stuff go. And you go, okay, well, you get 30 free kicks a game and a lot got let go. But you know what? I didn't really notice them. That would be the best result.
21: I think they summed it up well, Jason Richardson and his team. So it was frustration 2 or 3 years ago, anger probably at the start of this year.
3: And
21: now it's just pure...
3: It's apathy.
21: Now you're just laughing.
3: It's apathy because you're just going,
21: what can we do?
3: What can we do?
21: Hello, Ange.
11: G'day.
21: Ange!
11: Before I tell you about the demo, can you hear me?
21: Yeah.
11: Okay. Guys, went to the Colac for lunch on the weekend, had some beautiful, beautiful wood oven pizza. I thought I'd grab some wine and take with me. I went to grab my bottle of blood guts, but I thought, oh, shit, I don't have one. So I can't have one, can I? Anyway, so, boys, what was said to Dimmer was that you're not going to win Coach of the Year. That's what the actual comment was.
3: Oh, you're not going to win Coach of the Year, right. Did he win it last year?
11: Yes. No, I just think everyone thought they were going to be the bee's knees.
3: Gotcha.
11: And also, how many games have we played at Adelaide Oval, boys? Thousands, thousands, and thousands. And we get, what, 4 complaints from coaches?
3: Yeah.
11: Seriously.
3: Yep.
21: Yeah, it's right. Ridiculous. Sooks.
11: Get some bags of cement, boys. Get some bags of cement.
21: Yeah. Harden up. No problems with that. 2012 Rusden sand scrub out of a 5-litre bottle. I was drinking at 2 a.m.
3: Oh, well, just sorry, make us that. All jealous.
21: He was worried about not getting one with his own mate.
3: Could have brought him one home.
21: Well, it was Christian's 50th. Oh, I know. Hello, Johnny.
22: Hey, fellas. How are you going?
3: Good, mate.
22: I didn't want to comment on this. It's not what I rang up for. But when you're talking about the umpires and what's been happening, that's just a reflection of what's happening in AFL House. It's a reflection of the leadership there, and there was an article written by some reporter, Warner, I think it might have been. Who was the guy that's come off the AFL Commission. Mm-hmm. Who was that guy that's come off, and he's been replaced? But he wrote an article, and it was pretty scathing around the operations. And I just see that as a reflection. But anyway, that's not what I rang for. two things. Hardwick. The vision that showed when he walked down and his interaction with whoever made that comment, he almost looked like he was a bit jovial in that conversation, and then completely different to the comment he made in the press conference. But, you know, based on what we think has been said, that's just weak from Damien Hardwick.
21: Oh,
22: you know, it needs to be better than that.
21: Of course he
22: But the other thing I wanted to ask, Rolly, if you got somebody from the Crows coming on, because there was some commentary around Sid Draper on where he's being played in the SANFL, and I've read some comments that he's not being played, or this weekend, he hasn't been played in the midfield. I'd like to understand why that's not the case, if that's true. And if we're going back to a comment that was made earlier this year by Adam Kelly around them trying to build him into a footballer, the kid's been drafted as a midfielder. He should be playing in the midfield in the SANFL. If he's not, and if he didn't this weekend, I'm trying to understand why. What are we doing?
21: He had 13 touches. He kicked a goal. He's been through the midfield. He was sort of like a high half foot. I think they're just teaching him the game. They've got to teach him poise. His best is frightening. Like his, what would you call it? His weapons, his pace, his sideways movement, his explosion out of a stoppage. But he's only 2 years into his career. And I think they did realise it was going to take him a little longer than others, and that can happen. And I was told, I'll share with you, Scotty Burns, and you know this, Timmy, he rang me before a ball was bounced this year. We had a coffee down at Cotto on Prospect Road. He said, Rowie, here's some vision. We're going to have to be patient with this kid. We've got high expectations, but don't talk him up and all that. You know what I mean?
3: Yep.
21: I'll probably give a bit too much information there. Burns, you might not have liked that. But he showed me vision. He's got some development to do. And that's on to Mick Godden and his group to develop the kid. Yeah.
3: Just in John's argument, though, if he's a midfielder, should he be playing midfield? Or are they trying to teach him a high half forward role because that's where he's going to be able to come in and fit in? Or is he going to come in and fit in as a midfielder?
21: They're probably teaching him the game, Timmy.
3: Which game?
21: The smarts of the game, the reading of the game, the poise of the game, I remember if you used to struggle as a forward, Barmy would put you to half back. The ball's coming at you. Do you know what I mean? You don't have to create it. You've just got to be have a starting position.
3: I think everyone agrees the high half forward is the hardest role in AFL. So. Yeah.
5: So you're setting him up to fail.
21: Well, who was that?
5: Because that's a position not many players succeed
3: in. You lose confidence in that position.
21: John, absolutely. Next time we got Godsey on, we'll get him to specifically talk about the development of Sid Draper because that's a high draft pick that they've got to start getting some reward for, and they will. Give him time. Hello, Mouse in the house.
0: G'day, Rowie and TVG. How are you?
3: Well, my eardrums just burst, but yeah, that's
0: listening to your great conversation over here. Hey, first things first, I did a promo on Friday night with two Fremantle boys, and they pointed out to all the crowd that all the players on the ground were confused with the umpiring. They said, as they were walking off at half time, they've never heard the crowd boo so loud for the umpires. There was two or three instances in the game where the umpire that was on one side of the pack called a free, and the bloke on the other side of the pack called the opposite free. So if they don't get the free's right interpretations themselves, how are the players supposed to read what's going on?
21: Yeah.
0: And they were very confused about the rubbing in the head free as well. And there was a couple other holds the balls that should have been paid that weren't. But also I want to just add one thing. Darren Cahill's got to be up there with Australia's greatest ever coaches. I don't think he gets the plaudits that he deserves. To get another Wimbledon title, to get another Grand Slam, he's coached four players only ever, and all of them became number one. And the things he's doing for tennis is unbelievable. I think he's, you know, Leighton Hewitt and him deserve a statue down or something down at Memorial Drive for sure, at least along a Sport of Champions walkway, maybe over that bridge for all the greats as well, do a walkway. But they deserve a bit more credit, I think, especially Darren
21: Cahill. Oh, Mouse, no truer word. Darren Cahill's an absolute legend. So it was Hewitt to number one and some titles. Agassi.
3: Yep, Wimbledon, yep. Agassi.
21: Sinner. Who was between Sinner and Agassi?
5: Hallep.
3: Simona Halep.
21: It was Simona Halep. It was two.
3: Went to number one and won Grand Slams.
21: I mean, that's not
3: a phenomenal record. And when you speak with him, I'm fortunate enough to catch up with him.
21: He's a ripper.
3: Oh, and then when he goes into coaching mode, you know what it reminds me of.
21: Well,
3: funny that. And you, yeah, funny about that.
21: You heard this one, the apple tree.
3: I do like talking to him. He's,
21: hello,
3: he's,
21: Sayo.
3: Congratulations.
21: We were talking about Sayo biscuits just recently.
3: Yeah, we were.
8: Yeah, well, that's what I rang for. You said Sayo cracker, and I thought, well, maybe that's meaning me to call.
3: Spot on.
8: You know what Sayo means, though, don't you? It's a Salvation Army officer, and I think Port need all the help they can get at the moment.
21: Oh, Sayo, you know, they've been touched on the ding-ding without a lucky stick this time.
8: Yeah. Oh, look, hey, you know, that's football. I mean, it's not going to stop us following us, people in the cheer squad and that. And look, on the bright side, it's going to get some of the players that are listed that haven't had an AFL game maybe get a game time and show how good they can be.
21: Yeah, that's a positive. No question about that. But but five of your six best players are out. Rosie, Butters, Georgiadis, Sam Powell-Pepper, and who's the fifth?
5: Say Horne-Francis?
21: Horne-Francis.
8: Mm. Well, JHS as well with the suspension.
21: And he's out suspended. God.
8: Yeah, I was a bit surprised the club didn't appeal, but maybe it's just he needs a rest. I don't know, but... the umpiring is just inconsistent. You know, like you wonder whether they've got biasness towards some players and others because some players seem to do it and can get away with it and others. And I don't know whether Mitch Georgiadis was coat hanged on the weekend.
21: No, that was looked just like, a contest.
8: I was a bit surprised the club didn't appeal, but maybe it's just he needs a rest. I don't know. But the umpiring is just inconsistent.
21: Isn't it?
8: You know, like you wonder whether they've got biasness towards some players.

0: taken for concussion protocols as well, which I think they did take him off, but I don't think he went off for that full 20.
1: Was it just before a break? So I reckon they came off, maybe it happened in a break. I can't remember.
0: It was in the
1: when it was
0: third term. So, yeah, no, I thought it was early on. But they both hit the ground really heavily.
2: Hello, Barney Rubble.
3: G'day, gentlemen. Hey, Dimmer's back at it again. It's a perfect smoke screen. Earlier on in the year when they were winning and they questioned about the umpiring, he said, look, the rule book is getting thicker and thicker. It's so hard to read. Blah, blah, blah. Everything was okay about the rules. He wasn't complaining about the umpires. And when they start losing, he complains about the umpires. It's just a smokescreen. He does this to take away the pressure from himself and his team's pathetic effort on the ground.
2: God, they were awful, Barney. Seven straight they've lost. Well, I didn't see that coming.
0: And I actually thought, besides that Collingwood game last week where I thought they were going to try and turn this around as far as effort goes and putting pressure on, they dropped completely away.
2: Completely. They don't like winter.
0: Well, guess when the sports played.
2: Yeah, they don't like winter. Yeah, but they're on the Gold Coast. Yes. 21 every
1: day. Surprised by his comments post-game when he says, with six games to go, mind you, that the season's over for him.
2: No.
1: It's a strange attitude to have for a senior coach.
0: It is.
1: A month and a half of football left.
0: Yeah, no, I'm with you.
1: At the top level.
2: There's a lot of text here. Well, maybe he knows that they are cooked.
1: Mm.
2: A lot of text here saying, Roy, you just don't like Dimmer because of 2017. Well, yeah, you're right.
0: There's a lot I do like about him, and I think he's got a hard edge as a coach and the like. Yeah. So, and you know, he is a three-time premiership coach. So there's
2: can't
0: a lot
2: take
0: I do
2: that
0: like,
2: away from him. But, he'll get there.
0: There's probably a little bit in that distraction, and it was a tactic that Sheege used to use beautifully. He'd be sitting in after a 10-goal loss, and he'd say, "Why aren't we playing football in South Africa?" And everyone would go, "Oh, Sheege wants footy in South Africa." You know, he was very clever at that.
2: So how many years has Dimmer been there now? Is this his third?
1: That's about a good question. I reckon it is. Quickly check that. I reckon it is three.
2: So probably by next year he'll have the list he wants. He would have weeded out all the CU
0: laters. You know, that team that played against
2: this is his third year.
0: Adelaide on Saturday night was pretty well a very good team. There's a lot of names in that give you a good lineup. I wouldn't mind borrowing a few
2: on the
0: weekend.
2: He won 11 games his first year, 16 last year. They can't.
1: And a final. They won a final last year.
0: Yeah, they played in the finals.
2: They did too.
0: Yeah. And
1: knocked off
0: Freo.
2: Oh, so they've gone backwards. Oh, that's why he's sooking it up.
1: All right.
2: Call the Wamblers.
1: Get to more of your calls very shortly. It's 10 minutes to 5, though, and we want you to get along to Saturday football. In the best seats at Adelaide Oval, the 5AA locker room. If you're a Port Adelaide supporter and you're keen to see the Power take on Freo, 8223 0055, we have a double pass to give away straight after we check your roads.
4: Slowing through Erbre, we've got a breakdown at the bottom of the freeway near Crossroad. In Murray Bridge, a truck has lost its trailer at the freeway uptrack near the Swanport Bridge. And through Woodville West, the boom gates are down due to a collision at Westlake Boulevard near Clark Terrace, slowing for outbound through there. There's so much to see on Netflix this weekend. Thrills with I Will Find You, Mystery with Enola Holmes 3, and the timeless charm of Little House on the Prairie. What will you discover next on Netflix? Adelaide's most accurate traffic on 5AA.
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7: It's 6 minutes to five, our Monday footy review. We are taking your calls, 8223-0000. From the Crows after 5 o'clock, Wayne Miller will join us on the back of a huge win over the Suns, and then we'll jump into Coach's Corner from 5:30 with Scotty Camporeale in the studio with us. But right now, we're getting into the 5AA locker room.
8: We certainly are. It's the game this week. It's 12:45 start, correct? And it is at Adelaide Oval. It's going to be Port Adelaide v Frio, live and free on 5AA. To get there into the 5AA locker room, you have to be nearest the pin without going over. Our first contestant is Matt at O'Halloran Hill. Matt, the question is, sir, back in 2014, there was a semi-final played between Port Adelaide and Fremantle. Now, it was in WA, and Port, after a half-time deficit, came back to defeat the Dockers by 22 points. How many tackles did Port lay in that game, Matt?
9: Let's go 48.
8: Thank you, Matt. Let's go Mark at Woodcroft.
10: 59.
8: 59. Thanks, Mark. Let's go Robert Andrews Farm.
11: I'll go 88.
8: 88.
12: 88.
8: Let's go Craig at Marlston.
13: 65.
8: 65, and Deb at Woodville Gardens. Yes, Deb?
14: I'll say 45.
8: 45. Okay. Nearest the pin without going over. The answer was 67, so it's Craig at Marlston. He got 65. Congratulations, Craig. Well done, mate.
13: Thank you very much, Timmy.
8: Excellent. Looking forward to the weekend. Who will you take with you to the 5AA locker room?
13: Well, I am a Port supporter, Timmy, so I guess I'll have to take my wife with me.
8: Oh, yeah, you're a good man.
12: You'll
8: well done.
12: You'll enjoy it.
13: Only because of the free wine.
8: It's a great package, only. No doubt about that. You get continuous five-hour beverage packet, halftime villies, pre-game food. It's going to be awesome.
12: You have those canap things, don't you? What are they?
8: Yeah, canapes.
12: Those things.
8: Canapes.
12: Yeah. Those ones there.
8: You get those as well.
12: You have all three.
8: You get all three.
12: Oh, God. Are you a bit fearful about Fremantle? Did you see their second half against Sydney?
8: Well, I did.
12: 15 goals.
8: It was just ridiculous. It was... Yeah, it was quite phenomenal how devastating it was. Yeah. They came good.
12: Here's what we do know. Josh Carr will pick a team.
8: Oh.
12: He'll give them a plan. He'll expect them to play their role. Correct. And he'll demand it for four quarters.
8: Yeah. And, yes, you know what? They'll give you that. On the weekend, it was probably one of our worst halves of football. And then even
12: third quarter was good.
8: Even with injuries, the third quarter was unbelievable.
12: Yeah.
8: And to kick six and, you know, get it back to within 3 points, it showed some real grit. But, you know, there's holes in our team, if you like, as far as we know that the depth isn't there yet. But if you're modelling yourself on a game plan, that's one that can work. We've just got to get a few more games into a lot of the players, and we do got to add some talent because the depth isn't there. I think Steve was on earlier in the show saying, you know, Timmy, what's going to be the fallout if Port win another wooden spoon in the Sanford, which more than likely going to do. And the fallout is you've got to strengthen that list. Have to strengthen that list because it is just not up to it. And you see it in the sample when you're getting belted by the teams that are sort of very close to the bottom as well.
12: You know how critical I've been over the years with the Crows recruiting. Does Cripper come under some scrutiny?
8: Well, they probably sacrificed a lot to try and keep...
12: The Horn Francis's. Well,
8: but also to try and keep filling that last gap. You know, if we get this
12: jigsaw
8: player,
12: puzzle,
8: if we get
12: that jigsaw puzzle.
8: We'll get over the line, we'll get a flag, and we never got there. So we're paying maybe the price for that.
12: Mm. Okay.
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20: Down to 11 tonight, showers easing tomorrow and 17. With the 5 o'clock news, I'm Mel Usher. Actor Sam Neill, whose films included Jurassic Park and The Piano, has died. More from Jefferson Shaw.
21: Although not Australian, we claimed him as our own, as he starred in classics such as Evil Angels and The Dish.
22: So I'm afraid that we're entering overlap now.
23: Oh, so you'll be getting transmissions?
22: Yeah.
21: In 1993, he was, of course, loved by his starring role in Jurassic Park.
22: It's a dinosaur.
21: Neil had battled blood cancer and come out on the other side. In a post on his social media, his loved ones say he died surrounded by family in a Sydney hospital, passing with the dignity that characterised his whole life. Neil was 78.
20: And we haven't seen the last of Sam on the big screen. He had completed several movies for release in 2027. Richard Scollier has been remembered as a national treasure who led a remarkable life full of generosity and curiosity. A memorial service was held for Professor Scollier at the Sydney Opera House today after he died following a three-year battle with brain cancer. The Prime Minister, New South Wales Premier and Governor-General among the 2,500 attendees, Anthony Albanese says Professor Scollier was one of Australia's brightest stars.
24: As he faced up to his new reality, no one would have begrudged him retreating into the shelter of his family and friends. Yet that is not what he chose. Instead, he opened his big heart to us all.
20: An overseas visitor has been busted travelling 65 k's over the speed limit behind the wheel. Her sedan was clocked doing 175 in a 110 zone on the Stuart Highway at Pimba at lunchtime. The 23-year-old woman has been fined over $2,100 and lost 9 demerit points. A local service station shake-up is 6 to 8 weeks away. Billionaire Adrian Portelli is set to open his first Adelaide outlet on the corner of South and Dawes Roads in Edwardstown. It works like Costco, with a membership required to take advantage of cut-price petrol. There have been long queues interstate for cheap fuel, but Portelli says they've calmed down after an initial rush for the cheap petrol.
25: It was manageable. You know, you might expect traffic for the first 48, 72 hours, and then, you know, the hype dies down, as everything does, and business proceeds as usual.
20: A senior Liberal MP believes the drop in One Nation's popularity comes as the party faces greater scrutiny over its policies. Michael Packey reports from Canberra.
0: The latest Resolve political monitor shows One Nation's vote is down 3 points to 26%, while the coalition has seen its support rise by the same amount, with Labor still on top. The survey shows One Nation is losing younger voters, some immigrants and women. Liberal MP Andrew Hastie, who's been targeted by the minor party, has told the ABC the drop in its support is not surprising.
1: People are asking hard questions, and I think some of the answers they're getting aren't satisfactory.
0: But high-profile One Nation recruit Barnaby Joyce says there will be peaks and troughs.
2: And you always expect there to be fluctuations in polls as you go through a process.
0: The Resolve poll shows Anthony Albanese is again preferred Prime Minister after Pauline Hanson snatched the title in June.
20: Now turning to 5AA sport, an injury update from Westlakes today. Scans have confirmed a low-grade syndesmosis injury in Crow Rory Laird's left ankle. He's expected to miss the next few weeks. Mitch Hinge continues to recover from a hamstring strain. He's eyeing a return in 2 to 3 weeks. Adelaide head to Sydney this Friday night to face the Swans. Isaac Rankin had a good game on the weekend. Ben Keyes says he's a major player for the club.
3: He's embraced, you know, a team first, selfless role, and he's been doing that so well. And then you've seen that he can put the cherry on top when he needs to with his amazing ability. So he'll be so important for us, as will a lot of guys going into that period. But he's always been a really valued, really important part of our squad.
20: Port Adelaide won't challenge Jason Horne-Francis's one-game ban for rough conduct. That means he'll miss Saturday's clash with the Dockers. Well, Geelong's Jeremy Cameron will have surgery this week to repair the left AC joint he suffered against GWS on Saturday. The Cat star will be out for 4 to 6 weeks. And Jannik Sinner is the toast of the tennis world after winning back-to-back Wimbledon crowns. Now checking 5AA traffic.
4: Slowing through Ovingham, we've got large amounts of glass on the road at Torrens Road near Gilbert Street to Erbray, a breakdown at the bottom of the freeway near Crossroads. And in Murray Bridge, a truck has lost its trailer at the freeway uptrack near the Swanport Bridge. Around Woodville West, the boom gates are down due to a crash at Westlakes Boulevard near Clark Terrace. You can now book an RAA approved repairer online. Just head to the RAA website to find your local repairer. You know you can trust them because RAA do. Adelaide's most accurate traffic on 5AA.
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20: Down to 11 tonight. Showers easing for you Tuesday, 17. Partly cloudy Wednesday, 16. Mostly sunny Thursday, also 16. Right now, it's 14 degrees. Now let's hear what's happening on Nine News tonight.
26: I'm Brenton Brankless. 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Professor Richard Scollier's family shares personal memories at his Opera House memorial service. 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
9: Welcome back, and if you've just joined us, thanks for coming along. It's 10 minutes after 5 on this Monday, and we are about to speak to Campo at 5:30 tonight, so stay tuned to the live stream as well. He'll be in the studio. But whether your block is the size of Adelaide Oval or the goal square, build with Sterling Holmes.
12: Yeah, great team. Crow smashed the Suns, 79 points, and it was a great getting back our next guest back from a slight hammy. Mm. He missed a couple. Wayne Miller Jr., welcome.
10: Thank you. Thanks for having me. How is?
12: How did it pull up?
10: Yeah, no, very good. So I was a little hammy and missed a couple of weeks there. But it was good to get through. And I felt good and it was good to get a nice win.
12: Yeah. You didn't feel it, not tight, when you saw the weather, it was going to be wet and slippery. You thought, oh, hello, hello.
10: Nah, it was fine. I was keen to get back. I wanted good to get back you. A week earlier, but, we took the safe option to not go to Perth just give it another week just to make sure it's fully right for the back end of the year.
12: Good man, six games left from here. That was a great team win, wasn't it?
10: Yeah, definitely was. It was, I thought we played exactly how we wanted to play and we sort of bring a tough and ruthless attitude to the game. And, it's probably, one of our more complete games. We were able to play that over the whole four quarters, which was very pleasing.
12: Yeah, I thought it was too. Let's talk about your back six. You play with real system and support. The three tools, if you call Josh one of them, Keeney, and now Borlay standing up, and Josh and keeping out Butts and Nick Murray, and then the versatile half-back flankers like yourself creating off half-back. You've just been one little solid unit.
10: Yeah, and it's probably gone back to last year. We're starting to play a lot of footy together now, so. And really like knowing each other's how we play and what we like and what's our weaknesses and what's our strengths. So I think it's a really good blend back there and we work really well and our wingers and half forwards are involved in us as well. So it's not only our back group but we do get a lot of help from our wingers and high half forwards as well. So it's nice to see that the game we're playing how we want to play.
12: Yeah, it's great you mentioned them. Dan Curtin and Cook, many a time I've seen them right on the full back line. Then they're back up into the forward line. Alex Neil Bullen's work rate, incredible. Keezy, they're like extra midfielders getting back and protecting you. And then it can free you up to do the run and the dash that you like doing as well, Wayne. It's a bloody good system.
10: Yeah, they run plenty of Ks in the games. And, you know, they're having good seasons themselves, Cookie and Dan, they're always back there. Nank's one that sort of floated as well through wing and wing and half back, and you know, but then yeah, to have them other boys, Keezy, Nibsy, you know, Zachy Taylor as well. They're probably a couple of important ones that, you know, they're shifting for us and getting up the ground, but then also testing their offer out the other way and creating scores and opportunities.
8: Wayne, congratulations on the win. Were you surprised by the lack of pressure coming from Gold Coast, especially second half?
10: Yeah, well, we know that they were a good stoppage team. So I think the boys, especially in the midfield, I thought they, with Stretch and Dorse leading the charge, I thought they, Bez and Pete Isaac as well. So I thought they really put emphasis on, you know, we're going to really put them to the sword there in the midfield and get the ball going our way. And yeah, well, I think, you know, our whole thing was, you know, we wanted to really bring the pressure. And yeah, that's exactly what we did. So, and was able to get plenty of opportunities off the back of that.
8: Isaac Rankin, you mentioned him there, must be enjoying his time in the midfield. There's always that argument of going, oh, I'd like an Isaac Rankin in the forward line. I'd like an Isaac Rankin in the midfield. It's a blessing, I suppose, to have him anywhere, but the midfield seems to be enjoying it.
10: Yeah, and I think he's really enjoying it. You know, he works closely with, you know, that midfield group, but then also, you know, Alex McBullen is, you know, he connects with him as a high half forward. So, I think Isaac's liking it, and he's starting to really play some really consistent footy over, I don't know, probably been 6 or so weeks now that he's playing some really high-level footy, which is nice to see.
12: This will be a great test this week, Wayne. Sydney, a massive test for the midfield. They've got some stars that can go through there that have just got a set of wheels that just go straight at goal, don't they?
10: Yeah, definitely. Not even the midfield. It's probably just the whole team. They got a pretty stacked team, which is just going to be a huge test for us on Friday night. So, you know, it's one we'll look at a bit more closely tomorrow. In terms of like seeing how they're winning and how they're playing, and we're pretty keen to get up there and show what we can do and really bring it to the best in the comp.
12: I don't know whether it's the only ground outside of Adelaide that you have a positive win loss, but for some reason, Crows have always played well at the SCG, haven't they?
10: Yeah, I think we tend to like it. I was saying this to someone today that it gives a little bit of an old cricket, you know, it's a bit of Adelaide Oval vibe as well. So maybe it's something to do with that. I don't know what it is, but yeah, I think we enjoy playing there, and it's gonna be a good game and a huge test for us.
12: Yeah, well, we've got that, and then round 23, Frio, then some other tough ones in there with 6 games out the finals. What area of the team's game do you think needs the most attention or improvement?
10: Oh, I think we continue to just, sort of work on all facets of it. You know, there's been games there where we probably haven't got our contest right in the midfield, but then there's also been games where, you know, maybe our ball movement from back half hasn't been quite as good. So, you know, I think if we continue to simplify it and bring pressure and gain territory, you know, I think that's a pretty simple formula to get your game going how you want to play, and then just tinker with the little things around it.
12: Junior, every now and then I'm a blind squirrel. I trip over a nut, and I've actually got it right. 14 wins and 10 losses overall at the SCG, so a positive win-loss.
10: There you go. Didn't know that one.
12: But then we get this from a listener, but we've lost 3 of our last 4 there.
10: Okay, there you go. So, yeah, like I said, it's going to be a huge test there. They're in some good form, and, you know, they sit up the top of the top two for a reason. And, we're really looking forward to it.
12: Massive game.
8: 19 goals, and what I did like about it was shared around, and a lot of them were set up with unselfish play.
10: Yeah, you definitely see that, and that's, you know, what Burnsy and the forward line group there look to do, you know, best shot mentality. You know, there was a couple there on the weekend where I reckon noticeably from the back, I've seen Rash, you know, squaring up balls. You know, for a best shot, he could easily have, you know, had a shot from the boundary, but, looking inside and hitting your teammate in a better spot, and you know, I think that really shows where the mindset of the team's at the moment, where everyone's thinking about team and what's best for it.
8: Just moving away from the game at Adelaide Oval, been following the World Cup?
10: Not super closely. Maybe when the I'm not just jumping on when the final is.
8: Well, we're in the semis now, Wayne. There's England, Argentina, Spain v France. Give me the final. What do you reckon? Who's going to be in the final out of those four?
10: I'm hearing that Argentina and France. Vinny, I don't know if you know too much of he's a property steward at the club. He's a legend. I've gone in and said, who's your finalist? And he said them two, so I'll back him.
12: You tell Vinny from me he doesn't know. It's going to be England, France.
8: What I'm going to do, Wayne, everyone we interview, I'm going to get their tips and we're just going to see who ends up at the top. Well done, mate.
12: I want you to give me this tip, Junior. Tex needs one more goal for 700. Yeah. And in the game, did you hear him say, fellas, one more, when he was on 699?
10: Nah, I didn't hear anything. I must have been on the bench.
12: that's no good. Would you rest him this week?
10: Oh, I don't know. That's not my decision.
12: Nah. Gee, wouldn't it be good if he could kick his 700? Not that he'd care, because 700 is just a number, isn't it? Well, how about this one then? Do you think an AFL player will ever kick 1,000 goals again in the game the way it's played now?
8: Obviously, Buddy Franklin, not the last person to do so.
10: Yeah, it'd be tough to do, wouldn't it? It'd be very tough to do. You know, you've got to kick bags every week, but...
12: Okay.
10: Yeah, I don't know.
12: Do you think anyone will kick 100 goals in a season?
10: 100 goals. Including finals?
12: Yeah.
10: Maybe one day.
12: Maybe, okay. Because I think the game, because the umpires are crap, I think the game needs a pitch invasion for a celebration.
8: Oh, no.
12: Junior.
8: Don't listen to him, Wayne.
12: Well, I think it does. You agree?
8: No, he doesn't.
12: So I think 700's the new 1,000.
10: Well, are you trying to get it? You're trying to get a pitch invasion.
12: That's exactly what I'm trying to get, Wayne. Nah, you stay out of that. Hey, an incredible season today, Wayne. A lot ahead of you and the team, no question. You're building. This is a big game, this one. Sydney at the SCG, that midfield battle will be unbelievable. As always, you keep up your great form, your hardness at the COD, and thanks for your time.
10: Thank you very much. Thanks for having me.
12: Well done.
8: See you, Wayne.
12: He's had a magnificent year.
8: Yeah, he's a good lad. And you know what? He's evasive on the field, and he was very evasive with you on all, which is very important.
12: And needed to.
8: Yes, well played. Yeah,
12: Wayne Miller, our guest.
9: He's shaping towards a blazer and maybe of a couple of different colours this year. Yeah. Whether your block is the size of Adelaide Oval or the goal square, build with Sterling Holmes. Big test against Sydney. Last time the Crows played Sydney at the SCG was halfway through last year. You'll remember this. They belted them by 90 points.
12: They did.
9: That was a bloodbath over there in Sydney. So let's see if the Crows can replicate that. It'll be a big test. Let's take your calls after the break. It's 20 after 5. Here's traffic.
11: Slowing through Ovingham, we've got a large amount of glass on the road at Torrens Road near Gilbert Street. To Murray Bridge, a truck has lost its trailer at the freeway uptrack near the Swanport Bridge. And around Erbre, a breakdown on the bottom of the freeway near Crossroad. In Woodville West, the boom gates are playing up due to an earlier collision at Westlakes Boulevard near Clark Terrace. The census is coming this August. You'll get instructions soon on what to do. 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Adelaide's most accurate traffic on 5AA.
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25: I've got a mate, and we'll call him Boxhead, right? My mate is all sorts of things. He's funny, he's loud, he's obnoxious, but what he's not disrespectful. So the person that was sitting behind them apparently said something that was along the lines of, hey, Dimmer, you're not winning a premiership this year, or something along those lines.
9: Okay.
25: Right? As simple as that.
9: So a call on 5AA Breakfast by Dave earlier today in regards to what was said to Damien Hardwick. Doesn't sound all that abusive, really.
12: That's too sensitive.
9: It's footy banter, isn't it?
12: He said in the presser, this is Dimmer, I need to be better. Yeah, you do.
9: Yeah.
12: Of course you do. That's hello, Doug.
30: Yeah, good day, guys. I watched the Crows closely, and the last couple of weeks, I've noticed against West Coast and Port Adelaide, particularly late in quarters, we've been conceding a lot of repeat entry inside 50s to the opposition. But Wayne Malira is so important to the Crows team because he could hit a target 40 metres away when he's under pressure. I think he should be All-Australian 100%.
12: He's a lock for All-Australian, Doug.
30: Just hopefully he can stay fit through to the rest of the season.
12: Nah, well done. Good call. He's very, very important. Very, very important. Hello, Kay.
31: Hello, darling. Ratbag. Anyway, I rang you, I think, last year, Rowie, about these bloody umpires. They look like Vegemite jars running around. When you put black pants on them, they are Vegemite jars.
12: Yeah.
31: And a Vegemite jar would have more bloody sense than these idiots running around. It's better for your health.
12: Yeah, okay, it is Vegemite.
9: And we're still salty with them.
8: A lot of vitamin B in it. Oh, yeah, that.
12: Is that what's in it? Vitamin B?
8: Yeah, vitamin B.
12: Vegemite.
8: Yeah,
12: okay.
8: Absolutely. Good stuff. All right. Let's go to Henley Beach. G'day, Graham.
12: I did like that call. Well done.
8: There you go.
32: G'day, boys. How are you?
8: Good, buddy.
32: Three very quick things, if I may. First one is, Timmy G, do you know any good pest exterminators?
8: Because
32: I think there's a few black cats running around out of the neighbourhood that need to be exterminated at the moment.
8: Yep. Not
32: it's a horrific. I can't remember a season where we've had that many injuries. Not just injuries, but injuries to key players. That's the thing. And I'm kind of like trembling about playing Fremantle next week with basically the Port Adelaide seconds. It could be a disaster. And I hope you don't have to call, or maybe call in sick, mate. Don't call.
8: No.
32: That's what I'll
12: do. Do what I do. I'll hide under a rock.
8: I'll be there. Let's hope that the boys can put up a fight like they did in the second half.
12: Graham, what we do know about this team, and albeit three quarters of a year under Josh Carr, he will have a plan. He will demand they play their role, and they will always hang in there.
8: Yeah. That's I can't disagree with that. And we've been talking about a lot of big issues on this show. I mean, we've reviewed a lot, haven't we?
9: Absolutely.
8: And a lot of the issues have been really good. And this one has hit the top of the table because Stuart's come in and said, look, g'day, lads. The rating of Arnott's Classic Creams goes like this. Number one, Kingston's. Number two, Monte Carlo. Three, Shortbread Cream. Four, Chocolate Cream. Five, some crap orange biscuit. Thank you very much, Stubbles.
12: No, he's thank you, Stubbles. That orange one is the worst. So this is the Arnott's mixed assortments.
8: Yeah, the creams.
9: Yep. Yeah.
12: I think the Scotch Finger's a bit higher than that. God, I can wallop 10 or 15 of them down.
8: Yeah, well, personal choice comes into it. There's no doubt about that. But, Stuart, thank you very much for your contribution.
9: All right, we might get into Coach's Corner with Campo next. He might give us his 1, 2, 3, 4, 5 on the Arnott's assortments after the 5:30 headlines.
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29: Good evening, Mel Usher with the news headlines. Sam Neill has died at 78, his family calling the actor's passing sudden and unexpected. Telstra says the issue that sparked last week's outage is now fully resolved. Foreign Affairs is trying to determine if any Australians have been caught up in a deadly fire in Thailand. And in sport, Crow Rory Laird is set to miss 2 to 4 weeks with a low-grade syndesmosis injury he suffered on the weekend. Now checking 5AA traffic.
33: Slowing through Woodville West, the boom gates are down due to a crash at Westlakes Boulevard near Clark Terrace in Erbrae. We've got a breakdown at the bottom of the freeway near Crossroad and through Ovingham. A large amount of glass on the road causing issues at Torrens Road near Gilbert Street. What's saucy, cheesy, and baked to perfection? 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Adelaide's most accurate traffic on 5AA.
29: The 5AA forecast down to 11 tonight, showers easing tomorrow 17. Right now it's 14 degrees. We'll have more news at 6 on 5AA, always Adelaide.
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9: At 27 minutes to 6, Roger Rashid to join us very soon. We're talking all things Wimbledon. Yannick Sinner winning last night, and a shame Cruz Hewitt going down, unable to win the boys' Wimbledon title. So we'll cover all that off very, very soon. But tune in to the 5AA live stream on Facebook and YouTube right now. It's time to jump into Coach's Corner.
6: On the 5AA Sports Show, this is Coach's Corner with Scott Camporeale. 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
8: Yes, each and every Monday we go into the Coach's Corner with Scott Camporeale. Welcome.
1: Thanks, guys. Good to be back.
8: Thanks for coming. You had a huge weekend of football.
1: I did.
8: Yeah, went over to Melbourne and just did game after game, game after game.
1: Yeah. It was good to go to Melbourne and watch some games over there because, clearly we're here watching our own teams here in Port. Mm. But I did do the Port St Kilda game in Melbourne at Marvel anyway, so that was good. Had a bit more insight and tried to pump them up to the Melbourne boys over there.
8: And then we produced the first half like that.
1: Mm-hmm. Well, but you produced a pretty good second half.
8: That was the third quarter was unreal. But yeah. What did we, in your eyes, get wrong in that first half?
1: Well, it was more because they started that first set of bounce, I thought, and I told the boys straight away, how well that they've been really good defensively, and I think, that'll be a challenge for St Kilda because they've been, well drilled and they've done it against the best teams and their clearance work's been as good as anyone in the last, 6 or 7 weeks. So that'll be a real bonus. And that was probably the match up was through there because Ross Lyon's teams are always, contest, ground ball, tackle and clearance. And not necessarily around their turnover, but Port's lack of pressure was the thing that highlighted.
8: And then what I saw was a severe lack of pressure, and then the inability to get the ball back off them.
1: Yeah. So and they went down. They were reasonably efficient. So 4-2 in that first quarter. That put them on the back foot. But they had 50 more uncontested possessions in that first quarter. They had 22 more marks. They took away Port's strength in terms of their kick mark. You probably may have not been able to see it, but definitely live. Ross is a pretty good coach, and he wasn't going to let Port get away with what they did. And they defended really well in terms of not being able to get them out. The clearance game was pretty even for most of it, but it was the pressure. So that first quarter, 148. 148 was Port's pressure and St Kilda's was 175.
8: You're almost not out there.
1: Well, and then the end of the game, I had a look today as well. So 152 for the game. That's the lowest that Port have had all year. So that just sort of tied into what they didn't do that well. But, that third quarter, they were dominant in that third quarter. Barring those injuries, that would have been and to be fair, they still held on to me. They were still in the fight at the end. St Kilda only kicked 2-2. Mm. They were 4 men down. They could not have a rotation. They tried to put Jason forward.
8: Without the injuries, they might win. But it was just such a poor first half and a disappointing one. For starters, both Dean Brogan and I couldn't believe our eyes when they tried the Burgoyne on Messiah Wanganeen Miller again. Yeah. And we're like, no, they couldn't possibly be doing that. And I had a little chat during the week, got laughed at about Messiah Wanganeen Miller, about just putting someone to him. Yep. He might get the first touch, drag him to the ground so he doesn't get the second and the third touch. Mm. And they didn't do that. And then they did in the second half. Yeah. Will and Drew went to him and did exactly that and changed the game.
1: Well, the challenge with that, Timmy, and I did the Collingwood North game as well Friday night. Mm. And it's he's a bit like Nick Dacos.
8: Yes, they go and get
1: and
8: that.
1: To watch them live, they're bloody hard to tag, Timmy. And you can see, because I was looking at it from a coach's perspective, and, Nick, he went forward, so he was getting sort of run with, and then he went forward and then he stayed there for like 30 seconds, and then it went to a stoppage, then he ran back up again, and they were so well-drilled, as you would expect from a Collingwood perspective, but I thought St Kilda were as well. So he went and took the kick-ins, so that pulls your defensive part apart. So it was, it's not as quite as easy as what you think it is, because those guys can go anywhere. They're pretty much drilled to say, you go where the game needs you, and everyone just sort of shuffles around. So they do it really well. But, yeah, I think, you know, Will and Drew did a pretty good job at the end of the day, because they sort of kept him a bit more midfield.
8: So we were ripped apart in that first half and couldn't get our hands on the footy. It was ridiculous numbers against us in all ways, shape and form. What were the key things they did in the second half to change that?
1: Yeah, well, they got much better around the contest. So they came out, they were, you know, they got better field position off the back of it. So 14-8 clearance, excuse me. So they were able to, you know, get that back in check. They did get their mark game going. So they had 26 marks in that third quarter.
8: Wow.
1: So they were able to sort of do that part of it. And then, you know, they scored off turnover. They kicked 4-3 from that source, which is not always, you know, they're good at defending it, but haven't always been a strength of theirs. And then they kept St Kilda sort of scoreless from clearance. So that was, you know, the end of it. Mm. And they, you know, 10 scoring shots, kicked 6-4. And Jason was obviously a big part of that when he went forward, kicked a couple of really good goals. And but, you know, late in that third quarter is when everyone started to fall over, so, which was unfortunate. But I thought their fight, I thought they were brave in the end, because they were still right up to it, you know, with probably, you know, 3 or 4 minutes to go.
8: Miles Bergman's return has been...
1: Yeah. He was good.
8: Excellent.
1: He was good. He looked sharp. He looked like, you know, when we talk about guys that are running over the ground, he looked like he was reading the flight of the ball really well. It's going to be a challenge in match committee for him this week, isn't it, in terms of where they play him?
8: Oh, yeah. I was thinking straight away he's going to have to return to the midfield.
1: Yeah.
12: Oh, 100%. You got no cookies in the cookie jar. Mm-hmm. They're all gone. Cutters, Horn, Francis and Rosie.
1: Yeah. I'd still be inclined, Timmy, just to keep him across halfback.
8: Okay.
1: Yeah.
8: Can you help us with some midfielders?
12: Oh, you got a couple in the twos. They're bottom, aren't they, in the sample?
8: Yep.
12: Yeah. Hey, did Port get plus 37 for hitouts? Did I read that right? Did I get my math right?
1: Yeah, no,
12: that's
1: he did.
12: A phenomenal number.
1: Yeah, Jordan Sweet was very good around the ground, and they didn't quite connect. You know, as I said, Ross Lyons pretty well drilled at stoppage. Like, that's always been his strength. They didn't quite get the connection, but Rowan Marshall was superb around the ground. I did the votes. I gave him, you know, I think I gave him 3 votes. They do 5-4-3-2-1. He was 3 votes. Around the ground, he had 29 disposals.
8: I thought he was excellent.
1: He had 14 contested possessions. Yeah. His follow-up and tried to test Jordan, you know, once the ball was in motion. And I think, and we interviewed him after, and he said, I probably thought that I might struggle with him from a hit-out. So they structured up really well at ground level. But he thought that he could sort of expose him around the ground. And he took... I think he took about, you know, 13 marks or something like that.
12: He is their number one ruckman. Why are they spend $1 million a year on De Koning? They need to find another spot for De Koning. They need to find another spot.
8: He's loved it. He
12: was their number one ruckman beforehand. And he was going to spit out. Imagine if he had a spit out.
8: Well, De Koning tried to.
12: Tell me if you've heard this before. Tell me if you've heard this. And I'm helping you here, Timmy, so work with me.
8: Yeah.
12: Port Adelaide have Butters, Georgiadis, Horn, Francis, Rosie and Sam Powell Pepper out. Probably 5 of their best 6. I'd put Bergman in there as their best 6. So that's a lot out. On paper, Frio are a 10-goal better team. There is no chance that Port can win this game.
8: What are you asking?
12: I'm setting it up like a dip in the showdown. And guess what happened? You won.
8: Yeah.
12: Work with me.
8: So
12: I'm
8: no
12: doing
8: chance.
12: The same thing. You're no chance.
8: No chance.
12: But I said that with the Port Crows game. The showdown 60 and
8: you won. I appreciate that.
12: So I'm helping you. I'm giving you some assistance.
1: the one waiver to that is you don't have Butters. You don't have Georgiades.
8: You don't have all those players you just mentioned. Yeah.
12: Who were the three best players in that showdown?
1: We spoke about it after the game. The Frio... Sydney game. The 3AW, around, you know, controlling your list heading into finals. They've been up for a long time, Fremantle. They travel a lot.
8: They dropped that one against GWS.
1: They dropped the one to GWS. They probably look like they're going to get 2 home finals, you know, so what does that look like for them? They've had the most guys that have played the most games. So they've, I think they've had, 13 or 14 have played every game. So they've had some guys that have been in and out through injury and whatever. But, you know, you think they might look, because they've got poor, and this is not being disrespectful at all by any means. It's about Fremantle, not so much Port.
12: Yeah.
1: You know, around, they've got Port this week and they've got the Derby next week against West Coast. So they would be somewhat looking in match committee around what is our next month, what's our next month look like? Yeah. And you think of Jackson, you think of those guys that have played big minutes.
12: Cool.
1: Sarong's, he's had some, he's been out with injury, so I wouldn't be that. But Brayshaw, he was outstanding on the weekend. Yeah. I think he's gone under the radar this year in terms of what he brings.
8: Maybe Alex Pearce. Maybe Alex Pearce.
1: Yeah, Luke Ryan. Maybe. Some of those guys that have had some soft tissues. You know, maybe
8: Josh Fraser, Josh Tracy.
1: Rest him.
8: Maybe Voss.
12: Oh, I see what you're saying.
9: Timmy wants the whole list.
12: But you don't want a shallow win with them half the net. I remember when the Purple Haze was coming in that finals year. Would end up making the grand final, and Ross Lyon was a master planner for that. And they were playing North Melbourne in Tasmania, and he rested 11 players.
8: Well, that's why we
12: 11.
8: Have,
12: can
1: that's
12: you remember
1: why
12: that?
1: We that's why we have now. A bye.
12: Yeah,
8: because of that game.
1: I actually think it was more than that, wasn't it?
8: It was 13.
12: Yeah. Was it 13 players?
8: And now that's why we have the silly bye before finals. Well,
12: they could still rest
8: now.
12: 13.
8: Now it's a wild card.
12: They could still rest 13 and still win by 10.
1: But anyway, we'll wait and see. But I think it'll be interesting to see what they do from a selection point of view.
8: All right, mate. We'll cover off the Crows next.
9: Certainly will. Campos in Coach's Corner for unique homestyle foods at 16-6. Here's traffic.
2: Flag going through Ovingham. A large amount of glass on the road at Torrens Road near Gilbert Street to Urbray. We've got a breakdown at the bottom of the freeway, still causing dramas near Crossroad. And Woodville West, the boom gates are still down along Westlakes Boulevard near Clark Terrace due to a crash. Expect delays through there and look for an alternate way home. 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Adelaide's most accurate traffic on 5AA.
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0: You know, it's hard to put out your best every single week. And as we're seeing, anyone can beat anyone. So, yeah, we just went to work and tried to fix some areas that we need to fix. And there'll be things that pop up for the rest of the year as well that we have to address. That's just the nature of footy. We'll take the win from Saturday night and we'll move forward pretty quick.
1: Ben Keys from the Crows. It's 12 minutes to 6 on our Monday footy review. We're in Coach's Corner with Campo. JD picked up on your comment just before the break on the text line here, Roey. He says, take 13 Freo players on a fishing trip this week and you reckon Freo still win by 10 goals.
2: He's a sharp listener.
1: He wants to put a carton of Cooper's Stout on it if it happens.
3: Brass monkey.
2: I'm not betting on that.
3: Brass monkey.
2: Were the Crows very good or the Suns very bad or a bit of both?
4: Both.
2: God, they were bad, weren't they?
4: Well, they've been bad for 6 weeks, yeah. The Suns.
2: Yeah.
4: But they were... Take nothing away for Adelaide.
2: Their pressure was terrific. How was the Crows tackling?
4: Well, they were... Sorry, Timmy. Yeah. We speak about their pressure, Adelaide, and their number one tackling team, number one pressure team. They were at 200 for the whole game.
2: They were.
4: So that's a huge number.
2: Big number.
4: Because the AFL average is 175. To be at 200,
3: wow.
4: You know, that's their second highest. Their highest was against the Bulldogs when they smacked the Bulldogs. Yeah. So that's the level I think that they're searching for.
2: Yep.
4: And they certainly did that. But no, they had all facets of the game going. Oh. Their clearance work was good, their contest, their pressure, they finished their work. They were efficient when they went inside forward 50. No, they ticked all the boxes, so you can't fault that performance.
2: They built them up. Will Goodings in our 5AA call brought up a really good point. He said Crows fans are still a bit apprehensive, or they're nervous, or they're still got the unknown about how this midfield can stand up against quality. Now, they're going to have a crack at Sydney this week with quality and obviously Fremantle around 23 before the finals. And he's saying, I wonder how much the coaches, this was his question, I couldn't really answer it, but I'm going to ask you, how much are the coaches still working towards their best 22-23 for finals and the position? So is still Thorpe the second ruckman?
4: Yeah.
2: Was one question. You know, who's on that halfback flank now that Laird's out? Is it the young lad that's come in? Now, what's the team look like and how far away are they searching? Does Archie come in when he's 100% fit? Is it Nick Murray? Is it Butts? There are still questions.
4: Yeah, well, and I think that...
2: But every team would have that.
4: I was going to say, to be fair, I think a lot of teams would be doing that. I think probably the only team that wouldn't be would be Freo, watching them live. They don't want for anything, and they've had consistency of players. I mean, Hayden Young's probably the only one that would come back into that team, would really force his way in there in their best 22. But, yeah, I think there's still those questions, and I think, you know, it's not 23, it would be 28.
2: Yeah, okay.
4: You know, I think there'd be 28 that they would have highlighted.
2: Well, they're down to 28 now.
4: And there's
2: you think Archie's out, Cummins is out, Pedler's out, Butts is out, Nick Murray's out.
4: Mm.
2: I've just named five without even trying. So they've got some depth.
4: Yeah, they have. You know, Cummings is still there. He's still playing in the sample. Hall Kahn's still obviously around the moment.
2: There's another one. He was rested. So there's six.
4: So, yeah, I think
3: O'Brien is in your leadership group.
2: Riley O'Brien.
4: But I think it's probably, you'd think that the back six are pretty set.
2: Okay.
4: There would only be maybe
2: so
4: one.
2: So Ballace will keep Butts out at full flight?
4: That would probably be the only one that you'd be looking at, I think, at that point in time. I think your halfbacks are probably set. Your midfield is probably still what that looks like, but that's been pretty consistent. But there's always that question of can they get it done in September?
2: Can they inject?
4: Yeah.
2: Is it a Dan Curtin? You're looking at some numbers against Sydney?
4: Yeah, well,
2: since the bye,
4: I looked at both the teams because Sydney have probably been a little bit up and down. That, you know, they've dropped, you know, two games. Freo obviously got them and Brisbane belted them as well. So I tend to look at a little bit of that as to, I mean, your wins can be
2: the
4: wins.
2: Yeah.
4: You know, and a bit like Adelaide, they played well, but Gold Coast are going like a busted and they played West Coast the week before, you know, so it's sort of, I tend to have a bit of a look. So since round 13, Adelaide, so their points for their eighth in the competition overall this year. So they're at 92 and points against, they're now second in the comp with 78. So they've got that part back, you know, that was dragging a little bit.
2: Yep.
4: But since round 13, where we all thought that this is when they just needed to get going.
2: We said that block at three.
4: So points four, they're now third. So 96. So they've upped their offensive game, which is an improvement. And their points against still number two, but they've dropped off 8 points. So they're defending better as well.
2: Well, so they're in that little premiership window. You've got to be top four
4: in both of those
2: two facets.
4: So that's been good. The clearance differential is still 14, so they're still hovering.

0: around there, where at the moment they're sort of 17th overall, but their score from stoppage differential has been great, so they're third. So they might be losing clearance, but they're still scoring and defending it really well. So that's been an improvement. Then I looked at Sydney. I thought, well, where's the gap in Sydney? Everyone's pumping up Sydney, you know, handball, run and gun, and those sort of things. So total for the year, they're the best scoring team overall. Averaging 107 points a game. Points against, they're fifth, which is still a good profile, 82 points against. So then I thought, well, you know, they've dropped the last. What does that look like? Since round 13, they're 16th at points against, so defending. They're giving up 97 points, so almost 100 points since round 13. And they're ninth at points four. So once again, that's 89 points. So they've decreased in their offense. They haven't scored anywhere near what they're doing, and they're not defending as well either over that period of time. So going into that game, you'd be there going, well, okay, how do we get Sydney? Clearance-wise, they're 18th in differential since round 13, Sydney. So you can get caught up in, you know, the Grundy and that midfield group, you know, with Goulden and Warner and these guys going through there.
1: That's terrible.
0: And their scoring from stoppage is 16th. So there's a real gap there. So can Adelaide bring that somewhat of a weakness that we all thought, can they get hold of, which is what Fremantle did in that second half, watching them live. They actually got hold of Sydney through that part of the game. So I think that's going to be a pivotal part to how this game goes on Friday night.
2: Well, they have played some pretty good teams. Yeah. Brisbane were flying and gave them, you know what, Western Bulldogs, Fremantle, now the Crows. This is their block. They've got to get it right. That's promising.
0: And all their losses, each team's kicked over 100 points. So you would think that Adelaide have got that in their armoury.
2: Okay. So if the Crows didn't lose that showdown because we got all Buff Heady, would we be playing Jackson 5 now?
0: Probably not.
2: No. So there's no more encouragement of that anymore.
0: No, not yet.
2: Okay. Taylor Walker, one goal off of 700. Would you rest him this week?
0: No.
2: Then he's playing Thursday, Collingwood home.
0: Not interested.
2: Not interested. Yeah. Nor am I. But I just thought I'd ask.
0: Yeah.
2: No. Got a flat bat? You just push that straight back down the pitch.
0: Yeah. Not interested. He's missed enough footy this year.
2: Yeah. Oh, I agree.
0: And I think he knowing Taylor Walker well, he needs continuity. And he found a little bit in that second half.
2: Yeah. So he had four touches up to halftime, no marks, and kicked those points. And after there, kicks five goals. Mm. I mean, the bloke is a star.
0: Well, and this is the challenge that I said about that forward line. Like, you give him 60 entries or whatever they had on the weekend.
2: 60.
0: Like, someone's going to get you. Whether it's Thilthorpe, whether it was Rochelle in the first half, and then he got shut down, then Taylor Walker pops up. You know, they've just got so many avenues towards goal. And I think that's something that Sydney do struggle with. I'm not sure they've got enough defenders.
2: They don't.
0: And that's why Adelaide belted on last year, like you said, Tuggers.
2: What do we do about Thilthorpe?
3: Another goalless game.
0: Yeah, well, I mean, it's a catch 22. I mean, Fogarty and Taylor Walker fire is that, you know, sometimes you're never going to get all three of them going. So does he just, you know, is he playing that, you know, pivot role at the moment that he's taking a really good defender and doing a lot of things, the team things, which all the coaches will be saying, yep, compete, bring Rochelle into the game, bring those Ben Keys into the game, because those guys are all hitting the scoreboard, but he's not necessarily doing that.
2: No.
0: I think at the moment he's playing what he needs to play, but I don't think he's too far away. No.
2: Their game's in order. They've got six games left, two tough ones, and then a Collingwood one in there. So three, they're all tough, don't get me wrong. Yeah. So they'd be gunning for as high as they can in that top four from here, surely.
0: Yep.
2: It's a massive advantage being in that top four. Let's face it, they're being fifth, sixth, seventh, or eighth.
0: Yeah, well, it is, but the challenge will be, I mean, top two's the best because you get to play two home finals, which is what they did last year. It looks like at the moment, yeah, they're either going to go to Frio or Sydney. Those two teams don't look like they're probably going to move out of those top two spots. So, you know, the ultimate is to get those top two, even though top four is great.
2: Yeah. The top two did 3/5 of you-know-what all for us last year. Didn't even win a final quarter.
0: Correct.
3: Maybe it's better to go on the road.
0: Yep.
3: Pressure's off you from home.
2: I reckon they would. I reckon they'd revel in that there.
0: Yep. I agree.
2: Okay.
3: Well done, Campo. Big preview as Port Adelaide and the Crows both take on the top two this weekend. All thanks to Unique Homestyle Foods, proudly baking South Australian businesses large and small for over 35 years. 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Going to talk Wimbledon with Roger Rashid next. The
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7: Down to 11 tonight. Showers easing tomorrow, 17. With the 6 o'clock news, I'm Mel Usher.
8: I can't think of anything more fun to do than acting.
7: Sam Neill, who passed away today at the age of 78. Alex Riddell has more.
9: One of the most versatile actors of his generation, Sam Neill starred in some of cinema's biggest films. Best known for his role in the Jurassic Park franchise, his celebrated career also included acclaimed films The Piano and The Dish. Born in Ireland and raised in New Zealand, Neill spent much of his life living in Sydney. In 2019, he received Australia's highest screen honour, the Longford Lyle Award at the Actors.
8: I continue to be immensely grateful for the opportunity to work here and the generosity that Australia has shown me for no really good reason.
9: He had recently overcome blood cancer and had been in remission before dying suddenly in hospital, surrounded by family.
7: The Prime Minister has released a statement paying tribute to Sam Neill. Actors David Wenham, Shane Jacobson and Magda Zabanski taking to social media to pay their respects. A state memorial service was held for Professor Richard Scollier at the Sydney Opera House today. He died last month after a 3-year battle with brain cancer. His wife, Dr. Katie Nicholl, says her late husband was someone who made friends easily.
10: It didn't matter to Rich who someone was, their background, or even if it might embarrass his kids. He just had an amazing ability to walk up, say hi, and start a conversation. I think Rich pretty much applied this approach to everything in his life. It was always worth having a go.
7: An overseas visitor has been busted and fined heavily for extreme speed. Her sedan was clocked doing 175 in a 110 zone on the Stuart Highway at Pimba at lunchtime. That's 65 k's over the speed limit. The 23-year-old woman has been fined more than $2,100. Well, Australia is catching up with the rest of the world and ditching paper arrival cards for incoming travellers. Digital forms will be adopted at all international air and seaports over the next 18 months. Terry O'Toole from the Flight Attendants Association says it'll be much more convenient.
11: It's good news for everyone, to be quite honest. Let's come into this century. Most Asian countries are using these. Countries around the world use them. The great thing is most of them are open 72 hours beforehand. So, you know, you don't have to do it in that last minute, what have I got in my suitcase, but you can actually do it as you're packing.
7: Now turning to 5AA Sport, and Port play Frio this weekend. Assistant coach Stuart Dew says they're keen to get back on the winners list.
12: The players love a challenge. We look forward to playing the best team in the comp. Be individually and collectively a good chance to test ourselves. And I think we've been backs to the wall, Geelong, Hawthorn game and even the showdown. And we need to make sure it's another good showing on the weekend.
7: Jason Horne-Francis will sit it out as he serves a one-game suspension. Meantime, Riley Hamilton from GWS is the AFL Rising Star nominee for round 18. To tennis, and Jannik Sinner has wrapped up Wimbledon with the ultimate piece of silverware, a four-set win against Alexander Zverev, giving him back-to-back crowns. He thanked his mum, who watched on nervously, and his opponent when receiving the trophy.
13: My mum, I see her, she left the stadium a couple of times, and, you know, it is... Being a player, it's not easy, you know, so but in the same time, it has been an amazing final once again, and you know, it always takes two players, and you know, me and Sasha, we try to give everything we have.
7: And a World Cup memento with a difference. FIFA is selling squares of the grass that will be used for the July 19 final at MetLife Stadium in New Jersey for $450 US per piece. Now checking 5AA traffic.
14: Flowing through Blair, we've got a breakdown at Upper Sturt Road near Sturt Valley Road. Another one in Erbray at the bottom of the freeway near Crossroads to Ovingham. There's a large amount of glass on the road around Torrens Road near Gilbert Street, and delays in Sturt at Marion Road near Sturt Road. 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See website for T's and C's. Adelaide's most accurate traffic on 5AA.
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7: Down to 11 tonight, showers easing tomorrow 17, partly cloudy Wednesday 16, mostly sunny Thursday also 16. Right now it's 14 degrees. 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
16: 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And Lambo Guy returns to Adelaide with plans to open a discount servo in the southern suburbs. 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
25: 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Four sets of compelling tennis to finish up Wimbledon 2026. A final to remember.
3: It's 6:07 on this Monday night. 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
2: Certainly is. Former tennis pro coach, mate of ours. He coached Leighton Hewitt, Monfils, Songer and Dimitrov. He joins us for a bit of a Wimbledon wrap. Our Cobbett, Roger Rasheed. Rog, thanks for your time.
27: How are you, boys? You well?
2: Good. Yeah, good. Gee, Jannik Sinner. What's that? His fifth Grand Slam. He was just too good.
27: Yeah, look, it was amazing. It was quite a fascinating event because Jannik was 2-1 down in his first round match, looked all out of sorts, and actually, boys, was out of sorts, didn't quite find his best tennis right until the end, to be perfectly honest. So was really searching for it. And then you've got Zverev, who just came off winning the French Open. So the shackles had been released, and him to get through, the number two seed at the time, obviously Alcaraz is out with the wrist injury, he came onto the court and decided that, you know, I'm not getting over the top of Yannick Sinner. I've got to actually make a decision to red line my game. And he did, especially with his forehand, which has been a vulnerable side. He decided to really go all out at extreme speeds whenever he had the opportunity. And he started off really well and got the first set. And it looked like, you know, the second set when it got to a tie break, it was fascinating to watch. That was the moment for me. If you win the second set and you're up two sets to love, it's a big way for it's a long way back to Yannick Sinner to get that. So I thought that was the match there. And then you could see Yannick just finding his way. And then over the course of the time, he was just a better player. To put into perspective, Zverev served at 76% of first serves in the court. Now, that number at any time would win you tennis matches all day long. And that's an extreme number in our game. We're generally, you know, if you're at 65%, that's a very good serving day, and that's what the best players want to do. Yannick was at 64%. This guy was at 76%, and then Yannick was able to get through and win that match. That says a lot about what Yannick offers up the other side of the court. A, his ability to put bat on ball. B, his movement around the court. And then when he found his tennis, you know, the boys were really, they were unloading on the ball. It was entertaining to see, boys, physically how the games moved, in the sense that the movement and the power of the game, that's just kept getting bigger and bigger. Those who were on show, you're talking about a 6'6" guy and a 6'4" guy running around that quick on the court. Yeah, it's extraordinary. Yeah.
2: Well, it's his second Wimbledon fifth Grand Slam, Darren Cahill. Yeah. We'll talk about him shortly. But you know, I mean, we all do. Yannick Sinner now can return. And if you have a look at all the players that Darren coached, they were very good returners because they can all serve. Let's face it, you gave some numbers there, but he's really added that to his game, Yannick, hasn't he?
27: Yeah, look, you've got to be, you know, if you're the best player in the world, you can do a whole lot of things really well. But one of the key things of being a great tennis player is how many times you can get the ball back off the server. You've got to be an elite returner. You know, if you look at them, Agassi was, Leighton was, you know, Novak's probably, you know, he was. You know, he's probably been the greatest of all time of actually returning the ball into play and putting it in an offensive position. So they've all got that quality about them. And then it's just about their freedom of being able to play in the big moments. They're able to play freely and clearly. And what Yannick's done that he's brought to the table is they've improved his serve, Rowie. No doubt about that, his positional serving is a lot better, especially on second serve as well. And what he's done is he's accelerated the way he hits the ball off the back of the court. So now whenever he gets an opportunity to unload on the ball, it's just all-out attack from any part of the court. So he doesn't have a fear of where the ball is, that there's no sort of safety net for him anymore. He just sees everything as a spot that he could hit, and he can hit it with extreme speed. And so he puts the ball on you really quickly and challenges your ability to react and then recover. And play a shot at the same time. So he challenges you in a whole lot of different ways. So he's a really tough proposition to play. And, you know, he's got a love for the game. And Darren's obviously been able to come into that group and offer this real calmness of navigating through 2 weeks of a major and what it takes to actually do that, as far as a bit of grit and a bit of roll your sleeves up. You know, when Yannick was before Darren, he didn't probably have that, let's roll our sleeves up, go to work. And when it's hurting, that's okay. You've got to actually be resilient enough to go through the hurt and still compete. And I think Darren sort of bought a lot of that and sort of toughened him up, which has obviously made him shine.
0: Well, this time last year, Darren Cahill says he's retiring after the US Open. The US Open happens. I think Darren had his 60th birthday. And then I needed to get Darren to do a message for 5AA and the like. You remember for the, yeah, and I said, I thought you were retiring. He said, yeah, so did I. Now, so how does he get him back? And you know, how long's he going to stay in this game?
27: Well, it's interesting. I mean, I think that, you know, they had a couple of conversations, and, you know, Darren's one of these guys that he won't overstay his welcome. And if he feels like the player, you know, said, oh, look, you know, he'll feel it as well. Real good coaches do is they actually feel when you've done your journey, and everyone's got a timeline in that sort of one-on-one sport.
0: Great.
27: But I also said, I remember having coffee with Darren and said, mate, you're not retiring. I said, I understand that. I said, you couldn't be with you couldn't be on a better horse. I said, he's a great kid, got so much respect for people around him. He's willing to, it's not just about him. It's about everybody else, and he wants to have, make sure everyone else is happy. And yes, there are stresses attached to it, obviously, we know, but I said, gee, it's not often you get the opportunity. And by the way, your man and Alcaraz, they own the competition at the moment, so she's a fun little period. So who knows, will he continue on? It'd be hard not to, but you've also got to understand that, you know, the constant travel year after year and, you know, in and out of, you know, eventually it can get to you and it has its time. But yeah, I'm sure Darren's, you know, he's enjoying it.
0: The women's final, a 21-year-old now, is it Noskova? Is that how you
27: pronounce
0: it? Yeah, Noskova. And it was a good win too, because it was a good final and a comeback in the second and then had to finish it off in the third. So it was a good watch.
27: 100%, Timmy. And it was, you know, the beauty of tennis is the one-on-one battle's the most, it's the most intriguing one, because we get to find out full-time how someone's character evolves and also what they do in the big moments and how they actually, you know, what type of resilience do they have? What, you know, what are those levers they can pull, or don't they have those levers? And for her, she's 21-year-old, 2 years ago lost her mother. So to be in that scenario where you're 2 years down the track, you're, you know, she probably didn't know what her life looked like 2 years ago, you know, for a young 19-year-old. And, you know, and so for her to play a country woman as well, first time that's happened for, you know, it doesn't happen very often. And for her opponent, you know, her opponent, look at her, is she's like Roger Federer. She's a free-flowing tennis player, shot maker, super athletic. And I would have thought that type of athlete, that's where I have my money, really. But she came out in that big moment, her second major final, and for Noskova, it's her first as a 21-year-old, and Mukova was actually, she just couldn't find her game, just was a little rattled. And when you're a free-flying tennis player and you like playing your shots, if you're not quite feeling it and finding it, you can sort of give away a lot of free points, and it didn't. She was down 2-6, 2-5, and Noskova had five match points. So imagine then losing the second set when you've got five match points for the championship.
0: Yeah.
27: And then you've got to take a break and come back and actually and find the way through. And for her to be able to do that was extraordinary. The third set was gripping. The last set and a half was gripping. And it was, yeah, it said a lot about both of them as well. So very close friends. So that was a great storyline, to be honest.
2: Yeah, it was. It's her first Grand Slam, one of many. She's only 21. So that's it for Nick Kyrgios. He's like Bernard Tomic. He can just ride off into the sunset, you know, see you later, never to be seen of again, with a bit of luck.
27: I think that's, you know, the reality is you've got to, you know, I think you've got to set up your body for, you know, to go into battle with these at any level, don't you? You've got to, one of the big things is preparing. And if you don't do that at a young age and build the foundations, I think it comes to bite you and it's sort of bit pretty hard. And yeah, I think, you know, that's where it's at. And we can focus on all the rest, can't we?
2: Well done. Leighton Hewitt's son, Cruz, didn't do too bad.
1: Title. 4-6, 6-4, Jordan Lee. He only turned 16 in May, and he saves his best till last. A knife in the heart of Cruz Hewitt.
2: Well, I don't know whether it was a knife in the heart. He did well to get there, Rog.
27: Yeah, well, it would have been when Cruz is probably the big favourite. This young 16-year-old turned 16 in May, so he's from Orlando, Florida, and he had to qualify to get into the junior tournament.
2: Ooh.
27: So that's a big ask in itself, but wow, did he show some enormous composure. And Cruz is only playing that junior tournament, so he's actually been trying to focus on the seniors and get a lot of senior competition and experience. He's got a good game, and it's still developing, obviously, in a whole lot of areas, and he was definitely the favourite going into that.
2: Okay.
27: He led 4-2 in the third set, won the first set, looked pretty comfortable, dropped the second, and then he led 4-2 in the third. It looked like it was, you know, it was going to be Cruz for sure in that match. But then it was funny. Once he lost serve and it got level again, he got a little, you could see there was a little bit of anxiety on the court. And then in between every point he missed, he was sort of, you know, he got a bit unsure of himself and got a bit flustered. And then it was, you know, the the steadiness of a young American who was 16, who was so poised and so enjoying his time that actually, you know, that he held out there. So Cruz would be, it's amazing for the experience. You're on court one, big crowd. It's a junior Wimbledon final. Doesn't necessarily mean you're going to transition and be a super player in the men's competition, but a lot become professional players. There's no doubt about that. But it's a great experience to actually have that and feel that emotion and what it looks like to almost clinch something that means a lot.
2: Yeah,
27: cool. So he's still got a bit that his emotional control was probably the thing that let him down at the end, but still a pretty good experience for sure.
2: Well done, hey Roger. As always, thanks for your time.
27: Thanks, boys.
2: Well done.
0: See
2: Roger Rashid there. We might see more of Cruz.
0: Yeah, if you're making the boys' final.
2: The last one to do that was Dimonor as a junior.
0: Yeah, and, we know Alex. He competes. He's still got he's fifth seed in this particular tournament, but he finds it hard to get up past those big servers and powerful. Exactly what he was talking about with those two guys and just absolutely going for
2: 6'4" and just bang,
0: that's
2: bang,
0: where
2: bang.
0: Parod Alex doesn't have those weapons.
2: No.
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3: 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Call in now. 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
2: Well, let's go to Adelaide Footy League. Let's go to Alex Coots, the old Cooter Burger. Geez, I tell you what, it would have been wet in those Community League football grounds, Alex.
7: Well, absolutely. It was wet where we were at Athelstan. It bucketed.
2: Oh, damn it. Well, let's start there. Athelstan, Tea Tree Gully. How'd they go?
0: Well, it was a thriller.
7: Yeah, well, it was an absolute thriller. The Battle of the Div 2 Grand Finalists, Athelstan 11-5-71, Tea Tree Gully 11-10-76. Both teams very accurate for the conditions that it was down there at Maxander Sports Field. Noah Hyde got best on ground, and for Athelstan, Caleb Barton kicked 3 goals.
2: Wow.
0: Yeah, I think you're right with conditions. Scores were tight. What about the Glenunga v St. Peter's old collegians?
7: Yeah, well, this one was a bit more inaccurate than the other one. It was Glenunga, 6-15-51. St. Peter's, 5-7-37, a 14-point win to Glenunga. Michael McMahon got best on ground, and for St. Peter's, Tom Rundle pushed up again and kicked 2 goals out of their 5.
2: Okay, and Payneham did do too bad in the wet, but 4-16 not going to get it done, but geez, at least they looked like they were competitive.
0: Well, that was second to top they played.
2: Yeah.
7: Yeah, well, 20 scoring shots to 21, 4-16-40 to 12-9-81. Salisbury North with a whopping 41-point win. Salisbury North had 9 individual goal kickers, and Nathan Maunder had 2 goals, both of them being goal of the year contenders.
2: Maunder, the big Maunder head.
0: Yeah, great name. Port Districts, I believe Scott Lysette has returned to the team.
7: Yeah, well, that's a big in for Port District. 11-11-77, Ross Trevor 8-5-53, a 26-point win, which now puts Port District top of the ladder and Ross Trevor down to third, with Salisbury North being in between the two. Gavin Cheppin starred, kicking 5 goals, and Ross Trevor, 7 out of their 8 goals were individual goal kickers.
2: Now let me have a guess. Pasco kicked 4 for Golden Grove.
7: Well, you'd be wrong, because Nick Collins kicked 3 and Pasco kicked 2. So this time he didn't kick 4 like normal, but yeah, I'm sure he'll be back to his ways soon. And Connor Glowes kicked 2 goals to Sacred Heart in a 5-goal loss.
0: Okay. You're a star, Cootsie. Now, Div 7, before you go, mate, there was a lot of close games, actually, in Div 7. So the one I'll probably look at was the West Croydon v Flinders University game. This is the 5AA Division 7 of Adelaide Football League.
7: Yeah, well, last week, Filming Footy was streaming all the Div 7 games, so hopefully everyone got a chance to check that out. It was West Croydon 8-7-55. Flinders Uni 9-9-63. Reece Johnston kicked 4 and Joshua Harris kicked 3 for West Croydon. While for Flinders Uni, it was Leon Spring who kicked 3.
0: Sensational stuff, mate. As usual, keep up the good work. And what game have you got next week?
7: I'm at Ross Trevor.
0: Ooh.
7: I'm not sure quite who the opponent is.
0: Well, at least
7: have
0: you know where
7: now
0: you're going.
7: The opponent is Glenunga.
0: At least you know where you're going. That's the main thing.
2: Yeah. Good on you, Cooter.
0: Good on you, Cootsie. See you next week, mate.
7: Thank you. See ya.
0: Good man. Adelaide Football League.
2: Does a great job.
3: Yeah, he does a great job. And, of course, for more information, visit adelaidefooty.com.au. The Adelaide Footy League is strengthening communities through football. Time for us to get going. It's 27 after 6 here on 5AA. Thanks for joining us tonight. We're back from 4 tomorrow. Next, Matt Panos joins us in the studio for the Sample Show.
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18: It's a South Aussie ritual. The Host Plus Sandful League. A league of its own.
3: Right on 6.30 on this Monday night. So good to have you company. Thank you for joining us on the 5AA Sandful Show. Matt Panos, the King, is always with us here. And we love his company. Matt, good evening to you.
20: Good evening. Great to be in.
3: And, of course, it's about your calls too. So get involved. Did you watch any Sandful footy over the weekend? And what did you take away? 8223 0000. Congrats to the under-18 girls. They won the national champs as well. So big shout-out to them. And the country champs were on up in the Barossa over the weekend. So lots to talk about in our local SA footy and across the Sandful. So where do we want to start? Matty Panos, good evening, and wow, what a weekend.
20: Yeah, great weekend. Well, I guess we go with the start with the girls. That was a great achievement, going undefeated again. They've had, I think, under 16 girls and 18 girls have been sensational for a number of years now. I think the benchmark, particularly at junior level, on the girls' side, but very well coached. Brad Snell was coached at Norwood and been involved for a long time as well. Beck McMahon's involved and Robbie Neal throughout sort of all junior development. But I think they've certainly set the benchmark, and I think Robbie Neal said they're only about 40 or 50% of where they want to be. So that's in a pretty good spot, and maybe scary for the interstate rivals that we're sort of only at 50% but doing so well. We get a lot of girls drafted. I think most of them playing under-18s are playing at league level, so there'll be an influx, I think, of in the women's competition of some league players coming back as well. And we had Lily Whiteman a couple of weeks ago. If we didn't mention that, her uncle, Andrew, is a Sturt past captain and premiership player as well, so there's a bit of double blues in the Whiteman blood there. But great effort, the country champs as well, and five cracking Sandful games too.
3: Oh, there's so much to get into. And just quickly as well on the championships, with our girls winning this year, our boys won the 18s last year. So to think that the talent we've got here in SA is just continually being at the top level and an outstanding level is so good to hear. The future is very bright for us here in this state for football.
20: Yeah, it certainly is. And we've always had, and even last year with the boys, getting quite a few drafted and really high picks, a lot playing reserves and league in the second half of the year. So we're certainly doing something right with how the programs are set up from the Sandful. And I think there's been quite a bit of funding. We've got the new base now at West Lakes that will make things even better for everyone. So it's in a really good spot. And I think the talent managers and people in those roles at each club at under-18 level do a fantastic job to build and develop players. Sometimes you just really, really talented, and that's just how it is. You're a sensational player from, you know, five years old, but a lot of it has to do with how the clubs are set up and training and coaching and making them better players.
3: The hands-on impact that those people have in and around those programs, it should not be gone unnoticed, and they definitely deserve more credit than they probably get because, yes, all the focus goes on to the end product, which is the player, and the players that come out and get drafted and go and have great careers and we go, oh, that's amazing, but it's the people around them that have put so much time and effort, sometimes voluntary time as well, into developing these players, into learning the best ways to be and be professional, and not just the on-field skills but the off-field stuff as well, the preparation and whatnot and the conditioning. That those things go a long way. So a great shout-out to everyone involved in the under-18s programs across the state to develop our players, girls and boys, over the last 2 years. That is amazing achievements for our state. Should we get into round 14 league football, Matty? Loads to talk about. Where do we want to start? Actually, there's a really big game, and you were involved in this one, so let's start here. Glenelg and the Crows, the closest game of the weekend, decided by 3 points on Sunday down at the Bay, 61-58. It puts Glenelg on top of the ladder, 11-2, and the Crows, they'll be really hurting by this, and you were involved in that coach's box.
20: Yeah, it's pretty much a four-point game for both teams. If Glenelg lose, they go to second, and sort of the Crows waiting on other results to sort of fall their way, but both teams who play quite attacking and can score lots. It was a pretty dour, bit of a scrappy game. The weather was pretty good. Saturday there was quite a bit of rain, so some of the scores would have been low, but Sunday wasn't too bad at the Bay. But I think just the class of Glenelg and big players stepping up, and when it's a three-point margin or the games are so close, it comes down to sort of little moments or not quite executing the plan at 100%, or guys just doing something freakish. So it was a cracking game, went down to the wire. It was even pretty much the whole time, so it wasn't really much flow, no real big momentum swings going either way. But I'm sure the people that were watching, it was just another good game of footy. Felt like a finals game of footy, really contested, hard, nothing easy. But Glenelg, to their credit, which they've done very well this year, they're in games, they stick it out, and they've been able to win a lot of close games this year, and rightfully so, they're in top position. We knew they would be good, but maybe not this good at 11-2. They've only lost two games for the year so far, and we might get into the run home later on, and their run home's pretty good too.
3: Wow, so they could be finishing top for all we know. We got a text message quickly here, 0448 08 1395. Did you see the free kick count, boys, for the Bays and Crows game? Glenelg 24, Crows 10. Did you notice that during the game?
20: Yeah, we did notice that.
3: that's a very one-sided.
20: Yeah, it's I guess coming from this, you know, a few years ago, a lot of talk about Port and the Crows and the free kicks and not going their way and whatever. I can't remember what the differential was. I was playing at Norwood, so it didn't really bother me. We knew you were going to get a good run.
3: you shouldn't say that.
20: No. I don't know. You probably just notice a bit of like the 50-50s or maybe ones that don't go your way and then they go the other way, but it's not really. Sometimes they're there, sometimes they're not. I don't think it's, you know, I don't think it's on purpose or anything like that. That's just how it goes. And I think particularly when you play away games, I think the crowd can impact that, and you can feel the momentum and the voice, and especially when it's a big crowd, whether that does something as well. But 24-10 or whatever it was, it's not like you're counting the free kicks. You just sort of go, oh, it doesn't feel like you're getting the rub of the green. Yeah, I don't think it's as bad as what, you know, other people were saying a few years ago. But
3: well, it's an intriguing trend.
20: Could have been a one-off. I haven't really noticed it, I don't think, year.
3: That's more of a balanced answer from you. Hey, just moving across to the other Sunday game yesterday, Revo Fitness Oval. I was here for this one, so I watched it play out, and it was a second-half demolition from the Roosters over Port Adelaide. They won by 57 points in the end. Port kept to their lowest score of the season in 4-8-32. And North Adelaide with their biggest win of the season, 13-11-89. And Callan Caputo with great form, 4 goals in front of goal. And Mitch Harvey was outstanding. He had one of the best games we've seen him play all year. Had so much footy, 32 disposals, but then he also had 8 marks around the ground, 16 hit-outs, and 11 clearances. Just dominated.
20: Yeah, that is a crazy good game, and Mitch has played over 200 now, and he's a premiership player, but that's got to be probably up there for one of his better games. And he led from the front, and they needed it, particularly going into the second half, quite a close game in the first half, but they were able to break away. And I think Port are probably going to struggle in the second half of the year. That you look at that AFL team with the injuries they've had over the last few weeks, and even more on the weekend, that's just going to impact them going into the last five games. But a really important win for the Roosters keeps them in touch, only a game out of finals. So we think they've probably been a little bit inconsistent, but they're only a game out, and anything can happen in the last 5 weeks.
3: Certainly right. So we'll get to the run home shortly. Another game as we cross into Saturday's matches, three of these. West Adelaide gave Norwood a really good shove at home at Richmond Oval. They only went short by 17 points, 51 the Bloods, 68 to Norwood. But gee, to think that Norwood had to fight their way right to the very end to get the win over West Adelaide shows that Nathan Bassett's mob are really responding now in the back end of the year.
20: Yeah, they certainly are, and they play a great brand of footy that keeps them in games, and they only lost by 4 points to Sturt the week before, and winning at three-quarter time, they'd be ruling 1-6 in the first quarter to 1-1. So they've had 5 extra shots. If that is 6-1, they've win the game. So it's a tough loss at such a critical time. Only 1 point behind the Crows on the ladder, but Norwood still need a win because that sort of first to fourth is really tight as well. So every game counts for both teams, but Norwood, with their class, a bit more experience, were able to grind out. You need to win those games. It's not easy against any team, be it playing away at Richmond against a really tough competitive team. So I think Norwood, although they didn't play their best, they'll be happy with the 2 points. They move on. Cooper Murley, 33 touches. Nick Rokar has been sensational, 31 again. And Finn Hurd, a bit like Mitch Harvey on the weekend, he had a great game, 23 touches, 36 hitouts, 10 clearances. He's really taken that number one ruck role at full steam. He's had a sensational year so far.
3: He's dominated indeed, so it'd be hard to get Harry Boyd back in that team. That'll be some sort of conversation in the back end. He must be getting close with that hand injury, so we'll see how that goes in the next few weeks. Out of the Barossa, this was a really stunning result, really. South Adelaide, who are pushing hard to try and get into the finals frame. First week without their head coach, who they've had for 9 years in Jared Wright. They had their step in from the reserves for his first game in charge, and the Panthers went down to the 9th place Bulldogs by 11 goals. So South went 2-8-20, bit of inaccuracy doesn't help, and the Dogs went 12-14-86. They smashed them from the start, the Dogs. Didn't even give them a look in.
20: They absolutely did.
3: What a bizarre result.
20: And South didn't kick a goal until the third quarter, and in fact they only kicked 2 goals for the game in the third quarter, so they went 3 out of 4 with no goals. And Centrals, who play really, I guess, a man-on-man, but quite competitive, and they're really relentless, and they were at full flight hunting in packs, putting so much pressure on. The conditions weren't great, but they weren't great for both teams. So to think that after South's game last week, if they win this against the 9th place Bulldogs, they're equal 5th. Right there in the mix, and pretty disappointing. Jack Dillon, after kicking 8 last week, kicks the only 2 goals, so he's kicked 100% of the goals.
3: Yeah. And he hasn't missed yet either.
20: So it's a tough game for them. I think maybe the emotional week, the letdown after the scenes we saw with their win the week before, that maybe that played into it a little bit, but that's a game that they certainly needed to win. And Central's, after a really horrendous start, they're starting to hit their straps a little bit. They're a bit inconsistent still, but at least they've won 2 of the last 3 and are trending, I guess, in the right direction come end of the year.
3: That is absolutely right. Now, final game, who we're looking forward to speaking to a player from this match after the break from Sturt, Nick Sadler, who played part in the Double Blues win over the Eagles, which was so important heading into the back end of the season. They got up 60-34 in a real boggy affair at Mountain Care Oval at Woodville, and it just bridged the gap between 3rd and 4th, and that'll prove critical in the back end of the season.
20: Yeah, huge game, absolutely massive game for both teams in the context of how the top 3 is going to play out. We said last week, I think whoever wins this game will finish 3rd, and Sturt, they kicked 4-1 in the first quarter, were on from the start. In the end, they probably could have won by more, but they Dow defence really took hold of the Eagles. They kicked 5 goals for the game. They stood up really well. They're good players are playing well. They've still got a few injuries. So out of that sort of top four, your takeaway, the Eagles have lost guys to the mid-season draft, but Sturt have probably had the most injuries out of any team. I think Glenelg are pretty much full strength almost the whole year. Norwood's had a couple injuries, Harry Boyd, Bain and Lowe, but for most part they've had most of their players. And so the Sturt, they're still getting and regaining some guys back, which will be critical in the last 4 or 5 weeks leading into finals. So I think they're, although they're in fourth at the moment, they're a bit of a dark horse, which is weird to say when they won the premiership last year, but I think they'll start to head in the right direction and hit their straps getting closer to September.
3: So at the end of round 14, the ladder, just quickly, Glenelg on top, 11 wins and 2 losses. Incredible record to this point after 13 games. Norwood are 10-3 in second. Another game behind is the Eagles, 9-4. Another game behind is Sturt, 8-5. So there's little gaps along the way. The Crows are 2 games behind Sturt now in 5th. So there's a bit to do there for that 5th spot. And then the race is on just underneath the line. It's 6, 7, and 8. All on the same 5-win record. So Westies, South and North are all vying for that spot of the Crows. If they wobble Adelaide, that spot is up for grabs. So that is an interesting one. We're going to talk about the run home very shortly, Matt, because you're going to give us the rundown and who you think might be able to make it as we get to a break here on the 5AA Sample Show. We'd love your calls, 8223 0000, and Nick Sadler to join us as our guest tonight.
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0: It's a South Aussie ritual. 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
3: 12 minutes to 7. Andrew Reimer to take you forward from 7 o'clock tonight here on 5AA. Right now, we are talking all things Sandful League. And let's get into the reigning premiers, the Sturt Double Blues. They are sitting fourth on the ladder so far this season. And they got a really important win over the Eagles on the weekend by 26 points. Joining us now from the Double Blues, Nick Sadler, one of their young stars, is with us. Nick, thank you for your time.
5: No worries, thanks for having me.
3: Wow, so big win on Saturday. How did you take that? Because you went there with probably a really important task to make sure you bridge that gap to get close to the top three, and you did just that.
5: Yeah, it was definitely crucial for our season in terms of just trying to secure that top three spot. Last time we played them, fell short. So the
3: Double Blues, Nick Sadler, one of their young stars, is with us. Nick, thank you for your time.
5: No worries, thanks for having me.
3: Wow, so big win on Saturday. How did you take that? Because you went there with probably a really important task to make sure you bridge that gap to get close to the

0: our confidence going forward. So hopefully, yeah, we can continue that form and, yeah, play some good footy.
1: Was that a big focus by Marty, or is that more play-driven, or you sort of know yourself you've got a big game ahead, or is that something that, you know, is put on the whiteboard, it's a huge game for the context of the season?
0: Yeah, probably a bit of both. Like, we're talking about it tonight as well, how crucial, I guess, every game is. And it just so happens that, yeah, with where Eagles sit, that we need that win to edge closer in trying to secure that top three spot. But I guess we just need to go into every game now, and that's what Marty's sort of made really, I guess, important to the group, that every game now is crucial for our year. But, yeah, the players have been really good, especially our leaders in, you know, driving the high standards and, yeah, making sure that we pull up to each game, fit and ready to go and make sure that we win. And, yeah, and just do the best we can.
1: Well, you certainly got some excellent leaders that definitely lead from the front down at Unley. You've had a great game on the weekend, so 19 touches. You've missed one game this year. You've played very consistent footy for a couple of years now. Do you feel like you've been able to establish yourself in the team and almost a lock each week now?
0: I guess it's tough because we've got such good depth, particularly in the role that I play out in the wing with guys like Charlie Parker, Lucas Slade, Sam Brewer, Lott Rawson, like a lot of these guys that, you know, play that role really well. And it's been a big thing, particularly last year and then now translating into this year, about the importance of, I guess, you know, being competitive for every spot and making sure that every week, you know, that you need to put your best foot forward and to securing your spot in the team. So, I don't know, it's tricky. Like, I probably don't. But I guess I just go in every week just trying to, you know, stick to what Marty and my line coaches are saying, or even like the other boys, you know, like Tommy Lewis and Snelling, just going off of them in reviews and whatever it may be to make sure that, yeah, that each game I've got a focus and that I can then, yeah, hopefully, yeah, keep securing my spot. But I'd probably say no. There's a lot of, yeah, really strong competition. But that's what makes, I guess, a healthy and good club. I just every week is different, but yeah, just as long as I can try and be consistent and play my role, then yeah, hopefully can hold my spot.
1: I think playing on the edge is a good thing and not getting too comfortable, which is excellent, and you've been playing some very consistent footy this year. I feel like you guys have probably been a little bit up and down after almost a historic run last year with how good you were. Where do you see the improvements that you need to have in the next 5 weeks leading into September?
0: Yeah, it's probably that ruthless edge that we had last year and not really being satisfied regardless of the result. It was maybe just those little things, you know, when, yeah, last year we worked really well on our scoring and our forward pressure, and it was, yeah, it's probably still, and we, every game, I should say, that when we did those things, there were still little things that we'd nitpick and, you know, try and get better at, whereas I think this year that's something that we need to bring back and be more ruthless in. But we've gotten, you know, guys like Ash Johnson that has come back, Mitchie Trouden after being injured, and, you know, and then we've still got some players that are on the coming back from injury, like Boss and Becker, and then Holtie as well. So, you know, probably injuries haven't helped, but in saying that, there's definitely been some games throughout the year where, yeah, we haven't performed for four quarters. And I think we had a little taste of that on the weekend, where particularly when it was a little bit drier and the conditions probably suited us maybe a bit more, that we played some of our best footy. So I guess it's just really sticking to the plan, sticking to the process for four quarters that we did a lot last year, and yeah, being ruthless with every little facet of the game. So I think that's what we can try and look to bring in the next 6 weeks going into finals. Yeah.
2: Well, Nick, we're hard-pressed for time. Wish we could chat further, because you've got some really great things going on down there at the Double Blues, and you really are pushing for that premiership title defence and doing it quite well at this stage and starting to ramp it up with some players coming back. We wish you the best of luck. You've got a big game on Sunday at home against North Adelaide. Go well and enjoy the rest of the season.
0: No worries, guys. Thanks for having me.
2: Nick Sadler from the Sturt Footy Club. He really has done a great job. bunkering down in that role that he's got on the wing. And as you said, he's got some good players around him, one to support, but also just to keep him on edge and play for his spot.

0: That is a good thing to have.
1: Oh, it certainly is. And he's been really consistent since coming into the team, probably started last year. He sort of, I guess, cemented his spot. He played, he hasn't really missed any games over the last 18 months and part of that premiership side. He's a great runner and beautiful skills. So him and you look at Alex Holt or Charlie Park on the wing, they've got great skills that they able to connect sort of defence into offence really well, and they're very important for that team.
0: We have not too many rounds left to play here in the Sanford League, just the 5 games left. So there's a real run home now, and we get the opportunity to take a look at it from macro view. And Matty, you've sort of circled the teams you think are going to be most important to track on the way home here in the Sanford comp.
1: So I've probably put a line through Port and Central. I don't think they can make the 5. So we're looking at sort of 8 and above, North Adelaide and South, one game out of the Crows in 5th, and Westies with that draw, just 1 point. And you look at Norwood, are a game off top. Eagles are a game off Norwood and Sturt's a game off the Eagles. So it's really close for lots of spots, which is great for the competition. So I've looked at who's got the hardest run playing that sort of top 5 in the last 5 rounds. So Glenelg only play 1. So I think that's top spot probably sewn up there. Norwood have 2. So I think they're top 3 lock. The Eagles have 3, but then Sturt are only playing 1 team, and that is in the last game. So Sturt's got the next 4 out of the next 5 have got, they're playing teams outside of finals. So they're in a good spot, I think, to make a late charge. The Crows have the hardest run. They've got 4. So 4 games out of 5.
0: So they're vulnerable.
1: So they're in a tough spot. So that's going to be really interesting to see how that plays out. They've got quite a good team at the moment with not many injuries, so that really helps.
0: That's true.
1: Westies have 2, so they're in a good spot, only 1 game out, and we'll talk about the round coming up. North Adelaide, I think it's South are probably a little bit further back, but North have 4 out of 5. North have 3.
0: Yep.
1: Really big games coming up, and South have 4. So I think South and North are going to find it hard to catch up. So I think it's really out of Westies and the Crows, but the Crows have the hardest run out of any team, which leads into the round 15 preview, and they're playing each other. So that's going to be match of the round at Richmond, 1 point between them, final spot or place in the 5 up for grabs. That is as big as it gets for both teams for this year and probably for the whole year. This is a massive game.
0: Finals could well and truly be decided right here this Saturday afternoon. Westies and the Crows.
1: Yeah.
0: What an incredible matchup that is, and how timely. And that is so interesting. So the Crows, you're saying, have to play Sturt, the Eagles, Norwood and Glenelg.
1: Well, they just played Glenelg. So I've counted Westies as that.
0: Okay, sure.
1: They're that 5th. Then they've got to play South, and then the last 3 games, they've got the Eagles, Norwood and Sturt.
0: Oh, that's
1: and
0: tough.
1: All their games are away.
0: As you said, they've got plenty of players, though, coming to full fitness. So that helps them actually be as good as they need to be to play those teams and potentially win. So it doesn't automatically mean they lose those games because they play the tough teams.
1: Definitely not, but a good time to have a healthy list and as many AFL players to pick from.
0: What an interesting season we've got. Matt, we've run out of time, but what a round 15, and that game particularly will be worth watching. Thank you so much for joining us, Matt.
1: Thank you very much.
0: And enjoy the week ahead. We are heading to the 7 o'clock news. And then next, it's Andrew Reimer taking through with Monday Nights.
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13: Down to 11 tonight, showers easing tomorrow, 17. With the 7 o'clock news, I'm Mel Usher. There are tributes tonight for actor Sam Neill after his death at 78. His family says his passing was sudden and unexpected after recently overcoming blood cancer. He grew up in New Zealand, but we claimed him as one of our own. His list of movies is long and varied, from Dead Calm, My Brilliant Career and The Dish, to Jurassic Park, The Piano, The Hunt for Red October and Event Horizon. He played Michael Chamberlain in Evil Angels, opposite Meryl Streep.
14: I don't know what God wants anymore. You know, how could he take her? I don't!
13: The Prime Minister has paid his respects along with Richard E. Grant, David Wenham and Magda Zabanski.
15: And just shocked because when I spoke to him not long ago, he was cancer-free and really happy and excited about life. So this is just devastating. And he's just a one-off, such a talented, classy, beautiful, wry, warm human being.
13: Professor Richard Scollier has been remembered as a compassionate and courageous Australian at his state memorial in Sydney. Chris McCarthy reports.
16: For all his achievements, it was Scollier's personal warmth which was most fondly remembered at the Opera House service. Friend since high school, Jim Finlay, says he was privileged to know the unprofessional Richard.
17: He was simply a bloody good bloke. And my best friend.
16: A common theme permeating the tributes was the former Australian of the Year's fashion sense. His wife, Dr. Katie Nicholl, reflecting on his love for track pants and UGG boots.
18: And he would wear the same items on high rotation for many years, if not decades.
16: Professor Scollier's children ending the service by thanking well wishers for sharing their love for him and encouraging all to continue his legacy of giving everything a crack.
13: A woman visiting from overseas has been clocked 65 k's over the speed limit. She was travelling at 175 in a 110 zone on the Stuart Highway at Pimba earlier today. The 23-year-old has copped a fine in excess of $2,100. Well, latest polling shows voter support for the coalition has increased at the expense of One Nation. The Resolve Political Monitor shows backing for One Nation has slipped 3 points to 26%. The coalition has seen its popularity rise by the same amount and now sits at 23%. Shadow Energy Minister Dan Tehan has told Sky he's focused on the job he has to do.
19: What we need to do is make the Labor government, Anthony Albanese and his Labor government, unelectable. So we've got a lot of work to do and we all know that.
13: Preschool teachers are reporting they're seeing more young children not willing to give new tasks a go. Child and adolescent psychologist Deirdre Brandner says it's not just children.
9: I think resilience in all of us is becoming a problem, not only preschoolers. We really don't want to have to do the hard work to get the outcome. And unfortunately, we're seeing more and more of that essential skill being lost in everyday lives.
13: And the Michael Jackson biopic Michael has hit a milestone at the box office. The global takings have now passed $1 billion. Now turning to 5AA sport, and Adelaide Crows player Wayne Millerer says he's feeling good after the weekend win coming off a hamstring injury. The defender telling Roey and Timmy G the team are keen to face Sydney at the SCG.
20: It's going to be a huge test for us on Friday night. You know, it's one we'll look at a bit more closely tomorrow in terms of like seeing how they're winning and how they're playing. And yeah, we're pretty keen to get up there and show what we can do and really bring it to the best in the comp.
13: Meantime, Port are set to face Frio this Saturday. And Essendon are facing a $50,000 fine after two young players reportedly made umpire contact during the club's loss to Brisbane on Sunday. Now the 5AA forecast.
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13: Down to 11 tonight, showers easing tomorrow 17, partly cloudy Wednesday 16, mostly sunny Thursday also 16. Right now it is 13 degrees on 5AA, always Adelaide.

0: That sound ring a bell? Mel? Can you hear me, Mel?
1: Hello?
0: Yeah, does that sound ring a bell?
1: Boom, boom. It does ring a bell.
0: It does ring a bell. That was the Adelaide Town Hall this evening, and it's still going for about another 7 minutes, I think.
1: Is there a royal arrival?
0: No, the bell ringers of Australia have been ringing bells for the last few hours at the Town Hall.
1: That seems such an old-fashioned thing to do.
0: It's actually a really nice sound.
1: Yeah, it is.
0: Yeah. I was walking down Perry Street towards the Town Hall, and I just couldn't help but picture Europe. And I remember visiting Germany, for example, on a couple of occasions, and Sundays the church bells would ring to let everybody know it was time for church, and it just brought that back, that sort of vibe, if you like, of, the Northern Hemisphere and playing the bells, because I don't think they do that anywhere nowadays, do they?
1: I don't know, but it does. It harks back to yesteryear, doesn't it?
0: It does. It's a really lovely sound.
1: Hmm.
0: Makes me also think of the Hunchback of Notre Dame.
1: Oh.
0: Charles Laughton.
1: Yes, of course, on the screen.
0: On the big screen, and Esmeralda. That goes back quite a few years. On the subject of movies, Sam Neill, I heard you talking about Sam Neill on 5AA News, but that's two New Zealanders we've lost in a week.
1: Yes, of course, Darren Hinch was born in New Zealand as well.
0: Yeah, he was.
1: Yeah, well, actually, Sam Neill
0: was born in Northern Ireland.
1: Yes, and I heard on I heard earlier today he was born in Ireland. And I was
0: Northern Ireland. Northern Ireland, yeah.
1: It's quite different to Ireland, yeah.
0: His father was an officer in the Northern Irish Fusiliers, I think it was.
1: Gee.
0: Yeah, which would have been a very dangerous job, to say the least.
1: Yeah.
0: Given Northern Ireland and the conflicts there.
1: Absolutely. And then they moved to New Zealand in the 1950s. So he grew up in New Zealand and then ended up spending a lot of time in Sydney.
0: Yeah. He also did some work with the South Australian Film Corp going back to the mid-80s. He did Robbery Under Arms.
1: Oh, of course. Yes.
0: Yes. He played the part of Captain Starlight.
1: That the SA Film Corp was massive, wasn't it, in the 1980s?
0: No, it's 1970s, 1980s. That was their heyday, and it'd be great to see that be reinvigorated, that success of that era, because it was absolutely fantastic. They were making lots of movies, and the Robbery Under Arms was actually filmed in the Flinders Ranges.
1: Oh, okay.
0: Yeah.
1: I did see it years ago. I haven't seen it for a while, but you know what happens when someone passes away? You tend to go back and sort of look at some of their films, and I probably will watch it now. I'll find it and watch it again.
0: Do you think when I pass, you'll go back and watch Wolf Creek?
1: Do you know what, Andrew? Wolf Creek is my favourite Australian movie, so I watch it quite a bit.
0: Well, that's interesting.
1: I think it's very cool that that you're in my favourite movie.
0: Well, thank you very much for that. But when it comes to Sam Neill, have you got a favourite movie?
1: Well, I really love The Dish. I think it's hard to go past The Dish.
0: Mm, great quintessential Australian movie.
1: Well, it's hard, isn't it? Because some of the roles are quite minor.
0: Mm-hmm.
1: Some of the roles are major. Some of the roles are sort of, it's a long time ago.
0: Yeah.
1: Some of them are quirky and they're sort of offbeat films, you know, and then there's the massive blockbusters. I mean, he was fantastic in Jurassic Park, but I think there's been too many Jurassic Park movies, really. I don't think we needed any more than one.
0: Probably not. Funnily enough, I watched about a month ago, I watched Attack Force Z, which he was in with Mel Gibson.
1: Gee,
0: yeah.
1: Never heard of it.
0: Haven't you?
1: No.
0: It's not a bad movie, actually.
1: How old is it?
0: 1982.
1: Oh, okay.
0: 1982, but a very young, obviously, Mel Gibson, a very young Sam Neill as well.
1: Yeah.
0: And they're like special force operatives going behind enemy lines.
1: Sounds like your kind of movie.
0: Oh, yeah. But it was just, no, it wasn't a bad movie for its time. And, of course, iconic performances from Mel Gibson and Sam Neill.
1: Yeah, well, Mel Gibson's made a lot of fantastic movies.
0: He has. Have you, I'll tell you what, who's another great New Zealand actor, Russell Crowe?
1: Oh, of course.
0: Have you seen Nuremberg?
1: I haven't yet, no.
0: It's good.
1: I want to see it.
0: It's really good, and The Pope's Exorcist is really good too. Russell Crowe is just a phenomenal actor.
1: He is, and he's such a nice guy, because I'm sure I've told you over the years that I once had a drink with Russell, and, well, he bought me a drink at Victor Harbour once.
0: Right.
1: And because I went up to him in a pub and introduced myself, and I didn't quite know what kind of reception I'd get being Russell Crowe.
0: Mm-hmm.
1: But he couldn't have been nicer. And he held court with a whole lot of us and told stories and was just the coolest guy ever. And so I have a lot of respect and love and time for Russell Crowe.
0: I reckon I've only seen one bad movie with Russell Crowe, and that was the one that I think was set in France. It was a romantic comedy.
1: Okay.
0: And I didn't like it, but I can't think of any of his movies which were bad, aside from that one.
1: Yeah, I mean, and again, like Sam Neill, they run the gamut, don't they?
0: Yeah,
1: I mean,
0: they
1: do. There's everything from The Sum of Us and a few of those kind of Australian movies right the way up to the mega blockbusters, The Gladiators, and the one when he was doing the maths.
0: Beautiful Mind.
1: Yes, I thought that was fantastic. And, oh, Romper Stomper, I mean, he was a standout in that.
0: Yeah.
1: That was
0: very early days.
1: Yeah, very early days.
0: Very early days.
1: But then Master and Commander.
0: Uh-huh.
1: And, yeah, you know, if I see Russell Crowe's in the movie, that is enough for me to watch it. You know, I really like the one he made in South Australia a couple of years ago.
0: Which one was that?
1: The war one, where he went back to Gallipoli.
0: Oh, yes.
1: Water Diviner.
0: The Water Diviner. Yeah. I love that movie.
1: Yeah.
0: I absolutely love that movie.
1: Yeah. So, yeah, he's got a great body of work, as they say.
0: He certainly has. You mentioned just a moment ago he's really cool. So if he's really cool, that doesn't make him a geek, does it?
1: No.
0: No, because today is Embrace Your Geekness Day.
1: Oh, okay.
0: July the 13th. There we go. Would you consider yourself a geek?
1: I'm probably a geek sometimes in the way that I love certain things and I just love things so much.
0: You love your pop culture, don't you?
1: I do, and I love my movies and my music and my DVDs and my physical
0: media.
1: Yes, I love all that stuff. So I probably geek out over it. You know, I suppose you could stretch it to that, yeah.
0: Madonna, she's in the charts again.
1: Yes, she has come back with a vengeance. She's number one. She's got the number one album this week in America, in the UK and Australia, because she released her new album just over a week ago. And it's pretty remarkable when you consider her first number one album in America was in 1984.
0: Like a Virgin.
1: Yeah, Like a Virgin.
0: Like a Virgin. And that was very controversial, wasn't it?
1: It was.
0: Very controversial.
1: And also, I sort of put this up today on social media, on this day, 41 years ago, was Live Aid, and Madonna was part of Live Aid. She played on the American leg at Philadelphia Stadium, and she was a newbie at that time. You know, she was huge, but she'd only been on the scene maybe 2 years at the time, and she was considered, you know, one of the new kids. Well, fast forward to 41 years later to the exact date, and she has the number one album still in the US, and there's a lot of people that have fallen by the wayside that were at Live Aid.
0: And they certainly have. But what a great concept that was, Live Aid.
1: Oh, phenomenal. You know,
0: Bob Geldof and all those artists getting together.
1: And I know everyone talks about Queen and Freddie Mercury and everything. Mm-hmm. And yes, he was fantastic. But there were some other amazing standouts. I thought Madonna was amazing, considering she was such a fresh face at that time. And she got up there on stage in front of all those people and she didn't seem phased at all. Spandau Ballet's lead singer, Tony Hadley, he blew the lid off Wembley as well, just as much as Freddie Mercury did, really. I thought he was an absolute standout.
0: They were all good.
1: Yeah.
0: They were
1: David Bowie,
0: good.
1: When he did Heroes, that was a really heartfelt moment. There were a few of those more kind of 80s, like your Nick Kershaws and stuff, that looked a little bit lost on stage and a little bit kind of...
0: But still, the mid-80s, when you look at the music of that era, it was pretty good.
1: Oh, it was... The lineup was amazing. I mean, you even had Led Zeppelin reform. In hindsight, maybe they shouldn't have because they were terrible. But, you know, and there's talk that if John Lennon had still been alive in 1985, that... They reckon that maybe the Beatles would have reformed for Live Aid. Who knows?
0: Hey, I've got a message from Maria. She says, when Andrew Brymer passes, I'll watch Returns of Kojak.
1: Oh, okay.
0: Thank you, Maria.
1: I'll stick with Wolf Creek, Andrew.
0: All right, you stick with Wolf Creek.
1: Yeah.
0: All right. Thank you very much, Mel Archer. We'll chat soon.
2: 5AA Nights with Andrew Brymer.
0: And a very good evening to you. Yes, it is Andrew Brymer in the chair. Matthew Pantelis is going to be on starting his nights in the chair tomorrow night. So I'm with you till 11:30 tonight. Charlie is here as well. He is standing by to take your calls right now. The number to ring to be interactive is 0800 223 0000, and the text line is 0448 08 1395. Thanks very much, Sam Tugwell and Matt Panos from the SANFL show, just in the half hour before I came on air, and always listening with great interest to what's happening with SANFL here in South Australia. So well done, boys. Now, Ange at Richmond says, good evening, Andrew. I like Sam Neill in Peaky Blinders. A bit chilly tonight. Have a good show. Thank you very much, Ange at Richmond. And another text. Andrew Reimer and acting, the two should never meet again. Thank you for that. And Sandy B is listening. She says, hey, Andrew, I'll miss Sam Neill. So shocked to hear of his passing. Has had no idea he was unwell. The movie that sticks in my mind most with Sam was Dead Calm with Nicole Kidman. Great movie. Rest in peace. Good on you, Sandy B. And as I say, we've lost two, well, kind of, I guess, New Zealanders. Darren Hinch was born in New Zealand. Sam Neill, as we were discussing just a moment ago, born in Northern Ireland, but his family moved to New Zealand and then over here to Australia. We sort of claimed him, and he actually, we have a habit when it comes to successful acts that come from elsewhere, in particular New Zealand, we say they're Australian. So we have a habit of doing that. We do, don't we? Yeah. Now, our first call for the night is John at Oaklands Park. John, good evening to you.
3: Evening, Andrew, and it's good to have you on tonight.
0: Thank you.
3: I've got something that we haven't seen any other reports of it, so I'm trying to find out whether it's factual or not. But the ABC this afternoon on their news program mentioned that President Zelensky of the Ukraine has resigned as president.
0: He has resigned as president. You sure it isn't the prime minister who has resigned?
3: That I'm not, well, from what we understood, it sounded like it was President Zelensky. And the reason being is he has no military experience.
0: Well,
3: and I find that hard to believe as well.
0: Well, that's interesting, because my understanding is that the Prime Minister of Ukraine has resigned, not President Zelensky.
3: All right, well, we may have it wrong then. Because we were watching other news channels waiting to see if this came up again. It came out on the ABC because my wife came down to tell me about it. And I thought, oh, God, strike me.
0: Apparently, Zelensky has said in a statement that Ukraine is changing its political strategy.
3: Okay. I hope they're not going to curtail to Putin. I really do. After the 4 years of what they've put up with.
0: I don't think that's going to happen. I don't think that's going to happen. I think it's probably going to get even more...
3: more violent.
0: More violent, more serious is probably a nice way of putting it. Yeah.
3: All right, I've got it out the wrong way. It's the president,
0: the Prime Minister.
3: The Prime Minister has resigned.
0: Yes.
3: Yeah, okay.
0: She was a female, Prime Minister. I'm not sure of her name.
3: Well, we won't go down that path, but yeah, okay. All right, well...
0: Well, it's an interesting development.
3: Well, it is.
0: Mm.
3: Because, you know, with all the trouble that we've got going on in the world, and especially with the other in Iran as well, you know, like, it makes things very difficult, very difficult. And because we're down the bottom, we don't hear too much about it.
0: Mm.
3: It takes a long time. Like, you know, with all this modern technology, we still seem to be behind the eight ball with a lot of this stuff as well.
0: Well, I think it's more so we don't hear about it than being behind the eight ball.
3: That's only my term for not hearing about it.
0: Right, yeah. But what's interesting, John, is the increasing rise of anti-Semitism in this country and where that is going to lead. That is something that really concerns me. What's happening in the Middle East, what's happening in Ukraine and Russia. Heaven forbid, but who's to say it's not going to spread even to our shores?
3: Yeah, we don't really need it here, mate. That's the thing. And what we need to do is stamp on it before it gets legs.
0: Well, it's up to the Prime Minister. It's up to the Prime Minister to show true backbone and call it out for what it is.
3: Yeah, well, that's right. He's got to have a backbone. And I think we all sort of have doubts about that. That's how I feel about it. He always seems to be missing, you know.
0: Oh, no, he's never missing. That's not his problem. He's always out there. But what he's saying is generally fairly insipid.
3: Tame. Insipid. That's the word you want to use.
0: No, insipid. Yeah.
3: Well, when I say he's always never there, he's at things that are not helping this country with the political scene. That's how I'll put it.
0: Mm. Well, we're being led by a socialist government.
3: Than what he is.
0: We're being led by a socialist government. There would be those who are in his corner who would say he is being very strong. He's not backing down from his agenda. But the trouble is, many Australians don't agree with his agenda and where the country is being taken.
3: Well, I would say that's a fact, because a lot of people I talk to, if he thinks he's going to get their vote, he's on a slippery slope. I can tell you that right now. They don't want any more of him. They've had enough. So it'll be interesting to see what happens next year when the federal election is called. And that's when it'll be called, is next year. And it'd be interesting to see what the outcome will be, really.
0: Mm-hmm. We've still got a couple of years until the next federal election, John.
3: Is it a couple?
0: Yeah.
3: I thought it was next year.
0: No. We've still got a couple to go.
3: Okay.
0: You're not going to get off that easy.
3: Oh, well, I was hoping to get rid of him as quick as we can, mate.
0: You're not going to get rid of him, but the thing is, John, let me ask you this, and let me ask the listener this, who you're going to replace him with? Who you're going to replace him with? And when you've got an opposition, which is pretty weak at the moment, you've got One Nation, but they've got a long way to go before they're seen as the alternative government.
3: Yeah, well, I don't think One Nation will be the alternative government. I really don't. But it could be depending if they can get their differences sorted out, it could be a combined...
0: Well, the Coalition have said they're not going to do that.
3: Yeah, well, okay, if they've said they're not going to do it, that's fair enough.
0: I'm sure they'll stick to their guns as well.
3: Yeah, well, they usually do. They don't back off. They make a decision, that's what they're going to stand by. Yeah. Oh, well, it'll be interesting times, Andrew.
0: Well, we live in interesting times. There's no doubt about that, John. John, you have a good night. Thanks for calling in, all right?
3: It's all right, mate.
0: All right.
3: You also have a good night.
0: I will.
3: Catch you later.
0: Thank you very much. 8223-0000 is the number to call. The text line, 0448-08-1395. Got a message here from Rob. He says, good evening, Andrew. In the passing of Sam Neill, he played a very convincing senior British police officer in the brilliant British series, Peaky Blinders. Valet Sam, good on you. Rob, thank you very much for that. Mariam says, hi, Andrew and Charlie. Facebook is flooded with precious stories of dear Sam Neill, dearly loved from my brilliant career, The Dish, so many movies, it doesn't feel real. Andrew, thank you, Mariam. And Maria says, another interesting development is that Russia just sent one of its doomsday planes to Iran. This increases the likelihood of a nuclear war. Thank you for that news, Maria. And Adam says, hi, Andrew. It's about time we clamp down on protests, especially the pro-Palestinian protests. People are fed up with them in this country. Adam, I thank you for your text as well. That text line, 0448-08-1395. The lines are open. Charlie's standing by, waiting to take your calls right now. So we love your texts. We really do, and I love reading them out. But the purpose of the program is actually open line talk back, so I want to hear your voice, I want to hear your thoughts, your opinions. If you've got a Sam Neill movie that was a favourite, if you've got a story, maybe you met Sam Neill, maybe you worked in one of his movies as an extra, or you had a part to play in one of his movies, or you ran into him in a pub, you've got a story to tell, let us know. 8223-0000, the number to call.
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0: And I tell you what, if you're living in Fitzroy, Prospect or Thorngate, you won't be blinded by the lights anytime soon. There's 134 SA Power Networks customers without power due to two outages happening there. And I say again, Fitzroy, Prospect and Thorngate. First available crews will attend and the estimated restoration time to be advised. 8223-0000 is the number to call on the text line, 0448-083095. Andrew Rymer to 11:30. Edwin at Campbelltown. Good evening to you, Edwin.
11: Good evening to you too. I can hear an echo. good evening to you, Andrew. Yeah, I'd like to talk about, raise the issue about, Prime Minister wants to, what I call curtail freedom of speech, like in universities and among students. Well, I don't agree with the Palestinian, the anti-Semitic lobby that's in those places, like those ivory towers. But you know, at the same time, I think the anti-Semitism is already here in this country. Woe to that. But at the same time, I think that as a democracy, we should expect to accept a freedom of speech, whatever it is. You know, because we are a democracy, and I just think that I can't see how academic.
0: But what do you, freedom of speech, anti-Semitism is not freedom of speech. That's
11: it's inciting
0: hatred is what it's doing.
11: Yeah, I know. Well, I'm against that. But I'm not speaking against that itself. I'm against that, like what you're saying. But I'm just saying, in the normal course of events, like you criticise people in the academics or students might say, you know, what they're doing, what Israel's doing in Gaza is wrong. But at the same time, I don't think it's right for them to. For Palestinian demonstrators to vilify Jewish people in this country. I think that's wrong, totally wrong, and that should not be allowed. You know, but I still think that people should have the freedom to say what they want to say up to a point. You know, but you know,
0: well, what's the point that you're talking about if you say up to a point? At what stage is going to determine what is acceptable and what is not acceptable, Edwin?
11: Well, if it's vilifying, then it's not acceptable. That's what I'm saying.
0: Yeah.
11: But what I'm saying also is that...
0: But it's a very slippery slope, isn't it?
11: Yeah, I know. It's a very slippery slope. I agree. That's why I don't think there's really any... I don't know whether there's really any, anything that can be done about it, you know, because it's already here in this country. But it's pretty sad, really, when you think of it, how synagogues have been... burnt and people have been vilified just because they're Jewish. You
0: well,
11: know,
0: people have been killed. People have been murdered on Bondi Beach.
11: Yeah, I know. I know it's terrible. I agree. And I think it's very, very bad what they're doing, what these people are doing in this country to do that. But I'm just saying that, if you vilify people and if you say that's freedom of speech, well, that's wrong. That's totally wrong. That's why I draw the line. But at the same time, I think that if you want to talk... have freedom to say what you want to say calmly and whatever you feel.
0: But it's completely objective. As someone could be offended by something that's said, the intent may not be to offend, but it can still offend if somebody decides they want to be offended by something. And their interpretation of what's being said.
11: Yeah, I agree. But also, I think that Mr. Albanese has the right motive about what he's trying to do, but I can't see how they're going to be able to enforce it. Like, I don't know how they can enforce it. How can they do it? How can they enforce this sort of thing?
0: Well, it's going to be very difficult to enforce.
11: Well, that's what I think.
0: Yeah.
11: That's what I think. And, I just think it's pretty sad times for Australia in this country that we have demonstrators that, and that people's synagogues and, places of worship are being... destroyed because of all this wrong sentiment that's around the place in Australia.
0: Mm-hmm.
11: I think that's pretty bad. And,
0: well, it's been going on for some time. It's been going on for some time, and it's been argued, too, that the Prime Minister has basically enabled the anti-Semitism to rise because he hasn't been strong enough in his stance against it and speaking out.
11: Yeah, and also Penny Wong's been giving lots of money to the Palestinian cause as well.
0: Yeah.
11: So, and also if they want to stop... this anti-Semitism. Why don't they look at the ABC? Because the ABC has been criticised for that, but they deny it. They say, no, we're not anti-Semitic, but I've heard programmes where they've talked against what's going on in Gaza, mm-hmm. about this sort of thing. So, and I've also heard the inquiry into anti-Semitism where it says that the ABC is accountable for anti-Semitism, and yet the ABC denies it.
0: All right. Thank you very much, Edwin. Thanks for your call.
11: Thank you.
0: No worries at all. You have a good night. The number to ring is 8223 0000, and you can text me 0448 08 1395. Temperature at the moment 13.8 degrees, but it feels like 11.5. Going to get down to 16 overnight, so that's a pretty warm night, considering some of the cold temperatures that we've been experiencing lately. 11 is the overnight minimum. And 16, the forecast top for tomorrow. Showers again as well tomorrow, 2 to 7 mils of rain. So we can expect a fairly wet one in front of us once more. Having a look at the week ahead as well. This Bureau of Meteorology website, it's unbelievable. One minute they're saying the top tomorrow is going to be 16. Now they're saying it's 17 for the 14th of July. Bastille Day tomorrow, 11 the minimum temperature. We've got a 75% chance of at least 1 mil, 50% chance of 2 mils, and a low 25% chance of at least 4 mils. Wednesday, 16, minimum temperature 6 degrees, a mostly sunny day. Pretty much the same on Thursday, Friday, Saturday, although it's warming up a little bit on Saturday, getting up to 18 degrees, minimum temperature of 7 degrees. And then on Sunday, we're looking at 19, overnight low of 9. See, John Schumann, he has weighed into the Adelaide Parklands debate. He's released a new protest song. We know John Schumann from 1983 in particular. He was with Red Gum, and he released I Was Only 19. And he's released a new song in response to what he describes as the government's appropriation of the parklands for developments, including MotoGP and the redevelopment of the North Adelaide Golf Course. The release comes as the Stop the Chop, Save the Adelaide Parklands petition moves close to 10,000 signatures. And reaching that number would automatically trigger an investigation by the Legislative Review Committee, which would then report its findings to both houses of the South Australian Parliament. Now, we've seen a situation before when there has been in excess of, from memory, and correct me if I'm wrong, there was in excess of 10,000 signatures for saving the repatriation hospital, and the government of the day still went ahead and closed it. I'm talking about the Labor government, the Rand Labor government. So it's going to be interesting to see what notice a very arrogant Labor government at present, when it comes to development in our parklands, when you look at the golf course, when you have a look at the MotoGP as well, as to whether or not they ignore your signatures. It'd be very interesting to see. 8223-0000 is the number. Paul's at Tranmere, wants to talk about anti-Semitism. G'day, Paul.
12: G'day there, how are you?
0: Yeah, I'm all right, Paul. How are you going?
12: Pretty well, thanks.
0: Good.
12: Yeah, look, I haven't heard too much of the discussion. I just caught the end of the last discussion, and I couldn't quite understand what the gentleman was saying. But as I understand it, Australian law says that we are anti-Semitic if we are against things that Israel do. Now, I don't consider myself anti-Semitic but I don't like what Israel is doing. I think it's criminal. And in fact, it's been called criminal officially.
0: Well, it has. But what about Hamas and those attacks on October the 7th going back a couple of years ago?
12: That's been instigated by the criminality going on overseas, in my view. This is my opinion. And I don't condone it. That's not right. That stuff is wrong. But when people get up and say we're anti-Semitic, if we're anti whatever Israel does, and the ABC got members of the Jewish lobby, the Zionists, onto their program, and they said people are anti-Semitic if they're against what Israel is doing. And yet,
0: well, there's two aspects. There's the Jewish people, but there's the Zionists, and the Zionists are after political gains. But it's political movement.
12: Yes, that's right, and that's what I'm opposed. I'd go to jail. I'd be happy to go to jail for being anti-Semitic because I'm against what Israel's doing, and yet. Theoretically, I could go to jail for that.
0: Well,
12: because the law, as I understand it, states that we have to be supportive of Israel as well as,
0: Paul, I think we, as individuals and Australians, we need to be very careful how we tread on this because we have a very real possibility of inflaming the situation even more so than it's been inflamed already.
12: I totally agree with you. And
0: by being against Israel is also inflaming the situation because it's empowering Hamas.
12: Well, I'm against what Israel is doing, what the government of Israel is doing.
0: Yeah.
12: And there are lots of Jewish people who are who are totally opposed to what the government
0: and,
12: of Israel
0: and they are, there's no doubt about that. But what were the Jewish people supposed to do when it comes to addressing that terrible attack that happened on October 7th? The people who were not only murdered, there were, and I won't go into all the details because it's not the time of day to be talking about it, because there's younger members of the audience listening, and it was horrific.
12: Yes, yes.
0: There were atrocities committed. Atrocities committed against men, women, children, babies. I'll say that much.
12: Yes.
0: So what was Israel supposed to do?
12: Well, they weren't. To me, they're not supposed to be killing children.
0: Nobody's meant to be killing children. Nobody's meant to.
12: But what sort of message?
0: Yeah, but what Hamas, what did they do?
12: Yes, but that doesn't. But two wrongs don't make a right. Hamas is wrong.
0: But the thing is, you can't expect them not to retaliate. Yeah. What message would that send? That would send a message that they're impotent. Okay, if they did nothing, they stood by that, allowed that to happen to their countrymen. Yeah. They did nothing. They would have been seen as weak, and it would have been a message to any power in that region: Israel is weak. It won't do anything if we attack it, and it will, you know, it will explode even more so than what it has.
12: Well, Hamas is only in charge in Israel, in Gaza, because of the way Israel treats the Palestinians.
0: Well, I think there's a lot more when it comes to the Palestinian movement and the funding that's given to Hamas, including funding, which we've been hearing, Funding Australia has given to that region, and it's found its way to Hamas.
12: Well, has that been confirmed? Are you sure? Do you know?
0: This is what has been suggested.
12: To kill the people, kill innocent people the way they have.
0: Hamas have no right to do that to the Israeli people either.
12: Of course they don't. But when they're treated like second-rate citizens, they're not even in charge of their own area. And I'm afraid that I really disagree with you. I think that you don't have a balanced view. You're allowing Israel.
0: Hang on, you're telling me I don't have a balanced view. Listen to yourself, Paul. You're the one without a balanced view. You've got your blinkers on well and truly. Don't tell me I haven't got a balanced view. You made an accusation and say I haven't got a balanced view. Listen to yourself.
12: I don't think you have, because you're allowing Israel to retaliate.
0: I'm not allowing anything. I'm sitting in Adelaide, South Australia, mate. I have no power about events that are happening in Israel or Gaza or anywhere else.
12: Well, I accept that, but I don't think that you mentioned retaliation as a justifiable thing. But
0: had they not retaliated, every other powerhouse in that region would have seen it as Israel being weak.
12: Well, I disagree with you because I think that's why we have wars. Yeah, and Paul, and that's why we have wars, mate. Because when we have wars, because people want to retaliate, want
0: to fight. Let's say a country wants to invade Australia. For whatever reason, they want to come in, they want to commit atrocities against Australia. What do you suggest Australia do in response? We just lay down, roll over and take it. That's what you're suggesting, Paul.
12: No, I am not.
0: Well, you
12: I'm
0: are.
12: Suggesting we defend ourselves, but we don't go back to that country and kill people, innocent people. That's what I'm suggesting.
0: Paul, thank you very much for your call.
12: Of course we can defend ourselves. Thank you,
0: Paul. You have a good night. It's coming up to 7:45 here on 1395 Adelaide's 5AA. Andrew Reimer in the chair to 11:30 tonight. Charlie, we're in for an interesting night. All right. Yeah, keep those calls coming in so we can find out what you have on your mind. Get on the phones, be interactive, 8223 0000 and text 0448 08 1395.
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0: Andrew Reimer at the chair till 11:30 tonight here on 1395 Adelaide's 5AA. Got a text here asking a good question. Just wondering, have not heard Jimmy at Taparoo phone up for a while. Do you know how he is? No, he hasn't phoned in for a while. Jimmy, if you're listening, give us a call so we know you're okay. Peter S. says, Andrew, two more years of Labor. God help us. The Libs should stop attacking One Nation and stop being liar bore light. And he says, Andrew, does your previous caller understand the LGBTQ are safe in Israel, but not in Palestine and other Muslim countries? And he says, Andrew, the anti-Semitics always come out saying, we're not because we disagree with Israel defending their right to exist. Useful idiots. Peter, thank you very much for that. And another text. I'm a bit shocked about the death of Sam Neill. I watched the Omen 3 movie with Sam Neill a couple of days ago with my nephew. Didn't know he was going to die. May he rest in peace. And but not in Palestine and other Muslim countries. And he says, Andrew, the anti-Semitics always come out saying, we're not because we disagree with Israel defending their right to exist. Useful idiots. Peter, thank you very much for that.

0: out. Very sad regarding Darren, Sam, amazing men. May they rest in peace. Things come in threes. Great to hear Peter and Frank last night. Shiraz Pikes for me tonight. Perfect for cold, wet night. Hopefully Alison will call and do a top 10. Julia, thank you very much for your message as well. Robert's up in the Barossa Valley. G'day, Robert. How are you going? All right?
1: Good evening, Andrew. I'm well. How are you?
0: Yeah, I'm good. Thank you. Good.
1: Yeah. Well, firstly, Vale, Sam Neill, a great actor, and he'll be sorely missed, but I didn't really bring up about that. I just heard your previous caller, Paul, about the issue involving anti-Semitism and the issues going on in Palestine. And I basically agree with you, I think, because the poor chap is just naive. I keep running into people who keep saying that we should be supporting the Palestinian cause, that Israel's responsible solely for this entire debacle. And I can't keep... I just keep going back and to the time of October the 7th when Hamas attacked Israel, which, if they had been a nation state, that would have been a declaration of war, and it would have entitled the state of Israel to invade, which is precisely what happened. I keep coming across the left-leaning supporters of the concept of a Palestinian state, and I keep saying, well, you know, if there was a Palestinian state, or if Gaza was a Palestinian state, and if they invade and attack Israel as they did, then what do you expect? Are you going to simply sit back and take it? And the short answer is no nation state should take it. They should defend themselves. The day before, there was peaceful coexistence between the people in Gaza and Israel, and a bunch of what I'd have to just say crazy loony left attacked. They unprovoked. There was no basis for the invasion. There was no reason, no rationale for it. And then we have this...
0: It was done to incite Israel to respond the way they did and inflame the situation.
1: Yes, I agree with you about that. And the issue then is, how do we respond as a nation?
0: Well, this is where we have to be very careful. We need to tread very delicately, because if we don't, it will spread to Australia.
1: Well, I think it already has, unfortunately.
0: Yeah, and, Bondi Beach was proof of that.
1: The Bondi Massacre is the single biggest massacre after the Munich assault on the Israeli
0: athletes. Yeah, 1972. That's correct.
1: And that is Australia's now claim to fame, that after Munich, we are the largest, there's the largest attack on Israeli people or Jewish people anywhere in the world. And that is not something that I'm very proud of, I must say.
0: No, but it has to be remembered too, Robert, they were innocent civilians. They were non-combatants on Bondi Beach, enjoying a religious festival, a religious day.
1: Correct. They were out there celebrating the Festival of Light. Strange enough, these two Indians, I think they were of Indian extraction, but of Islamist faith, decided to attack them, which was totally unprovoked. And this will just continue on. And I don't know, I don't know if you saw it in the, was it in the Sunday Mail? There was an article about some chap who had his fence.
0: Yes, I did see that. Yeah, the graffiti with the swastika, etc. Yeah.
1: And he's decided to leave that all up and allow the media to publish it.
0: Yeah.
1: I say good on him, because this issue needs to be ventilated. I agree with you, it's a sensitive issue, but the thing is, at the end of the day, we are being embroiled in a conflict

0: not of our own making.
1: No,
0: but by people who want to bring this conflict.
1: And we're being drawn into it. Robert, I've got to keep moving, but thank you for calling in.
0: Not a problem.
1: You take care. Okay, thanks very much. 8223-0000 is my number. Text 0448-08-1395.
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1: All the latest 5AA news coming up in just a couple of minutes' time with Mel Usher. Then it's open line talk back up until 11:30 tonight. Craig at Bordertown is listening. He says, hi, Andrew, in regards to Paul's call about retaliating. I think there's an important thought, and I'm not sure who said it originally, but if Muslim countries and extremists lay down their guns, there would be peace. When Israel lays down its guns, there will be no more Israel. If only we could all have peace. Craig at Bordertown, thank you for your message. Ben says, Andrew, I just can't understand these people, as you say, with their blinkers on, complete hypocrites. Really enjoy your chats with Mel. Used to enjoy your shows together on Saturday nights in summer. Bring it back, Andrew. Thanks, Ben. Ben, thank you for that. And Archie, who is a long-time listener, said, hi, Andrew, that guy that was on the phone earlier should perhaps consider, if it had happened here and to his family, whether he would consider retaliating. Good on you. Thank you very much, Archie, and thank you for being a long-time listener. Back after the news, 8223-0000 is the number to call.
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12: Apparently, a proper radio ad needs a professional voice actor and some somber music to remind you that what you're hearing is important and to really pull on the heartstrings.
13: We're not doing any of that. No paid actors, no music. Just the two of us having a genuine conversation, which is what Bear is all about.
12: See, the funeral industry has always operated a bit like those radio ads. A lot of pomp with very little substance. Polished showrooms, mahogany coffins, and the quiet suggestion that the more you spend, the more you love someone. And to be honest, in many cases, that suggestion isn't even a quiet one.
13: After hard losses of our own and experiencing the cost and complexity of funerals firsthand, we left our careers behind and set out to change the way Australians say goodbye, starting with the funeral parlour itself.
12: When you think about it, funeral parlours are a rather odd thing. 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All this before the next appointment starts.
13: At Bear, we decided to do away with funeral parlours and all that comes with them. 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
12: While other funeral directors told us our approach would never work, 7 years later, here we are. 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
13: So that's us. That's Bear. We're here if you need us. 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
14: Down to 11 tonight, showers easing tomorrow and 17. With the 8 o'clock news, I'm Mel Usher. Actor Sam Neill is being remembered for his many films like Jurassic Park and The Piano after his death at 78. More from Jefferson Shaw.
15: Although not Australian, we claimed him as our own as he starred in classics such as Evil Angels and The Dish.
16: So I'm afraid that we're entering overlap now.
17: Oh, so you'll be getting transmissions?
16: Yeah.
15: In 1993, he was of course loved by his starring role in Jurassic Park.
16: It's a dinosaur.
15: Neil had battled blood cancer and come out on the other side. In a post on his social media, his loved ones say he died surrounded by family in a Sydney hospital, passing with the dignity that characterised his whole life. Neil was 78.
14: And we haven't seen the last of Sam on the big screen. He had completed several movies for release in 2027. More than 2,500 people were at the Sydney Opera House today to farewell Professor Richard Scollier. The former Australian of the Year died last month following a three-year battle with brain cancer. The 59-year-old remembered as a gracious and courageous man. A senior Liberal MP believes the drop in One Nation's popularity comes as the party faces greater scrutiny over its policies. More from Michael Packie in Canberra.
18: The latest Resolve political monitor shows One Nation's vote is down 3 points to 26%, while the coalition has seen its support rise by the same amount, with Labor still on top. The survey shows One Nation is losing younger voters, some immigrants and women. Liberal MP Andrew Hastie, who's been targeted by the minor party, has told the ABC the drop in its support is not surprising.
19: People are asking hard questions, and I think some of the answers they're getting aren't satisfactory.
18: But high-profile One Nation recruit Barnaby Joyce says there will be peaks and troughs.
20: And you always expect there to be fluctuation in polls as you go through a process.
18: The Resolve poll shows Anthony Albanese is again preferred Prime Minister after Pauline Hanson snatched the title in June.
14: An end-of-flight stress for passengers and a handwriting headache for Border Force is being phased out over the next 18 months. The physical passenger card will be retired, replaced by a form that can be done online. Home Affairs Minister Tony Burke says the biggest error in the system currently is messy writing.
0: If we need information quickly, say we need to know someone's next of kin, we need someone's address, we're going off to a warehouse, going through boxes to find the right card in the hope that the handwriting will be legible. That's the world right now.
14: A tribute for Neil Danaher from his daughter Beck. The Fight MND campaigner's newborn son has been named Ted Neil Danaher Howe, the middle name after the AFL great and MND campaigner. Now turning to 5AA Sport and an injury update today from Westlakes. Scans have confirmed a low-grade syndesmosis injury in Crow Rory Laird's left ankle. He's expected to miss the next few weeks. Mitch Hinge continues to recover from a hamstring strain. He's eyeing a return in 2 to 3 weeks. Adelaide head to Sydney this Friday night to face the Swans. Isaac Rankin had a good game on the weekend. Ben Keyes says he's a major player for the club.
21: He's embraced, you know, a team first, selfless role, and he's been doing that so well. And then you've seen that he can put the cherry on top when he needs to with his amazing ability. So he'll be so important for us, as will a lot of guys going into that period. But he's always been a really valued, really important part of our squad.
14: Port Adelaide won't challenge Jason Horne-Francis's one-game ban for rough conduct, meaning he'll miss Saturday's clash with the Dockers. Well, Geelong's Jeremy Cameron will have surgery this week to repair the left AC joint he suffered against GWS on Saturday. The Cat star out for 4 to 6 weeks. And Yannick Sinner is the toast of the tennis world after winning back-to-back Wimbledon crowns. Now the 5AA forecast, down to 11 tonight, showers easing tomorrow 17, partly cloudy Wednesday 16, mostly sunny Thursday, also 16. Right now it's 14 degrees on 5AA, always Adelaide.
1: And a question for you, Mel. When it comes to customer service, you had any good experiences lately or bad experiences?
14: Oh, gee, there's a loaded question.
1: There's a loaded question, yes.
14: Well, yeah, I've had some bad customer experiences. Mm. Yeah. In a particular industry, yeah.
1: Which industry?
14: what do I say?
1: Well, it's broad because you're talking about the industry. You're not talking about a particular business. Yeah,
14: that's true. It's the real estate industry.
1: Very interesting. A friend of mine, her son returned to Canberra. I won't name the airline on the weekend. And he left his earpods on the plane. And he spoke to a staff member. And the reply was, "It's not my problem."
14: Oh, that's not a very...
1: That's not a very nice thing to say, is it?
14: No.
1: That's not good customer service, is it?
14: Not what you want to hear.
1: No.
14: You didn't just leave, you know, a can of drink on the plane. You left something worth quite a bit of money on the plane.
1: Yeah, well, that's exactly right. So I'd be interested to hear other people's experiences when it comes to customer service. Good customer service, bad customer service.
14: If I get really good customer service, like outstanding, I have been known to then relay that back to the shop or whatever.
1: Yeah.
14: I have done that because I know that, you know, we're very quick to complain if we get bad customer service.
1: Mm.
14: So there has been times when I've made a point of congratulating someone or sending a text or a message or whatever and thanking them for outstanding customer service because it doesn't happen every day.
1: Yeah. What about, do you go out to restaurants much?
14: Yeah, a little bit.
1: Yeah. Mm. Had any good experiences? Don't say the bad experiences, but any good experiences when it comes to restaurants?
14: Yeah, I've had a few.
1: Mm-hmm.
14: Yeah. Nothing really super bad or super good. It's all been okay.
1: Yeah.
14: Yeah. I mean, sometimes, well, actually, now that I think about it, there was a place that I went to a few months ago where they did have staff that were, you know, working there, but everybody, which I don't agree with, everybody had to, like, get a QR code on their phone to order their meal.
1: Yeah.
14: Because they didn't want to obviously pay extra staff to do things like that. And then you had to pay on your phone and you had to Apple Pay it. And I do have that on my phone, but for some reason it wouldn't work. And it wouldn't also accept a credit card, and all sorts of things. So I was a bit stuck and I called over for help and I said, look, can I just pay because it won't let me complete the transaction on my phone.
1: Mm-hmm.
14: And they sort of were a bit condescending and treated me like I was a little bit silly and sort of stupid and just sort of said, oh, no, well, what you have to do is you have to pay with Apple Pay. And
1: yeah,
14: I was like,
1: so
14: no,
1: condescending,
14: I that.
1: Condescending.
14: Yes. And they I was like, I've tried that. I wouldn't have called you over if I hadn't run out of options.
1: Yeah.
14: So,
1: yeah.
14: Yeah, that was a bit annoying. And in the end, they kind of was a bit huffy, you know, a bit like, oh, okay, well, yeah, all right, we'll go and get the FPOS machine or something. Mm. It was all a little bit hard. And it was like, you know, I'm sitting down at your restaurant and I'm probably going to pay, it probably wouldn't come out any less than $60 or $70 by the time I have.
1: At least.
14: Yeah. Mm-hmm. So, and you know, and isn't it just...
1: Probably even more than that because, you know, you have your entree, you have your main course, you have your desserts, you throw back, you guzzle down two or three bottles of wine.
14: And I was with a group of maybe seven or eight people.
1: Yeah.
14: And in the end, we probably spent, you know, $500.
1: Yeah.
14: So, yeah, and it kind of does put me off going back to that place, even though the food was not too bad. Like, I kind of feel like I'd like to go somewhere where... I'm not treated with that condescending attitude.
1: Do you like Greek food?
14: I love Greek food.
1: You like Greek food?
14: I do.
1: I tell there is Vasili's Table.
14: Where's that?
1: That's down at West Beach.
14: Okay.
1: Mm.
14: Yeah, no,
1: I do
14: like
1: near
14: Greek.
1: The Surf Life Saving Club.
14: I'm a bit fussy. I mean, I'm not the most adventurous eater, but I love Greek food and I love Mexican food.
1: They're food is, don't tell anybody though, because
14: okay.
1: you want to be able to get a table when you go there.
14: Just between you and me.
1: Just between you and me, but the lamb, delicious, the potatoes, the vegetables, the service was, even the whole restaurant was lovely. And this is just a plug because it was a good experience, not because I'm getting anything out of this.
14: Well, you know what, the best Greek meal I ever had in Adelaide, and this is, well, it can be a plug. Unfortunately, the restaurant isn't there anymore. Remember Nick Xenophon had a restaurant a couple of years ago?
1: Yeah, yeah.
14: It was the most amazing
1: food.
14: I heard that.
1: Yeah.
14: I was blown away and I couldn't wait to go back. And unfortunately, it closed. Mm. So, Nick, if you're listening or whatever, your food was the most amazing Greek food I have ever had.
1: Glenelg Barbecue Inn.
14: Oh, yeah. I haven't been there for a while.
1: Mm, very good. Very good.
14: Actually, I heard a really good... just recently, someone told me they had a really good experience there. So there you go.
1: Yeah.
14: Mm.
1: Thank you very much, Mel.
14: Thank you.
1: Hang on. Now I've got to press the right button.
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1: 12 minutes after 8 here on 1395 Adelaide's 5AA. Andrew Reimer of the chair, right up until 11:30 tonight. Looking forward to being interactive with you. 8223-0000 is the number to call. Text 0448-08-1395. Ken at Ingle Farm, thanks for holding on. Ken, how are you going tonight, all right?
23: Yep, very good, Andrew. Had a lovely feed and went out for a counter meal. And I'm sorry, I was a little bit loud last night. I've got to sort of tone it down because I think when I get a bit loud, it upsets you. So, you know, you have a...
1: It was the tone of what... And you were about to launch into me as well. So I just thought it'd be better for everybody if we let it go there.
23: Well, I don't mean it, Andrew, right? So the last person in the world is, I want to have a go at you, mate, because, you know... What have you done in this world? I mean, to upset me, you know what I mean? Like, it's not you.
1: I try and give you a fair go every time we speak.
23: Mate, I'm very, you know, like very happy with the fair go, mate. Don't worry about that. Very happy with it.
1: Mm.
23: Right, and you even give that poor guy a fair go, mate. When when you said, hey, you haven't got, you know, he can have a balanced view, but no one else can. And, you know, that's when I realised this guy, there's something up with this guy. And I hope the relevant authorities are monitoring this station, because when he's turned around and said, I'd be prepared to go to jail. Now, I want to really understand what he meant by that, Mr. Paul, if you're listening, you know, because I don't class you as a human being anymore, mate. I mean, you actually said that on radio. I'd be prepared to go to jail, but you didn't have the guts to say what for, mate. What were you going to do? Were you going to spray paint something on the window, or were you going to yell out anti-Semitic things? Because you even said that.
1: Right? Well, we won't speculate. We won't speculate, Ken. But what else is on your mind tonight?
23: No worries. They were talking about always going on the ABC about Trump, right? Mm. You hear him all the time. Oh, hey, I can't believe him. He's 46 times he said there's going to be peace. There's going to be, you know. I mean, they don't say anything at all about what the Iranians say or anything like that. And another thing, Andrew, you know how they're talking about the Strait of Hormuz now. Look, I've been through there, right, an oil tanker.
1: Right.
23: And I can remember going there. So I hope you're listening, Paul, right? When I went there, we pulled up in the Saudi side, right? Up a bit, up the Gulf. You know, I was on the Mobil Flinders. It was the biggest oil tanker and the first one built for Australia. It didn't last too long. You know, only lasted 10 years or something like that, right? Because who knows why, I couldn't believe it, mate, really. It's an Australian-owned oil tanker, and we've never had one since. We didn't have one before, right? So it just tells you about the governments of this country. So we've got there, and I remember as we're tying up, right, we're standing up the top of the bow. We've flown the monkey fist, they used to call it. We threw that onto the thing. And I looked up, and I seen this big guy standing there, and he's got the big white robe on, right?
1: Mm-hmm.
23: And he's got a cane. He's got a big stick that was like the old school cane, right? And that was as tall as him.
1: Mm-hmm.
23: Right? And then I looked, and I thought, what's he? And I said to the boat, what's going on here? And next thing you know, you see him he's got the cane up, and he's hitting the wharf like that, right? Right next to six or seven of these little Bangladeshi, Filipino, wherever the workers they get them from over there, but that's where they get them from, apparently.
1: Migrant workers, yeah.
23: Right, exactly. Over there helping his country make money. And he started doing that right next to them. There was no talking, no nothing like that.
1: Mm-hmm.
23: And the other bloke who'd been over there a few times on different ships or with different actual companies, he said, mate, they treat these people like dirt, and you can see it now, and you're only young. He said, so you take note of that. And I did, mate, right? Anyway, so on the ship at night, it was Ramadan time, right? January, and that, I think it was. It was around that time, December, January, or somewhere, but right? But and they're not supposed to have any drinks or anything like that, right?
1: Mm-hmm.
23: And there was a bloke standing on our gangway guzzling down a can of Coke as I happened to walk out. Just had to walk out there. There he was, guzzling down a can of Coke. And it's Ramadan time. He weren't supposed to be having anything, right? And I didn't say anything. I went, oh. And he sort of looked at me as if to say, turn around and go back in, you know? Otherwise, they can just arrest you, right, on anything. That's why we were told, don't bother going ashore. You're only going to be here one night anyway, but don't go ashore, because there's been some real horror stories. Because where you go, right, it takes you about 2 hours to get to the big compound, which is a place about, like, it's 10 suburbs of Adelaide, right? And that's all the migrant workers and all, you know, the foreigners.
1: Mm.
23: That's where you go. You're in there, right? And you've got to go in there. And apparently the religious police and that were on every corner. So, you know, like as you said, you only got to look the wrong way. Apparently, this is what they were told to me. So I just didn't bother going ashore in the place. They actually come into our cabins and made us take down our calendars because they had the girls on them. Remember them?
1: Yeah, sure.
23: Yeah. So they said, oh, no, we can't look at that.
1: Mm.
23: But there they are looking at it as they're taking it down. And he's looking at it all the way out the door. And I just laughed my head off. I thought, what kind of people are you? You know? Anyway, so we'll get off that. Now, do you know the original thing about Israel? Now, I only learnt this the other day. I was on SBS, right? I'm actually quite liking SBS in the last few days. They're actually getting things on there that count. But there was a people, and I think they were Greeks, right? Now, they've hit that land. They've actually come from wherever. They were called the Args or something like that. It was A-R-G. And you know what made me think of Argonaut, right?
1: Right.
23: Jason and the Argonauts. Yeah, I thought of that straight away. So, and I think they were. They were Greek. They were like a Greek arm, you know, people. Anyway, yeah. And they were a pretty strong force back then, in whenever it was, 1600s, 1700s or something. But they've got across to where Israel and all them lands are now, Beirut and all that, right? They got there, and they half wiped out the Israeli people, right? And anyone else who got in their way too, by the way, you know, if you got in their way, you were gone too. And this is all, it was on the TV, I couldn't, one of these history shows. And I'm thinking, what, who are these people? Oh, wow. So the Greeks got there and started, and because they wanted that land. So they just started killing them, right? So the Greeks, I mean, the Israelis and that had to scarper and do whatever they'd done. And then that's when they, there was another one, that's right, the Arabs come in, the Muslims come in and beat them off. Right, it was some tribe from in the middle of the Arabs' lands. Right, there was some tribe there, some Muslim clan. They come in there with their army and beat these lot off back out and wherever they went. Anyway, they went and they had the charge of it all. Right, so I'm thinking to myself, well,
1: where are you going with this, Ken?
23: No, well, I'm just saying, you know, this is, people want to know,
1: well, the conflict,
23: whose land
1: these
23: are.
1: Well, the conflict has been going on since pretty much the dawn of time.
23: Yeah, exactly. And, you know, I'd never heard of this story before, right? Right. I didn't hear about the Greeks going over there and doing that, right? And then all of a sudden, it was them saying they were killing the Israelis, right? And then the Arabs come in and killed them and took over the land. So I'm thinking to myself, well, hold it here. Thought the Arabs were on that land. This is what they're trying to tell us, right? I mean, they were on it. They weren't. It was on. This is history, man. These professors are telling us on the TV. So I'd implore people to look at that up. Get on your YouTube now. Put it in. They were called the ARG, right? But anyway, that's what I'm. And another thing, as I said, this business in Melbourne now with the cigarettes and all that, Andrew. Now, mate. This government, as you said, they have now, the federal policeman's come out now, right? That was the policeman in Victoria who come out now, before, a couple of days ago, the head police bloke there. He come out and said, your laws is ridiculous. You've more or less, you've started all this. He said, we told, they actually apparently police were telling the government, you don't want to do this with this excise. Right, before it got put in, they were telling, but they were too scared to say anything, apparently, you know, because who knows why anyway. But I'm not saying that the police were scared. They was, whatever was going to happen to them by the government wise, right? The government wouldn't have been happy. Oh, you can't go on the TV and say that. So they didn't, right? But now the federal police have come out, the blokes, and the federal police.
1: Yeah, because it's been unworkable. The whole thing's been unworkable. Ken, thanks for calling in. It's 23 minutes after 8 here on 1395 Adelaide's 5AA. 8223-0000 is my number. Text 0448-08-1395.
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1: Open line talk back on your Monday night here on 1395 Adelaide's 5AA, 822-3000, the number to call. Chris at Netley, thank you for holding on, Chris. How are you going tonight?
25: Not a problem. Good evening. Good, thank you.
1: Good.
25: You mentioned war earlier on.
1: Yeah.
25: For a second caller, and you said to him, if Australia got invaded, well, you'll probably fire back or retaliate, which is correct. Now, this conflict, is that called war? Yeah. Correct?
1: Yeah.
25: Right. Been going on, like you said a couple of minutes ago, since day one. Lebanon, Syria, Iraq, Jordan, Turkey, Egypt, Libya, Tunisia, and Algeria. Just to name six, seven countries, they were all Christian countries. What are they now? All Muslim countries. Why did they lose what they lost? War, like the previous caller said. The Greeks done it too back in the day. And back to what you said with Australia. If we got invaded, we'll look after ourselves. What happened in this country 200 years ago? Australia got invaded. That was called war. The people that were here lost the war. And what annoys me more in reference to Australia's case, because it's the only country in the world where I can see what's happened and still happening, Australia are still apologising to what happened 200 and whatever years ago, a war which the Aborigines lost. Why can't everybody, I won't say get over it, get on with it, like every other country on the planet. Making some good points?
1: Chris, well, yes. It's very, very complicated. It's very complicated.
25: Why is it complicated?
1: Because it is. Because
25: they lost the war.
1: It's people's different interpretations.
25: Why do you think the Aborigines today call themselves custodians? Because they know it's not theirs. Because they migrated from here through the stepping stones of the Indonesian island. It's not theirs. They came here like the white man came here because there was a race of people before them. They may have been smaller in quantity or quality, maybe both, but there was a small race of people who probably also migrated from here. Well, had to migrate from here, to here. But you lost the war, just like the people that were here before the Aboriginals lost that war. So why is it complicated?
1: Chris, thank you very much.
25: Just one more thing, please, may I? Just finished off yesterday night about this court case in Toowoomba. In Parliament, on that issue, Tyron Whitten, a One Nations senator, he went ballistic when he was giving his 10 cents worth or his talk about this particular case, the court case, and what the system had done. While the Labor and the Liberal members there just kept their mouth closed. So what I said to you yesterday was true. There is no other side of the story as far as I'm concerned.
1: What I was saying, Chris, to you yesterday was I was not privy to the whole story. That's what I was saying.
25: Well, I'm not going to be nasty because you know me. If I was to finish off and say what I just said now, you probably wouldn't have said that because it made Parliament. And for it to make Parliament...
1: But that may be the case, but I wasn't privy to that information that you rang up about.
25: Okay. Have a good night. Thank you.
1: Thank you, Chris. All right. Steve at Port Noarlunga. G'day, Steve.
11: G'day, Andrew. How are you going there, mate?
1: I'm good. How are you going? All right?
11: Geez, I'm going well. I had very heavy conversations, like a lot of angry people out there, Andrew. They need to sit down at
1: people are passionate about some of these issues and what's going on. Because they have concerns about where the future of this country is going, where the future of the world is going as well.
11: I get all that too, but still it's like, wow. Anyway, I'm just going to tone it down a bit, mate, and talk about Sam Neill.
1: Yeah, by all means.
11: Awesome, great movies, we know all that, but do you remember when he did the meat ad, the boogie ad? It was something the boogie. I know this is very trivial, but I'm trying to lighten the mood.
1: No, you're fine. Hang on. Charlie's put something into the system.
11: Okay.
12: Red meat. We were meant to eat it.
1: That's the one you're talking about?
11: That's the one I'm talking
1: about. That's the one you're talking about. Okay.
11: Yeah, we love to boogie with the big meat ad, I think it was. Yeah.
1: That's gone. That was back in the 90s, wasn't it?
11: I don't know. Someone just told me before because everyone was talking about movies and someone, do you remember the meat ad? I remember my kid used to dance around to the ad and boogie around and all that. And I thought, yeah, there's the Sam Neill. It's quite a sad day, really.
1: Yeah.
11: And also with all my kids grew up to the Jurassic Park stuff and all the rest. And I love The Dish. Dead Calm. And I think
1: Nicole
11: was
1: Kidman.
11: And was he in one, Event Horizon? Was it? It was a space type movie. It was really bizarre in that. But anyway, no, it's just like a bit of just tone the mood down a bit because everyone seems a bit angry out there, Andrew. So I thought I'd just.
1: No, good on you, Steve. Thank you very much for that. How old are your kids?
11: My kids now, I'm 65 this year. My kids are, I got twins and three boys. They're all in their 30s, 35.
1: What do they think about Sam Neill passing? They're a little bit sad?
11: I've got to be honest.
13: I would say yes, definitely.
1: Yeah.
13: That was like, and it only happened in the last few hours, so my phone was going, ding, hey, Dad, did you hear Sam Neill died?
1: Yeah.
13: Oh, I thought there was all that, you know. But, yeah, it is. He's definitely, I know he's not Australian, but we'll grab him.
1: Yeah, and that's what we do. But he was one of the actors that they were looking at to take over from Roger Moore as James Bond, but he lost out to Timothy Dalton.
13: That's right, that's right. Yep, yep.
1: So I'm not sure he would have made a good James Bond.
13: I can't see Sam Bond in that one, Andrew.
1: No, neither could I. Neither could I.
13: No.
1: Yeah.
13: Not quite the charm. And can I say, I'm no mirrors in my house, Andrew, but he doesn't have that, you know, the Roger Moore.
1: The charisma.
13: The charm, the charisma, all that.
1: No, he didn't. He didn't have that magic quality. I don't believe anyone.
13: But he certainly had something magic that we all love, that's for sure.
1: Yeah, I mean, and the proof is in the pudding, the amount of movies that he made.
13: Oh, for sure.
1: Over the years, I couldn't tell you how many, but there were lots. So he did very well.
13: Sorry, Andrew, was that that news journalist, ABC journalist? Was he with her? I forget her name now, but...
1: No, I don't know.
13: Sure. Yeah, I'm not sure either where I got that from, but yeah, I think he was... Anyway,
1: No, Darren Hinch, he was married to a journalist at one stage, a former journalist, but I'm not sure about Sam Neill.
13: Yeah, anyway, hey, good on you, Sam. We love you, and Andrew, great show, mate.
1: No, well, thank you very much for that. Do my best, but people, you know, you deal with what you deal with when people ring up with the various topics.
13: Well, you handle yourself very well, mate, because I'm not sure if I would.
1: You should see my arms going up and down around the place when I'm in the studio, and especially when I was chatting with that Paul earlier on and I was trying to make a point.
13: I'm with you on that also. I'll just leave it with this too, is I think this is going to be controversial. You might get a few calls after this, Andrew, but it's all religion. All this stuff is based on religion. It's caused more trouble, more wars, more death than we've ever... Like, anyway, we'll leave it at that. But that's, to me, it just seems to all be about that, and we should mind our own business. That's what I think, yeah.
1: But the trouble is, it's because of the nature of Australia, the way we've evolved, it's become...
13: Exactly.
1: Our business. But do you remember when we were young? Remember when we were young? I'm almost the same age as you. I'm 62. When we were young, you remember, it was drummed into us. There's two things you don't talk about, politics and religion.
13: Yeah, for sure.
1: And here we are talking about politics and religion.
13: Yeah, and listen, I love everyone. I don't care what colour, whatever you do, as long as if I say hello to you, say hello back.
1: Yeah.
13: That's it. That's it. And it's simple as that. And obviously, to me, it's simple. It's you open the gates, let everyone in. You're going to have all this. It's obvious. You're going to have all this conflict and arguments, you know, and I don't know. To me, it's just obvious. I knew it was coming. I knew all this was coming.
1: Yeah, yeah.
13: Like I said, I love everyone. They're all, to me, people are people. As long as all you have to do is say hello, they say hello back with a smile on their face. And I found that too, Andrew. You do. If you say, if I see someone from another nationality in aisle three at Woolworths, and as soon as you say hello or straight away, because I don't know how, you know, straight away they go, oh, hello, you know, and so I don't know. This is all to me. I knew it was coming, and that's how it is.
1: Charlie just sent me a message. Sam Neill was in a relationship with Laura Tingle, but never married.
13: Laura Tingle, that's the one.
1: There we go. Good on you, Charlie. Yeah.
13: Great work, Charlie. Yep.
1: Mel also says he was with Laura Tingle from the ABC for a few years.
13: Yeah, so that's all. It's all very sad, but good on you, Sam. We love you. I might put on some Jurassic Park tonight, Andrew.
1: That's always a good thing to do, but continue to listen to me as well, Steve, all right?
13: Oh, I'll do that. I won't be putting Jurassic Park. I'll listen to you, mate.
1: Ah, good on you. Thanks for ringing in, Steve. I appreciate it.
13: Thank you, Andrew, for having a great show. Appreciate your show.
1: No, appreciate your call. Thanks, mate.
15: Thanks, mate.
1: 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It is Andrew Rymer with you till 11:30 tonight. 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
1: Interactive radio on your Monday nights here on 1395 Adelaide's 5AA. Got a couple of more texts coming in. Steve says, does anybody remember Sam Neill in Riley the Ace of Spies, a weekly TV show? And it disappeared. Yes, I do recall that. I reckon that was back in the 1980s, wasn't it? Sally texted saying, Andrew, I don't think there are too many people that are angry, as stated by Steve. A lot of people just face the reality of what is going on in the world and our country. The other half bury their heads in the sand, and we can only have so much of people ringing up about songs, movies and adverts every night. Sally, thank you very much for your text too. We've got another message. Andrew, you should sign Mel's copy of Wolf Creek. The value would skyrocket. I'm not sure about that, but thank you very much for that. And one more text says, Andrew, if Dimitri from Moana is actually 13, I'm the Easter Bunny. Let's be honest, he's probably sitting at the local pub with a pint, laughing that he's got you hook, line and sinker. Dimitri's broken phone has been going on longer than the North-South Corridor roadworks. Time to call his bluff. Dimitri is 13 in dog years. Come on, little Dimitri, I dare you to dial 8223-0000 and talk to Andrew. Yeah, the number to ring is 8223-0000 and the text line is 0448 08 1395. Now, in relation to Sam Neill, Gwen has messaged me. Actor Sam Neill was married to Japanese film makeup artist Noriko Watanabe. They married in 1989, welcomed a daughter, and separated in 2017. Prior to that, he had a long-term relationship with and was married to New Zealand actress Lisa Harrow. Thank you, Gwen, for that information, and I'm glad you enjoy the show. I do appreciate that. Jenny at Allaby Gardens. Hi, Jenny.
0: Oh, hello, Andrew. Look, honestly, yeah, the show has been so interesting and so fantastic. A bit above my head, but anyway, now I was born the same year as Sam. Sam. I've got a brain block.
1: What are you talking about?
0: I'm talking about the Sam that just passed away.
1: Oh, yeah, Sam Neill. Yep.
0: Yeah, Sam Neill, of course. Mm-hmm. That's right. He has two Christian names, doesn't he? Anyway, yeah, he was born in 1947, and so was I. And I actually thought he was a brilliant actor. He was just fantastic. And I used to watch most of his movies. Yeah, wasn't he in the one that about the baby in Alice Springs? He was in that one, wasn't he?
1: Oh, Azaria Chamberlain. Like, Azaria Chamberlain.
0: That's it, yes. I couldn't think of the name. So long ago, but he looked so much like Michael Chamberlain. Mm-hmm. God, it's amazing. But that's not why I rang. But, I mean, look, it's been so good to have you on. It's been such a good show. And what I rang about was, I think it was last night, I think it was last night you were talking about hygiene.
1: Yes, I was. But, hey, it was Evil Angels.
0: Oh, Evil Angels.
1: Evil Angels. He played the part of Michael Chamberlain.
0: Oh, yes, that's right. Right. Exactly. Oh,
1: He's been in a lot of movies. He's been,
0: Yes, he has been in a lot of movies.
1: Mm.
0: I know, it's very sad because I thought he was kind of over, the cancer was cured, and I thought he was going to be okay. But, you never know when your time's up, do you?
1: No, you don't, unfortunately.
0: No.
1: But he had a long life, and he had a good life.
0: Yes,
1: he had a successful life.
0: Well, I guess
1: so. You can't knock him for that. That's for sure. He was. I couldn't tell you how many movies he was in, but he was in a lot, and he lived his life.
0: Yes, he was a very good actor, really good to watch. But I rang you about, you talking about hygiene. I think it was last night. I can't remember.
1: I brought up the subject of hygiene, yeah.
0: Yeah, because I listen to you every time you're on.
1: Thank you, Jenny. Yeah.
0: So I'm really a bit over the top with it, a bit obsessive compulsive, because when I'm nursing, they really stressed about this, cross infection, and it was drummed into us. So, I won't sit on the chair unless I wipe it first. And I think door handles and things, and I think that you walk into a house and the toilet's not clean, then you get an idea of what the house is about. And I'm so fussy about all that, but people say I'm a bit obsessive compulsive because I carry my little bottle of sanitizer everywhere. And there's another friend I have who, when we go out together with, the girls, she and I have these bottles and we put them in the middle of the table and say, here, use this, because people don't.
1: How quickly people forget about COVID and the spread of germs, and people went straight back to their old habits.
0: Oh, that's that's, I know. I can't understand it. I really can't because, I mean, it's not just COVID, it's colds and lots of viruses.
1: Well, there's all sorts of viruses, and bugs you can pick up.
0: Oh, absolutely. Yes, and I'm constantly washing my hands. But, you know, people say, oh, you know, you're a bit over the top. Don't you think you've got to have some germs? If I can help it, I don't want any germs.
1: Oh, yeah, but you do need exposure to some germs in order to maintain a strong immune system.
0: That is actually true, Andrew.
1: Yes, it is.
0: I know, but I'm a bit very fussy. And, you know, it's funny because my kids are the same. Because I brought them up, you know, you have to be clean. You have to keep everything sterile. So they're like that. But, look, I agree. I know. I mean, I must admit my first daughter used to sit there in the garden and eat mud.
1: Yeah.
0: I'm a bit very fussy. And, you know, it's funny because my kids are the same. Because I brought them up, you know, you have to be clean.

0: that's
1: all
0: good.
1: About, you know,
0: yeah,
1: raising immunity.
0: Before you eat, but people don't do that. And they don't wash their hands after they've been to the toilet. I just can't deal with that. That just freaks me out.
1: No, I hear what you're saying.
0: Yes.
1: I'm the same, Jenny.
0: Yes, well, I've had my whinge tonight. So I try and tell people.
1: What is it about me? People like whinging to me. What is it? I don't know. I don't know whether it's a gift or a curse, but people always tell me their problems.
0: Oh, look, you know, you're such a sweet, understanding man that you do something.
1: I don't know about that.
0: Something in there tonight listening to me.
1: No, you're fine. You're fine.
0: Oh, we were brought up with don't grizzle. Don't come and tell tales. I don't want to hear. We used to get that. So, maybe that's why I'm whinging now, because I wasn't allowed to whinge when I was a kid.
1: No. Well, maybe, Jenny. Jenny, thanks for calling in. Good to talk to you.
0: Well, actually, you're very understanding, Andrew, and I admire your patience. You're amazing. Thank you,
1: Jenny. You take care. 9 minutes away from 9 o'clock here on 1395 Adelaide's 5AA. Bella Ruggiero is going to be along with 5AA News at 9 o'clock. So looking forward to hearing her and introducing you to her. Well, I won't be actually introducing you to her, but letting her settle in, just reading the news at this stage. Steve says, Bonnie Tyler, Darren Hinch, Sam Neill. It's weird how in show business they seem to go in threes. Another one says, the mud was clean back then, Jenny. Now it's full of chemicals that the government created. And another text says, hi, Andrew. Chris from Netley needs a reminder that constant anger and hostility completely contradicts the core values of his Greek Orthodox faith. Christianity is about peace, love, and humility, not shouting over the airwaves. I highly recommend that he goes and has a chat to his priest to find peace. Thank you for that. Stuart says, did you know the movie Evil Angels was originally called A Cry in the Dark? All right. No, I didn't know that. Thank you very much, Stuart. 8223-0000, that number. Keep those calls coming in.
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6: Got a message from Peter Manuel, who's listening. Thank you very much, Peter. He says, you're 62, Andrew, but feel like 72 after some of the calls. You don't know how true that is. You don't know how true that is. Caesar says, Ken, where can I get a Trump beanie from? Thank you very much for that, Caesar. The text line 0448 08 1395. Been talking a bit about Sam Neill passing away. Certainly sad news, 78 years old. Bonnie Tyler passed away last week. Darren Hinch passed away at the age of 82. Somebody who is celebrating a birthday today, and he's got to be one of my favourite actors of all time, born on this day in 1942 in Chicago. I'm talking about Harrison Ford, so that makes him 82. And I tell you what, if ever there's going to be a sad day in people's lives, it's when Harrison Ford passes away. He has been in so many great movies over the years. He really has. Gwen has texted in, says, hey, Sally, have you read the daily comments on the 5AA listeners' Facebook page? You only have to look there to find angry, rude, condescending, judgment, hate speech, which shocks me to the core. These people walk amongst us here in Adelaide. I joined thinking it was a group that enjoy the 5AA presenters as much as I do. I wonder every day if you hate the programming or the presenters as much as you do, then why don't you switch stations? It's not hard. Gwen, thank you for your message. All right. 8223 0000 is the interactive number, the text line 0448 08 1395. And it's Andrew Reimer till 11:30.
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15: Down to 11 tonight, showers easing tomorrow 17. Good evening, I'm Ella Ruggiero. There are tributes tonight for actor Sam Neill after his death at 78. His family say his death was sudden and unexpected after recently overcoming blood cancer. He grew up in New Zealand, but we claimed him as one of our own. His list of movies is long and varied, from Dead Calm, My Brilliant Career and The Dish, to Jurassic Park, The Piano, The Hunt for Red October and Event Horizon. He played Michael Chamberlain in Evil Angels, opposite Meryl Streep.
16: I don't know what God wants anymore. You know, how could he take her? I thought I knew the answer, but I don't. I don't.
15: The Prime Minister has paid his respects along with Richard E. Grant, David Wenham and Magda Zubanski.
17: And just shocked because when I spoke to him not long ago, he was cancer-free and really happy and excited about life. So this is just devastating. And he's just a one-off, such a talented, classy, beautiful, wry, warm human being.
15: Professor Richard Scollier has been remembered as a compassionate and courageous Australian at his state memorial in Sydney. Chris McCarthy reports.
18: For all his achievements, it was Scollier's personal warmth which was most fondly remembered at the Opera House service. Friend since high school, Jim Finlay, says he was privileged to know the unprofessional Richard.
19: He was simply a bloody good bloke. And my best friend.
18: A common theme permeating the tributes was the former Australian of the Year's fashion sense. His wife, Dr. Katie Nicholl, reflecting on his love for track pants and UGG boots.
20: And he would wear the same items on high rotation for many years, if not decades.
18: Professor Scollier's children ending the service by thanking well wishers for sharing their love for him and encouraging all to continue his legacy of giving everything a crack.
15: A woman visiting from overseas has been clocked 65 k's over the speed limit. She was travelling at 175 in a 110 zone on the Stuart Highway at Pimba earlier today. The 23-year-old has copped a fine in excess of $2,100. Latest polling shows voter support for the coalition has increased at the expense of One Nation. The Resolve Political Monitor shows backing for One Nation has slipped 3 points to 26%. The coalition has seen its popularity rise by the same amount and now sits at 23%. Shadow Energy Minister Dan Tehan has told Sky he's focused on the job he has to do.
21: What we need to do is make the Labor government, Anthony Albanese and his Labor government, unelectable. So we've got a lot of work to do and we all know that.
15: Preschool teachers are reporting they're seeing more young children not willing to give new tasks a go. Child and adolescent psychologist Deirdre Bradner says it's not just children.
22: I think resilience in all of us is becoming a problem, not only preschoolers. We really don't want to have to do the hard work to get the outcome. And unfortunately, we're seeing more and more of that essential skill being lost in everyday lives.
15: The Michael Jackson biopic Michael has hit a milestone at the box office. The global takings have now passed $1 billion. Now turning to 5AA Sport. Adelaide Crows player Wayne Miller says he's feeling good after the weekend win, coming off a hamstring injury. The defender telling Roey and Timmy G the team are keen to face Sydney at the SCG.
23: It's going to be a huge test for us on Friday night. You know, it's one we'll look at a bit more closely tomorrow in terms of like seeing how they're winning and how they're playing. And yeah, we're pretty keen to get up there and show what we can do and really bring it to the best in the comp.
15: Port are set to face Frio this Saturday. And Essendon are facing a $50,000 fine after two young players reportedly made umpire contact during the club's loss to Brisbane on Sunday. Now the 5AA forecast. Down to 11 tonight, showers easing tomorrow 17, partly cloudy Wednesday, 16, and mostly sunny Thursday, also 16. On 5AA, always at 11.
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6: Thank you very much, Bella. More news in an hour's time. You are listening to Andrew Reimer on Monday night here on 1395 Adelaide's 5AA. The temperature 13.6, but it feels like 12 degrees. Going to get down to 11 overnight. Top of 16 on the way. More rain, anywhere between 2 and 7 millimetres. The number to ring is 8223-0000. Keep those calls coming in and text 0448-08-1395. Hello, Sandra. Thanks for holding.
0: Oh, that's okay. Yeah, I just found out about Sam Neill, and I thought, well, that's too many this week already.
6: Yes, you know, there has been, hasn't there?
0: Well, I don't want to turn the news back on. But anyway, I didn't know many of his movies. Mm-hmm. I don't know many movies, but the only movie that I liked was Hunt for Red October.
6: Yeah.
0: And he didn't play a big role in there. The main one was Sean Connery.
6: Yeah, it's one of those movies I've always meant to see, but I haven't.
0: Oh, no, you haven't seen it?
6: No, I haven't seen it. It's one of those, one of the movies you think, oh, I've got to see it, I've got to see it. And it comes up on my feed every now and again, and I think, yeah, I'll watch it. Yeah.
0: Yeah, no, it's a fantastic movie. It's not true story, but maybe a bit based on there was a mutiny on one of the submarines, years before that, and it was based on a book. But I thought it was really good. I was cheering for Sean Connery, you know, all the time, hoping he'd get through. But anyway, another thing, I saw another movie, new movie, 2026. I'll tell you the title in a minute.
6: Yeah.
0: But it's totally where it's like in present time. It's not future or backwards.
6: Mm.
0: But the situations have happened around the world. And crime is really bad in some places. And it's a movie where there's no, like, justice sometimes. And, there was a UN guy announcing publicly, we've got to catch this guy because he's taking out all the bad guys. And then the police said, we have to take this guy out because otherwise society will break down.
6: Right.
0: The society had already broken down, and if it's going to break down further by taking out the bad guys, well, I'm not for breaking the law, no way.
6: Mm-hmm.
0: But in this movie, I felt guilty for feeling good.
6: Right,
0: because,
6: okay.
0: You know, but like I said, I don't agree with crime, and I would never, you know, recommend anyone to go against the law because it just makes things worse, right?
6: Mm-hmm, mm-hmm.
0: But you just feel when you see this movie, all the problems that they show in that movie are happening on a smaller scale here, on a bigger scale in Europe. And I'll tell you the title in a minute.
6: Mm.
0: And,
6: I think I know the movie that you're talking about.
0: I'll tell you, but the epilogue got me here because at the end of the movie, it's got this film is dedicated to the thousands of rape and murder victims in Europe who were betrayed by our local legal system. It doesn't say betrayed by criminals. Criminals do what criminals do, but it's the legal system. And, yeah, so I don't want to say much more about the movie because everyone can watch it for themselves. But it's Citizen Vigilante 2026. Is that what you were thinking?
6: Yes, yeah. I have seen it. I have seen it, and it's a very confronting movie. It is very confronting. Yeah.
0: I don't agree with what happened in there.
6: Mm.
0: But the thing is, it's like people are running out of options if they see. Like, what did the judge say? This is fiction, okay? So everyone knows it's a fictional movie, it's not true. But the judge let those boys free, or young men free, because he said they were a victim too of the circumstance, you know, of a victim of, you know, being, that's all I wanted to say. I wanted to say about Sam Neill and about that movie. And, I thought it was the message was good, but what was happening was pointing out what is happening, but that probably isn't the solution, what he was doing.
6: No, and we cannot condone in any way, shape or form vigilante behaviour.
0: No, I agree with you, but this is what it's getting to. And, you know, I mean, no one's going to do
6: the
0: that.
6: The trouble is, where is it going to stop? Where is it going to stop?
0: Yeah. But anyway, that's what I just wanted to say.
6: No, well, thank you very much, Sandra. I appreciate it. I appreciate you ringing in. I'm surprised nobody's actually brought up the subject of that movie.
0: Well, I don't know how they're going to see it because I see my family's got a streaming service.
6: Mm-hmm.
0: So they just say, oh, it's on there, you can watch it. So I just did.
6: Yeah.
0: Yeah. Yeah.
6: It's not a long movie either. I think it is.
0: It's 90 minutes.
6: 90 minutes, yeah.
0: Yeah, very. But it's very like, there's no feeling to it. It's just more about facts. That happened, now I'm going to do this. Mm-hmm. That happened, now I'm going to do this. There's no storyline, really. There's a little bit of a storyline, but it's just mainly to show...
6: Well, it's a story. It's a story about a vigilante who hunts down criminals.
0: Yeah. What I meant was the main character, there's not much about him.
6: Mm-hmm.
0: You know? He's just like this zombie-like Terminator, just going, doing what he's doing. Yeah.
6: Yeah. Well, the role the person plays, he's ex-military, and it doesn't really show you what he did as far as his military career is concerned.
0: And he didn't have a relationship with his dad.
6: No.
0: So there was that, and, you know, he went to boarding school and, you know, I don't know. But, anyway, I watched it. I didn't watch it because you know, my family says, oh, you better not watch it because it's violent.
6: Mm-hmm.
0: But what I did was, because I was watching MasterChef and I had that on the device watching it, and on the TV I had MasterChef. So any time it was dun dun dun, something's going to happen, I just shielded the screen and turned the sound down. And so by the time I went back to the story, I already knew what happened, you know, without watching it. Because I don't need to see all that when I close my eyes at night.
6: Well, and you know what? There's enough bad news out there in the world without having to go looking for it on social media. Yeah. On social media,
0: And I don't, someone just made a comment about, I think, Sally, that go on people doing messages and that nasty.
6: Yeah.
0: I don't have Facebook, so if there's someone... with my name, it's not me. I don't have Facebook. I don't post anything.
6: Mm-hmm.
0: I don't believe in that. Okay.
6: Thanks, Andrew. Thanks for calling.
0: You have
6: a good night. Thanks very much. Maria says, hi, Andrew. I'd be interested to see how One Nation fares in the Victorian election in November. Also, Jesus, when he walked the earth, was always talking about politics and religion. He particularly targeted the religious leaders of his day because they weren't doing the right thing by the people. The religious leaders hated him because they felt threatened by him. They thought they finally got rid of him, but he arose victorious. Because of this, the Christian church was born in 2033. It would be 2,000 years old and still going strong. Maria, thank you very much for your text. The text line is 0448. 08 1395. The number to ring is 8223 0000. We are taking you through to 11:30 tonight. Charlie is here, standing by to take your calls. I am also here, looking forward to being interactive with you and finding out what you have on your mind on this evening. When it comes to petrol prices around the place as well, interesting to see petrol prices hovering around about $1.60 a litre at West Hindmarsh, Camden Park, Adelaide Airport, Brooklyn Park, Torrensville, Clarence Gardens, Richmond, and Woodville South. So still not as bad as they were when the war against Iran broke out, getting up to over $2 a litre, but yeah, still not cheap, is it? $1.60 a litre. 8223-0000, the number to call.
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6: Good to have your company as well on this Monday evening here on 1395 Adelaide's 5AA. If you're listening, just over an hour or so ago, I was chatting with Melasha in the newsroom, just talking about customer service. I'd like to get your thoughts, experiences when it comes to customer service, good and bad. Don't name the actual business. You can talk about the industry as to whether it might be hospitality, whether it's to do with aviation, whether it's to do with public transport, anything along those sort of lines. But don't say it's a business, all right? 8223-0000, that number to call. Sally at Birkenhead. Hi, Sally. Thanks for calling in.
39: Hi, Andrew. I'm ringing in regards to the text message that somebody called themselves Gwen sent in about me.
6: Yes.
39: Now, after I'm finished, can I say something about customer service?
6: Yeah, of course.
39: I think that was a little bit harsh, that text message. I didn't say anything about hating or even disliking a program or a certain presenter or even the radio station.
6: Yeah.
39: All I said was some people, they need to, they want to get, they're frustrated, Andrew. They want to get things off their chest. They're not happy with what's going on in the country and the world. And all I said was people can only take so much of ringing up, I suppose, movies, old adverts and things, and it just seems to go on every night. I never said anything about hating the station or a program. I didn't even say the word dislike.
6: Mm-hmm. But so I don't talk about movies and all that sort of stuff, not often anyway.
39: No, and I think that was ridiculous. And I think if that person, if it really is a Gwen, if she doesn't like people having a comment or saying something different to them, I think she might be the one that needs to turn to another station, not me.
6: Mm.
39: And that's all I have to say. But I did hear you talking about Mel Usher earlier about customer service.
6: Yeah.
39: And I did hear that, but I was enjoying people venting on you about their politics. And I was really enjoying it, so I didn't want to ring up and tell you about my little
6: Isn't that interesting, the different perspectives of people listening to the program? And Steve rang in because he wanted to lighten the tone a little bit. He thought, you know, it was a little bit heavy when it comes to the various debates, if you like, comments that were going on. People were... You know, there was Paul who rang in. He was passionate about his thoughts on the issue, and just as I was just as passionate about the other aspect of it, the reversed way of looking at it that he did. And so that was interesting. But you listening and you enjoyed it?
39: I did. I did enjoy it, and I was really going to ring up and tell you what happened to my. One of my daughter-in-laws with customer service.
6: Right.
39: And I thought, no, I'm not going to do that now because I'm enjoying all these other people venting.
6: Right, okay, yeah.
39: I agreed with some I didn't, but I was enjoying it.
6: Right, and that's the thing about Talkback Radio, it can be polarising. Especially when it comes to the issues with the wars in the Middle East and also Russia and Ukraine. It's very polarising.
39: All right, well, now I'll tell you about what happened to one of my daughter-in-laws. This would be just over 12 months ago.
6: Mm-hmm.
39: They've got their own home. This is my oldest son and his wife. Got their own home, but then they saved a bit of money and they bought a little cheap unit as an investment.
6: Yeah.
39: And then the other unit, not long after, went for sale. So they looked at their finances and they thought, oh, we'll get that one too. But they had to do a lot of cleaning up. And anyway, they were doing some cleaning up in there and she thought, oh, gee, this needs new carpet.
6: Mm-hmm.
39: And so she had her dirty clothes on, you know, what they'd been doing. I don't know if they'd been doing plastering or what they were doing. And she went to a carpet place. She thought, we're going to get good carpet, not cheap stuff, because you don't know who you're going to get in there and she wants it to mm-hmm. last.
6: Yeah, yeah, for sure.
39: So she went to a carpet place and she looked at this carpet and it was really good quality. And she said to the lady, how much is this? She must have looked at my daughter-in-law because she had all their grubby clothes on because they were scrubbing and clean. And she said, oh, it's very expensive. And my daughter-in-law said, I didn't ask you how much, if it was expensive. I just said, how much? And she looked at my daughter-in-law again and said, well, it's very expensive. Anyway, my daughter-in-law had enough and she walked out and she went to another carpet place. She got the same carpet and the other place got the sale.
6: Yeah, yeah. I've heard cases where people have gone into a new car showroom and they've been dressed up, you know, fairly scraggly and they've been treated poorly by the car salesman. And so what they've done is then go to another car yard, purchase the vehicle, and then go back to show the car salesman that treated them poorly, because of your attitude, you lost the sale and I went elsewhere to buy this car.
39: Yes. Well, she didn't go back and say that to them, but when we laugh about it and talk about it now, she calls that her pretty woman experience, you know, from the movie.
6: Yeah.
39: Yeah, so you shouldn't take people by their appearance at all.
6: No, you shouldn't. Yeah, you're absolutely right. And I've known people who have been very wealthy in their own right who look like they haven't got 2 cents to rub together. Their shoes aren't polished, their clothes are old, but they're happy just looking and being humble. And I'm a person who likes to wear nice suits and shoes and you know, because of what I do during the day, when it comes to funerals, I have to. But people think I've got money, and I haven't. So there you go. Don't judge a book by its cover.
39: No, don't judge a book by its cover. But no, I didn't say anything about hating the station or even a presenter or a program. Mm. I just said what I said, and I think the word hate is a very strong word, and I think Gwen needs to think twice about what she says.
6: Well, let me just read it out again, all right? Mm. And just to clarify, I also know Gwen because I did a service for Gwen's family. I've done a couple services for Gwen's family, like I've done a service for your family as well, Sally, just to be transparent.
39: While you're there, Andrew,
6: yeah,
39: you know it was 12 months on Saturday since Rex passed away.
6: Oh, I can't believe that. It's just flowing. Unbelievable. Unbelievable. Hey, but this is what she said. Hey, Sally, have you read the daily comments on the 5AA listeners' Facebook page? You only have to look there to find angry, rude, condescending, judgment, hate speech, which shocks me to the core. These people walk amongst us here in Adelaide. I joined thinking it was a group that enjoyed the 5AA presenters as much as I do. I wonder every day, if you hate the programming or the presenters so much, why don't you just switch stations? It's not hard. And what she's actually not having a go at you, Sally. She's having a go at the people who comment and have a go at presenters on the 5AA listeners' Facebook page. That's who she's having a go at.
39: Oh, Andrew, I'm not on Facebook.
6: No, she's not having a go at you. She's having a go at the people who make the condescending, rude comments against announcers on the 5AA Facebook page.
39: You'd have to be on Facebook, though, to get on that AA page.
6: You would have to be on Facebook to get on that page.
39: Yeah, no, I'm not on Facebook.
6: No, then you won't get on that page.
39: Oh, well, I can't read them. All right.
6: So she wasn't having a go at you. She was having pointing out what some of the people who are on that Facebook page, what they say and how they target announcers and aren't always nice in their comments.
39: Well, I think most of the announcers tried. They've all got their different styles.
6: They have.
39: But I do think everybody does try to do their best.
6: Mm-hmm.
39: But I do think that when you are on, you seem to get all the people that have been, I don't know what to say.
6: The one that John West rejects.
39: Yes, that's it. The one John West rejects.
6: That's it.
39: Because they want to have their say, and some people might feel with some presenters they don't get the same go.
6: Mm.
39: I don't know, but that's how I feel.
6: Yeah. I run a different program to other announcers, and other announcers run a different program to me. And I can be combative at times. I can be empathetic at times. It depends on the call.
39: Yeah.
6: Hey, Gwen's just responded. She says, nothing to do with you, Sally. You're a lovely lady. You don't know about the haters because you're not on Facebook.
39: Yeah, I don't know. I don't know why. I've never been on Facebook. I don't know why.
6: Mm-hmm.
39: I suppose because I've always got the family in and out. I don't need to. I know what all their business is up to.
6: You're smart. You save yourself a lot of heartache. Let me tell you that for nothing.
39: Andrew, while you're there talking about Sam Neill's passing,
6: mm-hmm.
39: I think it was last night on Overnight Australia with Tony McManus. He did say, I don't know who rang, but they were talking about the two that had passed away recently and Bonnie Tyler.
6: Yeah.
39: And he said, the only thing that worries him, it always seems to come in threes. And today, Sam Neill.
6: Yeah, well, the thing is, there's threes and there's threes. You look at Darren Hinch, you look at Sam Neill, they've got New Zealand backgrounds. Sam Neill, he was born in Northern Ireland, but moved to New Zealand, then came over to Australia. But I'm wondering if it's going to come in threes, whether it's going to be another New Zealander or another male actor or singer. But as I said earlier, Harrison Ford celebrating his 82nd birthday today. I will be one. Harrison Ford, he's always been my favourite actor ever since I saw Raiders of the Lost Ark and all of his movies. He's made so many good movies. That will be a shock to many people when he passes away, and hopefully that doesn't happen for a long time.
39: Well, Andrew, Harrison Ford, I had the biggest crush on him years ago.
6: He was just a great actor, actor.
39: Mm-hmm. All right, thanks, Andrew.
6: Thank you very much, Ali. You take care, right? And I'm glad we clarified that up between you and Gwen, okay?
39: Well, I don't hold grudges.
6: Well, she's not having a go at you, so you don't have to.
39: See ya.
6: Thank you, Sally. It's 29 minutes to 10. Open line talk back here on 1395 Adelaide's 5AA. We've still got a couple of hours to go on your Monday night, so feel free to ring me, talk to me, tell me what's on your mind. If you want to contribute, we can talk. I've brought up a number of different topics this evening. If you've got something on your mind you would like to talk about, I was at, maybe you just joined us recently, I was at the Adelaide Town Hall earlier today. There was bell ringers from around Australia converging on the Adelaide Town Hall, and for over 3 hours, they do what bell ringers do. They rang the bells.

0: There's something about that sound that's really, I think, lovely. The sound of bells ringing, and you don't hear bells that much anymore, do you? Once upon a time, churches on a Sunday morning would ring bells to let everybody know it was time to go to church. But I suppose the public complained because they didn't like the noise. It's like, you remember, if you live in the northeastern suburbs, you live around Athelstan, you live around Highbury, and going back to the 70s and I think to the 80s, I can't remember when it was wiped out, but they used to let off, the CFS used to let off the alarms to let people know, to let the volunteers know there was either a meeting or a fire, which it makes good sense. Let off the alarm and the volunteers will either attend the meeting or go and fight the fire. But the residents who moved up there didn't like the invasion of privacy or noise, if you like, of those alarms. So they had to chop it out. And now you've got a situation up there in the Adelaide Hills where people move up into the Adelaide Hills and they've got it in for farmers because of the noise that farmers make when they're going about their duties. And they forget who was there first. The farmers were. And the farmers are doing what they're meant to be doing. So it's the human race is funny. You've also got a situation in town where people move into the city because they want the city life. They want the excitement. They want the cafes. They want to be able to get out and socialise. And then they complain when pubs are playing loud music. And they get them shut down because they don't like the loud music. We are a funny race, aren't we, the human race? Keep those calls coming in. 8223-0000. Text 0448-083095. Andrew Reimer till 11:30. Charlie is here as well, so give him a call.
1: 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It works the same from anywhere in the world. 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
0: Got a message from Sue who says, yes, 7pm every Wednesday night, the CFS sounded their alarm, 70s and 80s, Athelstan training nights. Thank you very much, Sue. I remember it well. I didn't have a problem with it. I don't know why people did because, I mean, there was a community service and it was letting people know it's time to do the training. Another SMS, Diane, who's in Athelstan, says, Athelstan CFS sounded a fire alarm every Wednesday night at 7.30 as a test. Not sure when it ceased. No, I reckon it must have been the 80s, Diane. Thank you very much for that. Another one says, Andrew, is there a new local law against smiling that I missed? Walked through the shops today and thought I'd accidentally wandered into a walk-dead convention. Lighten up, Adelaide. Smile is good for everyone and lightens the mood. Come on, Adelaide. Turn the frowns upside down. It won't kill you. Do you agree with me? Yes. Yes. What happened to Australia? I would like to know. Ben says, hi, Andrew. Sally, better to stay off Facebook. 10 to 15 years ago, it was great. Now it's just full of AI slop and viral videos that aren't worth it. Ben, good on you. And another one says, you talk about bad service. What do you think about these supermarkets? Do not much you have to serve yourself. They would not get away with that years ago. But times change. Sometimes not for the best. And that's very true too. All right. I'll get to more of your texts very shortly. But Peter Manuel from Flag Australia. G'day, Peter. How you going? All right?
10: Yeah, good, Andrew. I just heard you talking about farmers and people that come up from the city and are not happy about certain noises and everything like that that goes on in the farm. We'll share this one with you. This is a real beauty. A dear friend of mine was baling hay one night a few years ago, and next minute in his paddock behind the tractor and the baler, here's a police car, flashing lights, telling him to stop. This is in his paddock, mind you, while he's baling hay. Somebody made a complaint about the noise. You can't just bale hay or cut hay, whatever, any time during the day. Yeah. The moisture level's got to be right. And if that means you've got to do it at night, for God's sake, you've got to do it. These people that make these complaints will be the first ones to complain when they're getting inferior quality food coming from overseas because you've destroyed the mum and dad farmer with your madness. This sort of thing's got to stop. People need to wake up. We're going through enough with drought. We're going through enough with floods. We're going through enough with red, green tape and over-regulation. Leave the mum and dad farmer alone and let him grow that clean, healthy food grown here in South Australia.
0: It's like the lunatics are running the asylum, Peter, when it comes to what is going on in our world at the moment, when it comes to what's going on up in the hills, and I mentioned in town too, where people want to move into the city because they want that cosmopolitan lifestyle. Then they complain about the fact that the pubs are playing loud music. People are out enjoying themselves, so they want it shut down. They want the farms shut down. They want them, you know, not making noise at night. They're farms. Pretty much a 24-hour, 7-day a week enterprise.
10: Well, I can tell you right now, Andrew, our hourly rate's not real good. If you didn't love it, you wouldn't do it.
0: Yeah.
10: And the crap that we've got to go through, fair dinkum, and Strathalbyn here in my hometown, you know how big that's getting. I mean, Mount Barker, the beautiful farmland that's being built on is absolutely disgusting.
0: Mm.
10: We're in trouble, Andrew. We're in real trouble.
0: But also, with these urban developments too, when we're going into the Adelaide Hills, we've been hearing about the hospital and how Mount Barker Hospital, for example, the emergency department, it's more than doubled, I think, tripled over the last few years with the amount of people who are presenting to the emergency department. It's not sustainable. So why keep on building houses up there? Yeah, the councils are making money for now, but look at the social problems that are being caused by it.
10: Where's the jobs?
0: Where's the jobs?
10: And there's going to be less jobs, as we've discussed before, Andrew, mm-hmm. on your program with AI and robots. I mean, have a look now. We've got robotic dairies. You're going to have robots stacking shelves and God knows what. But, look, I just wish people would start to join the dots. And, you know, we're not making these noises or baling hay or cutting hay, you know, every night of the week. We do it once a year. Once a year. You know, OK, if you've got irrigated Leeson or whatever, but those sort of places are right out now, right out of, you know, different areas where there's a lot of houses. But, you know, at the end of the day, we're growing a critical need.
0: Mm-hmm.
10: For God's sake, leave us alone. We're going through enough. Just leave us alone and let us grow that critical need.
0: Peter, good to talk to you. Thanks for ringing in.
10: All the best.
0: All the best to you too, Peter. Peter Manuel from Flag Australia, 17 minutes to 10. Steve says, how many people out there have electric toothbrushes yet still use them like an ordinary toothbrush, up, down, sideways and scrub? Good question. Liz S. says, hi, Andrew and Charlie. Do you remember the state-of-the-art type flat-screen TV or similar ad where Sam Neill is accompanied by a gorgeous dog in a house that is trained to tilt its head from side to side while watching the screen? I think you could see Sam Neill loved animals and had a real affinity with the doggy. Liz S., thank you very much for your text as well, the text line, 0448 08 1395. Father Joan. Hi, Father Joan.
11: Hello, Andrew. It's so nice to hear your voice. I was surprised to hear your voice tonight, but I remember now you said you were going to be on tonight.
0: Mm-hmm. Yeah.
11: I wanted to talk about the Bills because I'm a bit passionate about the Bills. I remember going on a Kentucky holiday in Austria, around Austria and Switzerland, and I didn't want to go to breakfast because I can't eat the food. And the guy leading the tour gave me permission to go off in the mornings for a walk. And I should go around and chase all the bells, you know, every morning in the valleys, the church bells would be ringing. Mm. Well, we don't do it that often. We do it Tuesday nights at the cathedral. It's bell ringing practice, but they do have a silent breakfast room. So you sometimes won't hear them Tuesday. And then Sunday morning, the bells go before the 10:30 service and before 6 o'clock at night. And the bell ringers, some of them go to all of the bell towers. See, we've got one at St Andrew's Walkerville, next to St Andrew's School, and then there's the cathedral, then there's the town hall, and then there's the Catholic cathedral. They have a peal as well. So, you know, with 10:30, the Catholic cathedral is 11. Probably one earlier at Walkerville.
0: Yeah.
11: And then every now and again, the town hall comes in as well. And occasionally, you get the cathedral and the town hall ringing together, which is just amazing.
0: I'll have to get into the city more so I can hear it. Because I love the sound, and it brought back trips to Europe.
11: Yeah.
0: Going back, in particular, the sort of, well, it was a village once upon a time, but it's more of a little city now, where Mum was from, and the local church, when we were staying there, the church bells would ring on a Sunday morning, and it was just a beautiful sound. It was just a really comforting sound.
11: It's a stunning sound, particularly the smaller churches in Europe, you know, because you go to one part and you move along and then you hear the next lot of bells. But our bells are pretty spectacular. We ring them for weddings as well, and the odd funeral, and depends whose funeral it is. And so if there's 8 bell ringers doing a peal, that means that each time they ring, the bells ring in different positions. So you might go 8, 7, 6, 5, 4, et cetera. Then you might go 8, 6, 4, 2, and then the odd numbers. There are 5,000 variations on that, on ringing 8 bells one after the other. 5,000.
0: Unbelievable.
11: And that's why they've got to keep it. I mean, it's on a mathematical grid, But that's what they keep in their heads. And you have to keep focused because if somebody mucks up, that's the end of the peel. Sometimes they'll do a half peel, which is an hour and a half, which is quite long. But a full peel is pretty rare. We had one recently at the cathedral. And if they get through it, it's like running a marathon. So, come and listen to the Bills one. And so ours go right about quarter past 10 to half past 10 on Sunday morning and then quarter to 6 to 6. And the Catholic Cathedral is a bit after us because their services start at 11. So they probably go quarter to 11. And I don't know if they have bells in the evening. And St Andrew's Walkerville, I'm not sure what time theirs is, but you could easily find out. But,
0: well, Stephen, if Stephen Ripper's listening, he's deputy mayor. Stephen, let us know if St Andrew's and Walkerville have the bells. Yeah, chiming.
11: Yeah, they're more like your bells you hear in the European town or village, because it's a smaller church, smaller bells. But you know, if apparently the town hall bells are the hardest ones to ring, whether it's because of the way they're hung. I'm not an expert campanologist. I'm not an expert campanologist. But apparently they're quite difficult to ring. And the ones at the Catholic Cathedral are the newest ones, although they got the bells from overseas, I think. So, but they're the newest ones that have been put up in Adelaide. So Sunday morning, it's great. You hear the bells around town.
0: Thank you, Father Joan. Thanks for
11: You're
0: calling
11: very
0: in.
11: Welcome.
0: Nice to hear from you. Okay, bye-bye. It's 12 minutes to 10. Interactive Radio 1395 Adelaide's 5AA. Text me 0448 08 1395 and the number to ring to be interactive is 8223 0000. I got a couple more texts which I'll get to very shortly and we've still got a little bit of time to go between now and half past 11, so keep those calls coming in.
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7: Steve has sent in a text saying, how can a robot do business on a computer if carry on they have to push the square that says, I am not a robot? That's a very good question, Steve. Now, another one. Maria says, hey, Andrew, I love the appeal of the church bells. It reminds me of my childhood. Their ringing was calling the parishioners to church. Also, I hear that a lot of young men are now going to church, not just here, but in the US. I like to think that it's the Great Awakening. I believe that our nation needs it to get back to our Christian roots. Thank you very much for your text as well. I got an interesting story to share with you. How do you like this? This is from Melbourne. And it's an article in the Daily Mail by Bernie Wong, news reporter. An elderly couple missing from an aged care facility have been found. As it emerges, the pair fled the complex because they did not like being in a home. Colin, 89, and Claudette Geraghty, 83, left the Ryman Nellie Melba Retirement Village in Willis Hill, southeast Melbourne, at around about 11:15 a.m. on Saturday. The pair visited the Glen Shopping Centre on Springvale Road, bought their daily medication, and were last seen leaving at about midday in their white 2015 Mazda 2. The alarm was raised when their neighbour, Sharon Jelkishaw, checked on them later that afternoon and received no answer. Their daughter, Linda McKelvey, was also worried as her father has Alzheimer's and her mother is living with vascular dementia and suffers seizures. Mr. and Mrs. Geraghty remained missing for around 32 hours before they were found near Maryborough, 168 kilometres northwest of Melbourne, on Sunday night. Miss McKelvey said she believed the pair were unhappy living at a facility after they had moved into the aged care home last Tuesday. The facility had alerted police earlier in the week after the Geraghtys attempted to leave for the first time. Miss McKelvey says, I think because they were recently in respite care, it was such a change for them. They didn't really like being in care, and I think they just wanted to be home together. Dad thinks he can help her. They feel like all their choices are being taken away. Isn't this sad? Mr. and Mrs. Geraghty have been married for 65 years after first meeting on the dance floor. Ms. McKelvey said she received a message from her father on the day he went missing with her mother. It read, don't worry. Thank you for your help. I'll make sure I look after her. Ms. McKelvey had left a message for them, urging them to return home. She said, please come home, Mum and Dad. We're all worried about you. Even the grandkids, we are also worried about you. Isn't that a lovely story? It's a sad story, but

0: wonder how many similar stories there are in nursing homes right around the country, right around the world for that matter. But how'd you be in that situation? Married 65 years. They met on a dance floor. And then, the health problems you face. It's not easy getting older. It's not easy getting older with health issues and all the rest of it. So I guess the main thing is they're safe. And at least they're still together. They're still together by the sounds of it, which is nice. 8223-0000 is my number. Text me 0448-08-1395 so we can find out what you have on your mind. I don't think anybody wants to end up in an aged care home, do they? I don't think anybody does. But what are the alternatives? If you're getting old, your health is failing, you can't look after yourself, you can't look after your loved ones, what do you do? Yes, it's not easy getting old. And it's a bit of a curse in some ways, isn't it? 8223-0000, the number to ring.
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10: Down to 11 tonight. Showers easing tomorrow, 17. Good evening, I'm Ella Ruggiero.
11: I can't think of anything more fun to do than acting.
10: Sam Neill, who passed away today at the age of 78. Alex Riddell reports.
12: One of the most versatile actors of his generation, Sam Neill starred in some of cinema's biggest films. Best known for his role in the Jurassic Park franchise, his celebrated career also included acclaimed films The Piano and The Dish. Born in Ireland and raised in New Zealand, Neill spent much of his life living in Sydney. In 2019, he received Australia's highest screen honour, the Longford Lyle Award at the Actors.
13: I continue to be immensely grateful for the opportunity to work here and the generosity that Australia has shown me for no really good reason.
12: He had recently overcome blood cancer and had been in remission before dying suddenly in hospital, surrounded by family.
10: The Prime Minister has released a statement paying tribute to Sam Neill. Actors David Wenham, Shane Jacobson and Magda Zubanski taking to social media to pay their respects. A state memorial service was held for Professor Richard Scollier at the Sydney Opera House today. He died last month after a three-year battle with brain cancer. His wife, Dr. Katie Nicol, says her late husband was someone who made friends easily.
14: It didn't matter to Rich who someone was, their background, or even if it might embarrass his kids. He just had an amazing ability to walk up, say hi and start a conversation. I think Rich pretty much applied this approach to everything in his life. It was always worth having a go.
10: An overseas visitor has been busted and fined heavily for extreme speed. Her sedan was clocked doing 175 in 110 zone on Stuart Highway at Pimba at lunchtime. That's 75 k's over the speed limit. The 23-year-old woman has been fined more than $2,100. Australia is catching up with the rest of the world and ditching paper arrival cards for incoming travellers. Digital forms will be adopted at all international air and seaports over the next 18 months. Terry O'Toole from the Flight Attendants Association says it will be much more convenient.
15: It's good news for everyone, to be quite honest. Let's come into this century. Most Asian countries are using these. Countries around the world use them. The great thing is most of them are open 72 hours beforehand. So, you know, you don't have to do it in that last minute, what have I got in my suitcase, but you can actually do it as you're packing.
10: Now turning to 5AA Sport. Port play Frio this weekend. Assistant coach Stuart Dew says they're keen to get back on the winners list.
16: The players love a challenge. We look forward to playing the best team in the comp. Be individually and collectively a good chance to test ourselves. And I think we've been backs to the wall, Geelong, Hawthorn game and even the showdown. And we need to make sure it's another good showing on the weekend.
10: Jason Horne-Francis will sit out as he serves a one-game suspension. Riley Hamilton from GWS is the AFL's Rising Star nominee for round 18. Yannick Sinner has wrapped up Wimbledon with the ultimate piece of silverware, a four-set win against Alexander Zverev, giving him back-to-back crowns. He thanked his mum, who watched on nervously, and his opponent when receiving the trophy.
17: My mum, I see her, she left the stadium a couple of times, and, you know, it is... Being a player, it's not easy, you know, so but in the same time, it has been an amazing final once again, and, you know, it always takes two players, and, you know, me and Sasha, we try to give everything we have.
10: And a World Cup memento with a difference. FIFA is selling squares of the grass that will be used for the July 19 final at MetLife Stadium in New Jersey for $450 US per piece. Now checking 5AA forecast. Down to 11 tonight, showers easing tomorrow, 17, partly cloudy Wednesday, 16, and mostly sunny Thursday, also 16. On 5AA, always Adelaide.
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0: And thank you very much, Bella. The temperature outside at the moment is 30.6 degrees, but it feels like 11.7. Looking at the top tomorrow of 16 degrees, minimum overnight temperature getting down to 11, and we got rain on the way. Showers tomorrow, 2 to 7 millimetres of it as well. The number to be interactive, we've got just over 1.5 hours left of your Monday night. The number to ring is 8223-0000. The text line is 0448-08-1395. Sandor at Elizabeth South. How are you going, all right?
18: Yeah, good, thanks, Andrew. that was a good observation of yours before when you said people are funny, right?
0: Yeah.
18: But, mate, we're an absolute riot, but it's really not that funny.
0: Yeah. You know? Yeah.
18: Yeah. And you were talking before about hate, right?
0: Mm-hmm.
18: And, you know, just as a joke, I was just thinking, you know, don't you just hate the word hate, or do you just dislike it, you know? But
0: do you hate the word hate? Yeah.
18: Yeah. But it still has its place, you know. That's the point.
0: Well, it's a way of describing a feeling.
18: Yeah.
0: A very strong feeling.
18: Yeah.
0: One that motivates people to do all sorts of weird and wonderful things.
18: Yeah, but you don't have to like it.
0: No.
18: Yeah, and you can even hate it if you want to, you know. I mean, it's your own choice, isn't it? Yeah. But, who was he? It's Isaac Herzog, the Israel president, right? Before, he called for people to stop hating Jews, right?
0: Mm-hmm.
18: Did you hear that? Did you hear it? You said that publicly over the airwaves.
0: Yeah.
18: And I was thinking, mate, why do people hate Jews? So I had a bit of a look. And anyway, you can take this right back to the time when in Canaan, when Israel disrespected the Egyptians, by eating a ram, you know, for their Passover. And the Egyptians, right, well, they worship the ram, you know, and they're like neighbours. I mean, why would you eat your pet's dog or something like that, you know? I mean, that's disrespectful, I thought, anyway.
0: So how many thousands of years ago was this?
18: I think it was ages and ages ago when Israel was... about 1,000, something like that, when they were in the Canaan, and they even had rulership there, you know.
0: Yeah.
18: They had their own sovereignty in that. And their neighbours with Egypt, the Pharaoh at the time. And his story's interesting as well. But
0: all the stories are interesting, but it doesn't solve the problems of today, does it?
18: No, but it led on from one thing to another, you know, atrocity after atrocity.
0: That's right. Tit for tat. Yeah,
18: and now Israel's building a moat around them, you know, and just letting everyone know, don't mess with them, right?
0: Mm.
18: And but the same with the other wars as well, with Ukraine and that. That goes back to the Bolsheviks and the Mensheviks. You know, there was some funny business going on there that needs to be addressed and resolved. And I think these would directly lead to resolving some of the conflicts, because there's still a lot of bad blood and unrest that's still there that hasn't been addressed, you know.
0: Yeah, but there's also the issue of rare earths, minerals, you know, that the wealth that's on certain land in the Ukraine, that's and Russia wanting to get hold of that because for their own development.
18: Yeah, there's no doubt about, you know, the current state of resource management.
0: Yeah, and Australia needs to remember that there are a lot of countries with their eyes on our resources.
18: Oh, mate, it's widespread all over the world, you know. This is what we live in. This is how we're going to keep living in this, you know. Where do we go? And I was thinking, mate, if there was a grievance court, like a world grievance court, you know, that will hear the principle of the things and operating on things like what's right is right, you know.
0: Yeah, but there is that. There's the UN's International Court of Justice.
18: Oh, yeah. Oh, yeah, I was thinking something else. Maybe they could be part of it, you know?
0: Yeah, there is the UN's International Court of Justice. How much of a difference it makes is probably debatable when it comes to accountability.
18: Everyone's powerless these days with the American president reshaping everything how he wants it to be, you know? Everyone's powerless against it, or seems powerless, and they patronise him, you know, treat him like a fool, you know, and he's he's got to realise by now his lies and cons, they just don't mean anything anymore. It's just gibberish.
0: But Sandor, it's successive US presidents are like that. It's not just Trump. It's, you look at before him,
18: no,
0: Biden.
18: No, current. I'm talking about current, what's happening right now.
0: Well just a moment ago, you were talking about ancient history, for goodness sake, when it comes to the conflicts between the Israelis and the Arabs, etc. So, you know...
18: Oh, okay. Well, what were you going to say about the?
0: I'm just saying. You look back at the history, and look at our own history in this country. The lies we've been told by our current prime minister and former prime ministers.
18: Yeah. Yeah. Well, how much longer can you keep lying before people think, oh yeah, it doesn't work anymore? You know what he keeps saying. He keeps saying that how they've defeated Iran's military, their capabilities, etc., right? And he's using that as an argument because his reasoning is they don't want Iran to have a nuclear weapon, right? That's his justification, right?
0: And I think that's an understandable justification.
18: Well, for sure. Nobody wanted, but that's the thing. Nobody wanted Israel. Even Israel didn't want to have a weapon, you know? That's the thing. That's not an. You can't use that as an excuse anymore. You can't justify it by that because nobody wanted it. Not even Iran themselves. I mean, yeah. So that doesn't work. It's got to come up with something else now to convince us why, or convince the military at least, you know, why they should, you know, be doing something they're not feeling good about doing, you know.
0: Right.
18: Anyway. But this International Grievance Court, I think that's a brilliant idea.
0: Well, it's been around for a while.
18: Everyone just lays down their arms.
0: Oh, nobody's got... Sandor,
18: and they bring up
0: countries
18: the smallest argument.
0: Oh,
18: you know?
0: Sandor, countries aren't going to lay down their arms. If Israel laid down its arms, it would be wiped out.
18: Well, Israel will be finished soon. Soon it'll have a fence around them, a wall around them, and no one's going to mess with them. But still, they're going to get revenge done on them whenever there's an opportunity. They just got to make sure they don't give anyone the opportunity to get revenge.
0: Yeah.
18: You know? Yeah, it's a terrible life we live in, eh?
0: Well, actually, we're still very far removed from the terrible life that the people in that part of the world are going through. And we need to be grateful about that.
18: Oh, definitely, mate. I'm happy for the water coming out of the tap, you know? Yeah, so anyway, it is a wonderful life here. And I'm coming home on the bus, went through the bells in town. Should have heard it, mate.
0: I did hear it. I was there.
18: Oh, yeah. Yeah, I was just on the bus coming home.
0: Yeah, you know. I heard it, Sandor. I heard it.
18: Oh, okay. We were in the moment for a moment.
0: Yeah.
18: Just like now. Yeah.
0: Why was I not made of stone, Sandor? Why was I not made of stone? To quote the Hunchback of Notre Dame. 13 minutes after 10, Eddie says, g'day, did you see the Hunchback of Notre Dame? They're ringing bells at the town hall. One of my favourite movies, Eddie. Thank you very much. Steve says that story about the old couple sounds like that movie, The Notebook. That movie, The Notebook, was probably one of my least favourite movies of all time. Sally says, Andrew, listening to Father Joan brought back memories of what Rex used to tell us as he was born and brought up in Anguston when he was 12 and another boy had to ring the bell at the Anguston Congregational Church. And the minister used to pay them with a peppermint lolly. Thank you, Sally. All right. The text line is 0448 08 1395, and the number to ring is 8223 0000.
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0: Hope your Monday night's going well, no matter what it is you might be doing, no matter where it is you might be listening. Thank you for tuning in and choosing to make the program part of your evening. The number to ring to be a part of it is 8223 0000, and don't forget the text line 0448 08 1395. Caesar up in North Adelaide, good evening to you, Caesar.
31: Good evening, Andrew. Good to hear you on.
0: Thank you very much.
31: I think today's lineup on 5AA from morning to now is picture perfect. Doesn't get any better. But that's my point of view. I know it won't happen, but I think today's lineup is where people belong. On the housing situation and the houseless, I spoke to some people. So I went out to Rivoli today, saw some people out there.
0: Mm-hmm.
31: They reckon there's a lot of people that built these houses and bought houses in the last 2 to 3 years that now are in negative equity.
0: And I'd say you would be absolutely right.
31: Because they're worried that now the banks aren't going to close them down, but when you're in a position of negative equity, it means you owe more than what your asset is worth.
0: That's exactly right.
31: Which you would never have thought had happened. And one man to blame for that, the Albanese economics people. It's backfired on them completely. And that stupid concept he had in before the election about the 5% deposit, the government will fund the rest of it.
0: Yeah.
31: That just sucked people in to a false sense of security.
0: Well, it did. And put people into a whole world of stress and pain.
31: And now, if you've got a 90%, 95% loan out on your property and those rates have gone up, well, I think they said 5 times now since that election, how can you budget if you've borrowed to your limit and now you're trying to make payments on an increased loan of 5 or 6 interest rates? How are you going to pay for everything else in life?
0: Well, you're not. That's the simple mathematics. You're not. And you think about what it costs to send a child to school, what it costs to clothe a child, to feed a child, what it costs to have a car, to pay for fuel. Plus, then you're on top of that, you've got all your electricity and other bills that come with a house. And then putting food on the table as well. You haven't got the money.
31: And you know what suffers from that? Discretionary spending, because mm-hmm. there is none.
0: There is none. That's exactly right.
31: There's only so... And that's why so many people who speak to them, like you said, working 2-3 jobs.
0: Mm-hmm.
31: Just to get week by week. And I just went for a walk down McConnell Street just before about an hour ago. I saw 4 homeless people just in McConnell Street.
0: Yep.
31: Down, walk down to the hill, down to the church, back up, 4 people.
0: Mm-hmm.
31: I cannot understand the money the Adelaide City Council would be making from, you think of the last 3 years, the increase in high-rise apartments, high-density living, the rates they must be earning, and they're happy to spend $15 million on a bike lane, happy to do $19 million on Gawler Place upgrades,
0: yep.
31: all these fancy little upgrades they do through the city. Well, I forget what it was they had put aside for Hutt Street when they were going to destroy Hutt Street, putting in bike lanes and taking away the car parks. That was $20 million plus.
0: Yeah.
31: When we had COVID, mm-hmm. we were bringing people back in overseas and putting them in accommodation for 2 weeks. 2 weeks at a time.
0: Yep.
31: 14 days.
0: Yep.
31: Why don't the council or the government, because we've got a minister for the government now, a minister for the city of Adelaide.
0: Yes.
31: Lucy Hood,
0: yeah. Yep.
31: So if you're listening, Lucy, let's see what you can do, because Parliament's in break. They call it their winter break.
0: Mm-hmm.
31: What the hell do it on winter break? I've got no idea. Get out there, have a look around, drive around in your car, or you've got a driver, drive around and see where these people are sleeping and find a solution to it quickly. Because we're in the middle of winter. These people need to be put up somewhere. And I know you had a call the other week about RAF bases and all this sort of stuff. Like, mm-hmm. They're not for homeless people.
0: No, no.
31: These people need somewhere secure they can go. They don't want flash. They just want something secure, off the ground, off the pavement.
0: Mm.
31: There would be plenty of motel rooms out there now. I'm not talking Intercontinental and Sofitel. I'm talking your standard motel rooms that are probably 80% empty at the moment. If you look around the suburbs, you know, you've got, I know Scotty's Motel mm-hmm. fully booked most nights with low-income people in there.
0: Well, that's exactly right. Yeah.
31: So why can't they target some of these other motels that might be 50, 60% empty during the week? And say, here you go. Here's $150 for the night. These people are going to come in there for a week. Give them a break.
0: Well, and, you know, at the very least, make sure they get a warm shower, they get a hot meal, they get some comfort, they get some semblance of what it feels to feel like a human again.
31: Yeah, and who knows who looks after these people if they've had contact with anybody, but I know there's people out there that are females as well, and like you said, they're house hopping from house to mm-hmm. house week by week or staying in a car with kids. And we've seen that story a few times, you hear about it, times that by 10 with what's going on in the real world. And there's kids that are sleeping in cars then going to school the next day.
0: Yeah.
31: How do you think they're coping during the day?
0: Well, you know, and there'd be kids who are going to school because they haven't got the money for the transport, and they're embarrassed by it. They don't have the food. They're embarrassed by it.
31: And that leads me into my other point that we made early this year over summer when the government, state government came out and said, we're going to make school fees free for everybody. Okay. So if you're a double-income family doing very well, do you need free school fees? Politicians with mm-hmm. 2 or 3 kids going to school, do they need free school fees? No, they don't. And if it's $1,000, means tested.
0: Means tested, you're absolutely right, means tested.
31: If you're homeless and got 2 kids or 1 kid and don't mm-hmm. work, guess what? We're going to triple it for you. We'll make it free, but we'll also give you a $2,000 grant towards your school uniform. Or you might want to play sport with some of the kids, you know, something mm-hmm. like that. Don't give it to everybody. Not everybody needs it. You can't tell me these just I'll pick on the ministers or the politicians that have got 2-3 kids. They don't need it. I mean, direct the money where it's got to be. If the council took the same approach, direct the money where it's got to go, you could have most of those people off the street in a motel room, in a bed, having a warm shower with a heater on tonight. It's not a big ask.
0: And again, I say, feeling like human beings once more, because you wouldn't be feeling like a human being out on the cold streets of Adelaide or, you know, around the suburbs either. Because it's not just the city, it's not just North Adelaide, it's the suburbs as well with this homelessness.
31: Oh, yeah, I see it at Tiptree Gully, up near the library there. People going mm-hmm. there all the time, people near the council. It's huge. But I just saw a thing on the Victorian election coming up in November, and I know there's some polling with One Nation. They said One Nation, this was over 6,000 people they surveyed in Victoria, One Nation, 27% in front of both Liberal and Labor over there. And they said those sort of things, people are undecided. They sort of make up their minds pretty early. So it looks like Victoria could well be going to One Nation.
0: I believe it when I see it.
31: Yeah, so do I. But yeah, if the council's listening, Jane Lomax-Smith, you know, she's pretty switched on with most things. And, you know, like I said, it's great to have a new golf course in 12 months' time, and the fantastic new swimming centre they bought, that's fantastic.
0: Yeah.
31: We're going to have a beautiful MotoGP track built end of the year for next year. Bring the tourists in, but spend some money where you got to spend it. What's the point?
0: Well, the most vulnerable, that's what we've got to look after. We've got to look after, not forget them. Amelia's just texted saying, why is public transport not free for students in any case?
31: I don't know.
0: Well, I suppose the, you know, it's the money's got to come from somewhere, doesn't it?
31: Yeah, I thought children with a school pass public transport, I don't know how.
0: No, kids still have to pay. They've got the cards that they have to top up. It's kids, if they, talk to the driver and explain that they, you know, haven't topped it up or whatever, the drivers are understanding. The drivers are understanding, and they won't not take a school child on public transport. They won't do it.
31: No. And why couldn't there be a school pass that if your parents are struggling and you're financially in hardship, why can't you get a pass from the school?
0: Mm.
31: Here's a pass, free transport.
0: Just help
31: out those people that need it. That's what annoys me the most.
0: Yeah, yeah.
31: It's like, look over there, nothing to see here attitude, I think.
0: All right, Mary's just texted, had a family member going to buy a two-year-old home. Luckily, they had the sense to do a building inspection. The building report came back with issues, the main one being the stormwater was not connected, meaning that the house would eventually have major salt damp. This is a home with over a $1 million price tag. Builders are funding shortcuts, and it's not fair on any home buyers, and that's true too. The quality of homes we're seeing built now, they're not like they used to be.
31: No, they're getting built in record time as well.
0: Well, they are. And they're cutting corners.
31: Yeah, and it's going to be, you want to have good home insurance, but then sometimes these builders might not be around in 5 years either.
0: Well, there's that too. And they go into administration, and there you go. Lost your money.
31: All right, how many times are you on this week? What's happening tomorrow?
0: Well, Matthew's on for the remainder of the week, as far as I'm aware.
31: Yeah, right. No, good day, Yom. Like I said, Matthew's great in the mornings too.
0: She's my pick. Thanks for calling in. Thanks.
31: All right, see you, man.
0: Okay. Maria says, hey, Andrew, Israel will never be wiped out according to the scriptures at the appropriate time when the Lord Jesus returns to the earth for the second coming. He won't be coming as a meek, mild, and humble servant king. He will return as a warrior king, ready to fight for and avenge Israel against all its enemies, whoever those enemies are, according to the scriptures. Well, thank you very much, Maria, for your text. The text line is 0448 08 1395. It's we've just got over 1 hour left of your Monday night here on 1395 Adelaide's 5AA.
1: G'day, it's Ned McHenry from Early Breakfast here. 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
0: Open line topic here on 3095 Adelaide's 5AA. Keep those calls coming in on 8223 0000. What do we got? Just having a look at the temperature outside at the moment. It lets you know it's 13.4, but it feels like 11.8. Getting down to 11 overnight. Top of 16 on the way, and we can expect a shower or two, 2 to 7 millimetres of rain. Gail at Salisbury Heights. Hi, Gail.
8: Yes, good evening, Andrew. Lovely to speak with you.
0: And you too. Thanks for calling.
8: I've been quite busy last few weeks, various things, and busy working. But also, a couple of weeks ago, my dad had a mild stroke.
0: Oh, no, I'm sorry to hear that.
8: Thank you. He's at home. Back at home after spending a bit of time in the hospital. And luckily, he's not too bad, but he's still needing a little bit of extra care. And my sister and I are sort of tag teaming to provide that care.
0: Mm-hmm.
8: And we're both working. So, you know, it is very difficult. And you were just saying earlier, weren't you, about, you know, people as they get older and the health challenges that happen.
0: Yes.
8: Yeah, and the unexpected things that can occur that you just don't know. Mm. And so we could have, we're very lucky that Dad's okay, but at the same time, you know, he's had a little bit of deficit and he's needing extra care and we need to sort of be there. And it's very hard when you're working as well.
0: Oh, no doubt about it. No doubt about that, yeah. Because you can't just take time off and be there, and it's a lot of coordination when it comes to maybe doctor's appointments and things like that.
8: Yes, absolutely. And workplaces need to understand as well. They're usually pretty good about carers leave and things like that. So we're sort of juggling that at the moment. he's trying to regain his independence,
0: mm-hmm.
8: and, you know, but we don't want him to be at risk either. So it's a real difficult thing, and it's sad. And it's, you know, when your parent starts to have these health challenges, it's a sad awakening that, you know, we don't have our parents forever. We don't have our loved ones forever. And at some stage, something's going to happen. And, yeah, it's just very sad to see that, isn't it?
0: And that's the reality, unfortunately, Gail. That's the reality. Yeah.
8: Yeah, so we're hoping that he's got some rehab coming up, and hopefully he's going to regain some of his, you know, motor skills and things like that. But mm-hmm. it's just, yeah, really difficult for everyone. So that's that. And I heard you talking earlier, someone rang in about baling hay or something.
0: Yeah, it was Peter Manuel. Yeah.
8: So I don't know if I've ever spoken to you. Well, I live up here in Salisbury Heights, and I live on a little sort of acreage thing, and I've got magnificent trees around my property. Like, they're 50-year-old plus trees. And about 5 years ago, I mean, the neighbours here are great, but I had people move in to the left of me that knew these trees were here. No, these are beautiful, significant trees, and there's a lot of bird life in them. And the lady, soon after she moved in, came and spoke with me and wanted me to cut the trees down. I couldn't believe it.
0: Are you serious?
8: I am really serious.
0: She wants you to...
8: I was devastated. It really upset me so much.
0: That's just stupid.
8: It is, absolutely. And I said, look, you knew these trees were here when you bought your property next door.
0: Yeah, yeah.
8: And I said, furthermore, I spoke to the real estate agent when your house was for sale, saying, make sure the people that buy that house know these trees are here. Because what happens, some of them drop leaves.
0: Mm-hmm.
8: And I love leaves, and it doesn't bother me. But she said, the leaves. And the other thing she complained about, can you believe it, is the birds. She said, the magpies warble in the morning. I said, I love that.
0: That's what magpies do.
8: Correct. I said, it drowns out the traffic.
0: Yeah.
8: I said, I love it because I hear kookaburras, I hear magpies, and there's a lot of other birds that come in the morning. A lot of lorikeets come.
0: Mm-hmm.
8: They sounds like they're having a party in the morning, you know.
0: Right, yeah.
8: And
0: That's about being around nature.
8: Correct. You have no idea how much I love it. And, you know, it's so healthy. And I love the trees. They're so cool in the summer, Andrew. And this woman said to me, can you net the trees? I said, I'm not going to net a 20-metre mm-hmm. tree. Sorry.
0: Yeah.
8: I couldn't believe it. And these people are still there. So I am so annoyed about it. And I go out in my garden and I don't care if, you know, that. And she said, I'm going to take you to the council. I said, you can do what you want because they're on my property.
0: Oh, so it's
8: horrible.
0: That's
8: horrible.
0: It's really bad.
8: I know. Luckily, the lady's husband came over one day and apologised to me. He said, I'm so sorry my wife was rude to you. I said, well, look, thank you for apologising. I said, but, you know, you knew when you moved here, the trees were here. I'm not going to cut down these trees. Mm-hmm. They're beautiful. They were planted 50 years ago.
0: Yeah.
8: And I said, as long as I own this property, I'm the custodian of those trees. So that's my little beef about people moving to areas and complaining. Well,
0: yeah.
8: And this is a little hobby farm I've got here. So, you know, I don't have a rooster, but I've got some chickens and geese, and I love it. It's like being out on a farm, mm-hmm. but you're near the city. It's gorgeous. It's just lovely and it's healthy. And, you know, my nieces and nephews love coming here because they love it and it's healthy for them.
0: Well, it gives them a bit of taste of country life.
8: Yeah. And they're not on their phones. They're actually feeding the chickens and they're in the garden. And this is what we used to do as children. This is why, you know, when we were growing up, we did all those things. And we weren't on phones. And this is what I want to see. So I love that sort of life. But anyway, that's my neighbours to the left. The rest of them are fine, but these people that moved in, they knew the trees were here. So
0: yeah, how many acres are you on?
8: Two.
0: Two acres.
8: I've got here. Yeah. Just a little bit, but enough to be feel like you're in the country, but you're very close to the city. If it makes sense.
0: Yeah. You know? No, that'd be nice. Yeah. That'd be really nice. It's just lovely to have that amount of time. Room. Oh, yeah.
8: Yeah, and the trees have grown over the years. They're beautiful, a lot of bird life. I've actually got koalas in one tree. There's koalas, and who would want to get rid of that? I just It's beyond me, Andrew, how some people think. And I actually said to this lady, and I was half sarcastic but half real, I said, if you really like the sound of the traffic, I think you can get recordings of traffic noise to play.
0: Mm-hmm, mm-hmm.
8: If you don't like
0: well,
8: the
0: Well, you
8: birds.
0: Can. Yeah, yeah, yeah.
8: Yeah, yeah, yeah. So, and I said, why didn't you move into a city apartment or something mm-hmm. if you don't like trees? But anyway, that's just my little story there. Yeah, and also I just want to say hello to Lorraine because she's watching, she texted me and she said, I haven't heard you on the radio for a while. So
0: right.
8: Big hello to Lorraine. And,
0: oh, good on Lorraine, yeah.
8: I think it was her birthday last week. And also hello to Caesar, just hearing him on talking about mm-hmm. homeless people. And
0: yep.
8: It's such a scourge, isn't it, at the moment? And it has been for a long time, the homeless people in our city, and just seems to be getting worse. And I see a lot of beggars. Do you see a lot of beggars around shopping centres?
0: Yeah, I'm
8: now,
0: seeing
8: Andrew?
0: It more and more. I'm seeing it more
8: yeah.
0: and more. Yeah.
8: Yeah.
0: And it's
8: yeah.
0: it's really hard to see.
8: It is, isn't it? And you can't, you sort of feel guilty about walking past them, but you can't sort of help everybody.
0: Well, no, you can't. And if you give somebody some money, well, you know, what about, you know, we're all having to tighten up the belts.
8: That's right, that's right. So I just wish there was some sort of place people could go. I know we've got Hutt Street, but somewhere else. And again, like Caesar was saying, if the government looks at priorities, you know, caring for these vulnerable people or doing something, you know, just providing that for them would be really good. So, yeah. So anyway, Andrew, lovely to speak with you. And I will keep you updated how my dad's going as well.
0: Yeah, and also let us know how the neighbours are going, whether they, you know, get a little bit of common sense.
8: Yeah, and you know, I must admit, Andrew, it's very uncomfortable having that sort of thing because, you know, that woman has not spoken to me since she moved in.
0: Right.
8: And I've been here for many years, Andrew, so it's not my fault that I have a property here with beautiful trees and they've chosen to move in.
0: Yeah.
8: And I did say to her, but you knew the trees were here. Why did you choose the property next to my house? Why, you know, there's plenty of other places. You knew they were here.
0: Mm.
8: And I said, it's really unfortunate that you come here and you're asking the person that's here to chop down trees and change.
0: Well, and again, I say it's stupid because it is stupid.
8: It is.
0: It is.
8: And it's just ridiculous. And the other neighbours in the area know it because they know the story. Because they all know me, you know, it's a fairly tight little area here, and they all know me, and they just shake their heads and say, we can't understand it, why they would move into a place like this, and they all think it's lovely with the trees. So I'll let you know how I get on. I don't think if she wanted to take me to the council, go ahead, she'd have to take me to the small courts, and it would cost them money and time, and I don't think they'd come out winning because the trees are on my property.
0: Well, already established, yeah.
8: Correct. It'll probably be said to them that you chose to move here and trees do drop leaves.
0: Well, you hope that common sense would prevail.
8: Yeah.
0: Gail, Carol sent in a text saying you can ring My Aged Care to get some help for your dad.
8: Yes, yes. Thank you so much, Carol. Yes. Dad did have a My Aged Care package for light cleaning once a month, but I'm going to actually increase that and increase maybe when we're both working, when I'm working, when my sister's working, a carer just to come in and check on him. But no, thank you, Carol. It's really important that care in the home, isn't it, to provide for people and keep them in the home.
0: And keep them in the home as long as possible in their surroundings that they're used to. Rod has sent in a humorous comment. Hi, Andrew. The lady who moved into the house next to your last caller might be Peter Malinowskis's sister, Timber, chopping down the trees.
8: Yeah, well, I can tell you, as long as I'm here on this property, those trees will not be coming down. And they're magnificent trees. And we have koalas in one. There's the koalas.
0: Yeah.
8: And beautiful, you know, I've got crows and magpies warbling. And it's just gorgeous, but no way. And they can, you know, the neighbours can complain what they want and they can take me to the courts, but there will be no way these trees will come down there on my property. And some of them are on the boundary line. That's what she's complaining about.
0: Yeah.
8: But they would have seen that when they bought their property. You know, when you go for an inspection, you look at everywhere in the house and you look at the boundary lines on the yard, and they surely would have seen that. And who doesn't like trees? You know, like in the summertime, they're beautiful, and they're beautiful any time of year. And it's like being surrounded by nature here, Andrew, and that's getting rarer in our suburbs.
0: It is. Well, Sue sent me a message earlier on talking about what's happening on Silks Road and Gorge Road, and hundreds of dog boxes being built. There used to be market gardens up there. And I remember when I was growing up, there were market gardens everywhere along Gorge Road in around Atherston. And now it's just, like she said, dog boxes going up.
8: It's just sad what's happening all the infield. I know. It's just awful to see that.
0: Yeah.
8: And all the farming areas, they're being, you know, like at Mount Barker and things like that. It's just horrible. And that's just why I love living on a couple of acres. It's gorgeous. And I've got chickens here. I've got fresh eggs.
0: Oh, lovely. Geese. Good.
8: It's just beautiful. I feel like, you know that song of John Denver, "Thank God I'm a Country Boy"? Thank God I'm a country gal.
0: Gail, good luck with Dad, all right? Thanks for calling in.
8: Thank you so much, Andrew. Have a lovely night.
0: You too, Gail. Thanks very much. It's 14 minutes to 11, 1395 Adelaide's 5AA with Andrew Reimer. 8223-0000 is the number to call.
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0: Minutes away from 11 o'clock, 1395 Adelaide's 5AA, and just having a look at the text to see where we're up to. And I think we're up to date. Not quite. Antoinette says, hey, Andrew, maybe the lady wants to put a golf course there. Ha ha. Antoinette, yes, that could be it. That could be it. She wants to put a golf course on Gail's property. Thank you for that. Leo at Baraka. Hi, Leo.
20: Hello, Andrew. How
0: you going?
20: All right?
0: Yeah, I'm good. Leo, how are you going? All right?
20: Can you hear me all right?
0: I can hear you fine, mate. I can hear you fine.
20: Oh, that's good, Andrew.
0: Yep.
20: Andrew, if I get time, I want to talk about three famous people.
0: Three famous people. Who are they?
20: One's Billy the Kid.
0: Billy the Kid, yep.
20: Now, you know, I think it was 1881, Pat Garrett shot Billy the Kid, right?
0: Right.
20: Now, the story that I heard, or I watched a story on Billy the Kid, that when Pat Garrett shot Billy the Kid, that wasn't Billy the Kid, it was his mate.
0: Right, okay.
20: That's what I, this movie I saw, I watched on documentary about Billy the Kid.
0: Yeah, right, and okay.
20: And this lady did a survey on Billy the Kid. And and what happened was, Billy the Kid went and seen the governor, later on in life, to ask for a pardon, you know, like to forgive him or whatever.
0: Yeah, yeah.
20: And the governor wouldn't believe him.
0: That he was Billy the Kid.
20: So I watched a documentary about Billy the Kid.
0: Yeah, right, and okay.
20: And this lady did a survey on Billy the Kid. And and what happened was, she,

0: down the street in Texas where he lived and dropped dead. But he was, it was his mate, because there were two of them. It was Billy the Kid and his mate. I can't tell you his mate's name.
1: Right, okay. All right.
0: Now, listen, this thing, that's why you always have your doubts. Billy the Kid had, it was, let's say he was 6 foot tall. His mate was 6 foot tall. They both had the same, like, blonde hair, or what you want to call it.
1: Right.
0: And blue eyes.
1: Right, okay.
0: And when Pat Garrett shot Billy the Kid, when Billy Kid went down, Billy the Kid fell down on his face, belly down, you know what I mean, Andrew?
1: Yeah.
0: Then Garrett walked up to him, kicked him over with his boot and says, "Oh, yeah, that's Billy the Kid, bury him." And Pat Garrett got the reward, $10,000.
1: Well, there you go. So you saw that on a documentary, did you?
0: Sorry, Andrew, sorry?
1: You saw that on a documentary?
0: Yes, Andrew, on TV, I sort of believe in things like that can happen, yeah. But that's not impossible, you know what I mean, Andrew?
1: No, I suppose not. Yeah. But
0: it's not impossible. It could have happened, you know. Just because Pat Cat was a sheriff, they didn't care who he was. When it comes to money, they want to collect the money, don't they?
1: Well, of course. Of course. But he was, Pat Garrett, he was the lawman.
0: Yeah, and I'll be quick about this one too, Andrew. I want to tell you something else too.
1: Mm-hmm.
0: A little while back, about 12 months ago, it was on the news when they put the gun that Pat Garrett supposed to shoot Billy the Kid up for sale.
1: And? You hear me? And what happened then?
0: No, the gun that shot Billy the Kid was up for auction.
1: Right.
0: And I'm thinking they reckon it was going to go for $2 million.
1: $2 million? That's a lot of money.
0: Yeah, but, it's part of, I suppose it's a lot of money, but there's a lot of things that sell for millions of dollars, you know what I mean?
1: Yeah.
0: And I want to talk about another guy, too. I like talking about history and things like that, Andrew.
1: Mm-hmm.
0: I want to talk about Ned Kelly.
1: Yep.
0: Now, Ned Kelly was a bit of an outlaw, too, I suppose.
1: He was a bushranger.
0: But that's the word. I was going to beat me to it. Now, the reason, the reason Ned Kelly went like that, what I've been told or I've heard and things like that, his sister was raped by policemen. Did you ever hear that story, Andrew?
1: No, I've heard various stories about what turned Ned Kelly bad, rogue.
0: That's what I was told, Andrew. Mm-hmm. I'm not saying it's true. I'm not going to say it's not true because there's always that possibility. You know what I'm saying?
1: Yep.
0: And another one. Can I talk about another one, Andrew, if I've got time or not?
1: Yeah, you got a couple of minutes, yeah.
0: Good, Andrew. You know, Andrew, he died a few weeks ago, and I got a bit upset about it. Everybody's going to die. But what's his name? Chuck Norris, that's it.
1: Chuck Norris.
0: Yeah, the one that died, yeah.
1: Yeah. I didn't realise he died.
0: Sorry, Andrew?
1: I didn't realise he died.
0: Yes, you did, Andrew. He died a few weeks ago.
1: Right.
0: I think he was 83 or some 82. Well, I can't remember now.
1: Yeah. Charlie just sent me a message saying Pat's gun sold for $6 million and is the most expensive firearm sold in history.
0: $6 million, Andrew.
1: $6 million.
0: Yeah, they talked about on the TV. They said might go for $2 million. But they're not too sure, you know.
1: Yeah.
0: Sometimes they say one price and they could triple in price, you know what I mean?
1: Right, yeah, well, that's exactly right. You never know, do you?
0: That's right. But, $6 million. Ah, well, never mind. Yeah, maybe in 10, 20 years' time, if someone sells that gun, it could be worth $20
1: million. Yeah, there's always that possibility.
0: Yeah. Well, can it go up? Well, it can't go down, can it?
1: Well, it depends. It depends. Yeah. It depends on what sort of demand there is.
0: You reckon I might go down in price or I'll go up?
1: Yes, well, that's a very good question. What do you think?
0: Sorry, let me get back while I was talking. I was just having a bit of fun then, Andrew. Sorry.
1: Yeah, of course.
0: Now, I want to talk about... what's his name?
1: I've got news coming up with Bella.
0: How long? Andrew?
1: 20 seconds. You got 20 seconds.
0: Oh, black.

0: Andrew, Chuck Norris.
1: Yep.
0: I'll be quick as I can about this. Yeah, all different belts of different stages, you know, like belts.
1: Mm-hmm. Yep.
0: He was that brilliant, that guy. But Bruce Lee beat him easy. And when they went for the competition.
1: So yeah.
0: Oh, I'm very... Let me say what Chuck Norris had, how good he was, but Bruce Lee beat him so easy.
1: Yeah,
0: you know what
1: but
0: I mean?
1: Bruce Lee, he died a long time ago, and Chuck Norris, well, he's no longer with us, but he lived a longer life, so...
0: Yeah, but Chuck Norris went... Once Bruce Lee died, that's when Chuck Norris went to number one.
1: Yeah, that's right.
0: Yeah.
1: Leo, I've got to go.
0: See you, boy. Ta-da.
1: Thanks, Leo. Thanks for your call. All right, back after the news with Bella. 8223-0000 is my number.
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12: Down to 11 tonight. Showers easing tomorrow, 17. Good evening, I'm Ella Ruggiero. There are tributes tonight for actor Sam Neill after his death at 78. His family say his death was sudden and unexpected after recently overcoming blood cancer. He grew up in New Zealand, but we claimed him as one of our own. His list of movies is long and varied, from Dead Calm, My Brilliant Career and The Dish, to Jurassic Park, The Piano, The Hunt for Red October and Event Horizon. He played Michael Chamberlain in Evil Angels, opposite Meryl Streep.
13: I don't know what God wants anymore. You know? How could he take her? I thought I knew the answer, but I don't. I don't.
12: The Prime Minister has paid his respects, along with Richard E. Grant, David Wenham and Magda Zubanski.
14: And just shocked, because when I spoke to him not long ago, he was cancer-free and really happy and excited about life. So this is just devastating. And he's just a one-off, such a talented, classy, beautiful, wry, warm human being.
12: Professor Richard Scollier has been remembered as a compassionate and courageous Australian at his state memorial in Sydney. Chris McCarthy reports.
15: For all his achievements, it was Scollier's personal warmth which was most fondly remembered at the Opera House service. Friend since high school, Jim Finlay, says he was privileged to know the unprofessional Richard.
16: He was simply a bloody good bloke and my best friend.
15: A common theme permeating the tributes was the former Australian of the Year's fashion sense, his wife, Dr. Katie Nicol, reflecting on his love for track pants and UGG boots.
17: And he would wear the same items on high rotation for many years, if not decades.
15: Professor Scollier's children ending the service by thanking well wishers for sharing their love for him and encouraging all to continue his legacy of giving everything a crack.
12: A woman visiting from overseas has been clocked 65 k's over the speed limit. She was travelling at 175 in a 110 zone on the Stuart Highway at Pimba earlier today. The 23-year-old has copped a fine in excess of $2,100. Latest polling shows voter support for the coalition has increased at the expense of One Nation. The Resolve Political Monitor shows backing for One Nation has slipped 3 points to 26%. The coalition has seen its popularity rise by the same amount and now sits at 23%. Shadow Energy Minister Dan Tehan has told Sky he's focused on the job he has to do.
18: What we need to do is make the Labor government, Anthony Albanese and his Labor government, unelectable. So we've got a lot of work to do and we all know that.
12: Preschool teachers are reporting they're seeing more young children not willing to give new tasks a go. Child and adolescent psychologist Deirdre Bradner says it's not just children.
19: I think resilience in all of us is becoming a problem, not only preschoolers. We really don't want to have to do the hard work to get the outcome. And unfortunately, we're seeing more and more of that essential skill being lost in everyday lives.
12: The Michael Jackson biopic Michael has hit a milestone at the box office. The global takings have now passed $1 billion. Now turning to 5AA Sport. Adelaide Crows player Wayne Miller says he's feeling good after the weekend win, coming off a hamstring injury. The defender telling Roey and Timmy G the team are keen to face Sydney at the SCG.
20: It's going to be a huge test for us on Friday night. You know, it's one we'll look at a bit more closely tomorrow in terms of like seeing how they're winning and how they're playing. And yeah, we're pretty keen to get up there and show what we can do and really bring it to the best in the comp.
12: Port are set to face Frio this Saturday. And Essendon are facing a $50,000 fine after two young players reportedly made umpire contact during the club's loss to Brisbane on Sunday. Now the 5AA forecast. Down to 11 tonight, showers easing tomorrow, 17. Partly cloudy Wednesday, 16, and mostly sunny Thursday, also 16. On 5AA, always Adelaide.
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1: It is a Monday evening, and it's once again time to speak with the CEO of WEA, Leslie Venning. Leslie, lovely to talk to you once more. How are you going tonight, all right?
21: Thank you, Andrew. Nice to talk to you too.
1: Thank you very much. You're staying warm?
21: I am indeed. Got the fire lit and the cat is sitting next to me. She may or may not contribute.
1: All right. What's the cat's name?
21: Kiwi.
1: Kiwi.
21: Mm.
1: All right. That's different. Named after the fruit or after the...
21: She's the colour of the New Zealand kiwi.
1: Oh, right. Which one?
21: So nothing very...
1: Yellow or green?
21: No, the bird.
1: Oh, the bird. Okay. All right. I was thinking of the kiwi fruit. Hey, all right. Now, we're going to talk about a whole lot of different things. Let's start. I mean, you're talking about kiwis, and I was talking about kiwi fruit. Let's start with talking about home cooking, and in particular, Chinese home cooking. Yummo.
21: Indeed. We have quite a big range of cooking classes at the WEA, all sorts of different ethnicities. And this is a hands-on cooking session to introduce participants to authentic Chinese home-style cooking techniques, learn how to complete a balanced meal from scratch, including a fresh cold entree of smashed cucumber and woody mushroom, salad and a chicken dish with authentic fried rice, and it covers wok techniques, stir-frying tips and knife skills.
1: Well, that sounds great, and there's nothing like Chinese food, especially on a cold winter's night like tonight.
21: Indeed.
1: All right, digital and social media storytelling. Tell us more about that.
21: So if you think storytelling is just for books, it's not. Learn how to craft compelling content for Instagram, TikTok, YouTube and beyond. Explore micro-stories, serial narratives and transmedia techniques. The class contains practical exercises using mostly free tools to help you understand how to combine text, video and audio to create stories people will notice, follow and share.
1: That would be a good course to do, I think, for budding filmmakers and anybody interested in that sort of medium. Now, on a more serious note, when it comes to the computers and, tax time is here, Windows and Office, getting it under control.
21: If you feel a bit overwhelmed by Windows and Office, this beginner-friendly short course strips away the mystery with simple step-by-step guides on the essentials. No tech jargon, just practical tips. We kind of forget that there's still a portion of the community who did not grow up with computers in their hands with their rattles.
1: Mm-hmm.
21: And so there's still people who find computing a little bit overwhelming.
1: Well, it moves at such a fast pace too that it's hard to keep up. If you're not, you know, staying on top of it all the time, you fall behind because the advancements are so profound.
21: Indeed they are.
1: Something that's always caught my imagination, 3D printing. And I still can't get my head around how they do it.
21: Well, this is one that I love because I have a 3D printer.
1: Mm-hmm.
21: And when I first got it, I spent all my time explaining to people what you could create with it. And I used to use examples like, you know, I can replace the I can print new stove knobs for my mother or a hair comb. People just don't fully understand what you can do with it. This is a project idea. Bring your project ideas to life with this course designed for those with no 3D modelling experience. Learn how to create 3D models for printing. And then the basics are covered, navigation tools, sketching and features, how to document manage, how to use your models and parts, the assemblies, drawing and exporting files.
1: Learning foreign languages has always been a big part of the WA curriculum, and it's no exception this time round too. You're looking at Korean and Russian.
21: That's right. We've got about 25 different languages we teach at WEA, from little short courses to year-long courses, and these ones are a fun and travel for Korean. Mastering the basics of a foreign language can be easier than you think. Learn how to ask simple questions, talk about yourself, make inquiries and socialise. With some home practice, you should be able to make yourself understood by a native speaker if you're travelling. And then Russian beginner's conversation. This course is for students who've got no previous language, Russian language. It's designed to understand the Russian alphabet, basic grammar, common phrases and sentences that will help you develop your abilities to read and write in Russian, increase your vocabulary and gain confidence in holding simple conversations. And sometimes people learn this because they've got somebody in their lives that is a native speaker of another language, mm-hmm. and they want to be able to just learn a few simple phrases and things so that they can converse in the other person's native language. It doesn't have to just be for if you're travelling.
1: Now, you're also doing courses when it comes to understanding exchange-traded funds. Tell us more about that.
21: So the course covers ETFs, or for exchange traded funds for different asset classes such as gold and precious metals, fixed income, real estate, and Australian international share markets. So there's sort of your traditional shares people buy and sell, and then there's exchange traded funds as well as another asset class.
1: You really got something for everybody, haven't you, this time round, as always, too. But I'm looking at the list I've got in front of me. There's even an introduction to square dancing. So grab your partner, do-si-do, get in a circle and around you go.
21: That's right. So square dancing is a really good social activity. It's a way for people to make friends and meet people. My parents have square danced for over 30 years. And it's a way to keep your mind active, to keep your fitness level up, and learn, have some fun while you're doing it, basically. So you don't want to go to a gym, but want to have something that keeps your mind active and gets you fit. This is a course for you.
1: Next course we're going to talk about is really a great icebreaker. When you're meeting new people for the first time, or maybe you're at a party and you want to sort of impress people very quickly, and doing magic is one way of doing that.
21: Indeed. You can learn a few card tricks, some mind-reading skills, play with some sponge balls, how to levitate off the ground. I'm not sure we actually achieve that in a one-day class, but there's things there that you can learn to make some really interesting icebreakers at events.
1: Yeah, no doubt about that. And a lot of fun too, just conjuring up people's imaginations. Now, the energy codes, what's this all about?
21: So this is a workshop that introduces a powerful framework for understanding the mind-body-energy connection and reclaiming your natural state of wholeness. Through guided practices, reflective discussions, and real-world stories and examples, participants will learn how to shift from living in their head to fully embodying their energy and purpose.
1: That sounds quite amazing. It really does. You're talking about conversations and the impact conversations have on our relationships.
21: That's right. The tutor invites you into a transformative exploration of the unseen power woven through our everyday interactions, those that we have with others and also those we have with ourselves. Blending real-world stories, gentle science and grounded wisdom, we reveal how the words we speak and the energy we carry can shape our biology, our relationships and the lives we touch, often without even really realising what we've done.
1: Now, the next one, it's a lot to do with gut health. We're talking about the fermentation process and what's involved in fermentation of foods.
21: Correct. Learn how to make cultured foods through the fermentation process. The workshop is hands-on, where participants will learn how to make different cultured foods.
1: And we've got a couple of more courses that are coming up. Very Italian feel about them both. One of them, Making Pasta Workshop with Rosa and Friends, and the other one, an Italian winter menu with Roberto.
21: Indeed. So Rosa and Roberto are stalwarts of the WEA. In Rosa's class, it's assumed that you're a complete novice when it comes to making pasta. You make several different kinds of pasta using a pasta machine to make you confident, and then move on to things like ravioli and tortellini. And who doesn't like tastings at these classes?
1: Oh, very nice, yeah.
21: And then we have a winter menu with Roberto. Warm up your winter evenings with a cosy Italian cooking experience designed to bring comfort, flavour and good company. Celebrate the beauty of seasonal ingredients. Roberto will guide you through the creation of four hearty dishes. On the menu, you've got homemade gnocchi, a rich four cheese sauce with creamy risotto, a pumpkin risotto, slow cooked meatballs in tomato sauce, and a decadent pear and chocolate cake. You know, you can just go to that class to have dinner.
1: Well, you can. And do you get to wash it down with a nice glass of red?
21: Indeed.
1: Indeed. Beautiful. Well, Leslie, thank you very much. It's always great to talk to you, find out what's happening at WEA. And you enjoy your night with Kiwi, and we look forward to chatting with you again very soon.
21: Thank you, Andrew. Pleasure.
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9: We still got time to talk it over as well between now and around about 25 minutes to 12 here on 1395 Adelaide's 5AA. It is Andrew Reimer in the chair. Charlie is here as well, and looking forward to taking your calls on 8223 0000. Earlier on tonight, I was talking about John Schumann, former Red Gum frontman, joining Adelaide Parklands debate with new protest song. And one of Australia's most respected songwriters has entered the debate over Adelaide's parklands. And John Schumann, the Vagabond Crew, releasing a new protest song titled Ragtag Extremist Blues. Schumann, who rose to national prominence with Red Gum's famous 1983 anti-war anthem, I Was Only 19, says the new song is a response to what he describes as the government's appropriation of the parklands for developments, including MotoGP and the redevelopment of the North Adelaide Golf Course. The release comes as the Stop the Chop, Save the Adelaide Parklands petition moves closer to 10,000 signatures. Reaching that number would automatically trigger an investigation by the Legislative Review Committee, which would then report its findings to both houses of the South Australian Parliament. The petition is calling for works on the MotoGP redevelopment to stop and for areas including Possum Park and John E. Brown Park to be returned to the City of Adelaide. It also raises concerns over plans to remove 585 trees as part of the North Adelaide Golf Course development. State government maintains it has a clear mandate from voters, saying the golf course project was taken to the election and supported by South Australians. Premier Peter Malinauskas has argued the redevelopment will deliver a public facility for the community and create a tourism attraction in the heart of Adelaide. Schumann says his song is about everyday South Australians who are worried about the future of the parklands, rejecting the suggestion that protesters are simply a fringe group. He says the song was inspired by comments describing some opponents of the redevelopment as ragtag extremists, arguing they are instead concerned citizens speaking up for an important part of Adelaide's identity. All proceeds from downloads of Ragtag Extremist Blues will go to the Adelaide Parklands Association. Schumann and the Vagabond Crew will perform the song live at the Gov on August the 29th, with part of the ticket proceeds also supporting the association. So you'll be able to hear it live, as I say, at the Gav on August the 29th and go along and support it. But it's going to be interesting to see how much notice the government takes of these petition with the 10,000 signatures. When it reaches 10,000 signatures, and I believe it will reach 10,000 signatures, because remember the Repat hospital and the Rand government of the time. I'm sure the petition for that not to be closed was over 10,000, and it was ignored. They closed it, and the Liberals reopened it, but that's ancient history now because you kicked the Liberals out. Have a listen to this ragtag extremist blues from John Schumann, and tell me what you think about it.

0: What do you think? I reckon it's a good song. John Schumann, Ragtag Extremist Blues. And as I say, he'll be performing that live at the Gov on August 29th. Part proceeds supporting the Parklands Association. And, if you're against what the government is doing, you can obviously sign that petition. And hopefully the government will take some notice. Whether or not that actually happens, that's another story altogether. Got a text here. Hey, Andrew, BYD salesman told me it means build your dreams. I told him, looking at a 2026 car with a 2025 plate, it clearly means before your date. With Dimitri from Moana, I feel like driving there and do the clicking noise with three bottles like the Warriors. Dimitri, come out to play. Thank you very much to the person who sent in that text. Max says, you were saying before, countries being after our resources. And I won't finish off your sentence, Max, but it's very clever. Sandor says, DJT is always businessman first, president second. He said it himself, if he'd put president first, he would see how things really are and know what to do to fix it, bring paradise back to earth. Thank you, Sandor. Grigori says, I requested a meeting with our premier. My MP has written three letters requesting this meeting, and our premier does not respond. Therefore, he does not have the gumption to face me. I'll have to clean this up a little bit. I have held a police clearance for 40 years. What is he scared of? There's no excuse. Is he busy cutting down the trees himself? Or is he persisting, cutting me down to a point of sending me bankrupt? He knows what this meeting is about. He helps certain people, and many of us do not come into this equation. Similar to selective hearing. If he is listening, I would just like to directly say, Premier of South Australia, you ain't getting away with anything. All right. Thank you very much, Grigori. Stephen Panner is listening. He says, Leo from Baraka, you have it all wrong. Bruce Lee beat Chuck Norris, but it was a movie. If it was real life, Chuck Norris would beat Bruce Lee. Steven Seagal and Jean-Claude Van Damme, according to Google, he lost his first 10 competitive competition fights. Then of his remaining 158 fights, he won 156 and drew two, all against black belts and alike. Google says he would beat those other three martial artists legends. Thank you, Stephen. Nina at Devon Park says, evening, how are you? I have a slight problem with my freezer. Fridge has stopped working. It is a two-door Samsung, approximately 8 years old. I'm wondering if any of your listeners might be fridge mechanics who's available to come and give me some advice. Nina, we can't really do that because we can't, give out your details. We don't know who's going to turn up to your place, okay? Thank you very much. Peter A. says, Andrew, remember this song, Green Acres? New York is where I'd rather stay. I get allergic smelling hay. I just adore a penthouse view. Darling, I love you, but give me Park Avenue. Do-do-do-do-do-do-do. That was a good show. Dan, the Riddle Man, how are you?
1: Good, Andrew. How are you? Happy Monday.
0: Happy Monday to your tour. What do you know?
1: A little bit of everything and all of nothing. What did you think of the photos from Woomer and the stuff I sent you from Cooper Petey?
0: Yeah, it was good. It was good, yeah.
1: The stuff around that Pimba Roadhouse is interesting on the walls as well. With the Air Force patches and all the different badges and stuff that's been stuck around there.
0: Mm-hmm. So, it's got a long history. A long history. Yeah, hasn't changed much. It hasn't changed much over the years.
1: And did you hear on the news tonight about the woman from overseas?
0: Yeah.
1: Doing 170 kilometres along the Stuart Highway in Pimba.
0: And that's...
1: What an idiot.
0: Well, and that's being kind. That's stupid. Absolutely stupid. When you look at the state of some of our roads out there in the countries, and you look at the Horrocks Highway, the potholes on that, for example, you're taking your life into your hands when you're driving at speeds like that. It's stupid.
1: But it's not even that. It's the wildlife as well. Mm-hmm. Like a cow runs out on the road, and she's obviously in a small sedan.
0: Yeah.
1: Good night, sweet prince.
0: Mm-hmm.
1: Doing that speed.
0: Yep.
1: You know what I mean? As it was, like when I was travelling to Coober, there was an Indian family that hit Roo in the afternoon.
0: Yeah.
1: He had to be air flown out of there, you know what I mean? Just because they don't know how to react to wildlife on the road.
0: No, they don't, no.
1: If you're going too fast, what are you supposed to do?
0: Well, you've got nowhere to go.
1: There is nowhere to go, you know what I mean? So, yeah, that sort of speed is, and whatever possessed to do that sort of speed is beyond me. Like, if she's over from overseas, like, is she thinking it's 10 miles, 110 miles? I was trying to work out the maths. That's still doing more than most speed limits around the world. So, unless she came from the German Autobahn, who knows?
0: That may have been the case, but even if it was the case, you adapt to your environment. You look at the road rules. There's signs everywhere which say what the speed limit is.
1: Yes.
0: And you'd have to have some understanding. If you got an international license, you'd have to have some understanding about what the road rules were.
1: Well, again, there's no means testing to have an international license once you come into the country. That's the problem as well. So they just go on the merit that you've got a license from another country, you're free to travel on our roads, but yeah, you're supposed to obey to the rules.
0: Mm-hmm.
1: So that obviously is in terms of interpretation as well. So, but also, I just wanted to touch on Samuel quickly as well. So he was also in the hunt for Red October with Sean Connery.
0: Yes. He didn't have a major part apparently, but he was in the movie.
1: No. He was in the movie. But, yeah, Attack Force Z that you mentioned, you know, year that came out?
0: 1982.
1: Yeah.
0: Mm-hmm.
1: you're showing your age. But he has done some two new movies in the last couple of years, which will maybe not even be out yet. So
0: there's going to be a couple of his movies coming out this year.
1: Yeah, so one's coming out earmarked for 2027, which is a Godzilla and Kong movie. But one of the, apart from The Dish, he's obviously done a lot of working dog sort of Australian movies, which has been fantastic. If you haven't seen Rams, go and do yourself a favour. Michael Caden and Sam Neill, very funny movie.
0: Mm.
1: Yeah, so, but anyway, mate, I just wanted to touch on those couple of points. And, I'm glad I was able to relive some memories of the ghost shell, which is Woomera, for you.
0: Yeah, I still want to get up there, have a bit of a look around myself, just for nostalgia's sake.
1: Yeah, that's it. But, as we sort of message you back and forth, nothing much has changed in terms of the infrastructure over the years anyway, you know what I mean?
0: So, no.
1: All those Air Force accommodation and stuff, it's all still there. But like we've been mentioning earlier, with putting homeless in these sort of areas, it can't happen. Because
0: no, it's not practical.
1: It's a bit like the Baxter Detention Centre of Melbourne. Mm-hmm. That's an army-used base. And they do training out there quite often on a regular basis type thing. So these places are there for a reason, and in the remote places where it's not going to affect the everyday person, you know what I mean?
0: So,
1: and that's where they do their training and things,
0: Dan,
1: like that.
0: So. We got to go, Dan. But listen, thanks for calling in. It was good to talk to you.
1: No worries.
0: All right, you drive carefully.
1: Yes.
0: Stay safe.
1: Take it easy, mate.
0: You too.
1: Bye-bye.
0: Thanks very much. Charlie, thank you very much for being out there and keeping everybody under control. Thank you very much for your texts, your messages, and your calls. It's been an interesting night. There's no doubt about that. I look forward to your company on the weekend. I'll be back Saturday night and Sunday night. Saturday night after the footy, round about 9:45, and Sunday night, 9:00 till midnight. Till then, do take care and do take extra care out there on the roads.
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11: 82 is our telephone number for those in Perth. The reason you're here is the same reason we are here, to keep you updated, keep you entertained, keep you informed, and just chat as we have this brand new day together. 133693, he's a birthday boy, he is Nation Kosh, the little thing we call pets and jets, goes like this.
12: I lit up the airwaves, here is my request.

0: And Nathan, many happy returns, my son. Many happy returns.
1: Happy birthday to you. Happy birthday to you. Happy birthday, everybody. Happy birthday.
0: There you go. It's all done in one hit. Now you can go home.
2: All right, thank you. Yeah. It seems like last week I've had my time and I'm off.
0: That's it. Done and dusted.
2: Done and dusted. Thank you for your wishes.
0: Now you're about to turn the big 50, which is exciting.
2: Let's see if I can remember the big 50. Oh, my goodness. Long, long, long time ago.
0: Who was I talking to just in the last week or so? Might have been week two of the break. The idea of, might have been Tom Percy in Perth, now that I say that out loud. Morning, Tom. And we're talking about the idea of retirement.
2: Yes.
0: And the point of retirement. Do you consider retirement? Do you embrace the idea of retirement? Or do we just linger longer? And enjoy yes. every single moment of what we do.
2: Well, I think these days things have changed. I mean, once upon a time you'd hit the whatever age, the magic age was, and then that was it. Off you went, and then sort of mowed the lawn and painted the house and went down to the RSL and did whatever.
0: But the RSL.
2: Yes.
0: We went to the
2: Played
0: RSL.
2: The pokies.
0: That was as good as life was going to get at that stage.
2: It was.
0: Where's Dad? The RSL.
2: Yeah, yeah.
0: In my family, it was the Bowls Club.
2: The Bowls Club.
0: Where is he? He's now the president of the Bowls Club.
2: Yeah, that's right. And he's playing with his balls in the corner there.
0: Which he's done for his entire career.
2: That's fantastic. Some of his best work.
0: Some of his best work was done in the Bowls Club.
2: In the Bowls Club.
0: That's fantastic. apart from all that, all well and happy and joyous.
2: Yes, all is well. But now I think, I mean, it's a topic for our listeners for sure about it has changed. The nature of work has changed and changing. And I think that, we transition in different ways now. I mean, this is your retirement job, probably in a way. And certainly in aviation internationally, you hit 65, you're out the door, and that's the nature of other countries who have age limits. We don't here anymore. And there are certain countries that don't, like, you know, New Zealand and some of the Pacific Islands, Singapore, places like that, you can still keep going. But there's a big stink in the States because they're short of experienced pilots and they're saying, well, why knock them on the head at 65? Let's up the age to 67. I don't see why not. It depends. One of the big things, say, in our job is that we get put through the simulator four times a year. We have checks. We're with a... You know, we do emergency procedures, revisions, all of that kind of thing. So if we're starting to deteriorate, and people change, some people do start to go backwards, some earlier, some later, some like yourself, not at all. And I think it's as long as we meet the standard and everything's fine, there's no reason why we can't keep going. When I was over at Freight, Qantas Freight during COVID, there were a couple of our guys who were 75, 76, and they were awesome. So I think it really depends on the individual as to how it goes. But I think we all, with the fact that we live longer these days generally, I think it's important to have something into which to transition or something to do, because I think it's really important. Yeah. If you're just sitting around and you know, watching Netflix all day, then you deteriorate. Whereas if you've got a reason to get up, and it doesn't have to be for full-time work or anything, I think, you know, you can have a full and happy retirement and do some of the stuff that you didn't do while you were working.
0: And that seems to be the real joy about that. And what you can do for t'others
2: yes.
0: as well seems to be one of the things. So what we were talking about, I wish you were here yesterday, you would have loved it. We were talking about coaches and buses right across Australia
2: yes.
0: because I got the Greyhound bus from Brisbane down to Coolangatta.
2: Yes.
0: How much?
2: It'd have to be a couple of hundred.
0: $45.
2: Wow.
0: It's pretty good, isn't it?
2: That's excellent.
0: $45.
2: Yes.
0: So
2: first
0: I was well, that's right. Right down the back of the bus, as far back as you can. Right next to the twink. directly opposite the twink. But at least I got to meet everybody.
2: Yeah, good. Trip, yes, and you know, the fact that you charge them a dollar every year. That's, yeah, that's right. It.
0: If you could just put a coin in here, that would be helpful.
2: Yes.
0: But the point of that was lots of callers, one in particular said there's a very well-known coach operator and mechanic, and I can't remember in which state, whether it was Victoria, whether it was South Australia or WA. Not important to the story, I guess, but they've been in the business their entire life and still at 99 or 100,
2: yes,
0: still working in with the coaches, mechanically as well?
2: Yeah, I saw a story about someone as well recently, and if that's what you love and if that's your world and whatever and you're still capable of doing it, then why not, I say.
0: Come and join us wherever you are, right across Australia, 133 693. And as I said earlier, those are the text line, which is great for us, 0477 693 693. Artie, you know it's his birthday. You reminded us because, frankly, we all forgot.
2: So did Nathan. So many of the things. I mean, geez. Anyway.
3: Hey. Oh, sorry, good morning, Tony and Nathan, and happy birthday for yesterday. Yes, I did remind him, and hello, Jay. Anyway, I was just wondering, Nathan, with the Telstra outage, did you have any affected flights with the discrepancies on the time schedule?
2: No, it didn't make any difference to us. Our times and clocks and things run off GPS, so GPS was still going. So we don't use things like the mobile network for that kind of stuff. Obviously, it made some difference once we got on the ground and needed to make calls and couldn't. But no, it didn't affect us in aviation. No,
0: so you couldn't make calls
2: on the ground, same as everybody else when the outage occurred.
0: So I didn't have a problem.
2: Didn't you?
0: No.
2: Well, you're not with Telstra. It doesn't matter.
0: Yeah.
2: Oh, you are? Yeah. Okay. There you go. Yeah, I think it varied a lot, and I'm not quite sure exactly how much of the network, and I guess there'll be an investigation and they'll have a look at what happened and why it happened. But obviously the most, a lot of critical things, the 000 numbers, and especially after the debacle that there was it last year or even earlier this year with one of the other carriers that had an issue and people couldn't get their 000 calls through. That's pretty scary. But also a lot of businesses that, you know, rely on, PayWave and that sort of thing, the tap and go, that kind of stuff.
0: Phenomenal.
2: They couldn't make any money, which is not good.
0: Which I think you and I have talked about, haven't we, where in a crisis, none of us expected that, but you can imagine in a crisis, some things that will happen down the track, maybe in our lifetime, maybe not, where the flick of one or two switches could effectively close down a community.
2: Oh, easy. Easily. And I said that, and I think we had a big warning. I think we had a big warning of that just not long ago with that CloudStrike thing with the security and so many companies involved, and that really caused mayhem. The banks couldn't operate. You had some of the airlines were down, some that worked on different systems. It was all right, but, yeah, it caused all sorts of delays. And even you couldn't buy anything in the supermarket. They couldn't scan the groceries, so people were just leaving trolleys there. So I think we've got so much attached to the internet these days that I reckon if someone from somewhere decided they wanted to cause us mayhem, all you do is shut down the internet and we're cactus.
0: We are cactus, and we know exactly what happens when we're cactus. Wherever you are, come and join us, 133 693. Sam Neill, sadly.
2: Yes.
0: So we'll talk to Shane A. Bassett, who's our regular movie contributor, of course. We'll talk to Shane about that as well. Plenty of time for your calls. For those that are waiting, stay right where you are. Do not go away. It's all part of Australia Overnight.
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2: Right across Australia, nice to have your company. Listening to 3AW yesterday afternoon, Nathan.
3: Yeah.
2: And heard the story that the great man had passed away, Sam Neill.
3: Yes.
2: Just prior to the news, just prior to 2 o'clock, I think, from memory. Anyway, and there was a sudden, I was sort of taken aback because I don't think anybody expected it.
3: No, because I think he just announced recently that he was cancer-free, and we thought, you know, that's he's got a few good years left and he's still been working all the way through to the end. So, yeah, very sad.
2: Any favourites? I mean, a fantastic body of work.
3: Oh, unbelievable. All the way back, I just read a few of his movie credits back from back in the day, and he was in Dead Calm all those years ago, the movie, of course, that started Nicole Kidman on her way. But I think the most enjoyable thing I saw of him recently wasn't actually in a movie, but in the series Peaky Blinders, where he played a detective. He played a pretty nasty sort of character who... Well, if people haven't watched it, I won't disclose. But it's, he's a great character in that, as with everything that he did, from playing a nice guy to a bad guy to whatever. I mean, isn't that the whole...
2: He was versatile.
3: Yes, exactly.
2: And therein lies the joy, I guess. Our regular contributor, we catch up at least once a week, is Shane A. Bassett. We loved him. He will be sadly missed, Shane A. Bassett.
4: Yeah, hey, good evening. Thanks for having me in. Yeah, I heard it on the radio myself. I was on the way to the Odyssey, a big screening of that tonight, and then I heard it on the radio. I couldn't believe it because, as you say, he was okay. Like, all reports were that he beat it and he wasn't in any distress and everything was going fine, but it was such a short, sudden thing, and he was so loved. It was devastating for me because I'd spoken to him on several occasions and he's just such a great guy.
2: An enormous body of work, and it wasn't until probably we saw a lot of that on the news last night, and you're reminded about things like My Brilliant Career would be another one, and some of those early things, that the Hunt for the Red October was a phenomenal film, and the much-loved Death in Brunswick.
4: Oh, yeah, Death in Brunswick's a classic cult comedy. Hunt for the Red October, 1990. What a film. And, I mean, Robbery Under Arms and My Brilliant Career. My Brilliant Career really did sort of set him and Judy Davis on a trajectory. Late 70s, 1979, I think that was, from memory. But The Piano is another one, of course. Brilliant Kiwi film. And Jurassic Park, and, you know, there's so many great movies, and he didn't just work in Australia. He did a lot in the last decade, but he had been around the world, working in the UK, Europe, with so many great directors, fine directors and co-stars. Laura Dern and Jeff Goldblum were very close, two of his Jurassic Park co-stars. Jeff Goldblum and he used to hang out all the time and post great videos online. And one time I got to interview him, I was interviewing him and Michael Caton together, and it was for a movie called Rams. And we were in a Rocks, at the Rocks in Sydney at a pub, and we're in this little sort of mini function room kind of thing. And there's a lot of colonial buildings and old school buildings. If you know the Rocks in Sydney, it's a very old fashioned place. It looks great. And we're in the middle of the interview, and all of a sudden this group, this like tourist group, comes in with a tour guide, and because they probably still do at this pub, but it's a heritage listed pub and they do walking guides for tour groups. And they just came in the middle of the interview. Sam stood up, said hello to them all, had a quick word, and then they were on their way again. So that's the type of guy he was. It was really nice to know him.
3: And isn't that great that so often we hear horror stories about people who, once they're off the screen and they're difficult, and they're this and they're that and they're the other, but to actually find out that the legend matches the person is, I think that's really not, well, extra sad, I suppose, that he's passed, but nice to know that you can be a star of that magnitude, but yet still be a decent person and still take the time to stop and talk to people, to random strangers.
4: Big smile on his face. I've seen him at like actor awards and other red carpets for various movies and things, and he never ever said no to anyone who wanted an autograph or

0: levels, you know, talk to him, to the press, or just a fan. And you mentioned Peaky Blinders. He did a lot of TV. The 12 is another really good show that he was the judge on.
1: Yes.
0: If you haven't seen that, there's another great one.
1: Yeah, and working all the way through. Isn't it funny, you know, he would have retired quite happily, and I hope that he sort of wasn't working because he needed the money anymore, but it's just in his blood and just wanted to do it and continue to entertain and continue to play his craft, and was as good as ever right to the very end.
0: Yeah, he'd pop up in blockbusters, you know, like Thor, for, you know, a 10-15 minute cameo or something, and then he'd be in like this little independent film like Hunt for the Wilder People, which is a brilliant film if you haven't seen that. I'd read his book. It came out a couple of years ago. It's called Did I Ever Tell You This? And it just chronicles his whole life, and there's some really great stories and yarns. He loves sport. Of course, you know, he's born in Ireland, but loved the All Blacks, loved rugby union. And me and Brian Brown had been in several, four movies together, maybe five. Best of mates. So I can imagine Brian Brown must be doing it a bit tough, as well as, you know, just about everyone else who's worked with him.
2: You would be. And you look at the thing that I love about him, guess what? He was a passionate winemaker.
0: Yes, he was. That's right. He had a winery, didn't he?
2: Yes.
0: I'm sure he did.
2: Two paddocks.
0: Right.
2: Two paddocks.
0: That's right. Yeah.
2: And he was growing primarily Pinot and Riesling. And I don't remember tasting it, may have, but I'm told really quite an extraordinary wine, certainly the Pinot Noir.
0: Right. Well, I'm sure people will be searching for that now too. But I do now remember him talking a lot about his wines and doing little videos. Big on social media. He was always there. I don't know whether he was talking to fans or not, but he was always posting some fun videos of himself and with friends and family, and also, you know, co-stars and other people when he was on film sets. He's got two movies in the bag that are out, not out till next year. There's a new Godzilla movie that was filmed up in Queensland. He must have some sort of a role in that, because he's in that, and another smaller independent film called The Last Resort, which was filmed over in the Philippines. So, yeah, those two movies aren't due for release until 2027. So we've got a couple of chances to see him one more time on the screen, I guess.
1: Yeah, well, isn't that, I'm sure there'll be massive sales for people just sort of trying to say goodbye, I suppose, just see the end of his work. But, you know, in all the years, so we've done it with everybody else, but we were never able to claim him as our own, were we? He was always New Zealand.
3: We tried.
1: Mm-hmm. We filled him up with Pavlova and Crowded House and Russell Crowe and everything else. Nope.
2: That's right.
1: Never.
2: Well, I think we got Russell, didn't we?
1: We did.
0: I think we're pretty close to getting Russell. And I'd say, Sam, he loves Australia. He mentions it a lot in the book.
2: Yeah, he does. Yeah.
0: He was in this movie. He was in a movie called Event Horizon. And on his uniform, it's a science fiction film, and on his uniform he's got, like, the flag, the Australian flag. And he asked if he could actually replace it from the Union flag to be replaced with the Aboriginal flag. Because it was set in the future of, you know, in the 2040s or something, and it was permitted, and it was a little iconic moment that he got changed for that particular movie, which I thought was pretty cool.
2: Lovely shot that you just sent through, Michael Caine, together with the great man, and that doesn't look to be that old photo. It looks pretty recent, presumably.
0: That was the pub. I've got a few photos of Sam, but that particular one was with Michael Caine and Sam Neill, and we're in that pub.
2: Yeah.
0: And we sat and talked for a good half an hour, 40-odd minutes, and when we were done, he still kept talking to me, and then he'd recognise me times after that, like I said, on carpets and things, and I never wanted to take too much of his time up, but it was a pleasure always chatting to him.
2: It's always good to talk to you. We'll do it again later in the week, my friend.
0: Thanks for having me. Bye, everyone.
2: Are you allowed to say what you had a look at last night, or are we going to hold that off until later in the week?
0: I'm not allowed to review it, but I saw The Odyssey. So, huge film that's out this week, directed by Christopher Nolan.
2: The Odyssey.
1: Odyssey.
0: The Odyssey.
2: Odyssey.
0: The Odyssey.
1: Yes.
0: Okay. Yes.
1: The
0: Odyssey.
1: Iliad and the Odyssey, based on that, isn't it?
0: Yes, it is. Yeah, it's nearly 3 hours long, and all I'll say is it mesmerised me. I really enjoyed it, but I can't say anything else.
2: We can do that maybe on Thursday morning.
0: Yes, okay. Definitely.
2: Well,
0: thanks, Tony.
2: Good on you, mate. Bye. Shane A. Bassett, tribute to the great Sam Neill. Look at all these texts. I love Sam and The Dish.
1: Yes, The Dish, another one.
2: Fantastic. Sam Neill, lovely, kind, talented man. Thank you, Rod.
1: But Marion mentions as well that his name was Nigel, his real name.
2: Nige.
1: And I happened to just be reading why he changed it, because in his school class, there were a number of Nigels, and so somehow or other it just ended up as Sam.
2: Sam.
1: And he was Sam ever thus.
2: Yeah, and I did read something too about why he went with Sam.
1: That I don't know. But
2: and it was something as simple as, you know, it's a bit like my granddaughter calls me Jack.
1: Okay.
2: Jack McManus. I think I might go with that.
1: There you go. All right,
2: was,
1: Jack.
2: I think it was that simple. Somebody started to call him Sam, and then he adopted the storyline of Sam from memory. Anyway, somebody let us know.
1: Yes, indeed.
2: Wherever you are, around Australia, nice to have your company. Sells in South Australia. Sandra Justin will come to you as well. 133693. Tis Australia overnight.
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2: Thank you for all those people sending notes, including this one that says, Tone, Nathan, never go on holidays again. Never leave us again. There's a little bit more to do with bubble-headed booby, but I don't know what that means. Wasn't that a line from Lost in Space?
1: It was. That was Dr. Smith used to refer to the robot as the bubble-headed booby, didn't he?
2: Bubble-headed booby. Sal, good morning.
10: Good morning, Tony. Tony, I've got two vet questions to ask Nathan, but before I do that, could I just make a comment about what you were saying just a while ago about nicknames?
2: Please.
10: Well, many years ago, well, we've got four sons, but many years ago, my husband came home. He was a police officer, and he came home, and he never used to always come home and say, the really bad names that people called him, but something must have struck him funny these days. And I think our boys might have been 14, 15, 17, something like that at the time. And he came home, was sitting at the tea table, and he said he went to put the handcuffs on somebody today and they called him an effing dickhead. And, you know, our boys laughed. And from that day on, my husband had a nickname from our four boys called Dick. And, you know, that was short for dickhead. And when he passed away 12 months ago, the day the ambulance were here, it was very bad. And the third eldest son got here first. And he walked in the bedroom while all the paramedics were here. There was four of them. And James walked in and he said, "Oh, what's happened, Dick?" And one of the female paramedics said, "Why do you call him Dick?" and told the story. And they laughed. They thought it was fun. And from there on, they just called him Dick.
2: Forever known as Dick. Tell us about, do you have a puppy or a pussycat that you want to discuss with Nathan Kosh?
10: I've got an English Cocker Spaniel. Mm. He's 4 years old. And when my husband was here, he used to lay on the couch and lay across both our laps.
1: Yes.
10: But in the last 12 months since he's been gone, what he's been doing, and I did ring up our local station today, they had a vet on, and I asked the same question. I'd like to know what he's doing now is he comes right up close to me and he sits upright on his backside and puts his head on my shoulder. And I'm starting, because I'm not young either, I'm 83, and I'm just starting to wonder, should I find a home now before I go? Because the older he gets, he's going to fret, isn't he?
1: Look, that's a very difficult question to answer. I don't think there's one size fits all. But if you feel that maybe he's going to be too much for you, you can start the process so that the transition's easy rather than, you know, just sort of boot him out somewhere or other. And if you do think that you'd rather do that, if you can find someone that's going to take him and maybe start to slowly introduce him to them, and then over a period of time you can spend a day with them and a couple of days and more, and then maybe as he transitions to their place you can visit him there, and then that way hopefully it won't be so traumatic for him if you feel that you're not able to cope with him. The other way to go is, I'm sure there are going to be people around and home help that could help you to look after him and keep him with you if you don't want to, you know, surrender him to anywhere. And then I think it is a lovely idea of yours to be able to say, well, he may well outlast me, and so I want to make sure that it doesn't just be a switch off and then he's sort of left with nothing. Obviously, he cared for the both of you, and the fact, you know, he's now found a different way to show his attachment to you. So maybe a transition would be the way to go if you feel that, you know, yeah, that would be best for him.
10: I can cope with him, but I'm frightened. I don't want to leave him behind to fret. But with our four boys and daughter-in-laws, there is a couple of them that will take him because the other two have got their own dogs.
1: Sure.
10: But they're the sort of people that sometimes forget to close their front gate, and I'm frightened he might get out of the road.
1: Well, you know, I think you can read them the riot act now, and you know, try and have him spend some time over with them and then with your grandkids, and you know, he'll be used to the fact that that's sort of kind of a second home transitioning to a first home. But yeah, I'd certainly be hopefully once he's over there, if he's going to be spending time over there, that they won't forget to shut the gate because he is going to be around. But yeah, I think if you've already figured out that it's going to be one or other of your children, then a great thing is to get him used to them and attached to them and spending time over there. And then it's not going to be as traumatic for you if you're not able to have him anymore. Or likewise with for him, that, you know, he knows where he's going to be going, and it'll be just a change rather than a complete upheaval of his life. So that's a great thing that you're doing in thinking about what you want to do with him down the track. So I think if you've already got the homes sort of figured out for him, now's the time to just start making a bit of a transition. So if it reaches a point where you're not able to have him anymore, that it's not going to be such a big deal for him. But what a lovely thing you're doing.
2: It is,
1: you know,
2: yeah.
1: Thinking of him.
2: Well done, Sally. Thank you. Keep in touch. Let us know. Keep in touch and keep up to date as to what happens. Sandra, good morning.
11: Good morning. Nathan, this is one for you as the pilot.
1: Yes.
11: The other day on the news, the plane was in the air and the window broke or was blown out.
1: Yeah, yeah, yeah.
11: And one of the passengers had his head out sort of thing. As a pilot, knowing that, how do you feel? What do you do? Where do you, I mean, how would you feel knowing that that was happening on the plane you were flying?
1: Yes. Look, you know, one of the things that we are taught is to be absolutely focused, and we would leave that to the flight attendants to deal with in the cabin, and hopefully there'd be someone medical in there as well to help the poor person who was that way. But our job is to fly the aeroplane. And so our job would be to figure out where's the best place where we can go, where we can land and then be able to get help, and obviously somewhere close by, because it had an engine failure. That was a Ryanair aircraft, and one of the blades actually departed the engine and went out through the protective barrier and then ended up hitting the window, and the window came out and the aircraft depressurized. So your job is not to worry about the passenger in that sense. Your job is to worry about everybody else and including the passenger, and then to get them on the ground. I've asked that exact question even more relevant with Royal Flying Doctor pilots, because they're able to see it and be so close to it, and they're there to go and pick up someone quite often who might be in a life-threatening situation. And they've said, we just have the ability to switch ourselves off from it. Our job is to fly the aeroplane.
2: Almost to remain detached?
1: Almost remain detached. You're on the ground, detached, yes, of course. Once you're on the ground, then, you know, you can deal with all of that, but they can pull a curtain across. They can switch off communication with the flight nurses and doctors, and so they, you know, don't pay too much attention to what's happening in the back, but their job is to keep it safe, and that's our job as well. So once we're on the ground, of course, we'd be concerned for the person, but our job is to get the aeroplane safely on the ground.
2: Does it make sense, Sandra?
11: It does, but was the man still had his head out when the plane landed?
1: I'm not sure. I think once they got down low enough, then the pressurisation differential would be such that they would be able to bring him back in. I haven't heard further. A colleague of mine from Ireland said that they believe that he was in hospital, but
11: yes,
1: I'm not 100% sure. Someone will know, but, you know, he's got a story to tell, that's for sure. But, yeah, I think the fan blade departed the engine, and unfortunately for him, just ended up going through the window. And then,
11: Nathan,
1: know, causing depressurization. Yeah.
11: Just talking to you, I've just had a thought. If a child had been sitting in that seat, I mean, if a grown man got dragged out, I mean, I don't know, my imagination goes a bit wild, but I was just thinking, what if a child had been sitting in that seat?
1: Yeah.
11: The ramifications, I don't know, I hate to think about it.
1: Well, you know, if they're small enough, then they could easily. But, and this is why we, every flight, and unfortunately, you know, I see I passengered earlier yesterday back from Sydney, and, you know, always watch. We always keep our eye on the safety demonstration. It's beholden on us to do that. If we don't, who will? But the vast majority of people are just, you know, in their phones or just not paying any attention. But one of the things that we always say when you're seated, leave your seatbelt done up. Leave your seatbelt, even if it's a bit looser, and then that would, you know, prevent anything like that from happening. And you just see it time and time again when aircraft go through turbulence and, you know, sadly people get injured. Why were they injured? Because they weren't wearing their seatbelt.
2: Yeah,
1: now,
2: there it
1: if
2: is.
1: You're walking down the aisle going to the bathroom, or for the flight attendants that are doing what they're doing, standing up, that's one thing. But if you're just sitting in your seat, leave your seatbelt done up, please, everybody. Please.
2: How long have we've been saying that?
1: Yes.
2: Yeah. So, Sandra, got to fly, but good to talk to you. That Boeing 737 schedule from, how do you pronounce that?
1: Thessaloniki.
2: Yeah.
1: To Memmingen in Germany. Window dislodged. And just thinking, I saw the engine as well, and it didn't look so flash. So my understanding was that the blade went through the window, unfortunately, and that's what took the window out.
2: Yeah.
1: But that's not what they're saying there. But I certainly got some footage of a very damaged engine.
2: Looks like it, doesn't it?
1: Mm-hmm.
2: It is Nathan Kosh. I'm Tony McManus. Nathan Kosh, as you may or may not know, is a Qantas captain and a vet. That's why we call this little segment Pets and Jets. If you would like to jump on board, plenty of room for you. 133-693. We'll get to those texts as well. If you're sending a note, 0477-693-693.
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2: Little note from Rod, ending in 635. Thank you, Rod. Guys are working well together, pure magic. Thank you, Rod. Very kind of you. And we get the guest as Nathan Kosh to compliment the program. And God only knows this program needs complication.
1: Complimenting you in a complication.
2: Complication.
1: Complimenting.
2: So to the fact that I'm being...
1: It's complicated enough.
2: Thank you. It's complicated, yeah. Justin, morning. Hi.
24: Good morning, Tony, my favourite pilot.
2: There it is.
24: Yeah, there it is. The long flight from London to, I think it's Melbourne or Sydney. When is that starting?
1: October next year, I believe. It'll be Sydney-London and London-Sydney. And then eventually they'll be doing Sydney and New York as well and back. So 20-odd hours. It's not happening just yet, but the launch has been going on and I presume ticket sales will be available for people to book in advance to go all the way in one hit.
24: Yeah. Now, also, too, you're talking about Sam Neill, one of his other projects he done was The Tudors.
1: The which, sorry?
24: The Tudors. He was playing a character in there.
1: The Tudors, as in...
24: Yeah.
1: Okay.
24: Did he ever fly on any of your planes?
1: I never met him. I'm sure he flew around extensively, as so many people do. And Shane A. Bassett mentioned Brian Brown before. I had, had him on a flight a
2: did
1: little
2: you?
1: While ago. I didn't get a chance to talk to him or anything, sadly. But, yeah, we all get excited when we see people that we know who come flying with us. So, yeah, one little story, I think I've told it before. I was told, oh, we had Leo Sayer on the plane. He was going from, I think it was...
2: Yeah, but he's a one-man
1: one-hit wonder, you reckon?
2: No, one-man
1: Good morning, Leo, if you're watching.
2: I was about to do the gag and you jumped off.
1: Oh, sorry. Try again.
2: He's just a one-man band.
1: Ah, my bad. Sorry about that.
2: One job.
1: I've stuffed it. Oh, dear. But, you know, we were going to Sydney. It was going to be like in the 40s. And so I said, yeah, right over my head. I threw to the keeper. Oh, God. And so in the PA, you know, I just said, oh, you won't feel like dancing and, you know, just put in some references and what have you.
0: You make me feel like dancing.
1: Yes.
2: Oh,
1: so
2: that's good.
1: I said,
2: no,
1: oh, you won't feel like dancing and all that. Anyway, so when after we landed and I stepped out of the flight deck, and who was standing right in the doorway, but there he was, stuck his hand out and he had a big smile and he thanked me for making the references and all the rest of it. So, yeah, it's a lovely gentleman. So how cool.
2: That's very good.
1: Have a chat.
2: Hey, Gab, good morning and welcome to the program. Say hello to Captain Nathan Kosh, if you don't mind.
3: Hello, gentlemen. How are you?
1: Very well, Gab. How are you?
3: Sounds like Justin's going back to play pickleball, is he?
1: Well, we didn't hear about that, but I have no doubt that the World Championships will be on soon and we'll get to know.
3: Yeah. Just a question. If you ever said to your passengers that, hello, this is the captain speaking, then today I'll be working from home?
1: No, that was during COVID. That was one of the big gags of course, going around. One of the things of which I am very, very, very, very wary is not sort of generally not cracking gags when we're doing our PAs, because you've got to be very, very careful. And I've heard some stories of people that have said things over the years and I thought, oh, I don't know. And anyway, so I try and just sort of keep it without. But, yeah, there's been all those sorts of jokes, of course. I might have mentioned it to people one-on-one, but not actually on the PA. As much as we'd like to say things like that from time to time, one has to use one's discretion and just keep it inside one's head.
3: Thank you. Okay, I won't get on your flight.
1: No, I'll be there. Yes, you can
2: Good
1: be sure.
2: You,
1: if it's me, I will be there.
2: Now, in the next hour of the program, I will present a case for being able to increase the general value of the flight experience.
1: Yes.
2: I'm going to say somewhere between 10, maybe as high as 35%.
1: Oh, that's a big number.
2: And I will also make a case for you and I for one of the major drive-thrus.
1: Yes.
2: To increase the experience.
1: Yes.
2: Somewhere between 5
1: and 50%.
2: 50%. I know.
1: Big numbers.
2: And
1: we're talking big numbers.
2: And I think we could make a dollar doing it.
1: Now you're talking.
2: For everybody.
1: Now you're talking.
2: In retirement.
1: Excellent.
2: In retirement.
1: I'd like to earn an extra dollar in retirement.
2: You won't want to miss this. This could be front page headlines later on this morning.
1: Or not.
2: Maggie, you stay there. We'll come to you very shortly. Nathan Kosh is here, Pets and Jets. I'm Tony Mack, 133-693. David says, good morning to you both. Possibly already stated that today is Bastille Day.
1: Oui. The French National Day.
0: Je ne sais quoi.
1: You don't know?
2: I have no idea.
1: That just means I don't know.
2: Thank you.
1: But you do know.
2: I don't really. learned it at school at De La.
1: Yes.
2: And probably messed around for the 2 years, probably, you know, 95% of the time.
1: I would have thought.
2: Yeah, dumb.
1: It shows.
2: Dumb was a great, I know, was a great opportunity to learn French. Wherever you are, right around Australia. Hi, it's Australia Overnight.
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2: How many puns can people think of? 133693 yes. That include a line from a Leo Sayer song.
1: Awesome. Or give as us an example.
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2: 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He's given it all away.
1: Giving it all away.
2: If you've got one, 133-693, come and join us. Nathan Kosh, Tony Mack, it is Australia Overnight. Good morning.
9: News as it happens. 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
30: Hello, I'm Jamel Wells. A senior Liberal MP says the fall in One Nation's popularity comes as the party faces greater scrutiny over its policies. Federal Politics editor Michael Packey.
31: The latest Resolve political monitor shows One Nation's vote is down 3 points to 26%, while the coalition has seen its support rise by the same amount, with Labor still on top. The survey shows One Nation is losing younger voters, some immigrants and women. Liberal MP Andrew Hastie, who's been targeted by the minor party, has told the ABC the drop in its support is not surprising.
32: People are asking hard questions, and I think some of the answers they're getting aren't satisfactory.
31: But high-profile One Nation recruit Barnaby Joyce says there will be peaks and troughs.
33: And you always expect there to be fluctuation in polls as you go through a process.
31: The Resolve poll shows Anthony Albanese is again preferred Prime Minister after Pauline Hanson snatched the title in June.
30: The federal government says the only Australian ISIS bride remaining in Syria may still be deciding whether to return home. The woman was initially barred from returning under a temporary exclusion order. She's been given a permit to return after that order was revoked. Home Affairs Minister Tony Berg says it's not for him to determine what happens if she doesn't return.
11: I'm not there acting as her agent, and certainly if she doesn't return to Australia, I don't think Australians would be troubled by that.
30: The federal government has given its strongest indication yet it's unlikely to change the definition of what constitutes a terrorist act. The definition hasn't changed since 2002. Human rights groups say religious motives should be removed from the definition. The US says it's hit dozens of Iranian military targets in response to Iran hitting commercial ships in the Strait of Hormuz. In response, Iran says it's targeted US bases in Jordan, Bahrain and Kuwait. The attacks have further threatened any diplomacy to end the war. The entertainment industry is mourning the death of actor Sam Neill. The 78-year-old died unexpectedly in a Sydney hospital after recently revealing his blood cancer was in remission. Film critic Mark Neglazer says Sam Neill could shift effortlessly between charming protagonists and sinister characters.
12: If he had been around the 1940s, I think he would have been a really big movie star. He had that kind of smoothness and elegance. He could have slipped into a film like Casablanca beautifully. I could see him in that kind of... He had that lovely voice of his.
30: And more than 2,000 people have packed Sydney Opera House to farewell former Australian of the Year Richard Scollier, who died earlier this year from brain cancer.
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9: 5AA Sport.
30: Rabbitohs winger Dane Jennings says he's had 35 stitches for a leg wound from his side's NRL win over the Knights. He's reportedly been ruled out of this weekend's clash with the Raiders. The Lions say they've flexed their premiership muscle, beating the Bombers by 90 points at the Gabba. Brisbane led by 33 points at quarter time and had 11 different goal scorers. Coach Chris Fagan says he's pleased to see the points shared around.
14: Like, we had 11 goal kickers. It wasn't someone walked out with a big bag. It was a whole lot of people contributing. You know, our capacity to score is strong. To have 39 shots from 69 entries is a good return.
30: World number one Jannik Sinner has won back-to-back Wimbledon titles, beating Alexander Zverev in four sets in the final. And in golf, Aussie Minwoo Lee has finished runner-up at the Scottish Open.
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6: Plenty of room. Come and join us wherever you are right around Australia. I'm Tony McManus, the one and only Nathan Kosh, who joins us when he can, is a Qantas captain and flight engineer.
7: I was a flight engineer back in the day.
6: What did that entail?
7: Well, we had massive training. When I first joined Qantas, we still had the what they called the classic jumbos, the 747s that still had flight engineers. And when you join, you become a second officer. So you sit in the seat when the captain's on their break or the first officer's on their break, or in fact, the flight engineer's on their break. So we had to do probably nearly as much training to operate the panel as we did with the actual flying side of things. So it was, 6 months of pretty full-on training for both. And then, we'd sit in the flight engineer's seat while they were on their break. And so, yes, I had a restricted flight engineer's license. So, it was good. It was great to actually be involved in knowing the systems and doing all of that. And it was such a manual aeroplane. We had to work out which fuel was going from which tank. And there was something like 13 tanks. So you had to make sure that everything was balanced properly. Otherwise, you could have bent the bending structure damaged the wing. So, it was a responsible job and the last of a breed.
6: Yeah, really. It's a bit more complicated than driving an Austin 1800.
7: It is.
6: Marginally.
7: Well, we had automatics. We didn't have manuals. So we had the upgrade. So, I think, with four engines, it'd be rather tricky when you've got to change gears on four of them.
6: Did you have a little sticker on the back?
7: If it's rocking, don't bother knocking. No.
6: This car floats on fluid.
7: Floats on fluid. That was Morris.
6: I'm going to say Ottawa.
7: Maybe.
6: Or was it Austin?
7: Could be one of the British ones. I definitely remember.
6: It was British Leyland.
7: Like a drop.
6: Bubble.
7: Yeah, the shape was like a drop and floats because it was hydraulic suspension. Is that the story?
6: Well, somebody will tell us because they all had them on those. Was it a Morris? Well, no, you've got me confused.
7: Don't know.
6: And then said it was Austin,
7: the old Citroens with the pneumatic suspension.
6: Yes.
7: And so when you turned the engine off, they would just
6: way ahead of their time.
7: And then when they started up, they'd go up. It was like they do that air suspension now, but they do these massive bags and can make the car dance around and jump around and
6: Citroen didn't do that.
7: No, Citroen did not.
6: Citroen.
7: No, we don't do that. We just do it for the comfort of our passenger.
6: Just to be difficult.
7: Yes.
6: Maggie, morning.
7: Unclog my nose.
6: That's right. That's it. Maggie, hello. Thanks. G'day, Maggie.
8: Well, good morning, boys.
7: Hello, Maggie. Welcome back.
8: And welcome back to you both.
7: Thank you.
8: Okay.
7: No, don't worry, Maggie. He's having a moment. Tony's having a moment.
6: Lots of them.
7: Yes. What's up? What's happening in your world?
8: Oh, Lord, I won't go into my world, but I'm struggling.
7: To hear that.
8: That's my private business.
7: Of course.
8: Now,
6: Maggie, just get a little closer to your speaker if you can, a little bit. You sound as if you're down in the back room, down in the knitting cupboard.
8: Oh, well, is that better?
6: No, it's worse.
8: Oh, God. Well, hello?
6: That's it. Look at you, girlfriend. You could be working in one of those drive-thrus now, so people could be here. They could hear you clearly.
8: Well, I'm not Wanda or whatever, the fish in the bowl or
7: That's
8: whatever.
7: Right, the fish called Wanda.
8: Hmm?
7: A fish called Wanda.
8: Oh, something like that.
7: Yes.
8: Anyway. You're sidetracking me.
7: Sorry,
6: it's what we do. It's our job, Maggie.
8: Oh, no. Now, just a yes, couple of quick comments.
6: Who was a great character in that did that? No, yes. The Vicar of Dibley.
7: Could be, yes.
6: The Vicar of Dibley.
7: Could, yes.
6: Just do that one more time for us, Maggie. Do that no.
8: Well, what did I say?
6: No.
8: I don't know.
7: That's all right.
6: That's fantastic.
8: And there's quite a difference, in case you didn't know, between the N-O and the K-N-O-W.
6: Oh, there is. Yeah, thank you for that.
8: Yeah, I thought I should enlighten you.
7: Thank you, always.
8: Now, boys, yes. If you don't mind, a couple of quick comments.
7: Mm-hmm.
8: Just a suggestion. Pets, jets, and chats.
7: Yeah, and chats. Mm-hmm. Yeah, we were... Thank you for that, because we were discussing that because things have kind of morphed into us just sort of talking nonsense as well, that we need something and we couldn't figure it out. But pets, jets and chats, that sounds good.
6: So nonsense is now how you characterise the program.
8: No.
7: Me, that's me. Boys, Tony's please, having a crack
8: allow,
7: at me.
8: Allow, would you allow me, please?
7: Of course.
8: Yeah, just my thought.
6: I feel like we've been chastised.
8: Mm-hmm. And sorry, Tony, mm-hmm. with all due respects.
6: Uh-oh, the old, with due respect. Uh-oh.
8: No, you are not listening.
6: That's what happens when you're about to be belted. Now, with all due respect.
7: Well, you deserve it, Tony.
6: Thank you, Maggie. Go on.
8: Okay.
6: Yeah.
8: Mm-hmm. Mm-hmm. Now, I'm trying to collect my thoughts.
6: Yeah.
8: You are just, dare I say, just Mr. Tony McManus. however, Nathan is Captain, Doctor and Mister.
7: There you go.
8: Just saying that for what it's worth.
7: Thank you, Maggie.
8: The other thing. Mm?
7: Yes, go. Keep going.
8: Yeah. Oh, I could go on that subject.
6: It's coming up to coming up to 14 past the hour for those taking pills.
8: Oh, God.
7: Ignore him. Ignore Tony. Him, Maggie. Just talk to me.
8: Okay, I am. I love you.
7: Oh, thank you, Maggie.
8: I love speaking to you, and it must be in a simulator, a flight simulator, at the same time, quite a buzz and stimulating.
7: Mm. It's, it's funny. I always thought, oh, how cool, and you can do whatever and fly under the Sydney Harbour Bridge and do all of that sort of stuff. Mm. It's anything but, because for us, and the hard part for us, of course, is when we are in the sim, we are being assessed. It's not just to, have a bit of fun. And so when you got a training captain or whatever that's sitting there and assessing what you're doing, there's always that little bit of extra stress. But that's all part of it. You've got to be able to deal with all of that. And these days they, throw quite a number of scenarios at us. And, that's obviously the aim is to make sure that we are well prepared for potentially anything that might happen. So to make it rather than just say, okay, well, let's have a look at a double engine failure. Let's have a look at losing all your electrical systems. Do that. So they build it into a scenario. So they'll have a setup and we're flying somewhere and, something will develop and then it can get worse and then something else will happen. So the idea is to do the things that we would never do for real in an aeroplane, but to be able to do it in a safe environment that if worse came to worse and you made a mistake or did something, there are obviously no consequences and they can go back to where we were and have a look at it again and we get some training about it to make sure that by the time we actually leave the simulator that we're full bottle and, hopefully we have the confidence to be able to handle whatever happens, like those poor Ryanair pilots just the other day when there was that engine failure. And that's something that we practice all the time. I mean, they talk about the the likelihood of it happening versus the consequences of it. So the likelihood of an engine failure are very remote, but the consequences of it happening are obviously very significant. So it's one of those things that we practice every time we go into the simulator, or be it a pretend engine fire or engine that's sort of had severe damage, that kind of thing, so that we're ready to go if, heaven forbid, it happens for real.
6: In the movie Heaven Can Wait with Warren Beatty, James Mason. People boarded a plane to go into heaven. Does anybody know the type of plane? Oh, that's a trivia question.
7: Yes, I don't know. Someone will know, Marion, yeah, or we'll get our research department on the job. Absolutely. There's a whole fleet of people sitting behind Jay. People don't realise that they are. Yeah, he's looking. He can't see them either. No. But they're all there to make sure that any information. Well, required. I use the term very loosely, that we may provide is the latest and the greatest.
6: 133693, it is Australia Overnight. Chris will come to you very shortly. Plenty of room on the board. You'll get through. If you would like to send a text, you can do that as well. 0477693693. And email, was I busy yesterday afternoon? On the email. Overnights at 3aw.com.au.
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6: Bastille Day, if you don't mind. Chris in Minyip. Now, on the motorcars. Chris, good morning.
12: Oh, top of the morning to you, Tone. Good to have you back.
6: Thank you, my friend.
12: Now, on the BMC stuff, I've mucked around with those things for years. And yes, the hydroelastic suspension.
7: Hydroelastic. They came up with some great words, didn't they?
12: Oh, it's a fabulous thing, really. It's two sides, the left and the right side joined together. So if one bag at the front went, then the back went down as well. But they were, they lasted well. You've got to remember the cars are 60 years old now, and people sort of have trouble with the bags. Now the hoses usually go on them, and it's just got to be refixed and fill her up again, away you go again. But they were predominantly on, I think, the main car that really pushed it in terms of advertising was the old Morris 1100. That was the, it floats on fluid with the teardrop sticker on the back.
7: Yes, that's the one.
12: And the Mark 1 Austin 1800 had the orange teardrop sticker. The 1800 floats on fluid too.
13: That's the one, yeah.
12: The Mini Deluxe had a blue teardrop sticker, and it said Mini Deluxe floats on fluid too. And the Mini had the hydroelastic suspension from about 63 to about 73. It stopped and went back to a dry cone. But
13: during that
12: the 1800 was such a comfortable car.
13: Great car, fabulous seating. Oh. Was the Mini part of BMC for that period?
12: Oh, yes, all of those, yeah. And the Mini was, well, yes, that was, they had all the car names when you look back.
13: Yeah.
12: Under their umbrella, they had Jaguar, Daimler, Range Rover, MG, Austin, Morris.
13: Gosh.
12: It was such a comfortable car.
13: Great car, fabulous seating. Oh. Was the Mini part of BMC for that period?
12: Oh, yes, all of those, yeah. And the Mini was, well, yes,

0: Yeah, they used to, like, they had the Morris 1100. You could buy that in a more of an upmarket version, very limited sale. But there was, a Wolseley version that had a different grill, you know, with all the leather and the wood grain inside it. And then they had an MG version. I don't know how they marketed it all, but I think more so in England they sold them under those banners a lot more. In Australia, we sort of just had the Morris Austin brands, but the Mini, they used to sell it under both Morris and Austin, even though it was one company. Yeah, and when it first came out, but then, and they didn't call it the Mini either. They didn't think that was appropriate, but the press used the name the Mini and it took off.
1: I've been driving a Mini a couple of times last year for the column, I got to tell you, they are just stunning now, and they get better. BMW owned, but are amazing.
0: Yeah, I love that green colour.
1: Isn't it gorgeous?
0: Oh, it is. I'd love one. I might get one eventually when I cash my superannuation.
1: Well,
0: I might buy something.
1: There it is. Was Rover? Did we mention Rover? Was Rover part of that group?
0: Rover was part of their group. They changed their name that many times. Yeah. See? And eventually they did trade as Rover with everything under the umbrella. And they kept making the Mini, up the old Mini, up until 2000, that last shape. And it was a Rover Mini in the end. And BMW bought them, and they bought the Mini in about 1998, I think, or 7.
1: Yeah.
0: But BMW kept selling the old Mini for a few years until that new one was fully developed. But those last Rover Minis, the old ones, geez, they're a great car too. They were predominantly sold, a lot of them, to Japan. That's why they kept making them. The Japanese market couldn't get enough of them.
1: Chris, well done.
0: The ones we have in Australia are usually, they've been imported from Japan.
1: Interesting. Chris, thank you for that wonderful information. Appreciate it.
0: Oh, lovely to talk to you. We'll talk again soon. Have a great morning.
1: I hope we do. Thank you. Nathan and Tone, nice seeing you both on the wireless. Tanya, thank you for that. G'day, Tone. Nathan, a movie, Heaven Can Wait. Now, we got the answer to the Heaven Can Wait question.
2: We do.
1: What you just shared, the plane, a distinctive point in nose, silhouette of the Concorde, is
2: yes,
1: that right?
2: Yes, that's what our research department has come up with.
1: Our research department,
2: yep. Yes, I'm just trying to talk it up a bit here. But yeah, it was the Concorde, apparently. Look, if you're going to go to hell, you might as well do it in style.
1: Exactly
2: then,
1: right.
2: And quick, get it over and done with. So yes, they turned a Concorde into the aircraft that takes you to purgatory or wherever. So
1: in the movie Heaven Can Wait.
2: Yes.
1: Good film. Johnny, Moorabbin, morning.
3: Good morning, Tony and Nathan.
2: Hello, John.
3: Many happy birthday.
2: Thank you.
3: Many happy returns. And
2: thank you very much.
3: Good to see you back, Tony.
1: Thank you very much, Johnny.
3: Can I share a poem?
1: Please.
3: It takes less than a minute. It's called The Heart of a Mother.
1: Excellent.
3: I wrote it for my mother on her 100th birthday.
2: Oh, lovely.
1: Nice.
3: A mother's love does not compare to anything this world has to offer. She has plenty of love to share. Against life woes, she's a buffer. There is not one that she does favour. Her love is tenderly poured out. Trouble comes, she does not waver. And this we cannot do without. There is no thought for herself alone, and her ways are above reproach. A life of caring she has shown, a person who you can approach. Now has reached her 100th year, a marvel to all who meet her. She may not see too well or hear, is gracious to all who greet her. Her friendly nature is well known, such is the heart of a mother. Her fields of friendship she has sown, and one cannot help but love her.
2: That's lovely.
1: That's very, very good. Beautifully written, John.
2: And how fortunate for you to be able to have your mother write it to her 100th year.
1: That's wonderful. Good on you, John. Thank you for sharing that story. In Ringwood, hello, Jack.
4: How you doing? How was your holiday?
1: Sensational, and could do with another one.
4: did you take the new lady with you?
1: Oh, ask me no questions, Jack, and I'll tell you no lies.
4: Anyway, I really loved that movie, Heaven Can Wait. I thought it was brilliant. I can picture the actor sort of running through that tunnel. You know, that was the part of the makeup of the movie. If you remember, and I think he got hit by

0: bus or something. I can't remember, but anyway,
1: well,
0: good movie.
1: For those that haven't seen the film, apparently he gets hit by a bus.
0: I think.
2: I don't know.
0: Yes. I think it was the bus, but anyway.
2: I don't know. I didn't see it. I shall have a try. Okay. Yes.
0: Well, all of a sudden, it's you know, you hear the old tinny sort of, you know, crash and then that, you know, that wheel hubcap sort of noise and all that sort
2: of stuff.
0: How they used to do it in the tinny days, you know. And anyway, good movie. I can't really remember the silhouette of the Concorde. For some reason, I thought it was a 737, but then I Googled what was the most used plane in those days, and it came up a 727. But
2: yes,
0: anyway, I was wrong.
2: Precursors. Oh, no, isn't it funny how we can be really sure about something that, you know, we think we remember and then find out, actually, that's not the case.
0: Yeah. Very interesting movie, and there's, maybe it's because I'm religious, that's why I enjoyed it so much, because it was sort of, anyway. Other than that, I don't know what else I've got to say tonight, other than welcome back, Tony, and I enjoyed Phil over the couple of weeks while you're away. He was quite good.
1: Yeah, well done, Jack. Thank you for that. Yeah, he's a good operator. He's been doing it for a long time. This car floats on fluid was on my mum's car, says Lynette, from Surrey Hills, and it was a Morris 1100.
2: 1100, yeah. So obviously they did it on quite a few of their models. But
1: yeah.
2: Isn't it funny how things that were so popular and a feature that was used so often then just disappears?
1: The previous caller mentioned Riley.
2: Yes.
1: Oh, they were just gorgeous.
2: My second flying instructor, who an older gentleman sadly passed away, but he had a Riley and it had something like 100 miles on the clock. He'd bought this thing thinking, yeah, this is going to be a collector's item one day, and basically left it in the garage, threw a tarp over the top of it, and just would take it out very, very rarely and had very, very few miles on it. I think it even had, you know, all the original tyres and everything.
1: 100 miles, it would.
2: Yeah, yeah.
1: What colour? Do you remember? Did you say?
2: I think black, pretty sure. Yes.
1: They often were.
2: Yeah.
1: Seth, we'll come to you very shortly, wherever you are, right across Australia. Don't be a shy person. Come and join us. You've got something to contribute. A little later on, looking forward to catching up with Jordana Borenstein a little later on this morning. We can do some on-air magic. She's a wonderful performer and a great MC and just a whole lot of fun.
2: Unlike me. That's what you're saying.
1: Well, she's different to you.
2: Okay.
1: On a few fronts, if you know what I'm saying.
2: I know what you're saying.
1: And she's just fantastic, high energy, vibrant, and will be our special guest just after 5 this morning, Australia Overnight.
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1: Nicknames, still a thing?
11: Nicknames. Oh, very much so. Huh? And very much, I think, in the Australian culture. I'm sure our listeners will point out whether or not it's the same in other places. But we're big on, well, nicknames and also name shortening.
1: You know, we tend to do that,
11: yes,
1: don't we?
11: Yeah. Larry is...
1: Mick.
11: Lazar, Mick, Bob.
1: Yeah. 133693, did you have or do you have really good nicknames for other people? 133693, we'll explore that a little bit the next half hour. Jump on board nice and early. 133693 for nicknames. I don't know that I ever had. Maybe Tony Mac is an abbreviation of the,
11: yes,
1: of the name, obviously. But,
11: but you call yourself T-Mac?
1: T-Mac is probably a version of it.
11: Yes.
1: Yeah. At school, don't know that I don't remember having one at school.
11: Yes.
1: But I'll use the expression. So often when Ross Stevenson, who is the host of the Brekkie program with Russ here on 3RW, I walk past and say, good morning, Cobber.
11: Mm.
1: And Ross looks at me and says, well, nobody says Cobber anymore.
11: No, that's no. Right.
1: But sort of those lovely expressions are really, yes, valuable, I reckon.
11: Yes, and I mean, language evolves. Things that, words that were very common aren't used anymore, and others have sort of popped up. There's one that it's now become mainstream, and I still don't understand it. When you are talking about two teams playing a football match, it used to be Melbourne versus Carlton. Or whatever, and now the two teams verse each other.
1: Verse each other. Yes. And I've
11: heard commentators saying the same thing.
1: I know.
11: And I think, where did that happen?
1: I don't know.
11: They're versing. It's, you know, to verse.
1: Or the other one, the ruling in the times, when a coach and or player say, oh, out of this game, there will be plenty of learnings.
11: Learnings.
1: What?
11: Learnings. There'll be what?
1: There'll be plenty of learnings.
11: And we used to call the forward line or whatever, the attack.
1: Ooh.
11: And now we've gone American and it's the offense.
1: Or the defense.
11: And the defense.
1: Yes,
11: it was the attack and the defense, but now we've got offense and defense. And I go, well, I thought defense was what you put up to keep the neighbors out. But anyway, it's, yes, language.
1: Put up defense.
11: Yes.
1: Put up defense.
11: You know, it's like being in denial. You know, denial is the river in Egypt. Those
1: right,
11: sorts of
1: is.
11: Things. But, yeah, it's just...
1: Sarah, I still love you. Sarah, good morning.
12: Good morning. Good morning, gentlemen. Always a delight to hear you. I called you a year and a half ago just as when I was getting my puppy.
11: Yes.
12: And I was very excited.
11: Yes.
12: And very new at this.
11: Mm-hmm. Now you're an old hand.
12: Oh, yes. He's the boss. I think I've done something wrong there. But I love him to bits.
11: Good.
12: question. I take him to the same little dog park every day, and he gets to know all his little friends, and he's all very excited about it. And, you know, there's a gentleman there who knows a lot about dogs, and I keep asking him questions. And he's suggested I waited till he was two to fix him.
11: No. He doesn't know a whole lot about dogs. No, I'm only being facetious. No, there's no need to wait till two. From any time, really, from 6 months onwards, except, you know, in the big dogs, there's a bit of discussion now about, we used to say a standard 6 months for all dogs, but now they've discovered, really, especially with the giant breeds, that they do develop slower. So if you're new to them a bit too, or a bit younger, they can have maybe some skeletal issues down the track. But certainly, what was your breed? Your dog's breed again? A small dog, if I recall.
12: Yes, he's a Cavoodle.
11: Yeah, so no need to wait till 2 years. Any time from now is good, and he certainly should be done. There are, as well as responsible pet ownership reasons, but there are medical reasons that are very helpful for male dogs to be neutered, and obviously things like testicular tumours aren't a problem, prostate issues later in life aren't a problem, and then there's a type of tumour that they can get around their backside called a perianal adenoma, and that seems to be under the influence of hormones as well. So if you get him neutered, then that won't or shouldn't become a problem either. So yeah, there's no, with a smaller dog, his skeleton's well and truly formed now by his 18 months, and I would have said any time from 6 months onwards is fine, but certainly now you don't need to wait till he's two. What was the reasoning, did he say?
12: Oh, he just said he just thought they needed a bit of development as a dog, and
11: it doesn't turn them into anything else. I mean, they're still the same dog. They just don't have the testosterone, and perhaps not the urges to be going after the ladies and that kind of thing. And often there's a behaviour in that they don't. Not all of them. Some of them won't stop at every tree and do their business and, you know, have a little wee, which is, you know, just to keep everyone else informed as to where they are. It's a bit like the dog's version of graffiti, isn't it? You know, when they put their little tag on the tree. I think I'd much prefer dog wee on trees than all the graffiti you see around the place. But
1: So
11: I think, Sarah, don't wait any longer. He's fine. He's developed. Get him done as soon as possible.
1: Thank you, Sarah. Let's go to South Australia. Andrew, morning.
13: Good morning, gentlemen. Good morning. Two things, but I was going to say it's orange season, right? And there's nothing better than squeezing my oranges in the morning.
1: Beautiful. Love it. Fresh OJ.
11: Yes.
13: Hey. Mr. Kosh, I wasn't going to say this, but last month I lost my 18-year-old Spoodle.
11: Oh, I'm so sorry.
13: Yeah, it was very heartbreaking. I gave her Wagyu beef.
11: Yeah.
13: Right? I cooked Wagyu beef, and I gave her a bit of fatty stuff in there too. I think you're giving her a treat.
11: Yep.
13: And she got sick. That in the morning she was waking up sick, so I went to the vet, la la la. And I'm blaming myself for it.
11: No, don't.
13: Because
11: you didn't do anything on purpose. No, don't blame yourself.
13: I know. She stayed overnight in emergency and all that, and then in the morning the doctor said she's going into cardiac arrest.
11: Right. What was the diagnosis?
13: I don't know. Well, the pancreatitis.
11: Pancreatitis, yeah. Yeah.
13: I'm not sure, mate. I reckon if I had a home, she could have eaten some grass because she liked eating the grass here. And I don't know if I did the wrong thing.
11: No, look. Look, pancreatitis is one of those things, and sometimes it can be because of if they have a massively fatty meal, but it wouldn't be something like Wagyu steak. Like where we classically see it is, let's say, you're having a barbecue and then you've got the chops and there's all the fat around the end, and people just sort of chop that off and give it to their dogs. And so they get a big meal of fat, and that can certainly trigger it, and that can do the same thing in people. But I think, you know, just having a better cut of meat, given your dog's age, I think there was probably some other stuff going on there. And I think it, unfortunately, whether, you know, maybe there was a little trigger, but no, don't blame yourself, Andrew. That's nothing to do with what you necessarily did or didn't do. At 20, your dog would have had a telegram from the king already if he was a human. And I think, unfortunately, just whatever the cause was, and unless they did a full autopsy, that you wouldn't know. But I don't. Please don't blame yourself. And I think it was just something that happened coincidentally at the same time, maybe as you did something a bit different with your dog. But no, you can't blame yourself, and you shouldn't. And just remember the 20 great years that you had with your little friend.
1: It's a fantastic life for a puppy.
11: Outlived most of the, nearly all the dogs on the planet at 20, that's for certain. So you're obviously doing a lot right rather than thinking that you may have done something wrong.
1: But the loss is still real.
11: Oh, my word. Of course it is. Absolutely.
1: Don't dismiss that at all. For so many people that lose a beloved pet.
11: Yes.
1: It is real.
11: Oh, of course it is.
1: Definitely. Andrew, thank you. Brent, morning in Melbourne. Brendan.
14: Good morning, gentlemen. Welcome back.
1: Thank you.
14: I'm just wondering, that saying, truth in advertising, why can't we...
11: Yeah, that's a very old expression, isn't it?
14: Yeah. Why can't we extend that to politics? Truth in politicians.
11: Well, good luck with that.
1: Mm.
11: It would be nice, but I think, you know, your average punter, I find all the media training and everything that they get, it's just the 30-second grab for the news, and they just come up with these little trite expressions, obviously been rehearsed, and it would be nice just to hear, you know, something honest from them, wouldn't it? You know, a leader actually saying, you know what, we've actually got some problems and there are things that we need to work on because things aren't going as we would like. But you never, ever hear that. All you see is high-vis vests and crash helmets and, you know, just the same old, same
1: old. That's right. It's the high-vis vest.
11: The high-vis vest.
1: That's what's doing the damage.
11: That's what's doing, and the helmet. Because you just see that. If I see one of them again on a politician,
1: It's a great question, though, as to whether or not we can change the culture of discourse. Is that the right word?
11: Yes.
1: In terms of how we discuss things like politics. I said to Simon last night, or that might have been the night before now, I'm going to resist talking about politics because the division that it causes is like nothing I've ever seen in my lifetime.
11: Yes, it's become very, very heated, hasn't it?
1: Very heated and divisive.
11: Yeah.
1: And I'm not too sure what the answer is, whether politicians tell lies, but we all tell lies.
11: You've never told a lie?
1: All the time. My career is based on lies.
11: Pretty much. All the nice things you've been saying through the break.
1: It's all lies.
11: All lies. Oh,
1: but point about that is that politicians, it's not exclusive to politicians.
11: No, of course not.
1: And so they're doing the job to the best that they can do.
11: Well, that's not saying much.
1: Well, maybe.
11: I know.
1: Maybe.
11: Yes.
1: But that's how they do it.
11: Yes.
1: And anybody else going into it will probably do the same thing.
11: Yeah, the idea
1: of pretending that that's not going to be the case.
11: Well, what
1: they have always told lies.
11: They have, but what I do dislike is, you know, if a journo or someone asks them a question, and they go round and round and round, and they don't actually just answer the question. If it's good, bad, indifferent, otherwise, just answer the question. And then when they say, I answered the question.
1: And Willissey used to do that. The great Mike Willissey would target those questions. And would say the same thing. So this has been going on for my entire political life.
11: Yes.
1: Looking and reading and monitoring it.
11: Yes.
1: So it's not new. People sort of say, why don't they tell lies? Well, it's been going on forever.
11: I reckon
1: Menzies probably told lies.
11: Well, probably. But I think it's much more out there now because of the way that we are connected in so many ways. Whereas once upon a time, a Polly would get up at a town hall meeting and there might be a journalist there reporting and paraphrasing or quoting a few of the bits and pieces. Whereas now, because it's all filmed and, in fact, they do their own and post them on social media or we get those 30-second grabs on the news, I think it's much more accessible and much more visible than perhaps it might have been once upon a time.
1: How do we dismantle that?
11: Or get rid of the internet, I say. Well,
1: oh, there you go. That's
11: Telstra's done their bit, but
1: it's the internet. We blame
11: it's only
1: the
11: a fad. It's not going to last.
1: It won't work.
11: Oh, it won't.
1: It'll
11: work.
1: Pass.
11: Yes.
1: 133693. It's Australia Overnight. Good morning to you.
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1: Look at all these massages. Politicians speak with forked tongues and can't lie straight in bed, says Mark Menzies. Nup, straight up ruler. Probably David, yes. But metaphorically, I was probably making the point that by definition, people, let's call them politicians, tell pork pies.
11: Yes.
1: And is there a distinction between what they're saying and the fact that the person asking the question doesn't get the answer for which they are looking?
11: Yes, and I think then it's all about levels of communication and how we go about it. And if, you know, rephrasing a question, because one of the things, you know, when you are doing all of that, you don't just, some people just, and even just in our general lives, if you don't get the answer you want, then people just ask the same question a bit louder and a bit louder, as if the person hasn't heard it. You just need to rephrase things if we're not getting louder. The answer to which we are looking.
1: Who won the 1972 Grand Prix?
11: What?
1: Louder.
11: What?
1: Who won the 1972 Grand Prix?
11: What? I can't hear you.
1: Louder. It's an oldie but a goodie.
11: It is.
1: It's one of the all-time great cartoons, isn't it? Except we can't do the tag.
11: No, I don't know the tag.
1: You can inform me later. Oh, you don't know the tag. Oh, okay.
11: We have the news coming up.
1: Yes. Politicians don't even want... another one here says, politicians, heaven doesn't want them and hell's afraid that they will take over, says Mark.
11: There probably is something in that.
1: Yeah, it's incredible, the conversation around politics. I mean, you could make an argument that even executives of major corporations probably, you know, stretch a story.
11: Yes.
1: That's the nature. Advertising is based on making stuff up to sell product, to get a result.
11: My word.
1: That's the nature of advertising.
11: Yes. And that's why I reckon one of the things that where we are very badly let down in our school system, and if there are any teachers listening, maybe you can correct me, but in this day and age, because we are exposed to so much stuff that we need to be able to critically think and not just take things on face value and actually have a look. And just because a website or a post seems to be all very official and well-based with fact and everything, we need to be able to have that questioning mind, not just accept what we're seeing and go, well, actually, is this actually making sense, or is it the so-called research that you use to back it up? Is it genuine? Is it real? But we kind of don't do that. And I think they were saying somewhere a while ago, I was reading that kids do tend to, if something looks flash and fancy and official, that they do tend to accept it rather than question it.
1: We need to remain curious.
11: Always.
1: About every little thing.
11: Of course we
1: should. And the power lies in that curiosity.
11: It does.
1: The answer doesn't generate the interest. The curiosity is more empowering.
11: It is. But I think we just like to wrap things up. You know, we don't read great long articles about things anymore. We don't research things in depth. We just want a quick little answer, and then we can move on to the next thing, because we are bombarded with so much stuff all day, every day.
1: And most of which is pretty disposable.
11: It is.
1: 133693. Now, somebody who will probably have a different view about this. Caroline, good morning.
0: I'm not going to comment.
1: I'll bet. I'll bet. You've seen and heard it.
11: Lived it.
0: You could say that.
1: Yeah.
0: I'm just wondering, because a minority one just, I suppose 10 minutes ago, walked across my face and was drinking my cold night tea. And she frequently drinks my English breakfast tea as well.
1: Yeah.
0: She either walks around my body, and then she doesn't drink my husband's tea, but she walks all over me and she just drinks my tea. Is that bad?
1: Well, she's discerning.
11: Yeah, she is just. It's not. It's. It, no, just drinking a few laps of tea shouldn't be a big deal. It's obviously not good for you if your cat's walking across your face in the middle of the night. Perhaps you need to put your tea somewhere a bit more accessible. But if you're going to do it, if you're going to have it there, just dilute it right down. I mean, it should still be fine, but just make sure it's well and truly diluted. And if there's something that stimulates the thirst, then that's not a bad thing. But obviously you don't want to be disturbed in the middle of the night. You don't want to have it made out of that. So put a cover over you, perhaps just put a saucer or something over your tea so that you can't get it. And if you feel like giving something, just put a little cup near your bed with some very dilute tea, and everybody's happy, and hopefully you can get a proper night's sleep. And you don't have to be up at 1:30 in the morning Adelaide time listening to two old men ranting.
1: Very good point.
11: Yes.
1: Harsh, but a good point.
0: So it's not doing her any damage.
11: No, it shouldn't do. No, if it's just a bit of a weak tea, that that should be fine. And if there's a little bit of milk or whatever, if you have milk in your tea, then that's okay too. As long as your cat's not lactose intolerant, then everything's
0: dog.
11: Fine. Excuse me.
1: Yeah.
11: Sorry, the dog walking across. My bad. That should all be fine. But as I say, to me the biggest issue wouldn't be the tea, but the fact that you're getting disturbed in your sleep, and you don't want that to become a habit. So come up with an alternate plan so that your dog can have a little bit of weak tea or something by the side of the bed rather than having to crawl over the top of you.
0: Well, yeah, she either goes around me or over me, but then when I go and have a shower in the morning, she drinks the tea I've left by the bed.
11: There you go. She's got you figured out well and truly.
1: What we have to find out, though, Caro, for another time, brand of tea.
11: Yes.
1: Let's give it a ringing endorsement.
11: Is it a, yes, we...
1: Landshu tea?
11: Or Twinings?
1: Twinings. Might be a Twinings tea for the dog. Why would it not be? It's Australia Overnight. Good morning.
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5: News as it happens. 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
27: Hello, I'm Jamel Wells. Australians are being urged to reconsider their need to travel to or through the Middle East as tensions rise. The Department of Foreign Affairs has raised its alert level for a number of nations near Iran, including the United Arab Emirates and Qatar. Australians are urged to reconsider stopovers in Dubai and Doha. Investigations continue into a Bangkok hotel fire that's killed more than 20 people. Jack Hahn reports.
28: An intense inferno quickly consumed the venue, with flames shooting from the windows and the doors. 18 women and 9 men did not make it out of the pub alive. Another 63 people were injured, 22 critically. Preliminary investigations suggest an electrical short circuit with an air conditioner could be to blame. A local official says beer crates were blocking one of the 2 emergency exits, making it incredibly difficult for people to escape. Jack Hahn reporting.
27: A Sydney daycare worker's facing more than 320 child abuse charges. Federal police say he abused 150 children. They say the man has worked at 62 childcare centres across Australia and the UK, and the abuse occurred at 10 of those centres. Queensland's police minister says tough new laws on e-bikes and scooters are making a difference. More than 100 illegal devices have been seized in a crackdown. Dan Purdy says the nation-leading laws work.
29: This harsh penalty is acting as a strong deterrent. We are sending a strong message that the free ride is over
8: for young hoons using these illegal high-powered devices.
27: Tributes are continuing for actor Sam Neill, who's died unexpectedly in a Sydney hospital. The 78-year-old recently revealed his blood cancer was in remission. One of the most versatile actors of his generation, he was born in Ireland and raised in New Zealand. In 2019, he was given a Lifetime Achievement Award by the Australian Academy of Cinema and Television Arts.
9: I continue to be immensely grateful for the opportunity to work here and the generosity that Australia has shown me for no really good reason.
27: Perth Zoo says its efforts to conserve the numbat population have reached a milestone. The marsupials are no longer considered endangered, with around 2,000 in the wild. The zoo's David Van Oren says in the 1970s there were only a few hundred.
10: We bred more than 300 and returned them into protected areas in the wild. It's not just the zoo, there's lots of partners and people we work with, and it's a great success story.
27: And Telstra says an issue that caused last week's network meltdown has been resolved. The outage blocked hundreds of calls to 000.
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27: Geelong forward Jeremy Cameron will have surgery on his left AC joint after a weekend injury. He's expected to miss up to 6 weeks. The NRL's oldest player is sidestepping questions of retirement. 37-year-old Daly Cherry Evans has helped steer the Roosters to third place in his first year at the club. He's given little away when asked if he'll extend his career into 2027.
14: Whenever it ends, you know, right now, the fire's burning. There's a great opportunity in front of us, so just got to make sure I keep really focused on, you know, improving my game and playing my role for the team.
27: England cricket chief Richard Gould says a decision to sack Brendan McCullum was made with next year's Home Ashes series in mind. Aussie golfer Minwoo Lee has finished runner-up at the Scottish Open. FIFA's considering expanding its 2030 World Cup to 64 teams.
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1: For those waking up for the first time, maybe on this brand new day, right around Australia now, Melbourne, 13 degrees on that way to 16. Perth, it is 6 degrees right now. With a top of 21.6.
11: Yes, cold mornings.
1: Because what happens, does it not, it comes straight out of the desert.
11: Yes.
1: Into Perth.
11: It does, yeah, depending on which way the high pressure systems. Mm. The southeast Australia has had some horrendously cold mornings with the big high pressure. I had to do a walk around in 3 degrees. We've had aeroplanes that have needed to be de-iced because the temperatures dropped to below zero overnight. So, yeah, it's very, very sort of cold winter. But I think now, because it's been clear, the skies have been clear, so all the heat can just go up into the atmosphere. But now that we've got some cloud cover and a bit of rain happening again, then it sort of keeps the temperatures a bit more mild overnight as opposed to 1 degree, 2 degrees or negatives.
1: Adelaide, 13 degrees on the way to 17 and showers in that part of the world easing. Look at all these nicknames. If I said to you, if I called you a golf ball.
11: Yes.
1: Someone who's hard to find.
11: Excellent.
1: If I said to you, where's Nathan the hostage?
11: The hostage?
1: Someone who's always tied up with something.
11: Excellent.
1: And thank you for sending these through. Noodles. G'day, Noodles.
11: Yes.
1: Bloke who always thinks jobs only take 2 minutes. Noodles.
11: Some crackers.
1: Beverly, morning.
2: Now, I found AI Overview is very strict when you ask it what is suitable for animals.
11: Yes.
2: For example, I said, is it okay to give cats canned wild-caught salmon in spring water? I was told, not if it's got salt or spices, and only if it's a little snack occasionally, because it doesn't meet all the nutritional requirements of cats.
11: Well, that's sort of yes and no, and this is the beauty of, not the beauty, but challenges. This is a drawback, the challenge of AI. All it does is just sort of trawl through information that's already out there and then put some bits and pieces together. Now, and I guess maybe it's beholden on us to be absolutely specific. So when you say, is it okay to give it to cats? And it is, provided it's only just as a treat and not as the basic ration, because correctly, any meats, be they fish or animal meats, are very deficient in a whole lot of things. But as a treat, then there's no problem. And yeah, you'd go away from a spicy thing because animals aren't in the wild. They're not sort of built to deal with spices. But I think, you know, a bit of salmon in spring water as a treat is no problem whatsoever. But, yeah, you wouldn't do it as the entire diet because you're going to end up with problems.
2: Yeah, but what I like about it, in this particular issue about cats, about foods for animals, it is very strict. So, you know, it won't, which is good.
11: Yes. Well, I guess their algorithm is based on the minimum. So if there's any doubt, it will go conservative, which is how it should be, really. You don't want any of the weird and wonderful stuff and then people just going, oh, well, their AI told me, so I'll do that. So I think they've got that part of it worked out properly and that, you know, when in doubt, leave it out or just go with the most conservative answer. So that's good.
2: Yeah. Also, regarding milk, cats apparently are intolerant.
11: Intolerant, yeah.
2: So and I buy lactose-free milk, and it tastes just as good as any other milk.
11: Well,
2: go
11: on, Beverly.
2: If anybody is at all worried, just buy lactose-free milk.
11: Well, the argument is, do cats need cow's milk at all? And the answer is no. It's just something that's sort of come into our psyche that we, you know, cats drink milk. And I think it probably comes from the days when they had cats around dairies to keep the rats and mice down. And so they'd get a little bit of milk out of the vat and then give it to the cats. And they would quite like it, and most cats tolerate it. A lot of them don't. But there is absolutely nothing in cow's milk that a cat needs. There's nothing in cow's milk that we need. We are the only species on the planet that continues to drink milk after we are weaned. Every other species just doesn't do it. You don't see, I suppose they would, but, you know, if a lion has a kill of a, you know, female buffalo or something or other, and they don't sort of go there and eat the udder, although they probably would, but not for the milk per se. So I think it's just one of those things that's developed. But if you do wish to give them milk, and there's nothing wrong with that, and if normal milk does give them an upset tummy. If it doesn't, then you can give them normal milk. But if it does, then certainly lactose-free milk, if you want to continue to give it, is fine. But there's nothing in milk that they have to have.
1: Does a cow sort of, say, wander through the park, the field?
11: The paddock. It's gone.
1: Go, gee, I really fancy a glass of cold milk and Milo.
11: Yes. And not only cold milk, but some sheep milk.
1: I want sheep milk. No.
11: Yes, because we don't even drink human milk anymore. And, you know, it can be quite different. The composition of milks is quite different for the different species. So it's just one of those things that's developed in society, but there's no reason for us nor them to continue to have cow's milk once we're weaned.
1: Jordana Bodenstein, who a couple of weeks ago, before we went on holidays, we did a tasting of various milks.
11: Oh, yes.
1: That she prepared and brought into the studio.
11: Uh-huh.
1: Vile.
11: All of them?
1: One was okay, but I would never drink it full time. Yes. As opposed to if I'm having a coffee, I want full cream milk.
11: Yes.
1: And three shots.
11: I love the what about coffee?
1: Morning boys. Morning boys.
11: I
1: love the show. Why can't you tell the time across the country with the temperature? I low your hobby watches.
11: I think that should be love, but
1: I love your hobby as watches. Hey, come on, Nathan, encourage him to tell the time.
11: Okay. Tony struggles to tell the time. That's the problem.
1: Yeah.
11: When Mickey's big hand is on the two.
1: That's it.
11: Little hand's on the...
1: I never learned to tell the time. That's right.
11: But, you know, sadly, there are a lot of kids that don't know how to tell the time on a watch face.
1: I'm working on that with granddaughter number one.
11: Yes.
1: And she's getting really good with the Mickey Mouse watch.
11: Yes.
1: Mickey Mouse watch I built.
11: Because it's all... bought. Everything's digital.
1: Comfortable 28 degrees here, and that is from David Israel. It says 28 degrees, and it's coming up to around about 14 past 7 in the PM. Sam, Thomastown, morning. Sammy.
3: Yeah, good morning. Tony, T-Mac, Jedi Warrior broadcaster from Drocklands Drive.
11: Oh, look at you.
1: Oh, wow.
11: There's your new title.
1: I know. Excellent.
11: Yes.
3: And Nathan is the ride captain ride upon your mystery ship by the Blue Image.
11: Ride captain. Oh, yes. There we go. There's the new theme right there.
1: Here is a track of it now.
11: Three, two. What? It's a stunned look on Jay's face. Huh?
4: Is that what I'm supposed to do?
11: Moi? Sorry, now he's typing furiously.
1: But that was a good old song, Ride, Captain, Ride, which was sung by...
11: I'm thinking of Fly, Blue's Robin, Image. Fly. There was...
1: Who was it?
3: Blue's Image.
1: Blue's Image, okay. Blue's Image, Ride, Captain, Ride by Blue's Image. I hate it when you look so vacant, Jay. Here it is, have a listen to this.

0: 14, 22, 3, X, 1. That was the sort of stuff I was doing in those days. Sammy, where did you pull that one from?
1: Don't say that.
2: I've always liked it, you know, like, you know, obscure songs like Jackie Blue by the Ozark Mountain Daredevil.
0: Yes. Yeah. Oh, Jackie. Jackie Blue, great song.
2: You know, Tony Orlando and Dawn, tie a yellow ribbon around the old oak tree.
1: Mm. Yes.
2: And the old, what's his name, I'm the Son of Hickory Holler's Tramp by Clarence Carter.
1: Oh, yes. I haven't heard that for
0: long time, 50 years, more.
1: Wow.
0: Scary, really?
1: You're really plucking them out, Sam. Yeah. That's awesome.
0: Sammy, you're a good man.
2: Well, I've listened to music all my life.
0: Yeah.
2: Like, you know, I remember lining up to see A Hard Day's Night, yep. Right? It was playing at the Athenaeum, right, in Collins Street.
1: Yes.
2: Across the road from the Regent. You know, with the big steps.
1: Yes, indeed.
0: Yeah.
2: The marble steps.
1: Yep.
2: They redecorated it, you know, and it's a really, really good place, the functions and such, you know. And the line for The Hard Day's Night, the line went along Collins Street, then it turned into Swanson Street, and it nearly went up to Bourke Street.
1: Oh,
2: right?
1: Goodness.
2: People waiting to get in.
1: Yes, what a breakthrough movie, and it didn't do those four blokes any harm, whatever their names were again. I can't remember.
0: Thank you, Sam. Happy days. Good to talk to you, Sammy. Thank you. Thoughts on the new Western Sydney Airport ATC being
1: remote? There is a control tower up there, but the controllers are not in the control tower.
0: Ah,
1: it's all cameras. There and the controllers are elsewhere. I'm not sure, they're probably in Sydney Centre or something or other. So yeah, it could be working
0: from home.
1: Well, they may.
0: Yeah.
1: But the trouble is, they do need to coordinate with each other. So I think the roster would be who's home, you are going to work. So, you know, because you need to have a ground controller and a main controller and a coordinator and all of that. So yeah, they'd probably just say, well, today we're going to be at Joe's house. You bring the Lamingtons, and next week will be, you know, you bring the hundreds and thousands sandwiches, and that would be kind of social, wouldn't it? That'd be nice.
0: I had kale.
1: Yes.
0: This is how my life's going.
1: I can tell.
0: Can you smell it?
1: No,
0: kale.
1: Not yet, but I think it's just a matter of time.
0: Loaded with garlic.
1: Ugh.
0: And I loved it. But now all around my lips, every time I think, you know, the garlic.
1: Yes.
0: Oh, just sensational. Another one here says, boys, I have a Bo Derek watch.
1: Are you sure?
0: Got to be careful. Can we read this? I think we can. No. I have a Bo Derek watch. The big hand is on the 38. No, I better not.
1: No.
0: It's very good, though. and the tag to it is from the Phantom, and I'm having the time of my life.
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0: G'day, Nathan. Good on you. Tommy says you reckon they might have backup plans of cameras to go off live.
1: Greater Western Sydney, oh, they'd certainly have to. I'm sure there would be backup systems on different power sources. And if worse comes to worse, and it's happened a little while ago where Sydney Tower had to be evacuated, there was a fire alarm or something. So we go back to what are called CTAF procedures. So basically we just end up talking with each other and everybody works out where they are. Obviously in a very busy airport, that would be not the greatest. But they do have all the bigger airports have like a little mobile emergency kind of air traffic control system, and that's been swung into action at different times. But, yeah, they'll certainly have backups. You can't just sort of trust it to a single system.
0: Rogue says, David, good morning, need a good single malt mouthwash.
1: Yes.
0: For the garlic flavour and the taste.
1: Fixes everything, doesn't it? Obviously in a very busy airport, that would be not the greatest. But they do have all the bigger airports have like a little mobile emergency kind of air traffic control system, and that's been swung into action at different

0: one's for Nathan.
1: Please.
0: One's about milk and the other one's about de-icing a plane.
1: Yes.
0: I'll start with the plane.
1: Yeah.
0: I was sitting in a plane at Los Angeles, I think it was LA, and I could see the ice on
1: yes.
0: the plane.
1: Yep.
0: And we were sitting there for ages. And what do they do to de-ice a plane?
1: There are different methods here in Australia because it's not generally too big a deal. So we have, say in Melbourne, there's a de-icing unit. It's a bit like a cherry picker. And it's got an arm, and then they the engineer will get up there, and they have a high pressure hose that has a de-icing fluid in it, and they'll spray all over the aeroplane. They have a particular order that they're supposed to do things, and once they start the spray, the timer goes, and the different fluids have different holdover times, they call it. So if you're not getting airborne within that might be 20 minutes or something, then you have to go back and de-ice again. So it's very, very strict, and the timing is exact to the second. In a lot of the countries or places where there's snow all winter and that type of thing, and obviously they de-ice every day, they have either there'll be multiple of these cherry picker things to kind of get it all happening quickly, or there are big gantries that the aeroplane will actually taxi through, and it sprays sort of as the aeroplane's taxiing through, it sprays the de-icing fluid all over the aircraft, and then they just keep going and take off. So it'll be somewhere near the runway so that the holdover times aren't too big a deal. But there are some, depends on the type of snow or whatever, like in Canberra, for instance, in the middle of winter, when there are the very clear nights, but the temperature can get down to about -5 or 6, the engineers will de-ice the aeroplane, but it doesn't reform because once it's over 0 degrees, because the skies are clear. But if it's been snowing, for instance, they have these holdover time issues where they just have to get it done. You start the timing from when it begins. And then if you're not airborne within that time frame, then, you know, you have to do it again. Or there are situations where you can't actually take off as well.
2: Yeah. What state was it again, did you say, Jen?
1: In Los Angeles, Jen said she thought.
0: It was in America.
1: Yeah, you'll have it in.
0: But I won't tell you the rest of the story about that because I want you to, I'm interested in why you say about milk,
1: yes,
0: that we get nothing from it. I drink a lot of milk.
1: No, it's got nutrients and things, but we don't require it. We require it as infants because that's obviously our source of sustenance. But now we drink milk because we like it. But there's nothing magical in milk that we need as we are when we're, you know, as we do when we're a baby. So that's what
0: I
1: was saying.
0: Protein, yeah.
1: So you can certainly have it and there's no problem. And don't we all love milk or cheese or yogurt or any of the other dairy products? But there's nothing magical in it that we have to have. It's not like when we're a baby, we have to have human milk when we're babies. And, you know, calves have to have cow's milk and sheep's milk, that kind of thing. So we have it now as a voluntary thing rather than something that's required for our diet. That's all I'm saying. So we don't need to have it, but we certainly can have it, and it can be a very good source of different nutrients, but it's not a requirement, is what
0: I'm
1: saying.
0: That's good. Yes, I do understand we don't require it for...
1: but it's yummy.
0: Like baby's food.
2: Well, you can live without it. You
1: know? Oh, my word. And there are plenty of people that have to.
2: But we can't live without water.
1: No, we can't live without water. Yeah. Or if it's not water, then, you know, fluid that's within other foods and that type of thing. Like cats are very good at conserving water because they're desert animals by nature. And so people say, oh, I don't see them drinking. And quite often they don't. But if they're on a wet food diet, for instance, then they get most of their water out of that. So you won't necessarily see them drinking a whole lot. Whereas dogs certainly will. You'll see them at the bowl and drinking, particularly when it's hot.
2: What was the name of the character of the TV show? De plane.
1: It was Fantasy Island.
2: Fantasy Island.
1: With Ricardo Montalban.
2: That's the one.
1: And Hervé Velchez, I think, the name of Tattoo. And I believe they made another version of it, I think. But, yes, he became quite the cult figure, Hervé, because of his, unfortunately, because of his height issues with his defects. There, we've got pictures right there. So
2: yeah, we do. There he is. Would he still be with us?
1: I believe not. No, I think he died some years ago.
2: Did he?
1: Yeah. But Tattoo, he made that role his own, and
2: he
1: everybody
2: did.
1: Oh, we all in the day knew of Tattoo. That's

0: sure. And his French accent?
1: De plain.
0: Yes, so Ricardo Montalbert, Hervé Velchez, I think, research department, if you're looking there.
1: I mentioned on the program yesterday the new series of Ted Lasso.
0: Oh, yes.
1: Is coming 5th of next month.
0: I haven't seen it, and everybody says it's fine.
1: Oh, you're kidding.
0: Which
1: me.
0: Streaming service would I...
1: Apple.
0: And which? Okay.
1: Yeah.
0: I have to get that, because...
1: Do you want me to lend you a quid? You right?
0: I think I can manage.
1: Yeah, okay.
0: But thank you.
1: You sure?
0: Yeah, you're very kind.
1: Feel
0: very
1: free.
0: Generous. You're generous to a fault, Tony.
1: Thank you. Gav, Adrian, we'll come to you next, Australia Overnight.
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1: So many texts and so very little time. As a soft drink lover, I love Fanta Sea Island. Oh, that's not bad. Thank you, Phantom. Gav, nicknames, what do you got for us?
10: Friend of mine has got a bald head. We call him Lightbulb because he's not too bright.
0: Of course.
10: And another guy, his nickname's Aspro because he's a slow-working dope.
0: Boom, boom.
1: Boom, boom.
0: Do you...
10: Also, did you guys see the footage of that bloke in America that got attacked by the bison?
0: No.
1: When was this?
0: Tell.
10: Oh, I was on the over the weekend. Maybe the guy behind the glass might be able to look it up. It was, some old fella. He went about 2 or 3 metres up in the air.
1: I did see it.
0: No,
1: yes,
0: I
1: did see the bison, you said.
0: Yes.
1: I thought you said python. No, bison.
0: Oh, here we go. Oh, my goodness.
1: This is just incredible footage.
0: So
1: bang, and he lands up in the air. It's just fascinating.
0: There we go.
10: Yeah, it's mating season or something over there, so it's pretty crazy.
0: Yes, so you don't get in the way, that's for sure.
10: Oh, no, they're about 8 ton, those things.
0: Big. So, yes, we're just watching it now. This poor old gentleman is... Whoa!
1: Straight up the clacker.
0: Yes, indeed. Oh. And they didn't find the entry wound.
1: Oh, yes, no, they didn't. And then, so the bison's just sitting there thinking, oh...
0: Yeah, hello, da-da-da. And this old 60-year-old bloke with a big beard looks like he's come out of somewhere, hang Idaho.
1: Hang on, Digger, hang on. Just stop both now, stop.
0: Yes.
1: Did you say this old 60-year-old... Be very careful.
0: No, what am I? No,
1: be very careful. No. You said this old 60-year-old.
0: No, did I say that? Yeah. We have to replay. Oh, sorry, yeah. This old grandfather I meant, and hooly dooly. No, this bison took a dislike to him and just launched him.
1: That's fantastic. Well done. Yeah, it's brilliant. Well done, Gav. I hope people have had a look at it. If they haven't, they will know exactly where to have a look at it now.
0: Oh. It's like the, you know, the bullfight movies or bullfight clips that you see every now and again when the bull, you know, when the bull wins.
1: When you think about nicknames as that, people in sport or people who became known by another so-called nickname.
0: Yes. There's a few that come to mind.
1: Yeah. Like
0: it's in Perth. Huh? Someone from Perth. There is a freeway named after said individual.
1: Oh, you're talking about the tunnel?
0: No, the freeway in Perth.
1: No.
0: Named after a footballer.
1: A Polly Farmer?
0: Correct.
1: Yeah. Well, it's...
0: No, he was Graham Farmer, wasn't
1: it? It's a tunnel.
0: Oh, is it a tunnel? It's a tunnel. Freeway. Okay, no, my bad.
1: But it leads into the tunnel.
0: Okay.
1: It leads into the freeway.
0: Okay. But yeah, Polly, everybody knew him as Polly.
1: Polly, yeah.
0: Well, John Newman. Is known.
1: Yeah, of course.
0: Sam.
1: Yes, Sam. So where did the Sam come from?
0: I don't know. But everyone knows him as Sam Newman.
1: It's a very good point. So I wonder why it became Sam. Somebody will know. Of the passionate Geelong supporters will know. Why? How did it move into Sam? There'll be lots of those too, I suppose.
0: Yes. And they will have a story like Warren Jones, the Carlton footballer, was known as Wow.
1: Wow Jones.
0: For another reason.
1: Oh, was it?
0: Yes.
1: Size of?
0: No.
1: 133693. Adrian in Adelaide, morning.
11: G'day, Tony and Nathan, welcome back.
0: Thank you. And welcome back to you too.
11: Just wanted to let you know that somebody mentioned some songs a few calls ago.
0: Yes.
11: The song The Son of Hickory Holes Tramp was actually recorded by O.C. Smith.
0: Ah.
11: Not Clarence Carter. He was confusing because Clarence Carter, you might recall, had a song called Patches.
1: He did. And what a track that was.
11: Similar to O.C. Smith, but all I remember was that, and that Blues Image song, I haven't heard that for years.
1: I've not heard it for a long time as well.
0: But isn't it lovely that people like yourself and other listeners can prick our memories with all these songs and movies and TV shows and characters that we haven't thought of in ages and ages and ages, but then once we hear the name, it invokes or evokes a memory that was pleasurable.
1: It's almost, exactly, it's almost like in our mind, in our head, in our brain, presumably it triggers something.
0: It's there. Apparently everything we've ever known is still in there, but it's a matter of being able to actually access the particular thought.
1: Yeah, and I'm envious now of people's ability to recall that so ever quickly. I have a dear friend and a colleague who may well be listening in Perth, former editor of the West Australian, Paul Murray, the real Paul Murray.
0: The real Paul Murray.
1: And Paul has that ability as a very senior journalist to recollect intimate little nuances that most of us have forgotten.
0: Yes.
1: Very, very quickly.
0: But isn't it sometimes when we get a little trigger and someone will say something about something and then that brings back memories of other things and we can remember things in a fair amount of detail, but it needed that little spark to actually get it get it started in our minds.
1: Now, here's a trivia question for you.
0: Yeah.
1: And you can ponder this, and the audience will also ponder. Going back to that idea of being able to recall who, how, and why. There was a person who came to Australia, I think, in the 70s, very, very famous, and I'm not too sure from which country, not important to the story, but certainly Middle East, and wore an eye patch.
0: Yes. I can't think. I can.
1: You got it?
0: Got it. A general?
1: Yes. Let's ask the audience. 133693. So my dear friend, I mentioned that to him some years ago, maybe half a dozen years ago, of that particular person, and he could go into verbatim exactly what transpired to this particular person arriving in Australia.
0: Yes.
1: In the 70s.
0: He came to our school.
1: Did he?
0: And spoke.
1: Did he?
0: He did, back in the 70s, mid-70s, early
1: initials
0: 70s.
1: MD?
0: Yes.
1: Yeah, that's the one.
0: Yep.
1: That's the one. There was a TV show called Sam, and Bob Davis started calling John Sam, says Dan, is how it originated.
0: Okay.
1: Does that make sense? From the TV show.
0: So you picked up his name from a TV. It must have been something Newman or something or other, or he looked the same. So there you go.
1: Jack in Ringwood. Morning, Jack.
12: How you doing again, boys?
1: We're well, good.
12: Listen, I've got 4 points that I'd like to make in the conversation we've had.
1: Fine, go away. Go.
12: First one with the bison. Lived on a cattle farm, and it's amazing how a bull can be seem so docile,
0: absolutely,
12: but then can move so fast. So yep. That's my first point.
0: People have been killed. People that have hand reared calves, that you know, male calves and bulls, have you know, known them all their lives, and they've ended up being killed by them. So yes, you're quite right there, Jack. It's
12: correct.
0: One of those things that you never trust them because they're not a machine.
12: Well, a fellow that I knew, Tiny, who's a bit of a legend up in the hills, rodeo fellow who got done for drink driving in Mansfield on a horse. I remember him getting crushed by a bull badly once and lived to tell the tale. But anyway, my next point was on the milk.
0: Yes.
12: As we get a bit older, I think we need the calcium again. So
0: sure.
12: That's the next point I'll make for our bones. And the other one that Tony might be interested in, then I want to pick up on the biggest lie of late. While I was talking to Phil, I had a conversation with him over a couple of nights about killing the Brumbies in the High Plains, and somebody rang in and thought I was an AI bot and messaged while I was chatting because I was fighting to stop killing the Brumbies, the wild horses up in the high country, because my theory is right now with this battle still going on in Iran, we might need the Pony Express again soon, because if we don't have fuel,
0: Ebony oil, now you're talking.
12: Around.
0: That's it.
12: And anyway, my next point that I wanted to make, I think the biggest lie of late is how our Prime Minister's met with Modi, the head of India, and now it's going to sell uranium, and you know, and the Prime Minister of India said, you know, so that they can help with their environment and have produced clean energy. Well, it's funny how we refuse to use the uranium here,
0: yeah.
12: And for some reason, wind and solar is going to save us, which is just quite laughable, really.
0: My thing with nuclear, and I reckon, look, everybody, when you hear about, you know, Chernobyl and Fukushima and Three Mile Island, I mean, horrendous, horrendous, horrendous, and the, you know, the fallout from those will last for many, many, many thousands of years. But my understanding, and again, always people correct me if I'm wrong, is the current technologies that are used in the modern stations are nothing like it. And they can shut them down. They're only like a series of mini reactors. They're not one big thing. Now, I'm not saying we should or we shouldn't, but what we should have is the information out there. And I don't understand why the nuclear industry doesn't turn around and go, look, you know, yeah, we understand people's concerns, but this is the sort of technology that we use these days. And therefore, you know, all of those things, particularly with, you know, Chernobyl, I think that's the one that we see the most of with the documentaries and the dramatizations and all that kind of thing, but put the information out there and let people make up their minds. And it's just the people seem to go, oh, you know, as soon as you mention the word nuclear and people go bananas, and they go, oh, well, we won't mention it. We'll just, it's off the table because it's too unpopular. But just give us the information and let us decide. And if we decide that it's not for us, well, that's fine. But at least we should know what we're actually talking about, as opposed to, you know, thinking again of, you know, Hiroshima and Nagasaki with the horrendous use of nuclear, and then the oldest power stations that have had their problems. So we just don't seem to be getting the science of what's actually involved. And maybe it is what we need.
1: Yeah,
0: maybe
1: and,
0: not.
1: But I think the storyline around that is it's to have it implemented now in Australia 10 to 15.
0: But maybe we need to start looking at those sort of things. Everything we do now seems to be for now and until the next election or whatever, so that governments can get the credit for it. Whereas, let's say, for an example, if we decided we needed a new reservoir, a new dam, well, no poly's going to touch it now because you're spending the money now, but you don't get the benefits of it for 10 or 15 years. And they say, well, we'll be out of office. We've spent the money for it, but we haven't been able to buy the votes for it. And I find that of concern. We need some longer term planning, even beyond the life of whoever it is that is in government at the time, because power, we're always going to need power. And then you have a look now at these data centres. And that's really quite something, that the amount of power and the amount of water that they use is incredible. And with our reliance on AI and with our use of the internet and with our, you know, all our communications going through the internet, we need more and more and more of these data storage facilities. And they're just going to chomp up so much of our resource. So we need to be able to plan for the future, I think, and get ahead of the game and not just play catch up.
1: We can't read that top one from The Phantom, but it is brilliant.
0: Yes.
1: It is just fantastic. Sorry to do that to the audience, but it makes a reference to Cheryl Rixon.
0: Yes.
1: And The Box, the TV series The Box, which was just an unbelievable
0: TV. Yes, flowed on from number 96.
1: It did. Imagine if you explained to young people today, back in the day in the 70s, a thing called number 96. And another one called The Box.
0: Yes. I remember going in Sydney, driving past the street, which was used as the building for number 96. It's in Paddington.
1: Oh, true.
0: Now, Moncur Street, Paddington, I think, from memory.
1: Oh, that would be, I wouldn't know, but somebody else would.
0: Yes. So that was, you know, that was the block of flats that they used as number 96.
1: It got dismantled?
0: I don't know. It was many, many years ago. I don't know. In the show, yeah.
1: Oh, sorry, if you haven't seen the series, they bombed the building.
0: Oh, no.
1: Alice, we'll come to you next for Australia Overnight. I'm Tony McManus. Nathan Kosh is here. Sometimes we even talk about pets and jets.
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1: Can we just thank all the 400 people that have sent through? Moshe Dayan.
0: Yes.
1: Moshe Dayan was the name. 70 something, he arrived.
0: With a patch.
1: With a patch, with the eye patch.
0: Yes.
1: And I reckon it was probably mid 70s.
0: Would have been, 75 or 6,
1: yeah.
0: Probably 6, but yeah, somewhere around there, definitely. And we also have. A question from Maggie about giving onions and things to dog leftovers. Leftovers are fine, but there are certain things that we shouldn't give. Onion, whether it's cooked or raw, is no good for dogs. So washing the meat or whatever, you just shouldn't do it. Washing the meat isn't going to do it because it will have penetrated. So if you're going to give some leftovers, make sure that you give something that doesn't have onion. Garlic can be one, grapes another one.
1: Yes.
0: You have to be careful.
1: And on the other hand, if you are looking to get rid of any...
0: No!
1: What?
0: We don't... What are you going to say? If you want to get rid of your dog, feed them...
1: No, leftovers.
0: Oh, I see.
1: So level 7.
0: Yes. Yes. Yes. Media house.
1: Thank you. Care of 3OW.
0: And, you know, garlic and onion
1: Tony
0: is
1: Matt.
0: Gratefully accepted.
1: In Adelaide, Alison, hi.
20: Hello, how are you?
1: We're well, thank you.
20: You both back? Yes.
0: Thank you.
20: Now, a couple of little points before I get to my main point. It's been a sad week, you know.
0: It has.
20: Sam died, Darren Hinch died, Bonnie Tyler died. Oh, my goodness.
0: Yes, So, you know, isn't it fun? I guess these are the people with whom we grow up, and so they meant something to us, and now they're at an age where, they're no longer with us.
1: Well, so they come in threes?
0: Well, we've had our three now, so let's hope that we get... a little bit of respite from these people shuffling off their mortal coil.
20: I met Darren Hinch once at the Royal Oak Hotel in O'Connell Street, and he was such a gentleman. He was so nice. Yeah, he was lovely.
0: Yes.
20: Anyway.
1: Because I think
0: I was just going to say,
1: a little work, he worked for 5DN.
20: Yes. I think, Anyway, Australian slang.
0: Yes.
20: What I like. It's chuck a sickie.
0: Yes.
20: And back up.
0: Yes.
20: You know, people come to the country and you say back up. Yes. They have no clue.
0: And you chuck a Yui. Or do you drop a Yui? A bit controversial. If you're doing
20: a
0: U-turn.
20: A snail has 14,000 teeth on their tongue, like a file.
0: Who does, sorry?
20: A snail.
0: There you go.
1: How many teeth?
20: 14,000. Google it. Yep.
0: That's it.
20: Anyway, my main point for ringing is...
1: In that little snail's mouth, 14,000.
0: Little teeth. Imagine being a snail dentist. You'd have your work cut out, wouldn't you?
1: We're going to do some x-rays.
0: Yeah, so, it's going to cost you about $8 million.
1: Because that's where we know where the money is, in the x-rays.
0: In the x-rays. Here we go. We've got...
20: Nathan?
0: Yes, sorry, go on.
20: I've got an issue with my cat at the moment.
0: Yeah.
20: Like, I got her from Animal Welfare League when she was 1 year old, and she had these psychotic events, but I've been able to manage it very well, and normally it's okay. But at the moment, she's having the worst psychotic event ever, and she's hissing and spitting, yes, and she's attacked me twice, and I don't know what to do. I've turned the telly off, so there's no sound.
0: Yes.
20: I dim the lights.
0: Yep.
20: I open the doors so she can roam and do her thing.
0: No, it's if it's something that's troubling her to that point where she's really going quite ballistic, I think the only hope that you're going to have for her is to get around to the vet and possibly even one of the specialist behaviour vets. And I'm guessing that they're going to need to try her on some sort of medication to see if they can alter what's going on there, because I don't see that when it's that severe, and obviously if she's attacking you, I mean, goodness me, you don't want that and you can't have that. So, yeah, I think nothing that you are doing that is doing it. I suspect that there's obviously some abnormality going on there, and my gut feeling would be that it's going to need some chemical intervention to make her life easier. She can't be happy if she's upset like that, and to make your life easier, because obviously you don't want to have a cat around that, you know, you don't know whether she's going to attack you or not. So I would be contacting your local vet. Have a chat with them, and then if necessary, they can refer you to one of the behaviour specialists. I think your cat needs some special help, some intensive help.
1: Intensive help. Help that helps for you, Alison, for Australia Overnight.
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1: Yeah, everyone to say something very quickly, because we've got news not far away.
28: Yeah, I know how well Jones got his nickname.
0: Okay, how do we keep this clean?
1: Yeah,
0: we're talking about the Carlton
1: careful,
0: footballer.
1: Yeah.
0: Do tell.
28: He's got two W's on his butt.
0: Correct. He had a W on each bottom cheek, and when he bent over,
28: wow.
0: Correct.
1: True story. Carlton supported. Did you know that?
0: Yes. Do we have a thumbs up or a thumbs? No, he doesn't know.
1: You didn't know either.
0: Yeah, Jay. Disappointing. Very famous back in the day. Oh, speaking of Carlton players and nicknames, Percy Jones. Do you remember he was known as Percy to all and sundry?
1: Why was he called Purse?
0: I don't know. Remember there was that movie?
1: Yeah.
0: I don't know if that's got anything to do with it.
1: Was it a pelican?
0: No.
1: What?
0: There was something about a transplant of some description. Pointing Percy at the porcelain and
1: yes,
0: all of that.
1: Oh, yes, that was the old expression.
0: Yes.
1: Oh, what movie was that?
0: I think it was called Percy, wasn't it? And it was a movie back in the...
1: It was Barry Crocker, wasn't it?
0: No, he was The Adventures of Barry McKenzie.
1: And wasn't that the expression,
0: Point Percy? And then he went to England and it was Point Percy at the Pommy Porcelain.
1: At the porcelain. That's
0: yes.
1: Right. Yes. Oh, it was just like yesterday, Pete. Yeah, just like yesterday. Ladies and gentlemen, girls and boys, that's all the time we have for...
0: Yibbity yibbita. Mm? That's all, folks.
1: And that's it. It's lovely to see you. I wish we had a bit more time.
0: Welcome back. Mm? Love seeing you. And
1: it's good to be back here.
0: And everybody listening, thank you very much.
1: Did you notice the way I set up the desk for you?
0: You look, you know, this is all, I have a
1: Melbourne Football Club
0: tea towel. I have a cup of water. I have a paper towel to catch my dribbles.
1: And no chocolate.
0: But Jay provides the chocolate.
1: Well, there you go.
0: TV snacks.
1: TV snacks, which is lovely.
0: Yes.
1: For those that are waiting, I promise we'll come to you very shortly. Tones and Ellison, Sammy is there. And we will see you hopefully next week.
0: Yes, indeed.
1: All right. Coming up in the next half hour, we'll cross over to the UK. End of Brady. Plenty of time for your calls as well. I'm Tony Mack. It is Australia Overnight.

0: 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This is Adelaide's 5AA.
1: Hello, I'm Jamel Wills. A senior Liberal MP says the fall in One Nation's popularity comes as the party faces greater scrutiny over its policies. Federal Politics editor Michael Packey.
2: The latest Resolve political monitor shows One Nation's vote is down 3 points to 26%, while the coalition has seen its support rise by the same amount, with Labor still on top. The survey shows One Nation is losing younger voters, some immigrants and women. Liberal MP Andrew Hastie, who's been targeted by the minor party, has told the ABC the drop in its support is not surprising.
3: People are asking hard questions, and I think some of the answers they're getting aren't satisfactory.
2: But high-profile One Nation recruit Barnaby Joyce says there will be peaks and troughs.
4: And you always expect there to be fluctuation in polls as you go through a process.
2: The Resolve poll shows Anthony Albanese is again preferred Prime Minister after Pauline Hanson snatched the title in June.
1: The federal government says the only Australian ISIS bride remaining in Syria may still be deciding whether to return home. The woman was initially barred from returning under a temporary exclusion order. She's been given a permit to return after that order was revoked. Home Affairs Minister Tony Burke says it's not for him to determine what happens if she doesn't return.
5: I'm not there acting as her agent, and certainly if she doesn't return to Australia, I don't think Australians would be troubled by that.
1: The federal government has given its strongest indication yet it's unlikely to change the definition of what constitutes a terrorist act. The definition hasn't changed since 2002. Human rights groups say religious motives should be removed from the definition. The US says it's hit dozens of Iranian military targets in response to Iran hitting commercial ships in the Strait of Hormuz. In response, Iran says it's targeted US bases in Jordan, Bahrain and Kuwait. The attacks have further threatened any diplomacy to end the war. The entertainment industry is mourning the death of actor Sam Neill. The 78-year-old died unexpectedly in a Sydney hospital after recently revealing his blood cancer was in remission. Film critic Mark Neglazes says Sam Neill could shift effortlessly between charming protagonists and sinister characters.
6: If he had been around the 1940s, I think he would have been a really big movie star. He had that kind of smoothness and elegance. He could have slipped into a film like Casablanca beautifully. I could see him in that kind of, he had that lovely voice of his.
1: And more than 2,000 people have packed Sydney Opera House to farewell former Australian of the Year Richard Scollier, who died earlier this year from brain cancer.
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0: 5AA Sport.
1: Rabbitohs winger Dane Jennings says he's had 35 stitches for a leg wound from his side's NRL win over the Knights. He's reportedly been ruled out of this weekend's clash with the Raiders. The Lions say they've flexed their premiership muscle, beating the Bombers by 90 points at the Gabba. Brisbane led by 33 points at quarter time and had 11 different goal scorers. Coach Chris Fagan says he's pleased to see the points shared around.
8: Like, we had 11 goal kickers. It wasn't someone walked out with a big bag. It was a whole lot of people contributing. You know, our capacity to score is strong. To have 39 shots from 69 entries is a good return.
1: World number one Jannik Sinner has won back-to-back Wimbledon titles, beating Alexander Zverev in four sets in the final. And in golf, Aussie Minwoo Lee has finished runner-up at the Scottish Open.
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18: Hello, B1.
19: Hello, B2. You thinking what I'm thinking? Well, we're all thinking the same, pretty much.
18: Or is this the program where all great minds don't think alike? If you'd like to be part of it, 133693. Melbourne nudging 13 degrees, top of 16. Perth, we're going to Perth. Just over 6 degrees on the way to 21. A sunny day otherwise, but a bit chilly as we speak, 6 degrees. And Adelaide, 13 degrees, showers ease back. 17 degrees, 13 right now. Thank you, Nathan and Tone. A joke. I haven't pre-read this. Can we do this one?
20: It looks all right. I might.
18: Are you sure?
20: It's not going too well.
18: Okay. This is a joke. A husband was sitting in his lounge when the wife hits him on top of the head with a fry pan. Well, I think we got that bit. That happens sometimes. Not that we promote violence. What's that for? Asked the husband. I was going through your pants and I found a note that said, Betty Sue, replied the wife. That's the horse the guy wants me to back on the track, said the husband. Is that it? Is that the end of the gag? Yes. No, I think there's got to be more to it. Is that? Have you cut it off?
20: No, that's it.
18: That's it. That's the horse the guys want me to back at the track. Betty Sue. Ah, right.
20: Boom, boom.
18: Thank you, Maxie. Keep writing them, Maxie. Thank you. Percy Penguin. Actually, it was to make a U-turn. Percy Penguin. Thank you. If my pet snail develops a toothache, I'm worried how much I'll be slugged and need to shell out. Thank you, Phantom. Keep up the good work. Sammy, morning.
21: Yeah, back again, Tony. That was a good last joke. How much I'm going to shell out?
18: Yeah, it's a good one. How much are you going to shell out?
21: Yeah, I just want to clarify with Sam Newman, right? Mm. John Newman. And Fitzroy had a player, a rover, number 20, John Newman, right?
18: Aha,
21: So when they bounced the ball up in the old days, And so, and our caller would be going, Newman taps to Newnham, right? How hard it would have been, right? So they gave him the nickname. Bobby Davis was calling on the air those days, probably for 3KZ and Lou Richards around those time. But what I also wanted to say, Tony, is you know you love your footy. It was a bit of a quirk thing happened in this round 18. It corresponded two of the games with round 18 in 2016, right? North Melbourne played Collingwood at the then Etihad Stadium, right, which is now Marvel, on the Friday night. And Brisbane Lions played Essendon, still at Etihad Stadium, on the Sunday, but, right?
19: This is the weekend just gone?
21: Just the weekend just gone, yeah. Right? Mm-hmm. And I rang up Carolyn Wilson in the YYY, and I spooked her out. I said, because they had a new guy come and manage to do the fixture from Canada. I think his name was Jim Bowler, right? Now, when he took over, they would have programmed all the information of previous rounds. Now, last week with Phil overnight, he had an AI expert in, and he said that the AI programmers, they're called agents, and they're not told, they're told not to take shortcuts, but they do, right? So this, they would have had that information already in the computer bank, and it say at random it spits out two games just like that for no one to know. That's what my theory is.
19: And that's related to AI.
21: I think they're using AI because how hard will it be to bring out the fixture, because we've got 18 teams, right? Yeah. And every team's got a wish list, right? And another quirk is North Melbourne and Collingwood, they played 13 times in a row, but just in the last 13 years, they've only played each other once.
19: I wonder why. How does that work?
21: I don't know, because they got the wish list, and the fixture is supposed to correct itself after 3 or 4 years, because you play one team once and then the next year. But what happens is when you finish in the top eight, right, and you get the harder draw. Now, a team like Adelaide last year came out of the blue and went to the top of the ladder. They get the harder draw this year, right? Yeah. That's how it works.
19: Yeah, I guess in a sense, you can imagine how difficult it would be to put together on the basis that there are so many other conditions, external conditions, over and above just the teams, about the grounds, the availability of ground, which is going to be more attractive in terms of eyes for the media, for the broadcasters, whether it be on Fox or whether it be on Channel 7, which one's going to get the best eyes and at what time of day and or night. All those things presumably are considered.
21: That's right. And in interstate teams, they've got to have their derbies, right?
19: Yeah.
21: You know, the
19: and issues around transport and getting it, right? Yeah, of course.
21: You know, and, you know, Collingwood's got to play Carlton, and then you've got to have the Anzac Day, you know, blockbuster every year.
19: And then the King's birthday with Melbourne and Collingwood, so you've got to pencil that in.
21: King's birthday, the D's, of course.
19: Mate. Yeah, that's so it. All those D's, ones.
21: D's doing well, mate. Keep up the good work with the D's, Tony.
19: You're a good man, Sam. Thank you very much for that, Johnny DeRemus. Passing parade, Johnny. Good morning to you.
3: This is John DeRemus with Johnny. The passing parade and the story of a fabulous treasure and a young Indian maid called Floating Hair. In September of 1596, Don Amadeo Carrar, the Spanish governor of Barranquilla, which lies on the shores of the Caribbean in what is now the Republic of Colombia, received an urgent communique from Madrid ordering him to send home another shipload of gold. I'll be back to tell you more after this message.

0: It took Governor Carrar 6 months to assemble enough gold to make a shipload. But finally, on March 13, 1597, he dispatched a laden galley, the San Fernando, under the command of one Don Escobel, carrying more than 25 million pounds worth of gold. A few days out of Barranquilla, it was discovered that the wily Escobel had smuggled aboard his native mistress, a dusky Indian beauty named Floating Hair. To avoid trouble among his officers who fought for her favors every time his back was turned, Escobel changed course and headed for the Windward Islands in the hope of picking up a few more Indian maids. On April 14th, off the southernmost point of the island of Santa Lucia, the San Fernando struck a reef and sank in a few minutes, taking the gold and most of those on board to the bottom. Among the few survivors who managed to reach the shore was Floating Hair. She alone was spared by the cannibalistic inhabitants, who had a legend that one day a beautiful queen would descend upon them from across the sea. Accordingly, having devoured her companions, they installed Floating Hair as their ruler. For 227 years, nothing more was heard of the San Fernando or its treasure. And then in 1824, a New York cocoa broker, James Phillips, visited Santa Lucia. From a native folk song, he learned the story of Queen Floating Hair. He constructed a large raft to suit his purpose and, together with a dozen or so natives, paddled out to the site of the wreck. And equipped with grappling hooks and a winch, he decided to try and raise the sunken craft, or at least a portion of it. The hooks were thrown over and made fast to the rotting hull, and Phillips ordered his crew to man the winch. For a while, nothing budged. And then suddenly something did. And amid cries of excitement, up came the carved wooden figure of a woman with hair floating backward. As Phillips stooped to inspect it, the natives howled in terror and released their hold on the ropes. The figure plummeted back down to the green depths and pulled the rocking craft with it, hurling Phillips and the natives into the water. The natives swam ashore. Phillips followed. But just as he was nearing safety, he threw up his arms with a cry and disappeared. All over Santa Lucia went the story that the queen had claimed him. It seems more likely he was taken by a shark. But in the light of subsequent events, one is tempted to wonder. In 1859, an enterprising English company promoter named Sir Henry Griffith heard of the wreck. He investigated and floated to the San Fernando Gold Company Limited to recover the treasure. The story of his ill-fated expedition is one that time does not permit me to tell you right now. With your indulgence, I'll reserve it till next time we meet in the passing parade. This is John Doremus inviting you to make it a date. Thank you so much, and goodbye for now.
1: Thank you for all those emails coming in too. There's one in particular based on the conversation with regard the nickname of Sam, or any nickname really, but in this case, Sam Newman. John Sammy Newman, former Geelong Footy Club player, earned famous nickname from his coach at the time, Bob Davis. When Newman joined the league in 1964, Davis thought his real name was a little too formal, a little too bosh, and dubbed him Sam after Sam Spear, popular band leader. The Jackie Gleason Show. Really? It's that linked. Robbie in Israel, thank you for that. And the eye patch general is Moshe Dayan. You're right about that. Israel General Defence Minister and Foreign Minister. And quite an extraordinary character from that part of the world. And that, I guess, during a lot of that time was quite... And when he came to Australia, came to Melbourne, stayed at the Hilton, and I was on the front desk as a young student at that time, still studying William Anglison, doing a bit. And then the security around that visit, just absolutely phenomenal. Every single door, every single corridor was being monitored for that visit at a time when there wasn't any cameras around. It was really just something to experience that I'll never forget. When we come back, Ender Brady in the UK, fair bit happening in the world over that part. UK heatwave continues. What's going on over there? We'll talk about the Princess of Wales doing some coaching, doing some tennis coaching for the children. Ender Brady, that's next. It's all part of Australia Overnight.
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0: Tony, welcome back to you. Thanks for having me.
1: Everything okay in the house of Brady?
0: Yeah, busy, very, very busy. But no, things are good, really good weekend. And went running, picked off another marathon and met some lovely people and life is good. And England are still in the World Cup.
1: And England is still in the World Cup. We'll come back to that very shortly. A dear friend just returned from an extended tour and I recommended going along and doing a lot of that west coast of Ireland, which they consequently did. They've not stopped raving about it for the last 48 hours.
0: Brilliant. It's just gorgeous, Tony. Honestly, if anyone's planning a big European holiday next year, put the west of Ireland on your itinerary. Stunning scenery, amazing pubs, friendly people, safe as houses, and the way the weather's going, it'll be as hot as Australia. So come and enjoy and welcome to Ireland.
1: For those that have been following, it's an extraordinary yarn now. Anne Widdecombe, what's the latest, Ender?
0: So it's now a terrorism investigation.
1: Really?
0: So just to recap, for anyone who doesn't know who Anne Widdecombe was, very, very well known in the UK. She was a Conservative politician, previously had been a government minister under John Major. She was a Member of Parliament for 3.5 decades. Then she left the Conservatives and jumped in with Nigel Farage to the Brexit Party and became an MEP, Member of the European Parliament, but with the specific intention of getting Britain out of the European Union, which she did. Then, when the Brexit Party morphed into something else, it's now Reform UK with Farage, she joined that as well. Now, away from politics, what made her so kind of domestically famous here, 2010, she went on our version of Dancing with the Stars. It's called Strictly Come Dancing. Now, she was 5'1". She couldn't dance, and she was very upfront about that. Not a very graceful mover. That was her own words and her own description of it. However, she was paired with a very erudite, suave, professional male dancer called Anton Dubek. And the chemistry between them, the fact that she was a pretty hopeless dancer and he was so good, the public kept voting to keep her in. She got all the way to the semi-final, and that kind of endeared her to the British public. Then she went on Celebrity Big Brother, and there was multiple TV and radio and news appearances over the years. She was very, very well known. News broke Thursday morning she died. What they didn't say on Thursday morning was what they said a few hours later, she'd been murdered.
1: Mm.
0: Murder investigation underway. Devon and Cornwall police down in the southwest of England, the local force leading it. And now we're told a 28-year-old man has been arrested on suspicion of murder and then rearrested on suspicion of the commission and preparation of acts of terrorism. It is now a terror investigation.
1: Terror investigation. Just at what age again was she? Not that that's important, but
0: She was 78. So when this was initially reported in the Breakfast News on Thursday morning, given the heat wave that we're going through this summer, a lot of people felt that could it have been a stroke? Could it have been a heart attack? She was a good age. And that's what the speculation was. Then later in the day, when they said it was a murder investigation, there was all sorts of speculation. What we now know is the suspect was arrested in the town of Rotherham, which is in South Yorkshire, nearly 300 miles away. And I think what's happened is once the cops have got into this guy's house, they've gone looking at laptops, computers, digital devices, mobile phones, and that's what's pointing them towards making it a terror investigation.
1: Yeah, it's one that we'll certainly watch. Meanwhile, the heat, as you mentioned, it's just been extraordinary summer.
0: Yes, it has. It really has. We're into our third heat wave. So we had one in May, we had one in June, and this one now is, I just looked at the charts, it's here for the next 10 or 11 days. It is brutal heat. So we're talking 30 Celsius most days, 28 to 30 Celsius. Now, I've just come out of London. I wore shorts and a T-shirt into the office today. And I was not in any way ashamed of anyone seeing me. I had meetings. Everyone's doing it. The tube is just beyond sticky and horrible. And we don't have aircon in a lot of buildings. It is not Australia. We are not built for this kind of heat. And there is now a conversation about getting used to this and infrastructure putting in aircon, because this is the new normal. And I hate that phrase, but these heat waves are here to stay. And by the way, Tony, over the weekend, a wildfire in Spain, 12 people dead from wildfires in Spain. And there is a wildfire 60 kilometers south of Paris now, which has been deliberately started. 32 people are

0: arrested for starting fires south of Paris, and the French have just flown up water bomber aircraft from the south of France to the Paris region for the first time in French history.
1: Just incredible what is happening. And I guess people will just say, well, it's got nothing to do with change. It's just the reality of where the world is at the moment.
0: Well, I'll tell you a little story just from my experience at the weekend. I ran a local race here in Oxfordshire called Race to the Stones, 50 kilometres, 30 Celsius heat on Saturday. That race had never in its history been run in that degree of heat. Now, I last completed that in 2019. My wife was looking back through old photographs. She came to get me at the finishing line on Saturday, and she said, do you realise when you did this race 7 years ago, I was wearing a winter jacket. It was so cold.
1: Yeah, there you go. Yeah. That says something, doesn't it? Don't go away. When we come back, we'll look at the Princess of Wales, a New England tennis star, and the World Cup. England's still there, still to come. Ender Brady in the UK.
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1: As one does, as you do, a new tennis star and the Princess of Wales. Just explain this lovely little yarn for us, Ender Brady.
0: Yeah, so this is this bloke who's come out of nowhere and captured the public attention, certainly in England, Arthur Ferry. Now, I initially heard the surname, I thought Ferry, okay, an English surname. His dad is French, it's Ferry. If you're his dad, I'm sure Arthur probably pronounces it Ferry, F-E-R-Y. Turns out his dad is one of the richest men in France. A very, very successful businessman, used to own a footy club. Loic Ferry is his father, but Arthur sounds and is 100% English, and grew up in the Wimbledon area and grew up dreaming of playing on centre court, which he hadn't done up until last week. Ends up getting to the men's singles semi-finals, where he loses to the German guy, Zverev, who then lost to Sinner yesterday. So the reason it's all over the papers is he met the Princess of Wales and William and their children. And quick as a flash, he offered to Kate and William that if the children fancied some coaching lessons, he'd be happy to whack a ball around and give them some pointers. And it looks like she's going to take him up on the offer. So what lovely quick thinking, and what a kind thing to do from young Arthur Ferry.
1: Speaking of great champions, Prince Harry, he's had a fair bit of attention, a bit of a surprise, because he ended up spending some time with his father, His Majesty.
0: So he had a mixed week, if I'm honest.
1: Yeah.
0: It started off terribly. There was a big row over Buckingham Palace reneging or withdrawing the invite for him to stay there.
1: Mm.
0: Then he lost the legal battle against one of the newspapers here, where Harry had claimed that they had been obtaining stories about him and his very rich friends, famous people like Hugh Grant, Elton John as well, and Liz Hurley, like really, really famous people who claimed that their privacy had been breached by this newspaper group. That action was lost, and Harry was all over the front pages for the wrong reasons. And then we got word, a couple of things, that, you know, there would be a meeting with the King, that his children were coming, and it was the first time Charles had seen his American grandchildren in 4 years. And then Harry was buoyed by that, and he went off and knocked it out of the park with this Invictus Games event that he does every year, the publicity to mark 1 year out from it in Birmingham next year. So, as ever, it's kind of like one step forward, two steps back a little bit with Harry and the British public. But I actually admire him. I met someone at a very high level recently who said to me that he had told him he hates journalists. And, you know, we're all different.
1: Yeah.
0: And I just said, look, maybe if my mother had been hounded like his mother was, I probably wouldn't be a fan of the media either. But I think he's a good kid. I think he's a good lad. And long may he keep coming back to England, because he brings a lot of attention this way.
1: Yeah, and I feel exactly the same way on the basis. I hope he reconciles, certainly with his brother. It's so important for their future, their children's future, the cousins. Somehow it's got to be repaired.
0: I can't see that happening in my lifetime, Tony, I'll be frank.
1: Hope you're wrong. World Cup. Now, you'll be thrilled, or you'll be surprised, I think. Not so much thrilled, but you'll be surprised. Spent a fair bit of time on holidays watching some of the matches. I got to tell you, it's engaging. It's engaging. And I know nothing about the great game, but
0: there
1: it is
0: go.
1: Curiously
0: it's
1: engaging.
0: It's the world game,
1: yeah.
0: Tony. That's why it's the world game. And I've got a little tip for you coming in a moment about your game, the AFL. A little bit of Stardust intel from Ireland, let me tell you. So, I'll tell you that in a moment. However, England are into the semis. That's the big news here. England-Argentina. It is absolutely massive. France-Spain, first of all. England, I think they have a chance of reaching the final. I really, really do. They are just so good, so, so talented. And Harry Kane scoring the goals, and you've got young Jude Bellingham scoring goals as well and just smashing it. Real Madrid, absolute superstar. Just brilliant. I think England can go a long, long way.
1: It's going to be an exciting weekend next weekend. It's going to be fantastic.
0: The final, yeah, it's going to be huge. And actually, my little boy turns 18 this weekend. And
1: no.
0: There's a barbecue.
1: No.
0: So, yeah, on World Cup final day. So I know. It is. I'm pinching myself. But there's going to be a family barbecue and then the World Cup final. And England has changed my life. I've been here since I was 17.
1: Mm.
0: I'm 50 now. I will celebrate. If England were to win a World Cup on my boy's birthday barbecue weekend, bring it on. Just while I'm talking to you, Tony, remember this name. There's a 19-year-old kid who plays Gaelic football in Ireland. I just got told at the weekend he's moving to Australia as soon as the All-Ireland Gaelic football season is over. Kobe MacDonald. He's barely touching 19. He's from Mayo, M-A-Y-O. the county in the west of Ireland. They're into the All-Ireland final. He has been the standout player of the season. Everyone's raving about him. They're describing him as a generational talent. I believe one of your AFL clubs has got him coming to Australia in September.
1: In September.
0: Colby MacDonald. Check him out. K-O-B-E MacDonald.
1: Has a club been mentioned?
0: I haven't got the name of the club to hand, but I've been told that it is a done deal and he will be playing AFL next season. Check him out. He is absolutely sensational. He is, I think he's the closest thing to Wayne Rooney that the world of Gaelic football has produced in 30-odd years.
1: Have you met him?
0: No, I haven't. I've just heard the reports. I've watched them this season and, you know, quite often what guys can do on a Gaelic football pitch, they can transfer onto an AFL season. Watch this boy, Colby MacDonald.
1: It's always a joy, Ender. Love your work.
0: Likewise. Great to have you back, team.
1: Thank you, mate. Bye. Colby, what a great name, too. It's one to watch. We'll find out where that goes. Pete, morning. Thanks for waiting, Pete.
10: Tony, how are you going?
1: Fantastic, thank you.
10: Brilliant. I noticed you said that you started watching the soccer.
1: I have.
10: Are you enjoying it?
1: I have and loving it. Just loving it. Jerry?
10: Tony, just imagine if we had the World Cup. We were supposed to have it, I think, 4 years ago, 8 years ago, and then all the AFL banana heads stepped in and said, nah, it's going to take over a game. We're not going to get it. Imagine if that was in Australia.
1: Yeah, it'd be phenomenal. Like, it would be just phenomenal.
10: Imagine the crowd, the amount of people. Every single seat would be sold out.
1: For people that know more about it than me, is it bigger, is it more powerful, more dynamic in that sense in terms of eyes and ears than the Olympic Games?
10: I think it's par on par.
1: It has to be on par.
10: I think it becomes, it's very close. It's very close. It doesn't strain aside a lot.
1: Yeah, I tell you what,
10: I've been coming on though.
1: Yeah, we've got the cereal coming not far away, Pete. We will talk again soon, no doubt. Thank you for that. It is cereal time. When we come back, plenty of time for your calls. 133-693. It's Australia Overnight. Good morning.
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20: 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Some episodes may contain material which some people may find offensive or upsetting. If you are likely to be offended, we suggest you don't listen to this serial and rejoin Australia Overnight in about 10 minutes' time.

0: An unconventional policeman, Inspector Stanton, was beginning to play an important role in the events that were taking place. He had spoken to Peter and issued a veiled warning to him and Rowley. Obviously, he didn't approve of them playing unofficial guardians to a girl on the run. Later, he had an interview with Victoria Kilburn. By the time he had left her house, the old woman knew that either she would have to cooperate with him, or else he would destroy her. Now, however, Inspector Stanton had switched his attention to someone else, to Lynn Barlow.
1: Excuse me, you are Miss Lynn Barlow, aren't you?
2: Yes, that's right.
1: Please forgive the intrusion, but I imagine you're just on your way to have lunch.
2: Yes.
1: I wondered if I might impose my company upon you, and in return it would be my pleasure to have you as my guest for lunch.
2: Oh, now, just a minute.
1: My card, Miss Barlow?
2: Inspector Stanley K. Stanton, Scotland Yard.
1: Ghastly name, isn't it? Sounds rather like one of those names American businessmen sport, you know, Phileas B. Framlington. Yes, now we'll have our lunch.
2: Well, I don't suppose one can refuse to have lunch with a policeman, can one? Am I in some sort of trouble?
1: I don't know. Are you? There's rather a quaint little restaurant I've discovered around the corner of the next street. I believe the plat du jour today is the chef's idea of a cordon bleu. It could be almost edible. Might even be able to scrape up a bottle of Beaujolais to go with it. A little more wine, Miss Barlow?
2: No, thank you.
1: Very sensible of you. Always be suspicious of a policeman who attempts to ply you with wine. Liquor is a great tongue loosener. After the third or fourth pint of beer, you've no idea just how much even a hardened criminal will let slip, and they are specialists in keeping a tight rein on their tongues. I remember one instance...
2: Inspector, please, my lunch hour is nearly up, and I'll have to be getting back to the bank soon.
1: Oh, dear, dear, what a shame. Time always does pass so quickly when one is with a beautiful woman.
2: I'm sure this luncheon wasn't just an excuse on your part to be sociable.
1: Unfortunately, no.
2: Then if you would get to the point, or is this all part of a policeman's war of nerves?
1: Ooh, no, I assure you. Actually, all I wanted to do was to have a chat with you about Miss Kay Keneal. I'm sorry, did I startle you?
2: Kay Keneal?
1: Yes. Not very flattering to take out an attractive young woman and then to have to confess that one's intentions are to discuss another equally attractive young woman. But then the policeman's lot, well, that's it, I'm afraid. We always have to forego the pleasures of this life when duty calls.
2: What about Kay Keneal?
1: I believe she stole your fiancé from you.
2: Inspector, I don't see how that...
1: That was putting it rather bluntly, I'm afraid. But it is a fact, isn't it? Even the local barber could, and indeed did, give me that information. It's no secret.
2: Peter Gunther and I were unofficially engaged for a time.
1: Unofficially?
2: It wasn't a formal engagement.
1: Ah, then you'll know better next time, won't you? If you're sporting a man's expensive diamond ring on your finger, you'll find him thinking twice about breaking off any engagement.
2: Are you investigating the Julian Kilburn case?
1: That's right.
2: Then you must know that Kay Keneal is here in Larson.
1: Right again.
2: She's supposed to be on the run from the police.
1: Unofficially. There's been no formal charge laid against her.
2: But there will be.
1: Will there? I'm afraid I can't answer that at this stage.
2: What do you want with me?
1: Just the answer to a couple of questions. I believe you have some information, something about a mysterious bank account.
2: You know...
1: Invariably, the police have more information than people imagine. After all, you know, we control a vast organization. I would like to know just a little more about that bank account, though.
2: I'm sure the police could get all the details they wanted from the bank manager.
1: Oh, I'm sure we could. But then that would mean that we would have to get special permission, magistrate's court orders and all that sort of thing. I rather wanted to keep the whole business as quiet as possible. I should imagine that would be to your advantage, too.
2: I know nothing about any bank account.
1: Telling lies to a police officer is always a waste of time.
2: But I tell you that I...
1: Not only do you know all about the mysterious account, but you have also passed on the information to an interested party. I have already had a most enlightening interview with Mrs. Victoria Kilburn and her delightful daughter.
2: She wouldn't tell you anything about...
1: No, she didn't. But I managed to read between the lines, as it were. Bits and pieces of information coupled with some details I already knew about. I built up a pretty thorough sort of picture. For instance, there are two people involved in that account. No, correction. There are three people involved with that bank account. The first, Julian Kilburn, is dead. The second, the person who operated the account with him, is still in Larsen.
2: And the third person?
1: A very important person. The one who cashed the checks. A very strange bank account, that one, wasn't it? Operated by two people, and every penny that went into it was almost immediately drawn out by our third party.
2: You don't need any information from me, Inspector. You already know all you need to know.
1: Unfortunately, I don't. But I shall.
2: All right, then. All right, I'll tell you about that bank account.
1: Oh, no, not here.
2: But I...
1: Instead, I would like you to write me a little note, Miss Barlow. Address it care of the Larsen Police Station for my attention.
2: I don't understand what...
1: Restaurants have ears. In the note, give me the information I've asked for.
2: But if you're frightened of us being overheard, I could write down the names on a piece of paper.
1: No, no. Write me that note and post it. Do it tomorrow.
2: Inspector, you're not worried about being overheard, are you? There's another reason. I wonder what it is.
1: I wonder.
2: If you'll excuse me, Inspector, I must be getting back to the bank now.
1: Certainly, I'll just pay the check.
2: No, please don't disturb yourself. Finish your coffee. I can find my own way out, thanks.
1: Just as you wish. This lunch has really been very enjoyable.
2: For you, maybe. Good afternoon, Inspector.
1: Good afternoon. Waiter, can you bring a phone to my table?
3: Immediately, monsieur.
1: I should have been a fisherman. I consider myself a past master at the gentle art of setting a spret to catch a mackerel.
3: The telephone, monsieur. I'll just plug it in here.
1: Thank you. Hello? Oh, Stanton here. The bait's been set. The young lady concerned will be writing me a letter sometime tomorrow. It'll contain the information we already have, but you might pass on that morsel of news to anyone who might be interested. See you later. A sprat to catch a mackerel.

0: £200, Lynn. What on earth do you want all that money for?
1: Well, Peter, I have some very pressing debts. Debts that can't possibly wait. And I thought...
0: Not trouble at the bank?
1: Oh, no. No, nothing like that.
0: I think you better tell me all about it, Lynn.
1: But I just told you...
0: You never owed £200 to anyone in your life. You're not the sort of person who incurs debts, Lynn. You want the money for some other reason. I'd like to know about it.
1: Well, I can't tell you, Peter. You'll just have to trust me.
0: Is it anything to do with that wretched bank account?
1: It could be. Indirectly.
0: Well, listen, forget I asked you for that information. If you're having any trouble, well, I...
1: £200 would forestall any trouble.
0: £200 is quite a sum of money. Now, it could take you to almost anywhere in the world.
1: Just what do you mean by that, Peter?
0: Are you skipping out, Lynn? I see.
1: No, you don't see. You don't. You asked me to get you some confidential information, Peter. Well, I did my best to get it, and I find...
0: You've got it now?
1: No, I haven't. But I could let you have it within 24 hours.
0: 2 days.
1: Only I must have that money.
0: That's the fastest I can get it to you.
1: No, forget it. I'm doing you a favor anyway by not giving you the information.
0: Now, what's that supposed to mean?
1: Other people want to know the details about that bank account, Peter. Other people who would do almost anything to get them. Or at least to keep them secret.
0: Lynn, for goodness sake, will you tell
1: me? No. No, Peter, my mind is made up now. I'm not going to tell you anything. I'm not going to tell you because I love you. And above everything else, I want you kept safe.
0: But what about Kate Caneal? That information could clear her.
1: How do you know?
0: What?
1: How do you know that the information won't do just the opposite?

Those two names had a significance now. A deadly significance. It could be the means of clearing me. Lynn Barlow had no intention of giving the information to Peter, even although she'd already given it to Victoria Kilburn, and suspected that Inspector Stanton knew anyway. She wanted to shield Peter, but it would be at the expense of the girl on the run.

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11: Thank you for all the great messages coming through and comments. You can do that via text. Now, the best way to do that, here's the number, write it down if you need it, 0477 693 693. Bruno writes, as do others. Bruno says, Tony Mac, nothing compares to the World Game. Just look at the atmosphere created during and before a game. It's called football because feet and heads are used, no hand.
10: News as it happens. This is Adelaide's 5AA.
12: Hello, I'm Jamel Wells. Australians are being urged to reconsider their need to travel to or through the Middle East as tensions rise. The Department of Foreign Affairs has raised its alert level for a number of nations near Iran, including the United Arab Emirates and Qatar. Australians are urged to reconsider stopovers in Dubai and Doha. Investigations continue into a Bangkok hotel fire that's killed more than 20 people. Jack Hahn reports.
13: An intense inferno quickly consumed the venue, with flames shooting from the windows and the doors. 18 women and 9 men did not make it out of the pub alive. Another 63 people were injured, 22 critically. Preliminary investigations suggest an electrical short circuit with an air conditioner could be to blame. A local official says beer crates were blocking one of the two emergency exits, making it incredibly difficult for people to escape. Jack Hahn, reporting.
12: A Sydney daycare worker's facing more than 320 child abuse charges. Federal police say he abused 150 children. They say the man has worked at 62 childcare centres across Australia and the UK, and the abuse occurred at 10 of those centres. Queensland's police minister says tough new laws on e-bikes and scooters are making a difference. More than 100 illegal devices have been seized in a crackdown. Dan Purdy says the nation-leading laws work.
14: This harsh penalty is acting as a strong deterrent. We are sending a strong message that the free ride is over for young hoons using these illegal high-powered devices.
12: Tributes are continuing for actor Sam Neill, who's died unexpectedly in a Sydney hospital. The 78-year-old recently revealed his blood cancer was in remission. One of the most versatile actors of his generation, he was born in Ireland and raised in New Zealand. In 2019, he was given a Lifetime Achievement Award by the Australian Academy of Cinema and Television Arts.
15: I continue to be immensely grateful for the opportunity to work here and the generosity that Australia has shown me for no really good reason.
12: Perth Zoo says its efforts to conserve the numbat population have reached a milestone. The marsupials are no longer considered endangered, with around 2,000 in the wild. The zoo's David Van Oren says in the 1970s there were only a few hundred.
16: We bred more than 300 and returned them into protected areas in the wild. It's not just the zoo, there's lots of partners and people we work with, and it's a great success story.
12: And Telstra says an issue that caused last week's network meltdown has been resolved. The outage blocked hundreds of calls to 000.
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12: Geelong forward Jeremy Cameron will have surgery on his left AC joint after a weekend injury. He's expected to miss up to 6 weeks. The NRL's oldest player is sidestepping questions of retirement. 37-year-old Daly Cherry-Evans has helped steer the Roosters to third place in his first year at the club. He's given little away when asked if he'll extend his career into 2027.
18: Whenever it ends, you know, right now, the fire's burning. There's a great opportunity in front of us, so should I make sure I keep really focused on, you know, improving my game and playing my role for the team.
12: England cricket chief Richard Gould says a decision to sack Brendan McCullum was made with next year's Home Ashes series in mind. Aussie golfer Minwoo Lee has finished runner-up at the Scottish Open. FIFA's considering expanding its 2030 World Cup to 64 teams.
19: Hi, Mum.
20: Kath, your father's...
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19: Good idea. I'll go with you. Be around soon.
20: Thanks. 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
11: Quick quiz of the papers, front page of the Australian, in fact, all papers, as you can imagine, the headline of the Australian is Immeasurable Loss, a star who found a special place in our hearts. Indeed he did. Beloved actor, writer and celebrated winemaker, of course, Sam Neill. Died Sydney 78, leaving behind exceptional artistic legacy and lasting reputation for his talent, kindness and wit. That's front page of the Australian. The Age, very much the same. This charming man is the headline, front page of the Age. Also in the Age, for people that are mourning the loss of the great Dee Hinch, media legend Darren Hinch will be farewelled with a celebration of his life, Timber Yard in Port Melbourne on Monday. 82, died at St Kilda Road apartment Friday, of course. While the health has been in decline, his death was unexpected. Had the pleasure of having a chat with him just 3 weeks ago, maybe 4 weeks ago now, nearly 4 weeks ago. At the Survivors Lunch, and we talked about the Melbourne Footy Club, because pretty much that's what we had in common with Den, talking about, with Darren, talking about footy. Story goes on. Hinch died in St Kilda Road apartment. He lived an enormous life filled with endless ups and downs, wins and losses. The farewell will be emceed by our very own here at 3AW, Darren James, as per Darren's wishes. Stage star Rhonda. Good morning, Rhonda. Rhonda Birchmore. Couldn't pick a better person. Nikki Nichols and Peter Sullivan will each perform a number. The farewell. Ellie O'Connell will sing a Hawaiian version of Somewhere Over the Rainbow. He frequently holidayed in Hawaii during his halcyon days, of course. Owned a property there for about 9 years. And so meanwhile, Hinch's former wife, Academy Award nominated actor Jackie Weaver, arrived in Melbourne Friday to spend the weekend supporting another longtime friend too, Annette Philpott, and her daughter Simone and Ellie, before flying out Monday morning. So that's what seems to be happening. That's front page of The Age here in Melbourne town, and the Herald Sun, again, all about the great Sam Neill from 17 through to 26, 1947, I beg your pardon, not 17, sorry, Sam, 1947 through to 2026, talented, hilarious, classy and kind, Sam's brilliant career. Front page of the Herald Sun. Come and join us, 133-693. Keep the text line going, 0477 693 693. Now, I often talk about the email. I get so many email. I spend about an hour, probably a bit too long sometimes, nearly 2 hours occasionally, returning to emails, albeit one line, and I love it. So if you're making a particular point or there's something about which you would like to chat, reach out, or hear on the program, you can do that overnights. Now, it's a plural version. Some people don't get through because they forget to put the S, so it's overnights at 3aw.com.au. Overnights at 3aw.com.au, and promise I will get back one way or t'other. Chris Broady, morning.
3: Oh, Tony Mac.
11: Morning.
3: I've been fixated on when I was playing eight ball in a couple of seasons for the Acadia Hotel, Punt Road and Back Road. I was fixated that Toorak doesn't start on a Interact Road, doesn't start on a street corner. It starts in the middle of a shopping strip. the difference between South Yarra and Toorak. Is that right, or have I got that completely
11: wrong? That's a very good question. I think it probably changes on, I'm going to say, on Williams Road.
3: Yeah, it might have been rezoned. Because when you go along, you cross over Punt Road heading east along Toorak Road, I always thought the presumption that Toorak starts in the middle of a shopping strip and not on a street corner, as you might think, but it might have been rezoned. Oh, yeah, I'll tell you two things about Brunswick Street Fitzroy, a fellow mentioned about the old colonial.
11: Yeah.
3: Just right from that coffee shop I go there in on the west side of Brunswick Street between King William and...
11: How often do you go in there?
3: Oh, every time I go to Fitzroy, I try and get a coffee and see Dom and his sister and say hello and send them respects. But not always, but sometimes I do. It's not money-wise, it's just some certain things I'm doing, or I've either trying to get... They only have the pool table open 2 days a week, Friday afternoon and Saturday morning for brunch. But across the road from where Dom... Silver's Espresso is, where Dom and his sister have their coffee shop, years ago, Channel 9 done an underbelly film in there for Squizzy Taylor, which is an iconic name in the Fitzroy.
11: Yeah, absolutely.
3: Yeah, and also the old colonial, yes, I could tell you, I was sort of your mate Lane, he used to always sit at the front in Brunswick Street in an old a green trench coat. He died in early 2000s, I think. But no one would ever have known he used to be a leading lawyer. And he just
11: Who's Squizzy Taylor?
3: No, my mate Lane.
11: Oh, right,
3: okay. Yeah, well, I used to drink with him, and I was making port choice. I was drinking the Fruity Lexia and all those things in those days. And
11: Fruity Lexia. I was drinking Fruity Lexia.
3: Yeah, the plonk. But he was, what's worse than that, I don't know if you've ever heard this. He used to insist, it's happened to the old plane and shout me a few beers, but he would always insist on putting what they call stones in it, green ginger wine, and there is nothing more confronting, I swear. But that's poor choices. That's no one should follow my lead on that.
11: Oh, Stone's ginger wine. Chris, what were you thinking? I'm going to move on. We've got lots of calls coming through. We'll get to them in just a moment. Keep them ticking over, 133-693. Melbourne, 13 degrees on that way to 16. Brisbane, for those heading in that direction, top of 23 today. Oh, gorgeous. 23, currently 10. Perth, down to 5 degrees, but going for that high of 21 and sunshine around later. And for those in Adelaide, 13 degrees on the way to 17 degrees. It is Australia Overnight, 133-693. Marky Stahl, you're next. Don't go away.
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11: Little note from Dee, who makes a point. G'day, Tone. That Kobe McDonald, as spoken by Ender Brady, it seems to be going to St Kilda as a Category B rookie. Well, it's one, given that Ender Brady has noticed, and other people have clearly noticed in Ireland, could be, I mean, you look at some of the great Irish players that have done really well in AFL. The name Steins will be forever held as one of the all times. Marky Stahl, morning.
13: Maka, over.
11: Morning.
13: Do you know Sunday just gone was the Sunday, 70th anniversary?
11: Sunday too far away.
13: Yeah, I know. No, I'm talking about Sunday just gone. It was the 70th anniversary of the Takata Bog.
11: Of the?
13: Takata Bog. Where the road washed away on the Hume at Little Billabong.
11: Okay. For $1 million, I wouldn't have known that.
13: Yeah, right. Well, you've got to read transport history pages a bit there.
11: So, yeah, that's what I'll do in my spare time. So the Takata Bog of July 1956, yeah?
13: Yes.
11: Refers to Australia's worst road
13: transport.
11: Yeah.
13: For 14 days, there was trucks stranded in Holbrook. They couldn't go to Wagga because they put a 5-tonne limit on the roads.
11: Extraordinary winter rains, heavy flooding, completely washing away sections of the sealed highway. Road, thick mud, deep bog holes, debris, Takata, Holbrook and Wagga. Standstill, 300 truck drivers stranded.
13: Correct, and if it wasn't for those communities feeding and supporting them, no one knows what would have ever happened. That was the start of the evolution of road transport, Melbourne, Sydney.
11: So just go back up to the top of that, Jay, if you can. So that very wintry weather, and so we're talking about 56. So it was 70 years ago, by the way.
13: Yeah.
11: 70 years.
13: It's unbelievable.
11: Mm.
13: Now let's get on to Sam Neill, please. Beautiful movie, Rams, that was filmed in Mount Barker in WA.
11: Was it?
13: Yes, on the way to Albany.
11: Which film?
13: Rams.
11: R-A-M-S.
13: Yes, I've got it on DVD. What do you do on a cold, wintry Saturday night?
11: Look at your Rams.
13: Flip it on.
11: Yeah, because it was it also... Michael Caton was in it.
13: Yes.
11: Yep.
13: Absolutely brilliant, dry competition between the two brothers. And, yeah, it's well worth a watch. Fair enough. Sam Neill movie.
11: If memory serves, was that the wonderful Asha Keddie? Was she in that?
13: Yes.
11: As Angela.
13: Yes. Mm. Oh, yeah. And I had the new vet in town and... OHD came into town. They had to put down a mob of sheep for 2 years and rebuild, and they're all walking around twiddling the thumb, do I stay or do I leave type scenario.
11: So this was made, I think, back in 2020, just during or the very start of COVID, really.
13: Yes, and it was during the bushfires as well down there.
11: course it was.
13: They script them that in.
11: It was a big premiere at Cinefest in August of 2020. Rams. It's
13: lovely.
11: Called.
13: It's a lovely movie. It starts slow and you're going, because they always went to the show and competed who had the best fleece on the shirt and the ram and all that sort of thing.
11: Did you ever do any shearing?
13: Only crutching.
11: Can imagine you doing some shearing and crutching.
13: I help a mate out, and that's one thing you really don't want to describe, I tell you.
11: What's that, crutching?
13: Yeah, because, fly strike, the fried rice and pink spray and, yeah.
11: Yeah.
13: We won't go into it after that. I really don't want to.
11: You sound like you got a nasty cold again.
13: No, I've had my quadril cold this morning, so I feel a lot better.
11: Still sound a bit butcher's hook.
13: Yes, it'll take a couple of days to get rid of. Yeah, right. But at least my nose isn't running this morning.
11: Little bit. Well, maybe you should get out and go for a run.
13: Yeah, right. The only thing I'm not going to go into it. The only thing I ran for was last drinks at the pub, and that's back when you could smoke there.
11: No, I think you need to go for a bit of a stroll. Get out and stretch those legs. I went for a really great walk yesterday. It was chilly, but wow, for nearly an hour, it was beautiful. Mid-afternoon. See you, mate. Thank you, Julian Armadale. Morning.
14: Good morning, sir. Did you mention the early film called The Evil Angel, starring him, Sam Neill, as Pastor Michael Chamberlain, opposite Meryl Streep, filmed here in Melbourne?
11: No, I don't know that I mentioned that one particularly. That was to do, wasn't it? Evil Angels was to do with the...
14: With the Chamberlain. Zarya, which still has never been sold. That's more than 40 years ago. Now would be 45?
11: Oh, gee, it's a very good question. Would it be 45 years? It was certainly during the 80s, wasn't it?
14: Yes, it was absolutely everywhere.
11: So it wouldn't be far away.
14: And I was actually having breakfast in London in an Ealing Common guest house, and you couldn't avoid it. It was all over the TV.
11: Every single person in Australia had a view, an opinion of it. Of what happened.
14: Yes, I remember that. That's
11: right. Nothing to do with fact. All about opinion.
14: It was retitled in America, A Cry in the Dark, overseas when it was released.
11: It was,
14: I wonder how many people actually ever saw that film.
11: And that was put together by Fred Skepsy.
14: Fred Skepsy, he's getting up to 80-something, 90. He's still alive, isn't he?
11: It's a very good question. He would have to be, I would imagine, when you look at his great body of work, goes back to The Chant of Jimmy Blacksmith, Roxanne, Cry in the Dark, Mr. Baseball, Last Orders, just to name a few, but I think
14: it was. I wonder how many people actually ever saw that film.
11: And that was put together by Fred Skepsy.
14: Fred Skepsy, he's getting up to 80-something, 90. He's still alive, isn't he?
11: It's a very good question. He

0: with a man who sells rock posters on a breakfast program yesterday. Did you hear it yesterday morning?
1: No, I would have been nodding off by about 7:15.
0: I phoned the producer. Of course, you can't put me to air because of time. My job, some people might ask me, what did I do for a living?
1: Yeah.
0: I worked for a number of movie companies in Melbourne, and my job was to send the publicity, that's the posters, all the day bills, one sheets, 11 by 14 stills, 8 by 10s, press sheets, all that sort of stuff, material, to different drive-ins and cinemas throughout Victoria, Tasmania, at Broken Hill, and Wagga Wagga. I would send all that publicity out, and I stated to her that some of that publicity was worth a lot of money now. So a lot of it's been thrown out, right?
1: I'll bet it has. Yeah, of course it would have been.
0: So some people who worked in the industry may have kept the old posters. They'd be worth more than they were originally sold. Would you believe a 25 cents for a day bill?
1: Can imagine.
0: And the amount of that stuff that usually gets thrown out to the tip, and the film too.
1: Oh, Julian, I think we've just lost the line there. Sorry, we've got it back again.
0: I've got a poster here of Little Abner from 1959.
1: Little Abner. Who starred in that?
0: Sammy Kaye, Julie Newmar, Peter Palmer. It was based on the comic strip by Al Capp.
1: Of course it was. Was it very successful?
0: Oh, yes. About 1959, it screened in the Barclays Cinema, which was formerly the King's Theatre. Now, Judy Davis is coming in a new film, too, with Jackie Weaver. You can ask Shane Bassett. He was talking about that briefly on Sunday, in which Judy Davis is playing a nun. She was the co-star, of course, with Sam Neill in My Brilliant Career by Miles Franklin. Have you seen My Brilliant Career?
1: I've seen clips, but I'd have to be honest and say I've probably not seen the entire movie, Julian.
0: And you knew Darren Hinch, of course, was in the Rocky Horror Show, don't you?
1: He did, too. There were many people that performed in the Rocky Horror Show that in that particular role where you became a bit of a guest inside that show.
0: And there used to be a number of people that went around the world seeing all the Rocky Horror Shows everywhere around the world.
1: How many times would you want to see it?
0: I don't know. There was a sequel with Barry Humphries in it called the sequel to it? Fierce Creatures or something, wasn't it?
1: I've got no idea.
0: I've seen how many times have you seen the Rocky Horror Show?
1: What, the film or the original show?
0: The original film and the stage show.
1: Oh, original film, maybe a couple of times. But back in the days where you were working for Andrew Noble, Mobile Discotheques, going back into the mid-late 70s, you'd put that on anywhere at a function or a party anywhere in Melbourne and people would get up and presumably it would still happen today if you put the, let's do the time warp again.
0: Whatever happened to Daniel Abeneri, an English actor who was in that show? He came to Melbourne, he did it for a long time. No one knows whatever happened to British actor Daniel Abeneri.
1: No idea. We'll see if we can find out for you.
0: Rich Livermore, of course, was in the original, wasn't he?
1: Livermore's still one of the greats. One of the ambitions is to still see if we can get him on the program one morning.
0: But he's coming in the next week or so, isn't he? Doing at the Union Theatre and doing Ned Kelly, is that correct?
1: May well be. See, he did the Rocky Horror Show. Don't forget that's 1974 that he was playing Frank N. Furter back in the Rocky Horror. 1974, long time ago.
0: Oh, you know who I'd like to see playing as a narrator? Darren James.
1: He'd be fantastic. He'd be fantastic at it. You're right.
0: He would be good at Rocky Horror Show.
1: He would be just absolutely brilliant. I'll mention it to him, Julian. I say, Julian said you should be doing the narration for the next Rocky Horror. Well done, comic. Always good to chat. Brendan, morning.
2: Yeah, morning. I need to correct Julian. Well, big mistake. Linda Chamberlain was the role narrator. Their so-called blood in the car was actually Rough Protector.
1: You're right about that. I think the point that he was making is that there has been no definitive
2: If you have it.

0: they found the jumpsuit in the desert.
1: Yes, I get that, but do we still know?
0: Yes, it was. It was proven. A number of inquiries, you know.
1: Following years of prison, highly publicised miscarriage of justice, her conviction was quashed, so there's that bit. So after Azari's missing matinee jacket was found half buried near Dingo Dens, Lindy was released from prison and the government launched a royal commission, and that's all the information we have.
0: Yeah, and a friend of mine was a stage extra in the movie Evil Angels.
1: And so I'm just looking at the Supreme Court in the Northern Territory quashed all convictions against Lindy and then husband Michael Chamberlain formally declaring them innocent. The Chamberlains were officially compensated $1.3 million, probably back in the day when $1.3 million was a lot of money. What's the other part of that? Thanks, Jay. In the fourth inquest, so years later, the coroner officially updated Azaria's death certificate to state the cause of death was being attacked and taken by a dingo. So you're right about that. Well done, Brendan, for pointing that out. Much appreciated. We will do this when we come back. Your calls, 133-693. Oh, now, Jay, are we allowed to do that announcement about the Brekkie Show coming up this morning? Puts his headphones on.
2: I heard on the grapevine there's a big guest.
1: Very special guest coming up.
2: Yes.
1: Can we go with it? Are we allowed to go with it now?
2: Oh, gee.
1: Well, hang on.
2: It's all hanging on my shoulders.
1: Yeah, we better check.
2: All right.
1: And then we'll get the definitive answer as to whether or not we're allowed to mention it.
2: Good idea.
1: This early in the program. That's next, Australia Overnight.
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1: Just do some housekeeping, lovey. Go on, you can speak. Tell people where you are. Come on. So you're tidying up. You're tidying up and Jordana's here. Good morning.
12: Good morning. No,
1: you are fantastic. It's like Sadie's just arrived into the studio.
12: We're going to do a little magic trick this morning. Mm. And so I'm just setting up a camera to take some footage of you to capture your reaction. And there are some cleaning products right behind the angle I want. So I had to move them out of the way.
1: Well, they're my very special cleaning products. Where have you put them? Because I can't stand a dirty desk.
12: I can tell like it was quite disturbing for you.
1: Yeah.
12: But they're still there. They're within eyesight, T-Mac.
1: And when you move them, I'm going, what's she doing with her cleaning products with my Ultra? My cleaning Ultra.
12: And your Glen 20.
1: And the Glen 20. I can't live without Glen 20.
12: I mean, hey, I can film you and there'll be three cleaning products behind you, but it won't look so schmick.
1: We
12: like
1: a bit of product presentation, product placement. Look at that one. There's product placement for you. Just
12: He's showing me three flashy watches, but you're not getting any reaction from me because I'm not a watch person, so I'm so sorry that I gave you nothing. Look at my face. Zip. Nada. Like, what are they? What brand is that? Does that hurt?
1: Look, in fairness, it was a gift from a great friend of this program, David G. Mann, and it is I think it's a copy.
12: Oh.
1: But feel the weight in it.
12: Oh, yeah,
1: that's extraordinary.
12: It's
1: a bit special.
12: Nah, even holding it in my hand, I feel nothing. I'm dead inside.
1: I can convert you, you know.
12: No,
1: It would take me all of 12 minutes.
12: I highly doubt that. Do you know what? Maybe next time I can come in, we can have a challenge.
1: To convert.
12: Can you turn a non-watch
1: to understand
12: lover?
1: the world of horology. John in Perth. Good morning, Johnny.
13: G'day, Tony. I can't wait to find out what this news is going to be told to you film your reaction.
1: Johnny,
13: you've been on The Apprentice lately, have you?
1: No. So let me share this with you. Coming up after our program is the 3AW Brekkie program, hosted by Ross and Russ. Now, they've got a very special guest. We think round about 6:30, one of the all-time great rock musicians of our time will be a very special guest in the program. What are the initials, Jay?
2: There are B.
1: Just a B?
2: A for Apple.
1: Oh, yes. That's the one I've got as well.
2: Is that the one you've got written down?
1: I've got BA written down.
2: BA.
1: So that's as probably much information as we're going to get, but you won't want to miss it. We think probably round about just after 6:00, might be as late as 6:30. Very special guest, initials BA, not to be missed. Johnny, sorry to interrupt. You were going to say?
13: Better make it 7 if they're from the rock and roll fraternity.
1: That's right. That's right. They want to get up a little later. Don't get up that early.
13: They're used to the nighttime hours, I think.
1: Exactly.
13: Yeah, a little bit of American politics for you, Tony. A little story that you might want to keep a bit of an eye out for.
1: What do you got?
13: In the coming days. Mm-hmm. You probably heard recently that Lindsey Graham passed away over there.
1: Did. It was a big story because it was quite sudden, wasn't it?
13: Yeah, apparently he'd just been visiting a secret drone factory in the Ukraine. And not long after he left, that place got bombed. So, and then pretty much the next day he passed away. But the story that you might want to just keep an eye out for is about the Senator Mitch McConnell. He's a Republican from Kentucky.
1: Yes.
13: And it's sounding a little bit, there's a bit of conjecture around if he's still got a pulse or not. Some people are describing the situation like the Weekend at Bernie's show. Because there's posts on social media that he's posted from his hospital bed with his wife sitting alongside, and people are putting comments there that, you know, that's AI generated. It could be from, you know, days or weeks ago type of thing. Doesn't really prove anything. And there's a commentator overnight that alleged that a body bag was seen leaving his residence, pretty much all zipped up, not getting any medical attention or anything like that.
1: Mm-hmm.
13: So if he has passed away, there's going to trigger an election in Kentucky there. That's their state rules. The reason why it might be being kept secret, that he, if he has passed away, is to keep the numbers going for the Republicans in the Senate. I think the numbers are quite close there at the moment. So if it turns out that he has passed away, there's going to be an election, and one of the candidates there is going to be that Mirandy guy, I think his name was, that just the other side or some crowd just put up $32 million to make sure that he didn't get elected. So he'll be one of the candidates in Kentucky. And if he gets in there, that might swing the numbers in the Senate, which may change things around on the voting. Oh. So what you want to watch out for is Senator McConnell alive or has he passed away?
1: Is he alive or has he passed away? Sometimes he looks like he may not be completely alive.
13: No, that's right. But that might be the actual case at the moment. But if it is, the situation is that they're pretending he is alive just to keep their numbers, above the other side.
1: Is this just one of these inglorious little storylines, like a conspiracy, just generates energy and the story just goes crazy all for about 10 minutes?
13: Well, the guy who alleged that he saw a body bag leaving the house has been pretty much on the money of everything else he said.
1: He's been pretty much, not completely accurate, but pretty much. He's had a bit of a punt, and sometimes it turns out in his favour.
13: Well, way over 50%, let's put it that way. So putting that out there, keep your eye on the news in the next few days, and we'll find out one way or the other.
1: Take your word for it. Well done, you. Thank you. Johnny in WA, wherever you are, right across Australia, 133-693. We might play, why don't we, I'm in the mood for love, you know what I'm saying? Now, thank you to all those people that have said, text ending in 781, yes, BA, you are correct. Well done, you. I won't mention it just in case, but that's our intel as well. BA, initials, very special guest coming up in the 3AW Brekkie program. We think between 6 and 7, probably around about 6:30. Birthdays today include some really interesting people. The great John Wood. Is there anybody more loved? God bless him. He's 80 today. Good morning, John. Australian actor, starred Blue Heelers, Sergeant Tom Croydon, one of the programs. He was on the program since 1994, right up until the final episode of 2005. Rafferty's Rules. In 2006, he won the TV Golden, the TV Week Golden Logie, of course, did really well. Great friend of this program for a long time, John Blackman. The anniversary of his death was a couple of years ago, as we know. But today would have been his birthday, born in Carlton. Happy birthday to you, John. I know you'll be watching down and listening. There's a little yarn here about how he got to do the program Hey Hey It's Saturday and the character that we knew and love as Dickie Knee. And it seems that whilst John provided the voice of Dickie Knee and other characters, he actually got that idea from Daryl, who once said that he had, quote, had a Dickie Knee. And he worked on several radio stations, including this one right here at 3AW for such a long time, where he did the Brekkie program with Bruce Mansfield. It was as good as breakfast radio was going to get at that time. It was fantastic. Some of these other texts that are coming in, one in particular from somebody by the name of Kyle S. in Sydney. Now, Kyle, it's very kind, very thoughtful. I really don't want to go there. I'm not the sort of person that they would want there, but thank you for putting my name up. Much appreciated. But let me just send you, by way of this text, a big kiss. But I don't want to go and work for him. And Sam Meal, Tony Mac, a New Zealander born in Christchurch, I think, gave away his law studies, stumbled into acting. Interesting, others stepped away from law studies to pursue other such avenues. Cannot recall the other name at the moment. Thank you, Maggie. And another one here from David, Tony J. The 12th of November, 1990, No prank call. 30. Not too sure what that says, really, Jay. What does it say? 30 no prank call. 30-something prank calls to Darren James, which offered him a job at the zoo. Really?
2: Would it be anonymous prank calls?
1: Maybe anonymous prank calls. Well, this is by definition what prank call is, anonymous, which became one of the memorable moments of the Australian League of the Tour. David, that's a very sweet, but I don't understand pretty much any of it. Thank you. Now, when we come back, Jordana will be here. 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

0: Come and join in. 133693. This must be the magician Jordana Bornstein, who's more than just a magician. But we're talking about, I can't even say the word, magician. Thank you. Who's going to do a little bit. We'll do that in the next half hour. I just need to read all that writing there. Can you get rid of that for a moment for me, Jay? Sorry, Digger. I just want to introduce Jordana. Vibrant, entertaining. These are the notes that you've sent in about yourself. You've
1: wait,
0: sent these
1: no,
0: in.
1: No. Okay, wait.
0: I can't read your bloody handwriting.
1: I have never sent them in.
0: So you're saying
1: wait,
0: you're vibrant.
1: Jay, hang on. Wait, Jay, can you verify that you write that bio for me?
0: No, you sent them in. You sent them in to Jay.
1: I never did.
0: You said, I'm vibrant, I'm entertaining, I'm a humorist, I'm a great public speaker and
1: trainer. I never said that.
0: And I'm a magician.
1: No, he's grabbed it all from the Googles.
0: And our brains have shortcuts.
1: I did say that.
0: Yeah, you did say that bit. We'll get to that very shortly. Hello, nice to see you.
1: Oh, nice to see you too, T-Mac.
0: Everything okay?
1: Everything's great. Ready to blow your mind with a little bit of magic.
0: You don't follow footy, do you?
1: Excuse me, I'm a diehard Collingwood supporter.
0: So in other words, you don't follow footy at the moment?
1: Oof, that's rough. We won last week.
0: Yeah, you did. But, you know, the season sort of... You're going to linger longer?
1: Ouch, exactly. By the way, Jay's a Carlton supporter, so this conversation is clearly going really well.
0: It's going really
1: I feel like it's two forward. Against one. This is not fair, guys.
0: Now, David, who sent a convoluted text, because we're going to do that after the news, aren't we?
1: Yes.
0: The magic part. We'll get to that very shortly. I'm so I love it when you come in.
1: Oh, thank
0: it's
1: you.
0: It's a joyous Tuesday when we have the great man coming in and talking about aeroplanes and vets. And then you later on in the morning. Life doesn't get much better for me. Second luckiest man in Australia. David, now you sent a text, didn't understand any of it. Have you been on the drink again, have you?
2: No, brother. What I was trying to
0: sure?
2: say was... Yes, I am positively sure. No, the situation is, when you two did the concert called Zoo TV at the MCG, the Bono's persona character, which I can't remember the name of, actually pranked called Darren Hinch and offered him as a contract at what they called Zoo TV.
0: Right.
2: So it was basically a prank call. So at that concert tour was the guys from U2 had like a television studio concert. So what they were doing was singing their songs and then ringing people all around the world.
0: Clever. Little promotion.
2: Mm. Yep. Basically, yep.
0: And you'll have to forgive me, David. So why did you tell us that?
2: Because you were talking about Darren Hinch.
0: Ah, right. Okay.
2: And some of the things that he had done in his life.
0: Right. I think we've got there. And so the reference to Mr. McFisto is?
2: That he was prank calling Darren.
0: Right.
2: Okay.
0: No, still confused, but I'll take your word for it. Thank you. Let's go back to the magic.
1: Yes.
0: We're going to do that after the news.
1: Yeah, we'll do the actual trick.
0: So what I want to ask the audience is, in terms of magicians that you've seen live or you've seen on the telly around the world, don't overthink this, what is the one name that jumps to mind for you and why, who, how, why, where and when?
1: Good question.
0: 133693, we'll take some calls on that because we're going to do a bit magic in the next half hour on air. And I don't know anything about this.
1: You don't know anything about it. And, it can always go diabolically wrong.
0: It won't, not with you. It never has yet. although the almond milk was a bit.
1: That wasn't magic. That was far from magic.
0: That was not magic, but you made me drink it.
1: But no, there's always a risk that, if I don't give the right instructions or I don't pay the right attention or I don't direct your attention to the right spot to focus on, then things can go pear-shaped. And it has in a live setting. But today will be seamless.
0: I'm sure
1: joyous.
0: It will be. We need some calls. 133-693. When you think of magicians that you have seen either on the telly, you've seen live, anywhere around the world, or a name or a famous name associated with magic, what's the one name that jumps up? Now, put up that information that you had there just a moment ago for me about T. Curtis, the great Houdini.
1: Oh.
0: What a film. Tony Curtis, award-winning performer, the great Houdini, struggling circus performer who emerged as the world's most captivating magician and escape artist.
1: Yeah, I could not. Escapology is a whole...
0: That's different again.
1: So escapology is when you're getting out of spaces. You know when someone's like trapped in a metal cage and they're tied up and you're like, how on earth do they get out? I have no idea how they do that. That's an area of magic that I do not understand.
0: So the star of that film, Houdini, goes back 1953, so long before you and I were even here. Long before. Smile. And Tony Curtis and Janet Leigh, the film screenplay based on the life of the magician escape Harry Houdini, based on the book Houdini, film music score Roy Webb, and the list goes on. But many people listening right now from that 1928 novel would be familiar. 133-693, when you think about some amazing magicians that you've seen over the years, what's the one name that jumps to mind?
1: So I saw Chris Angel's show in Vegas a couple of years ago.
0: Now, what do we need to know about Chris Angel?
1: OMG.
0: Fantastic.
1: Master of illusions. Absolutely incredible. Like when I sit there and I go, how on earth did they do that? And I can't work it out. That is like the greatest experience ever.
0: And normally you would be able to see how they've done it?
1: So my area that I love is mentalism.
0: Mm-hmm.
1: And then I also know quite a lot of card tricks and different pockets of magic and different methods, but like some stuff, illusions, I got no idea how they're done because I've never done it. So there's all these disciplines underneath the magic umbrella that, you know, I don't know how they work, and that is the coolest thing because it means that I'm having the experience of being a spectator with my mind completely blown, going, oh, and I just like stay in this state of wonder. It's so cool.
0: And that state of wonder and that constant state of curiosity is
1: we are
0: such
1: missing,
0: a powerful thing.
1: Yes, and we're missing from life because we don't give ourselves enough permission to experience it. We think that it is really like, you know, invaluable form of play and a waste of time, but it is critical because if we're not curious, then we stop learning. And if we stop learning, we stop growing. And if we stop growing, then what happens?
0: Jordana Bonnerstein. Still to come, Australia Overnight.
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0: All right, we will take your calls the other side of the news, which is coming up 5 o'clock news, bringing you up to date with everything. Here is Australia Overnight. And then, Tommy, Jack, you can nominate great comedians, people comedians, magicians that you've seen. Well, they're both sometimes, aren't they? That you've seen over the years, either on the telly, you've seen them in a film, you may have seen them live stages anywhere around the world. 133-693, and then Jordana and I are going to do some magic. Well, I won't be doing the magic, so you're the magician. So why I would be called the?
13: You're the spectator.
0: I'd be the goose.
13: Or the
0: microphone on. People, everyone.
1: The you're the spectator or the volunteer.
0: Thank you. We will do that next. It's all part of Australia.
12: News as it happens. This is Adelaide's 5AA.
14: Good morning, I'm Dusty Fitzpatrick. Donald Trump says the United States Navy is reinstating its naval blockade of Iranian ships and ports. The president wants ships transiting through the Strait of Hormuz to pay a toll equivalent to 20% of cargo. The announcement follows days of strikes being traded between Iran and the United States. There are calls for an investigation into the death of an Australian man in a Balinese detention centre. Chelsea Bowden explains.
15: 39-year-old Cameron Hughes from Perth was taken into custody on Friday after allegedly breaching his visa conditions. Local authorities in Bali say they're investigating whether he suffered a cardiac arrest. In a statement, Mr. Hughes' family said their focus is on understanding what happened in the lead-up to his death and what assistance he received. WA Premier Roger Cook says the family needs answers.
16: We hope that a thorough investigation will take place just to ensure that Mr. Hughes didn't come to any mistreatment.
15: The Department of Foreign Affairs and Trade is providing consular assistance to the family. Chelsea Bowden reporting.
14: DFAT is trying to confirm if any Australians were killed or injured in a Bangkok hotel fire. The blaze broke out Sunday night. At least 28 people have been confirmed dead. A Sydney daycare worker is facing more than 320 child abuse charges. Federal police say he abused about 150 children. They say he's worked at 62 childcare centres across Australia and the UK. The abuse allegedly occurred at 10 of them. A woman's been charged over a domestic violence stabbing in Sydney's southwest. Police called to Tamor found a 45-year-old woman in a front yard with multiple stab wounds. 45-year-old man, rather, he was taken to hospital in a serious condition. A 39-year-old woman found with stab wounds nearby has been charged with grievous bodily harm with intent to murder. Actor Sam Neill is being remembered as a versatile and deeply respected star following his death at the age of 78. He died surrounded by loved ones in a Sydney hospital after recently revealing his blood cancer was in remission. Actor Magda Szybanski says he was unique.
17: When I spoke to him not long ago, he was cancer-free and really happy and excited about life. So this is devastating. And he was just a one-off, such a talented, classy, beautiful, warm human being.
14: And mining giant BHP has appealed to the Fair Work Commission ahead of planned strikes at its Port Hedland terminal in WA. Staff will stop work for 8 hours on Thursday after failed pay negotiations. Checking the markets, the Dow Jones is down, the Nasdaq down as well, one Australian dollar buying 69.21 US cents.
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14: Cronulla Sharks are determined to hang on to their spot in the NRL top four as they build momentum towards the finals. Craig Fitzgibbon's side knocked the Knights out of fourth spot in round 19, but could give it back when they meet on Friday night. Lock forward Cam McInnes says they can't lose focus.
18: You don't, stay on top of things. You can easily slip out the other way. So, the finals is still a fair way away, and there's a lot of water under the bridge there. And
14: Essendon legend Matthew Lloyd has described Nate Caddy's contract extension as a blessing after the Bombers' 15-goal loss to Brisbane. The forward has signed a deal, keeping him at the club until 2031, and FIFA is considering expanding its 2030 World Cup to 64 teams, up from 48. That's the latest news and sport.
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29: Here's a little magic.

0: magic. We asked the question. Thank you to the 5 o'clock is just waking up. Nice to have you company. I'm Tony McManus. Jordana Borenstein.
1: Good morning.
0: Is here. High energy. Wonderful human being. We only get to see you once every, what, two or three weeks? 3 weeks.
1: Every 3 weeks.
0: That's it. It's in the book. You are booked in as a regular on the program. Tommy Listerfield, say hello to Jordana.
2: Good morning, Jordana. How you going, darling?
1: Oh, good morning, Tommy. I'm great. How are you?
2: Always good, darling. Always good in the morning.
1: Good to hear.
2: T-Mac, just before I go on, is Roger coming back this half of the year? Yeah?
0: Roger is due on this week or next week, Jay? Next Monday. Next Monday morning.
2: Perfect. I love it. He's a fantastic man.
0: He's a good man.
2: Yeah. T-Mac, I'll go local. The comedian, or the illusionist I've seen, he actually used to live in Endeavour Hills. I think his family still live there, is Constantino. I seen him at Palms in Crown, and it was such a small room. I was sitting in the front row, and I reckon burnt. If he didn't, I must have got burnt. Seriously, it was an unbelievable show. Have you seen him, T-Mac? He was on one of those...
1: Yeah, he was on, I believe, Australia's Got Talent. He's incredibly talented.
2: That's the one. That's
1: amazing, amazing illusionist.
2: Absolutely loved him.
0: How long ago did you see him, Tommy?
2: It would have been about 4 years ago, I'd say, at Crown, sitting there just absolutely spellbound. T-Mac, you just look at him and you think, how the hell are you doing that?
0: Yeah,
2: you
0: know? I know, and that's the freaky part. Good on you, Tom. I think I could race through a couple of these. Jack, I beg your pardon, you wanted to say?
3: Sorry? Are you talking to me?
0: Yeah, Jack, go ahead. What did you want to make the point about something to do with magic, a magician that you've seen?
3: Because Jay just jumped in on me for a second, so I wasn't too sure. Yeah, no, Dynamo, the fella that illusionist that, makes everyone's phone rings and miniaturises phones and puts them inside bottles and just some of the stuff he does is just amazing. Like, I've only seen him on TV, but it's just mind-blowing, seriously. And when he puts his... When he puts his hand in the glass and then his hand sort of melts into the glass, it's just crazy stuff.
1: Agree. He's amazing. He's from the UK. He does incredible illusions as well.
0: And so what demographic would he be? A young, old?
1: Oh, I'd say millennial-ish.
0: Millennial. So doing it a while.
1: Oh, yeah.
0: You know, gifted. Yeah. Yeah, well done. Now, you're going to do you've given me some instruction. I know nothing about this.
1: Well, I gave you instruction to make sure that when I lean over, you choose a card and that neither of us are away from the microphone for too long at one time, so there's no dead air for the listener.
0: Well, I can move my
1: microphone. Oh, look how close he's getting. Look, no, but I set the camera up. Please go and sit back to where you were originally.
0: So we're on camera. Now, the reason we're on camera is because...
1: I'm trying to catch a reaction. Hopefully it's good. If I bomb and I stuff it up, it'll be
0: No, you won't be. So you've got a deck of cards.
1: I have a deck of cards in my hand.
0: Because people will be listening and they can't see it at this stage, but it will be on your platform shortly.
1: Yes, I have a deck of cards and I'm going to fan them out and I'm going to give you three chances to change your mind. So I want you to point to a card, and then if you decide you want to choose a different card, I want you to point again, and then I want you to point again. You get to choose, so it's a completely free choice.
0: But I can go with the first one that I touch.
1: Yes, you definitely can. Right. But if you do that, you run the risk of... accusing me of influencing you, which is why I like to give you as many choices as you like. But we are on a clock because it's 5:11. So I think three is the maximum. So I'm going to fan the cards out and I want you to just point to one. And then if you decide you want to hop to somewhere else, point to another one. So I am now, for everyone listening, I'm leaning over the desk and T-Mac is going to point to one of the cards.
0: Right, but I'm not seeing the...
1: No, have a look at them.
0: Okay.
1: Have a look. Point
0: from both
1: one.
0: Sides?
1: No, point to one from this side.
0: All right, so I'm going to point to this
1: one. Okay, do you want to change your mind?
0: No.
1: Okay.
0: Yes, I do.
1: Okay, point to another one.
0: I'm going to go this one there.
1: Okay, do you want to change your mind? You've got one more choice.
0: No, I'm going to keep that one.
1: All right, finger off. I'm going to give it to you.
0: Done. You're going to give me that card.
1: Okay, amazing. Now, have a look at it. You've just put it under the desk. I didn't tell you need to hide it yet. So, was that a free choice?
0: It was a complete free choice.
1: Okay, and you tried to you pushed so hard down on the card.
0: I did. Did you feel it?
1: Yeah, because they almost like fell out of my hand. But thankfully, they didn't go all over the desk and all over.
0: Why is it thankfully they didn't?
1: Well, because I know you don't like messy things, so the cards would have been everywhere. Okay, cool. So you chose a card.
0: Mm-hmm.
1: Is there any way that I could know what card.
0: I would have thought unlikely that you possibly could.
1: Okay, can you tell us what card you chose?
0: The Three of Diamonds.
1: Can you show us what card you chose?
0: Three of Diamonds.
1: Which is amazing because I have a deck here that is only blue cards.
0: Only blue cards.
1: 52 cards. Yep. Of a completely blue-backed deck.
0: So the one I've got is a red card.
1: You've got a red card.
0: Okay, yeah.
1: And in this deck of completely blue cards, as you can see, there is only one red card in this entire deck.
0: No, don't. No,
1: and
0: do not. Do
1: it
0: not.
1: It is a three of diamonds. A three of diamonds.
0: No. How could that possibly have happened? I know.
1: How do you feel right now?
0: Pissed off is probably a good...
1: Oh, my God! That's so funny because it just conjures up the best emotional responses. So as you...
0: Really annoyed.
1: You're annoyed because you can't work it out or what?
0: Well, because you gave me the choice and I, reading between the lines, well, I won't go the first one. I'll go my second one, thinking that you might think I'd go for the third version, but I did not went for the second version.
1: Now, you could say that I predicted everything before I came in, right? And that wasn't the only thing that I actually predicted because I didn't want you to think that, oh, you know, maybe it was lucky. Maybe she got lucky. Maybe, you know, there's other red cards in that blue deck. So what I did was I actually gave Jay something to hold on to. So, Jay, I gave you a giant card. Can you just show us that it's a red-backed giant card?
4: That's right. I had one job and here it is. I have a large card.
1: Can you show us the red side of the large card? Can you just hold it up for us? Amazing.
4: There it is. It's
1: amazing.
4: Huge.
0: Oh, don't tell me.
1: Okay, now, can you turn that around and show us what is the value of that red card?
4: Okay, I'm allowed to show it now.
1: Yeah, turn it around. Turn that baby around.
0: Oh,
1: and it is a three of diamonds.
0: Get out of town. Get out of town.
1: How do you feel right now, T-Mac? Come closer to the mic. Share this with us.
0: So when did you first see your larger card?
4: My larger card? Well, I got up this last night after my little nap and there it was. So I brought it in. Here it is.
0: You did.
4: It was under my pillow.
0: So you were only handed that card about half an hour ago.
4: Half an hour ago. All right. That's correct.
0: But you knew what it was.
1: Oh, my God. You really are angry.
0: You can go off people
1: quick.
0: You know,
1: do you feel like you've been outsmarted? Because, you know, it's all about, I think, magic needs to be inclusive. The old school magic where, you know, a magician made someone else feel like they weren't smart enough. I don't do that. This is a joyous experience. But unfortunately, you've gotten a little bit...
0: How are my temples going?
1: Yeah, you got like a little bit flushed in your face and a little bit short with your responses. Tell us what you're experiencing, because we tend to go right brain or left brain, what I've observed about people.
0: Yeah.
1: Is brain, which is like awe and wonder and, oh, my gosh, how did that happen? And it's a very light disposition. Or we go left, which is do it again, I need to know how. I feel like you've ventured a bit into the left territory just in the respect of how did that happen? What's happened?
0: So I'm going a bit of both, really. I'm annoyed. Because as a kid, I would desperately have wanted to know how that happened. So there's that.
1: Oh, so you're angry for young Tony.
0: Oh, you have no idea.
1: This is a therapy session.
0: It is. Thank you. We'll go back onto the couch in just a moment. It is Australia at Overnight. We'll get more of this with Jordana very shortly. Good morning to you. Nice to have your company. I'm Tony Mack.
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0: Jordana Borenstein is a regular contributor to the program for this, the final time, after that piece of magic.
1: I'm never coming back in.
0: No, you will. So
1: I just want, before you go to that, I'm like, I wonder how long you're going to stay in this emotional state of being.
0: No, I'm over it now. I got it. So show me the, because lots of the texts, so one in particular, more than one, says, Tone, the red deck were all three of diamonds.
1: Great theory, and I love it when someone has a theory because it means you're emotionally invested, but that is untrue. So I will show you the red deck. They are all different cards. Can you verify?
0: Am I allowed to touch that red deck?
1: 100%. Take it, handle it, feel it.
0: Are we still being filmed?
1: Yep.
0: So this is the deck. We're still being filmed, and this will be edited and be on your website.
1: Not sure this part will, but yep.
0: So three deck. So that's the red deck. And if I look at those cards,
1: they're all different.
0: They're all completely different and in no order whatsoever.
1: No particular order. But anyway, great theory. Love it. Very creative. So thank you, 908.
0: Thank you. Yes. Thank you, 908. Or as we like to call them, no name. People don't put their name to their text, which is, so we just go 908. Well, I'm not too sure now.
1: Oh, do you know what's happened?
0: What?
1: So Wonder does an amazing thing to us.
0: It takes curiosity.
1: Us, yeah, and also it takes us into this space that is out of certainty, and we need to get into a space of curiosity and out of certainty, because when our normal habits and our routines and our processes and our way of thinking is interrupted and disrupted, it means we're open to new possibilities. So you are now in this space of going, I don't know what's happening now, because all of the normal structure has just been a little bit interrupted, which is really cool because it creates space for brand new stuff and new possibilities.
0: Yeah, there's that. And there's also the lack of control.
1: Why you got angry?
0: Yes, because all of a sudden I have any control that I have, which is not that much really with Jay the other side of the glass, but really to control the studio area, I was disempowered.
1: Oh, la, blah, no way. Wah, wah.
0: Well, I was for a moment. It didn't last long, but I was disempowered.
1: That's such an interesting take. See, if I was on your side, I would say, Wow, that was a delightful experience of having my mind blown with a card trick that just gave me this incredible sense of wonder. But you're like, I was disempowered.
0: I was disempowered.
1: Wait, Jay, can you chime in?
0: I'm no longer a man.
1: Was that full of wonder or was that a session of disempowerment? Come on.
4: Absolute wonder.
1: Absolute wonder.
4: Around. They were all just coming together. It's beautiful.
0: Jay, look me in the eye.
4: I'm looking.
0: You're a great friend. You're a great colleague. You're a very important part of this little program here on 3AW and Australia Overnight. Can you assure me that you had no insight to that at all?
4: No insight at all. I was just given a card. That was it.
1: That was it.
0: You weren't linked into any other?
4: No.
0: Prior to the news at 5 o'clock?
1: He doesn't have a deck of 52 giant cards.
4: No, he doesn't. Silence of cones. No silence of cones. It was just...
1: In fact, when I actually gave him this task... He said, I'm not very good at tasks like this. So if I did even... Imagine if the backup was give him 52 giant cards and tell him to choose the card that you choose and he only has a minute. Based on his response to me asking for his participation, I don't think I could trust him to do it in that period of time. With love.
0: Can I do... Next time you come in, am I allowed to do one?
1: On me? Absolutely.
0: But it won't be with cards. It'll be with coin.
1: Yeah, 100%.
0: Whereby I will have a whole series of coin on the desk. I'll walk out of the studio. You point to one of the coins. And then I will come back and tell you which
1: 100%, which, absolutely.
0: To which coin you pointed.
1: And I won't get angry. I'll be delightful. I won't feel disempowered.
0: I'll
1: feel joyful.
0: Another one here says, can you make Tony Mac disappear? Thank you.
1: Oh, my God, hilarious. Unfortunately, illusions aren't my thing.
0: Quite possibly. Possibly not. We'll see if we can get this rectification straight after. Tony Mack, it is Australia Overnight. Good morning.
12: 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Adelaide's leading lineup for breakfast starts soon on 5AA. Always Adelaide.
13: Apparently, a proper radio ad needs a professional voice actor and some somber music to remind you that what you're hearing is important and to really pull on the heartstrings.
14: We're not doing any of that. No paid actors, no music. Just the two of us having a genuine conversation, which is what Bear is all about.
13: See, the funeral industry has always operated a bit like those radio ads. A lot of pomp with very little substance. Polished showrooms, mahogany coffins, and the quiet suggestion that the more you spend, the more you love someone. And to be honest, in many cases, that suggestion isn't even a quiet one.
14: After hard losses of our own and experiencing the cost and complexity of funerals firsthand, we left our station, which is what Bear is all about.
13: See, the funeral industry has always operated a bit like those radio ads. A lot of pomp with very little substance. Polished showrooms, mahogany coffins, and the quiet suggestion

0: funeral parlour itself.
1: When you think about it, funeral parlours are a rather odd thing. They're an unfamiliar and uncomfortable place where you're rushed to make decisions about someone you love, while the cost of that very room is being added to your bill. All this before the next appointment starts.
0: At Bear, we decided to do away with funeral parlours and all that comes with them. 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
6: 3AW Brekkie coming up very shortly. Ross and Russ will be here. Tom Elliott from 8:30, of course, and a special guest, looking forward to it myself now. We think it's going to be in the next hour of the Brekkie program, probably around about 6:30, the initials BA, one of the most loved rock artists of our time. Be a very special guest in the Brekkie program here on 3AW. Now, you can go away.
7: Oh, what? Who, me?
6: Yes, you. You. Now, people are asking.
7: But you still haven't gotten over it. You
6: No, I'm not fine.
7: Recovered.
6: No, I'm fine. I'll be fine. As soon as we walk out here, it'll be good. Those that now want to watch it, you're going to edit all that up.
7: I'll put it on. It'll be on your Instagram and my Instagram.
6: So via Instagram, how do people find that on the Instagram? Mine first and then yours, which is?
7: Both of ours. Oh, mine's Jordana Borenstein.
6: Jordana Borenstein.
7: And yours is T-Mac Overnight.
6: Mine is T-Mac Overnight. So that's where you'll find it. You will see a genuine outrage, disappointment, despair. Complete despair.
7: First there'll be surprise and wonder, and then you got angry.
6: And you will never, as a talent, as an artist, you're not allowed to tell me how you did it. And nor should you, really.
7: No, because the code is you can't give the intricacies and reveal how a magic trick is done unless that person wants to be a magician themselves, because then you're taking the wonder out of it. And the surprise.
6: Yeah. And I don't particularly want to be.
7: No.
6: Although I'll do the one with the coin with you one day.
7: Okay. I'm very suspicious because, like, my first thought when you explained how that works is, like, you leave the room, but you can see into this entire studio from, like, 16 angles and there's cameras everywhere. So do you really think?
6: Really? We got to go. It's lovely to see you. Thank you for coming. It's a bit of fun when you come in every 2 or 3 weeks. Elvis Costello having a birthday today. Well, they made their first concert debut at Cornwall in the UK. The year was 1978. Elvis Costello. I'm Tony Mac. For all we know, we may never meet again. May our hands only ever be held out in friendship and never, never in want.

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1: Stephen Roy.
2: 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I've grown up with you on this station. 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
0: Weekends from 6 a.m.
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2: 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Well, I'm heading out tomorrow, actually. I'm off the Port Hughes. They're everywhere.
0: On 5AA, always Adelaide. 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

0: Four after five, good morning and welcome along to Early Breakfast. Your high five is out there. Tuesday the 14th of July. A bit warmer today, going for a top of 17 degrees with some showers easing. Wednesday, 16 degrees, partly cloudy. Thursday, back up to 17 degrees and sunny. Friday, 17 degrees and sunny. And looks like a decent weekend, both in the high teens. Currently, 12.7 in the city as I welcome my mate, Ned. Neddy, good morning.
1: Yes, hello, Sam. As the great Australian icon Slim Dusty says, g'day, g'day, and g'day to all the high fivers as well. Should be a cracking show coming up.
0: I think you've done that one.
1: Have I?
0: I think so.
1: No. My brain must just go back to the same things. How incredibly boring. g'day, g'day, and how you going?
0: Yeah, you've definitely done that one
1: just
0: before.
1: Just say g'day, g'day, g'day, and she'll be right. Don't you love Slim Dusty? Do you like him?
0: Nah.
1: Lights on the Hill? Duncan?
0: Not a big Slim Dusty fan.
1: Okay. Perhaps I'm just...
0: Others might be, though. You can let us know if you are. 822-3000.
1: Any Slim Dusty fans? Who are you a fan of?
0: In general?
1: Well, sorry, that was too broad. I'm sure you're a fan of your family and et cetera. But who are you a fan of? Singer-songwriter, kind of... And someone Australian, perhaps?
0: Singer-songwriter.
1: Yeah, Slim Dusty wrote all his own music. It's like John Williamson, the man of the bush.
0: I always get confused of who are the singers and who are the singer-songwriters.
1: Mm. See, I've always felt like Ian Moss was the brains behind Cold Chisel.
0: Oh. Is that a controversial opinion?
1: Well, I'm not sure. Jimmy's obviously the one who gets all the accolades, but Mossy...
0: To me, that's what Jimmy Barnes sounds like.
1: That was quite funny. Do that noise again. Jimmy Barnes.
0: We've also got to get over this thing about whenever I crack a joke, you go, "Oh, that's actually quite funny."
1: No,
0: quite funny.
1: I couldn't stop. It is funny. That was funny. And you're always funny, Sam. You do a great job being humorous. Yeah. But Jimmy Barnes, how dare you describe Jimmy Barnes as someone who just yells like that? Jimmy Barnes would be one of the most talented performers in Australian music history.
0: Mm-hmm.
1: A great range of songs. I was listening to Shipping Steel last night on the way home. Shipping Steel is a real headbanger, you know, with a slight risk of being a little bit repetitive, but some of our listeners would like Shipping Steel. If you like Shipping Steel, just text her and just say, yep, I'm a steel shipper. He goes, shipping steel, do do do do.
0: I wonder if he's yelling in this one.

0: call me a bit of a bogan, because I am a bit of a bogan.
1: Nothing wrong with that.
0: Cold Chisel. Oh, there's no music that just gets me going like Cold Chisel.
1: Okay.
0: Well, in what way? You
1: suggesting nothing, I'm going? Nothing. I'm just having
0: get
1: a bit
0: your mind
1: of fun.
0: Out of oh, we've really rambled this morning.
1: Oh, we
0: Sam.
1: Definitely have.
0: What's
1: yeah.
0: on your mind?
1: Let's get back on track. I've got a bone to pick with someone another show on this station.
0: Oh, goodness. Oh, God.
1: You know how we're very lucky and fortunate to have the position we have here on Early Breakfast?
0: Very lucky, yes.
1: And half the time it feels very cathartic getting things off your chest.
0: Okay, good.
1: You know our great footy analyst, Scott Camporelli, one of his great sayings is swim between the flags.
0: Yes.
1: You know, just stick to what works for you.
0: Yeah, well, and for listeners
1: and what you're
0: who
1: good
0: don't
1: at.
0: Understand that, because Scott Camporelli used to say that to us when he was coaching me and others at the Adelaide Footy Club. It's kind of like choose your kick that you know you can hit 80% of the time. You know, don't go out in the rogue waves if you're not a good surfer. Like, let the good guys do that.
1: So, and when you think of shows around here at 5AA, have you got 5AA Breakfast? It's keeping you up to date with what's going on in the morning, what's happening as you get ready for work. Mornings is newsy and a current affairsy, some more of the serious things that are happening around the state and the country. Yes. Afternoons is a bit of both, bit of news, bit of fun. Sports show is sport. Early Breakfast is, well, we're off in a different sphere, but I feel like we have our own very special level of stuff that
0: I'm
1: we talk
0: sure
1: about.
0: I'm not sure what we do at all, but anyway.
1: This came across my desk, the sports show last night.
0: Mm.
1: This was the discussion they were having, Rowie and Timmy G.
2: Sports sample team. They've only had two wins, their bottom. Marshall's touted to come back. Watkins, Will Lorenz, Will Brody, Moraes. The biscuit barrel's a bit light. Your biscuit barrel, you're down to the Monte Carlos.
3: That was No. Monte Carlo would be way further
2: Monte
3: up the top.
2: Carlos, it's a great biscuit.
3: It's a great biscuit, mate. Wash your mouth out.
2: So I'm thinking there's a Tim Tam, mint slice.
3: Yeah. Oh, mint slice. That's only for people who like mint.
2: Scotch fingers.
3: Yeah, they're okay.
2: You're down to the Monte Carlos, mate. No one eats Monte Carlos.
3: You're down to a bush biscuit on the bottom.
2: Okay, a little bush biscuit. You know what you're down to? Little Sayos.
1: Yeah. So they've had a very in-depth discussion there about biscuits, and it wasn't just Rowie and Timmy. The text line got involved.
3: And we've been talking about a lot of big issues on this show. I mean, we've reviewed a lot, haven't we?
4: Absolutely.
3: And a lot of the issues have been really good. And this one has hit the top of the table because Stuart's come in and said, look, g'day, lads. The rating of Arnott's Classic Creams goes like this. Number one, Kingston's. Number two, Monte Carlo. Three, Shortbread Cream. Four, Chocolate Cream. Five, some crap orange biscuit. Thank you very much, Stewballs.
2: So this is the Arnott's mixed assortments.
3: Yeah, the creams.
4: Yep. Yeah.
2: I think the Scotch Fingers a bit higher than that. Mm. God, I can wallop 10 or 15 of them down.
3: Yeah, well, personal choice comes into it. There's no doubt about that. But, Stuart, thank you very much.
1: All I've got to say, Ned, is Rowie and Timmy, you stick to the sports stuff and leave the biscuit chat to Early Breakfast.
0: Have we done biscuits?
1: I think we might have, but I was alerted to that last night, and I just thought that's a real Early Breakfast discussion they're having on the sports show, and it just irked me a little bit.
0: Well, no, don't let it irk you, buddy, because it was good listening. They're very funny. Best biscuits. Wow, we could spend some time discussing this and really, deep diving into best biscuits.
1: Worst biscuits.
0: Worst biscuits. What's your best and worst biscuit? 8223 0000. I'll get us started right now. It's childish, and I have accused cappuccino orderers of being childish yesterday. But Tiny Teddies. Have you ever had a Tiny Teddy?
1: Of course I had a Tiny Teddy when I was growing up.
0: Yeah, I don't think they've been in production since about 2007.
1: Really? You can't buy Tiny Teddies?
0: I'm not sure, but a Tiny Teddy with a little bit of a chocolate kind of base. Oh, wowzers.
1: You can still get them from the major supermarkets.
0: As I always say, delicious and nutritious.
1: Delicious and nutritious.
0: What other biscuits are great? What are your favourite biscuits, team? What good fun at 5-Eleven? What's your favourite?
1: I don't think we've done this before, but I've mentioned my favourite biscuit, and it is a Tim Tam.
0: Is it a Tim Tam? That's so predictable.
1: No. What?
0: Well, it is.
1: Tim Tam is just the best biscuit you can get, and that's why I have to restrict myself. I can't go out buying Tim Tam packets willy-nilly.
0: Tim Tams are brilliant.
1: Because I'll finish the packet in one sitting.
0: Oh, my goodness.
1: I will only buy Tim Tams when they're on special, and then look out, because they don't last long.
0: And this is the age-old thing, but Do you put them in the fridge or do you put them in the pantry?
1: Pantry. Put it in the fridge. I do not want a cold Tim Tam. I want a room temperature Tim Tam. I do not like chocolate in the fridge.
0: Yeah.
3: Really?
1: To me, it's just no good. It is no good in the fridge. The taste changes. It's all hard and no.
0: Yeah. Well, Mark from Barrow Hill says he likes the yo-yo biscuits. Ange is a Monte Carlo lover. Fair enough too. Let me just throw some biscuits at you.
1: Go.
0: Loosely.
1: Sure.
0: And you give me a word to describe the biscuit.
1: Okay.
0: Tim Tam?
1: Delicious.
0: Monte Carlo?
1: Not bad.
0: A nice Vovo?
1: No, thank you.
0: Well, that's three words. That's fine. A Kingston? Chocolate filling?
1: We'll go with
0: One of the real heroes, I think, of the biscuit world, the mint slice.
1: Disgusting.
0: What?
1: Oh. Absolutely disgusting.
0: So you and I must have different kind of genetic profiles, like different taste buds.
1: Mint is only for toothpaste.
0: I totally disagree with that. Totally disagree. Teddy bear biscuits, the ones I like. Tiny teddies.
1: Underrated.
0: Yeah, they're good. Hundreds and thousands on shortbread.
1: Oh, childish.
0: Chocolate ripple?
1: Sure.
0: Oreos? Oreos!
1: Oh, Oreos are good.
0: Not sure that's exactly that interesting.
1: text line's lit up, though.
0: For some reason,
1: the text line has lit up.
0: For some reason, there's about 30 texts about biscuits.
1: Well, let's get to some of them. Tom, don't mind a yo-yo or an Oreo. Luke, hey, guys, I agree with Sam. Tim Tams are the best. Thank you, Luke. Rob, Sam, you had a snack accident, meaning you go to have one biscuit and accidentally eat the whole packet. Mint slice for me, yeah. Rob. Rob. No mint.
0: I'm a mint slice lover,
1: here
0: too.
1: There is no mint.
0: All right, well, let's get to a few calls. 8223 0000. Your favourite biscuit, team, and what's a biscuit you can't stand? Peter from Parra Hills, have you got a favourite Bicky, my friend?
4: Yes, good morning. And to Sam, I agree with Tim Tams, but only when they're on special and you've got a choice of five different flavours.
0: Tim Tams are pretty dear. What are you paying for a pack of Tim Tams? Oh. And it's controversial.
4: Well, when they're on special, $3 yes. from Coles.
1: Oh, when will get them $3 a packet, yep. But half the time that they'll do the sneaky of the major supermarkets. They'll say they're on special, but it's 2 for $8. I'm not paying over
4: three. But that's the following week when they've got leftovers.
0: Yeah. Peter,
4: all right, now,
0: hang on. Sorry, Peter. I did interrupt you. My bad.
4: I was going to name another one. Sorry.
0: Cheeky, Peter, with the Tim Tams? Because isn't there like a packet that's now gone to 10 rather than 12 or something?
1: I know
0: it's
1: this.
0: Priced the same?
1: I know this.
0: Have you seen that, Peter?
4: No, I haven't. But then again, you come into the supermarket, you see Tim Tams, $3 on special. Yes, I'll get them. And unless I'm really looking for them, I don't look anywhere else. Mm. But they do have them in double the packet.
0: What's another biscuit you like?
4: Well, the other one, now, it's a company called Koala. And the company is in Donald. And they're a biscuit. One biscuit is jam and cream in the middle.
0: Oh.
4: And the second one that they put out, this is the major ones they put out, is chocolate on the outside of one side and just the biscuit on the other with jam and cream in the middle.
1: This is sounding pretty flash.
0: It's sounding a little wagon wheely, Peter.
4: Well, it may be, but if you have a look on your computer, and it's called Koala, the company's called Koala, and as I said, the company is out of Donald, and they definitely have them in Coles and all independents. There's about 25 biscuits there, and they were $5 a packet.
0: Okay, very good. That's fantastic. Thank you for that, Peter. Good morning. Have a cracking day.
1: Your Tim Tams, right? Now, you've got a lot of different variety of Tim Tams these days. The ones that you're speaking of is when you get into the really luxurious, double-coated, all these other flavours, the biscuits themselves are bigger, which means when the biscuits are bigger to fit into the same packet, there's one less.
0: Mm.
1: That's my understanding of it. But I'm not messing around with all these crazy different flavours of Tim Tams. Just give me an original Tim Tam at room temperature and it's not going to last long.
0: Mm.
1: On the text line, Charlie, hi guys. Rowie also mentioned bush biscuits. The beauty of them are you could take them to school with Vegemite on them and forget to eat them, but a few days later they would still be there, good as new. They were as hard as a rock, but delicious. That's from Charlie.
0: Good on you, Charles. The bush biscuits, they're not really a thing in South Australia anymore, are they?
1: I don't know if you can get them still. I remember when I was a bit younger, they brought them back for a period of time because I tried them.
0: Mm.
1: Because mum and dad would have them for school. And that's another one. What were you having at school back in the day? What was your snack at school?
0: That's a good one.
1: Because I would forever be taking a ham and cheese sandwich, probably not eating it, and it just stayed in the lunchbox for a few days.
0: You've got to change it up, don't you?
1: Well, that was on my mum and dad.
0: Yeah.
1: I love them, but come on, give us a bit more interesting lunch options.
0: Let's do something on a Wednesday or Thursday with a bit of X Factor.
1: On a Friday, I got the lunch order, though. That was always a fun time.
0: Do you remember, I'm not trying to resonate with our listeners because they're probably a bit older than me, something. But do you remember the brown paper bag and you'd write the sausage roll on it and then it would arrive?
1: You had the order list, and for me, I think we had a Villies like outside, like a bag, and you'd have all your options and you'd write the money and you put the money in the bag and the Esky would go off. Oh, reliving my childhood.
0: That's so good. If anyone's got any memories of that team, that'd be great to hear. Any kind of nostalgia? What were you doing for your canteen or kind of lunch?
1: And what were you paying?
0: Oh, yeah. Wouldn't that be good?
1: What were you paying for the lunch order back in the day? 8223 0000.
0: How'd you have your bush biscuit too? A lot of texts coming through with the bush biscuits with the Vegemite. Clearly very popular in between the butter and the Vegemite, perhaps. Couple of calls. Should we go to a break first or we'll go to Mark from Highbury quickly? Mark from Highbury? Can we go to Mark from Highbury?
1: 18 after 5. Let's take a quick break. Being very... ad break aware.
0: No, well, I just ramble and we haven't had a break and it's 5:18, so usually we'd have a bit of a break. But we go to Mark from Highbury.
1: 18 after 5. Mark, go for it.
5: Good morning. How you going?
0: Oh, we're good, Mark.
5: Good, yeah. I'm like you, Sam. With Tim Tams, you eat one, you give them a fair nudge, so you finish the whole packet.
1: There's no point leaving them there.
5: That's right, but I don't eat them very often now, once every blue moon. But the good one now, I found, is... like I said, every blue moon, is the Cafe Latte Tim Tam.
1: Okay. Oh, we're going up to the luxe versions now, the real fancy ones.
5: Yeah, and they got the mint ones, and, they're about $4 a packet when on the special. But, they're all nice. Like, the white ones are good as well. I don't know whether you've tried them.
1: Mark, are you doing a Tim Tam Slam?
5: What's that?
0: Is that in the milk?
1: No, the Tim Tam Slam. I feel like it's this Aussie tradition, but not a lot of people actually do it.
0: I've never heard of it. What is it?
1: A Tim Tam Slam is when you have a cup of tea or a cup of coffee, you bite one corner of a Tim Tam and you drink the coffee through it.
0: Yeah,
1: I feel like that's overrated.
0: That's not really
5: a thing. Oh, yeah, I do that.
1: Oh, no, Mark does it.
0: That's a novelty. That's not actually that enjoyable.
5: But I wouldn't be one of your mates, Nettie, because I like cappuccino.
0: Oh, a cappuccino drinker, Mark. I thought you were a bit more mature than that.
5: A cappuccino with skim milk. So, that's one a day.
0: I was lining up at the coffee cart at Monato yesterday. Beautiful lady named Annie runs a little coffee cart there. It's brilliant.
1: Did you ask her what the difference was between a flat white and a latte?
0: She was trying to explain it to me, but it was going in one ear and went out the other. I said, you're part of the hoax. You're part of the conspiracy,
1: Annie. She's in on it.
0: She's in on the deal. And then a gentleman behind me, who was a good fella in the logistics industry, goes, hey, can I have a cappuccino with some chocolate on the top, two sugar? And I said, well, what's the point of drinking coffee? You might as well just have a Red Bull.
5: That's true.
0: That's a pretty shit story, wasn't it, Mark?
1: 20
0: break. We need a reset.
1: 20 after 5. Mark from Finden, you hang on the line. We'll back with you straight after the break.
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1: 24 after 5. Tom Wren coming out very shortly to chat some sports, but this morning on Early Breakfast and the High Fivers, we're talking about biscuits and lunch orders and what your go-tos were. Jump on the line. Plenty of texts coming in. We'll get to Mark from Findon. Good morning.
0: Marky boy, good morning. Are you there?
1: I don't think Mark's there.
0: Oh,
1: Mark, give us a call back.
0: Mark, of course, is one of our truckies. I wonder what he's doing. He might be either in the yard, I reckon, this morning, or he'd be getting ready for his job. Are we calling Mark back?
1: We'll make sure he gets back on the line. We'll talk to him. But in the meantime, we've got a couple of text messages we can go through.
0: Oh, they're great texts. Alan from West Beach. And when our kids were at school, the big joke was to write on the lunch bag, quoting the Home Alone movie line, "Keep the change, you filthy animal." You'd hope those volunteers in the tuck shop had a sense of humour. That's a good one, Alan. Good memories. Oh, look who's back on the line as I get distracted from the text line. Mark, hello, good morning.
18: Now can you hear me?
1: Yes,
0: we've got you loud and clear.
18: Better. Yeah. Going back on nostalgia for lunch order, mate. Back in 1967, when I first started school, I went to Port Adelaide Primary. We used to have a little brown lunch bag with all the what you could buy. For 20 cents, Mum used to give me 20 cents on a Friday. I could buy a Balfour's pasty with sauce, a cream bun, and a drink for 20 cents.
0: That is unbelievable.
18: Now you'd pay a dollar for the bloody sauce.
0: Yeah.
18: And like, you were talking about this tin can. You look at wagon wheels. Years ago, they used to be bigger. Now they're actually smaller, and they cost more.
0: It's nuts, isn't it? How many lollies could you get with like 5 or 10 cents down at the corner store, Mark?
18: Mate, you could buy if you knew the what we call the cobbers. You could buy 3 or 4 of those for 1 cent.
0: Yeah.
18: So you could have, I'll have 5 cents worth of mixed lollies, and you'd have. The lollies would last you all night, especially the cobbers, because you'd be breaking your teeth on them.
0: Yeah,
18: it was just stuff like that, mate. And now, because wages have gone so high, now you're paying for one clobber, you'd be paying 5 cents.
0: Mm. Yeah. But nuts, isn't it?
18: Yeah, it is what it is, mate. It is what it is.
0: Oh, never a truer statement. It is what it is. Hey, Mark, yep. I haven't seen you at Monado yet. Where are you? Where have you been?
18: Well, I was on holidays last. I was down at Rogue last week, Ned.
0: Oh, goody. How was that?
18: And freezing.
0: Yeah.
18: I let the dog out for a pee out of the caravan, at the caravan park, at 5 o'clock in the morning. Me and miners too would stand at the door and go, "Bugger you, I ain't going out there for a week. I'll stay inside." But no, Rogue's a lovely place. Went down to the marina. Hey, there's some nice boats down there.
0: Good cray boats down there, isn't it? My favourite, called the Raging Bull. Did you see that one? It's a alley boat with kind of a red graphic on the transom. I reckon it's one of the best cray boats ever built in South Australia.
18: We went to Beachport and there was a lot of cray boats parked up there.
0: Yeah.
18: But, yeah, you see, where the marina at Robe is, mate, you can't go down and actually see the boats because it's all locked up.
0: Oh, okay, yeah.
18: But, I'm thinking, oh, that's where Ned bought his boat from. And I said to the missus, and Ned McHenry, he bought his boat from here. She goes, "Who's that?" Because she's not into footy. I said, "That's the dude who I watch every week." So, yeah, I'm looking forward to your new episodes coming up, mate. Come on.
0: Thanks, legend. You're a great man, Mark. Yeah. Good stories there. Robe's a good place. It's cold. It is cold.
1: Never been to Robe.
0: Nah, it's cold. Very cold.
1: What about in the summer?
0: Still cold.
1: Really?
0: Well, not as cold, but it's cold. It's windy, big swell, Southern Ocean, rug up. Like, it's a beautiful place, though. Great coastline. That caravan park is right on the foreshore. So you can essentially walk out of that gate and you're not too far away from Long Beach. It's beautiful. Love Robe. Great community down there too. Really, really strong community in Robe.
1: Whenever I see you talk about boats, you get this little glint in your eye.
0: Yeah, I like that.
1: You perk up a little bit.
0: Or towns like Robe. I love Robe. Love Beachport's great. Beachport's a great town. A beautiful old stone buildings. They've got an old museum with all of the history there at Beachport. Great cafe. Longest jetty. I think it's the second longest jetty, Beachport, I reckon. The longest is Port Germain, from memory. And all of the beautiful cray boats that sit in the bay there at Beachport is excellent. So they don't actually have a marina there, Sammy. They've got a tender out to do it. Am I right? What have you got there? Port Germain.
1: Beachport is 772 metres in length.
0: Mm.
1: Port Germain, 1,532 metres.
0: Yeah, it was once the longest jetty in the Southern Hemisphere, Port Germain.
1: Okay.
0: Incredible place. If no one's ever been to Port Germain, the old tractor system there, because it's very tidal up at north of the Gulf, and the way they used to get things out there is just sensational. So it's a bit of a hidden gem, Port Germain. I quite like it there. Yeah.
1: Keep your calls coming in, 822-3000. On the text line, Jeff, I love yo-yos. Don't like raspberry jams only because they used to be in the army ration packs and they were always broken to pieces. Robert, a dangerous thing was to say to Mum, "That was nice," because you can guarantee that every day for the next 6 months, that was the sandwich she'd make for lunch.
0: That's funny. Yes, too true.
1: Mince slice is a good biscuit. All biscuits in moderation. I don't buy them anymore. Too easy to eat the whole lot.
0: Very true. Very, very true. Hey, Tommy Wren's coming up.
1: He is.
0: Looking forward to that. He's great with his little sporting rap, isn't he?
1: Oh, I love that. Just sounded a little bit condescending. Oh, he's a little sporting rap. He's pretty good at it.
0: Oh, I think he's one of the best in the absolute business.
1: Yes, we're very lucky to have him on Early Breakfast. He gets up early enough for us.
0: No intention to do that. And after the break, I'm going to talk about something that's a little bit different. Just something that's been on my mind and something that's been happening to me, Sammy, that I need to kind of speak to our listeners about.
1: Oh, stay tuned.
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21: We're not doing any of that. No paid actors, no music. Just the two of us having a genuine conversation, which is what Bear is all about.
20: See, the funeral industry has always operated a bit like those radio ads. A lot of pomp with very little substance. Polished showrooms, mahogany coffins, and the quiet suggestion that the more you spend, the more you love someone. And to be honest, in many cases, that suggestion isn't even a quiet one.
21: After hard losses of our own and experiencing the cost and complexity of funerals firsthand, we left our careers behind and set out to change the way Australians say goodbye, starting with the funeral parlour itself.
20: When you think about it, funeral parlours are a rather odd thing. They're an unfamiliar and uncomfortable place where you're rushed to make decisions about someone you love while the cost of that very room is being added to your bill. All this before the next appointment starts.
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1: 27 minutes to 6. Tom Wren coming up very shortly. Going for a top of 17 degrees and showers easing across Adelaide. Currently 13 degrees here in the city. And Ned, what are we doing now?
0: Sammy, I need some help from you and I need some help from our listeners. Do you have a little kind of Judge Judy or a courtroom kind of sound effect or anything like that? Can you do like a bit? Oh, you do. You do. Well done. Welcome, folks.
1: Court is in session.
0: Welcome to the 5AA Early Breakfast Courtroom. I will be your judge. You can refer to me as Judge McHenry. That's the only way I will be known for the next kind of 5 to 10 minutes. You can be...
1: Oh, I'm your bailiff or something.
0: Yes, you are my bailiff. You are. You are. Or one of those kind of police escorts that kind of does some of the messaging and escorts people to the bench. Court is in session, everyone. Pay attention. I've got a tricky, complex situation, Sammy, that I need to work through. Now, I speak very fondly about my grandma, don't I?
1: Yes, you do.
0: Now, my grandma's joined us on the line, and we're going to get to her very briefly. But essentially, what's happened, Sam, is my grandma has received some news that there is a warrant out for her arrest.
1: Oh, no.
0: Now, my grandma is a law-abiding citizen.
1: Everything I've heard of your grandma, that doesn't make sense.
0: Exactly.
1: For you, though, it might.
0: Exactly. Grandma McHenry joins us now. Grandma McHenry, good morning and welcome to the 5AA Early Breakfast Courtroom. Can you give our listeners a little bit of context as to what's happened and why the police want to put you in the slammer, please? Good morning.
22: Good morning, my beautiful grandson. Oh, dear. Well, I still had a vision last night of the policeman knocking on my door, and with handcuffs and things. Well, about 12 years ago, I got a speeding fine, and for that I'm not proud of. However, I did it, and so I faced the consequences. I did lose my license for 1 month. And there was a fine of $340, approximately. My now ex-son-in-law, who was a lawyer, said, "Don't worry, Grandma, I'll organise the month for you." At that stage, I was working and travelling up and down to Melbourne constantly, and work was busy. So my ex-son-in-law said to me, I'll work out the month for you, so don't worry about it. Okay, so then to and fro, and he came back to me and we sorted out a month. This is 12 years ago, remembering. We sorted out a month that would suit for me to lose my license. And with that, he said to me, we've organised September, and just, Grandma, because you're so beautiful, I have paid the fine for you, so don't you worry about anything. All over and done with, you've just got to lose your licence for that month, but you'll sort it out.
0: Heroic, I even. Said, would you describe that as heroic?
22: What's heroic?
0: Well, his suggestion that he had paid everything, sorted it out, and it wasn't for you to worry. It was heroic, wasn't it?
22: Oh, absolutely. Absolutely.
0: Very stoic.
22: Oh, I was delighted. And he said, oh, because you're such a lovely grandma and you do this for the kids and whatever, it's my pleasure to do this for you. And I said, you are a darling. Thank you very much. And we left it at that, never to be discussed again. However, unfortunately, again, my fault, but I got... Oh, God, I'm embarrassed about this one. I got... don't laugh, Sam, please. I got a fine, an infringement notice last Wednesday, opened it up and nearly died. It was $407 and 3 points and I nearly died. It was due to the fact that I had been incorrectly wearing my seatbelt. That the wording was such that either you weren't wearing a seatbelt or you were wearing it incorrectly or something like that. And I suddenly thought, my goodness me, oh, my goodness. I wonder if that could happen. This is right in the middle of Geelong, the camera. I had driven from Point Lonsdale through there, so I'd been driving for about an hour. I do have what's commonly known as a frozen shoulder, I think, and I do put my seatbelt under my arm sometimes.
0: So just to speed you up a bit,
22: Keep going.
0: So you've got the seatbelt underneath your arm because your shoulder gets very, very sore. So the
22: speed cameras
0: picked you up and they've essentially booked you for not wearing a seatbelt, even though you do that because your shoulder's very sore and you still do have one on, correct?
22: Right. Yes.
0: So
22: anyway, I had my granddaughter staying with me and I said, please, for the weekend, and I said, please go through this with me. You've got to get the photographs so I can prove that I'm not a lawbreaker or whatever. So my beautiful granddaughter, Bronte, goes in and she said, Grandma, there is your seatbelt. It is under your arm. And I said, oh, my God. Anyway, to cut a long story short, which I'm trying to do, she said,
0: not
22: but you've got another fine here. And I said, what? She said, it's actually a warrant. And I said, I beg your pardon. She said, you've got another fine from 12 years ago at Bacchus Marsh for a speeding fine and they have a warrant out for your arrest. And I said, you joke. Needless to say, my ex-son-in-law, because he was handling it, obviously was receiving all the correspondence for the last 12 years. He's been moving around from interstate to overseas to wherever, had not cast anything onto me, and I was totally and utterly unaware that there was a warrant out for my... Gee, I don't know why I'm laughing.
0: It's not funny.
22: I have been crying about it. I was so distraught. Oh. Anyway, that's the story of Grandma with a warrant.
0: Okay. We took the long way to get there, but we finally landed the plane.
22: Well, we did finally land the plane. And
0: We were up in the air for a while. It was the new Perth to London trip.
1: We got there.
22: Well, I had to tell you how, I had to sort of explain how I found out about this warrant, and then had I have not got this other infringement, I sound terrible, but had I have not got this other infringement, I would be still totally, absolutely unaware that there was a warrant out for me.
0: So what we need now in the 5AA early breakfast courtroom is an assessment of guilt and sentencing. So I am the judge, I am running the courtroom, but our listeners need to jump on the phone, please, this morning for a bit of fun. Well, it's not fun, actually. It's actually law and order. And you can call up and you can essentially say what my grandma her assumption of guilt and how long she should spend in the slammer. Is it 12 months? Is it 5 years? I mean, you need to learn your lesson, and you actually need appropriate sentencing here. So give us a call, 822-23000. Be a part of the 5AA Early Breakfast courtroom. And just quickly, Mark from Findon says, hey, Ned, your grandma sounds a bit like Pauline Hanson. How do you feel about that?
1: That's speechless, I would say. She sounds speechless.
0: So get on the phone. After Tom Wren, we'll do some sentencing. Thank you, Grandma, for a little bit of context there. Guilty or not guilty, and how long should Grandma be in prison for? I'm saying 12 months as the judge, but I don't want to lead our jury.
1: Thank you, Grandma McHenry. That was very entertaining. So jump on the phones, 822-3000. Mark from Ross Trevor, you hang tight. We'll get to you in a second. Chris in Surrey Downs is calling through as well. We'll get to Chris shortly, but we're going to have a quick chat to Tom Wren, but keep your verdicts coming in, and we'll get to you very, very shortly.
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1: Tommy.
3: Morning, boys. Grandma McHenry, how good?
0: She belongs in the slammer, Rennie, and our listeners are going to tell us for how long.
3: Oh, okay. Oh, no, we can't do that.
0: No, she's at least 6 or 12 months just to learn her lesson. How are you? How's sport going?
3: No, not bad. I'm a bit surprised Port, and perhaps it's a sort of byproduct of the, you know, system that we've got now, that Port didn't fight the Jason Horne Francis bump. I didn't think there was a lot in it, to be honest. I do think there's a bit of a tax on Jason Horne Francis. I don't know. I love the way he plays. He's one of my favourite players. I think I've said that a few times, but I thought it was a soft one-match suspension. I don't know what you thought, the bump on Liam Stocker final term.
0: Yeah,
3: I didn't think there was a lot in it.
0: No. I totally agree with you, Rennie.
3: I don't know. Like, I just think if it was some other players, that it would have been thrown out. And maybe I'm being overly cynical and I'm just a bit grumpy at 20 to 6 in the morning. But anyway, he's not playing this week. I mean, Port, goodness gracious, they're gonna find it tough. No Horne Francis, no Mitch Georgiades, no Zach Butters, no Connor Rosie. Four best players against the team that's top of the table. Good luck. But, you know, that's where players like Jackson Meade and others that always say, probably to the coach, and you would know what it's like, Ned, put me in the midfield, give me a go.
0: Yeah. You get the opportunity to do that, don't you?
3: And you're going to run up against Murphy Reid, Andrew Brayshaw, and, you know, a few others, Caleb Sarong, Luke Jackson, the best in the league.
0: Great exposure.
3: So, look, that's the way they're going to look at it. They're going to get beaten, and probably will.
1: But at least we know they're going to put up more of a fight than Essendon. For everything we've seen in the first 17, 18 rounds, they're going to have a crack.
3: They've been deplorable, Sammy. The weekend, they just didn't look like they... It feels like a club that you know, when they're... And we've all played in sporting organisations, not at the elite level, Sammy, you and I, but Ned, where it just feels hopeless sometimes. And for them right now, it just feels like they need the end of the season.
1: Do you think this plays into the James Hurd Messiah complex even more?
3: I think so. Yeah, don't you?
0: It's starting to get some momentum.
3: Yeah, massively. I think it's going to happen. And I think I've said, you know what, they've almost just got to do it, I think. And
1: get it out of their system.
3: Yeah,
1: it'll either
3: right.
1: work or it won't, and then you can say it didn't work.
3: And after 20 years, Sam, of going nowhere, you might as well give it a try. I think he's going to need some exceptional support behind him. But I guess the other thing is, can't get any worse. You know, things are pretty rock bottom at the moment. In hindsight, and we've all got, you know, degrees in hindsight, should have let Zach Merritt go. That can't be healthy for culture.
0: No.
3: You know, when you've got someone who you know, and you know what it's like, Ned, when teammates go, this bloke doesn't want to be.
0: I think hindsight's a wonderful thing, Rennie, because it could have been a masterstroke. I mean, he could have come out and performed and said, wow, thank goodness a club finally put the stake in the ground and was strong on their players' contract obligation, but it hasn't worked.
3: It hasn't worked, has it? So, no, we'll see how that goes. Crows, they're going to have to make one change. Rory Laird, unfortunately, looks like he's going to miss probably a month of footy. So Hugo Hawker-Hahn feels like the logical replacement, so we'll wait and see what happens there. And World Cup fever starts again tomorrow. So this time tomorrow we'll have France against Spain. That'll be really big. First of the semi-finals, then England the following day against Argentina. Two massive days. Now, I think you wanted to put a question to me as well, Ned, about some sport. You said prior to the break. Did you? You had a few sporty things? Am I imagining that?
1: I'm not sure, Tommy. It's pretty early.
0: I can't remember specifically doing that, Rennie. I've always got questions for you regarding sport. I could talk to you for sport for hours, but there wasn't something specific that you haven't kind of noted off.
3: Okay. Maybe we'll come back to it tomorrow.
0: Sorry.
3: No, that's just... And Tex Walker, would you play him this week? Or let him kick his 700th goal.
0: Oh, please play him.
3: Yeah, you got to play him.
0: If he's in your best side, you play him.
3: Totally.
0: That was the Collingwood discussion, wasn't it?
3: Totally.
0: When they had Pendlebury back, yeah.
3: Yeah, no, you got to play him this week.
1: At least he won't have gold numbers on his back.
3: Yeah. 700 goals. Only 28 players have done that. Or he'll be the 28th, I think. Matty Pavlich is the one that's on 700, so he'll join him.
1: Does 700 deserve a ground storm? No, it's only when you get to 1,000.
3: 1,000. But like Rowie was saying on the weekend, I mean, Rowie was having a bit of tongue-in-cheek, but not too many players are going to get to 700, Sammy, yeah, these days. So it's almost, he said it's like 1,000.
1: That's the new 1,000.
3: It's the new 1,000. Jump on anyway. But, oh, look, there will be someone, I'm sure, in the next 20, 30 years that does kick 1,000, but it's not going to happen often. 700's a huge effort, massive effort from Texan.
1: Now, did you hear Grandma McHenry's story?
3: I only heard parts of it because I was going, you know, downstairs when you lose all the...
1: Do you want to lock up an old lady or not?
3: No. Oh. I'm not in for that.
0: Really?
3: Let her go.
0: 6 months?
3: No. Maybe put her in some probation.
0: Okay, probation. Good decision. Well
1: Thank
0: done.
1: You, Rennie.
3: Home detention.
1: Thank you, Rennie.
0: Quinton says, book grandma 1 month for every minute she left us up in the air before she landed the story. That equals 2 years. Cop that, Grandma.
1: Poor Andrew as well. The show will end before the story does. That's just harsh.
0: We've got her on to tell her story, and now the listeners are saying the story took too long.
1: Now, I can see Grandma McHenry playing a very pivotal contributing role on this show
0: going forward. I'd like to get her on a little bit more consistently. I think she's great.
1: Let's go to the jury. We've heard the story just after 5:30. Essentially, what was it? You want to sum it up real quick for us.
0: We've gone through it. It's taken about 40 minutes to
1: get to this
0: point.
1: Speeding ticket from 12 years ago. Turns out it wasn't paid. Got another ticket shortly a couple of weeks ago about not wearing a seatbelt correctly. It was worn correctly. However, in finding out about that infringement notice, there's a warrant out for her arrest. So what's her punishment? What's her sentence? Guilty or not guilty?
0: Guilty or not guilty, and how long should the sentence be? Hello, Mike from Ross Trevor. Thank you for your patience.
4: Good morning, my learned colleagues. Although we are in this debt-ridden state of Victoria, it is obvious to all of us in the court today that this sweet, lovely old lady has obviously abused the law system and the driving laws of this state, and as part of the Department of Prosecution, we hereby decree way in our favour, for every year that she has not paid that fine, she should be condemned to that slammer.
1: 12 years in the slammer. Michael is going with guilty in 12 years.
0: I like it, Michael. And that was a brilliant summary, too.
1: Keep the calls coming. 822-3000. Chris in Surrey Downs, what's your verdict?
5: I suggest that the ex-son-in-law doesn't put his face anywhere near her. And two, his fault for not going through the whole case and working out what goes on there. And the police are at fault as well for not presenting both.
1: However, Chris, the question wasn't about all the other lying factors. Guilty or not guilty for Grandma McHenry?
5: I wasn't there, so I don't know what happened.
1: Come on, Chris. Take a side.
0: Chris. Interesting.
5: The people that were there are the police. They are the ones, doing the warrant. But in the same case, all should be taken into consideration, and they should have been taken into consideration by the person who first lodged the warrant.
0: Very good.
1: I'm going to put him down as a not guilty, though, because he didn't. You're innocent until proven guilty, and it sounds like for Chris, that bar of guilty wasn't reached. Let's go to Sally in Hillcrest. What do you think, Sally? Guilty or not guilty?
6: Guilty, I reckon it's the ex-son-in-law's fault. He's the one who said he'd take care of it. She's the one who put her trust in him. He should be the one that spends time in jail for defrauding an old lady.
0: Well, you're not wrong, Sally. He is that person is actually my father, and he's a moron. But anyway, Sally, thank you for that. He came out heroically trying to save the day, and he's done quite the opposite, and he's probably the one who needs a bit of a slap on the wrist, isn't he?
6: Yes, very much so.
0: So Grandma Jones escapes jail, Sally?
22: Yes, because she put her trust in being told that it was all taken care of. And also, you think by now they would have, I mean, they've got her address. They would have at least gone to see her. She would have told them the story and they would have been able to work something out instead of it taking 12 years and then there's a warrant out.
0: Mm. Too true. Well said, Sally. Julie from Blakeview.
1: Hang on the line. We've got to get to a real quick break, Julie. Guilty or not guilty, keep the verdicts coming in for Grandma McHenry. We'll get to you after the break.
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1: 6 minutes to six. Will Goodings and Stacey Lee for 5AA Breakfast coming up after 6 o'clock. But before we get to six, we are sentencing your grandma, it sounds like.
0: Bam, bam! 5AA Early Breakfast Court. Let's go to our jurors. Juliet Blakeview, guilty or not guilty, and how long in the slammer?
24: Oh, good morning. Excuse me. Good morning, boys. Love Grandma McHenry. guilty, but with a suspended sentence, and her punishment will be 6 months at Collingwood Football Club, where they will teach you how to get off of fines and any indiscretions, especially when you can concuss somebody and in a tackle and they get off, the other one doesn't.
0: Jurors, Juliet Blakeview, guilty or not guilty, and how long in the slammer?
24: Oh, good morning. Excuse me. Good morning, boys. Love Grandma McHenry. guilty, but with a suspended sentence, and her punishment will be

0: could work
1: this back into Jason.
0: 100%.
1: No, I like it, Julie. He's stiff. He's way too stiff. Well, he should be playing.
2: Honestly, boys, can you tell me, with that Collingwood tackle, how can one get done for, what's his name, the ex-Adelaide guy, he got a suspension for a tackle. The guy that's on the record of 279 straight games still concusses somebody, gets off. Jason Horne Francis, I didn't think there was anything in it, and I'm so disappointed my club didn't appeal that. No damage done there. The player wasn't concussed, and he gets a game.
1: Hmm. Okay, Julie, yes, I can sense your frustration. I like this one as well. Charles says, hi, I think the fact that Grandma McHenry lives in Victoria is punishment enough. That's so true. What a horrible state. Very funny. Thanks, everyone. 5AA Early Breakfast Courtroom. Very, very funny. Perhaps issues like this that land, people can call in and we could do the 5AA Early Breakfast Courtroom in the future.
0: So, Michael, guilty 12 years in the slammer, he thought. Chris, a roundabout way of saying not guilty. Sally, not guilty, was the son's problem. Mm. Julie, guilty but a suspended sentence.
1: Okay. So if we rounded out all of those sentencing, Andrew said 12 years. The others kind of said not really much in jail. So do we kind of end up sitting kind of 2 years, 3 years, maybe one or two, and then parole? Is that kind of where we are? I'm the judge, I suppose. I need to actually make a sentence.
0: I would say, as your bailiff, it's been 12 years. If the police couldn't get their act together in the 12-year period to actually arrest your grandmother, well, then they've lost statute of limitations. They've buggered up. Wipe it from the record.
1: Wipe it?
0: Oh, not guilty.
1: Okay. Not guilty. Grandma McHenry, you're free to go. You're free to go. You're free to go and do all of those wonderful things that you do, like take the poodles to the groomers.
0: Is she still on the line, Grandma McHenry? Are you still there?
3: I'm still here, Sam.
1: Grandma McHenry.
0: So what did you make of all that?
3: What did I make of it? Oh, I just put my hands together and say, thank goodness, I think I'm off. I think I'm okay.
1: You are off.
3: I think I'll be right.
1: What did you think about the feedback around maybe the storytelling and just the time involved to get the story landed?
3: Well, I had to tell the story properly or it wouldn't make sense, Ned.
1: Mm.
3: You do that all the time, darling.
0: He does. He does.
1: It must run in the family. It's a genetic thing, I think.
0: Grandma, thank you very much for joining us in early breakfast this morning.
3: Thank you, sir. My absolute pleasure.
0: What's in store for the rest of the day? A cup of coffee, bit of brekkie in bed? What's in store?
1: Taking the poodles to the groomers, are we?
3: No, we're not off to the groomers, no. They had their groom last week. No, just today I'll be having a game of bridge today.
0: Ooh. Okay. Are you any good?
3: No, not really. No. But I can hold my own, Sam. That's all.
0: That's good.
3: I'm all right, Sammy. I can play.
1: Any last feedback for 5AA Early Breakfast? I know you're a bit of a listener. You're a high fiver.
3: I'm a very, very solid high fiver. Absolutely, I love the show.
1: Okay.
3: Just love it, love it, love it. It sets me for the rest of the day.
1: Okay.
3: I love it.
1: Good on you, Grandma McKenna.
0: Thank you, Grandma. You have a lovely day. We've got to find a segment
1: it's
0: for her.
1: A chaotic show. She needs to come on regularly. I love Grandma. Good on you, Grandma. I love you.
0: Wow. And the texts are still coming in.
1: Mm. A lot of fun. All right, Sammy, is that us, is it?
0: I think that's us pretty much done.
1: What a chaotic, random show, folks. If that's the first time you've ever listened.
0: That is early breakfast.
1: I apologise. Just give
0: Don't
1: us another
0: apologize.
1: Chance tomorrow.
0: No. Chaotic but fun should be our tagline.
1: A lot of fun. Well done.
0: Stick around. Stacey Lee and Will Goodings for 5AA Breakfast. They'll be coming up after 6 o'clock, but now it's time for the 6 o'clock news. Kendall Brady and Tom Wren. We will catch you tomorrow morning. Same time, high fivers, right here on Early Breakfast.
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5: Showers easing in 17 with the 6 o'clock news. 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
5: Donald Trump is reimposing the blockade of Iranian ports and will charge nations to use the Strait of Hormuz.
7: We never got paid for it. They made all the money and the United States was just, they wouldn't. It's amazing. We never made, we got.

0: guarded it for nothing. And now we're going to guard it and we're going to get paid for guarding it.
1: It will charge a 20% levy on all cargo shipped through the key shipping lane. While farmers want reforms and close monitoring of prices amid fears the cost of fuel and fertiliser will spike on the back of the resumed conflict, growers warn any shortage of fuel or fertiliser would impact the winter grain harvest. Former SA cricketer Paul Rove has pleaded guilty to assaulting his youngest son last year. The 45-year-old of Dulwich picked the 8-year-old boy up off the couch by his arm and ribs before pushing him back onto the couch while yelling at him and then locked him outside. Rove remains free on continuing bail ahead of sentencing later this month. New South Wales police believe they'd charged the mastermind behind the kidnapping and murder of a Sydney grandfather. Dusty Fitzpatrick reports.
2: Chris Bagzarian was snatched from his North Ryde home in February. His body was found 11 days later. Officers say the 85-year-old wasn't the intended target of the kidnapping and was taken in a case of mistaken identity. Detectives have now confirmed the arrest of a 32-year-old man alleged to have coordinated Mr. Bagzarian's kidnapping and death. The total number of people charged over the grandfather's murder now sits at 11. Police say inquiries are ongoing.
1: Early investigations in Thailand suggest a devastating fire at a Bangkok bar may have been caused by an electrical short in an air conditioner. At least 28 people have been killed and 25 others are critically injured. The bar owner is among those in intensive care. It's not the first time such an incident's occurred in Thailand, despite official promises to improve fire and electrical safety standards. There are tributes for actor Sam Neill after his sudden death at the age of 78. His list of movies is long and varied, from Dead Calm, My Brilliant Career and The Dish, to Jurassic Park, The Piano and Event Horizon. The Prime Minister has paid his respects along with David Wenham and Magna Zabansky.
3: And just shocked because when I spoke to him not long ago, he was cancer-free and really happy and excited about life. So this is just devastating. And he was just a one-off, such a talented, classy, beautiful, wry, warm human being.
1: And a touching tribute for MND campaigner Neil Danaher from his daughter Beck. She's named her baby son Ted Neil Danaher Howe. Now turning to 5AA Sport.
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1: Good morning, Tom Wren.
5: And a very good morning to you as well, Kendall. Port Adelaide has decided not to challenge a one-match suspension handed down to Jason Horne-Francis, meaning he'll miss the Saturday clash against Fremantle at home. The Power will also be without Mitch Georgiades and Zach Butters, while Jack Lukosius and Lockie Jones are also in doubt after the clash against the Saints. Meantime, the Crows will be without Rory Laird for around a month after he suffered an ankle injury on the weekend. Well, Geelong is holding out slim hope Jeremy Cameron's season isn't over just yet. The 33-year-old will have AC joint surgery this week, which will sideline him for up to 6 weeks. Cameron has also been playing in discomfort after breaking his arm in last year's grand final. Coach Chris Scott telling Fox Footy there won't be additional surgery on the existing injury just yet.
6: He has an issue with his arm as well that will be looked at some point, but there's no consideration to... Well, maybe there has been some consideration, but it's been decided and was pretty clear that can wait until the end of the year.
5: Let's go to cricket. Big Bash on Christmas Eve is set to return. The fixture to be released this week will reportedly include a game between the Melbourne Renegades and Hobart Hurricanes. That'll be played at the Junction Oval in Victoria. And in some soccer, Spain and France have been put through their paces in the humid Texas heat. That's ahead of tomorrow morning's semi-final clash at the FIFA World Cup. And that's the 5AA Sport.
1: Now the 5AA forecast: showers easing in 17, partly cloudy tomorrow 16, and sunny on Thursday and Friday 17. At the moment 13 on 5AA, Always Adelaide.
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9: 6:08, good morning to you. Welcome to Tuesday on 5AA Breakfast. It is the 14th of July. We kind of hope by this point in the year we wouldn't have more stories of dead sea life washing up on South Australian beaches. Well, we do. We'll be chatting with citizen scientist Susan Bell-Perio about that after 6:30 today. Also coming up on the program, this zoning law that allowed police to crack down on miscreant behaviour in the city is being renewed. We'll be chatting with the Law Society with their view on that after 7 o'clock today. We'll talk with Phil Curry about federal politics off to the nation's capital. Very much looking forward to chatting with Leanne Saunders, who is the head of production at the SA Film Corp. Leanne worked with Sam Neill on one of his last films and is from New Zealand, knows him really, really well. So looking forward to celebrating Sam Neill's life over the morning as well. And also we're going to talk about this crackdown that started yesterday in South Australian Parliament to try to come up with ideas. 200,000 people in South Australia use dating apps, and unfortunately it's fertile ground for domestic violence abusers and others, and there needs to be a way to fix that. And that's what they're working on at State Parliament, and we're going to interrogate after 8:30 today. Stacey Lee, good morning to you.
1: Good morning, Will. How are you?
9: I'm well. Were you in the city at all yesterday? Late yesterday?
1: Not late yesterday, no.
9: You didn't hear the bells ringing?
1: No, I did not hear the bells ringing.
9: I'd love to hear from someone who heard the bells ringing yesterday. 8223 0000. This was the sound you heard in the city for 3 hours. Yesterday. 3 hours. It was from about 4 p.m. till 7:15. So peak hour. A lot of people, a lot of our listeners would have heard it if you're in the city. Marking 160 years of the Bells operation. It's called 5,000 charges, and they do it once every so often. It happens twice in the last 15 years. But I was fascinated.
1: For 3 hours?
9: For 3 hours.
1: Why?
9: And you know, this is the thing that blows my mind about the town hall bells. I figured someone pushes a button, bells ring. There was some mechanism.
1: Mm.
9: There are people called campanologists. Campanologists.
1: Campanologists.
9: And there must have been 4 or 5 of them, and they pull a rope in unison. Now, they had to do that in shifts for the period of 3 hours. Campanology. I didn't even know it was a thing.
1: Me either.
9: I'd love to hear. Now, I can't imagine. I don't know how many campanologists there have ever been
1: probably
9: in South Australia.
1: Four or five.
9: And yeah. I don't know how many are listening right now, but I'm going to have a stab at it. Love to hear from a campanologist listening on 8223 0000, because it's like a synchronized movement.
1: It would be a workout.
9: It was
1: an absolute workout. Your arms today, they would be feeling it today.
9: Oh, absolutely.
1: Like your back muscles, and you'd be like,
9: well, it's a pull down. Like, yeah. it's literally a gym movement. Here's Andrew Hopton, who was on the afternoon program talking about it yesterday.
14: Well, in this case, it's a performance of a particular method. In this case, it's going to be what we call Bristol Surprise Major. And they'll be following that pattern for 5,040 changes due to a composition that's it's been written many years ago, but it's something that we're following. And the conductor will be responsible for making sure everyone sticks to the line.
9: Well, that shows how naive I am, because I just thought bells ringing was a sort of generic tone. It's actually
1: there's a conductor.
9: It's a piece of music.
1: Yeah.
9: Got me thinking this morning. I wonder, have you ever had a weird job, an odd job in your life, done something that doesn't exist probably. I'm sure about some of our listeners will have jobs that don't exist anymore.
1: Oh, yeah.
9: But just peculiar lines of work. Chimney sweep. The people that used to connect phone calls. We've had a lot of those.
1: Oh, yes.
9: Obviously, that was all done locally. So anyone who's had a job that is extinct or just peculiar.
1: I'm glad we're having this conversation now and not in 5 to 10 years' time after the introduction of AI.
9: It might just be all jobs.
1: Exactly.
9: It's just the idea of human beings working.
1: That's interesting. No, I don't think so. I've had a lot of jobs. I had a lot of jobs when I was at school. First one was ever at Hungry Jack's.
9: Yeah, that's
1: classic,
9: iconic.
1: Rite of passage.
9: Yes.
1: No, and then worked at a pharmacy. Oh, actually, yes. Video shop, Blockbuster.
9: Oh, there you go.
1: Yep, worked at Blockbuster. I used to take off the little security tags and give everyone their movies, especially on a Friday night.
9: Did you charge late fees or were you generous?
1: Oh, yeah. No, I charged the late fees.
9: Did you have discretion or not?
1: Yeah, you did.
9: Yeah.
1: Unless someone sent their kid in.
9: Oh, that's a good call.
1: My
9: mother used to do that with us, and we were always late.
1: Smart.
9: I reckon she was onto it. New York Video on Grange Road. We used to go in there all the time.
1: Mrs. Gooding's smart woman.
9: That's a great one, actually, and it makes me nostalgic for that sort of...
1: Yep.
9: There's nothing quite like physically hiring a movie, a new release.
1: Yes, and going there as a family and having to decide.
9: Yep.
1: You only get one.
9: You
1: what
9: get
1: are we
9: one.
1: Watching tonight? You've got a compromise. No, we'll watch that one next week. What's the... And we were never allowed the new releases. They're too expensive.
9: Yes.
1: So it was always, what haven't we seen that's just old enough but not quite too new?
9: Well, they'd often have those deals where you'd get three for $4 or something or other. That's a good one,
1: yep.
9: Stacey.
1: And then you'd judge everyone who was going around the corner into the adults only section.
9: Okay. I don't think ours had an adults only section. Must have.
1: I reckon it did.
9: It probably did. We just didn't know it existed.
1: That's a good thing.
9: 8223 0000. Jobs that don't exist anymore, perhaps, or just are a little bit peculiar, like a campanologist. I would have thought that job doesn't exist anymore, but clearly... there is still a need for that. You can text us too on 0448 08 1395. You made the point about AI. I saw something, and I wonder if any of our other listeners have seen this in the wild yet. I was reading an article on ESPN, which is the US sports network. We don't really have an equivalent here, but it'd be effectively like Fox News. We were like reading an article about the Australian cricket team on Fox News, and it was peculiar. The headline and the story just was poorly written. It didn't. Some of the details felt weird, so went and had a look at the byline. AI generated report.
1: There was
9: no human being involved in the writing of it, which
1: terrible.
9: seems relevant in the context of a conversation about ancient and changing workforce. I haven't seen that in Australia yet.
1: Didn't we have it here in Adelaide? Wasn't there a news report that?
9: Yes, we have. I guess I'm thinking written word,
1: expressly
9: stated.
1: Written,
9: I think people have gotten into trouble, politics, courts, media, for relying on this. But something felt really bold and overt and obscene almost about, well, this is just what we do now. In fact, it's a byline like by Stacey Lee. It just says by AI-generated writers.
1: I mean, look, I'm not going to give any credit to any news organisation that publishes AI-generated content. However, at least the byline said AI-generated,
9: yes.
1: And they didn't give it some name. You know, sometimes they give their AI bots a name and then you have to click into it and find Sally Field is actually our bot here at ESPN and she generates
9: actually,
1: our AI
9: content. Actually, that's a really good point because that's pervasive on social media now, isn't it?
1: Yes.
9: You don't know who's real and who's not.
1: Here we go. We've got some text messages coming in, 0448081395. Judith loved the sound of the church bells.
9: They do sound nice.
1: Yeah.
9: I don't know about three hours.
1: Yeah. I'm with you. Chris says, my dad had one of the first video shops in Adelaide. I used to have to sit there and splice the videotapes. There you go.
9: Oh, that rewinding? Or we had to rewind the tapes?
1: Yes.
9: You meant to rewind them on the way in?
1: Yeah. When I was working there, it was more DVDs, so that was okay.
9: Was it? Yeah, DVDs. Famously, Quentin Tarantino started out in a video shop.
1: Really?
9: So he's got his love of films, and he just had this encyclopedic knowledge because he just sit in the shop just watching weird Japanese horror movies and stuff all day.
1: Linda said grid girls don't exist anymore. Yes.
9: They don't exist? No.
1: I think that's probably a good thing.
9: There's no... I'm just thinking... It's generally if there's dancing involved in any sporting event now, it's kind of mixed gender, isn't it?
1: Mixed gender. I was going to say some sports still have. I mean, I liked the Dallas Cowboys cheerleaders show on Netflix. The documentary on Netflix.
9: They're savage in that, aren't they?
1: It's crazy way they do their cheerleading in the US.
9: Con, this one might be for you. I don't know how good your reading of Greek is, Stacey.
1: Not very.
9: His campanologist comes from the Greek word for bell.
1: Yeah, don't ask me to pronounce it. Thank you, Con.
9: Con, send us through a voice memo, Con, and let us know. 822-3000 or text us on 0480-81395. Other jobs that don't exist strange odd jobs that you used to do. Mm. This one's good from Andrew. It says a job that's no longer, movie theatre ushers.
1: Oh, yeah.
9: They used to guide you to a seat with a torch.
1: They do still have that at the theatre at Adelaide Festival Centre when you're walking in the door. They'll show you your... But not walking you direct to your seat.
9: No.
1: Unless you need some assistance.
9: It's a sort of sad sign of the fact that... Do you ever have trouble finding a seat in a movie cinema these days?
1: And you know what I'd love? An usher who brings around popcorn.
9: That would be excellent. Yes.
1: Once you're in there, you've got no choice but to buy it.
9: You're trapped.
1: Yeah.
9: Yeah.
1: I would have to.
9: Mick in Kilburn's called in with a bit of a traffic intel for us. Morning to you, Mick.
15: Just come through the Medimbi intersection, Robe Terrace, Main North Road. Mm-hmm. The lights are out there. Police are in attendance, waving traffic through with their lights. But street lights, traffic lights all out, and it's about to get very busy there very soon.
9: Well, Mick, that's great advice, mate. Thank you for that. So keep aware of that in your movements. The traffic lights are out.
1: And I like this text from Rob. He's just sent it through. This is Rob's way of safeguarding his career in the future when AI takes over all other roles. I'm always saying please to ChatGPT questions. Come the robot takeover. I hope they remember me and treat me nice.
9: Do you ever say please or thank you to an AI?
1: No.
9: It's weird. Sometimes I'll say thank you. Which is terrifying.
1: Wasn't there a study done about how much that costs the economy?
9: Yes.
1: Because it has to respond and it uses data and energy and power. And
9: because of that courtesy.
1: Because of the polite people like you.
9: That's right. There are people in Midwestern states of the United States who can't afford drinking water. 19 minutes after 6, 822-3000, the number, or you can text us on 0480-81395.
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1: This Saturday, the 18th of July, Kickass is coming home with the opening of their very first Kickass Adelaide store, which is super exciting.
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13: Will Goodings with Stacey Lee. This is 5AA Breakfast.
9: 22 after 6. Got, we're talking about campanologists at the start of the program. The people that are, well, they actually, they study the music of bells, but they're expert too in making the music. Yeah. They were responsible for 3 hours worth of pealing bells at the town hall in the city yesterday afternoon. Con sent us through the Greek word and Paddy just slipped it into that ad break. If you missed it. So this is the origin of the capanology, the root of that word.
21: Cabana.
9: Cabana, which sounds delicious. not sure those two things are linked. Thank you for that, Patrick. That was magnificent. Something that's happening is going to start today is a journey we've followed from really the concept through to the fact that it's going to be conducted today. Bucky's Beach Relay in May 2023, you might recall the very sad story of Simon Bacanello, who was surfing at Walker's Rock near Elliston. He was attacked by a shark and disappeared. The community wanted to rally around and find a way to, and I thought this was a really touching component of the story when we first covered it, to give the kids there both a bit of joy and a sense of community, because it had hit the community, it had hit the young people, young surfers and others really, really hard. So the idea was raise $300,000 to help build a community sporting facility for the Elliston Area School, which is where Bucky taught. And to do so, a 720-kilometre journey in relay with volunteers and some of Simon's friend, Paul Bacanello. He's Simon's brother, joins us on 5AA Breakfast now. Paul, good morning to you.
22: How's it going, guys?
9: So, Paul, you've just gotten back from Wimbledon and you're going to be involved in a 720 K trek. Is that good way of dealing with fatigue from being on a plane or not, do you think?
22: Yeah, well, the jet lag's still well and truly a real thing at the moment, but really excited, actually. I think rather than getting home and just recovering, it's been a week of just logistics and getting ready for what's happening, and now really excited that this morning the teams have just left. The first team A has just left, and we've just begun our 720-kilometre trek to Elliston. So it's been a really exciting week, to be honest, and a welcome reprieve from the jet lag, to be honest.
1: Yeah. Well, yeah, it's a good excuse to get up and try and get over the jet lag quickly. So how's it working? It's a relay going from here to Elliston. How many Ks will each team do?
22: About 160 Ks a day, total 720 Ks. About 160 k's a day, and then I think on the Saturday maybe might be a little bit less. So essentially, what happens is we have pairs running 5 kilometres each, and then there's a baton that they pass after 5 kilometres to the next pair, and the first each group will run for about 4 hours or about 60 to 80 kilometres, depending on how quickly people are going, and it goes from about 6 a.m. till 10 p.m. and we've got a few stops on the way. First stop tonight is going to be Seven Hill in the Clare Valley, and then on to Port Augusta and a few other stops, Cowell and Wyala, for lunches and breakfasts and dinners. So as you can imagine, I feel like the logistics project has been even more of a challenge than the running project.
9: Reflexively, Paul, I was going to say it's a marathon effort, but it's actually about 15 marathons, isn't it? It is extraordinary. So the $300,000 target, how's that looking at the moment?
22: Well, I must say, I think we've done, we're very fortunate with our supporters such as you, very kind people at 5AA. We've reached about $420,000 so far.
9: Fantastic.
22: So we have changed the goalpost to, we're really keen. I think, to be honest, I think probably with a couple of other donations in the past couple of days, we're probably at about $450,000. So with this last push over these last few days, I think it's a realistic target for us to try to get to $500,000, and I think that would give the community just a wonderful facility that all the beginnings of one anyway.
1: So incredible.
22: All the people listening, if we've been very grateful for everyone's generosity, and if anyone hasn't donated and you feel you like the cause, please feel free to go to buckysbeachrelay.com.au and help us to get to that $500,000 for this wonderful community.
9: Well, congratulations to you, Paul, and everyone involved. You've done a remarkable job, and all the best for the run ahead.
22: Thanks very much, guys. Really appreciate it.
9: Paul Bacanello. Simon, Bucky Bacanello's brother, setting off on a 720K journey, ostensibly to raise $300,000. They're already at $400,000, so it looks like the Elliston Area School are going to get a magnificent facility for all the kids there, which is just terrific. Awesome. Let's have a look at the weather today. It is currently 12.9 degrees outside, which it's pretty reasonable given where it has been. 17 with showers easing today, up to 3 millimetres of rain on the forecast. Tomorrow, 16, no rain. 17 on Thursday with an overnight low of 5. That is going to be the coolest day of the week. 17 Friday, 18 Saturday, 18 Sunday, 18 on Monday. Notably, no rain on any of those days. So it's going to be dry from tomorrow. From today onwards, from tomorrow, it'll be dry. 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Morning, Rennie.
5: Morning, Will. Morning, Stacey. Guys, I don't know what you thought, and Will in particular, with the footy, Jason Horne-Francis, surprised they didn't fight that one? I understand why they haven't. They because of the parameters of the grading system, but yeah. I don't know. I just didn't think. Maybe I'm a big Jason Horne-Francis fan, but I think there's a tax on him. I genuinely believe this.
9: Because of his strength and his physicality and his aggression.
5: And because of the perception of him, not so much in South Australia, but abroad, you know, Jason Horne-Francis, he's left North Melbourne and he gets taxed. I think there's you've spoken to me about this, Will. In other sports, like LeBron James, for example, probably Lionel Messi, they get free kicks and calls, 50-50s that go their way because they're the superstar.
9: Yeah, absolutely.
5: Jason Horne-Francis is a star, but it goes the other way with and Zach Butters, and that's why I think Port lose the free kick count. Anyway, I could go on. I probably shouldn't be so cynical.
9: Well, is he? I think because maybe Crows fans be going, oh, come on. Well, does he get adjudicated the same way as Nick Daigos?
5: No.
9: Right. Do Port contest this if they're percentage out of the top four?
5: Yeah. They probably do. I think you're right. And I think that's probably where it's at. So, look, you're spot on. And, good luck this week anyway. Fremantle. Mm. But you know what? Half glass full. Guys will get a chance to run through the midfield that don't normally. And I think it's going to be a tough day.
9: Port don't really get smashed.
5: But they don't get smashed.
9: Well, I think their percentage, I read, Rennie.
5: It's above 100.
9: Apparently, it's the best percentage for a 15th ranked side at this point of the season ever, or something like that.
5: Yeah, it would be. They've been so incredible. Yeah. And what Josh Carr and Stuart Dew and all of the coaches have done, and the players, is great. So I'm just disappointed he's not playing. World Cup fever tomorrow, France and Spain.
9: Who are you going for?
5: It's a great question.
9: I find this. Do you have an allegiance either way?
0: I started going for England after Australia were knocked out.
9: Okay, yeah, controversial.
5: I'm a bit the same, Stacey.
0: It's one or the other.
9: I'm afraid to talk about it because I got smashed for saying I don't hate the English soccer team.
5: I'm a bit the same, whereas We dislike the cricket team, but we kind of like the... Yes. I think it's because Harry Kane is so likeable.
9: He's likeable. And you know what the other thing is? They've been really hopeless for a long, long time. Yeah. Hopeless for their expectations.
0: Yes. We like an underdog.
9: That's
0: like
9: right. But and Argentina aren't likable.
5: They are so unlikable. No. It's frightening. Yeah. But tomorrow, I think maybe France, only because... Look, they are a bit cocky and arrogant, but I think because they play beautiful stuff. They whereas Spain will try and lock it down a little bit more. Whereas France, I think, they're like the old Brazil. It's just beautiful. And anything that encourages freestyle, attacking play, I think is worth watching.
9: Yeah, I think, but maybe I'm just guilty about the submarines. What do you think? France or Spain?
0: No. Oh, yeah, I would go France.
9: France? Yeah. What do our listeners think? I like it when it's tough to sort of split.
5: And the Argentina-England will be, I mean... Goodness gracious.
0: Guilty about the submarine.
5: Yeah.
0: The way your brain works is hilarious.
9: Yeah, I'm always only two thoughts away from a submarine at any time.
5: Thanks, guys. Great stuff.
2: 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Always Adelaide.
1: Shall Zizingen 17 with the 6:30 news. Good morning, I'm Kendall Bretty.
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1: The UN Shipping Agency has warned there's no legal basis for the US to impose a toll on all ships travelling through the Strait of Hormuz. US President Donald Trump has announced plans to charge a 20% toll on vessels in the key shipping lane, arguing it's to cover the cost of being a guardian for the area. Middle East expert Aaron David Miller says it's a hard sell for American officials who've been arguing Tehran can't use the Strait as an ATM.
3: I think it reflects the confusion and frustration that the administration feels and the box that the president is in. I mean, the options are very bad here.
1: New South Wales police believe they've now charged the man who coordinated the kidnapping and murder of Sydney grandfather Chris Bagsarian. The 85-year-old was snatched from his North Ryde home in a case of mistaken identity before his body was found 11 days later. Seven people are already before the courts. Police say they've now charged another four. Tributes are continuing for actor Sam Neill, who's died at the age of 78. More from Alex Riddell.
6: One of the most versatile actors of his generation, Sam Neill starred in some of cinema's biggest films. Best known for his role in the Jurassic Park franchise, his celebrated career also included acclaimed films The Piano and The Dish. Born in Ireland and raised in New Zealand, Neill spent much of his life living in Sydney. In 2019, he received Australia's highest screen honour, the Longford Lyell Award at the Actors.
23: I continue to be immensely grateful for the opportunity to work here and the generosity that Australia has shown me for no really good reason.
6: He had recently overcome blood cancer and had been in remission before dying suddenly in hospital, surrounded by family.
1: Australia's largest pension funds are failing to meet basic customer service standards. A survey has found a quarter of prospective super fund customers were told to go online to find basic details when they called for information. BHP has one last chance to reach a deal with unions before workers walk off the job later this week. Chelsea Bowden reports from Perth.
24: Pay negotiations between the mining giant and its workers have been ongoing since October. Eight bargaining meetings have so far failed to reach an agreement. BHP's latest offer included a 16% pay increase over 4 years and improved allowances. If today's ninth meeting doesn't end in a deal, members of the combined ports union have vowed to stop work for 8 hours on Thursday. The move would cost BHP tens of millions of dollars in revenue. The company says it remains committed to bargaining in good faith, but has called in the Fair Work Commission for help.
1: And a study has found working from home increases the likelihood of obesity. RMIT researchers have used data from around 17,000 Australians. Turning to 5AA Sport.
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1: And Tom Ron, we don't have to worry about that.
5: Yeah, exactly right, Kendall. We do not have to worry about that, hopefully. for some time for me anyway. But let's start with some football. The coaching race for the Tasmanian job's heating up with John Longmire meeting with the club for a second time. The Devils' job is believed to be down to three candidates, including Ken Hinckley and also Nathan Buckley. Meantime, Collingwood coach Craig McRae has walked back his comments. He wants picks, not players. The Premiership winner made the comments during the 2024 trade period, but he's told Fox Footy the comment was only made to support a trade.
7: It was never my agenda or my philosophy. That was something that was happening in the background through a trade period that, you know, funnily enough, Justin Lepridge asked me to say that publicly so then it would support a trade. But that's so far from my, you know, philosophy or my want. If anything, I'm probably more balanced.
5: The Wallabies are under pressure to end a six-match losing streak in Saturday's Nations Championship test against Italy. Australia has blown half-time leads against Ireland and France to open the competition. Speaking on Sports Today, Wallabies legend Matt Burke says they need to be more ruthless.
8: It's so frustrating, you know, sitting there and rather than, you know, are we going to hang on, they need to have some kind of ability to up the ante and, you know, push it into the ground when they've got the opposition down and out.
5: And in some cricket, Brendan McCullum has apologised for England's results under his leadership after he was sacked as test coach. England have lost 7 of their past 9 tests, 19 of their past 38, and have not won a 5-match series against either Australia or India in McCullum's 4 years in charge. And that's the 5AA Sport.
1: Now the 5AA forecast: showers easing in 17, partly cloudy tomorrow 16, and then sunny for Thursday and Friday, tops of 17. At the moment 13 on 5AA, always Adelaide.
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9: 21 minutes to 7. Was anyone on Glenelg Beach on Sunday morning? About 500 crabs washed up on a 100-metre wide section of Glenelg. Some of the pictures just heartbreaking. Some reports too of some turtles on some suburban beaches. Spider crabs, blue swimmer crabs. Whole heap of them. I'm going to be chatting with Susan Belperio very shortly about that. What does it say about the water quality? What does it say about the algal bloom? We'll get into all that very, very shortly. But we have a mountain of text, Stace.
0: We absolutely do. We were talking about
1: jobs that don't really exist anymore. And someone brought up grid girls, and I said, yes, thank God grid girls don't exist anymore. I think it's probably one of those ones we're happy to leave in part. Apparently not. Grid girls still exist in the MotoGP.
9: They don't in Formula One, I don't think. I think it's gone.
1: I've not seen them at the 500.
9: No. Well, no, because it was a talking point. I remember it was a talkback topic when they decided to go away with it. Must have been 15 years ago.
1: Yeah, right. So
9: MotoGP.
1: Yep, Paul in Campbelltown, Morning Will and Stacey. Sorry to tell you the bad news, but grid girls do exist only in the MotoGP, like what is happening in Adelaide next year.
9: Well, we'll have to wait and see.
1: I wonder if that was written into the contract.
9: Maybe.
1: We want the MotoGP and the grid girls.
9: Well, you buy the act, as they say in show business, so maybe it's all part and parcel of it.
1: Phil says, my first job was an apprentice French polisher. Don't see that much anymore. My eldest sister was... I'm going to mess this up. Comptometrist. I don't even know what that is. Oh. Comptometrist.
9: Now, were they the people that did the connections?
1: Oh, the phones.
9: For the phones.
1: The phone connectors. That, oh, somebody, maybe.
9: We need more information.
1: Yeah.
9: Text us through or call in 8223 0000.
1: And this was a funny one as well from Maxine in Paralowie. My mum worked as an usherette at the Forum and the Piccadilly Theatres. Her boss made it a rule. Get this. Imagine if we had this rule here. Her boss made it a rule that all the women had to dye their hair a different colour every week. No two heads were allowed to be the same. She once had to crawl into an aisle to give Neil Curley his jacket that he'd left in the dining area.
9: Oh, that's superb.
1: Imagine, you would run out of colours. Their poor hair would have been frazzled by the end of that, dyeing it a new colour every week.
9: What an experience. That's a fantastic text.
1: Wow.
9: Keep your stories coming in. A comptometrist, someone who used a comptometer. Has that cleared it up for you?
1: That helps.
9: An adding machine. This is sort of like an early computer.
1: A calculator.
9: They worked in corporate and government finance and accounting departments. So an early, big, giant computer / calculator.
1: Gosh, there's so much we take for granted, isn't there?
9: Absolutely. It all exists on your phone these days.
1: Yep.
9: A comptometrist. 8223 0000. I think, in fact, someone might have called in. Who knows? Margaret in Parafield Gardens. Have you used a comptometer before, Margaret?
13: That's so funny. I was actually going to call, and then you just mentioned the word incorrectly, so I thought I should call.
9: Oh, please, please. Correct me.
13: Yeah. Okay, so it's a comptometrist.
1: Oh.
9: Comptometrist.
13: It goes like that. And so what it was, I used to work for Woolworths, and back in the days we had half a dozen girls, and I was one of them, and basically it's a speed calculatist. So with your left hand, you're flicking over all the invoices to add them up to pay them, and the right hand is doing all the work. And I remember we used to have to be able to be, 12,000 keystrokes a minute or something.
9: Wow.
13: And I was 16,000. And I'm still really fast on a calculator.
9: Did you learn that on the job, Margaret, or was there some sort of training course you had to do beforehand?
13: Oh, no, back then you didn't really have training courses for much, to be fair. It was one of those things, you might be using a calculator one day and the boss would walk past and see that you're quite fast. How about, would you like to try to do this?
1: Wow.
13: And within a week or two, you'd kind of mastered it. And yeah, so the only thing is it leaves you with a kink in your neck on your left-hand side, so I have to go to the chiropractor for 7 years I turned to the left quite a bit. But, you know, we're talking 25, 30 years ago now, but it was great. It was a great job. Really liked it.
1: And are you ambidextrous now, Margaret, being able to use both hands?
13: I've always been like that. Same with typing, same with playing the piano. Yes. I think that's an advantage.
1: Yeah.
13: You know, that kind of helps with the job.
9: Did you leave the role, Margaret, or did the technology change?
13: Can't quite remember. I think I left the role because I was backwards and forth with children and then eventually wanted to keep working with animals or something completely different. But the role definitely isn't there now.
9: Margaret, thank you. You've just given us an education.
13: Worries.
9: We love learning new things.
13: Okay.
9: That was terrific.
13: Thank you.
9: Margaret in Parafield Gardens. Let's learn something more about something we hope not to need to know, and that is sea life washing up in Glenelg. Susan Belperio is someone we enjoy talking to, citizen scientist, retired anaesthetic specialist. Susan, good morning. We're looking at pictures of Glenelg Beach and these spider crabs and blue swimmer crabs. It's just heartbreaking, isn't it?
14: Yes, Will, good morning to yourself and Stacey. It is really the latest dystopian horror story to hit our beach and our beaches, as I understand that other beaches nearby have also been affected, but not to the same extent.
3: As Will said, it's shocking. And looking at the images, 500 crabs, and it's all in a pretty small section of the beach, about a 100-metre part of Glenelg Beach. Do we know why that area? And Susan, I thought the algal bloom was over.
14: Ah, well, you see, the government narrative is that there is no longer anything to see here. But if you really want to know what's happening, just ask a citizen scientist, because we patrol the beaches on a daily basis. And in fact, as far as we're concerned, the algal bloom, or the very toxic algal bloom, and its lingering after effects still remain out there in full force. It's just that things have actually changed a little. Like, I don't know what has caused these, actually, we think now, thousands of dead crabs to wash up along the seagrass north of the Glenelg Jetty. But we do know that for other creatures that have had mortalities recently, for example, at the start of June, we had 5 dead dolphins on metro beaches within a one-week period. And we have continued to have birds wash up even as recently as a few days ago. And Professor Mike Steer has actually been on the record saying that starvation has been a prominent cause of, say, the dolphin deaths and the bird deaths. And this is because the toxic algal bloom decimated the usual food sources of these creatures, though I can't really imagine that that is a factor in the mass crab deaths that we've been seeing, actually, for a little bit over a week. So there have been a number of hypotheses put forward by experts yesterday after I put that post up to raise awareness with the public. And one of them is that there may well be some toxins in the benthic layer, that's the bottom of the sea, that are arriving prior to high cell counts starting up, or toxins lingering for much longer than we thought in the sediments at the bottom of the sea, and that maybe the recent storms or the freshwater discharges from the Patabalunga have stirred up all of these sort of dormant cysts on the sediment on the bottom. Other factors that have been proposed are oxygen depletion in the water, pollutants from the river and from stormwater discharges, you name it.
9: But Susan, we've been sent a question about dead turtles. Has that come across you or your community of citizen scientists, that some turtles have washed up on beaches?
14: Yes, in fact, I don't know when you received those reports, but I myself saw my first dead turtle on Glenelg Beach last December, and on that same day someone found one at Seacliff. There have also been green sea turtles that have washed up periodically but not frequently. But the Department of Environment and Water, in fact, has been quoted in an article in today's Guardian about the dolphin deaths and how they have starved to death. You have actually included turtles as one of the animals that have actually been starving. So, yes,
9: it is disturbing.
14: We are seeing.
9: Well, Susan, thank you for your work detailing some of these really quite gruesome and confronting scenes, but it's important that someone's doing the work on the ground. Susan Bilperio, citizen scientist and retired anaesthetic specialist. Stacey, you've got a statement there from PIRSA on this.
3: Yes. Yeah, the Department of Primary Industries and Regions say they've received these reports of the crabs being washed up on the weekend. Samples have been collected and they're investigating the cause. They don't yet know what it is, but they say marine mortality events can occur by a variety of causes, changes to the environment, measurements such as temperature, salinity, oxygen levels, and they say that the latest results show zero or low level of Carinia, that is the harmful algal bloom, along the metropolitan coasts. They are also aware that some dogs have been interacting with the crab carcasses, and they want to remind dog owners to keep their pets away from sick or dead fish. If you see anything unusual involving dead fish, please call Fish Watch on 1-800-065-522.
9: I thought Susan explained well the distinction between things that are directly linked to the algal bloom, a la asphyxiation, mm-hmm. suffocation essentially, and those that are indirectly affected where your food source disappears or something about the marine ecology has changed over the last 12 months that's led to things dying. So
3: yeah.
9: maybe some of this is not the current presence of a Carinia, it's the delayed impact of where it has been
3: some
9: previously.
3: Some of the fallout still
9: some
3: occurring.
9: Of the fallout, yeah, it's a good way of phrasing it. Yep. Let's head to the Weather Bureau. Daniel Sherwin-Simpson joins us. Daniel, what's Tuesday got in store for us?
6: Yeah, good morning, guys. There's going to be a few little showers still to come, but the bulk of it has moved through. Right now, in the Gulf St. Vincent, there's a couple of spots on the radar that'll make their way mostly up through the northern suburbs. We'll probably manage to skirt around it through the south. There's also some showers up through the Lofties, but I guess for the rest of today, only expecting maybe a millimetre or two for the plains, and then up in the hills, sort of 1 to 5 millimetres might be all you get. And then as we head into the afternoon, things will start to slowly clear up by around sunset. We'll pretty much lose any chance of rainfall over the Adelaide area, going for a top of 17 today. As we move into tomorrow, our minimum temperatures will drop down a bit, down to 6 degrees, top of 16. We could see a bit of fog, most likely through the northern suburbs, but it could also creep down sort of the coast around to the airport or so. So hopefully that doesn't cause any issues as the fog develops. I don't think it'll be a real widespread fog that'll push into the city, but yeah, it could be a little bit foggy in parts tomorrow. And then rest of the week, looking like sunny, mostly clear skies and warmish temperatures in the high teens.
9: I like that, warmish. Thank you. Daniel Sherwin-Simpson at the Weather Bureau. Let's head to SAPOL. Senior Constable Matt Brown joins us. Matt, man's been arrested in Port Augusta after a break-in.
15: That's right, guys. About 4 a.m. today, police were called to a house in Mildred Street in Port Augusta West after reports that a woman had seen a man trying to break into her house. The man fled the scene, but patrols arrived quickly in the area and were on the scene within minutes. The man arrested was nearby in Hartley Street. So the 37-year-old local man will face numerous charges, including being unlawfully on premises and hinder police. So some good work by the Far North patrols there.
3: Okay. And a stolen car was set on fire at Ridgehaven as well, Matt.
15: That's right. Just before 5 a.m. today, police were called to Golden Grove Road after reports that a car was engulfed in flames in a nearby car park. Now, MFS crews were called in to extinguish the blaze. The black Holden sedan was completely destroyed by fire. Now, checks on the vehicle revealed it was stolen from an Andrews Farm address earlier in the night. The investigations are continuing by Northern District Police. Anyone who might have seen any suspicious activity in the area is asked to contact Crime Stoppers on 1-800-333-000.
9: And you've caught a driver speeding at Pimba.
15: Yeah, that's right. It's about 12 p.m. on Monday the 13th of July, Far North Highway patrols were conducting speed detection duties on the Stuart Highway at Pimba, about a kilometre south of the township, when a sedan was travelling at 175 k's an hour in a 110 k zone. And the vehicle was stopped. The driver was identified as an overseas visitor, so she may have mistaken the Stuart Highway for an autobahn or another unlimited speed highway in Europe somewhere. But the 23-year-old woman was issued with an expiation notice totaling $2,126 and 9 demerit points. So she was also issued with a 6-month immediate loss of license notice. So good thing she will be safely off the road there and walking for the remainder of her journey.
9: Yeah, good thing for all of us. We'll be safe on the road. Matt Brown, Senior Constable there from SAPOL. It's 7 to 7. We have a 7 before 7 coming up after the break that is going to deeply irritate all of our Kiwi listeners. Traffic first, though. Winter snow and shine at the Adelaide Entertainment Centre multi-storey car park this Saturday. 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
16: Morning there. Roads aren't looking too bad for the running today. We're accident and breakdown free. Traffic quite light, which is good. Do have lights in the blink at the moment at Thorngate. That's due to a blackout. Roads affected Main North Road at Fitzroy Terrace and Robe Terrace. Look out for those works at Somerton Park. They will be slow this morning. Brighton Road near Harrow Road and starting to build at Camden Park. Morford Road near Maxwell Terrace for works. Other morning cameras, Grant Avenue, Rose Park and South Terrace in the Parklands. 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
5: The top 7 before 7.
6: Inspired by Sam Neill and his wonderful career and life, we have a 7 before 7 New Zealanders that we've adopted as Australians. The number 7 spot. This, the best part about this is I've read this list and the number of times I went, oh, I thought that was Australian. Number 7, Keith Urban. Keith Urban,
7: oh, yeah.
6: born in New Zealand.
7: So I'm going to play a game.
6: Yeah.
7: Did I think they were actually Australian?
6: Yep.
7: Keith Urban, yes.
6: This next one, Farlap.
7: Oh,
6: half
7: yeah.
6: the size of the horse, Farlap.
7: Yeah.
6: Born in New Zealand.
7: Okay.
6: Yep. That one
7: Farlap
6: I knew.
7: Was Aussie.
6: John Clark, the great comedian John Clark, was born in New Zealand.
7: Mm.
6: Made a lifetime out of satirising Australian politics, which sort of puts a different bent on it, if
7: yeah.
6: you like. Number 4, the Pavlova.
7: Oh,
6: that
7: yeah.
6: one's controversial, yeah. isn't it? Is that still up for debate? I thought the Pavlova was a live debate.
7: I think to Australians it's constantly up for debate,
6: okay.
7: and to New Zealanders it's never been up for debate.
6: Debate settled. Yep. Okay. Mm-hmm. Number 3, this one, perhaps the most famous, Russell Crowe.
7: Oh, yeah.
6: Russell Crowe.
7: I think we all have always known he's a New Zealander, but
6: he
7: we
6: doesn't help,
7: to
6: though,
7: ignore
6: because he calls himself Australian, effectively, doesn't he? I mean, he goes for the Rabbitohs.
7: Yeah, that's true.
6: Number 2, just all of Crowded House is what Patrick's written down here. Neil Finn, yeah, the Finn brothers. Crowded House will take, and of course, the number 1 spot, Sam Neill, who has inspired this. We'll talk more about Sam Neill's career after 7 o'clock. Very much looking forward to chatting with someone who worked with him, but love to hear your memories as well.
7: Favourite movies.
6: Oh, we'll get into it more shortly, but it's just funny how it works out. I was thinking about other movies. We all know Jurassic Park. It was such an iconic and wonderful film. But thinking about other movies he'd been in, and I sat down last night, put a movie channel on, and Hunt for Red October was on, the great Sean Connery, Submarines.
7: it's a theme, Will. Submarines.
6: You're getting to just know a disturbing amount about me, Stacey. And Sam Neill is in that movie. He's a Russian naval officer. Alongside Sean Connery. He's the breadth of films and roles he played is absolutely extraordinary. Just a wonderful actor and human being. So we'll talk more about Sam Neill, his roles in life after 7 o'clock this morning. We've got a jury coming up as well. We'd love you to be part of it. You can call in at any time on 8223 0000. Flick us a text, 0408 08 1395.
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8: Charles Easington, 17, with the 7 o'clock news. Good morning, I'm Kendall Brattig.
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8: The US president has declared he'll reinstate the blockade of Iranian ports in the Strait of Hormuz. Donald Trump has also added the US will impose a 20% charge on all cargo shipped, saying that will cover the cost of providing safety and security. Speaking on Fox, President Trump defended his suggested charge for the use of the key shipping lane.
10: We're going to keep the strait. And we'll probably run it. We'll become the guardian of the strait. Maybe we'll call it the guardian angel of the strait. And we should be reimbursed for that. When we do that, we're going to be reimbursed because the other nations are very wealthy. They're on our side. And we can't be expected to do that for nothing, unlike we had for many years.
8: Police are investigating after a stolen car was found torched in Ridgehaven overnight.

0: Just before five, police were called to Golden Grove Road after reports a car was engulfed in flames in a nearby car park. The black Holden sedan was completely destroyed. Checks on the vehicle revealed it was stolen from Andrew's farm earlier in the night. A frightening experience for a woman at Port Augusta West this morning. Senior Constable Matt Brown says she woke to see a man trying to break into her house in Mildred Street.
1: A man fled the scene, but patrols arrived quickly. Man was arrested nearby in Hartley Street. The 37-year-old local man will face numerous charges, including being unlawfully on premises and hinder police.
0: Charges have been laid against a man who New South Wales police believe coordinated the kidnapping and murder of Sydney grandfather Chris Bagsarian. The 85-year-old was snatched from his North Ryde home in a case of mistaken identity before his body was found 11 days later. The total number of people charged over his death now sits at 11. There are tributes for Sam Neill, who's died at the age of 78. He recently overcame blood cancer and had been in remission before dying suddenly in hospital yesterday, surrounded by family. Best known for his role in the Jurassic Park franchise, his celebrated career also included acclaimed films like The Piano and The Dish. Film critic Mark Nixalis says Sam Neill played some memorable roles without necessarily being the star of the show.
2: He was always the husband or the boyfriend in films like The Piano and My Brilliant Career. And he was great also in ensemble. So it's kind of like, he was a really unusual actor because he had the looks of a leading man, but he's not quite a leading man. So he kind of just fitted in beautifully in many, many movies.
0: The chief executive of the helicopter company at the centre of the Gold Coast disaster has told an inquest his pilot was not concentrating and totally distracted. Brett Newman has told the Brisbane Coroner's Court Ashley Jenkinson must have been speaking to passengers and looking the other way when he collided with another chopper in mid-air shortly after taking off. The inquest continues today. Investigators in Thailand believe flammable decorations help flames spread during a deadly fire in a Bangkok bar. An electrical fault in an air conditioner is thought to have sparked the blaze, which has killed at least 28 people. Many were found in a bathroom trying to escape the flames. And Aussie tennis star Alex de Minaur has married British tennis player Katie Bolter in a secret wedding ceremony near the village where she grew up. The couple, who've been together for 6 years, got engaged in 2024. Their early exits from Wimbledon allowed for the low-key wedding. Turning to 5AA Sport.
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4: Thank you, Kendall. Adelaide's players will train today ahead of Friday night's massive clash against Sydney at the SCG. The Crows will have to replace Rory Laird, who's been ruled out for up to a month with an ankle injury. Hugo Hall-Kahan is the most likely replacement. Coach Matthew Nicks will address the media later this morning. Meantime, Port Adelaide will be without Zach Butters, Mitch Georgiades and the suspended Jason Horne-Francis for Saturday's clash. That's against the top-of-the-table Fremantle at home. James Kelly, meantime, has reportedly made coaching Carlton his priority. The Age is reporting the Geelong assistant, who played at Essendon, might not chase the coaching position at the Bombers, instead focusing on the Blues. Meantime, Bombers legend Matthew Lloyd says there needs to be more selection integrity. He's told Nine's Footy Classified Sunday's loss to Brisbane wasn't good enough.
5: Say, for example, the other ones that are in the mix, like the Jordan Ridley, for example.
6: Yep.
5: If he's dragging his heels...
6: Or Parrish, who's wanted to leave before.
5: Like, it would be an amazing statement to not play them again and just play the dog-hungry players who are hungry for the red and black.
4: At the FIFA World Cup, England left-back Nico O'Reilly is looking forward to facing Lionel Messi, describing it as a once-in-a-lifetime opportunity. They'll meet on Thursday morning, our time, in England's semi-final clash. That's against Argentina at the World Cup. Can't wait. And Conor McGregor's coach denies the Irishman had a knee issue heading into his fight at UFC 329, which lasted for just over a minute. Max Holloway was declared the winner after McGregor's knee buckled in the opening seconds of the bout. And that's the 5AA Sport.
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7: Morning there. Roads aren't looking too bad today. Having said that, got a carvey tree at Mount Barker at the moment. It's on the freeway down track near the Mount Barker app. Got a few delays, nothing too bad at the moment. Thorngate traffic lights out in all directions due to a blackout. Main North Road at Fitzroy Terrace and Rope Terrace. And we're starting to slow up South Road through Glandore and Edwardstown. Early morning cameras, Duthie Street, Unley, in Port Wakefield Road, Bolivar. Nominations are now open for the 2027 Australian of the Year Awards. Who inspires you? Nominate now at australianoftheyear.org.au. Adelaide's most accurate traffic on 5AA.
0: The 5AA forecast: showers easing today, a high of 17, partly cloudy tomorrow, 16, and then sunny for Thursday and Friday, tops of 17. At the moment, 13 on 5AA, always Adelaide.
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9: 7 after 7. Good morning to you if you're joining us for the first time on this Tuesday, the 14th of July. Phil Currie in the nation's capital very shortly. Are we suffering death by 1,000 poles at the moment? We're going to talk with Phil about that. There's just so much data, and it seems to be all we talk about when it comes to actually governing the country. So we'll get into that with Phil Currie from the Fin Review after 7:30, and very much looking forward to chatting with Leanne Saunders from the SA Film Corp about her working with Sam Neill, who, of course, yesterday passed away tragically at the age of 78, and somewhat mysteriously, given he had publicly declared himself cancer-free. He'd undergone a new treatment, and the results were seemingly miraculous. He had a form of blood cancer, and he'd publicly said there is, and the statement the family put out yesterday said he died cancer-free. Yeah. So that part's a little bit confusing. What's not confusing is his legacy and his filmography, which is absolutely spectacular. Getting some terrific texts on that front. We'll get to some of those in just a moment, but we're continuing to get, Stace, a whole bunch of nominations for wonderful old jobs that you don't see anymore.
10: Yes, and there is one. There's a thread on the text line that's come through from a couple different people. Service station attendants.
9: Yes.
10: Which there is still one service station in Adelaide that I know of, Silver's Servo in the city on Gilbert Street, I think it is, and they still have service station attendants, and it takes me by surprise every time, because it won't surprise you to know, Will, I'm very tight with my money, so I always look on the RAA app before I fill up and find the cheapest one, and often it's in the city, it's Silver's.
9: Very often Silver's, yeah.
10: And every time I go there and then someone pops up near my windscreen, I'm like, oh, hello. Very close. And they pump my petrol. Do you want to fill up the tank? How much do you want? They clean the windscreen as well. It's great.
9: It's magnificent.
10: Bring it back.
9: There is one across the, I think it's just across the Victorian border, and I can't recall which small town it was in, but I went, drove in a very weirdly positioned service station, which sort of sits, I think, in between a fork in the road. So it's a weird spot, but that's the same too. They have a service station attendant, and I think it's the same person who runs the cash register at such a small town. They come out and do it for you. But you're right. It's sort of disconcerting in this day and age.
10: It is. You're not used to it. You're not ready for it, but I like it. This person, Sharon, says, good morning, Stacey and Will. 1973, at the age of 14, I learned Pittman's shorthand. I'm very pleased to say 53 years to this day, I still write my notes in shorthand and also dictation from chairman of the organization where I work. I still write shorthand. I learned shorthand at uni.
9: Are you using it right now?
10: Not right now.
9: No.
10: If I need to take notes really, really quickly, if I ever sit in court to report, I would just like to have that on the record. Or if I ever need to
9: When you've appeared in your own defence, you've always used shorthand.
10: Always represent myself. That's always a good start.
9: The man who generally sits in your chair uses shorthand in the studio every single day as
10: there
9: well.
10: There you go.
9: See? Food, shorthand. Some concerning similarities are beginning to develop.
11: It's a dinosaur.
12: I read this terrible little book on it. Cold-bloodedness, it doesn't apply. They're totally wrong. This is a warm-blooded creature.
11: How fast are they?
13: Well, we clocked the T-Rex at 32 miles an hour.
11: Say again.
13: We have a T-Rex.
9: Sam Neill in his iconic role as Dr. Alan Grant in Jurassic Park, which was the perfect role that showcased the sort of actor that Sam Neill was. Because I think that movie gave, and Steven Spielberg was the director, obviously, so it was visually spectacular, but it had a grounded human earthiness to it because of the performances of Sam Neill and Laura Dern.
10: Yep.
9: I think Jeff Goldblum was big, like the dinosaurs in his performance, but those two in it felt like real people, and they felt like real people going through an extraordinary situation. And he has a warmth and intelligence to the characters he would always portray. And I always wonder about actors that get not pigeonholed, but they're known for one role above others, yes, and whether they resent, yep, that at all. He may, but he shouldn't, because I actually think it exemplifies why he's such a wonderful actor and why he's been so good in so many other things. That sort of a role was just
10: relatable. Takes you on the
9: completely
10: journey.
9: Completely relatable. Yep. That's a great word for it.
10: Yep.
9: It was just very sad news yesterday. It's a weird thing, and you would have this, Stace, sometimes when the afternoon's in the office out here, mm-hmm, at 5AA, but in the newsroom at 7 when the news broke, you get a very natural sense of how people react to a news story when everyone's finding out in the same moment, in the same space. And there was just a sound that got made where people went, oh, no.
10: Yeah.
9: It wasn't, what? It wasn't, oh, boy. It was not excitement, as there sometimes can be about news.
10: It wasn't expected either.
9: People were just saddened because he just was such a lovable character. We've made the New Zealand joke a few times over the course of the morning, but he felt like such an Australian, you know, and maybe it was Australian, New Zealand sort of antipodean sort of character. Yeah. He was just a wonderful actor, and the tributes came in over the course of the day.
14: When I spoke to him not long ago, he was cancer-free and really happy and excited about life. So this is devastating. And he was just a one-off, such a talented, classy, beautiful, warm human being.
9: He did all sorts of things. Do you remember this ad?
15: Red meat. We were meant to eat it.
9: We're getting some terrific text through from people on some of their favourite Sam Neill roles.
10: Yes, yeah. This person says, I highly recommend watching Sam Neill on the ABC show The Assembly, neurodivergent journalist students asking the questions. I love that show.
9: That is fantastic. Yeah. I haven't seen that one.
10: I haven't seen his episode of that, no. Why does everyone say that Sam Neill is a New Zealander when in fact he was born in Northern Ireland? I don't know. Well, I guess
9: he must have grown up in New Zealand.
10: Yeah, that's from Sean in Happy Valley. This person says Sam Neill was fantastic in Untamed, mm-hmm, also starring Eric Banner. My favourite Sam Neill movie from Andrew is The Dish. It reminded the world that a sheep paddock radio telescope in rural New South Wales helped broadcast one of humanity's greatest moments, the Apollo 11 moon landing.
9: Yeah, Australia's role in it. Patrick says, rest in peace, Sam Neill was an actor's actor. Truly liked him as if I knew him. Yeah,
10: yes,
9: that's the sign
10: that's
9: of a
10: the thing. That's a, relatable.
9: Well, phrase, Patrick. It's a nice way of putting it.
10: The fact I love about Sam Neill was, didn't he turn down the role of James Bond?
9: That's a good question. He definitely auditioned for it because I saw yesterday there are the audition tapes getting around of him. So I don't know. I'm not sure if he certainly auditioned for the role. He would have been a fantastic James Bond.
10: I think he's
9: Bond.
10: Made comments that he felt uncomfortable or it felt unusual playing James Bond in the auditions.
9: And well, I'm just trying.
10: Maybe he didn't turn it down, but maybe he also didn't really.
9: Didn't warm to it.
10: Yeah.
9: Sam Neill playing a womanizer.
10: Yeah, no.
9: Doesn't feel right.
10: It doesn't.
9: But the class and the suave and the sophistication I could see.
10: I can see the dialect, but you know, the James Bond sort of, I feel he could
9: the
10: do
9: swagger.
10: That. Yeah, the swagger.
9: Yeah.
10: I feel like he's got that.
9: I think he absolutely could have done it. That's really interesting. You've got other Sam Neill roles. Peaky Blinders, Tom says. What we get a sense of when we talk about someone's filmography like this and you get 52 texts in a row and they're all different films.
10: Yes.
9: It means you've had a pretty remarkable sort of career. So keep them coming in. 0-4-8-0-8-13-95. Some other news knocking around this morning. Yesterday we were debating whether the Strait of Hormuz was open or not and whether there was a war or not. Well, now it's very definitely closed because the US have declared that they will be, in fact, charging a toll to...
10: I love this. The toll of Hormuz.
9: The toll of Hormuz. Here is Donald Trump.
16: When we do that, we're going to be reimbursed because the other nations are very wealthy. They're on our side. And we can't be expected to do that for nothing, unlike we had for many years.
9: On Truth Social, the US president posted that the US would be the guardian of the waterway and impose a 20% charge in all cargo passing through. No one knows how that'll work. Iran want to charge a toll as well. Things are going to clearly be expensive coming from that part of the world if any of this is workable or if indeed it's just part of a very public negotiation and war of words, which is what it seems to be at the moment. But what it is from afar is most certainly tedious because it doesn't seem to be a conflict that's approaching any sort of a resolution. Just one other little news item that is knocking around this morning that's just worth marking. 60 people have lost their lives on South Australian roads in just 6 months.
10: 60.
9: That is a 58% increase in the same time last year. So this is, we had some people who I think quite rightly would text in post-COVID saying, well, guys, we've got to stop comparing it to the COVID years. There's no one on our roads. Yeah. We can't say it's 150% worse when, well, this is last year. This is 58% worse than last year, equal with 2023 as the worst mid-year result. This is the worst 6 months we've had in 7 years. Just worth noting this morning, drive carefully out now.
10: Take care.
9: Yeah. Out there. Should we talk about declared public precincts?
10: Yeah, this is interesting. This is something that happened a few years ago. There was a declared public precinct in the city back in 2023, and it gave police sort of unprecedented powers. They could stop people for no reason at all, search them, metal detecting capabilities. They could also move people on. And since the declared public precinct has been in place in the city, according to SAPOL stats, in the last 6 months, according to SAPOL stats, 873 people have been removed from the city and 355 have been arrested or reported. So this is some pretty unprecedented powers that they have. And they've been renewed. These areas, it takes in Rundle Mall, it takes in West Terrace, it goes all the way up to Pulteney Street, North Terrace to Curry Street as well. And the Law Society of South Australia has raised some concerns about these powers. Craig Caldicott is from the Law Society. He's the co-chair and he joins you this morning. Good morning, Craig Caldicott. Thanks for your time.
17: Good morning.
10: What's your concern about these police powers?
17: Well, they're extraordinary. They can move people on effectively if they have good reason. They can stop and search anyone in that particular area. And it's not addressing the real problem, is why were people congregating there? Why haven't other areas been made available to people? I understand that there was a designated area down in Edwards Park where homeless people and Indigenous people could congregate without the issue, but that's shut.
9: So what's the issue of giving police the ability to detect if people are carrying dangerous weapons in an area that has been demonstrably violent?
17: Well, it's then up to the individual person. Are we going to, if you're going about your business, say walking along North Terrace, and a police officer comes up to you and says, I'm going to wand you and to see whether you've got any weapons on you or anything untoward. And this is also for drug detection and weapon search. And if you say no, I don't want you doing that, you can be fined and carry through the 6 months jail. So there's all sorts of issues, and they can put banning orders on you. So if you want to spend some time down on the North Terrace, they can ban you for up to 24 hours, and they can pick out on an individual person. People going about their life are having all this.
9: But innocent people aren't being banned. They're just average Joes in the city that are being banned from going to places, aren't they? These are people that are causing disturbance.
17: Yeah, disturbance or just sitting on the footpath on North Terrace. They're some of the people that have been targeted. The Indigenous people that used to go to North Terrace have been moved on because they're unsightly. The power is likely to be abused.
10: The example you gave earlier about police stopping you to search you or to metal detect to see if you've got a weapon on you, and you said if you say no, that you have no choice. If that situation was to happen outside of the declared public precinct, can you say no and police have to accept that?
17: Oh, no. If they've got a reasonable... The difference is if outside the public area, if they've got a reasonable suspicion that you either have drugs or a weapon on you, they can stop and search you. But if they're just willy-nilly doing this, that's where it becomes a problem. It's an abuse of power. So why is it different inside the precinct as opposed to outside the precinct, except if you're targeting specific groups?
10: And so you mentioned that, you know, it's not addressing the problem. What do you think would be a better way of handling this?
17: Oh, a better way of handling it is they targeted a large number of Indigenous people. They should have programs and places in place so that they've got somewhere to go rather than sitting on the sidewalk in the streets, and the homeless people. If they had a better place to stay and live, then they wouldn't be there. I don't know about you, but sleeping on the footpath in North Terrace is would be a pretty hard way to spend a night.
10: Mm. Yeah, I just wonder, it's always been in my mind, where do they take people? The stats are 873 people in the last 6 months have been moved on from the CBD precinct. But where do they get moved on to? Do you just get ushered to West Terrace and say, don't go this way, go that way? Like, how does it, I just wonder how it works.
17: Well, I would imagine that what they do is they say, we don't want you here. And so here's your banning order, you've got to leave. Where do they go? So if they come back, they can get a fine of $2,500. And if they effectively they're moved out, they got nowhere to go, so they go and find some other place to out of sight, basically.
10: Do you worry that this is being normalised?
17: Yes, I am, because what's happened is we've just extended it. It came in at a certain time for a certain problem, and now we're just extending it.
10: Mm, okay. Well, we have the police commissioner on the program tomorrow, so we might ask him about it. Craig, thank you for your time. Craig Caldicott there from Craig Caldicott Lawyers, also the co-chair of the Law Society. I always, when I think about this, Will, I just think they've been in place since 2023, right? Do you feel safer in the city now than you did then?
9: Yeah.
10: Are they working?
9: Well, I don't feel any safer in the absence of them.
10: Yeah.
9: To the count. So, look, we're getting lots of texts on this. I think there are two issues here. One about ingrained poverty and homelessness and how that managed is one. The bit I struggle with is if there's been an area where there's knife crime, I'm perfectly comfortable having the police having extended powers to say, we're going to check people for knives.
10: Mm-hmm.
9: And if I walk through and it means there's going to be a slight inconvenience to me and they say, you've got a hoodie on, let's have a look.
10: Cool. Don't carry a knife.
9: I actually think that part of this is really simple. The poverty part of it is really difficult. That's very complicated, and maybe it shouldn't be left to police to handle that one. That's a societal issue.
10: Yeah.
9: But I'm not as uncomfortable as some listeners are when it comes to random police checks.
10: And I'm not uncomfortable with random police checks. I'm with you. I'm not sure it's addressing the problem. I think it's just shifting the problem, and I don't think it makes our city feel safer. I don't feel safer walking through the city now than I did 3 years ago.
9: Well, that's why
10: ago.
9: They did it. They did it because people weren't. This was an attempt to try and make it.
10: Or is it an attempt to make it look safer?
9: Well,
10: do we just want to move groups of people out of the city so it doesn't look unsafe?
9: Well, yeah, there's that. But there's also, there was kids working in Rebel Sport and Rundle Mall who were dealing with gangs of people. And maybe for them, maybe if you're a 15-year-old or the parent of one that's going to work there, the perception of more safety is actually worth a hell of a lot. And your mental health and your state of mind. But I think there are two very distinct issues there. We'll get to some of your texts in a moment, folks, but we might just check traffic first. We do so thanks to the excellent, I saw this at the entertainment centre, by the way, the car park there is just decked out in horsepower crew regalia. 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
7: Morning there, Mount Barker, Carvey Tree. Debris on the freeway down track to the Mount Barker ramp. Started to get very slow through there too. Smash at Croydon to look out for this morning. The North South Motorway near Hawker Street and Thorngate. Good lights on the blink this morning due to a blackout. Main North Road affecting Fitzroy Terrace and Robe Terrace. 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Adelaide's most accurate traffic on 5AA.
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9: It's time for a little game of Hit the High Notes. Time to tap it. You're in at Mariah Carey and you could win a double pass to see Into the Woods at Her Majesty's Theatre. Experience music, magic and mystery with Into the Woods. Four shows only at Her Majesty's Theatre, August 22 to 29. You can book now through State Opera of South Australia or get calling 8223 0055 right now if you can finish this Mariah Carey song.

0: say that's an easy one.
1: Because you just need, you don't need to know the words.
0: You just need to scream. You don't need to sing. You just go, you squeal.
1: Oh, that. Have we got that for the top five of the week? Excellent. 8223 0800 is the number. Get calling right now. What did John Schumann call it yesterday? A vocal motif.
0: Vocal motif.
1: So you don't. There's no lyric you need to complete. Yeah, that's right. Do your walk away exercises and get calling right now. 8223 0800. In the meantime, did you read a couple of texts there, Stace? Because lots of CBD texts.
0: So many CBD texts coming in. Alison in West Beach. No, we don't feel any safer in the city. There's such a huge problem. I work in retail and never feel safe. Then Nick says, oh, for heaven's sake, Law Society, it's a good thing. Give them as much power as they need. And a lot of people pointing out, because Craig Caldicott said that if you get moved on and if you do come back, you can get a $2,500 fine. A lot of people on the text line pointing out, has anyone ever paid any of those fines?
1: Great question.
0: There's a lot of the people who would be receiving the fines would either be homeless people or people who congregate in groups, maybe from people who have come from regional areas, Indigenous Australians. Has anyone paid a $2,500 fine?
1: Yeah, you suspect precious few. That's a great question for the police commissioner when he comes on tomorrow. 8223 0000, the number if you'd like to contest for the Into the Woods double pass. This is a fantastic show at Her Majesty's Theatre. Yeah. All you need to do is just do what Stacey did and finish that Mariah Carey Emotions. It's not even a lyric. It's just a bit of a scream.
0: I say that with respect to Mariah because I could never what she does.
1: No one does it like Mariah.
0: Because I feel like when you said, call in if you want to take on Mariah Carey, no one's calling in for that.
1: You're right. It was my framing. I stuffed this up. I torpedoed this from the start. 8223 0000. Mariah Carey's Emotions. It's just a vocal motif at the end. If you can complete it, you're off to see the show. Get calling right now. Don't be afraid. Stacey just did it.
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4: Had a collision? 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
3: Donald Trump is reimposing the blockade of Iranian ports and will charge nations to use the Strait of Hormuz.
5: We never got paid for it. They made all the money and the United States was just, you know, not... They wouldn't. It's amazing. It's we guarded it for nothing. And now we're going to guard it and we're going to get paid for guarding it.
3: He'll impose a 20% charge on all cargo shipped through the key shipping lane. While farmers want reforms and close monitoring of prices amid fears the cost of fuel and fertiliser will spike on the back of the resumed conflict, growers warn any shortage of fuel or fertiliser will impact the winter grain harvest. A stolen car has been torched at Ridgehaven overnight. Senior Constable Matt Brown says it was found ablaze in a car park on Golden Grove Road.
6: MSS crews were called in to extinguish the blaze. The black Holden sedan was completely destroyed by fire. Checks on the vehicle revealed it was stolen from an Andrews Farm address earlier in the night. Investigations are continuing by Northern District Police. Anyone who might have seen any suspicious activity in the area is asked to contact Crime Stoppers.
3: Former SA cricketer Paul Rowe has pleaded guilty to assaulting his youngest son last year. The 45-year-old of Dulwich picked up the 8-year-old boy off the couch by his arm and ribs before pushing him back onto the couch and locking him outside. Rowe remains free on continuing bail ahead of sentencing later this month. New South Wales police believe they've charged the mastermind behind the kidnapping and murder of a Sydney grandfather. Dusty Fitzpatrick reports.
7: Chris Bagzarian was snatched from his North Ryde home in February. His body was found 11 days later. Officers say the 85-year-old wasn't the intended target of the kidnapping and was taken in a case of mistaken identity. Detectives have now confirmed the arrest of a 32-year-old man alleged to have coordinated Mr. Bagzarian's kidnapping and death. The total number of people charged over the grandfather's murder now sits at 11. Police say inquiries are ongoing.
3: Tributes are continuing for actor Sam Neill after his sudden death at the age of 78. His list of movies is long and varied, from Dead Calm, My Brilliant Career and The Dish, to Jurassic Park, The Piano and Hunt for the Wilder People. The Prime Minister has paid his respects, as has Magnus Szubanski.
8: And just shocked because when I spoke to him not long ago, he was cancer-free and really happy and excited about life. So this is just devastating. And he's just a one-off, such a talented, classy, beautiful, wry, warm human being.
3: A new pocket defibrillator is being launched in Australia about the size of a soft drink can. St John's John Maher says it's one of the smallest defibrillators available.
9: It's important because it's designed to go exactly where people work, where people play and exercise as an everyday carry-on.
3: And a touching tribute for late MND campaigner Neil Danaher from his daughter Beck. She's named her new baby son Ted Neil Danaher Howe. Turning to 5AA Sports.
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3: And a lovely tribute, Tom Wren.
10: It certainly was, wasn't it? Yeah, that is beautiful. Let's stick with the football theme. Adelaide defender Wayne Miller is confident his body will hold up after making a successful return against Gold Coast on Saturday night. Miller was one of the Crows' best in their 79-point win after missing the previous two games with a hamstring issue. But he's told Roy and Timmy G those issues are now behind him.
11: I wanted to get back to work earlier, but we took the safe option to not go to Perth and just give it another week just to make sure it's fully right for the back end of the year.
10: Well, the AFL stand rule remains well and truly in the spotlight after a raft of confusing decisions across the weekend. The rule was introduced to increase the speed of ball movement. Former Carlton captain Sam Doherty telling Sports Today the intention of the rule has been completely missed.
12: There's so much technicality around who's standing, where they're standing. We got players that are turned around the wrong way on the mark because they don't know if it's them or it's someone else. We've got two players that are stopped all the time. There's a simplified way of doing this.
10: And Tour de France leader Tadej Pogačar wants a radical change to the professional cycling calendar after another day of stifling temperatures saw a shortened stage 9. Mathieu van der Poel won the stage. And that's the 5AA Sport.
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13: Warning there, a Croydon delays clearing from earlier smash in the north-south motorway near Hawker Street. Mount Barker, Carvey Tree with debris on the freeway down track to the Mount Barker ramp, and Thorngate traffic lights out in all directions due to a blackout main north road at Fitzroy Terrace and Robe Terrace too. Camera, Salisbury Highway, Dry Creek this morning. The census is coming this August. You'll get instructions soon on what to do. In the census, every answer matters. 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Adelaide's most accurate traffic on 5AA.
3: Now the 5AA forecast, showers easing in 17, partly cloudy tomorrow 16, and then sunny for Thursday and Friday, tops of 17. At the moment 12 on 5AA, always Adelaide.
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1: 21 minutes to 8. Did some reading about Into the Woods, didn't we, during the news break. Hugh Sheridan's in the show.
0: Hugh Sheridan's
1: in it. It'd be a fantastic show to get along to.
0: It sounds great. It's like a bit of a merge of different fairy tales. So it's got a bit of Cinderella, Red Riding Hood, Jack and the Beanstalk, Rapunzel.
1: At Her Majesty's Theatre, which is the best venue in South Australia too, and put on by State Opera South Australia. Well worth 3 seconds of embarrassment and trying to meet Mariah Carey's note at the end of Emotions, which if you're willing to do, we're going to send you off to the show. It's as simple as that. 8223-0000 is the number. So give us a call and it could well be you. Let's head to Canberra. Phil Currie, the political editor of the Australian Financial Review, joins us. Morning to you, Phil.
19: Morning, Will. Morning, Stacey.
0: Hello, Phil. I was just saying before, we were talking about jobs that might disappear due to AI. But one job I would want right now, because it seems to be very popular, is being a pollster. Is there a polling company in Australia that's not rolling around in money at the moment?
19: Good question. There does seem to be a lot of them about, but I would say actually there aren't more polls. I mean, there's more polls now than, say, there was 10 years ago, but there aren't more polls now than, say, there were 2 or 3 years ago. But what's different is what they're showing. So, for example, you know, your sort of three main polls are the one in the Australian, the News Poll, the Financial Review, Redbridge Poll, and the one in the Sydney Morning Herald. And they're sort of the three staples. And, you know, about a year ago, or a bit longer, Stacey, no one was taking any notice of them because they weren't that exciting. But what's happened is, you know, One Nation sort of leapt out of the blocks. About this time last year, it began, it started to climb, and so they're just being talked about more, I guess, because they're actually interesting. You know, there's, something's happening, and it's picking up what's happening, and we're all talking about it. But and so people go, "There's too many polls." Well, in fact, actually, it's just the same amount.
0: That's interesting.
1: They are. They it feels.
19: Well, no one was writing up our poll, say, in June last year when, you know, Labor was comfortably leading the coalition and not much had changed. But, yeah, now everyone's reacting. Mm.
1: What's your numbers telling you about what appears to be, albeit there was one counterpoint to this late yesterday, a dip in One Nation support Pauline Hanson's appearance at the press club?
19: Yeah, look, I think if you sit back and look at it, from a bit of a distance, it's a softening. Like, so Pauline Hanson, I think she appeared at the press club in mid-June, if memory serves me correct, early June, and she said a few things there which people sort of obviously, you know, didn't like on some cases. And so, yeah, it's come off a bit, but it's come off the boil. But if you look at where we were, say, in December last year, One Nation's primary vote was around 17 or 18%. It's still averaging 27 now, right? So it's come down from sort of 30 to sort of 25, 27, whatever poll. It's still fairly significant. Mm. I mean, if that's as bad as it gets, they'd take that. That would still give them a lot of seats. If that happened on election day, for example, that would give them as many as 15 Senate spots and probably a dozen seats in the lower house, maybe. You know, it depends on how preferences flow and things like that. So it's still fairly significant. It's just stopped going up at the moment. I think the main one, Will, is the Pauline Hanson's personal approval ratings and her favourability, her preferral as Prime Minister. That's taken a really big wallop. And that sometimes can be a lead indicator that, that'll drag the party's vote down, especially it's a party named after one person. But at the same time, Anthony Albanese's ratings have taken a huge hit since the budget, but Labor's vote is holding up, so maybe that's the same thing.
1: Do you think we're going to get any clarity around who and how government might be formed before the next federal election, or are we going to turn up at the booths as voters and potentially face a scenario where we have three major parties who roughly get the same primary vote?
19: I reckon Victorian election in November is a really good one to watch to give us an indication, because they're all sitting at the moment on about 26 or 27%. That's Labor, Coalition and One Nation. And it's quite incredible when you think One Nation doesn't have any MPs in Victoria. It doesn't have a party leader or anything like that. Yet one in four voters are just going to vote. We're prepared to vote for an empty chair. So that will give us an indication of how it may happen. I mean, I still think odds on favourite easiest to Labor win the next election. They're just starting such a strong position, and even if their primary vote's around 30, 31, they'll still do it with the Greens and get across the line. What'll be more interesting is how the Conservative vote fragments. So, Victoria, I think we're all going to watch, because, I mean, if the Liberals are on 27 and One Nation's on 26, then, one or two percentage points either way could completely be a different result, because it's who comes second in the seat and gets the preferences from the other party is how it's going to fall. And I think it's going to be impossible to predict, really. It's going to be just too difficult to predict just from those headline figures, because it really is now going to be 150 by-elections at the next federal election, but you'd be putting your money on Labor at this stage.
1: Phil, appreciate your time as always, mate. Good to chat.
19: Okay, bye-bye.
1: Phil Curry, the political editor of the Australian Financial Review. Just as Phil finished speaking, just look at the TV above your head, Stacey. Had a Redbridge poll of the Victorian state election, 27, 26, 26. That's
3: One Nation, 27?
1: One Nation, 27, 26,
3: and 26. I was about to say, it is fascinating in Victoria because, as Phil said, they don't have a party leader.
1: Yeah.
3: I don't think all of their candidates have been announced yet. So the fact that they're polling so well, it shows you that people are just looking for an alternative to the two major parties, and particularly in Victoria, it'll be a really good indication of federally, because people are a bit fed up with state Labor in Victoria, I think. But the fact that they're willing to vote for anyone but the Liberal Party in opposition, we don't even know who the leader of One Nation is, and people are still more willing to vote for them over the current government.
1: It's going to be fascinating to watch. Stick around. We're going to take a short break. On the other side of it, we're going to be chatting with the head of production and film producer, Leanne Saunders, at this SA Film Corp, because Leanne is both from New Zealand and also someone who's worked with the late, great Sam Neill. Looking forward to her stories in just a moment. We'll check traffic first, though, and we do so thanks to the excellent Wintertime Snow and Shine at the Adelaide Entertainment Centre multi-storey car park this Saturday. See Horsepower Crew.
13: Warning there, a Croydon delays clearing from earlier smash in the north-south motorway near Hawker Street, Mount Barker, Carvey Tree with debris on the freeway down track to the Mount Barker ramp, and Thorngate traffic lights out in all directions due to a blackout main north road at Fitzroy Terrace and Robe Terrace too. Camera, Salisbury Highway, Dry Creek this morning. The census is coming this August. 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Adelaide's most accurate traffic on 5AA.
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1: 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And this is an issue close to your heart, Stacey, I know.
0: It is. At this point, at this stage of winter, Will, I think I'm basically going to turn into a crumpet.
1: Excellent.
0: I'm eating that many of them. Are they not the best type of carb for a spread?
1: They're superb.
0: They're the best spread vessel you can have.
1: They are magnificent.
0: Much better than toast. Beats a pikelet. I think it beats a pancake.
1: Yep.
0: Crumpet is the elite. I wouldn't even say breakfast food.
1: Just the elite food.
0: Have them for dessert.
1: Is this what we're putting to the test?
0: No. We're putting to the test, round or square.
1: Okay. I don't like to lead the jury. I've got a very strong view on this.
0: Okay. Good.
1: Round or square. What shape is a crumpet? This is a definitional issue. Round or square?
0: Well, they're round.
1: That's what I would say. 8223-0000. You can win some $100 worth of Samtas seafood. That's a good question.
0: Squares are bigger.
1: But they are bigger. Now, this is going to be a good debate.
0: Yeah.
1: Get calling for the jury. 8223-0000. Just by being on it and rendering your verdict, you can win yourself $100 worth of Samtas seafood. Let's talk about Sam Neill.
0: Yeah.
1: The very sad news yesterday, passed away at the age of 78, left behind a host of remarkable roles. He's worked with a whole host of terrific people, both here and around the world, Stacey.
0: He has, absolutely, in so many of his films. We're getting so many text messages from you, and keep them coming. 0448 08 1395. What's your favourite Sam Neill film? But one of the people who knew him professionally and personally, and only recently spent time with him in New Zealand, is producer Leanne Saunders, who's also the head of production at the SA Film Corporation. Because Leanne, recently you were a film producer on Hunt for the Wilder People, which obviously starred Sam, and you were in New Zealand recently celebrating the film's 10-year anniversary. Good morning to you.
9: Oh, morning. Yeah, that's right. Look, we had a fantastic reunion, obviously, and we managed to get together pretty much the entire cast, which is pretty extraordinary, actually, because generally, you'd only have the leads there, and so we made a really fit to get together the entire supporting cast, which was tremendous, to have them there with with Taika on stage and to experience that film all over again.
0: Mm.
1: What, for people in the industry, Leanne, with a trained eye, what separated Sam Neill?
9: Look, I think that the thing about Sam is, you look at that incredible career, which went on for so long, and he was a jobbing actor. He didn't stop. And, I think the thing is with Sam is that probably appreciation of him as an actor only grew in stature, because when you're jobbing and you take, every job you can, essentially, to keep moving, not every role you get is terrific.
1: Mm.
9: However, when it mounts up over onto a career, you realise the measure of his depth of work, and from that, you know, his breadth of expression, it just can't be denied. And, you know, I think every single role that he did, he brought something to. And I also think he had a tremendous curiosity. You know, he was there right at the very start of New Zealand cinema and Australian cinema, and that carried right through. Mm. So he never stopped working with people who were new, who were emerging, you know, and so he never rested on his laurels. He was always looking for something new. And let's face it, he's redefined himself so many times. Mm. You know, is he a comedy guy? Is he an action guy? You know, is he a drama guy? You know, he really just did the whole breadth, and I think it just shows, you know, such a remarkable career when you put it all together. So, yeah, I think there's many special qualities, but I think for Sam, he never stopped loving the work. That's the truth of it.
0: Yeah. We were saying earlier, Leanne, that Will and I see him as a relatable actor. I think when you watch him in a film, it doesn't matter what sort of character he's playing, and across all of those genres that you mentioned, he feels relatable. It doesn't seem like something that comes across with all actors.
9: No, look, I think that relatability, well, you know, he as we all know, he grew up in Ireland and came to New Zealand when he was a pretty small kid, and you know, grew up in the South Island. And it's tough there. It's tough in the South Island. You know, it's very remote. You have to learn how to either communicate and survive with people or become the other side, which is very isolationist. And, you know, Sam was a thinker. He did a whole series, I don't know if you've ever heard about it, called Cinema of Unease. And it basically was a documentary series, and he looked at the cinema of New Zealand and sort of said, you know, what is it about this sort of psyche, this isolationist psyche, and really dug into it. And, you know, of course, he also had a huge amount of comedy and took his insights and really developed a whole career. But deep down, he was really interested in people. And I think that with that relatability is that, you know, Sam talked to people. He talked about how he felt, how we think, and, you know, all of his films have that, you know, his great films have that complexity to them. And I think that sort of relatability that you talk about came from the fact that he really talked to people, and it wasn't just on screen. It's also, you know, so many people's hearts have obviously now, you know, people are reaching out and saying how much you meant to them. And, you know, he was like that behind the scenes as well. He was a very relatable guy and a very humble guy.
1: Yeah, that's coming, certainly come through with the wonderful tributes we've heard over the last 24 hours. Leanne, thank you. Leanne Saunders from the SA Film Corp, the head of production there.
9: He really talked to people, and it wasn't just on screen. It's also, you know, so many people's hearts have obviously now, you know, people are reaching out and saying how much you meant to them. And, you know, he

0: It's a really. I'm not sure Sam Neill would say this is among, you know, his most prized roles. He's the villain in a sci-fi horror, essentially.
1: Yeah.
0: But he does that, and then we talk about Jurassic Park, and the heart of that role is a disgruntled old professional scientist who has no interest in family, who suddenly finds an affection for kids in this really traumatic scenario, and that's a very human role. And then there was this really sci-fi sort of spectacularly evil role, and he did them both, and he made them both feel real. That was terrific, Leanne. Thank you so much for your time. We appreciate it. Let's convene this jury.
2: In the criminal justice system, all defendants are innocent until proven guilty, either by confession, plea bargain, or trial by jury. This is one of those trials.
0: These sort of jury trial questions often get kind of fraught because there's no new room for nuance or wiggle room. This is about the shape of a crumpet.
1: Well, neither is there in a jury.
0: You're right.
1: Guilty or innocent. Guilty.
0: You can't hedge your bets. Are they round
1: or round?
0: Or are they square, jury number one?
3: Oh, I think round. Yeah, round's easier to spread with Vegemite in the morning, so round for sure.
0: Yeah, okay.
1: Vegemite, controversial topping for a crumpet.
0: We've got a few texts that say Vegemite on. Oh. You just go sweet. I think crumpet.
1: Butter and honey.
0: Jam or honey, yeah. Jury number two, good morning.
4: Yeah, good morning. My grandmother used to call anyone she didn't like a nasty bit of crumpet. I never quite knew what that meant, but... Anyway, definitely
1: was she talking about round or squares?
0: Yeah.
4: Yeah, I think she was talking about the square ones because they're a bit weird. They've got the crease in the middle. You sort of cut them in half or don't you? But round, traditional, yeah, definitely round.
0: Thank you, jury number two. Jury number three, good morning.
5: Oh, definitely round because there's no square egg rings. So when you break an egg on them, you get egg juice. Yolk all over the crumpet.
1: Egg on a crumpet.
0: This is going to lead.
1: I love that.
0: This is innovation. This segment this morning. Jury number four. Good morning.
6: Who even considers a square crumpet? It's got to be round, and cheese spread melted into the crumpet. Got to try that, Stacey.
0: Making me. We are careering towards the sort of crushing majority that makes me think. Who are the square crumpets for? Jury number five. Good morning.
7: Good morning. Square crumpet.
0: That's for jury number five.
7: Yes, I like square crumpets with Vegemite on there. Yummy, yummy.
0: What led you down the square path, jury number five?
7: I don't know. I always think there's a square one, a better quality and everything than the round one.
0: Okay. All right, excellent. Good.
1: There we go.
0: I don't like a unanimous jury. Jury number six, good morning.
8: Good morning, boys. Now, looking at the sales of, and if you compare between round and square, round is a better seller.
0: Well, there you go. Yep. So, simple commercial reality.
1: Round, okay.
0: Jury number seven will be the last one we take. Good morning to you.
9: Good morning. For me, bearing in mind, I come from an era where you could only buy crumpets in winter.
0: Mm-hmm.
9: Okay?
1: Yep.
9: Mm-hmm. So I actually prefer the round ones that are Coles own brand, and I have peanut butter and honey on them.
1: Best combination.
0: Sweet and
1: peanut
0: salty.
1: Butter and honey.
0: Jury number seven, thank you. We learnt a bit about both people's crumpet preferences and indeed the toppings too, which I think is tremendous knowledge. Who do you like for the $100 MTS seafood voucher?
1: Was it juror number three who suggested the egg? Because it's something I've never thought of.
0: Yeah, I think it was.
1: Juror number three.
0: Juror number three. You've got $100 worth of SAMTAS seafood coming your way. You can slap a whiting on a crumpet if you like after that.
1: I agree with Daryl on the text line, by the way. Whatever's on special.
0: I'll eat
1: whatever crumpet and the cheapest one I can find.
0: Oh, I thought you were all about the round crumpet.
1: Whatever, I'll eat them all.
0: Yeah, they're all good. 8 o'clock, 5AA news time, breaking at 8, not too far away.
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11: Iran claims it's always been the guardian of the Strait of Hormuz and will remain so forever after the US vowed to impose costs on transiting ships. The UN's maritime agency says no country has the legal right to introduce mandatory tolls in international waterways. Middle East expert Aaron David Miller says Tehran is now treating the Strait as a coercive weapon.
13: And that is creating a new strategic reality, which puts the Gulf states, the international economy, and the global oil economy

0: at risk and gives them considerable leverage.
1: It comes as the US bombards Iran for the third consecutive night. Three youths have been arrested after a break-in at a northern suburbs school. Just before three, police were called to the school on Douglas Drive at Manoipara after an alarm activated. A 17-year-old girl, 15-year-old boy and an 11-year-old boy were found inside a building. They've been charged with numerous offences, including serious criminal trespass and property damage. They will face the youth court at a later date. The opposition leader says he isn't worried about the back and forth of polls at this stage as he tries to rebuild the coalition. Support for One Nation has slipped in the most recent polling, while Angus Taylor has seen some improvement as preferred Prime Minister. He says he's focused on providing a viable alternative government.
2: Oh, I don't get into the polls up or down. I mean, look, the poll that matters in the end is the one on election day. I know it's trite, it's been said many times, but it's true. And so that's my focus. But my number one focus is on laying out our plan and our team.
1: A new survey shows a growing majority of Australians want house prices to fall. 61% of respondents to the Resolve survey support a decline in property prices. Support is highest among Labor voters. A survey of call centres at the nation's largest superannuation funds has found many are failing to meet basic customer service standards. Two funds, Australian Super and Team Super, struggled to even answer the phone. The research is expected to increase pressure on the federal government to progress mandatory standards for the sector. The tributes are continuing for actor Sam Neill, who's died at the age of 78. More from Alex Riddell.
3: One of the most versatile actors of his generation, Sam Neill starred in some of cinema's biggest films. Best known for his role in the Jurassic Park franchise, his celebrated career also included acclaimed films The Piano and The Dish. Born in Ireland and raised in New Zealand, Neill spent much of his life living in Sydney. In 2019, he received Australia's highest screen honour, the Longford Lyle Award at the Actors.
4: I continue to be immensely grateful for the opportunity to work here and the generosity that Australia has shown me for no really good reason.
3: He had recently overcome blood cancer and had been in remission before dying suddenly in hospital, surrounded by family.
1: And the board game Monopoly is being made into a reality TV show. Netflix is now looking for contestants for the new competition series, with 12 players to go head-to-head on a life-size Monopoly town square for a chance at a $2 million prize. To 5AA Sport.
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1: Here's Tom Wren.
6: Thank you, Kendall. The coaching race for the Tasmanian job's heating up, with John Longmire meeting with the club for a second time. Meantime, the Devils' job is believed to be down to three candidates, including former Port coach Ken Hinckley and Nathan Buckley. While Geelong is holding out a slim hope, Jeremy Cameron's season isn't over just yet. The 33-year-old will have AC joint surgery this week, sidelining him for up to 6 weeks. And Collingwood heads to the tribunal tonight. They're set to challenge Billy Frampton's one-match ban for rough conduct. Let's go to cricket. Brendan McCullum says he's sorry for England's results under his leadership after he was sacked as test coach. England has lost 7 of their past 9 tests and never beaten Australia or India in a test series.
7: Just in the end, we weren't quite able to get the results against, you know, the big marquee series, obviously Ashes and India, and to not have got across the line in those series. And obviously, you know, the results in the last little bit have just haven't been up to standard. And you know, again, for that, I'm sorry.
6: And in some soccer to finish, Spain and France have been put through their paces in the humid Texas heat. That's ahead of tomorrow's blockbuster semi-final at the FIFA World Cup. And that's the 5AA Sport.
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8: Morning there. A Medindi two-car crash, Main North Road near Robe Terrace. Seeing solid delays inbound through there at the moment. Seaton, Burstwater Main, Grange Road near Kinmont Avenue. Slow for works at Sturt. Mowrin Road near Sturt Road. And getting busy right now, South Road through Thebeston, just near the Thebe Theatre. Cameras, Bundy's Road North, Adelaide and Duthie Street at Unley. 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Adelaide's most accurate traffic on 5AA.
1: to the weather. Showers easing in 17, partly cloudy tomorrow 16, and then sunny for Thursday and Friday, tops of 17. At the moment 12 on 5AA, Always Adelaide.
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18: There's nothing left.
2: Good, after 8, breaking 8 coming up in just a moment. We're going to talk after 8:30, about dating apps and the work that's being done to legislate domestic violence abusers and other weirdos and creeps out of that world. Oh, stunned me when the acting premier, the Attorney General Kai Maher, yesterday said 200,000 South Australians are using dating apps, which if you think about it, that's one in... What's five people? No, it's probably more than that these days, isn't it? It's probably more like one in six or something. But still,
19: it's hard to be single and not be on a dating app.
2: Well, that's the realization that struck me. It's a lot of people when you consider how many are in families that are presumably aren't using it. Are then of a generation where you wouldn't have used it. So that would be everyone under the age of 30, you'd think.
19: Yeah,
2: or probably 40, maybe even. So we're going to get into that. That's a serious issue because it's a bit. It follows a little bit on from the social media crackdown for under 16s. Yep. How do you make these services safe for the people that want to use them properly, and how do you get these weirdos off of them? So we'll talk about that after 8:30. The other thing is a really tragic story out of Victoria that raises some questions for football ovals here in South Australia. A young Victorian bloke died, and the culprit was a concrete cricket pitch in the middle of a football oval. And this is the nature of sport in this beautiful country. Yeah. We have cricket one season, football in the others, and not everyone's cricket pitch is a beautiful turf wicket that gets pristinely maintained over summer and then just becomes grass over winter. Some of them are the concrete pitches that they'll put some sort of green fake grass over the top of. In Victoria now, councils are reviewing all the grounds to check what's safe, what's not. What do we do? What can we do as councils? What's happening here in South Australia? John Kernahan, the head of the AMOs here, the Adelaide Footy League CEO, will join us to talk about precisely that very, very shortly. But let's go breaking it out first.
19: Well, very soon the state government is going to have to make a decision on the future of the greyhound racing industry in South Australia. You might remember a few years ago, back in 2023, there was an inquiry into the industry after reports of shocking abuse and mistreatment of the animals involved in greyhound racing. And After the review took place, the industry was warned to clean its act up. It was the Premier who raised the possibility of banning the sport altogether if they didn't get their act together. And now they were given a two-year period to implement the recommendations of that review. Well, that deadline has now been reached, and another report is expected to be handed to the government into the industry. As you can imagine, this is something that is at the heart of the Coalition for the Protection of Greyhounds, and El Traher is from the Coalition. Good morning to you, El. Thanks for your time.
10: Thanks for having me.
19: Now, the industry says that it's cleaned up its act and has implemented all of the recommendations. Do you accept that?
10: Absolutely not. You know, from our position at the Coalition, you know, the inquiry in 2023 was the tip of the iceberg. That was after years and years of raising systemic issues of lack of oversight of dogs born into the industry, injuries, deaths, all sorts of horrific stuff. And it was just horrific that abuse was caught on camera, and that's what led to the inquiry. You know, we're nearly going to be at the three-year mark from when that initial report was tabled in Parliament to seeing an outcome from the government. And, you know, those issues have just become the systemic issues that underpin the industry and the lack of welfare and the lack of standards of care for dogs. I mean, that has just gone on and gotten worse over the reform period. From our point of view, I mean, you know, the injury rate in South Australia is leading the worst in the nation. Angle Park, that racetrack, the local track here, actually holds as the most dangerous racetrack in the nation as of last year. We've seen the last 2 years an industry plagued by scandals, you know, animal welfare breaches, multiple Trainer of the Year type awards redacted for doping dogs. We've seen abhorrent scandals come out of the industry during this reform period, and it provides no evidence or assurance of that a standard has been reached that the community would expect. And quite frankly, you know, from my point of view of being in this space and researching it for over 7 years now, I have got no assurance that the greyhounds that are born into this industry and currently in this industry, that there is actually visibility over their life and that they are afforded good welfare. In fact, the evidence on the ground suggests the otherwise, and there is no argument in my mind. A phase-out is the most sensible, compassionate response that is actually looking at the evidence and doing the right things by the animals and the people in this industry as well.
19: Okay, that's El Traher from the Coalition for the Protection of Greyhounds. Rhiannon Pearce is the Minister for Recreation, Sport and Racing, and we thought it wise to get the Minister on to see if the report has been received yet by the State Government Minister. Good morning to you. Is that the case?
20: Good morning to you both. No, it's not the case as of yet. The deadline just finished earlier this month, and the industry reform inspector is going through those final recommendations, and then we'll be getting into his report writing. Now, I expect, and what has been reflected to me as recently as last week from the inspector, is that this is going to be quite a comprehensive review that is provided to us, which is what I believe we all expect to see. We don't want to see a tick and flick exercise in regards to the recommendations made. We really want to see an in-depth consideration of why they were made in the first place, have they been met, and a confidence in whether they have assisted in helping to lift the industry to meet community expectations.
21: Will there be, so we don't know the outcome, let's presume for a second that the requirements have been met. What ongoing requirements will there be for the industry to maintain operation in South Australia?
20: No, certainly. So that will form a part of the report that is provided to us. So it's not just a matter of whether or not they've been met and to what standard they have been met. It's also to provide the inspector with an ability to be able to provide a view on what the most appropriate oversight model is going forward, if it was to continue going forward.
19: And Minister, If the report comes back and you're not happy with it, what are the options here? Do you just remove state government funding? Can you force the industry to shut down altogether? Can the industry even operate on its own without state government funding?
20: Well, they don't get a lot of support from us. It's essentially what they raise through bedding and the like, so we don't list them as that sense. Even the
0: inspector
20: itself
0: has been. But you do give them funding, don't you? Isn't there a couple million dollars a year funding?
20: Yeah, coming out of a proportion of what all racing industries gets from that as well. Hmm. Look, I have every confidence that the inspector is taking this incredibly seriously. He has met with all sides of the spectrum. He has gone and revisited some of the recommendations made as well, really wanting to get this right, understanding how strongly both sides feel on this matter. So I have every confidence that it will be a comprehensive report that is provided back, a range of suggestions that are made within that as well. And I'm certainly eager to do everything I can once we work out whether or not the industry has been able to meet those community expectations as has been set out by that report.
21: Minister, have you sought counsel from or the Tasmanian government or done any modelling on the method they have used, which is a phased removal of the industry by the end of this decade?
20: Yes, I've been following a lot of the states closely in terms of what models they have. We are quite unique in ourselves at the moment in terms of GRSA ultimately is responsible for GRSA, whereas Tasmania is exploring a phase-out, and that's looking at, for example, breeding caps, compensation for those who would like to exit the scheme, a block on having dogs being transported into the state. We've seen New Zealand itself has banned greyhound racing. Other states then have different integrity models. So I'm paying very close attention to what's happening around us, both within Australia and beyond, because we need to learn from these. There is clearly a growing sentiment in this space that we need to pay attention to.
0: Mm, okay. So when do you expect to have the report and then a response, I guess?
20: No, certainly. So it was always been the third quarter of this year that I'm expecting a response. There's no hard date as such because I want this done properly, but it's always been third quarter of this year. There is then a period of time before that needs to be tabled into Parliament. But then in terms of our response, it really depends on how comprehensive this is, what's being asked to be done, and then having a clear look at that in terms of what the government is able to do in that space and in what timeframes they're able to do as well. But it is something we're taking seriously. We wouldn't have done the report and then instilled a racing inspector if we didn't want to get this right. And it's something that we will continue to follow and monitor very closely.
0: Mm. Well, we will as well, Minister. Thanks for your time this morning. That's Rhiannon Pearce, the Minister for Recreation, Sport and Racing.
21: David on the text line says, wherever money and animals are involved, animal abuse will occur. I'm not sure that's 100% the case. So I think, I agree. Well, I think commercial zoo operations are a good example of a case where they can be a private entity and there are places on earth where wonderful and really good conservation work is being done. Gambling and racing might be a different thing. I'm sure horse owners would disagree and say, well, there's a lot of beloved horses, but then animal rights people say, well, what happens to them when the racing stops?
0: And I just think, especially with the greyhound industry, apart from jobs, I see very little upside. Apart from the employment of people, what is the upside? If you're a problem gambler, it's great for you. I don't know who else it benefits apart from the people employed in the industry, personally.
21: Yes. The difficulty, though, is that we're talking about shutting down an industry on account of bad eggs and in the process shutting down people who have probably never done anything wrong in their life. And I think they deserve sympathy, those people.
0: Mm.
21: There'll be people that love their dogs that will be feeling as though they have been made the scapegoat for some pretty ordinary people out there. But it's happened in the ACT. It's happening in Tasmania. And all the indications were when this review was launched was South Australia was going to be next. So that feels like the trajectory of this. So it feels like we're going to get there. And this isn't a South Australian issue. These pressure points exist in New South Wales and Victoria and WA and elsewhere too. So it feels as though that's the way the industry is heading. 21 minutes after 8. We'll get a check traffic and come back in just a moment talking about cricket pitches on ovals and this awfully tragic scenario in Victoria that's prompted a review there. What's happening here in South Australia? We'll find out in just a moment. We're getting some stories. We've got a story through from someone who he bumped into a concrete pitch while playing footy a number of years back and came off second best. We'll read that out shortly. Wintertime snow and shine at the Adelaide Entertainment Centre multi-storey car park this Saturday. 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
3: Morning there. Still got a two-car smash at Medindi getting clean up at the moment. Main North Road near Robe Terrace. Solid delays inbound through there at the moment. Second burst Waterbank Grange Road near Kidman Avenue. Slowing up right now. South Road just near Theberton and the Febby Theatre. And getting quite busy Main North Road at Enfield. Camera Awesome Terrace Norwood. 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
7: 25 minutes after 8, got a text a short time ago. Where was it from? Mark, mm-hmm. who says, I once broke my arm in three places in 1980 because of a concrete oval and pitch. It was a school oval. They just put dirt over the top of it to cover it up.
8: That's the 80s, isn't it?
7: Yeah, that's the 80s. Mark in Barry Hills. Thank you, Mark. The genesis of this story is a desperately sad one. Nathan Fitzgerald is a young footballer in Victoria who died, and his death has prompted local councils there to conduct a review of all ovals in their remit to determine what can be done to make grounds with concrete pitches safe for football. And it got us thinking, well, what happens here in South Australia? John Kernahan is the CEO of the Adelaide Footy League. John, good morning to you.
9: Morning. Thank you.
7: I almost gave you Andrew Dillon's job.
9: You did.
7: So do we face this problem here, John? Is it something that's been thought of previously? And what kind of risk mitigation happens here in Adelaide?
9: Well, there is the standard, and I use the word standard because it is an AFL standard of covering it with either dirt or the gecko pitches, which is the synthetic turf. I think it needs to be really made really clear that there are risks. Some are natural risks, some are unnatural risks in footy, and we do our best to mitigate it. Even if we're to accept that it's not ideal and we shouldn't be having cricket pitches at all on footy ovals, then that's a whole nother level of consideration in that councils are going to have to take control and remove the cricket pitches because they're not the football responsibility. Of course, it's our responsibility that we schedule the matches on those ovals. But what's the solution in the short term if we don't? Do we shut those clubs down until the cricket pitches are fixed? I mean, it's really, I appreciate this could be conceived or that it's cold and heartless, but there's no evidence at this stage that the death of that particular player that has motivated all this conversation around cricket pitches is because of the cricket pitch.
7: So you think this is all a bit...
9: I don't think so. Listen, no, not at all. I don't think it's an overreaction or a beater. But the player was friendly fire, had a clash of heads with his teammate and landed on the cricket pitch. Mm. There's no evidence to suggest that the player is dead because of the cricket pitch.
7: Right. So, how many clubs would you say around Adelaide have a concrete pitch?
9: Listen, we've done an audit. There's four.
7: Okay. Oh, so it's not. We're not talking about 50 different clubs here. We're talking about four different clubs.
9: No. Yeah. No.
8: And so
9: we've got four in Adelaide. Now, I would imagine. I've seen some correspondence over the course of the last week and a half. Councils are feverishly voicing their own Australia-wide, not just in Melbourne or South Australia. Councils are feverishly auditing their own facilities as we speak because of the risk factor.
7: Mm.
9: No one's dismissing it. But cricket pitches of football or soccer or rugby have been played over cricket pitches, cement cricket pitches covered by either turf or the gecko. And that technology has gotten better over time as well. For years, for years. Now that doesn't. But and I just listened to one of your text messages before. Someone broke his arm. Arms have been broken playing footy for a long time. Let's not make it all about cricket pitches.
8: But just because something's been happening for a long time, does that mean we shouldn't try and make it safer?
9: No. You've just twisted something I said. Arms have been broken playing football, generally speaking, for hundreds of years. I mean, if you want to drill down onto cricket pitches, let's do a specific audit on the injuries to cricket pitches. Mm. Not every injury.
7: So
9: I'm not dismissing it as an issue.
7: No,
8: but it sounds that way.
9: It might to you. It's a context. Let's get into the context.
7: So when you guys did an audit of it, what prompted that?
9: Well, it's a completely different issue. We were doing an audit because we were trying to work out where, and this talks to another problem, we were trying to work out where we could have a whole heap of matches being played on non-turf cricket pitches because of the recent rains.
7: Right.
9: Because everyone said that was a risk.
7: Yeah.
8: So you were looking at the concrete pitches as a positive?
9: Well, an alternative.
7: Yeah. So have local governments made any contact with you, your organisation, John?
9: No, I mean, we're down the food chain a bit. I mean, that's the SANFL and the AFL
7: yeah.
9: thing.
7: Yeah. Be interested to see if it ultimately...
9: But I know the SANFL are looking at this as well. The AFL are looking at it as well.
7: Mm.
9: But it all comes down to green space.
7: Mm. The turf question's an interesting one. Do ovals with good, nice turf pitches... I mean, like, there's sample ovals with nice turf pitches. There's obviously a way around it. Does that just restrict access for the AMOs for a period of time, or there are certain ovals you just don't get access to at all?
9: Well, that depends on the specific council that has oversight on that facility.
7: Because I'm just trying to think in the context of if this is a problem in search of a solution that. Maybe councils funding some turf pitches might be of benefit, but obviously that poses some different problems for you guys as well, it sounds like.
9: Well, no, not at all. All I'm saying is that everyone is so risk-averse these days that even a turf pitch in the last month, we were hammered with inquiries or complaints or offering variations because they didn't want to play, or what were we going to do about a team that might have been playing on mud? But that had a risk element to it.
7: Yeah, right. Well, we got a few texts from people saying, I can vouch for this. Turf pitches, when it dries out, are like concrete. They can feel that way as well. John Kernahan, the Adelaide Footy League CEO, thank you. It sounds like something that councils and the SANFL are indeed looking at here in South Australia as well. A lot of texts coming through. We might read them out after 8:30 because a lot of our listeners have some concerns about this, and they think it is a problem that does require some attention. So we'll get into that shortly.
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4: Showers easing in 17 with the 8:30 news. Good morning, I'm Kendall Branty.
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4: The US has launched a new wave of strikes against Iranian targets. It comes as President Donald Trump reveals plans to reimpose the blockade of Iranian ports and to charge nations for using the Strait of Hormuz. The UN shipping agency says there is no legal basis for a US toll on the key shipping route. Police are investigating after a stolen car was found torched in Ridgehaven overnight. Just before 5, police were called to Golden Grove Road after reports a car was engulfed in flames in a nearby car park. The black Holden sedan was completely destroyed. Checks on the vehicle revealed it was stolen from Andrew's farm during the night. A frightening experience for a woman at Port Augusta West this morning. Senior Constable Matt Brown says she woke to see a man trying to break into her house in Mildred Street.
2: The man fled the scene, but patrols arrived quickly. Man was arrested nearby in Hartley Street. The 37-year-old local man will face numerous charges, including being unlawfully on premises and hinder police.
10: New South Wales police believe they've now charged the man who coordinated the kidnapping and murder of Sydney grandfather Chris Bagsarian. The 85-year-old was taken from his North Ryde home in a case of mistaken identity before his body was found 11 days later. Seven people are already before the court and police say they've now charged another four. Co-stars and colleagues are remembering actor Sam Neill, who's died suddenly aged 78. Nicole Kidman, who starred with him in Dead Calm, has called him one of the greats and a joy to be around, while comedian Magnus Szubanski says he was an exceptional man, talented, kind, classy, wryly hilarious and loving. Film producer Leanne Saunders worked with him on Hunt for the Wilder People and says his depth of work was incredible.
11: Every single role that he did, he brought something to, and I also think he had a tremendous curiosity. So he never stopped working with people who were new, who were emerging, and so he never rested on his laurels. He was always looking for something new, and let's face it, he's redefined himself so many times.
10: Terrorism police have now been called in to investigate the murder of a prominent British politician. More from Gavin Gray in the UK.
12: Counter-terrorism police are now leading inquiries into the death of Anne Widdicombe at her home in Devon after what officers are describing as new information and evidence came to light. A 28-year-old from Yorkshire, more than 400 kilometres from where the body was found, was originally arrested on suspicion of murder. Within 48 hours, the white British man has now been rearrested on suspicion of commission, preparation or instigation of acts of terrorism. 78-year-old Widdicombe, former Conservative minister turned Reform UK spokeswoman, was found dead, having suffered serious injuries. However, originally it wasn't being treated as murder. Now other MPs and former MPs are questioning their own security needs.
10: A first aid organisation's launching a pocket-sized tool to help those in cardiac arrest. The St John Pocket Defibrillator is about the size of a soft drink can. St John Ambulance spokesperson Brendan Maher says it could help save lives.
13: When it comes to cardiac arrest, survival chances decrease by around 10% for every minute that passes without receiving CPR and defibrillation.
10: Now I'm turning to 5AA Sport. Here's Tom Wren.
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14: Thank you, Kendall. Let's start with football. Mitch Georgiades and Zach Butters are both out of the side to tackle Fremantle on Saturday, but despite the fact they've got those players out and Jason Horne-Francis being suspended, Dockers defender Liam Ryan says they will not be underestimating them. Ryan telling Sports Today they will not take them lightly, with Josh Carr ensuring his side is always hard to beat.
15: We want to take the fans out of it, so I'm going to have to start well. And we know Kari. Kari's used to coach at us, and he knows our game plan well. And we're expecting a fair old physical game, and it's going to be a solid game, hard game. We're going to have to be on our A game.
14: The Wallabies are staring down the barrel of unwanted history and a third straight defeat to Italy this weekend. Fly half Ben Donaldson says the squad is desperate to bounce back from losses to Ireland and France with a win in Perth.
16: Honestly, like, we've probably just beaten ourselves the past few weeks. You know, we've created a lot of good opportunity. We played really well in the first half in both games, and we've kind of fallen off towards the second half in both games. So similar to last week, discipline is a big thing, and then just finishing opportunities. Like, we're creating a lot. We're just not quite finishing them, especially in the second half.
14: Meantime, in rugby league news, the Melbourne Storm will be without Cam Munster for up to 6 weeks as they desperately try to fight to get themselves into the top eight. He's having surgery to repair cartilage in his knee. And that's the 5AA Sport.
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17: Regency Park, a broken down truck, Grand Junction Road near Gallipoli Drive, causing a few delays and headaches this morning. But indeed, two car crash, Main North Road near Robe, terrorist delays inbound, and Seaton to Boost Waterbank to look out for on the drive in Grange Road near Kidman Avenue. Early morning camera, Heastley Bright Angle Vale. Nominations are now open for the 2027 Australian of the Year Awards. Who inspires you? 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Adelaide's most accurate traffic on 5AA.
10: To the weather, showers easing in 17, partly cloudy tomorrow 16 and sunny on Thursday and Friday, tops of 17. At the moment 12 on 5AA, always Adelaide.
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7: 18 minutes to 9. Lots of feedback to our chat with John Kernahan about what's going on in Victoria. Big debate there at the moment about concrete cricket pitches on ovals and whether they are safe, and councils there, and indeed, as John told us here, are doing a review at the moment for such ovals that the Amateur Football League has to deal with. He spoke a bit about the logistical issues, but our listeners have a range of concerns that we'll get to. Remember, you can watch along on the live stream as well. Step up to end homelessness. Walk a mile in my boots. Register or donate today. Walkamile.org.au, Facebook and YouTube. Let's do a couple of texts.
8: Yeah. Paul says, if they had to remove all concrete pitches each year, you'd possibly send a lot of small regional cricket clubs broke. Yeah. Most regional pitches are concrete and play on the same oval as cricket.
7: Yeah. It's totally fit. No one's suggesting there's some easy solution to this, because one thing sporting clubs actually really care about is the well-being of the people that play at their club.
8: Yeah.
7: Like, these are run by mums and dads. Like, we get that. That's what we were trying to. There was no witch hunt against John Kernahan there. It was interest out of what's happening interstate.
8: No. Tanya makes the point, though, about the way John Kernahan was in the interview. She says, I can understand what he's trying to say, but he was argumentative and defensive. It means his message got lost. I was not quite understanding the intensity there.
7: There was no accusation against Adelaide Football League. It was just that this is something that's been raised now. I wonder what council may well come back and say, look, there's not a solution that is of benefit here. Mm. You know, there's not something that's affordable, effective, that isn't going to bankrupt clubs and actually will make anyone particularly safer.
8: They're all valid questions that, as you say, councils and the Football League itself are asking right now.
7: So keep them coming in, 0480 81395. We want to talk about an issue that came up yesterday, and I confess, the more I read about it, the more questions I had about it than answers. A bit like the concrete pitch issue, and it goes to the use of dating apps. 200,000 South Australians are currently on dating apps, and the nature of these interactions is that you are, by nature, meeting people with whom you have no other connection with, no knowledge of. You don't know their circle of friends, where they live, what their history is. And unfortunately, that's ripe for people who have a history of domestic violence, people who are abusers under all sorts of guises, meeting up with people with whom, frankly, they shouldn't. They shouldn't be in circulation. They shouldn't be in the dating pool. And you've got an example, Stacey, in your world.
8: A personal experience of someone in my life, a friend, went on a date with a guy. She was really happy with it. And they met online. They met on an app. She actually sent a group chat to friends, clear the bench, girls. I found the one. She was really happy.
7: Oh, wow.
8: And then she went on, you might know about these Facebook groups. They're called, Is This Your Man? Or, you know, they're different names, but she just thought, I'll search his name on this group just to be safe, because that's what you do as a woman in the dating world. She searched his name, and a photo of him came up. And in these groups, you can share a photo or information about someone and just say, do you know this person? Are they okay? Maybe I've felt a bit uneasy. What's going on here? And a photo of him came up, and lots of comments, red flag, red flag, red flag. And one comment stuck out to her, domestic violence.
7: Mm.
8: So she called a police station and got a cop on the other end of the line. I'll say it was interstate. In case anyone's listening, it wasn't here in South Australia. It was interstate. And the cop on the other end of the phone said, look, I can't tell you anything in detail about this person, but what I will say is there are multiple intervention orders out against this man, and there are a number of matters in court that relate to violence of the domestic partner. And so she said, all right, that's enough of a red flag for me to cut contact.
7: Mm. How many people don't have the wherewithal necessarily to go to those forums
8: or get a cop on the other end of the phone who was willing to say something maybe they shouldn't have, or, you know, give you an indication? And she was lucky in that situation. But for so many other people in the dating world, they're not that lucky, which is why the state government is moving to try and prevent these domestic violence offenders, child sex offenders, from being able to access online dating profiles. And Lisa Scanlon is a survivor and has been advocating for this for some time. She joins you this morning. Hello, Lisa.
0: Good morning. Thanks so much for having me, guys.
8: Thank you for your time, because I can only imagine, as someone who's been in your situation, in the sort of relationship that you were in, to see your former partner on one of these dating apps, it would be a surreal experience.
0: Yeah, look, it's not a great situation to be in, I think, for anybody. And when you've been through something like domestic family violence or coercive control, to then see the person who's put you through that out there essentially, you know, fishing for the next person, the next victim, survivor, it's really concerning.
7: So is there a model, Lisa, for how this works well anywhere in the world, or are we breaking new ground?
0: I believe that this would be world first from everything that I've spoken with the Attorney General around. And everything that I've read online, I'm fairly certain that South Australia would be leading the way the same way that they have with the banning of social media for the under 16-year-olds, which is actually where this has come from.
8: And that ban has been welcomed across the globe. It's also, there's been some issues with it. It's not as straightforward as you might think. There's still a lot of people under the age of 16 on social media, and I imagine this ban might be just as difficult to enforce, because, you know, people can change the way they look or maybe change their name on a dating profile. So there would be ways people could work around it.
0: Absolutely. And I don't think anyone thinks that, you know, bringing this legislation in is going to be this, you know, one stop, you know, fixes everything type of thing. But legislation also doesn't have to eliminate every risk to make it worthwhile. I think the way I've been explaining it to some people is, you know, you think about, you know, people who are on the road who get done for drink driving, you know, that is a criminal offence. Their licence gets taken away for X amount of time to keep other people safe. Now, does it deter absolutely everybody from getting behind the wheel? No. But does it deter, you know, a substantial number of people? Absolutely. And it also then gives law enforcement the ability to do something about it if those people are caught. And any small step that is moving towards keeping, you know, potential victim survivors safe is something that I really think we should welcome.
7: Functionally, Lisa, how would it work? So would you have to use some form of ID, and then would that be then cross-referenced against some database to sign up? I'm just wondering how it actually works in the first place.
0: Yeah, so that part of it is still being discussed. So yesterday, after we had the press conference, we went into a roundtable at Parliament House with a bunch of key stakeholders, like people from Women's Safety Services South Australia, with MAT Group, Our Watch, the Law Society and whatnot, to discuss exactly how it would work and sort of, you know, what criminal offences would be sort of encompassed within that. I believe that it would be self-governed. So it would become a criminal offence. So if you've been convicted of domestic family violence charges, child sex offences or sexual assault, that, you know, for X amount of time, you would be banned from being on online dating apps. And then if you are found to have been on there, then, like I said, law enforcement would have the ability to act on it. The exact sort of parameters haven't been finalised whatsoever. We are in preliminary conversation around that.
8: Mm. Well, Lisa, thank you. Make it work.
7: Yeah, I don't think anyone would have any issue with this working. It's just we just like to see it work effectively because, as you say, the social media ban for under 16s has been worked in small part, we think.
8: Small, yeah.
7: If at all. Lisa, thank you. Lisa Scanlon is pioneering that move. Getting some good texts through on this front, actually.
8: Yeah, we are. Jen has a happy story. She says, my daughter refused dating apps, met a fella the old-fashioned way at work, had a lot in common, same profession, good friends. She's in the 20 to 25 year age range, and she's rare. Her friends would say, get on Tinder, and she'd say, absolutely not.
7: Well, I'm congratulations to them for navigating the modern world of HR departments to have a relationship in the workplace. That's tremendous, Jen. Good on her. Debbie says it's no different to meeting someone in Powerball club or out somewhere. There are risks. And yes, there are risks, but I suppose if you've met them somewhere, you've met them.
8: You see them.
7: You've seen them. You've got a vibe from them at very least, and that's not 100%, but people's instincts are often pretty good. The problem with the app is it's just texts.
8: Yeah.
7: And the images might be fake. And
8: well, we know what catfish are in
7: exactly
8: this day and
7: right.
8: age. You can post any photo online and pretend it to be you, or heavily edited photo as well.
7: That's right. Scott and Modbury. our good friend Scott raises an excellent point. He says, guys, domestic violence, banning the dish liquors, can we end the show on a happy note and get to the bottom of how neither of you have ever had the delicacy that is egg on toast? the joy of the yolk soaked through the crumpets with all melted butter. How? Asked Scott.
8: I've had egg on toast, Scott, just not egg on crumpet.
7: Not egg on crumpet. Scott is outraged about this. And Scott,
8: and fair enough.
7: If your need for crumpet-related content is not yet satiated, I would suggest hang around, because after the break, we will go full frivolous and stupid just for you, Scott, because we love your contributions over the journey. Let's check traffic. 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
17: At Regency Park, a broken down truck, Grand Junction Road near Gallipoli Drive, causing a few delays and headaches. Seaton to Burst Watermain, Grange Road near Kidman Avenue, look out from the drive-in. Getting quite busy at the moment, South Road through Glandore and Edwardstown, and also slowing up for the drive-in, Fullerton Road near the Glen Osmond Road intersection. Camera, Salisbury Highway, Dry Creek. Nominations are now open for the 2027 Australian of the Year Awards. Who inspires you? 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Adelaide's most accurate traffic on 5AA.
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8: Get on the live stream. I'm holding up a crumpet near my
7: face. Jump on the live stream thanks to the excellent Walk a Mile people, walkamile.org.au. Stacey has the controversial square crumpet next to her face. Actually good for scale.
8: They are bigger.
7: They are bigger. That is a big one. How many holes in a crumpet? The square crumpet. And just for those that aren't on the live stream, it's about the same size as Stacey's head.
8: I don't know if that says more about the crumpet on my head, but anyway.
7: Both a normal-sized head and a normal-sized crumpet.
8: Thank you.
7: 8223 0000, how many holes are in it? It's a lot.
8: Yeah.
7: It almost feels to me like Jess might have an HR complaint for having to have been tasked with this morning. I think it's actually technically workplace bullying.
8: You can't see it on the live stream, but there's pen marks on this crumpet. Here I was hoping I'd be able to eat the crumpet, but not after it's been touched and marked by pens and hands.
7: It's been marked up by our official. We need one of those comptometrists.
8: I like that. And I had a bit of a moment earlier because Rob on the text line says, also on crumpets, do you toast only the top or both sides? Because I know people that swear by both ways. Of course you toast the whole thing. Don't you just put the whole thing in a toaster?
7: Who's got a toaster that only toasts one side?
8: Unless you put it in a grill.
7: Well, mine sort of does because it's a bit old now, so you've got to flip it over halfway through.
8: Come on, surely our friends at Smeg can sort you out with a new
7: Smeg. We love Smeg. That's absolutely correct, Stacey. Excellent point. Vinning, how many holes in the crumpet?
12: Oh, no, 350.
8: 350, all right.
7: 350, it's a good way to get us started. Tina, how many do you think?
13: I reckon it would be about 990.
7: Excellent. Okay. Thank you, Tina. If it is 990, that genuinely is an HR issue for Jess. Simon in Flagstaff Hill, good morning.
26: 297.
7: Simon. 297. Joe, good morning.
27: 640.
7: Good stuff, Joe. Tony up in Darwin. What's the weather like in Darwin, Tony?
27: It's about 28 degrees.
8: All right.
7: 350. It's a good way to get us started. Tina, how many do you think?
13: I reckon it would be about 990.
7: Excellent. Thank you, Tina. If it is 990, that genuinely is an HR issue for Jess. Simon in Flagstaff Hill, good morning.

0: 8, so I'm back up here now, thank God.
1: How many holes do you reckon, Tony?
0: 720.
1: Thank Ooh. You. Kay in Woodville, good morning.
2: Oh, hi. Did the last person say 700?
1: 720, they said.
2: Oh, my goodness. I thought it'd be more like 85.
1: 85, so that's a low number. Thank you, Kay.
3: I was going to say about 135.
1: 135. Do we have a number? Do we have a number?
3: What is it?
1: The number.
3: Oh, here we go.
1: Is 309.
3: Oh, that means Simon is the closest.
1: Simon, congratulations. You can brag to all of your friends that you're most accurate at estimating the number of holes in a crumpet. 309. Mm-hmm. We should get that made into a little plaque for Simon. I think that'd be terrific.
3: So just hold one second. We can't finish up yet. Someone's toaster has a crumpet setting. I need this in my life. Where do I find one?
1: Text in more information, person. They haven't put their name to it, no. So we need more information. Scott says, guys, just whack an egg on that crumpet, Stacey, and you won't see the pen marks.
3: Problem solved.
1: I think for the purposes of program research, you need to have egg on that crumpet.
3: I need
1: for
3: to try
1: Scott
3: it.
1: And to come back and report back to Scott.
3: Okay, done. I will
1: All
3: try
1: right.
3: it.
1: Homework set. Should we just check traffic before we go? It's better to be a member with RAA Road Service. There's some very scary headlines about the moment about petrol prices jumping back up. That said, this morning, it's all pretty good, especially if you're at the Leroy's at Munnoparra. That's at $1.56.5. The United at Old Noolunga, $1.57.5. The United Elizabeth South, $1.57.5. They're all terrific prices. And diesel-wise, you're looking at the Mobile Torrensville, $1.79.5. And the Liberty Seaford down south, that $2.79.5. Enjoy your Tuesday, folks. We'll catch you tomorrow from 6. Stacey's got a crumpet to it.

0: sure. I'd love to go through it with you, maybe have a copy.
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7: Showers easing in 17 with the 9 o'clock news. Good morning, I'm Kendall Brantig.
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7: The US Central Command has launched a new round of airstrikes against Iran. President Donald Trump has suggested imposing a 20% charge for countries to use the Strait of Hormuz as the conflict rages on. The president has told Fox News they'll continue to target Tehran.
9: We're going to hit them very hard tonight, and we're going to hit them hard tomorrow, and there's not a damn thing they can do about it.
7: A stolen car has been destroyed by fire at Ridgehaven. It was set alight in a car park on Golden Grove Road just before 5 a.m.

0: The black Holden sedan had been stolen from Andrew's farm earlier in the night. A man who police allege is the mastermind behind the kidnapping and murder of a Sydney grandfather has now been charged. More from Dusty Fitzpatrick.
1: Chris Bagzarian was snatched from his North Ryde home in February. His body was found 11 days later. Officers say the 85-year-old wasn't the intended target of the kidnapping and was taken in a case of mistaken identity. Detectives have now confirmed the arrest of a 32-year-old man alleged to have coordinated Mr. Bagzarian's kidnapping and death. The total number of people charged over the grandfather's death now sits at 11. Police say inquiries into the matter are ongoing.
0: Rental anxiety is surging nationwide as consecutive interest rate rises continue to impact the housing market. New Finder data reveals 62% of tenants fear further hikes this year, with nearly half already struggling to meet their payments last month. Money expert Joel Gibson says tenants are facing compounding pressure.
2: Some have had a rent increase in the past 6 months. They're expecting another one in the next six months. And then how do you budget for that when the price of everything else is going up so steeply as well? So they're being hit from all sides.
0: Early investigations in Thailand suggest a devastating fire at a Bangkok bar may have been caused by an electrical short in an air conditioner. At least 28 people have been killed and 25 others seriously injured in the blaze. The bar owner is among those in intensive care. It's not the first time such an incident has occurred in Thailand, despite official promises to improve fire and electrical safety standards. And Aussie tennis star Alex de Minaur has married British tennis player Katie Bolter in a secret ceremony near the village where she grew up. The couple, who've been together 6 years, got engaged in 2024. Their early exits from Wimbledon allowed for the low-key wedding. Now I'm turning to 5AA Sport.
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0: Here's Tom Wren.
4: Thank you, Kendall. Adelaide coach Matthew Nicks will address the media in the next couple of hours as they prepare for Friday night's blockbuster clash against Sydney at the SCG. The Crows will train around midday with the coaching panel having to decide who comes in for Rory Laird. He's set to come out of the side with an ankle injury for about a month. Hugo Hall-Kahan looms as the most likely replacement. Port Adelaide's players will also have a light day ahead of their clash against Fremantle on Saturday. Collingwood, meantime, is optimistic about the extent of Lachie Schultz's injury suffered against North Melbourne, the forward suffering a syndesmosis injury. But coach Craig McRae is telling Fox Footy he's upbeat.
5: The scan is pretty good. It's positive. He's got a low-grade syndesmosis. He's in a boot for a week, and then we'll see how that goes. So, yeah, again, maybe some positive news. We thought he might have been done for the year.
4: The countdown is on between a blockbuster World Cup semi-final clash between France and Spain. The match will kick off at 4:30 a.m. tomorrow morning our time. England will take on Argentina in the other semi-final, which will be played on Thursday morning. And players will continue to practice at Royal Birkdale ahead of the Open Championship, which tees off in northwestern England on Thursday afternoon our time. Seven Aussies will be in the field, including Cameron Smith, Adam Scott and Minwoo Lee. And that's the 5AA Sport.
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6: Morning there. Regency Park, a broken down track, Grange Junction Road near Gallipoli Drive. Seaton, Burst Water Main, Grange Road near Kidman Avenue. Slow for works at Summerson Park, Brighton Road near Harrow Road, and getting busy at Hope Valley this morning, Grange Junction Road near Canopus Avenue. Camera Heaslip Road, Angle Vale to look out for. 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Nobody beats Mannix. Adelaide's most accurate traffic on 5AA.
0: The 5AA forecast: showers easing in 17, partly cloudy tomorrow 16, and sunny for Thursday and Friday, tops of 17. At the moment 13 on 5AA, always Adelaide.
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8: Good morning. Welcome to Tuesday, this 14th day of July. Hope we find you well. It's great to be back. I'd like to thank Matthew Pantelis for admirably sitting in the chair and doing such a great job. But I must say, it is good to be back in the seat. Got to begin today with a tribute to the late Sam Neill. I was deeply saddened by his passing. An iconic actor, 78. Now, I know he had a real battle with cancer there for a while, but it was only months ago that he said he'd beaten the cancer, and that was wonderful, wonderful news. His was a remarkable life. I think it's fair to say we claim him as an Aussie. Well, he wasn't an Aussie. He was brought up in New Zealand. He wasn't a Kiwi, actually. Well, I suppose he spent most of his early life there, but he was born in Northern Ireland. But he studied law, I think, for a year, but then decided he wanted to become an actor. And what an actor he became. It was, I don't know how you would classify him. I mean, he had the looks of a leading man, but probably a lot of his best roles were as character actors, as a sort of the secondary character in a movie. But, you know, his warmth, his humour, his charm, he had a real passion for acting and always had that glimmer in his eye. Whether he'd be playing the villain or the hero, he was always incredibly credible. And everything you ever hear about him, he's just a great bloke. I must say, I had the privilege of meeting him on one occasion. He was here in Adelaide. I was emceeing an event for Penfolds. They invited wine experts from around the world to celebrate Penfolds and all they'd achieved over the years. And the guest speaker was Sam Neill. And when I heard that, I thought, wow, hopefully I'll have the chance of having a chat with him. And chat with him I did, and just found him to be, you know, they sort of say stories about be careful about wanting to meet your heroes because you'll invariably be disappointed. Well, I certainly wasn't disappointed. He was just a charming, erudite, generous man to an extreme, and just a delight. And he had his own winery too. It was interesting how he was talking about Penfolds wines, and I think what's his winery in New Zealand? Two Paddocks, and how he sort of was putting himself up there with Penfolds. Well, he wasn't actually, but he told some wonderful, wonderful stories. He is going to be missed. I mean, what a wonderful legacy of movies. I suppose, firstly, he'll be remembered for Jurassic Park, but at more iconic movies, I think, like The Piano, Dead Calm was the Australian movie, My Brilliant Career, The Dish. Loved his role in The Dish. Just wonderful, wonderful. So tributes have been flowing from actors near and far, people around the world. So we thank you, Sam, for your stories, your laughter, what you shared with the world and the legacy you've left on film. Sam Neill, who passed away in the past 24 hours. If you have any recollections or thoughts about Sam Neill or favourite Sam Neill movie, I'd like to hear it on 8223 0000. Also on the show today, in 2025, an estimated 80% of all tobacco and nicotine products consumed in Australia were illegal. And that was up from just 12% in 2017. The underground trade cost billions in lost tax revenue, and now there are claims Australia Post is being exploited by tobacco black market. We'll find out more about that shortly. 3 free hours of electricity. Sounds good, doesn't it? They're there for the asking, but is it an offer too good to be true? Are there any pitfalls? We'll find out about it because 3 free hours of electricity, if you can do all your major consuming in that time, you know, your dishwashing, your washing, your charging your electric car if you have one, all the sorts of things, if you can confine it into that 3-hour window, you can save money. But the issue is, are there any strings attached? We'll find out more about that. In fact, on that subject, Raylene, good morning.
9: Good morning. This has been dwelling on my mind all day yesterday and this morning and thinking, oh, I'm ringing 5AA. So this is very misleading, false advertising by the government.
8: Why is that?
9: I've delved into it yesterday.
8: Yeah.
9: And so if you want to do this electrical gas saving with your company, you choose, they choose a time when you can save, which say mine was between 10 a.m. and 1 p.m. to use, do your washing and ironing and all you have to do and you'll save money.
8: Yeah.
9: But you have to take out a new plan and pay an extra $30 per month to get onto that plan of that saving. And also, when I slowly worked it out in my mind, I probably wouldn't be spending an extra $30 a month to use my electricity and gas.
8: Wow.
9: And also, so that to me, I mentioned to the person I was speaking to that that is being false advertised. So then if I don't use my electricity and gas and do all my bits in that 3-hour period, when I go use it for the rest of the day, I've spent my $30 to go on a new plan, but I couldn't do anything that month, it's going to cost me normal or a little bit more.
8: Normal or a little bit more using power outside that time.
9: Outside the time frame, you'll be losing money because you paid extra money, but you couldn't use it. You haven't used it all through the month, so you're paying your normal price or maybe a bit more, but depending on the supplier.
8: So Raylene, who are you with, Raylene?
9: AGL.
8: AGL.
9: And so I actually said to the person I was speaking to on the phone, I don't know whether it's worth it. And she actually said, I think you'd be better off to leave your normal plan.
8: Wow. Thank you for that, Raylene.
9: So there you go. So, like, let the government start telling us the truth and not treating us like we're brain dead.
8: Good on you. Thank you very much for that. We're going to speak with Canstar's Data Insights Director, Sally Tindall, after 9:30 this morning to find out her insight into the offer. 3 hours of free electricity. Is it an offer too good to be true? Margaret, good morning to you. You want to talk to us about Sam Neill?
10: Yes, I do. And I like a lot of his movies, but something I really enjoyed, it was a series that he was in 2024, and it was called Apple Never Falls.
8: Oh, yes.
10: Yeah, and the other co-star, his wife, was Annette Bening. And the cast is great. It's a suspense, and I don't know whether it was on Foxtel or something else, but I'm sure you can look it up. But I think it was only about 4 to 5 episodes. I don't like these series that go on for, 16 or so.
8: Yeah.
10: And it was absolutely terrific. This could have even been based on a true story. It wasn't, but it's got a lot of drama and suspense, and, again, the acting's fabulous. And he was wonderful as the retired tennis coach.
8: Beautiful. Thank
10: you.
8: Thank you very much for that, Margaret. The Apple Never Falls. We'll look out for that. I've heard of it, but I haven't seen it. But I'm attracted to anything that Sam Neill's been in because he just adds a credibility and a gravitas and a humour. Whatever's needed, he adds to the role. And he'll be missed. Steve, good morning.
11: And Graham, to you and your listeners, I'd like to confirm what that lady just was talking about. Then with electricity prices, I rang up, as the government keep telling you, you've got to keep ringing up. So I rang up Origin and AGL, and you both effectively had to go on the default plan, and it would have cost me more than what I'm currently with my current retailer. So the 3 hours of free electricity is not free.
8: Yeah, I mean, it sounds really good, doesn't it? I mean, and we know the reason behind it, because they have excess power. The renewables are churning out so much power, they want it to be used. But, there's always a catch, because you can't see the power companies doing themselves out of a dollar. Why would they? Good on you, Steve.
11: Well, yeah, go on. Okay. Right here. Thanks.
8: Yeah, thanks very much for that. We will find out more from Sally Tindall about that. Steve says, come on now, people surely aren't suggesting the energy suppliers are profiteering by manipulating complex energy plans. Outrageous, says Steve. And another texter, AGL told me the same as your caller. As someone with solar, it would cost me more to switch plans to the 3 hours free a day than stay on the plan I am on. It is a bit of a con, I feel. We'll certainly look further into that. 8223-0000 is the number to ring. Love to hear from you on that or other subjects. I also want to talk about aged care. We're fully aware that aged care is a major issue in this state and this country, but it's not confined to Australia. Experts are urging a major overhaul of health and aged care systems worldwide to cope with rapidly aging populations. We'll speak about that coming up shortly.
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8: Past 9, 5AA, it is Tuesday morning. Thanks for sharing part of your day with us. Any thoughts on the 3 free hours of electricity on offer? Is it too good to be true? We'll find out more about it. Sounds like from some of our callers already, they've made the decision not to go with it because they believe they'll possibly be more out of pocket if they sign up for it. Give us a call. Give us your thoughts. 822-3000, particularly if you've spoken to your energy retailer or shopped around to see what better deal is available, if any. Well, Australia Post is being exploited as a delivery service for the illicit tobacco black market. That's according to the Australian Association of Convenience Stores. The CEO, Theo Fakari, joins us now. Theo, good morning to you.
21: Good morning, Graham.
8: Already we know that the illicit tobacco trade is causing grief in Australia. It's costing taxpayers effectively billions of dollars. Illicit trade is growing rampantly. And now Australia Post has been drawn in. What's that about?
21: Yeah, look, so Australia Post work border force for anything coming in from overseas. So they have border force in their facilities for international parcels that come in.
8: Yeah.
21: But for all of the illegal product that actually makes its way through the border, and we know that is a tidal wave of product, it goes into a warehouse, and these warehouses are effectively they're set up to dispatch to consumers direct. So what we've had is an explosion in the number of illegal websites that are selling both illegal tobacco, so the cheap smokes, $15 a pack or $150 a carton, and vaping products. And consumers go online, they order it, and it comes straight from a warehouse. So in Australia, when you're sending a parcel, as long as it doesn't have dangerous goods in it, you don't need to declare what's in the package.
8: Right.
21: So what happens is the product comes in over the border, it goes to a warehouse, and that warehouse then effectively uses the most efficient delivery method, which is in most cases for small parcels, Australia Post. So, you know, it was on the 7:30 report last night, and they exposed this. And look, I think this has been spoken about in the Senate estimates, as well as in Senate inquiries at a federal level. But and Australia Post have openly said that they don't have protocols in place to track this once it's in the country. That's obviously falls into someone else's remit. And we do know that whilst in South Australia and in some other states, they now have store closure powers. What we're seeing is as soon as these stores are shut down, QR codes will go up in and around the vicinity of that store that's shut down, and consumers just scan the QR code. It takes them straight to a website and they order it, and they're having the product delivered to wherever they want it to, whether it be their home, their workplace, a PO box. And that's exactly what's happening. So, you know, by obviously it wasn't a plan for them, but these criminal networks have, this is just them demonstrating that they won't stop at anything to be able to get these illegal, cheap, unregulated products to consumers if they want them.
8: So what you're saying effectively, if even if every store was shut down in Australia, which is an impossible mission, but if they were, it would just all go online and Australia Post is an unwitting partner to it.
21: Yeah, look, absolutely. And that's why I think, you know, we've been advocating for some time that enforcement alone will not fix this issue of illegal tobacco and illegal vapes. And I think if the federal government and if the federal health minister, Mark Butler, is listening, I know he's obviously South Australian based, what they actually need to do is address the demand side first and at the same time continue with ramping up their enforcement. Now, what I mean by that is the reason that there is so much demand for these illegal products is because of the federal government's excise.
8: Yeah.
21: 4 or 5 times price differential between legal and illegal products. So we've been advocating for some time, and as have the New South Wales Premier, the Tasmanian Premier, and many other leading economists around the country, that the excise has to come down to a proportionate level that will actually bring demand back from the illegal market into the legal market. And at the same time, we need to ramp up continuing to close down these stores and you know, we've got to have the federal government use their powers to shut down these illegal websites. So, you know, it's a multi-pronged approach. But what we do know is, and South Australia has been very strong on this topic. I think they've shut down more than 200 stores for their 28-day short-term closure orders that they have recently legislated.
8: Yeah.
21: But I think what it shows is that, you know, these people are agile. They'll continue to operate. So we can't just try and shut them down without addressing the demand issue, which is the price. It all comes back to price relations. And, you know, on that topic of store closure powers, for Minister Brown, he's new in the role of Consumer and Business Affairs in South Australia. But South Australia initially had the strongest laws in the country when they introduced their 28-day closure powers. But now in New South Wales and in Queensland and in Western Australia and in Tasmania, we actually have 90-day, so 3-month closure orders. And they're having a much bigger impact than what we're seeing in South Australia. So I've written to the minister, and hopefully we'll be able to see them introduce some legislation to further extend their closure powers in South Australia to give both the Consumer Affairs strike team as well as police the powers to sort of shut these people down.
8: Now, Theo, we have the Health Minister, Mark Butler, in the studio, 5AA on Friday morning. What question would you like me to ask him?
21: Oh, wow, wasn't expecting that question. Look, I think, you know, the single biggest question is, why are you ignoring the reality of what's happening on the ground and ignoring reducing excise as one of, not the only, lever to address this illegal supply?
8: Fair enough. We will ask him that question. Theo, thank you very much for your time today. Good to chat.
21: Thanks so much, Graham. Always good to chat.
8: Theo Fakari, Australian Association of Convenience Stores. I mean, the illicit tobacco trade is just outrageous in this country. I mean, it's costing the taxpayer billions upon billions of dollars. 80% of tobacco sold at the moment is illegal, illicit, and the money that was being raised over the years is no longer being raised. People are buying these tobacco from illicit tobacco stores. They're shut down. They pop up everywhere. And now they're using Australia Post. So, and Australia Post evidently is pretty well powerless to stop them. David says, why don't customs have dogs that can sniff out tobacco? In America, they can prey a whole train that drives through and try building looking for drugs and illegal immigrants. Surely we can X-ray containers as they leave the port. Yeah, a couple of typos there, David, but I get the drift of what you're saying. I believe that the part of the issue is the number of containers that come into Australia on a daily basis is in the tens of thousands. For they have to have enough customs agents, enough sniffer dogs to track them down, even if they, you know, work 24 hours around the clock, they would only possibly detect a minute amount. So it's a question of scale. There's just so much illicit tobacco coming into the country, and there are only so many people that are trying to track it down. It's an issue without a solution at this stage. But we will speak to Health Minister Mark Butler when he's in the studio on Friday about the illicit tobacco trade.
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0: Good morning, I'm Kendall Branty. The US has launched a fresh round of strikes against Iran as President Donald Trump says he'll charge nations to use the Strait of Hormuz. Road fatalities continue to surge in SA with 60 people losing their lives in the first 6 months of the year. A study has found working from home increases the likelihood of obesity. And Spain and France have been put through their paces in Texas ahead of tomorrow morning's semi-final at the FIFA World Cup. A possible shower in 17, at the moment 14. More news at 10 o'clock on 5AA, always Adelaide.
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8: 28 to 10, 5AA. What's in a name? Do you take note when you meet someone? Well, try to remember the name. It's probably a good start. But it appears that 1 in 5 Americans judge others by their first name alone. So as soon as they